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1: 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Join Scotty G and the coach coming up from 10 to 2 at Tim Daly Nissan Southtown this Wednesday, 11155 South Jordan Gateway in South Jordan. Do we want to talk about what's going on with Bronny James?
2: Sure,
1: and
2: the
1: Lakers as they're on their Slovenian field trip?
2: Sure.
1: What was this? Where was this report from that you found for us, Christian? Oh, well, this from somewhere out there, from a tweet, talking about all the celebrities that are hanging out with the Lakers.
2: The Twitter account is the Lukaverse.
1: Oh, okay. Well, of course it's legitimate then. Well, I'm going to take it as legitimate. But they tweeted out all the famous Slovenian like celebrities and athletes that the Lakers were hanging out with in over there in Slovenia, and they all went to a club. I'll just read from this tweet. The club is said to play mostly Balkan music, which Doncic is known to particularly like. According to Slovensky, whatever, the basketball players are said to have mostly been hanging out with each other. The exception is Bronny James, who spent most of the evening in the company of an unknown blonde.
2: Good for Bronny. You get to do whatever you want to do. You're an adult. You get to make those decisions, I guess. But yeah, as we said, nobody wants to be here. And what I had forgotten, because it's exactly why Jaren and Keontae George are overseas as well right now, visiting Lauri Markkanen. All of these guys are getting ready for FIBA qualifiers, so they're like playing games. Remember, everyone came out and visited Rudy Gobert, also for the Minnesota Timberwolves. Yeah, Rudy has to be in France right now to be preparing for France's games in the FIBA qualifiers as well, for the World Cup qualifiers. All of these guys are out there prepping, and then they're dragging their teammates along saying, well, I'm going to be here anyways. Why don't you come and hang out? But that's why you're seeing it so often. This isn't necessarily like, hey, I'm going to be a good guy and fly everybody out and take care of the cost. That's a little bit of it, but one of the star players, if not the star player on the team, is going to be in his home country, getting ready with his native team, his home team, and then is bringing people along to visit. By the way, that's why this is all happening.
1: Okay, can I ask you a conceptual question?
2: Mm-hmm.
1: Is this a violation of bro code? Because I know people that are like Bronny.
2: Mm-hmm.
1: Have you ever gone on a guy's trip? This happened at my bachelor party of all places. Or gone on a trip with single friends. And you're all supposed to have fun together where you're going to Vegas or whatever. And one of your buddies you never see because that buddy is trying to woo a female.
2: Mm-hmm.
1: My buddy, who were like, where did he go?
2: Mm-hmm.
1: And we see him, later, and all of a sudden he's talking to this girl the whole time, and then she became attached to our group. And it's just horribly obnoxious.
2: Yeah, if you're on my graduation trip.
1: If you're on a friend's trip, you're supposed to hang out together.
2: Mm-hmm.
1: And hey, I'm not trying to get any in the way of anybody looking for love, but that's not the point of the trip. It's not a singles let's find a date trip. It's a let's hang out trip.
2: Usually I would agree with you if this involved an actual NBA player. Bronny shouldn't be there in the first place.
1: Okay.
2: Bronny.
1: Okay. So it doesn't matter.
2: Bronny's always the odd man out.
1: Okay. I like your logic
2: Bronny didn't fly with the rest of the G League players either.
1: Yeah, didn't stay at the same hotel.
2: He didn't stay at the same hotel. He kind of got an exemption to be able to go and do his own thing. He's not going to travel the same way everyone else does. He's LeBron's son. He got a fake contract getting drafted 55th overall, despite the fact that LeBron's new teammate, Jaylen Brown, said he's not an NBA player. Could tell right away in the G League. Or in the summer league. Nobody on the Lakers is worried about Bronny not being around.
1: All right.
2: It would be one thing if your buddy or my buddy on the graduation trip was like, go to the Tampa Bay Rays game. You coming? And he's like, no, man, I'm going to stay behind. I've got a fake ID. I'm going to the bar or whatever. And we're like, this is kind of the last time we're all going to hang.
1: It's kind of the point.
2: As a group.
1: Yeah.
2: And he's like, no, I got other things to do. That's not applying to Bronny. Bronny's not a part of the group in the first place.
1: I mean,
2: I was surprised he went. In fact, when we were talking about who's excited to go on this trip, we talked about all the young players on the Lakers roster. I legit forgot Bronny was on the team. He's that far removed from being a piece of the franchise.
1: I'm surprised they haven't traded him.
2: I'm surprised Philly didn't pick him up.
1: Well, there's probably not a team out there that wants him, in all honesty. Because he does. He has this is his final guaranteed year.
2: I think so, yeah.
1: If I'm not mistaken. So, yeah, this is certainly his final year in the NBA, I would guess.
2: And will probably get traded as an expiring contract, dumped somewhere, and then maybe waived. Like, honestly, he may not finish the season in the NBA.
1: So they don't care.
2: So no, everybody's, in fact, it might be better.
1: Everybody's having their Eastern Euro techno jam, and nobody's going, hey, dude, it's annoying. Bronny's not here.
2: Walker Kessler and Jared Vanderbilt really getting into it, partying. Uh-huh.
1: Vaping.
2: Luka's looking real thin. If you've seen him, he's really shaved some LBs.
1: Yeah, you hear that every year, and then Ronnie's, it never turns up.
2: He looks good in the photos, but we'll see what it looks like a month from now when the season actually starts. But, yeah, I don't think anyone's worried about Bronny. Go! In fact, the rest of the Lakers hired this woman to pull him away from them.
1: So we've talked about how much the Pelinka's put on the line with this particular team and signing Walker, mm-hmm. and what a big risk that is. And Luka, they're finally delivering on promises to Luka because LeBron's money is off the books. Are they going to be any good?
2: Yeah, this is kind of the interesting thing with the Lakers, is that I do think Luka gets you to 35 wins. Like, I don't think there's a disaster outcome compared to most teams, which is like everything goes wrong, you win 29 games. I don't see that with the Lakers. I think their basement is probably 35 as long as Luka plays, and I think he's going to be motivated, assuming he's healthy, to be out there. But yeah, the actual roster itself, betting a lot on Walker being good. I like Colin Sexton. He's coming off the bench. We'll see what he does for them. Obviously, we're all familiar with Jared Vanderbilt. Tyus Thibault plays a little bit of defense, but like...
1: Well, let me ask you this. Will Walker be on the worst defense in the league for the third year in a row? Fourth year in a row?
2: Probably fourth year in a row. At least bottom three or four. It's going to be bad. Austin
1: so
2: Reeves
1: bad.
2: And Luka is a horrendous defensive roster. And they've gone out and they've added some players. Again, they've tried to get better.
1: But the Vandalorian's too flawed to play, even though he's a decent defender.
2: They may have to play him. He may end up in a world where like he has to be on the floor at the four a lot with Walker just because they have to have somebody who puts an effort on the defensive side of the ball.
1: So now you have two total non-shooters on the floor at the same time. Not just...
2: And Matisse Thybulle is the same player. You know, he's a good wing defender, but...
1: The Lakers are so flawed, I don't know how good they're actually going to be, even if it works out with Walker. And we've talked about this before. It's no guarantee that he's a great pick-and-roll big. He's never really been asked to do that in his career. Mm-hmm. So there's... Even if that works out, he's going to be the rim stopper on the world's worst defensive basketball team.
2: No, your big three, which again is not really what the NBA is going for now, but it's kind of what they are designed as, three guys with $30 million or more contracts, is Luka Doncic, Austin Reeves, and Walker Kessler. It's like, AR is very skilled offensive player. He's a lot like Keontae George. I think those two are actually pretty similar players in, as far as like how they affect the game. Well, Keontae has really good numbers because he has the ball in his hands a lot, and AR is going to need the ball in his hands a lot. He's not going to touch it that much, even though he was good last year. He was kind of their number two guy.
1: No,
2: also.
1: He and Luka are taking turns. That's how it's going to be.
2: That's the design. But yeah, Walker, I don't know. I don't have a ton of faith in this team. I think it will work. I think you're going to have some motivations to prove that this is a real roster beyond LeBron James being on the team anymore. We'll see how J.J. Redick looks. But like, I'd be a little surprised if they won a playoff series.
1: The Smollier has turned out to be a better coach than I thought he would be. Like, not a bad coach.
2: He's not a disaster.
1: Uh-uh. What's the word? Like, manic sounds too extreme, but he's a little up and down.
2: He is.
1: You know?
2: Yeah.
1: He's chewing on somebody 1 second, and then he's begging Luka to be his buddy the next.
2: Again, like, there is a real luxury that when you're playing the Houston Rockets, and the Rockets were hurt last year in the playoffs and were missing guys, as, you know, Lakers didn't have Luka either, there was a real luxury to just having LeBron James on the floor late in the game. He just can run everything. He can kind of just do everything. I know he's cherry-picking. I know he's not playing a lot of defense anymore, but he knows how to do everything a coach needs to do. He truly is a coach on the floor. And I think that probably makes JJ's job a little bit easier. Now, Luca will do the same thing. He should make JJ Redick's job easier.
1: Well, he'll just do whatever he wants to do.
2: He'll do whatever he wants to do. Oh. You're exactly right. But, you know, can you get your lineups right, your defense right? We'll see.
1: Man, you forgot what a disaster the Rockets were last year. Mm-hmm. How is Kevin Durant still on that team?
2: I know. Seemed like they need to get rid of him. He's talking trash about all of his teammates. Got burner accounts.
1: There's no coming back from that.
2: They were
1: mentioning it in the playoffs. Mm-hmm. You know, there were snide comments coming from the other players.
2: Questions if he was actually hurt or just not wanting to play.
1: How is he still on that team?
2: Because I wonder how easy it is to trade him, you know, with that huge contract. It might be really difficult.
1: Teams can talk themselves into anything. I'm sure the Rockets are going, oh, Van Vliet's back. So everything, that solves everything. We've got an adult in the room. Man, next stop, conference finals.
2: Kind of relatedly, and I'll pull this up because ESPN did their kind of NBA season preview. And they had the Lakers going 45-37 and being the sixth seed in the West, which is not great. That wouldn't be incredible.
1: It's not great.
2: And then they have the Jazz, though, at 34-48. And I think you and I are both of the opinion that the Jazz could have won 34 games last year, even without Walker Kessler, before the Jaren Jackson Jr. trade. 34 seems like a really low number to me for the Jazz. And I kind of wonder, because now Dave McMenamin ended up writing up kind of the preview on the Jazz here. Now, I don't think he was solely responsible for ranking all of these teams. I think they kind of get together as a group and rank the teams and put together the outcomes. But Dave McMenamin writing it and the influence he may have could lend me to believe that they're maybe overvaluing the gain of Walker Kessler for the Lakers and overvaluing the loss of Walker Kessler for the Jazz. The Jazz aren't better without Walker, but I don't think the Jazz go from being a potential 42-win team to a 34-win team because they don't have Walker on the roster.
1: No, I don't think any of these national guys know anything about the Jazz.
2: Yeah, I think that's probably it. They haven't watched them. I don't blame you for not watching the Jazz or not understanding the nuance of like why they were or how they were losing the games. Not why, you know why, but how they were losing the games and how hard it was to lose as many games as the Jazz had to over each of the last two seasons.
1: And then they just assume that it's because they were a bad team.
2: It's a bad team, the players
1: aren't even Jaren Jackson Jr. can't bail out that bad team. Yeah, he has no idea. It's the reason why the over-under numbers are so silly, because the public who bets those things don't have any idea what's going on with the Utah Jazz or how good any of these guys are. They just don't. Those national sports guys don't pay much attention to the Jazz when they're good.
2: Yeah, right.
1: Let alone when they're bad. And most of them don't know what they're talking about on the whole.
2: Mm-hmm.
1: No offense to Chris Mannix, who I actually like, but I had big arguments with that dude over Ben Simmons, and he was telling me Ben Simmons was the best thing since sliced bread. It's like, no, that's not true.
2: This is what McManaman wrote about the Jazz. And again, he covers the Lakers. Not that he mentions anything with the Lakers here, but he says, the Jazz, winners of a combined 70 games over the last three seasons, finally appear primed to compete next season with number two overall pick Darren Peterson, added to a core of Lowry Markin and Keontae George, Ace Bailey, and former Defensive Player of the Year Jaren Jackson Jr., who was acquired in February via trade with Memphis. Again, that's just kind of there's no breakdown there. Just kind of like these are the names on the roster. It is funny to mention both Darren Peterson and Ace Bailey, who matter, but the Jazz's roster is going to be based on the success of Lowry, Jaren, and Keontae. Good rookies very rarely help you win, even if they are Rookie of the Year players. And if they do, they're generally in a role player spot. Ace Bailey's going to be the same thing. No, it's going to be the veterans on the Jazz's roster. These three big players, including Keontae now, who I think is moving into that veteran conversation. And then what does the center rotation look like? Can they get any production there?
1: How disastrous is it defensively?
2: But 34 wins would be...
1: That's a disaster.
2: Something has gone really, really wrong.
1: That's somebody important got hurt.
2: And it's probably even more than one, because again, I think the Jazz would have gotten to 34 last year had they just tried.
1: And I totally agree.
2: I know some of the rules are different with tanking and fewer teams tanking differently now, but I think you can pick up some wins. There could be some easy wins to pick up throughout the year.
1: Yes, teams will still be losing on purpose. Yeah. It's just different teams.
2: Yeah.
1: So those games, I mean, you know, I'd be curious how you would quantify it, but go through to see how many games tanked in this season as opposed to the previous season. Maybe we'll put Locke on that. He could figure it out.
2: Track it.
1: I bet it's the same number. It's just different teams.
2: Do you think more games are tanked or less than people think?
1: More. You?
2: Oh, hardcore tank. I mean, the whole last like 25 games of the season are just have been such a mess, you know. And there were some early in the season certainly that were tanked as well for every team. I'm not just, not every team, but every team trying to lose games. I'm not just singling out the Jazz certainly, but again, we looked at the Nets game where the Jazz had this back to back nights and they sat both, I think, Nurkic and Kevin Love the same night. It's like, oh, that was a trying to lose that game. That was a game they were trying to lose, and I think they still won it. Even though they had taken real steps to lose, I think it happens earlier in the season than even some people reckon.
1: I think the Wizards tried to lose every single game last year.
2: And almost succeeded.
1: Came dangerously came really close. Yeah.
2: So, same with the Nets, yeah.
1: Right. But now you're just going to get teams tanking at different times during the season when they're at different win levels, right? The Jazz last year still would have lost games. It's just when they lost them might have been different.
2: This Lakers team, like the Jazz, are entirely rebuilt. I think there's an argument this Lakers team is less talented now than they were last year, even with some of their additions. And the Jazz are obviously more talented than they were to end last season with who was seeing the floor. So I could see a world where the Lakers have a bad year and end up at 41-41, kind of a 500 roster.
1: That would be a disaster, and that would mean Pelinka was 100% out. Mm-hmm. He might be 100% out anyway, because Genie was the one running cover for Pelinka.
2: We'll see who the mouse wants now.
1: Do we know? Has Genie been forced out? Did that become official?
2: I don't think we've seen any of
1: that. We haven't seen the end of that?
2: Yet. Oh, boy. We'll see what Bob Iger does.
1: See what old Bob wants.
2: Yeah.
1: There's still no way that Bob is the money behind this thing. There's no way he owns. No, he. There's
2: no,
1: no way
2: it's the
1: he
2: Kushners
1: owns.
2: And whoever else.
1: Yeah, right. Bob's just the celebrity.
2: A little sports understanding, but very little.
1: Well, and he and Adam Silver are best buddies.
2: Yeah, that's true.
1: They are.
2: While Adam Silver was rumored to maybe be replacing him with Disney, leaving the NBA for Disney, which would have been wild.
1: No, they've been buds. I mean, the ESPN-NBA relationship has been a lucrative one.
2: If the Jazz finish with a better record than the Lakers next year, which is not likely, but it's not...
1: It's not unheard of, no.
2: Jazz aren't going to finish with a better record than... The Thunder next year. 0% chance that happens. You know, 1%. Disaster year from the Thunder. Great year from the Jazz. They finish ahead of them. There's like a 20% chance at least the Jazz finish with a better record than the Lakers. Lakers take a while to figure it out. Luka's hamstring or calf or whatever is a problem. And if he's gone, that team's a disaster.
1: You don't think AR can prop him up, huh?
2: They are just going to be so reliant on Luka doing everything, which he's capable of doing. But as we've seen with the James Hardens of the world, which you've always been extraordinarily skeptical of, and I think rightfully so, that produces in the right spots, but you become so dependent on this one thing that if that guy disappears, you're just not very good.
1: It's like Captain Jack's Jazz teams with Rudy.
2: Mm-hmm.
1: When Rudy didn't play.
2: Well, they had that one month where they became a good defensive team without him, and they thought they fixed it. And then they got back Rudy, and they said, well, stop playing defense, everyone else.
1: That was the Oklahoma City year. That was Donovan's rookie year.
2: Yeah.
1: And it all came together. Rudy comes back, and all of a sudden everybody's guarding.
2: Yeah.
1: And they go into the playoffs and win a series that they had no business winning.
2: Yep.
1: And then they were like, oh, yeah, Rudy's here, so we can stop playing defense now. Well, apparently that was Captain Jack's strategy, according to Mike Conley.
2: Mm-hmm. Well, they traded Ricky Rubio to get Mike Conley. Not directly. But they gave up on Rubio, replaced him with Conley, and never played good defense again.
1: Nope. Yeah, and Mike said, that's what they tell us to do. They tell us to get beat. Because Captain Jack says they have a 80% chance at is Rudy's the primary defender. Until somebody figured out, maybe we should just pass it to the corner. Pass it to Rudy's guy in the corner.
2: Get a switch, pass it to that guy. So I'm really curious to see how Walker handles this. Not just like the pressure of being in Los Angeles, but the actual responsibility. His responsibility is so, so high in LA.
1: I'll tell you what I'd do. I'd foul him every single possession.
2: Yep. See if you can get him off the court.
1: He shot free throws well in the 10 minutes we saw him last year, mm-hmm. right? Mm-hmm. Wonder if he's got that problem solved.
2: Yeah, maybe he does.
1: All right, stay tuned. We'll have more coming up next. Jake and Ben, 97.5 VKSL Sports Zone.
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3: None other than Pete Duchek is picking BYU to beat Notre Dame this season.
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4: 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That's the game of the century.
3: Well, Jared says, hey, it could happen. Nobody picked BYU to beat Miami in 1990. Field got stormed that day. Notre Dame is getting criticized for the fact that they only have two or three good games on their schedule. They're largely, it's like, that schedule is soft. 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
4: That only gets you into the playoff. 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
0: Not only do these guys give you the best jazz coverage in the market, they've got you covered with the Mammoth, the Cougars, the Utes, and the Aggies. 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
1: Jacob at 97.5, the KSL Sports Zone. Jake Scott, Ben Anderson. Camp rolls on at the University of Utah, Ben. Which is a bigger story at Utah right now, the offense or the defense?
2: The offense.
1: Yeah, we're going to play some sound here, and we're going to go offense here. So we'll hear
2: now,
1: from
2: what's the bigger
1: Kevin McGivin in a minute.
2: Mystery is probably a different question. Weirdly, the defense is a bigger mystery, despite the fact that Morgan Scalley has overseen some of the better defenses at Utah, though at the end of last season it was a disaster. Morgan's got a defensive history himself, comes from a program that historically has had great defenses over the last 20 years. So in that sense, if you end up telling me the defense ends up being the strength over the offense, that wouldn't be stunning, though that would mean Utah probably has a very good team.
1: I think the
2: offense is going to be good.
1: I think the defense is the bigger story because the defense is more important at the University of Utah.
2: I understand your argument, and I would listen to your argument. I also think there was a real thing about Kyle Whittingham suppressing offenses for 20 years.
1: True.
2: And all of a sudden the lid is off and this team decides, okay, we can actually move the ball down the field. Okay, we can actually try to do some things differently the way seemingly every other team outside of Northwestern in college football can do. Every team seems to be able to move the ball. Every team seems to get really productive quarterbacks. And I think you have a player who has a chance to be in one of the more productive quarterbacks in all of college football in Dem Dampier.
1: Except for they can't block for him.
2: Except for they might not be able to block for him.
1: Which will ruin that very quickly.
2: If they can't, absolutely.
1: But I think under Morgan, we can talk about how philosophy is going to change. And I agree with you, and we've talked about it with the bowl game. But I don't think Morgan is going to change the bedrock of the program.
2: It would not be wise.
1: The bedrock of the program is the defense. That's his history. That's where he came from. I don't think that's going to change. So how did you put it? Take the lid off?
2: Mm-hmm.
1: How much is the lid really going to come off? I agree with you, is a big story. I just don't know if it's an important story.
2: Okay.
1: I think the defense might be the more important story. Unless they're going to totally change their identity as a team. But why would you hire Witt's defensive coordinator as your head coach if you were going to change the entire philosophy? I think Ute fans have been begging for the offense to be better, that they think now with Witt out of the way, they're going to start running the run and shoot or something. I don't think that is going to happen, nor do I think that is the quarterback that they have.
2: But Kalani was Witt's defensive coordinator as well and has much more faith in his offense than Witt ever did. Now, he gets better players, but also Witt, again, there's just no way Witt didn't recruit better players than he got out of offensively, than what he got out of them.
1: Well, what is the identity of BYU? BYU is built on defense, too. Don't you tell
2: my
1: BYU.
2: They are, absolutely.
1: Now, they have the ability to get better quarterbacks historically at BYU. And to your point about taking the lid off, A-Rod is a different offensive coordinator at BYU than he was at Utah. But think about last year. That team was the defense. That team, the Bear was the story.
2: Oh, that was Utah team last year. You had L.J. Martin, who was the best player on the team.
1: Right.
2: And a very good defense.
1: What is the big scare about BYU this year with their fans is, with Jay Hill gone, is the defense going to go back to sucking? Because the program has become about the defense.
2: It has.
1: It's more important than the offense, even at BYU, because of Kalani's background. Ironically enough, a fullback at BYU.
2: You had a good quarterback, you had a great running back, and you had a very good defense. That's the recipe. By the way, that was Witt's recipe for winning at the highest level
1: forever.
2: Of Utah as well. Utah's got a very good running game this year. We'll see if they can block for it or not. But yes, you need the defense to step up and carry the weight because Utah's not going to single-handedly run their way to wins this year. Even if they have one of the better running games in all of college football.
1: I just don't expect the philosophy to change that much. You know, Mike Leach was never going to have a good defense. Mm-hmm. It was based on philosophy. You know, Witt's offenses were clunky. That's a philosophy. I don't expect that to entirely turn.
2: I'm with you, and it shouldn't. That would be silly of Morgan to do. I think Morgan is smarter than to do that. However, to think that there's not more juice to be squeezed out of Utah's offense would be nuts. There's just no way Witt had that offense for 20 straight years and was just like, well, random year after year. It didn't matter who the coordinator was. Just couldn't really get that engine up.
1: No, he's the common thread.
2: Yeah. So
1: that was always true.
2: Morgan can squeeze more out of this, you would hope. And he's got one guy who should do it.
1: Yeah.
2: Kevin McGivin.
1: All right. Let's get to the offensive coordinator. Here is Kevin McGivin from practice today.
15: As you've gotten to know Devin more and know his strengths, what, I guess, makes you most excited about him in your offense?
18: That you don't have to be perfect as a play caller because he just kind of makes things right, when things break down. No, yeah, obviously you want to put him in good situations, but that is one of the key components to the ball moving, and we're able to see that in practices when he just kind of takes over, something kind of breaks down, and he's still able to make something out of it. But his playmaking ability coupled with the progress that he's made as a leader, as a decision maker, his processing within the offense, all those kind of things, I'm really anxious to see it all come to fruition.
19: How are you feeling about the current state of the offensive line, not having that starting five solidified yet, and just the potential guys who could emerge there?
18: Yeah, so still, a little bit of mixing and matching going on, but I think as a total unit, there's enough chemistry there, regardless of who you put in there, where the communication is really good, because those guys have been around each other and they've been in the system now for a little bit, and so I think there's a comfortability with those guys, regardless of who's in there. There's trust being developed, regardless of who's in there at what spot, and still just trying to solidify things a little bit.
19: Is there one area of this offense where you feel most confident, or maybe surprised you as you've gotten this far into it after maybe starting at the beginning of the year?
18: Feel confident that we have playmakers at some different spots. I think there's, when the ball's distributed, you're not really in a panic in terms of whose hands it's going to fall in. But I think our ability to mix and match personnel and formation to attack people some different ways that way, guys have shown proficiency in being able to execute different things with our schemes and with our presentation. So I like the direction that's headed. I like where we're headed culturally, in terms of just the effort that they play with and the physicality that they play with. I think that's come a long ways as well. And so, yeah, a lot of things that I think they're doing pretty well right now.
20: A lot of people have said that you like throwing the ball as part of your offense, but you also have Wayshon Barker, Daniel Bray, a ton of good running backs. How do you kind of balance out all the talent that you have on offense? Because it seems like you have plentiful talent.
18: Yeah, no, I've kind of mentioned this. I think. There's been places where maybe it was a necessity to throw, and where throwing it more capitalized on the skill set of your quarterbacks or maybe the receivers that you had, if you felt like that was a strength of your offense. And so to me, it's more just centered around your personnel. We have Wayshon back there, and Wayshon needs to get, he needs to take on his share of the load, and he needs to be able to showcase that and have those opportunities. But you also got Bray back there that you can use in some similar ways as Wayshon, some different ways as Wayshon, in terms of his skill set. So to me, it's not so much about running and throwing it, it's just making sure that you're featuring your personnel the right way and that you're distributing to the right people at the right times.
19: How important is it to have an established hierarchy in terms of who gets this many looks, who gets this many touches?
18: I think important. I think it's, you never want to come out of a game and you have playmakers that didn't get opportunities. When you look at a stat sheet, whether it's guys on the perimeter getting targets or guys in the backfield getting carries, I fell into that a little bit last year with running back that we were trying to get carries a lot of, but then you're RPO or triple option based, and then all of a sudden the ball's not in his hands as much as you would like it to be, and so there is a delicate balance of that. Some of it you got to pay attention to within the game to be charting that and see how it's unfolding that way, and then you know, if you come out of a game and it's not what you wanted, then, you know, how you approach the next game, you know, philosophically, you know, how you're scripting calls or sequencing calls, you know, to make sure that certain guys are getting involved, I think it's important.
3: Excluding the Rhinos and Hunter, because they're a different breed of their own, what does this what is this tight end room, what does their usage look like, what should fans expect from the tight ends this year?
18: I think those guys have come a long way. You know, Hunter even was one of the ones that, like, if you had just asked me the tight ends in general, I would have said he was one of the most improved in that room, along with Kanai. You know, but Hunter, I think, was showing this fall camp what we expect him to be all along. Couldn't really showcase that as much in spring because he was still coming back from his injury, but is starting to, you know, a guy that can stretch the field and a guy that you can package some things around. But I think they've all really, really developed as inline guys in terms of blocking, you know, with their ability to execute things in the pass game and make some plays, contested catches, things like that. And so the biggest thing I see in that room is just a bunch of versatility and you know, different guys that you can utilize different ways in terms of your personnel packages.
15: How have you seen Dan Pierce show his leadership since you've been here?
18: I think becoming more vocal, you know, with the unit and with the team. I think the way he carries himself on the field, you know, with those guys has, you know, made marked improvements. And so I think with him, you know, a big factor in all of it was just how comfortable he was with the offense. Sometimes hard to be a leader, and especially a vocal leader, when you're out there and you're kind of swimming a little bit. But the more confident you get, the faster you're playing, then you can start to think about those other things and, you know, getting other guys going, because you're not so worried about yourself and making sure that you know what's going on and that you're, you know, taking care of your role first. So.
19: Outside of Braden Pagan, who are some of the other wide receivers that you feel have had great fall camps and really stepped up?
18: Yeah, Ricky Johnson really stepped up. Creed Whitmore has really stepped up. Creed probably has carved out more of a role than what he even had in the spring. You know, but I would say especially those two guys.
19: Brandon Rowe is now on the roster. How much does that afford you to be able to be or utilize Bert Ficklin a little bit more, knowing that you do have some depth in case you need it?
18: Yeah, I think, regardless of, it's awesome to have Brandon. They're just, you know, someone with, you know, that experience, game experience. He's been awesome for the room. He's been awesome for our team, the offense, and all those kind of things. But yeah, I don't know if I would necessarily look at it any different, regardless of whether he was there or not, because I think Bert has the type of athleticism and talent that you're going to want to find ways to use him regardless of what that looks like. So.
21: Back here. Can you talk about the strength of having the experience and the leadership of a Devin Dampier, but then the youth and the work ethic of a Bert Ficklin, and how much fun it makes your job to be able to watch these two make each other better?
18: Yeah, every day is really fun with those guys. I mean, just, you know, watching them interact, being involved in their process, you know. But, you know, I would kind of categorize it like you said. You know, you have Dev that has quite a bit more experience, and, you know, and in some ways that shows up. You know, I think that's why he's the leader of our offense and our starting quarterback. But to see Bird learn from him, to see them challenge each other, you know, really cool dynamic. You know, and, you know, when you get in packages where they can both make an impact, they have a lot of fun with that stuff. And so, yeah, really, really cool thing.
1: There you go. That's Kevin McGivin, new offensive coordinator at the University of Utah. And, of course, in typical coach speak fashion, didn't really talk about the things that we want to hear. Like, how much different is it going to be? How much is the philosophy going to change? All those things we talked about going into that interview. But he does sound pleased with his players.
2: Yeah, and, you know, you talk about the offensive line, which is going to be a big part of it. And we've got some sound from Jordan Gross. We'll let you hear, ideally, before too long. I do want to hear about some names jumping out. Not let me just list everybody in the room.
1: Uh-huh.
2: In my experience, that's generally not a very good sign. It means nobody separated themselves out. It should be pretty obvious who the guys are. And you would hope now...
1: But would they talk about it even if it
2: no,
1: were?
2: No, they may not. Yeah. They may not. So as far as just me being selfish and wanting to learn, uh-huh. like, who are the... You know, I don't need to know who the third string right guard is. Regardless. You'd like to hear a couple of names start to pop out. But yes, he may just not be willing to give it.
1: So, that is a big story, and we don't know the answer. Or at least did not get it from that that interview. You make a great point about the offensive line being super relevant. Let's hear from the new Utah offensive line coach. Here's Jordan Gross.
4: Your position group's one that obviously there's a lot of intrigue in going into the season. How do you feel like your position group has come together in this fall camp, and have you seen improvement to where you feel comfortable in what they're doing?
5: Yeah, it's been an outstanding fall camp. All the credit goes to our players on that offensive line. Everything from no returning starters to a new offense to a new O-line coach. There's just so much that they've had to take on, and every day has been just even more encouragement to me that they are all in on being a really great unit this year. So we've developed quality depth. Honestly, still working to identify who that first five will be when we take the field, and that's a very good thing. Not, oh crap, who is it going to be? Like, dang it, who do I need to pick out of this unit? So, been a lot of fun. I'm very lucky. It's a great group.
3: Kind of building off that, at the beginning of fall, you said that you had about 10 guys that you would feel comfortable with at any given time. What is that number like now? Is it still 10? Is it more? Is it less? Just yeah. What is that all over there?
5: Yeah, we've come out of camp, you know, knock on wood, relatively healthy. Everybody's had their turns getting some bumps and bruises throughout camp, as to be expected. So the beauty of that has been we've had a lot of different combinations. When we've called that, you know, first group up, it's been a different unit a number of times. I wouldn't waver off of that statement I made at the beginning of camp. So, you know, there's some guys that have more experience or are better than others, but that depth development has been the bright spot, even more so than our first five. You know, that second five that we think we could win a game with is what's really nice for us right now.
4: Kind of building on that, who's been the most pleasant surprise to kind of push themselves into that mix?
5: Well, everybody's been a pleasant surprise because I haven't worked with them before, you know. So the guys that have been here a long time, Al Harrison and Zerway Williams come to mind, along with Keith Olson, as they've put in their time here waiting for an opportunity, and they're definitely going to receive that opportunity. Solotoa Moyai has done a fantastic job of getting in great shape. You know, I think he would argue maybe the best shape he's been in since he's been here, and he's going to have a fantastic year. Obot, for being a true freshman, it's impressive how well he's been able to get himself factored in the equation.

0: Moyai has done a fantastic job of getting in great shape. You know, I think he would argue maybe the best shape he's been in since he's been here, and he's going to have a fantastic year. Obot, for being a true freshman, it's impressive how well he's been able to get himself factored in the equation. And then, you know, really two other guys after that, I would say, well, three. I mean, it's like, it's hard. I don't want to say a name and not say all of them, you know. But Roger Alderman's improving. Reese as well. Kemba, who's new to us this year, and along with Cedric. So, you know, I sound like a fanboy of all these players, but I really am. You know, they've done a nice job.
1: You coached Obot, obviously, in high school,
0: yeah,
1: as his head coach, and now you're his position coach. What has that journey been like for you to just kind of be a head coach for him and a mentor in high school, mm-hmm, but also kind of be able to continue that in the college ranks?
0: Yeah, it's been wonderful surprise that we're still getting the opportunity for me to coach him. I think it's benefited Kelvin a lot that he didn't have to switch to a different coaching style, different lingo, different way of doing things, different level of expectation. So about as smooth of a transition as a person could ever get, I think, having, you know, a consistent coach for 4 years and then just continuing on. But what's been really neat about my relationship with Kelvin has been that I get to coach him at a lot deeper level than I did before when we were, you know, a small high school team and we had 5 minutes for individual and then we had to move on to something else, you know. And so he's a sponge for knowledge and he's an incredibly driven, hardworking young man. And it's even become more apparent since we've been here together.
2: How are you feeling, JT? How are you feeling about the communication of your five-man unit once you do set that group? Since you haven't been able to confirm that early now, especially come some road game adversity that you guys will face later.
0: Yeah, it's something for us to continue to press on and have urgency with. And that's a great question. That's we sat Saturday in our last meeting at the break of camp, and as an O-line unit, I let them put on the board what we need to focus on, and they said that as well. Just continue to improve communication and chemistry amongst everybody that could be out there, because, you know, again, we're just working in some uncharted territory with whatever combination it ends up being.
3: There is Jordan Gross, offensive line coach of the University of Utah. And honestly, when it comes to the success or failure of the offense, that is probably the thing to examine, even though nobody likes talking about the offensive line.
4: No, and he, again, did the thing where he talked about all the names, and he specifically said, I don't want to say anyone specific and then forget somebody else and make it seem like they're not doing a good job. And he said it's a good thing that they are where they are with, you know, the amount of players he thinks could end up winning the starting jobs, even if they haven't designated a starting five or a top five now. I would imagine they probably have behind the scenes, if not very close.
3: Yeah, I don't know, because they're all young players. Yeah, they might not decide totally. Through-

The National Weather Service in Salt Lake City has issued a severe thunderstorm warning for northwestern Utah County in northern Utah, southeastern Tooele County in northern Utah, until 7 p.m. Mountain Daylight Time. At 6:14 p.m. Mountain Daylight Time, a severe thunderstorm was located 12 miles northwest of Dugley English Village, moving northeast at 35 miles per hour. Hazard, 60 miles per hour wind gusts. Source, radar indicated. Impact, expect damage to roofs, siding, and trees. Locations impacted include Tooele, Grantsville, Dugley English Village, Dell, Tooele Army Depot, Skull Valley, Tooele Army Depot South, Dugley Proving Ground Test Range, Stockton, Rush Valley, and Erta. This includes Interstate 80 in Utah between mile marker 69 and 72. For your protection, move to an interior room on the lowest floor of a building. Repeating, a severe thunderstorm warning has been issued until 7 p.m. Mountain Daylight Time for the following counties in Utah, Tooele and Utah.

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5: 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Another Monday comes and goes, Ben.
6: Another day closer to Bill Belichick's second season with North Carolina. I couldn't be happier.
5: What, are you cheering for him?
6: No, it's just chaotic every time he's around. I miss our conversations about
5: the adult novel, the heiress.
6: The heiress.
5: His girlfriend.
6: Really, we really got a lot of enjoyment. Out of those storylines, and they're coming.
7: They've stayed out of the news recently.
6: Yeah, it's been a little.
7: We're
6: boring.
7: Drying up over
6: yeah.
7: here.
6: Yeah, he can't help it now. He's back in the spotlight.
5: People always complain that we don't explain, not complain, but to say to explain our inside jokes more. People know what that one is, right? Bill Belichick's girlfriend's mom owned an adult novelty store, mm-hmm. and so she's heiress to an adult novelty.
6: Our theory was that
5: fortune.
6: He married her for the money. For the fortune coming.
5: For the fortune.
6: Well, they're not married. They're just...
5: The heiress to an adult novelty fortune.
6: Mm-hmm. And he needed the cash.
5: I don't know if he needed the cash. I don't know if that's where it came from, but...
7: You think he wants the inventory?
5: I just found it curious that's her background. That her mom owned an adult novelty store, and then she's obviously the heiress to that fortune. I don't even know how big that fortune is. Do we know if she has multiple stores or just one? Christian, get in, look in on that. We'll put our investigative journalism department on that.
7: I'll wait till I get home to look that one up. Not on the work computer.
5: Oh, they won't mind here. Are you kidding? They won't mind. It'll be
7: if
5: fine.
7: Any day,
5: it's research.
7: If any day is going to get us kicked off of the Bonneville airwaves, it will be today's show.
5: Talking about Johns and adult novelty heiresses. Ben's just
6: so
5: gone
6: I'm excited
5: silent.
6: For Thursday, North Carolina, Texas Christian.
5: You brought her up, not me, dude.
6: Yeah, I said I was excited to watch Bill Belichick.
5: Exactly.
6: Yeah. So we'll see how he does.
5: That's bringing up his girlfriend. It's the same thing.
6: 3 days away now, after today.
5: Do you think she'll be at the game?
6: Do we think she's allowed in Dublin? Do we think she's making the trip? She's got a cheer practice. She can't go.
5: I hope she goes and they put her in the same suite as Lawrence Taylor. And they record that conversation because I'd love to hear it.
6: No, I don't think she's going.
5: Because wasn't LT and Michael Jordan at Bills' first game.
6: You think LT has a passport?
5: That's a good question. Yes.
6: Okay. I don't think Jordan's going.
5: No? To Dublin?
6: No.
5: Really?
6: No, she got better things to do.
5: Not Jordan Hudson or Michael Jordan.
6: MJ's definitely not going. No, but the girlfriend's definitely not going.
5: Oh, she's going.
6: She's not going to
5: Dublin. Oh, she's going. Are you kidding?
6: She might not let Bill out of her sights.
5: That's probably why they're playing the game. She wanted a vacation.
6: There?
5: I'd love to go to Dublin.
6: I would love to as well, but you and I are not 26-year-old cheer captains, whatever she is.
5: She was kind of frozen at 24 there for a long time.
6: Yeah.
5: All right, we will talk to you tomorrow on a Tuesday.
6: Thanks,
5: Jake and
6: Christian.
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0: 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What you need to know.
1: The Boston Red Sox have retied their game at Miami 2-2, top of the eighth, scoring on a wild pitch. Meanwhile, Detroit has lost five in a row, and they're losing at home tonight. 4-1 Tampa Bay over the Tigers in the bottom of the eighth, that game on FS1. The Rockies have the worst record in the major leagues. In D.C., it's Nationals 8-2 over Colorado, top of the seventh. And the Rangers are ahead at the White Sox, 5-2, bottom of the third inning. White Sox do have bases loaded, two outs. Chicago first place in the AL Central. Rangers tied for first in the AL West with idle Houston. Houston fired general manager Dana Brown. The Cleveland Browns named Deshaun Watson as their starting quarterback. Raiders running back Ashton Jeanty missed practice after yesterday's sprained ankle. And Cardinals first-round running back Jeremiah Love still out this week with a high ankle sprain. NBA games going on this evening. I'm Steve DeSager.
0: One guy is happily divorced. One guy is happily married. One guy gets called daddy by his three beautiful daughters. One guy gets called daddy after a credit card approval. One guy won a state high school basketball championship. One guy only covered a state high school basketball championship. One guy does voiceovers for fast food chains. One guy only eats fast food. Does this seem weird to anybody else?
2: Crazy!
0: Can this sports writer and this sports fan share a radio show without driving each other crazy? 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Here's Kelvin Washington.
3: One more hour number three on a Magic City Monday for the boys. Kelvin Washington, also Ephraim Salam, who's in for Rob Parker. Rob enjoying some vacay. You know, he's been traveling and going crazy over the last few weeks, so hopefully he's enjoying himself. Appreciate you being in this next couple days, right?
4: Yeah.
3: Next couple days with E. On the way, last call, a little bit later on this hour. Also, somebody has, I really like him, but if I pump the brakes just a little bit. Tell you who that is a little bit later on as well. And be sure to check out the YouTube channel. We're on there now. Elijah's got us looking good. Per use, just search Odd Couple FSR, find us there, hit subscribe, like, share, all that good stuff, comment away. We appreciate it as always. Rob G, any YouTubians, any odd mob comments in there?
5: A lot of people hate Ephraim, but that's par for the course.
3: Really?
6: Whoa,
3: yeah,
6: no, whoa.
3: Really?
5: Oh, God, not Ephraim. Get him out of here.
3: Dang.
7: Oh, no.
3: Yeah. I didn't know Rob Parker was on the YouTube.
5: And then there's somebody else who's like an opposite, who's like a huge fan, and just says, Mr. E, you should ask psychologist/psychiatrist your resume.
3: Thank you.
5: You're the only talk show host that gets it.
3: Well, what do you get today? What did you get today?
4: Hey, man.
3: You got it all?
4: All.
3: Stop it. Voice of the people, man. Yeah, I don't know why y'all all be right. trying to all right. front,
4: Chris,
3: man.
4: Chris, cut his mic off. Okay.
3: Dang.
5: How you be the voice of the people when you can't go on Space Mountain at Disneyland?
3: What does that have to do with it?
5: Because that's where the people are.
4: That's a good point.
3: But I can talk to them when they get off.
5: Like, oh, what'd you think about it? No, I haven't.
3: First of all, you can't talk on Space Mountain.
5: Yes, you can. How do you know?
3: I've been on Space Mountain.
5: You have
3: before.
5: Never been in Space Mountain.
3: Yeah, I have.
5: You are 11 feet tall.
3: You know what you remind me of? You might be one of the few people, former athletes, and I don't say like, obviously there's thousands upon thousands if you take all the sports over the years, but just, you seem like a person who, you're ordering, you saw, I see Starbucks over there, and you're like, hey, Ephraim, man, I used to watch you play, and I love you on the team, whatever, that you would like enjoy the conversation. Some people, okay.
4: No, I do this job, and I've been doing it for so long, because I love, number one, I love sports, and number two, I love to talk about it. I love to talk about, you know, with you, or with, you know, the guy who's waiting for his Frappuccino, or, you know, the young woman who is, you know, walking her dog. It's just, like I said, the voice of the people.
3: Rob G, I give him that. He really does love to talk sports.
5: Yeah, he told me he wanted to chat with someone in a trailer park in Ohio. But he said he has some thoughts.
3: He has some thoughts. Well, let's talk about, talk about a fastball.
5: Yeah, about $1.40 an hour.
3: Right.
5: Conversations.
3: $1.40 an hour for a trailer. I'm not about to get you back on that.
4: I can't even.
3: You can, I know you can't.
4: I can't.
3: I was trying to go get water, Rob G. He can't. But Kelvin, you're a billionaire. I'm like, okay, let me get some water.
4: It's so perplexing to me that's even an idea.
3: A possibility.
5: Hey, everybody got choices, right?
4: Everybody got choices.
3: As you like
4: absolutely
3: to say.
4: Right.
3: 40, by the way. All right, Rob G, let's get into this. the Odd Couple listeners have heard me and Rob go back at this a couple of times. So it'll be interesting to get your point on this, Ephraim. But college coaches and the idea of some of their players going back from the pros back to college.
5: Yeah, this is something we talked about last week. And even on the Dan Patrick Show, we filled in on Friday. It was great. Robert Smith came on, Ohio State legend. Yeah, had some good thoughts on that.
4: Oh, you went to the Dan Patrick Show too?
5: Yeah, I did.
4: Oh, okay.
5: Yeah.
4: Cool.
5: You know, some people, you know.
4: You got your old show, but all right.
5: It's okay.
3: What'd you say?
4: Go do somebody else.
3: Everybody got choices?
5: Everybody got choices.
4: Everybody got choices. Yeah.
5: You should have heard Rob when he found out it was Ephraim and Martin. Oh, my gosh.
3: Oh, yeah. You would have said Rob G. snitching, but you'd be mad. He was mad?
5: He was mad.
3: He was taken aback.
5: Because it's not the Odd Couple when it's like that. Oh,
3: he was
5: God.
3: Like, and I'll be on vacation. Matter of fact, Rob G., who's in next week? And he was like, oh, Martin and Ephraim. Huh?
5: Yeah.
3: Martin and Ephraim.
4: Well, that wasn't for me. That's... I can tell you that.
5: Rob G., they're not going to do the show the way we do it, you know, with the 97 calls and no yelling on with them.
3: Which, by the way, we got to get a call in today.
5: Nah.
3: No, we got to get a call.
5: I don't like
4: one
5: calls.
4: Call.
3: We got to get one call, Rob.
4: One call.
5: Why?
3: What I tell you, Ephraim, what I tell you about Rob G. this
4: one
3: week,
4: call.
3: I said, boy, Rob G.
5: I'm so happy.
3: His life.
5: Oh, yeah.
3: We got to get a call. We got to do last call. Can you imagine
5: Steve DeSego be the last call
3: right now?
5: But anyways, we were talking about this last week, right? Remember, there's a lot of legal loopholes that are allowing players who had been on NFL rosters to go back and play in college. Well, this week we had the first where a player requested his own release from the Cleveland Browns. His name is Daquan. I had it here for a second and I lost it.
3: Phonetically, huh?
5: Whatever. Anyway, I lost the link here, but he's going back from Cleveland. He requested release. He was released. He's going to go play with Lane Kiffin at the LSU Tigers. And Lane Kiffin was asked about it. Ryan Day from Ohio State was asked about it. And they both had very interesting responses to this growing trend in college sports. Here's both of them.
3: Daquan Wright.
5: Thank you. Back to back.
2: You know, we have, you know, made a decision to recruit some kids around the country. And, you know, through these multiple injunctions around the country, which this is not a first time, they've been in college sports for a while, a group of players were granted a fifth year of eligibility around the country in multiple sports. And through them winning their injunction and entry into the portal, they're available to recruit. And so ourselves, like many places around the country, are recruiting them. And at the end of the day, you know, because of these rulings, they're either going to play for you or they're going to play somewhere else around the country. So we've made a decision to recruit them, like probably most people are.
6: I told myself I would stop saying that this is crazy because it's just, if there are teams that have some players out there who are cut from NFL rosters that are going to be on other teams, we have to at least consider it and look at it. Do I like anything about it? Absolutely not. But we got to do a trade for Ohio State. We were in a meeting and someone says, yeah, LSU just got a commitment from the Browns tight end. I said, we are certainly in a different world right now.
3: He ain't wrong, Ephraim. We are in a different world. I'll start by being clear because you may not have heard when Rob and I got into this. I'm not a fan of it. I understand the fifth rule, some of the, because there's kind of two different cases, right? There's one, they just let him go back. And then the other was specifically for the 2022 kids that were promised a fifth year, blah, blah, blah. My whole thing is, I said I liked when you were playing, if you committed to the draft, that was it. You couldn't go back. And then they changed it to, well, as long as you don't get into the draft portion, whatever the timeline was, if you put your name in the hat, but if you realize you're not going to go as high, you can come on back. I thought that was fair. I don't like the idea. If you out here getting a training camp with pros, pro everything, pro coaching, pro nutritionist, pro the whole lifestyle, and then it doesn't work out, you get to just go back to college and hang out in the dorm room with your son in a couple of years. Like, what? That's crazy. And so I'm not a fan of that. At some point, we got to throw the whole, first of all, we already know college isn't college at this point. Everybody's getting paid. And so the idea of payment, they're pro by in that factor. But I do think, Ephraim, sometimes we overstate the idea as if every single college football player is going pro. Some of these dudes will be sitting right here or trying to produce a show.
4: The
3: vast majority. So my point is
4: an overwhelming majority.
3: Exactly. So we act like all of them are pros and not just from the sense that they're being paid. Everybody ain't being paid. We act like, you know what I mean? The upper percent is everybody. Everyone's not being paid. Every school doesn't have money. We talk about, yes, the upper echelon schools, but that ain't everybody. And the idea now that these bigger, stronger, and I done had a whole offseason with pro trainers, all this, and I get to come back and beat up on your son? Not just you, but anybody. It's like what? what are we doing here? So that was my original take on just the idea of going back. Now let me get to these coaches. They crack me up, Ephraim, when, oh, it's 6 years in college basketball because of COVID and da-da-da. Some of these guys are 6 years and some of them 23, 24. And then the coaches, Dusty May, you know, go blue. I'm born and raised in Ann Arbor. But, oh, man, it's just, you know, I just hate to do it, you know. Oh, I don't even want to do it, man. It's so hard making me twist. They twist. It twisted my arm. National championship. And then you leave. My point is you hear these coaches, right? Oh, man, it's just crazy. I don't even want. You don't have to do it. Now, I know makes it harder. You might not win all the time. Your record might be you're competing against better. I get that. But the idea, they act like they have to do it, Ephraim. Like, oh, well, it's just if I don't. Like, you don't have to, and you can try to prove a point, and you can try to prove it in my system, my way. I don't need that. I can do this, and I get it. Somebody's listening right now and say, well, they're going to lose or they can't compete. My point is they keep acting like as if it's so against their morale and against my essence and my being and my ethos. But I'm going to do it anyway. And so I'm just not a fan of that. I'd rather them just be like, hey, man, we trying to win. Then I act like giving me the whole, oh, it's just so painful to do. It's the worst thing ever. But they know they're about to do it, Ephraim.
4: The reason they're talking like that is because they're against it because it goes against the norms. It goes against the history. It goes against what amateur sports was.
3: Big heavy on the was.
4: Now, the reason things like this are now popping up is happening a lot in the NBA as well. Guys have been on G League teams and going back to college.
3: The whole that was our LSU basketball like a year team ago.
4: Played pro either overseas or in, you know, little small stints in the NBA or what have you, or the G League. This is the genesis of the problem. Players used to forego their eligibility to go to the league.
3: Mm-hmm.
4: I forego my senior year, junior year, whatever, to enter the draft. And the reason they had to do that, they had to give up their eligibility, is because once you start making money, you're no longer an amateur. Mm-hmm. Now, what happened is, a couple years ago, there is no more amateur sports in college. So now the money is now dictating the rule. Because you can now make money, right, in college, in the pros, whatever. Most NIL guys are making more than, you know, pro players.
3: Facts.
4: So because that was stripped away, now there's nothing binding you to college and pros. Now, this young man wasn't drafted. He didn't play in any preseason games. He was on their roster. I think he was somewhere else, either New England or somewhere, and then he got cut, and then Cleveland brought him in. And I think he's still, or he may be fighting for one last year of eligibility. If you reached out to a college coach and said, hey, if I don't make the NFL and I have 1 year of eligibility left, I was with you at Ole Miss. Can I come and play? And will you pay me? And they say, yeah, we'll give you, you know, 500,000, whatever it is.
3: Mm-hmm.
4: You can absolutely come. As a player, here's an opportunity, right? So say he goes back and say he leads the nation in receiving at the tight end spot. Okay. You think he'll be a draft pick next year?
3: Yeah.
4: So was it worth it?
3: For him, yeah.
4: He was undrafted.
3: Yeah.
4: Right? He got an opportunity to see what it's like. He went back to school. Mind you, he wasn't on an NFL roster. And I want to make that clear. Guys in training camp they are not on NFL rosters.
3: Mm-hmm.
4: In 2 weeks, the Tuesday before the Wednesday opening day, that's when NFL rosters have to be solidified. If you're on the roster that Tuesday, then you are now on an NFL roster, not on a scout team. Scout team players are not on the roster as well. It's 53 people on an active NFL roster.
3: But why, at what point?
4: Now, if that's what I'm saying. If you make a 53-man roster, then I don't think you should be able to go back to college. But if you never make a 53-man roster and have the ability to play in an actual game, why not?
3: So when does that end, though, Reefer? What if, so I do that, I go away, I go do this, do that, sell insurance, whatever, and you pop back up, now you're 25, 26, 27, and you're like,
4: I got an answer. The new NCAA rule that takes into effect next year eradicates that. You get 5 years, buddy. That's all you get. And they start. The clock doesn't start. There's no red shirt. There's no any of that. You get 5 years, right? You come out of high school. You don't play that first year. You got four more to go. You don't crack the starting lineup and play. You got three more to go, right? You don't play your third year. You got two more to go. You finally get in a little bit. Mm-hmm. You got one more to do what you need to do. And then that's it. If you leave after any of those, like say if you leave after your fourth year and you're bouncing around on practice squads, you can't come back because you don't have another year of eligibility. So what they're, you won't have a lot of 25, 26 year olds because you only get 5 years from the moment you graduate high school. That's it.
3: That makes sense to me.
4: That'll be eradicated. What you're getting ready to say, yeah. And I get it.
3: Yeah.
4: That's going to be eradicated with the new rule of 5 years only. No more red shirts, no more hardships. You get 5 years of college sports and it starts when you're out of high school. At 19.
3: And that makes sense. But the other side of this too, by the way, is the opposite end of it. So you got people going to the pros, training camps, trying to make a team, doesn't work out, come back. Why do I have to wait a year? Dude, why can't go straight out of high school? I'm obviously physically, but I'm just saying, why can't that? Shouldn't there be that other end of it?
4: No. A 17-year-old playing against.
3: Fine, 1 year. Leonard Fournette, 1 year.
4: Listen to what I'm going to tell you right now. My first game in the NFL, and I was young.
3: Mm-hmm.
4: I was 22 years old. My first game, opening week, opening day, was against Kevin Green.
3: Ooh.
4: If I was 17 going against Kevin Green, what would that look like? Now, mind you, I graduated high school at 16. So I could have quite possibly been 17 if I would have just 1 year of college and then went right into the pros. Physically, because football is a physically demanding sport, you have to be removed from high school.
3: I'm not disagreeing with the physicality. I'm more on the option, meaning what I want to do.
4: Mm-hmm.
3: Meaning I'm Leonard Fournette. I play a year. I'm Maurice Corrette, big. Like,
4: what
3: I play
4: what a year. What happened to them?
3: No, you're going to the end result. I'm saying, why can't that be? Is what I'm all I'm saying. Like, why then can it? If it's open, it's open. Is my point. If
4: no,
3: I can come back,
4: not.
3: If I can go, why can't I be able to do what I want to do?
4: Because
3: all I'm
4: Jesse
3: saying.
4: Tuggle going against an 18-year-old running back is. You can be paralyzed. That's why. That's why. Miles Garrett. Miles Garrett going against a 19.
3: Miles
4: Garrett going against a 19-year-old offensive tackle.
3: Miles Garrett looked like that in high school.
4: But what I'm telling you. You got Miles Garrett, arguably one of the greatest defensive ends ever, who's now in his prime, his grown man strength prime. Going against a 19-year-old kid who did 1 year of high school. I mean, you're going to get someone hurt.
3: I don't disagree with the specific position you keep naming.
4: So it has to be a blanket. Right. You can't be like, well, if you're a receiver, you get to go and then be a DB. No. It has to be because that's the way you protect yourself. Brother, the NFL is hard and it hurts.
3: I'm not questioning.
4: This ain't the NBA.
3: We all get the physicality. I'm not even denying it. I'm more or less going off based off the principle of free market, like meaning, hey,
4: well,
3: do what
4: free
3: you
4: market,
3: do. Do what
4: free
3: you want to do. If you
4: want
3: to go, if you want to go and somebody wants to draft you,
4: yeah,
3: and they don't because maybe they don't draft you because based off what you're saying, look at this kid, he's too skinny, he ain't did that, and maybe they don't. But the idea that I can't go is all I'm saying is it should almost just be if you want to go and you feel like
4: you can be paralyzed on the other end of that one. It's not the NBA. NBA, you go out there, you could be Cooper Flagg and be rookie of the year and drop a couple 50-point games at 18.
3: You could be paralyzed
4: 19. Yeah, but what I'm telling
3: year
4: you,
3: eight in
4: your
3: the NFL.
4: Body.
3: I'm not disagreeing. I'm disagreeing with the idea that at this point it should just be free market, do whatever you want.
4: You can't be free market, do whatever you want.
3: I can come back.
4: The league has to protect itself from lawsuits.
3: Do they?
4: Yes.
3: Do they? Do they now?
4: Yes.
3: You get sued every other week. But
4: what I'm telling you is that is not anything to play with. If I'm 19 years old and I was young, I was the youngest player to ever start in the Super Bowl at 22. Mm-hmm. If I'm 19 years old going against Leslie Neal, and this, these are grown straight hands.
3: But I feel like Julio Jones could, if he wanted to, that should have been his option. I'm just saying from a free market, if this is where we are now, you can do what you want. You can go try out here. You can come back. You can go back if you don't want to do this. You can go to this team.
4: No, the free market.
3: I'm just saying there should be some receivers out here that be like, hey, man.
4: So it should just be receivers and DBs.
3: No, it should be anybody. I'm agreeing with you that that's the more likely position.
4: Because
3: that somebody
4: you're saying anybody, it can't be anyone.
3: But no, anybody should have the right. As a GM, I'm going to say, I'm not about to check. I'm not about to take this.
4: No, they may will. But what I'm telling you is because you're saying it should be anybody, it can't be anybody.
3: But I'm saying if anybody can do this and try to go be a pro and come back, then why can't anybody say, hey, I think I'm good enough? What do you mean of age?
4: They're of age.
3: I'm of age. I'm out here balling out after a year or two. Why can't I go try to be a pro?
4: Man, this argument.
3: I don't disagree with the physicality.
4: This argument always happens like this. Like, have you ever been hit by a truck?
3: I don't want to, but they sign up to be hit by trucks.
4: Yeah, but what I'm saying is, whether you're a stuntman or not, sometimes a truck hurts.
3: Ephraim, you're going with a possible result. I'm going with a possible reality. I'm saying
4: not a result, a reality.
3: Open, all I'm saying is if everything is open,
4: look at us
3: then
4: doing
3: everything
4: the
3: should be open.
4: Thing. Look at us doing the eye.
3: I like that.
4: You're the Rob Parker in this argument, though.
3: Dang, look at that.
4: Look what just happened. He was just like,
3: USC Chris dumped the whole set.
4: He was just like, oh, Lord.
3: All right, man. It's Diakob.
7: I ain't got a 20-minute dump. I got a 20-second dump.
3: Dang, man. Well, I'm saying, from you, if it's free market, it's free market. That's all I'm saying.
4: What is free?
3: I will argue.
4: Suffering?
3: Tomorrow. It's the Odd Couple. Now, it is the Odd Couple on a Magic City Monday. Stick with your boys, Fox Sports Radio. 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

0: You said USC Chris forgot what day it was?
1: Yeah. They're not playing this at Magic City, buddy.
2: Look at me. Look at me. Look me in the eyes.
1: They're not playing this.
2: Do I look like someone who has ever been to Magic City?
0: First of all, don't put Magic City in the box. You don't know who's showing up there.
1: You surely don't know who's showing up there. But this ain't it. I can tell you
2: no,
1: that.
2: No, I know that.
0: It's the
3: no, you know Mighty Mark? You know Mighty Mark, right? The board girl. Mighty Mark, by my height, he's from Chicago. He filled in maybe
0: a couple times.
2: Look how low your hand was when you said my height.
3: Yeah, whatever. So anyways, he came in and he's like, it's a Magic City. What's a Magic City? I'm like, oh, it's, you know, strip club music. And then he's like, well, I don't know. I don't go to strip clubs. I'm like, well, just picture any song you could potentially get a lap dance to. And every song, I can picture one of this song. You start getting further and further away. And it's like, yeah, I guess you could do Nirvana Smells Like Teen Spirit. I guess you could.
0: Right. Again, what's the establishment?
1: In theory, yeah.
0: That's right. Coming to stage. Sugar. Like, you might, you know, never mind.
1: Guys, let's get
2: four.
3: Sapphire.
0: Yeah,
2: hometown Toledo. There's definitely a lot more AC/DC. I'm sure.
0: Yeah, that might be awesome. Sugar on me. You know, you could be. All right. On the other side today, by the way, Ephraim, is 8:24. So Lakers honoring Kobe. Obviously we're in Southern California, so some cool things happen around town. We'll talk about that on the other side. Right now, he is Steve DeSager, and he has your update.
4: Detroit Tigers have lost again.
0: Oh man,
4: six in a row. That game's on FS1 tonight. You know, there was such a thing called the trade deadline.
0: There was.
4: Tampa Bay a winner at Detroit 4-1, and the winning pitcher, Drew Rasmussen, now 14-5. He went six innings to save DeBryan Baker, his 38th. Boston's Red Sox have taken the lead at Miami, and it's more Red Sox fans than Marlins fans there. Run in the eighth, two in the ninth. It's now 4-2. Top of the ninth, Boston in the lead on the road. In D.C., Nationals lead the Rockies 10-3 in the bottom of the eighth. Texas winning 7-2 at the White Sox in the bottom of the fifth inning. The Texas Rangers are tied for first in the AL West with idle Houston. Now each team is 65-66. Houston's at the Yankees on Tuesday. Yankees a second place team in the AL East, now 3.5 behind Tampa Bay. Houston today parted ways with their general manager Dana Brown. His contract was nearly up. CJ Abrams and the Nationals return to the lineup tonight after missing four games with a sprained ankle. Colorado plays pitcher Kyle Freeland on the IL. Mariners shortstop Colt Emerson will have wrist surgery on Wednesday. Among the late games, six of them about to start in the majors. San Diego is hosting Pittsburgh, and it's the Cubs at Arizona. The Arizona Diamondbacks, two games behind San Diego for the last NL wildcard spot. The Cleveland Browns named Deshaun Watson as their starting quarterback. Raiders running back Ashton Jeanty missed practice after yesterday's sprained ankle. Giants wide receiver Malik Nabers took part in team drills without the non-contact jersey now. He's coming back from a torn ACL last year. Wide receiver Puka Nacua of the Rams missed practice again with his groin injury. He worked on a side field. Running back Breece Hall of the Jets is still out with his groin injury. He did agility drills on the side at practice today. Eagles first-round wide receiver Mekhi Lemon returned to full practice after injuring his hamstring 3 weeks ago. Baltimore center Danny Pinter out for the year. New Orleans signed kicker Daniel Carlson. The Texans acquired wide receiver Kayshon Booty from New England for safety Jalen Reed. And to the NBA, Portland Trailblazers guard Shaedon Sharpe will reportedly miss 6 months with a torn meniscus. Late third quarter WNBA, Golden State leading at Minnesota 52-44. Minnesota's won six straight. Back to you.
0: Steve, thank you, man. Have a great night. Odd Couple.
1: Thanks,
0: Kelvin Washington, Ephraim Salaam here on a Magic City Monday. Last call coming up in a little bit. We will open up the phone lines for last call.
1: Okay.
0: Right? Dang it, we're doing that. Okay, Rob G. Look, don't act like you didn't hear me. He didn't want to look at me right now. Taking some calls here, Ephraim, man. Shout out to Kevin Culver City, who probably will be the last call. 8:24 today, Mamba Day, here in Southern California, probably about an hour away. It's 6:34 out here. And the reason I bring that up is because Santa Monica went there yesterday to the beach a little further out. And, but the pier there, they're going to do light it up a couple different ways, like a LA 8, LA 24, and do a whole purple and gold thing. And, but just what, you know, 8:24 means around here. You obviously being a Laker fan, you know, just the legacy that's left here. What are we now? 6 years later, right? So bad. I know. That was rough, man. And I'll last point before you kind of go there. One of the things that's interesting is the family doesn't want everybody to dwell on the actual day that it happened. They like, you know, a lot, most of the time you have the anniversary of a tragedy, if you will. They want everybody to more focus on the 824, you know, focus on, that or
1: the
0: also
1: joy of
0: yeah
1: Kobe.
0: Joy or 224, which was Gianna's number two, mm-hmm. and obviously his at 24. And by the way, late great, we shared the same birthday, Kobe and I, yesterday, 823, August 23rd.
1: Man, I look, Kobe Bryant's, you know, by far one of my favorite players. Mm-hmm. I'm a diehard Laker fan, so you know, growing up in the era of watching Magic and Kareem and the Laker greats, Worthy, B. Scott, Michael Cooper, Mitch Kupchak,
0: mm-hmm.
1: right? And earlier, before that, Uncle Bob McAdoo. It just, you know, it's in my blood through and through. And so then, to get a Kobe, and then to get a Kobe and a Shaq, or get a Shaq and then get a Kobe,
0: yep.
1: and have Kobe and Shaq and have that success. And then Kobe and Powell and that team. If you look at that team, there's no way. There's no way that team should have, you know, won a championship like that. Like, you, when you look at them, they didn't have any all-NBA players, anything like that. And it's just the drive and the determination and the desire to win, led by Kobe Bryant. And you don't have players like that in the league nowadays.
0: Why? What's missing? You know what I mean? Because somebody young might go, man, what you mean? I'm playing hard. I'm doing
1: this. I'll tell you this. Michael Jordan learned to play from, you know, all-time greats, right? When you look at what the Celtics dynasty and all of that. And then
0: maybe even college, Dean Smith.
1: Yeah, Michael Jordan came into the league and became this thing. And then that gave birth to a new generation of athletes, right? So then a Kobe Bryant comes into the league after emulating, you know, Michael to the point of taking on his own demeanor.
0: I mean, walking, talking, chewing gum like him.
1: Right, everything. But the way he approached the game and the level of effort that he expected from teammates, right?
0: Mm-hmm.
1: Now we live in you know, we're currently in an AAU environment. Now AAU's been around for a long time. I played AAU when I was younger. It's different now. All of the guys in the league, or the younger guys coming into the league, either played on the same team or played against each other all through their youth.
0: Mm-hmm.
1: So there's a relationship there. There isn't hatred, and there isn't a desire to embarrass someone or to be the greatest. When you ask players now, you know, I remember they asked Anthony Edwards, you know, how do you feel about being the face of the league? He, I don't want that. What? Right? What? It's also an influx of international players. Some of our top players and top MVP candidates are not born here in America. Right, so when you ask where are the Kobes, Kobe is one of those players that nothing else mattered.
0: Yeah, maniacal in his approach.
1: It wasn't about building your brand on Instagram or building your brand Twitch. Or Twitch or live streaming. It wasn't about that. It was about finding a way to demoralize your opponent and to win a championship. It wasn't about the ancillary. While guys are streaming and tweeting and doing all of that, or burner accounts, Kobe Bryant was in the gym. You'll hear countless stories of
0: it's
1: 4:30 in the morning, Kobe's got his second workout in, and he right like it. Where are those guys? Nope.
0: Well, you know,
1: there's brands to be built.
0: Mm-hmm.
1: There's money to be. These guys will make more money than Kobe Bryant mm-hmm. ever imagined making in basketball.
0: Well, James Harden now, over $500 million.
1: This is what we're talking about, right? And so, as good as James Harden has been, and what you can't even put him in almost the same category as Kobe. You know why? Kobe learned, in order to be truly great, truly considered great. You had to play on both ends of the court. You had to play offense and you had to play defense. And you had to play it at a high level where you could be first team all NBA, first team all defense.
0: To add to your point, I just saw a video of him and T-Mac. Maybe it was like 03-ish.
1: Yeah.
0: Before just going, I mean, they, at the end, they both had 38 going bucket for bucket going. But guess what? A lot of times, not every time, because sometimes you can't control the possession, but they're locking each other up, or at least attempting to. And I missed that era where you saw Joe Dumars say, I got Jordan. Jordan got Joe. Clyde and Jordan going at it. You know, Paul Pierce and LeBron going at it. And then Kobe and LeBron. I missed that era. Now we hide everybody.
1: Yeah.
0: You know, put him over there. Put Luke over there. Put, you know.
1: Nobody
0: put,
1: plays both ends of the court.
0: And I just remember, I mean, there's a few people, but they don't, but the stars don't have to it check the other stars.
1: Used to be that.
0: Patrick Ewing knew. Let me lace these boots up. David Robinson in town.
1: That's what it was.
0: Hakeem in town.
1: Wait, him, man. Yeah. Now it's like, whoa, you know, he found
0: him. Yeah, and look, he was on a game. He didn't play. He was on a back-to-back.
1: Yao Ming and Shaq guarded each other.
0: Yeah, 100%. And I do miss that. Last thing I'll say, too, just with A24 and Kobe, one of the things that I'm living here now for, which is crazy, to almost to the date, 15 years. Wild for me. I think of maybe a Derek Jeter. I think of out of maybe MJ to Chicago. But when I think of people like a star to a city, I struggle to find, you know, someone who means more. An individual player, not a season, not a team, the 86 Mets, and just a singular player that might. And again, I do think passing.
1: Of course.
0: I don't want to be naive to that. When you, you lose an artist, an entertainer,
1: revered,
0: a family member, revered, an athlete, that adds to it. It becomes revered because you no longer,
1: revered.
0: You have to only remember what you had.
1: My son is 12.
0: Yeah.
1: His favorite player of all time is Kobe Bryant. All he does is watch
0: prime.
1: Kobe Bryant clips.
0: Yep.
1: So his number is 24 because of Kobe Bryant.
0: Iverson and Philly? I'm trying to think of. You know, is there any other?
1: It would be Jordan in Chicago.
0: Jordan
1: in
0: Chicago.
1: It.
0: That's
1: Bird in Boston.
0: So, yeah, just someone who's so beloved, obviously, in that particular time.
1: Magic.
0: Listen, I asked him once. I said, Magic, you know you could win the mayoral race here if you ran for mayor. And he's like, I don't want to do that. No politics with me. I just love to help people. It's showtime. But. But I was like, I really asked him that. Because he was just, I'm like, because to your point, the passing of Vince Scully, Rob G, you've been here your whole life. There's no one, again, obviously, we put Kobe aside, he's no longer with us, but Magic Johnson is the most popular person in LA, including the celeb, like most beloved, I should say.
1: Of course.
0: I mean, if you don't live here, trust me, people, I'm talking, if he ran for mayor, he would have no opponent. Who would
1: Magic?
0: I'm not going up against that. You, but never mind. Just hear it, man. You
1: Magic
0: got it.
1: Johnson.
0: You got it. And I asked him that. He was just like, nah, I'm not going to do politics. I just want to, you know, help the city out, which he does. Amazing job of that, too. Shout out to Magic. All right. 824. Rest in peace. The late, great Kobe Bryant. Last call. 877. Yeah, Rob G. 877-99 on Fox. 877-99 on Fox. The phone lines are open. Let's see what we get.
1: Here we go.
0: Where you going? I'm going Kevin Culver City. It's only right. Okay. Dre, my bad, Dre. And the other Dre,
1: I'm going Dre.
0: My bad, Mace.

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0: on a Magic City Monday. And appreciate you all rocking with us again. By the way, if you miss any of the pod, you can check it out wherever you get your podcast. Just search The Odd Couple. Rob G will have a best of, a full version as well. Like, share, subscribe, pass along, all that good stuff, man. We appreciate it, as always. All right. So we're going to open up the phone lines. Spite Rob G's dismay. Look at him right now. Mad about it. Thumbs down. Thumbs down. Let's get to it. It's now time for Last Call.
1: This is the Last Call.
0: Last Call. Last Call. With the Odd Couple. Who we got?
2: We got Dre in Massachusetts. Nah, what up, Dre? Roger, you on the Odd Couple with Kelvin and E.
0: He cheated. He got you, Andre.
2: I called it.
0: He hung up on Kev, I bet you. What's up, Dre?
3: How you doing? Thanks for taking the call. Listen, thank goodness Charlie Baker finally stepped in and added some common sense to college sports with the 5 years to do four. So we don't have Van Wilder out there, 27, 28-year-olds, you know what I mean? I'm coming from the Cape, you know, the late, great Jim Belushi, you know what I mean? Well, what is he going to be out there playing college sports now, just refusing to graduate? So I don't agree with it. I can give a little bit of a nod because these guys are getting in just under the wire with this Cleveland Brown situation going back to LSU. But I think that's the straw that broke the camel's back. It's out of control. We're all in agreement. The players deserve more than chichi beans, what they were getting before. They deserve to be paid in a multi-billion-dollar industry. But the years of eligibility, the transfer portal, out of control. You got 5 years to do 4 years of eligibility. You get out of there 23, 24, and college sports can come back and reclaim some of its former glory. Thanks for taking the call.
2: Absolutely, Dre. Appreciate you.
0: That's right, Dre. We'll take more of these, too. Appreciate it, Dre. Getting robbed.
2: Whole show tomorrow going to be nothing but calls.
0: Whole show, nothing but calls. Rob G, do some exercises, do some push-ups, get ready. Just to put a button on what he's talking about. Yeah, I mean, I do, when I brought up the idea of guys coming back older, 24, 5, 6, you brought, you know, the idea they're going to be changing the rule next year, which is good. We can spend the next little minute and a half, 2 minutes we got arguing. I just don't get why you don't get what I'm saying. Free enterprise. I completely agree with you on the physicality. I think most people agree, but I'm saying it's my right. If I choose to say, hey man, I was balling out. I'm some stud receiver, 6'5", you know, 220. I'm just.
2: You're a parent, right?
0: Mm-hmm.
2: Okay. And you have young kids.
0: Yes. 9, 7, and 5.
2: But eventually all girls.
0: Mm-hmm.
2: They're going to all be teenagers. They'll all be a little bit older.
0: Dear heart.
2: And they're going to say, Dad, how come we can't do this? I should be able to do this. I'm old enough to. And you're going to have the sentiment of, I'm protecting you from yourself.
0: Mm-hmm.
2: Because you don't know what's on the other end of that. And I do. And sometimes that's what leagues have to do. They have to protect players from themselves. So you should understand that a little bit better.
0: Nope. It was almost good. You almost sold me. I like it.
2: How? How's that possible? It's going, the funny part is you're going to have the conversation.
0: Oh, I'm going to have a conversation.
2: And you're going to think back like, oh, he was right.
0: But going to the point, 18 and up, I'm grown. Right?
2: Your 18-year-old daughter is going to tell you something and you're going to be like, absolutely not.
0: But what I'm saying is the same guy we talk about can go, I'm out of here. Oh man, I did this college thing. I'm going pro. Don't work out. I'm just playing. Can I come back? Okay, come back. Why can't I, after playing a year or two, dip out if I choose to? But that's all I'm saying.
2: You can't go play basketball or baseball.
0: Well, I can't do that in the NBA either, by the way.
2: Non-contact sports.
0: NBA.
2: Be my guest.
0: NBA. Why do I got to wait a year?
2: 1 year.
0: What do you mean? 1 year.
2: 1 year. That's it.
0: Let me go do what I want to do. You don't have to draft me.
2: 1 year.
0: You don't have to. No. Free enterprise. If I can go, then let me go. If I can come back.
2: You can. Go play baseball. You can go on right on right now.
0: Oh, but baseball can go.
2: You go right now.
0: We'll argue about this tomorrow. It is the Odd Couple on a Magic City Monday. Right back at it tomorrow. Stick with your boys. Holla. Fox Sports. We are Fox Sports.
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19: The Boston Red Sox with two runs in the top of the ninth, one at Miami tonight, 4-2. Save number 30 for Aroldis Chapman. Tampa Bay's Brian Baker with his 38th save of the year. The Rays won at Detroit 4-1 on FS1. Tigers have lost six straight. Washington sent Colorado to a seventh straight loss, 13-3. The Rangers are leading at the White Sox 8-2 in the top of the seventh inning. White Sox first in the AL Central. Rangers right now tied for first in the AL West with idle Houston. Houston fired GM Dana Brown. His contract was nearly up, and out to a 1-0 lead early. The Phillies up in the bottom of the first at the Mariners. Phils have won 9 straight. The Cleveland Browns named Deshaun Watson as their starting quarterback. Raiders running back Ashton Jeanty missed practice after yesterday's sprained ankle. Fourth round running back Mike Washington is getting the first team reps. I'm Steve DeSager.
20: Crank it. It's Jason Smith.
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1: 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Well, I didn't quite have an Ohio trailer park on my bingo card of topics we're going to talk about today, coming off a big NFL weekend, yet here we are.
2: Well, it's a quiet, respectable place.
1: I don't think it's very quiet anymore.
2: People
1: are going to go there to take pictures. Hey, I'm standing on the spot right here.
2: That's where I am. It was described as a quiet, it's always the Keith Morrison, right? Before he starts doing the voiceover, to tell you about the sleepy little town where things went awry.
1: This is, look, with all the stuff going on today, Deshaun Watson is the new QB1 in Cleveland. We got the Enes Kanter stuff from this weekend.
2: Hey, it's Enes Freedom.
1: Sorry, Enes Kanter Freedom.
2: Yeah.
1: Who may not have the freedom to go to WNBA games any longer.
2: Well played.
1: Today, I had to look at this story like 3 times when it came up. 49ers owner Jed York. His family is worth approximately $9 billion.
2: That's lots of money.
1: $9 billion.
2: Yeah.
1: Arrested on Sunday, 9:35 a.m. Okay, there's lots of things to put a pin in to come back to. Arrested on Sunday, 9:35 a.m. for trying to pay $140 for sex at Ohio Trailer Park.
2: Uh-huh.
1: According to reports, York responded to an advertisement on Sunday from a known prostitution website in Columbiana County, Ohio, and arranged to have sexual activity with the female in exchange for $140. However, when he was on the way to meet who he thought was the sex worker, that's where he was taken into custody. Took him down.
28: That's the sound of the police.
1: And took him away.
2: The Mahoning Valley Human Trafficking Task Force. That's a mouthful.
1: Yeah.
2: They had orchestrated the sting operation.
1: Yeah. Okay. So there's two big takeaways from this. Okay.
2: Just two.
1: There's
2: we got
1: two
2: a lot
1: big
2: of them.
1: Ones. Number one is that.
29: Two,
1: number one.
29: Not three. Not four.
1: Number one is not stuff five. That stands out. Okay. Number one. 9:35 in the morning on a Sunday. Not Saturday night at 11. Not Friday night at 9. Sunday morning, 2 a.m. after a big set. No. Sunday morning, 9:35. At 9:30 on a Sunday, I'm driving to go meet a sex worker. 9:30 a.m. Everybody else is out getting donuts, going to church, out to maybe a Little League game, running errands, going to Target.
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1: Maybe he was listening to you on the way.
0: I don't know.
1: Maybe thought you were sending him subliminal messages.
0: That's it.
1: I don't know.
0: That's what I told him to
1: 9:30
0: do.
1: 9:30 on
0: a Sunday.
1: Don't
0: get loose, Jed York. That's what I said.
1: 9:30 on a Sunday.
0: Well.
1: On a Sunday. Sunday morning, 9:30.
0: Well, look, we can't control when what time of day we... We want certain things.
1: I'm sorry.
0: Sometimes you want a sandwich.
1: Yeah, no,
0: you know,
1: I get it.
0: Early for breakfast. But a piece of pizza.
1: There's time. And that, look, afternoon is great.
0: Maybe he was rested and full of vim and vigor and ready to go.
1: What do you got? Well, I got to go out. I got to run a couple of errands. Mm-hmm. I got to pick up the dry cleaning. I'm sure I get there. I got to run to Costco really fast. I'm going to bring donuts back. And then, hook up with that sex worker as I drive through that mobile home park and then get back home for like maybe 11:30. I mean, 9:30 on a Sunday.
0: Well, I mean, if you're just putting it in your calendar as part of a scheduled activity.
1: Ah, if I do it 9:30 on a Sunday, no one's going to really think that's what I'm going out for.
0: Well, that's true.
1: That's what I'm going out for.
0: I mean, it would probably, as you alluded to just as you began, at 9:30 in the morning.
1: 9:30 on a Sunday.
0: This is the last place they think I'm heading to.
1: I really.
0: Now, there's a lot of businesses that are going to be closed at 9:30 in the morning. So
1: not that one though. Not that
0: one.
1: Well,
0: I mean, 24/7. I mean, $140. We now have established what I don't know what that constituted, but it was a going rate for something.
1: Well, that's the next part. Is that okay? So gonna meet a sex worker. $140, not $150, not $125, not a lot of money because I want to make sure this stays clandestine and people don't understand. $140.
0: $140. If you're going to someone in the mobile park, and that's part of the process, like not necessarily in the mobile park.
1: But it's not known if he was driving through the mobile park to the end or if he was driving into the mobile park.
0: No, but that's it. But either way, at $140, look, he had a lot of other options. Okay, let's call it what it is.
1: Yeah.
0: I mean,
1: when you're worth $9 billion, I think you'd have whatever you want.
0: But here's the thing.
1: You can have one of those eyes wide shut parties if you want to. People in masks and all kinds of crazy ass stuff.
0: We have no idea what his other activities.
1: Bad, bad thing.
0: I don't know that you can hire Chris Isaak to come up and sing for you.
1: The piano guy's playing the piano with his eyes blindfolded. You're worth $9 billion.
0: Chris Isaak got hired for a party. He shows up and says, nope, takes his guitar and walks out the door. But the point is, at $140, I think perhaps he was guessing that he was going to be able to remain anonymous in this prospect.
1: For $140.
0: As opposed to
1: for a couple grand.
0: But I'm saying, you go into the couple grand world, and this is where we start getting into the psychology of it all, is that they may be more likely to be dealing with high-level, high-powered clientele, which means it's a 6 degrees of separation. Whereas going to this trailer park for $140,
1: I don't think people
0: they're not traveling in that circles. They're not looking at you going, you're Jed York. I think you're probably more likely to be able to come and go and do what you need to do.
1: I see what you did there. I think that $140 is really, okay, I'm not really getting, anybody comes and asks me questions, I'll tell you. Like, I mean, anybody comes and asks me, I'll tell you what's going on.
0: Yeah, but this would also assume that someone was tailing Jed York.
1: Obviously
0: he got guy.
1: He just fell into a season. He just fell into a trap. He got caught in a trap.
0: He can't get out.
1: What I the first big take, when I think of this, I just think of one thing. I think three words. Rich people, yo. Like, all I think, rich people just, I don't know if they suddenly lack the ability to discern what a good idea is from a bad idea because they're so rich and they're used to people doing whatever they want. They've lost touch. But when I see, this is like a typical rich person story where I go, wow, if this person was smarter, they would have done things a little bit differently. But you know, when you're this rich, like, 9:30 Sunday morning, $140. Yeah, I'm good. Oh, okay. Yeah, I need to worry about something. Like this is like something when I think when someone is that crazy, and I don't mean rich where you have money, you're well off and you have a house, you have a car, you whatever. I mean like this kind of stupid money rich where I just go, I really wonder what, you know, the overall way that billionaires look at life. And I don't mean just from this perspective. I mean like overall, Like, I would like to see, like, the next big 30 for 30s or whatever documentary is on, or Pablo Torre finds out. Just, I want to meet and just see what a billionaire thinks about life.
0: Well, but it's always interesting, right? They'll go down, what, celebrities or athletes or whatever, and just try to do the basics. What does a gallon of milk cost?
1: Milk. Milk. Milk. Milk. Milk. Milk. We have a whole new thing that we are able to manufacture. We sell our own milk. Yeah, we don't do milk anymore.
0: Everywhere else.
1: Yeah, no.
0: What's the price of gas for a gallon? It's California minus $2.
1: You use gasoline for your car? You don't drive electric?
0: No.
1: You don't use a helicopter like me? Helicopter fuel is a lot of money.
0: The electric was a hoodwink.
1: My driver gets the gas. I have no idea.
0: Well, but that's the thing, right? The level of detachment.
1: I don't mean that level of like the everyday. I mean stuff like you could talk to a billionaire and go, hey, so, you know, hey, you're getting older. What do you think? What do you want to leave your team to somebody? Well, I've already frozen a lot of my DNA and I'll be cloned sometime in the next few years. I'm going to own the team forever. Oh. Really? Oh, 100%. Yes, absolutely. Like, that's what I mean. Like,
0: do we have any of those guys that have been on?
3: I mean, it's one banana, Michael. What could it cost? $10?
1: Very nice Lucille Bluth drop right there. Very nice. If I wanted something that tasted like your elbow, I'd order your inner ear. But I mean, like, certain things like this, like, not just, you know, everyday stuff, but certain behaviors where, wow, that's what you really think of the world. Like according to reports, this story with Jed York, like, he really thought I could just go online somehow and order a sex worker at for $140, 9:30 in the morning in Ohio, and I'm just going to drive through a mobile trailer home to get there.
0: Well,
1: like,
0: really, I guess that's an
1: idea that he thought was okay.
0: But I'm going to guess many.
1: I would never think that idea was
0: okay.
1: But I'm
0: going to guess many other people have and do.
1: I would, if you said to me, okay, Jason,
0: go on Marketplace. I don't know.
1: How would you do it? I would say, oh, I would go on the internet, spend $140, meet somebody in a mobile home parking lot at 9:30 on a Sunday. That's exactly the opposite way of how I would.
0: You would
1: do
0: just
1: things.
0: Go to any bar in Vegas. They'd walk right up to you. Hello,
1: you know who
0: sir.
1: I am? Let me tell you who I am.
0: No,
1: right
0: here,
1: now.
0: Here you go though. Like this was the line that got me. Like the premise of it is obviously ridiculous, but one count of engaging in prostitution, the other, and this one needed a little bit of sussing out. One count of possessing criminal tools.
1: But that's his cell phone.
0: No, set it up. But you had
1: initially when you heard criminal tools, you were like, whoa, criminal tools.
0: But I'm like, this is even better.
1: Like, was this going to be like something out of Saw? Like, right. What's he going to have? Then you hear criminal tools. Oh, it's a cell phone to set it up.
0: But until you got that clarification about the cell phone, it was like, what the hell was he doing?
1: No, I think.
0: The hiring of the sex worker, it's like, okay. Yeah, bad decision. Okay. Criminal Tools.
1: If you're a band, though, Criminal Tools sounds like the name of a good album. Good. Criminal Tools.
0: I think so.
1: Whoa. Did you buy Criminal Tools? Oh, that's the second album. It's fantastic.
0: All right, everybody, now hold up your Criminal Tools.
1: It's better than the first one. It's Criminal Tools. Criminal Tools. Like, I mean, rich people like this rich. How tethered are you to society when you think this is, I can just do this or whatever you believe? I'm telling you,
0: there's a lot of folks that don't have more than 2 zeros in their bank account that are looking at.
1: Man, I'll tell you. I mean, just how the fact that, you know, normal, the average American like you and I, like I look at this and go, this is not how I would do it at all. If I would not at all would I do this. Not at all. Not at all would I go on the internet. Not at all would I give a credit card or not know exactly how I went through. The last time, and I'll go meet you. Oh, so I'm going to meet you in a really out of the way place.
0: Sure.
1: Where who knows what could happen to me? Where if I'm driving through going, this is how horror movies start. Okay. I don't know. I don't understand how rich people think sometimes. Like this, when you get to this level of rich, how they think about things.
0: Well, the community was starting to decorate for Halloween, they said. But
1: was it outside of Costco? Yeah, sorry, Halloween stuff's up already. But it's not even. No, that's the next holiday is Halloween. We don't decorate for Labor Day. We don't do it. No, we go right to Halloween.
0: Yeah, we went straight past Spirit of Halloween.
1: Pretty soon we're going
0: to
1: go right
0: to this trailer.
1: We're going to go right to Christmas from the end of August. We go from 4th of July to Christmas to 4th of July to Christmas. That's what we do. We sometimes get Valentine's Day in there a little bit, but that's about it. We go Valentine's Day, 4th of July to Christmas. And I really, that when I saw the story, I just shake my head and go, this is a guy that has everything to lose. Everything
0: family's
1: to lose.
0: Worth an estimated right? $8.5 billion.
1: I mean, whatever it is, you know, his status with his marital situation, his family, owner of the 49ers, you have everything to lose. And yet, this was a good idea. I don't have nearly as much to lose as that, and I know that's not a good idea.
0: Yeah, but you're acting rationally. I don't know how impulsive Jed York is on a day-to-day basis.
1: I mean, let it ride.
0: I don't know.
1: I mean, Jimmy from Pulp Fiction had a better idea. Listen, I do this. I'm getting divorced. No trial separation. No counseling. I'm getting divorced, right? I don't want to get divorced. I can't do that. Like, Jimmy had a better idea.
0: Jimmy. Someone stole our Jimmy figure that we used to have in the studio.
1: I tell you. He has everything to lose, and this is the decision that he makes, okay? And to be quite the second part of it, which we'll get into with Jason Lock and Four coming up in a few minutes, is that, okay, you compare this to Bob Kraft. Bob Kraft barely was able to hang on as owner of the Patriots with everything that went on with his scandal. He was able to push stuff away, but this is obviously a scandal that haunts him, but he was barely able to hang on. Can he hang on here?
0: Well, I would
1: as
0: say
1: owner
0: this.
1: Of the 49ers? Can he hang on with this? Like, well, this is bad stuff,
0: but
1: man.
0: But the Kraft story had potentially much bigger allegations and implications tied to it when you get into trafficking and other things, right? This is just a terrible decision for $140.
1: Yeah, but there's going to be body cam footage. There's going to be his mugshot is already out.
0: Well,
1: there's
0: going to
1: be
0: mugshot.
1: The stories about
0: mugshot
1: this.
0: Mugshot was really well lit.
1: You're
0: going to
1: hear
0: it. That might be the most
1: well lit
0: mugshot we've
1: seen. It is. Big V-neck.
0: Yeah,
1: I mean, that's a real.
0: Yeah,
1: I mean, I think of an oversized V-neck. I mean, he's only 5'8". You know, I mean, he's that's one thing. I'm like, oh, I thought he'd be taller, but okay. But I realize you can't, it's a different world than
0: so
1: it was.
0: So now you're going full Napoleon complex. Was, back to your original point of why you thought he could take over the world.
1: You just feel like owners are so, but I feel like, you know, it's a different world now than it was even 5 years ago. And Kraft was barely able to survive that because he was such an influential owner. He had done a lot for the NFL. He was able to obscure things, his money and all of that to make the legal part go away. But this is really cut and dried, and this is, wow, there's, like I said, there's going to be video, there's going to be all, like, can he stay on?
0: This is a much bigger deal than just the 49ers are old and might miss the playoffs.
1: Well, now, if you want to tell me that this is done to overshadow the fact that all their weapons are over 30, and they're going to have a tough time, and, you know, they want to get stuff away from the Kyle Shanahan questions, okay.
0: I mean, Stripling's related to The Rock, though, so, I mean, you got that going for you.
1: I mean, man, just what rich people think they can get away
0: with. Well, I mean, look, I did not have on my bingo card when I woke up this morning that we'd be having a prostitution scandal with a mobile home park in Ohio.
1: Yeah. With a twist.
0: We've got a very large bingo card. You and I do a lot of hours of radio. We've been on and doing this together at Fox Sports Radio for a while. This one was not on the card at all. I had to go in and grab a pencil and add it in.
1: So Deshaun Watson is number one quarterback in Cleveland. Yeah, well, that's got to be the number one story in the country, let alone
0: number
1: at least
0: one.
1: In Ohio. That's number one. Well,
4: number one.
1: Tell you what, we got something else for you. It's a little bit different. Okay, we got something else for you.
0: He couldn't even get the top job on the newspapers today, man. Come on.
1: Exit out by DeFresca, exit Swollen Dome. Jason Smith, Mike Harmon live from the Fox Sports Radio studios. Coming up, yeah, we got more on this. Can he stay on as owner? How long will Deshaun Watson start for? What about some other big quarterback news coming off of week two? All that and more straight ahead right here. We're just getting started. Jason and Mike, Fox Sports Radio. On September 2nd, DraftKings Game Day arrives with massive deals, exclusive offers, and an all-day celebration built for sports fans. 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
1: 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Comment away, agree or disagree. Let us know what you think. Again, just search Jason Smith Show on YouTube and subscribe. So the Jed York drama, the Deshaun Watson drama, the other quarterback drama in the NFL. Nobody better to break down the big weekend goings-on than longtime NFL insider. Check him out on Sports Illustrated on Twitter, at Jason Lockenfora. It is Jason Lockenfora. What's happening, man? How are you?
14: Nowhere near Youngstown, brother. I can tell you that much.
1: I think generally just avoiding the state of Ohio is probably a good thing for the next 24 hours with this.
14: Well, I would say trailer parks. I would say start with trailer parks. I mean, who am I to tell a Richie Rich, feckless billionaire, you know, born on third base, how to live his life. But I'd say Holmes, maybe stay away from the trailer parks.
1: You know, we got into this a little bit a few minutes ago. This story today with Jed York and his arrest with a prostitution charge. And you think how the world is different than 5 years ago with the Bob Kraft situation and where we are and how he was barely able to survive that. Does he survive this as owner of the 49ers, or does something happen?
14: Survive it? Well, who's going to do anything to him? The other guys? You just mentioned one of them. I mean, and what they've gotten away with, and I mean, who? Who's going to hold him to account? Remind me how long Dan Snyder was able to continue doing what he was doing, which goes well beyond these allegations. Like who? You think Roger Goodell, the Human Shield? He's one of them. You think he's going to do something about it? You think he cares? I'm not even being facetious. Who of that motley crew would be the one to stand up and say, oh no, this is beneath us?
1: Well, if there's
14: the thing with Tish go, right? Tish is in the Epstein files. How long did it take them to finally, how forthright was the league about that?
1: So you don't think if video comes out or more of a story, right? Like that doesn't matter. It makes no difference.
14: I mean, the owner of the Colts was found in a flop house with $29,000 in cash, right? And pills that weren't his. You tell me what happened.
1: Okay, fair enough.
0: This is the NFL. We've seen the shield be used quite frequently. So, Jason,
14: it just doesn't apply. They make the rules. It's an ulterior universe. I mean, there's no fair fight. I mean, coaches are held to a standard. Players are held to a standard. There's a personal conduct policy that these hypocrite frauds put into place that doesn't apply to them. I mean, I don't even know, what the counter-argument to anything I'm saying is. Like, we could go through this time and time and time. They get caught cheating at their own sport. They get slapped on the wrist. They give a little money. They lose a draft pick. It's like it never happened. We're all eating caviar and prawns together in West Palm or the Ritz-Carlton or the Biltmore or wherever we have our next billionaire boys club meeting. Like, again, feel free to interrupt and tell me if any of this is erroneous or not factual. But, I just the premise, the idea that there is some degree, any degree, even a middling, like just for optics degree of anything that would in any way point to there being any policing of their activities from within. I'll listen.
0: Well, at worst, you'd tie something up in litigation a while. That's all that it becomes in each of these cases. But Jason, let's turn to the field then. Also in Ohio, Deshaun Watson's named the number one. We've talked about it with money playing this whole time, but he had one wild weekend with the booing, the after effects of that.
14: He was always going to have to earn his money this year. I've written about it in numerous places. At length, talk to people around the league. Like, he's $240 million in his billionaire's pocket, and he's played 19 football games, and he's healthy again. And Shedeur Sanders is still a polarizing product, and Dylan Gabriel is still about a half inch taller than me. So this guy was playing football for the Browns if he was physically able to. Now, he certainly tried to make the case for why he shouldn't after that game, but they weren't going to buy that. And you do that the next day when Tom Monken comes out and mentions that, the owner's not heavily involved. The owner's not the final say, newsflash. The owner always is the final say in everything. These are the guys who live in the world I just described to you where nothing applies to them. Of course, he's got final say over whether his highest paid employee is going to play to earn that paycheck or get to stand on the sidelines and hold a tablet, and count down the minutes till he's out of the stadium and back to doing whatever the hell he wants to do. Like, that wasn't happening. So it didn't really matter what, this was not a competition. This was a financial situation that as long as this guy's healthy and I'm paying him and he's in my building, I'm going to see what he can do. He's not going to go through the season. None of these quarterbacks are good enough to play more than a handful of games. They're already on to 2027. I mean, that's this is like a sleight of hand. Like these poor Browns fans, they've got them so in a fury over this that doesn't matter because you're a 5-1 team no matter how you split it between these three. But he did this ridiculous contract, and he's got to see it through to the end now. So he's going to make this guy earn it. And here's the other crazy thing. He sucks. Like, he's a terrible quarterback, and he doesn't want to play football anymore, and that's what he was doing after that game. But they're 9-10 in his starts. I mean, by Brown standards, that's about as good as it gets.
1: You know, the one thing I can't get over, though, Jay, is that, yeah, we've talked about how he's going to be the starter. Get ready for it. It's going to happen. I just can't get over that. They have the game. He rips the fans. And the first thing that happens Monday is he's our starting quarterback. Like,
14: he knew that he could play crappy and they're still probably going to play me. So let's see what happens if I play so crappy that they boo me. And then I come out and try to flip the script and make it about, him being persecuted or whatever and how it's, everything's a road game. Like, he's basically daring them to force him to go out there and play under these circumstances because he thinks he's attacking their fans and he thinks he's devaluing their product. And guess what? For $45 million, they don't care. Like, yeah, you're going to have to go out there and we're all going to watch this ridiculous experiment together. And guess what? More people could be paying attention to the Browns than would otherwise. Like, that's just a fact. And I don't know, is he going to have empty seats on opening day? The tickets are sold either way. And, they're going to be spending every Saturday watching all these college kids play because that's, they were never going to win anything this year. I feel bad for Todd Monken, but he also knew. I mean, I know Monken. Like, he knew what he's getting into. I mean, everybody knew the deal there. This guy's got 1 year left on the contract. And the billionaire wants him to earn it. Like, this is not some breaking news. Like, this scenario has existed. I mean, this has been a 4-year, cycle of misery that all parties are stuck with. It's an arranged marriage that they can't dissolve yet because the guy paying the checks doesn't want it dissolved yet. He could have paid this dude to go away at any point previously. You think he's going to do it now? At the end, get all this deep in because he gave some sob story about Cleveland's out to get me? Nice try, dude.
0: Jason Lockett for our guest here at Jason Smith Show with me, Mike Harmon, here from the Fox Sports Radio studios at Jason Lockett for, where you find him on Twitter, longtime NFL reporter, insider, SI.com, see on Twitter, everything else he's got popping. So Jason, since, Ohio seems to be the genesis of everything, Todd Monken also had to address the fact that one of his players was going to leave and go back to college.
2: How about that?
0: What do you think of that? Talking about no rules, right? As we were with the owners in the NFL.
2: I mean, this obviously isn't an NFL thing. I mean, this is, you cut guys, and it is what it is. I am thoroughly confused as to the mere concept of eligibility and what. I mean, your kids are playing for 5 or 6 years, and you can't tell me it's a COVID thing anymore, because, I mean, thank God that's pretty far in the rearview mirror. We know that the whole idea of amateurism was, I mean, Ed O'Bannon told you what a fraud that was, and we all know it was a fraud before that, but the legality of that now, and so what does NFL experience, really matter? At what point does it matter? I mean, is there even going to be an NCAA anymore? I would say, well, the NCAA has to figure this out, but doesn't it feel like we're about 18 months away from each conference, that matters, just truly doing their own thing? And I do think it's going to be a Champions League, especially if you got NFL players coming back in the fold. I think there's going to be three conferences, maybe four, and it's going to be, sort of the equivalent of the Champions League versus all the other leagues in Europe.
1: It's going to be the Big Ten and the SEC will form their own league, and they'll be the top level of college football. Then you have whatever's going to be under it.
2: I think it'll be maybe 60 teams tops, and they're not going to play anybody outside of those 60. And they'll figure out, geography, and they'll figure out what their, Sweet 16 or however they want to, wherever they want to start the playoff out of that. I mean, maybe it's 64 teams, maybe it's 76, but, my guess is they play a 16-team tournament, and every other conference, they play within their conference, and if they want to have regional mini conferences to allow for some sort of playoff, then that's fine. And maybe there's some, element of relegation and promotion where, a certain team from outside the 76 based on certain criteria can get into the 76. But the top 60 teams are pretty much going to be cemented forever. I mean, I just think that's where this is going. It's a complete business. And so, I mean, that's the business model.
1: He's on Twitter at Jason Lockenfora. That is at Jason Lockenfora. Check him out on SIJ as always, buddy. Appreciate it, man. We'll talk to you next week as we're getting ready for week one.
2: My pleasure. No trailer parks, gentlemen. No trailer parks.
1: Stay away.
0: There you go. It's good advice.
1: It's good stuff. Yeah. I mean, look, we've talked about this for a while, that college football, there's no rules. Nah. And eventually you're going to get the Big Ten and the Yets. They talk big about how we're better than you. We're better than you. No, we're just going to team up and we're going to be the top level of college, have our own TV contracts, our own everything. Again, it's easy because college, there's no rules.
0: But it was
1: funny, right? Outback Steakhouse. No rules, just right. They should adopt that. Or if you're Outback, charge money to sell that
0: steak
1: out. Yeah.
0: But I saw the little outline for what needs to happen, right? These guys need to be repaid. This needs to be canceled. You've got to be in academic standing. come on. That third one, is just you just threw that in because you felt you needed to. Nobody's following that. Come on. Who was it last week? One of the quarterbacks going, yeah, I got no classes this fall. What are you talking about?
1: Exit out by Fresca. Exit Swollen Dome. Jason Smith, Mike Harmon live from the Fox Sports Radio studios. Time now to find out what's trending in the wide world of sports. From a guy who's been called the Outback Steakhouse of Fox Sports Radio, because his nickname used to be Bloomin' Onion, it's Steve DeSantis.
3: Hey, Steve. Well, I've been called Bloomin' something before. Texas Rangers are up 9-2 at the White Sox in the top of the ninth inning. For the moment, the Rangers are tied for first in the AL West with idle Houston. Each team 65-66. Someone is going to win that division. Houston's at the Yankees
1: tomorrow.
3: When you
1: say win, you got to put that in quote, because no one really wins.
3: Yeah, well, they may put up a banner, so I guess that's a win. Yeah, I don't know if they'll deserve the victory, but
1: if the Mets were in that division, they'd be counting down their magic number.
3: Actually, these guys probably could start counting down a magic number, right? We're not even in September at this point. By the way, Houston, I mentioned we'll be at Yankee Stadium on Tuesday. The Yankees right now second in the AL East, 3.5 games behind Tampa Bay as the Rays won tonight, 4-1 at Detroit. Tigers have lost 6 in a row. Houston, I mentioned, and today, yeah, tied for first, but they fired GM Dana Brown. His contract was nearly up. Boston won its fourth straight, 4-2 at Miami, with two runs in the top of the ninth. Marlins left 14 men on base. In D.C., Washington ended a four-game losing streak, beating up Colorado 13-3. Dalen Lyle, a homer and five RBIs. Colorado, the worst team in the majors, has lost seven in a row. Rockies' record now 50-81. By the way, the team with the best record in the majors, the Brewers, are off. They are 81-50. They lost in Williamsport, Pennsylvania on Sunday night to the Braves, who are off tonight as well. Also in progress, it's Cleveland ahead 1-0 at the Angels in the bottom of the fourth. Cubs lead at Arizona 1-0 in the bottom of the fourth. And by the way, it's Arizona two games back of San Diego for the last NL wild card. Padres in a scoreless tie, bottom of the fourth, hosting Pittsburgh. Twins lead 2-0 at the A's, bottom of the third. Mariners got five runs in the first inning off Philly starter Zach Wheeler. Three-run homer from Julio Rodriguez, two-run shot from Cal Raleigh. It's Mariners 5-2 over Philadelphia in the bottom of the third right now. By the way, shortstop for the Mariners, Colt Emerson, will have wrist surgery on Wednesday. Seattle trying to end Philadelphia's nine-game winning streak. And also in progress at San Francisco, Giants lead 5-0 against the Reds, and Chase Burns, it's bottom of the third inning. Rafael Devers with a three-run homer, but Giants shortstop Willie Adames goes on the IL with a sprained elbow. The Cleveland Browns named Deshaun Watson as their starting quarterback, and he backed off his post-game comments about the home fans booing him over the weekend. Cleveland cut tight end Daquan Wright, who will reportedly play for LSU now once he clears waivers. He played for Lane Kiffin at Ole Miss. Raiders running back Ashton Jeanty missed practice after yesterday's sprained ankle. Fourth-round running back Mike Washington is getting the first-team reps. Cardinals first-round running back Jeremiah Love is still out this week with a high ankle sprain. Giants wide receiver Malik Nabers took part in team drills today without the non-contact jersey. He is coming back from a torn ACL last year. Rams wideout Puka Nacua missed practice again with his groin injury. He worked on a side field. And running back Breece Hall of the Jets is still out with a groin injury. He did agility drills on the side at practice. And in the NBA, Portland Trailblazers guard Shaedon Sharpe will reportedly miss 6 months with a torn meniscus. WNBA, Golden State having a year. They won at Minnesota 80-66 tonight. Minnesota had been 31-7. This ends the Lynx's six-game winning streak. There is only one other contest in the league, and it's second quarter. Atlanta leads at LA 23-22. Back to you.
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0: And rip that knob off.
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0: education. I would say the most challenging thing as a parent of a kid who has a food allergy is probably the ignorance that I myself had in the beginning. 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
10: 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Again, just search Jason Smith and Mike Harmon wherever you get your podcast. You'll find today's full show and a best of version posted right after we get off the air. So, a big story today. We talked a little about it. Thanks to Jason Lock and Four for stopping by, as always. The fact that now pro athletes can leave the NFL if they get cut and return to college.
11: Yeah.
10: It's become a thing now. Daquan Wright over the weekend, cut by the Ravens. Now suddenly, hey, guess what? I'm back at LSU.
11: Now the legal ruling in Louisiana had 16 players, but it looks like many more will follow through. Kind of like the portals in the Marvel Cinematic Universe. Wait, it's open. Go.
10: The SEC is upset. However, Lane Kiffin said, hey, why wouldn't we go after the guys? They're good players. Let's go back and get them. Why wouldn't you? We're recruiting just like anywhere else. Of course Lane Kiffin is saying, we're going to go get these guys. Anything borderline legal, I don't know, super cool. No, Lane Kiffin's, I want a seat at that table. Put me right to me. I'm going to eat. Put me right in the middle of that table where all the food is. I want to eat there.
11: But isn't that the best, that he's just saying, I am the villain? The fact that they had to go and make sure there were no bugs in his old office, that was the other story that popped up today. Super villain. And the fact that the SEC posted this long-ass statement about how this is wrong, like, okay, I like that you're putting that out for appearance sake. Don't tell me that you're not getting calls from every one of the schools going, how many can we get?
10: I mean, and so many people are up in arms about this. College football was mad, and I looked at this story today and I said, why are they so mad? You have sown no rules for the last few years because everybody was making money. And even if they weren't, well, if I find a way to make money, I don't care. If I can make money, I don't care if the Pac-12 winds up going bankrupt and going kaput. I don't care because I can make money. This is what everybody wants to melt down about.

0: Really? This is what you want to melt down about. You want to melt down about players who go to an NFL training camp, practice there for however long, and then get cut and then come back to school, right? In a perfect world, yeah, but really? You're the ones that are complaining? College football is complaining that this is wrong. They reinvent rules every single day. They make more rules than politicians do, and we get new rules from politicians like every 5 minutes. College football just, we want to do this and this and this and this, but now, oh, no, no, no, this. This is a bridge too far for college football. We can't have this.
1: The sanctity
0: all the crazy
1: of the
0: ass
1: game.
0: Stuff we've done. No, no, no. This is a bridge too far for us. This is a, oh, this is where you draw the line now. Oh, I'm sorry. This is where you're, okay. I just want to make sure that this was the breaking point. This was the breaking point for college football.
1: Here's the stick. Redraw the line. That's all I can say to it. This story is just absolutely insane though, right? So you get the, if you keep searching long enough, you'll always find someone that gives you the answer you want. In this case, it's Lane Kiffin. It's LSU. We'd like to have this player that was with me at Ole Miss. And here's a bunch of applicants to this rule. We judge, what do you think? Okay. Go on back. And I get it. You want to go and start to build the fortress of the sanctity and the happiness of what college football allegedly was, when we all knew that how the sausage was made for years before that. Now it's just the Wild West, and it continues to be so. Anytime there's some directive from the NCAA, all you have to do is challenge it in courts. Again, you're going to find a judge eventually to just say, yeah, you know what? We really can't rule on this now, so we're going to do the temporary restraining order against this rule. Go back to school. Have at it.
0: I mean,
1: we'll figure it out later.
0: I mean, what a joke, right? What a joke. And you know, my favorite part of this is everybody knows this, right? I think everybody, when I say everybody, I mean fans, I mean the media, I mean, you know, business sense, wants to push college football to figure it out. Because college football is spinning out of control, and eventually they get to a part where you're spinning out of the galaxy. But right now there's still a point to rein it back in. The NFL could have made it really easy. Like the NFL could have said, oh, hey, you sign a contract with us, you play here, you can't go back to college football. It can't happen. But the NFL, nope. We don't care. You figure it out. You figure that out, college football. You figure it out.
1: Then
0: you
1: they
0: want
1: go
0: it.
1: Back.
0: You
1: make
0: want
1: money.
0: You take it.
1: They can go make money with you for a year, and then maybe they're better players, and then they stick the next time they come back up. Maybe there's another year on that learning curve that needs to happen. But it's just laughable, the outrage to this. Like, you can see it coming from a mile away. The only people I feel bad for are the kids that got recruited to a school. Like, say you're one of the many tight ends on the depth chart at LSU. And suddenly it's like, yeah, sorry, buddy got cut by the Browns. He's coming back. He's going to come in and, well, you no longer have a job.
0: Sorry about that, man. But hey, you know, guys could come back.
1: You could go try to find another job somewhere else.
0: Yeah. You hit the portal, go ahead.
1: And you have some other guys saying, look, we already have our rosters. We're good. But allegedly you've got a bunch of Big Ten schools that have saved some of their human monies. In the event something happened like this.
0: That's going to be like the latest portal edition where teams say we're saving a little bit now because in the future there's going to be some players.
1: Somebody's going to pop three.
0: That want to come back. We'll get this tight end. We'll get this guy.
1: And we might get them on the cheap because if they've been able to go to the NFL, they must be good, right?
0: Yeah, no, but this is what college football is mad about. This is what they're mad about. I love that. Exit out about a Fresca exit Swollen Dome. Coming up next, we have to get into this big Enes Kanter Freedom WNBA debate. That's next. Jason and Mike, Fox. 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
14: The Philadelphia Phillies have won 9 games in a row, but Seattle at home leads the Phils 6-2 in the top of the fourth inning. All 6 runs off starter Zach Wheeler. Texas has won. The Rangers are now alone in first in the AL West after 11-2 victory at the White Sox. Rangers lead is half game over idle Houston, which fired GM Dana Brown. Washington sent Colorado to a 7th straight loss, 13-3. Boston with 2 runs in the top of the 9th won at Miami 4-2. Tampa Bay won again, 4-1 at Detroit. The Tigers have lost 6 in a row. The Cubs are leading at Arizona 2-0 in the bottom of the fifth. Cleveland leads 2-1 at the Angels in the bottom of the fifth. And at San Diego, it's scoreless. Padres and Pirates in the bottom of the fifth. Giants leading the Reds and Chase Burns 5-0 bottom of the fourth. And the Cleveland Browns named Deshaun Watson as their starting quarterback for the season. I'm Steve DeSager.
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0: 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Comment away whether you agree or disagree. Let us know what you think. Again, just search Jason Smith Show on YouTube and subscribe. So we'll get back into the story of the day in the NFL coming up in a few minutes. I mean, in the NFL, not outside the NFL, where, you know, owners are driving through trailer parks going, hey, dude, where's number 70? Oh, those are flashing
1: $140.
0: That's all. I can Venmo you, right? All right, great, because I don't carry cash.
1: I mean, hey, to put it in perspective, I mean, that's just 2 SpongeBob rookies.
0: Okay. A SpongeBob rookie is $70?
1: Yeah.
0: Oh, okay, all right. You gonna ask if I want to buy SpongeBob?
1: Buy him.
0: No, I'm not gonna.
1: I actually don't have any.
0: Okay, all right, very good.
1: I got a Squidward.
0: I had a feeling, like, because usually when you have the card, you ask me if I want to buy them.
1: Well,
0: so I had a feeling.
1: I try to gauge your interest.
0: Yeah.
1: And if you seem excited about
0: you wanna buy it,
1: now we're gonna talk about price.
0: I don't know.
1: See what I did there? I tied it right back to the.
0: But this story just. When I saw this happen live last night, I said, oh boy, here's yet another day where the WNBA headlines outside of the games just take off. So last night, I mean, I'm watching the Sky game last night, and Caitlin Clark has a huge game, 37 points. She's already got more 30 in 10 games than any guard in WNBA history combined.
1: That was just a monster game, though, yesterday, man. That was absurd. Get that shot came back real fast, huh?
0: But it's all about Enes Kanter Freedom, former NBA star, who, after his adventures yesterday, the WNBA has not announced any plans to prevent him from attending games, but multiple sources told ESPN that the former NBA player, nor Royce White, will be eligible to play in the women's league, as both of them very publicly have said, oh, if you won't decide what a woman is, what a man is, I'm declaring for the WNBA draft, and I'm going to come in here. So, in case you missed it, this was the play-by-play last night after a big hoop. Enes Kanter, who came to the game wearing a t-shirt, designed to draw reaction, designed to draw maybe from some of the players, got exactly that after this play.
18: Right before the break, this was the scene inside Wintrust Arena after Natasha Cloud got that bucket. She wanted her voice heard. We have talked about the conversations surrounding the W. That is Enes Kanter in the building today. And he has voiced how he's felt about the situation. Natasha Cloud voicing her opinion.
0: So there it is. Play-by-play on ESPN last night. Kanter Freedom wearing a black t-shirt that said, woman, noun, adult, human, female. Natasha Cloud, others not liking that. She started yelling at him. And a near incident ensued. However, it was able to be broken up. Kanter Freedom was ejected from the game. He puts out on social media, I was just ejected for protecting women. What is this world coming to? And now this has become a thing where now the WNBA puts out a statement today saying they're not allowed in the draft, but no ban on Kanter Freedom. Now, 2 things from this, and one is good news, actually. One, I actually have good news for this story. Good news for everybody involved. The first thing is that The WNBA metaphorically needs to fight back. They need to fight back when, because you look at what's going on at games, whether it's people throwing sex toys on the court or Enes Kanter Freedom, who shows up here strictly to cause whatever he wanted to cause, right? He's not there for debate. He's not the, like the people that show up because they want to support Sophie Cunningham, in protest, and the people that show up that want to support trans right for protest. That happens because sports is an element for social change. And I get that. He shows up with a t-shirt, and as soon as Natasha Cloud starts yelling at him, what does he do? He stands up, puts his arm out, and he steps over the baseline. Like, okay, dude, like, are you really there? What are you there for? You step over the baseline. You step onto the court because you really want a confrontation. The WNBA, they got to do something. They got to say, hey, you know, we got to protect our real estate. Now, and we got to protect the fact that we are a sport that has had incredible goals and growth in the last couple of years. We're not going to be a punchline where people show up throwing sex toys and Enes Kanter Freedom shows up and he derails the entire game and what we're trying to do on the court. They need to stand up. Like, we talk about Kathy Engelbert, but she's terrible. She's awful commissioner. We told you for months that I can't believe she hasn't been replaced. I got to think that they have a plan to do it at the end of this year. Can they afford to wait till the end of the year? Because stuff like this keeps coming up. They're making this too hard. It's pretty easy to say, hey, these guys are not getting in the WNBA. Okay. That's it. And Enes Kanter can't go to games anymore. If you're going to do that, no, you're banned from the band. Okay. Like fight back and protect your real estate a bit from what's going on. And this debate is not going anywhere, but at least, you know, the WNBA can say, okay, we're not just going to be a story where people are tuning in curiosity's sake, if someone's going to do something at a game or throw a sex toy on the court and everything. Like, the WNBA's got to stand up and say, hey, we are defending ourselves here against the attacks from all sides we are getting from both sides of whatever the trans debate has been, or from Kanter Freedom, or from fouls, officials, and people going to games. They did it last year throwing sex toys on the floor. The NBA, the W needs to stand up and say, hey, wait, we you're not going to get to do this to us. We are going to put out our games. We're going to play. We're going to continue to grow as a sport. And I just don't see that happening because Kathy Engelbert's invisible. She's nowhere on this. Where is she today after this stuff happens? There's nothing from her. There's no quotes from her. Where is your commissioner standing up saying, hey, you can't come in here and do that crap. Agree or disagree. You want your commissioner to say something strong and be, and I'm going to defend everybody in this league. Whatever you believe, I'm going to defend everybody from this. And still, it's absolutely nothing. Like, they got to get up off the mat on this. They got to have show some kind of fight metaphorically on this.
1: We didn't even get the typical statement from the league office that usually comes 48 hours later. Kanter appeared on Fox News saying, quote, Article 13, Section 1 says if you identify as a woman, then you are allowed to play. I identify as a woman, so yes, I can play. So he's trying to go into the CBA and the language thereof, saying if they change it, then I'll listen, but whatever. Whatever his end game is, whatever the gains that he's making or name he's trying to make for himself, in the end, to your point, you've got a league that is being verbally and at times physically, mm-hmm, with the throwing of objects, assaulted on all ends. I don't know how much you can contain it. Like, you do have to stand up for yourself, and whether it's the leaders of each individual team getting together and making a statement, because Engelbert, nobody's buying it at this point.
0: No.
1: Right. This would have to come from Adam. So, oh, wait.
0: Oh, well, we're talking about the original guy who likes to do nothing.
1: Who's the second guy in charge there?
0: That's like that old commercial. What was it? The drugs commercial where they said, where'd you learn to do those drugs? I learned it from watching you.
1: Oh, no, that was a good PSA. Yeah.
0: Adam Silver saying to Kathy Engelbert, where'd you learn to do nothing as commissioner? I learned it from watching you. Oh, okay. Well, okay. Yeah, okay. I get that.
1: Yeah. I mean, look, she gets high marks for getting the CBA done and the TV deal done and whatever else. The actual administration of the day-to-day league has been abhorrent. It's been terrible, and the players are left to deal with it. And no matter how much media training you've gone through, trying to keep your emotions in check and trying to keep yourself towards, like, all right, here it is between the white lines, and make statements to the larger, like, that's not your job. Your job is to go out, put on the show, whatever, and just have to go in front of microphones like, so what'd you think about this latest? Like, everybody, that it was a great game.
0: Yeah.
1: Instead, it ends up becoming about and Enes Kanter, and, you know, this continued off the court kind of conversation, which again is going to persist. I mean, it is a big deal. I think made out bigger percentage and numbers wise than it truly is, but a conversation worth having for sure. But when you go in and take over the arenas and the gameplay, I got to think as a collective player base, they're fed up with it and fed up with the fact that their quote unquote leadership is absent.
0: Yeah. I mean, you want to be able to say, trust that your commissioner is going to stand up and say, no matter what, when whether it's negotiation where it's the owners versus the players, I understand. But when it comes to our league as all, I got everybody's back, right? You want no matter.
1: Well, it's
0: no matter
1: who protect is your the big shield. Boss,
0: I got right? everybody's back. I got your back on this. Don't worry about it. And this is something where they should, but it's like, I feel like the W goes out there every night and every game I say to myself, what can possibly happen tonight? What could possibly happen tonight that's going to take away from what's going on the floor? Whether it's people throwing stuff on the floor, whether it's stuff like that, what could possibly happen tonight? And and the WNBA is not pushing back against this and not taking control. And I don't mean like you got to have more security. I just mean you got to be strong. Okay. People can't push you around. And I think people feel like I can push the WA around on this because they're not saying anything, because Kathy Engelbert doesn't do anything. She's invisible. So they're saying, yeah, I can show the fact that Enes Kanter Freedom decides I can go to this game and do this. Wow. The fact that people say I'm going to go to this WNBA game and throw these sex toys on the floor. You doing that at Madison Square Garden? No, you're not. Right. For a Knicks game? No, you're not doing a Knicks game. You're not doing other places. Right. You did it once at a Bills game. Right. Oh, wait a minute. But the fact that this happened, like the W, you have to stand up and say, you're not going to do this to us. This is not what we're here for. We want to be agents of social change, because I firmly believe sports can be that, right? To steal from Aaron Sorkin, who says, oh, the military, famous episode of West Wing, the military shouldn't be an agent for social change. No, I agree. But sports should be an agent for social change. Sports has always been who's figured stuff out over the course of our lives. Whenever difficult things happen, whether it's gay players in the NFL, whether it's how do we deal with certain situations and money and suspensions. Now, hey, you know what? All the difficult conversations, guess what? Sports leads them. They figure it out. So they should be an agent of social change, but it should be something where, hey, let's have this debate. Let's have this discussion. Let's have it at a level that's not reduced to, oh, here's a punchline and here's a near fight at a WNBA game between, you know, players and a guy that just wants to show up and cause, you know, a chaos, right? Like, he didn't show up there saying, hey, I really feel like I have points to make, you know, and here X, Y, and Z. No, I mean, you see a lot of grandstanding going on, and that's where, okay, that doesn't help anybody, right? I mean, that really doesn't help. And for the WNBA, no matter what side you are, and agree, whether you, whichever side you're on with anything, you want to think, we're all in this together. Right. No matter what side we're on, we're all in this together, and we should be united. We should feel like we're being protected, and the commissioner and the league is protecting us. And I don't get that at all.
1: Well, we've just seen the rapid growth of the league the last couple of years. You decide who you want to give most of the credit and a piece of that pie to, Caitlin Clark and the eruption of like all of these big performances and a bigger spotlight put on Asia Wilson and all these other great players. But that all continues to get obscured, right? You got Olivia Miles having a great year. You look at Clark yesterday with the career high 3-point shots made. All of that is secondary. And then you have the Natasha Cloud comments from the other day. That's not how you address the,
0: yeah, no,
1: the sex toy throwing on, and nothing's come of that to this point. Again, commissioner either on vacation or planning for the next vacation, which comes during the break in the action for the WNBA coming up here soon. But you're just losing any of the momentum you gained from what was going on the court. Just continues to be torpedoed. It's like, hey, here's the headline. Hey, Caitlin Clark had a great game. But here's really the headline from this game, right? It's just the cycle that just doesn't end for the WNBA.
0: Now, the good news, to say good news, is that this is going to get solved. The trans players in sports has become a big topic over the course of the past 18 plus months. It's still a newish debate, and there's been nothing settled on it. I think we're still having this debate because I don't think everybody knows which side I agree with, which side to come down on. This is not an easy one, right? This is not an easy one. Well, we should do this. This is a hard one. But the good news is that in a couple of years, this is going to get figured out. Because as time goes on, as this debate happens, there will be more rules that are put in place. This will be defined more as to what players can play where, who can play where. Leagues will have their own rules. High schools will have their own rules. Colleges will have their rules. It will be defined, and we will get a better, broader definition to go forward with. Now, getting there is a thing. I'm not saying it's going to be smooth sailing, right? It's going to be rocky because you can see where it is right now. But just like anything, when, okay, this has become a debate, it's still somewhat new, we can't solve stuff overnight, but in a couple of years, we're going to look back and go, man, remember when that was such a big deal for that short amount of time to happen with the WNBA and all that? So it's going to get defined more, we're going to come up with rules, and there's going to be a better situation in place for this. Getting there is a thing. I'm not saying it's not, because it's going to continue to be rocky, mm-hmm. but I just like anything else, we're going to get there in a couple of years. We will get there, just like everything else that's new, that is, okay, I'm on this side and I'm on this side and I don't think there's anywhere to meet in the middle. I'm over here. The more information, the more time that goes on, we'll get closer to figuring it out. And I do think but it's going to take a couple of years, but we're going to figure it out.
1: Well, you're opinion of the matter continues to evolve, right? Isn't that what we talk about as new information and years go by? I mean, look at some of the politics that we've had in this country and politicians where staunchly against something in one campaign, and by the next, they're 180 degrees the other way, yeah. Possibly because they needed to win the election. But either way, you get the point. Opinions can change. And more facts.
0: I saw that voters don't like that, so I'm gonna go the other way.
1: Yeah. I'm still okay with all of these other ones, but that one I changed.
0: I was okay with the Bears moving to Northwest Indiana. Now I'm against.
1: Wait, you were gonna take my seat? No, they must remain.
0: No, they have to stay. But you're wearing a Northwest Indiana Bears hat. No, this is just what the future could be. I'm from the future.
1: It was sunny, and I'd lost some hair.
0: X at How About a Fresca at Swollen Dome. Jason Smith, Mike Harmon, live from the Fox Sports Radio studios. Again, it will get settled. It will get taken care of. It's going to be, but the thing is, it's going to be rocky, but we'll get there.
1: You want the last random bit of this? Cantor is claiming that he was invited by the GM of the Sky. Mm-hmm. Like, that's the other subplot to it. Wait, that's your guest? It's a more egregious act than Elaine Bennis refusing to take off her Orioles hat.
0: Coming up next, we get back into the biggest NFL story of the day, a story that people really seem surprised by, and you really shouldn't be. That's next. Jason and Mike, Fox.
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38: May 15, 9 a.m. Two women quietly waiting at the doctor's office. Woman 1 says, "Cold day, huh?" Woman 2, "What's that?" Woman 1, "Kinda cold today." Woman 2, "Yeah, wasn't expecting that." Woman 1, "What is it, 47 degrees? Woman 2, "No, more like 45. Woman 1, yeah, makes sense. At least it's not raining. Woman 2, "That would be sad." Woman 1, "So sad." Woman 2, "Ah, the weather." 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
3: Yes, sir.
0: 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You'll find today's full show and a best of version posted right after we get off the air. So this is why when we say things on the show, we say, okay, just understand if you get this information before, you may not like it, but at least you will have time to get used to it, right? Anytime there's bad news, okay, you know, let's let you know this is coming down the pike. Mm-hmm. And nothing comes up the pike. It always comes down the pike.
3: Always down.
0: Yeah.
3: Gravity.
0: Just so you know, so when it happens, you will have had time to think about it. Like, okay, all right, great. Mm-hmm. Like, when you're, like, if your math teacher says, hey, can I talk to you after class? Yeah, sure. Just so you know, you got a 55 on the final. And you're going to fail math.
3: Yeah, it's generally okay. Not bringing you up there to tell you you've been accepted to Mensa.
0: I'm just telling you, hey, oh, you're in Mensa and you failed math. Just so, why are you telling me this? So it's not going to be a big shock. We can talk about this. You want to talk about this, failing, what you can do, but you really got a 55 in the final. Instead of answering questions, you wrote a lot of question marks. You drew a picture of the Riddler. You didn't really do well. So just so you know, so you can have time, tell your parents and whatever, or, you know, whoever you need to talk to, just so you know, you're going to fail math.
3: Question.
0: Yeah.
3: John asked Riddler or Frank Gorshin.
0: Okay.
3: Or Jim Carrey.
0: Before we go on, I'll tell you this story. I can tell this story because the statute of limitations is going on it. Senior year of high school, I just happen to tell this story because, you know, my daughter's taking all the AP classes. I know your daughter took a lot of AP classes too. And it was AP physics, right? It was advanced placement physics.
3: Okay.
0: And I'm going, okay, advanced placement physics.
3: Not your forte.
0: Anything science, not me. Nah. No. I was never going to be that guy to just, hey, this radioactive serum turned me into a spider. No, that wasn't going to be me.
3: Fortunately, the kids got that from their mom.
0: It was AP physics and the test was impossible. Mm-hmm. Like, and that was hard enough. And then it was the end. It was, you know, these four essays, pick three topics you want to write about. I'm going, I got to write about physics. Oh my God, forget it. And all of us, and we're taking the test in the library and all of us are looking at the test. We're all kind of looking at each other before we start. We're like, oh my God. Cause we rip open the packet and you see, we're like, oh my God. Oh my God. So. Towards the end, and you get like, we got like, I had like 90 minutes, whatever, and I wrote the most biggest blankety blank essays I could possibly get. I wound up getting a 2, right? So I didn't get credit for it. One of my best friends, he just goes, and he was a really good artist, and he goes, Jay. I look over and I'm like, dude, come on, man. I'm not going to get credit for it. I don't want to get busted.
3: Right.
0: You know,
3: if I'm not going to get credit, it's going to go because I sucked, not because they're thinking I cheated.
0: Because then I pressured
3: to suck.
0: Hey, I would have gotten a 4 on that, man. Are you kidding? But, you know, John decided. So my buddy John Kaminsky, and he goes, Jay. I'm like, what? And he looks around and the proctor is all the way at the front of the library, and he goes, Jay. And he shows me his paper. I go, what are you doing? And he shows me the paper. For one of the essays, he just drew a picture of a superhero with a cape that was holding a pencil with question marks all over him. That was his essay. That was what his essay was.
3: I give you partial credit.
0: I like, that's pretty cool. Just a generic superhero, you know, built, you know, tight costume with a cape that had a bunch of physics, just formulas on it, but the pencil was full of question marks. And that's what he turned in his essay for physics.
3: I think you'd probably sell t-shirts with that.
0: I said, hey, so you're going to get a 2 on as well. He goes, oh, if I get a 2, that's great. Because you get as long as you answer a couple of questions right, you get at least a 1.
3: I think, like, you get at least a 1, yeah.
0: Yeah, no. So that was the whole thing.
3: That's
0: that
3: pretty
0: was,
3: good. I like that.
0: Yeah, no.
3: Again, you didn't answer the question. Carrie, yeah, Gorshin, or Aston.
0: But, you know, a few weeks ago, we said, understand, Deshaun Watson is going to win the starting quarterback job for the Browns. Mm-hmm. Understand that's happening. And you could be upset about it. Not like, I get it. Like, I get it. But understand that's happening. And when the story broke today that Deshaun Watson's going to be QB1 to start the season, you would have thought that, oh my God, I can't believe this. I'm taken by surprise. Like, I woke up. I was frozen in carbonite for years. And then Luke and Leia came to save me, and Leia choked Jabba to death. And here I am now. I'm out. Oh my God. No, we told you this was happening. Like, what do you think is going on around the Browns, right? Jimmy Haslam's paying Deshaun Watson all kinds of money. He's mad that he's not gotten anything back from it. But it's your fault that you paid a guy that didn't want to play mm-hmm. there, didn't want to play quarterback. You paid him that money. All the legal things he went through, he's never going to be won over by the fans. They booed him this weekend, right, during the game. But you know he's going to start because of that. You're also tanking. You're also trying to clear the quarterback room out for this year for Arch Manning, Dante Moore. Maybe Garrett Nussmeier goes back to college and gets back in. Whatever. You're clearing the decks because you're tanking, right? We know you're tanking. The Dolphins are tanking. The Jets are trying to tank. Other teams, the Falcons, are trying to win, but they're going to wind up tanking, right? This is what's going on. So get that that's what was going to happen. Like, this was not a surprise. It was an inevitability. Doesn't mean you can't be upset about it, but the whole surprise of, oh, Deshaun, no, you know that's going to happen. He's getting paid all this money for not performing, and eventually Jimmy Haslam is going to say, I'm going to put this guy out there at least one more time. And when you're due all this money for this year, for next year, you got dead cap money. Not only was this a bad 5-year contract, it was 5 years of money, but you talk about dead cap money the next couple of years when at least you think we're getting past the contract this year. Like, it's a bad thing. Of course the guy was going to start. I'm really not a lot surprising, but I am stunned at the reaction that, oh, I can't believe the Browns did this, right? Of course they were going to do it.
3: Yeah, the only thing coming out of it was after the scorched earth commentary against the fans for booing him and the Q&A that went down, including someone saying, well, you know, if you played better, maybe they wouldn't boo you. And he's like, well, they booed and cheered and everything. They were cheering when I got hurt. Like, again, You've not really been contrite to anything. You've not given them a reason to let the people love you by playing reasonably well in the 19 games you played. And the injuries are part of it, no question about it. But you came in with about as bad a circumstance as possible. Because remember, he rejected them for a day.
0: Mm-hmm. Yeah.
3: And then came back.
0: What
3: oh,
0: if
3: wait,
0: we guarantee more? All the money? Oh, you'll guarantee all the money. Well, I want to be a Brown then.
3: So
0: oh,
3: over the weekend, after
0: Browns,
3: he went.
0: Browns.
3: So after he goes scorched earth, and remember, he hasn't been relevant as a quarterback going on, what, 6 years now? Right? He had that run in Houston, then he was hurt and did Operation Shutdown. Then he was suspended, and now he's been hurt a lot. 19 games as a member of the Browns. But you're looking at a scenario whereby after those comments, if suddenly someone in Haslam's group said, look, man, you got to wear that money anyway, so you can at least start some reclamation of your project here and move on, and he got cut, sure. But that was the pie in the sky, right? That was Jimmy Haslam finally coming to it. I'm sure his 95-year-old dad had some choice words for him in all of this process as well, you know, as the guy that traded Giannis and Myles Garrett in a month's time. Still one of the best press moments that we've had in recent memory. But, yeah, money plays. We've said it all the time. Yeah. If he's on the roster and he's not hurt, they will run him out there until he can't. Now, you got the first couple of games on the road where he's going to be booed either way. So he's right. Going to wear it.
0: And that supposedly was part of the decision, was where he starts, he gets booed. If he's terrible, they can go to Shedeur Sanders at home. Like, wow, you're really overthinking this. But okay, fine.
3: Well,
0: sure.
3: But look, it's all theoretical. I mean, it's, look, Browns.
0: You're tanking.
3: Okay.
0: You're tanking, right? Now, it doesn't mean there's not something to be upset about, because, wow, man, you really know that this is not going to go over well with the fans, and you want to at least appear that you care about the fans. This weekend, he's booed. You know the fans don't like him. And then Deshaun Watson ripped the fans after the game. So you would think that, okay, well, there's going to be some sort of let's smooth things over a bit before we name the starting quarterback. Nope, I'm ripping the fans. What's the next story after that? He's our number one quarterback. Like, oh, my God. Come on, man. Like, how can you do it like that? Did you really need to do that? Could you have waited 4 or 5 days? Could you have had Deshaun Watson come out today and say, hey, I regret what I said. They told Deshaun, look, you're going to be the number one quarterback. We're going to announce in a couple of days. Yes, I do want to say I apologize for criticizing the fans. Okay, awesome. You apologize on Monday. We name you the starting quarterback on Thursday. It's not going to be a big deal. Nothing's changing at practice. Nothing is different. You could have done it that way, but wow, the Browns can't get anything right. Even when, you know, the fans know, okay, he's probably going to play, but to do it where there's nothing after it other than, oh, I ripped the fans. Hey, you ripped the fans. Yeah, you're our number one quarterback. Like, I don't understand.
3: Hey, fans don't see what's going on right after that. On tape and in the practices. They don't see that. That's Todd Monken. It's like Jimmy Haslam's working him like a puppet. Oh. But
0: I like to think I have a tough time being a Jets fan at certain fan bases. But wow, man, the Browns, that is next level.
3: Can
0: man.
3: I tell you another reason why Jimmy Haslam did this? Quick search. Cleveland Browns season tickets at Huntington Bank Field are currently sold out. But here's the link to join the official wait list. So, I've got your money. Eat it. That's exactly what he's saying.
0: I mean, I get it, and I get all of it going through. The first part, agree or disagree, but you knew it was coming. But this part of it, to just say, yeah, we understand you're upset, and we're spitting in your face by telling you he's the starting quarterback. And then he says, oh, then I apologize. Like, really, the way the Browns do things is, I shake my head and I go, I mean, there's certain fan bases where it's really difficult. And I place myself in there because, wow, is it tough being a Jets fan? But man, I mean, you talk being a Cardinals fan, like it's easy to unplug when the Cardinals stink. Yeah, what do I care, right? The Lions are good after so long. The Raiders, whatever they do, it's still the Raiders. And yes, you can laugh, but they always make it seem like, oh, we'll get back. We were such a great heritage team in the NFL. We have Super Bowls. All right. But the Browns, it's just, oh man, I got nothing for you. I mean, what are you really gonna, can you really go all the way back to the 50s and Jim Brown and really, can you really go back that far? That you're gonna go back and go, yeah, I remember that. You can't.
3: You had Kosar. You had Sipe.
0: Yeah.
3: You had a season with Derek Anderson and Braylon Edwards.
0: Man, you're going back. All right.
3: So you want to have a little more fun because we were talking about ownership and whatever with the other big story today. How about the Flying J stuff? Anyway, purchased in 2012 for $987 million. You know what the current estimate of the valuation of the Cleveland Browns is?
0: What is it?
3: $8.6 billion. So I can suck. And our team can suck year after year. One, we still sell out. You may not have full houses and there's empty seats, so we don't get your hot dog money, but we got your season ticket. The valuation has gone up tenfold.
0: Exit Albata Fresca, exit Swollen Dome, the Jason Smith Show with Mike Harmon live from the Fox Sports Radio studios. Time now to find out what's trending in the wide world of sports from a guy who I expect to have his best night ever giving us updates because he is eating brain food fruit salad complete with blueberries and cantaloupe and honeydew melon, which are supposedly superfoods that will help you do your best.
3: How about that?
0: Wait till you hear the updates now from Steve DeSaga.
8: Yeah, I'm ready to fly. Everything but the cape at this point.
0: All right, very good.
8: I may not be here for the 10:30 update.
3: Just remember, no capes.
0: Every word needs to have at least three syllables in it.
8: Yeah, well, it's not going to be possible because we're leading with Mike Trout. He's batting .240, by the way, and still collecting, and the Angels are trailing at home 4-1 to the Cleveland Guardians in the bottom of the seventh inning. Cleveland has won four in a row. They were 3.5 games back of the White Sox in the AL Central to start the night in Chicago. Texas beat the White Sox 11-2, so the Rangers now alone in first in the AL West, half game over idle Houston, which fired GM Dana Brown today. In progress, the Cubs are now up 7-0 at Arizona in the bottom of the seventh inning. The Diamondbacks currently 2 games behind San Diego for the last NL wild card. Padres are losing to the seventh inning, Pittsburgh 2-1 at San Diego. Twins lead 7-1 at the A's in the seventh. At Seattle, the Mariners have hit 4 home runs off starter Zach Wheeler of the Phils. Seattle 8-2 over the Phillies in the top of the sixth inning. Wheeler lasted 4 innings and, yes, gave up all 8 and 2 home runs for Cal Raleigh in this game. Yes, Cal Raleigh. Remember the whole MVP discussion last year?
0: Mm-hmm. We're not having that this year.
8: These two homers bring his batting average up to 164. The San Francisco Giants are up 5-0 on the Reds in the bottom of the seventh. This was a Chase Burns start for Cincinnati, but Rafael Devers with a 3-run homer. Washington sent Colorado to a 7th straight loss, 13-3. The Rockies, worst in the majors, 50-81 now. Boston won its 4th straight game thanks to 2 runs top of the 9th. Red Sox won at Miami 4-2. Tampa Bay sent Detroit to a 6th straight loss, 4-1. Save number 38 for Brian Baker. Braves and Brewers each off. Kansas City, which has won 8 straight, off tonight. The Cleveland Browns named Deshaun Watson as their starting quarterback. Raiders running back Ashton Jeanty missed practice after yesterday's sprained ankle. Cardinals first-round running back Jeremiah Love is still out this week with his high ankle sprain. The Texans acquired wide receiver Kayshon Booty from New England for safety Jalen Reed. Eagles first-round wide receiver Mekhi Lemon returned to full practice after injuring his hamstring 3 weeks ago. New Orleans signed kicker Daniel Carlson. Portland Trailblazers guard Shaedon Sharpe will reportedly miss 6 months with a torn meniscus. He averaged 21 points a game last season, playing 50 games. And just 2 WNBA contests tonight. Golden State with an impressive win at Minnesota, 80-66. Holding the Lynx to poor shooting and breaking a 6-game winning streak of theirs. Final seconds of the third quarter, Atlanta is ahead at L.A., 61-55. Angel Reese, not shooting well, but 8 points and 16 rebounds so far. Back to you.
0: Thank you, Steve-O. Jason Smith, Mike Harmon live from the Fox Sports Radio studios. If you thought it was just the NFL that players were getting cut and going back to play in college for, like Lane Kiffin and LSU, get ready, because now college basketball has entered the fray with a flourish. Wait till we tell you what just happened next. 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
12: Fox Sports Radio, the Jason Smith Show with my best friend, Mike Harmon. Yeah. So, remember last hour when we talked about how letting the players go from the NFL back to college football is the moment that this is where colleges, the SEC and other conferences are saying, oh, this is where we're drawing the line. Yeah, okay, great.
16: It's broken.
12: Lane Kiffin talked about today getting Daquan Smith back. Hey, if other people are going to go after him, we should go after him. Well, after this new story that has just come through within the last 45 minutes, LSU is fast becoming the Raiders of college sports because late tonight, a Louisiana judge, granted R.J. Lewis, who, if you remember back at St. John's 2 years ago, 2 years ago, he was the 2025 Big East player of the year. Then really let them down in the NCAA tournament, let me down on my bracket.
16: Oh, no, his no-show was terrible. Spoke so poorly of him.
12: So 2025 Big East player of the year decided to head to the NBA. He went undrafted. He spent some time with the Jazz, signed a 10-day contract with the Celtics, later got waived in a couple of preseason games, but never appeared in a regular season game. Well, a few months ago, I said, hey, I want to go to LSU. He's not going to LSU. What are you talking about, man? You're back. I was like, nope. Tonight, a judge says, RJ Lewis, you can play for LSU this season, despite the fact you have signed multiple NBA contracts. You know, this is the thing. I love the fact that this is now what college sports has to wear. All of their defiance, and we're going to worm our way around any kind of rule. We have no leadership. We're just going to go for the money. And despite the fact this is how we are very much okay with living this life, living 5 minutes at a time, right? Like Vin Diesel in

0: in Fast and Furious, living my life a quarter mile at a time. College sports lives a quarter mile at a time because it changes so much. The fact that now here they are now, that here's a player who 2 years ago played in college and now he can go back.
1: He's a player of the year.
0: I love the fact that this is what college sports are melting down about, letting these people back. And I even love the fact that the NFL and the NBA could do more to help both sports out by saying, hey, you sign a professional contract draft, you can't go back to school, right? That's right. They could easily do something. They're both big corporations and entities mm-hmm. that can make their own rules. No, if you're a friend, no, you guys figure it out. We're not getting involved. You guys figure your own mess out, right? You figure all that out. Like, I love that this is how college sports now is forced to look inward at itself and forced to squirm with this.
1: Yeah, I don't think we get to call it school anymore. I think we have to find a different term for some of this.
0: Location with very nice buildings and practice facilities.
1: I mean, it takes nothing away from the other students that are actually at LSU in earning various degrees. This is a business transaction, mm-hmm. and there's Will Wade mm-hmm. in the middle of it. He and Lane Kiffin. Yeah. You hear those names.
0: LSU,
1: right? We
0: man.
1: Said that. Those two names are Brian Kelly. You always wait. What's the next line in the story we're about to read?
0: The autumn wind is a pirate. Bluster. Then just change your colors to silver and black. I'm sure Lane Kiffin's got stuff left over when he was the head coach of the Raiders and Al Davis is calling him Lance. Like, I'm sure he's still got some stuff left over. Just change your color scheme. Purple and yellow. Yeah, that's great. No. Silver and black. Adopt the pirate. All kinds of fun stuff. Cause that's who you are, right? We're the first team that's allowing, we're the first team. Come on in. Open arms. Come on right here. The water's warm. Jump in with us. This is great.
1: East Baton Rouge, the honorable East Baton Rouge Parish District Judge Ronald R. Johnson presiding. Louis immediately went and hugged Will Wade.
0: Of course.
1: Was there to meet him. They started doing the raising of the arms of, all right, great times. I mean, again, former player of the year. So he's the quadruple A version of basketball.
0: You want to get upset. You want to go back to where the door was first opened and nobody said anything bad and everybody laughed. Go all the way back to 1986 when Thornton Mellon was able to go back to school and win a diving championship for Grand Lake State by doing the triple Lindy. Toughest dive I ever saw. I mean, first guy went back. Everybody's fine with that then. Oh, but now, no, I don't like the guys going back playing college basketball, college football. But the guy was fun, brought Kurt Vonnegut to school,
1: hung out with Burt Young,
0: had the guy from Christine who was there and helped him. Right, you had William Zabka, the bad guy again in another movie. Okay, yeah, you're all fine.
1: RDJ was an eccentric sort hanging around.
0: I got one friend, Derek. He has no friends. you liked him jumping off the top of all the different diving boards.
1: Jumping knucklehead Billy.
0: You like that? You're okay with Thornton Mellon doing that? But now, now we can't have this. Now, you opened the door to that in 1986.
1: You know what? I'd argue he did more learning in that business school scene than a lot of these guys have done at their respective schools.
0: And another thing, Vonnegut, you don't know the first thing about your writing. Oh, blank me, blank you, right?
1: Let's bring in Sam Kinison while we're at it. Hey, Mr. Helper. Yeah, you reap what you sow.
0: The college sports event, I have to think, eventually the emergency brake is going to be thrown at some point.
1: We've been saying it all along. We've been riding downhill like we're, you know, the ghost rider going down the building, man.
0: Can't have these guys play. Nope. Guess what? We don't want them in the NFL, the NBA. They're your guys now. Now you take
1: them. Sam Elliott's doing the voiceover on your road to hell.
0: I mean, how many years out of school is somebody going to get? What, 3 years out now and go back? 4 years?
1: But that's one of the rules that they could bring in.
0: What's it be?
1: 18 months?
0: I mean, really?
1: 4 years, 10 years, Thornton Mellon.
0: Right now, Chris Wanky is going, why is my phone ringing? Why is the Dan Patrick Show calling me?
1: Wanky.
0: Oh, okay, yeah. Think about it, man.
1: Remember how old Tyler Shuck seemed last year during the draft season?
0: Exit out by the Fresca, exit Swollen Dome. Coming up next, we get back into the biggest NFL story of the day. Jason and Mike, Fox. We are Fox
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11: The Chicago Cubs lead 7-0 at Arizona in the ninth inning. Texas won at the White Sox 11-2. The Rangers alone in first in the AL West, half game over idle Houston, which fired GM Dana Brown today. His contract was nearly up. Cleveland has won 4 in a row. Guardians lead in the ninth 4-1 at the Angels. Twins are up 8-1 at the A's in the top of the eighth. The Mariners got 8 runs, including 4 homers off Philly starter Zach Wheeler. It's M's 8-2 over the Phils in the bottom of the seventh. Cal Raleigh with a couple of those long balls. This would end Philadelphia's 9-game winning streak. Colorado lost its 7th in a row. In D.C., Washington beat the Rockies 13-3. Boston with 2 runs in the top of the ninth, won at Miami 4-2. Tampa Bay sent Detroit to a 6th straight loss 4-1. Pittsburgh leads at the Padres 2-1 bottom of the 7th. And the Browns named Deshaun Watson starting quarterback. I'm Steve DeSager.
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1: Second half, baby!
0: Oh, but that was very Coach Beard-esque of you right there.
1: Second half, baby!
0: That's very good, it's very Coach Beard. Except you don't have a beard.
1: Not today.
0: No.
1: Give me a couple weeks.
0: All right.
1: I can get that silver beard going in like nobody's business.
0: That right, Bibbit? That was very Coach Beard. I like that.
1: Thank you.
0: I like that.
1: Thank you.
0: I'll tell you, that was pretty good. We have a crazy-ass baseball story coming your way in 20 minutes.
1: It's pretty good. I like
0: it. And it may be even crazier than, you know, meeting the new Padres owners today.
1: That was a little wild.
0: Songs
1: and
0: crazy.
1: Hype and
0: yeah,
1: it was like those guys that had that rap.
0: Yeah,
1: outside. It was on that level of cringe.
0: Yeah, it was.
1: I mean, congratulations to the new owners. Don't get me wrong.
0: No,
1: it was just different.
0: I would say, well, you know, we'll have 2 crazy ass baseball stories coming up in a few minutes. We'll talk
1: one
0: about
1: you're really reveling
0: the Padres
1: in.
0: Owner. Yeah, this one is just. I mean, stories like this, I just love.
1: Yeah.
0: Like story, I just absolutely love because now. I'll just say this. One player's success for basically the last 5 years, more than that, is now you can call it into question.
1: It's funny, right?
0: It really is something. Like you, oh man, it's fun. I love stories like this. But we have to talk about Jed York and prostitution.
1: Oh, okay.
0: Let's understand where the biggest story of the day lies.
1: Yes.
0: And it lies with the 49ers owner who was arrested for or in Ohio
1: in a sting
0: on suspicion of engaging in prostitution. When I hear that, I just think of someone going, I think you engaged in prostitution. No.
1: You suspicious. Look like you're wearing shame.
0: It's suspicious.
1: You got the cone of shame on you.
0: Woo.
1: Someone's ringing the shame bell near you.
0: According to Columbiana County, which is in Ohio, court records were obtained where Jed York, again, whose family is worth $8.5 billion, he is the owner of the 49ers, he allegedly responded to an undercover ad on a known prostitution website and arranged to have sexual activity with the female in exchange for $140. What happened was he went to the location, which was driving through a trailer park.
1: Mm-hmm.
0: We don't know if the destination was in the trailer park or he had to drive through the trailer park. We're not sure because that's where he was busted. Also was busted with criminal tools.
1: Yeah.
0: Which you think, okay, well, like you're thinking,
1: what's he doing? He's going to break into the mobile homes too? You're worth $8.5 billion.
0: I got one of those Kill Bill katana swords. I'm coming.
1: It's like you can come up with $140.
0: Criminal tools was the phone used to set up the transaction and the meeting. That's a criminal tool, right? Hey, give me your criminal tool. Give me your criminal tool.
1: See, it all comes down to punctuation.
0: Give me your tool. criminal.
1: Whoa.
0: There's so many things. I'm just different.
1: I guess it is after midnight, so, East Coast.
0: That was just juxtaposing words. I didn't really mean anything, but I just juxtaposed the words. It's my fault. I apologize. We're move on.
1: Holy cow.
0: Look, there's a couple of things for this. There's a couple of things because I that stand out that I still can't get over is that he was busted at 9:30 in the morning on Sunday.
1: Well rested.
0: Not at midnight. Mm-hmm. Not at 2 a.m. Not generally when bad decisions like this are made. I'm going to get on the computer and I'm going to agree for amount of money to meet up with a prostitute. This is 9:30 in the morning on a Sunday. There's something wrong with it being 9:30 in the morning on a Sunday. I mean, it's just wrong. I mean, just when people are out doing, it's a Sunday morning at 9 a.m. is a time for family things. I think about Easter. I think about church. I think about donuts. I think about bagels. I think about bagels and donuts and Sunday morning and
1: brunch and all.
0: Games and sure. Donuts. And these are the things you think about on Sunday. I even think all the way back to The Wire about they had a Sunday truce between the gangs. Like nobody shoots each other on a Sunday. And Avon got really mad. They shot my mom's hat off on a Sunday string. They shot on a Sunday. Right, like that Sunday trip, but this 9:30 in the morning on a Sunday is when
1: he didn't have any meetings. I guess he had some free time on his hand. You don't know if that's the end of his night. Maybe he pulled an all nighter, so now it's like, hey, you know what? I need to wind down,
0: like one of those Winston Wolf worked up Pulp Fiction parties where he's in a suit and tie at 8 o'clock in the morning. Like,
1: exactly, all right, Jimmy's in his robe.
0: Yeah.
1: Jimmy.
0: Yeah.
1: But you got the wolf still finishing his with his cocktail.
0: But
1: attire.
0: I gotta think if that was the case, he wouldn't be by himself. He'd be out with a bunch of people.
1: But if you're gonna go find $140.
0: Your morning doesn't end at that point where you're by yourself. I'm getting on
1: the
0: computer.
1: Maybe he was kinda heading home.
0: I want some company.
1: Maybe he was hanging out with his guys.
0: I got $140, right? Because that's the second part. Because
1: he also went to a known
0: website. Yeah. Like, was there any haggling on this, or was the price there, $140, not $150, not $125, not $100, $140.
1: Well, maybe it's a menu, and that's what it got to.
0: Like, was there haggling? Maybe. On the 104? I can't do it for any less than 150. No, I'm 125. All right, 140.
14: Pump those numbers up. Those are rookie numbers.
0: All right, 140. 140. Deal at 140. Yes, give me your credit card. Okay, great. Like, 140, a guy that's worth $9 billion, right? I'm gonna go.
1: See, now you gave him an extra $500 million.
0: Through it, yeah. It'd be a 12 billion.
1: It's gonna be a 12 by the time we finish.
0: What's that LeVar Ball bite? Now we're up to 12 billion. this is $140. Uh-huh. The guy's worth that kind of money. I'm gonna drive through a trailer park to go meet somebody for $140. And I think that's a good idea. Like, that's a good idea.
1: But I think outside of the whole using the website, and if you actually used a secure transaction on said website.
0: Please type in your name, Jed York. Oh, they put two D's in my first. It's Jed, J-E-D, York. Position, CEO, San Francisco
1: 49ers. No, I don't know that he's filling out his full CV while he's going through this.
0: References, Brock Purdy, Brandon. Delete.
1: But the point being that for the $140, you're going towards a different end of the spectrum in terms of, some would say, well, there's discretion. We've all, what was her name? Heidi Fleiss and all the, that kind of ring of highfalutin.
0: Nothing costs $140 for Heidi Fleiss.
1: But that's the point, right? Yeah. Is that you can go that end, but then everybody knows who you are.
0: Yeah.
1: Right? Because, you're a famous client going to a famous service.
0: I don't.
1: Versus I'm going to go to the anonymity, the person that, let's call it what it is, $140. They probably don't know who you are.
0: Dude, what do you mean? You went to a website. You typed stuff in.
1: No, but that's.
0: Typed stuff in.
1: But that's the critical.
0: You're meeting somebody in person. They can see who you are.
1: You think the person collecting the $140 is the person running the website?
0: Maybe.
1: No,
0: for $140, it could be the same person.
1: Somebody else is running.
0: It could be the same person, man. It could be.
1: Some of it was about protecting your identity.
0: Meet you there.
1: Except for the whole, a digital transaction.
0: I mean, come on, man.
1: Maybe he's got it under an LLC.
0: I mean, I mean, the
1: and he uses a business
0: the
1: name.
0: Stunning number of bad decisions that were made by a guy who is a billionaire.
1: Yeah, but he had criminal tools. So it all.
0: 9:30 on a Sunday.
1: Yeah.
0: $140.
1: Again.
0: On a website.
1: Maybe he's ending his night or he woke up really well rested and excitable.
0: On a website. On a website. Driving through a trailer park to a location where I guess this is fine. Oh, okay. I mean, not that, you know.
1: That was a small, unassuming trailer park described as happy. I mean, they were putting up Halloween decorations as a community.
0: It's not like, but here's the thing. And it's not that it's a mobile home, a trailer park where you're going. It's that you're not meeting at a high-end hotel where there's a lot of security and it's safe. We're meeting, it's at the penthouse. It's at the very top. You take the elevator to the top. You can go to the top. You get off and you walk into the room and there's candles on the floor and there's going to be a steak and there's going to be all kinds of stuff. And there's a guy playing a piano with a mask on. I don't know. It's 9:30 in the morning. Maybe you want steak and eggs. I don't know. Right? Like that's
15: a bad
0: like that's how, if you're a billionaire, that's how you do it. It's not, I'm going to drive through here to this location I don't know anything
1: about.
0: Maybe
1: he likes the element of danger.
0: Right? Like
1: maybe that's a whole subset of what he's looking for.
0: Okay, sure.
1: For $140.
0: Yeah, no, sure, I get it. But I mean, again, I mean, the fact that this is a guy, and I always think to the fact that this is a guy that somehow is worth this kind of money, somehow is the owner of the 49ers, and at no point did he think, this might not be the best
1: idea. Just always remember, the rich and powerful aren't always smart.
0: This might not be the best
1: idea. Oftentimes, you wind up in a pretty good circumstance.
0: More and more we see this with billionaires, we learn more about their behavior. Look, the Bob Kraft thing happened a few years ago. Mm-hmm. It's like, well, this guy's a billionaire. He's going to a strip mall in a small town in Florida. Like, what is going on? Like, I really wonder at some point when you've made that much money, when you're a multi-billionaire, like what kind of connection do you have to the real world? Like, do you still live in the real world, or is it just the numbers that come in and you're told about things and you just live in a completely different astral plane than everybody else does? I don't mean just rich people where I'm a millionaire and I run a business and I do this. I mean, when you're at that point where you're worth in the multi-billions of dollars, what is your day-to-day life really like?
1: But
0: what kind of conversations do you have? Like, what
1: the
0: do?
1: Stuff that the average person or even the average millionaire worries about, you're not. What does that cost? I don't know. Whatever. And meanwhile, we got $140. Again, that number, just sticks out. I mean, I remember once being in Vegas many, many years ago. We went the failed first Guns N' Roses attempt at getting back together. Or actually, it was before they were getting back together when Axl was going on the road. It's like,
0: we'll go out for that.
1: Sure. So a couple of buddies and I, we decided to go. Well, it was canceled before we went. It was like, nah, we've already planned this trip. We're going. And then it was supposed to be Rob Halford. And then members of his band couldn't get it back into the country. They were having visa issues.
0: Okay.
1: Like, all right, so what are we doing now? But we're standing around the craps tables trying to figure this out. We get approached by a woman who immediately goes to, hey, guys, here's the thing. And like, we looked at each other and go, it's 6:15.
0: Hey, these guys are marks. Yeah, hey, you can get them right away. Look at that.
1: But that was just it.
0: And one guy's in purple shorts. You can go get him.
1: It might have been purple pants. Right. I would think they were actually long pants.
0: I'm sorry. Were you standing for the Joker on the latest Batman?
16: No. These are Northwestern. This is Northwestern purple, baby. That's what they got right here.
1: Deep purple. But either way, the whole thing went down and walked away. And one of the guys looked and goes, we didn't even figure out what the pricing of stuff is. Yeah. And this is 20 years ago. But it was just one of those. Just curious moments of you're in the middle of a casino and like the boldness of this proposition. Meanwhile, you got Jed York searching on the website for a deal.
0: $140.
1: 20 years later, $140.
0: Like if you said to him, hey, what can you get for $140? He might say, I could get a meal at McDonald's, $140.
1: Okay,
0: right? Closer, but not what
1: but
0: it
1: trying
0: was.
1: To figure on like, scale,
0: what else
1: right?
0: For $140?
1: Like what is an everyday kind of purchase?
0: How much is a gallon of gas? $140? Like, I don't know. Like, would he know? Like, really, when you
1: well,
0: have
1: if
0: that
1: you get
0: much
1: into California,
0: money,
1: he might be surprised.
0: When you have
1: how
0: that
1: close
0: much
1: he
0: money,
1: gets there,
0: like,
1: right?
0: What you, because the fact that he thought that all of this is fine, right? And when we talked to Jason Lock and Four earlier in the show, and we said, "Hey, because Jed York's situation as owner of the 49ers be in jeopardy. He says, look at what's happened. Look at all these owners. You've heard all this stuff in the past few years. Any of this ever happened? You think, oh, yeah, there's been a lot of crazy stories about owners and what they've done and responsible
1: scandal
0: for
1: and business practices
0: and everything. And they still stay on. I mean it. Like, when you have that much money, I wonder if there's a tendency, and not for everybody, obviously, but for tendency, like, where mentally something just happens to you where you just lose your tether to the world, where you think, okay, in Ohio, I'm going to do this on a Sunday morning over the internet and drive to go meet somebody. Like, I mean, you talk about a guy that needs an entourage around him going, hey, good ideas, bad ideas. This is in the bad idea column. Bad idea, bad idea. But just the fact, like, how would you ever think that? Like, you would think if you're a billionaire and you wanted to do something like this, you would say, okay, I find a place, anonymity. They, like you said, the Heidi Fleiss and the, hey, I find a place, anonymity. I spend a lot of money. I have a lot of money. It's okay. It's in a location that I know that I can protect, where I can arrive early, whatever it is. I'm taking all these safeguards. No, no, no. On the internet. Here's my credit card. Here's $140. I'll drive to you. I'll be there in a couple minutes. Okay, great.
1: But that's just it, right? Was the transaction completed online where all that information was stored? I mean, I don't know. Is it just his make of car that I'll be driving up? Because the stuff with the Heidi Fleiss and
0: it's 49ers. It's 49ers colors.
1: The fact that we've referenced her now multiple times tonight, because that's the only one that comes to mind. Because there's several other, you know, high entertainment.
0: License plate escort. Said J York 49. I think that's
1: but why you wouldn't go to those services, because people know who you are in the community. Loose lips. Someone has one extra drink. Say, like, hey, you know, was in here yesterday. And all of a sudden your name's mud there. Here for $140, the person as part of the transaction doesn't necessarily know. Now, whoever runs that website, if you actually put in credit card details, and your 3-digit security code, then yes, they know who you are. And obviously you ended up being part of a sting because you showed up in this area. I mean, just unbelievable.
0: Yeah. I wonder, when you're a billionaire, like just rich people, like I can't even imagine what it's like to have that kind of money and live every day.
1: You know, we reference Robert Wool a lot.
0: Mm.
1: Remember Batman 1989 classic?
0: Mm-hmm. Oh, yeah, sure.
1: You rich people. You know why they're so weird? Because they can afford to be.
0: Yeah. Exit, how about a Fresca Exit Swollen Dome? The Jason Smith Show with my best friend, Mike Harmon. Coming up next, a double barrel of crazy-ass baseball stories. Trust me, you're going to want to hear them. That's next. 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
1: I was waiting for her to say, the Addams Family.
0: They do what they want to do, go where they want to go, say what they want to say, eat what they want to eat, play what they want to play, do what the Addams Family.
1: Yeah, Hammer, get it.
0: The first of two crazy baseball stories. First, everybody got to meet the new Padres owners tonight. Mm-hmm. Jose Feliciano, not that Jose Feliciano. Jose E. Feliciano.
1: Sing Light My Fire.
0: Don't be discouraged. Jose Feliciano and Kwanza Jones, former recording artist, mm-hmm. who bought the Padres a few months ago for $3.9 billion. Today they met the media and they used one of Kwanza Jones' songs. This is one of her songs as the entrance music for them to come in and meet the media for the first time. And it's really awkward because the song is playing for like almost 2 minutes. Where all the reporters are sitting in a room waiting to meet the owners. And the song is it's not playing for 15 seconds. Like, this is one of her songs that they're playing for almost 2 minutes. And then they both walk in. And they walk in and they answer questions and they talk. And it was really fun because Kwanza Jones was giving answers to questions like this when what she was asked from the media. Here's just a sample of a little bit of Kwanza Jones.
2: We're going to win. We're going to win. Win it all.
0: I mean, it was fun. I mean, that was fun. I couldn't believe when I saw this when it was actually real. And there's another big one from her, that's a few more seconds where she starts like kind of singing a little bit going on. But this is what I mean when I said a few days ago that you watch the number of teams that are sold over the course of the next year, right? The next couple of years in sports. We had Lakers being sold. Minnesota was just sold. The old money and the old ways are leaving. They're gone. You know, the stereotypical, here's a guy that with a shipping magnate for his whole career and he's worth about his whole life. He's worth a couple of $1 billion. He put some money together with investors and he bought a sports team. And whether he's involved or not, it's old money. Like, that's out the window now. Okay. This is what you're going to see in the next couple of years. The new money, young energy, stuff like this at press conferences where the one of the owners who's a recording artist, mm-hmm. one of her songs is playing to introduce the owners. This is what's going to happen in sports because this is where all the money is because now you don't have to worry, or not worry, but it's not going to be a case where, hey, here I am. I'm this rich guy and I've worked here and I put some, no, it's going to be, oh, I'm worth like $15 billion. Yeah, I have the money. Don't worry about it. Like, people coming in are super rich. It's all new money, whether it's tech stocks or entertainers that now can make even more money than they've ever made in the past. Like, you are going to see it's going to be new owners like this and new blood coming in where a press conference like this is not going to be the norm, but it's not going to really bat. You're not going to bat an eye at it. You're going to go, oh, that's what they did here. Okay, cool. Now you see this tonight with the Padres. You go, I've never seen a press conference like this. I've never seen an owner introduced like this. Players introduced like this. Sure. You've seen that. Players come in, sign the new contract. Here's their big song. It's going to be their walk-up song. But for owners, I've never seen owners get introduced like this. But in a couple of years, like, this is how it's going to be.
1: I kind of dig the hype music.
0: We're going to win. We're going to. That's well, that the stays in your head. Yeah. We're going to win. We're going to win. We're going to win. We're going to win. The Addams Family.
1: You see?
0: They hit what they want to hit. Pitch what they want to pitch. Score when they want to score. Bunt when they want to bunt. Call a sacrifice fly when they want to sacrifice fly. The San Diego Padres.
1: Now, Jones met Feliciano when they were at school together at Princeton.
0: Mm-hmm.
1: Now, here's where you're going to like this, because I referenced the other, Jose Feliciano.
0: Okay.
1: As did you,
0: yes,
1: right?
0: Little, yes, yes, yes.
1: Yeah, yeah. When she graduated, she wrote her second album, and along with a bunch of original material, it had two cover songs.
0: Okay.
1: Ain't No Mountain High Enough.
0: Okay.
1: And Light My Fire.
0: Wow. The Doors version.
1: Well, it's the same song.
0: You know that I would be untrue.
1: But the fact that that was
0: if
1: one of the covers.
0: If I was to say to you.
1: See how crazy this world is.
0: Girl, I'm gonna buy the Padres.
1: I mean, good for them.
0: Come on, baby, buy the Padres. Come on,
1: new
0: baby,
1: blood,
0: buy
1: new
0: the
1: era.
0: Padres.
1: Entrance music, the whole nine yards. I mean, it's everything you could want. I love the confusion by the reporters, though.
0: Trying to offload that Tatis contract. You know, I wish that we could trade him. We're going to win. We're going to trade you. We're going to win. Wait, wait, I heard that we're going to trade. No, no, no. It's a special lyrics. Special lyrics.
1: No, no, it's subliminal. Like that, you didn't really hear that.
0: We're going to win. We're going to win. We're going to win. I think I hear that enough, and I think even the Jets could win. She keeps saying, we're going to win. We're going to win.
1: Becomes infectious.
0: We're going to win. What if you don't win, though? You come out to different music?
1: How long do you get, though?
0: We'll come in second, maybe be third. We'll come in second, maybe be third. The Rockies are bad. They'll finish fourth. We'll finish second. Maybe we'll finish third. The Giants might be good. They might be bad. We might finish second. We might finish third.
1: Don't you want to get your own hype music like you're a WWE superstar?
0: Yeah, but you got to be realistic with the music that you have there.
1: Well, I mean, you're trying to instill a new era of positivity you can go beat those pesky Dodgers.
0: Yeah,
1: because they got legal problems, man.
0: Oh no, no,
1: they claim they don't. Stan Kasten told you, how dare you?
0: Yeah, no, no, no, they do. Just wait. Maybe Kwanzaa Jones and Jose Feliciano will buy the Dodgers too. We're going to win.
1: Then
0: you play the we're going to win. You know, we're going to win.
1: We're going to win. I mean, if you can pull that off, you'll have a whole marching band in front of you.
0: Both teams.
1: I just like the 2 minutes of absolute confusion because you've got someone in the corner of the room recording this.
0: Yeah.
1: And all the reporters are sitting there looking around like, what the hell is
0: what's
1: this?
0: Happening? It's like,
1: what are we doing?
0: It's like when Duffman shows up outside of Moe's. Oh my goodness, what's that song? I know what that is. I know what that is. It's oh my God, it's Duffman. What's happening? Looking around, seeing all the people around. And then he kind of just walk in.
1: Yeah, like, they just show him.
0: I thought there'd be like smoke. They would like rappel in from the top
1: some
0: or something.
1: Some folks walking
0: like that.
1: In with like horns.
0: Yeah.
1: Like a full horn section.
0: I thought we'd get that, man. I really did.
1: No, but you got to. A groove for the end of summer.
0: We're going to win.
1: Launching into your fall. You're going to win life.
0: We're going to win. So.
1: But you can't unhear the Adams fan.
0: No, you can't. They go where they want to go. Pitch what they want to pitch.
1: I got to hammer it. I mean, noted Oakland A's. I mean, when they were the Oakland A's.
0: Now they're just the Athletics.
1: The Athletics.
0: Tonight, we saw something in Major League Baseball. One, that we hadn't seen all year, and secondly, a controversy involving someone that now you question their career. Just ended a few minutes ago. Cal Raleigh tonight, big dumper, 3 home
1: How
0: runs
1: about that?
0: For the Mariners, right? He is
1: His
0: now, I believe,
1: final,
0: hitting,
1: final season numbers are going to end up looking okay.
0: Now, he's still only hitting like 168.
1: That's it. Well, you know.
0: Okay. I mean, he's not following up your MVP season how you would like to follow up an MVP season.
1: No, not quite. No.
0: But a couple of those home runs off of Philly starter Zach Wheeler. Wheeler, 4 innings, 9 hits, 8 runs, all earned, 5 walks. 4 home runs given up. His ERA now sits at nearly 3.5. Zach Wheeler is the more entertaining part of this story because of what we're going to tell you. Now, I remember this from earlier on in the season when the Mets were playing the Phillies, and they showed a quick bit of him on the mound where when he goes into his windup, sometimes he breaks contact with the pitching rubber.
1: Mm-hmm.
0: And he's in front of it to the side of it, but he's not in contact with it. Now you would think, okay, well, all right, that happens. And then I kind of forgot about it. And then we had that big thing with the Blue Jays about a little bit less than 3 weeks ago where he was breaking the Blue Jays said he's breaking contact with the rubber, which you can't do. And one of the coaches got thrown out of the game complaining about Wheeler. Wheeler got mad after the game. I think he said it's a struggling team that is looking for something to complain about. Well, since that game, okay. And this is Zach Wheeler. He's been one of the best pitchers in Major League Baseball basically since he left the Mets. Zach Wheeler, since that game, 19 innings pitched, 24 hits, 18 earned runs, culminating with tonight's 4 inning, 8 earned run, 8 runs all earned outing tonight. Mm-hmm. So now you're wondering, did something happen to him mentally or is he now compensating? Has he changed how he's pitching? What's he doing? And because the last few games, this is not who Zach Wheeler has been. So now you're asked questions like, well, was he doing this the entire time? Has he been doing this since he left? Has this helped him somehow? I mean, it's been looked at and he has stayed in contact with the pitching rubber for the most part, but sometimes he slides off it. Other teams have been upset about it, but I don't think there's any coincidence where you say, here's a game where he got publicly called out on it. And since that game, he's been terrible. His best game has been 5 innings and 3 runs, right? That's every other game has been really, really bad. And again, with tonight's game being the worst. So now I start to wonder, okay, boy, Zach Wheeler, he's been great. Like what has he been? You know, kind of, you know, where has he been riding the edge of the envelope with this? Has he always been doing this? Has he had to change what he's doing even more to make sure he's maintaining contact? Has that thrown him off? Again, 5 walks tonight. Like, what has that done for him over the course of the past few starts?
1: Strikeout to walk ratio this year, his worst since 2020, and certainly exacerbated and swole these last few starts. But you talk about
0: just to go back, just to understand about mm-hmm. that. You want to go back Zach Wheeler's walk totals this year in a game. Okay. Just go back to his walk totals this game, year in a game. 2-1-0, 1-1-1, 3-0, 3-1-1, 2-1-0. Now you get into since the Blue Jays complained. 5-1-4-5. Okay. So that's 15 walks in his last 19 innings where he's averaging between 1 and 2 walks a game before that. Now he's averaging a walk an inning. I'm playing sports detective here. I look back, something has happened to him because he doesn't walk guys like that, but now he is.
1: Yeah. I mean, for his career, you're looking at a guy who's, 3.8 strikeouts per walk, but you had that four to five-year period where you're at 5.4, 4.8, 5.4, 5.9 last year, to where it's been a tremendous advantage. But we know that players are creatures of habit, superstition, all of those things. The mechanics are the same. This is what I do. This is how I operate. And suddenly you're called out multiple times, and you're trying to change your approach, even if it's slight, right? That little margin is enough sometimes to throw a guy off, and then add the mental effect to where you're now maybe throwing a little more than pitching because you're compensating for it. And it means two things. Your walk rate goes up, and then when you do groove it, you're getting hammered, as you've seen these last couple of starts. So You're relishing this a little bit, right?
0: No, I'm not relishing.
1: Because he's had such greatness since leaving the Mets.
0: I'm just seeing this and going, wow. Like
1: because all those other guys that left the Mets were not great.
0: No,
1: that's all fine. But then there was Wheeler. Throw Wheeler at you.
0: Of all the pitchers the Mets had, they held on to all of them for so long, and they let him go first. And who's the guy that's still pitching the best? It's Wheeler, and all the other guys aren't. Like, Harvey's been out of the game for years now.
1: But now it makes sense.
0: Yeah, yeah.
1: Syndergaard's
0: gone.
1: You taught him how to cheat,
0: Harvey's
1: and he
0: gone.
1: Perfected it elsewhere.
0: Yeah. So, really, I mean, you look at this since the rubber controversy. I mean, 15 walks in 18 innings. Like, come on, man. Like,
1: I'm
0: what's
1: just
0: going
1: let
0: on?
1: That go.
0: Yeah. Well, okay. I did not make any reference to any other story we did earlier tonight. This is a standalone baseball story.
1: Rubber story.
0: Standalone baseball story. And now we'll find out what's trending from a guy who's been called the Zach Wheeler of Fox Sports
3: that?
0: Radio.
3: Hey.
0: He doesn't come in contact with the rubber either. It's Steve DeSager.
3: I've walked a few. Nothing like Zach Wheeler,
1: record. All right,
3: no, thank you. By the way, as these new Padres are in action tonight, no doubt inspired by the press conference today, they have come back to tie their game at home against the Pittsburgh Pirates. It is 2-2 in the bottom of the 8th inning, and everything else is final in the majors. But I don't know if the late Jerry Coleman, the old Padre announcer, saw that press conference today, but he would have said,
4: "Oh, doctor, you can hang a star on that, baby."
3: Yes, it was quite impressive in its own way.
1: Right?
3: Yeah, sure. Seattle's Cal Raleigh with 3 home runs in a win over Philadelphia, 9-2. The loss to Zach Wheeler, who allowed 4 homers in his 4 innings. This is a Phillies team that was just 3 games behind Atlanta in the NL East. The Braves off tonight. Starting Tuesday, Atlanta hosts the Dodgers, who've won 6 in a row. Dodger pitcher Tyler Glasnow due to return from injury on Tuesday. Catcher Will Smith of LA starts AAA rehab on Tuesday. By the way, way, the Brewers also off tonight, the team with the best record in the majors. The Rockies have the worst mark in the major leagues, 50 and 81 now. They've lost seven straight, lost in D.C. 13-3 at Washington. Texas an 11-2 winner at the White Sox. The Rangers alone in first in the AL West, half game up on Houston, which fired its GM, Dana Brown. His contract was nearly up. Boston won its fourth straight game with two runs in the top of the ninth. The Red Sox were winners at Miami 4-2. Tampa Bay sent Detroit to a sixth straight loss 4-1. Winning pitcher for the Rays, Drew Rasmussen, now 14-5. Cleveland won its fifth game in a row. They're only 2.5 back of the White Sox in the AL Central. Guardians win 4-2 at the Angels. Of course, I'm not mentioning the win-loss records of teams like Texas and Houston and Cleveland. They all started 65-66 before play tonight. Minnesota was up 9-1 at the A's in the eighth inning, 9-6 Twins the final. San Francisco ended a four-game losing streak, beating Cincinnati 5-0. The loss to Chase Burns of the Reds, who's 14-3 now, he was down 5-0 in the second. Giants shortstop Willy Adames goes on the injured list with a sprained elbow. Mariners shortstop Colt Emerson will have wrist surgery on Wednesday. The Cubs won 7-0 at Arizona, the win to Kevin Gausman, who went seven innings. Diamondbacks started the night just two games back of the Padres for the last NL wildcard spot. The Cleveland Browns named Deshaun Watson as their starting quarterback. Portland Trailblazers guard Shaden Sharp will reportedly miss 6 months with torn meniscus. Two WNBA games. Golden State with an impressive victory at Minnesota, 80-66, ending the Lynx six-game winning streak. And Angel Reese had quite a night in L.A. Her team Atlanta beat the L.A. Sparks 78-71. Angel Reese had 11 points and 26 rebounds. That is a new league record. 8 offensive boards, 18 defensive rebounds. Wow, 26 rebounds in 38 minutes on the court. She was 4 of 14 shooting. The L.A. Sparks in defeat from three-point range, 3 of 18. Back to you.
0: Thank you, Steve. And lost in that is Cameron Brink's best game in quite some time for the Sparks. We'll have that next hour on the show because we've got to get Angel Reese setting that record.
3: Some would say, is that first-rounder still on the team? That's how much she has played in
0: her
3: pro career.
0: Coming off the bench tonight, she had 15 points, 8 rebounds, and 5 blocks. I think every block was of Angel Reese, if I'm believing my timeline. Every block was Angel Reese. That's how it went. Exit out by the Fresca, exit Swollen Dome. Jason Smith, Mike Harmon live from the Fox Sports Radio Studios. Coming up next, going to revisit something we told you about 10 to 14 days ago. One big time MLB contender, Dodgers. We told you not to worry about everything would be fine. Well, let's catch up on that with a big story out of LA and Shohei Ohtani coming up next. Jason and Mike, Fox.
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2: And
1: tonight's been a crazy night in baseball. I brought to the new Padres owner story, Zach Wheeler rubber story, which is about the actual pitching rubber. Three, four. But now, remember, we told you about 10 or 12 days ago that when the Dodgers were going through their big slump, what do we tell you? Everything is fine. The Dodgers are fine. This is a two-time World Series winning team that eventually, when you get to the dog days of August, they're there for a reason. The Dodgers are going to be fine. Yes, they're going to lose a series. They lose a series to the Brewers. Suddenly the Brewers are going to have the best record in the majors, and now the Dodgers are losing. Could they lose enough off their lead in the West to be a wild card team? What do they have to do? Well, guess where we are now? 2 weeks later, the Dodgers are just a game back of the Brewers for the best record in the majors, and Shohei Ohtani could return to pitch this weekend, as early as this weekend for the Dodgers, right? We told you everything was going to be fine. Yes, I get that it was a rough point. Everybody's looking for really hot takes. Oh, the Dodgers are all kinds of problems. No, everybody wishes they had the Dodgers problems. Even when the Dodgers had a slump, they were still 25 games over 500. There was no problem.
0: But the everything show was that
1: okay.
0: Day.
1: I know, but everything was okay. It's okay to say, here's a team that is just going through a bit of a rough spot here in August, but now they're getting healthy. They're getting their guys back. Their starting pitching is coming back. Now you're going to get Ohtani back. Now, the one thing I will say is that, yes, your starting pitching is coming back, but Ohtani is basically found money. Whatever.

0: you get out of Ohtani, it's a bonus. Because what we've seen now throughout the course of the past few years is that Ohtani, to make it through a season as a starting pitcher, you can't count on it, right? He's had two big elbow surgeries. He's going to hit an innings limit. You can't expect him to come back and suddenly, hey, I'm this guy all the way through. Whatever you get from Ohtani is a bonus, right? He's not going to come back pitching and solve everybody's problem. The other guys coming back will be fine, right? Snell returning. Yes. Figuring out
1: he's
0: the bullpen.
1: He's been fantastic.
0: Yeah. Tanner Scott's going to wind up being your closer in the playoffs, and Edwin Diaz is going to pitch whenever you can feel you can trust him. But like the whole thing with Ohtani is that I get it that he's coming back, and you're going to figure it out piecemeal for the rest of the season. Again, I'm not going to be surprised if he winds up closing in the playoffs, because you're going to wind up needing him at some point, and the bullpen is going to be your big issue because Diaz stinks. It's not a Diaz's good year. He's an every other year guy. That's not going to solve itself. But eventually, you have to come out with some kind of plan for him pitching. And again, I keep saying closing because maybe that's what's going to keep him around, keep him pitching till he's 40 years old, past that, when he starts collecting $48 million a year when he's 40 years old. But you can figure out the closing part of it. Yes, you lose a spot in the batting order. How many times? You just have to, okay, when he's done pitching, you keep him in the game and you pinch hit for the pitcher when he comes up. It's not that difficult a thing. It's a little bit more difficult to navigate when you bring Ohtani into close. But again, you're bringing him into close when you have a lead and you think the game's going to be over. As one of the best pitchers in baseball, you got to think that's going to happen more often than not. But eventually you're going to need a plan with Ohtani, because coming back and saying, hey, start and go, that's just not feasible anymore.
1: Yeah, I mean, when it comes down to it, you're going to get what, maybe six starts if he comes back this weekend. Current MVP odds, for what it's worth, because this becomes part of that conversation. Pete Crow Armstrong, -190, that implies 65% chance. Shohei, +155.
2: Yay, great. Pete Crow Armstrong's going to win MVP. Yay. But what I say, you got to get used to ideas.
1: He's going.
2: You got to get used to
1: what
2: ideas.
1: What are you going
2: to
1: do?
2: I've come to grips mainly with the fact that this guy's going to win MVP.
1: Well, but you balance that with the exposing Wheeler tonight that we did.
2: Okay. So
1: maybe you feel a little bit better?
2: Nah.
1: Ill-gotten gains?
2: I gotta watch
1: with the Phils?
2: I gotta watch Pete Crow Armstrong go to the Hall of Fame with the Cubs because we got 8 weeks of Javi Baez.
1: Okay. Sorry. Anyway, back to the point at hand. Yeah. Look, for this season, you've got the decision.
2: But I'm over it. But I'm over.
1: Clearly,
2: you can tell I'm over it.
1: Clearly.
2: You can tell. Yeah.
1: You've got a lot of arms coming back, still looking at glass now. You've got a lot of things, right? Snell's been great in his three starts back, going six innings in each, but you're going to have to eat a lot of innings. Relievers are going to be worked a bunch. Once we get to the playoffs, you got Ohtani, Sasaki, you've got proof positive there, and then Yamamoto will take the ball anytime you ask him to. Mm-hmm. So you've got options. Long term, Ohtani's going to still want to pitch. And now it's just being judicious with that. Eventually, maybe you can sit him down and have that conversation at any time soon. Because we thought you might have that operation shut down and just get back to mashing this year.
2: Yeah.
1: But clearly, that was not enough. He wants back on the mound.
0: Yeah, look, you'll figure it out for the rest of this year. Starting-wise, it's going to be what it's going to be. And the Dodgers have been great at moving around on the fly in the past. But overall, like we said, they have no problems. Everything is fine. And here they are now back one day away from the best record in baseball.
1: Yeah, and a couple more bobblehead days to celebrate. Let's go.
0: Coming up next, the story that has become my new favorite story of the night, college football, Fox. We are.
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12: Did you know you might be part of the 75% of Americans who think they waste less food than they actually do? 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
14: In Seattle tonight, the Mariners' Cal Raleigh hit three home runs. Seattle ended Philadelphia's nine-game winning streak, 9-2, beating Zach Wheeler. Raleigh was batting 159 this season going into tonight. That's the lowest batting average entering a three-homer game in the history of the major leagues. The Padres have come back to tie Pittsburgh. It's 2-2 top of the 10th. Everything else is final. Cubs and Giants each won. Twins in Washington each won. Cleveland won its fifth straight, 4-2 at the Angels. Texas is alone in first in the AL West after winning 11-2 at the White Sox. Boston, with two in the top of the ninth, won at Miami 4-2. And Tampa Bay sent Detroit to a sixth straight loss, 4-1. In the WNBA, Atlanta's Angel Reese had 26 rebounds, a new league record in her team's win at LA, 78-71. The Cleveland Browns named Deshaun Watson starting quarterback. I'm Steve DeSig.
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1: Fours are up.
0: There's a lot of big stories I like tonight.
1: Yeah, no, there's a lot of good stuff.
0: I love the Zach Wheeler story. I love the Padres new owner story.
1: Oh, that's good, yeah.
0: Love that, love that.
1: Yep.
0: Love the Cameron Brink, Angel Reese, which we'll get to in a few minutes. Love that. But nothing is better than what the SEC did tonight, responding to the fact that now players can go from the NFL and the NBA back to college. Nothing is better than the SEC statement. Nothing.
1: No, leadership.
0: Nothing. Nothing is better. So over the weekend, we had you saw the big story that Taquan Wright, who was cut in the NFL, is now going back to school, mm-hmm. going back to LSU.
1: Back to school.
0: Okay, back to school, back to school. So let's go back to LSU. Wait a minute. Wow, this is weird. Here's a guy in the NFL. He signed a contract. Yep. He's playing. Now he's going back to college.
1: He was suited up for their preseason game this weekend.
0: Lane Kiffin said, well, of course we're going to go after a guy like that. It's like recruiting. Somebody else is going to go after him. Why wouldn't we go
1: after
0: him?
1: Got to beat the competition. Okay. It's like straight out of Oh Brother, Where Art Thou?
0: Of course Lane Kiffin is going after. Of course Lane Kiffin's going to be the guy. But it's not just Lane Kiffin. LSU proving they want to be the Raiders of college sports. LSU is now getting R.J. Lewis back.
1: Hey, how about
0: former
1: that?
0: Former St. John's Big East Player of the Year. 2 years ago.
1: Player of the year.
0: Player of the year in the Big East.
1: Multiple contracts.
0: I still remember that bad NCAA tournament game that screwed me in the bracket
1: really
0: challenge
1: upset.
0: Here. Yeah. Well, he let me down. He let Rick Pitino down. He let a lot of us down.
1: Yep.
0: But
1: I needed a bottle of red and a bottle of white.
0: He decided to go to the draft. It didn't happen for him. Didn't happen for Brenda and Eddie. And he bounced around, played some preseason games, decided a few months ago, hey, I'm going to try to go back to college. Wait, you're going to go back to college?
1: Or I could be king of the prom.
0: That's not going to happen. Come on. You had it already by the summer of 2025. And a Louisiana judge has ruled tonight that, oh, yeah, R.J. Lewis, he can come back and play for LSU.
1: Yeah.
0: So now LSU is getting a former star basketball player who last played 2 years ago to come back and play in college.
1: And there are Kiffin and Wade raising their hands in unison.
0: The autumn wind is a pirate, blustering in from sea. With a rollicking song, he sweeps along. Swaggering boisterously. So this is what's happened now. The LSU has said, yeah, we're going out and getting these people. But now, surprise, this has become a really big story. This has taken off in the last 24 hours. And now the SEC is upset about this.
1: The SEC is
0: upset about this. And they put out a statement tonight. And the statement is my favorite story now. This is my absolute favorite story. Now I'm going to read you this statement. I'm going to read you from a prepared statement. This is the statement. SEC presidents and chancellors. So they all signed off on this.
1: The chancellors.
0: They had a video. The chancellors. What am I doing here? Just whatever we tell
1: you. What's Valorum
0: say? All right, great. I vote no confidence in Chancellor Valorum. You think that was one of the guys? It was just a picture of Terrence Stamp, and he's from the whole thing. And then you see Yoda fighting Count Dooku, like all
1: the little pinball. Yeah, that's one of my favorites. I don't think I've ever laughed harder in a movie theater.
0: All right.
1: I was pelted with foil balls immediately.
0: Chancellor Valorum, what do you say? I'm voting no confidence in Chancellor Valorum. The SEC presidents and chancellors held a video conference before releasing the following statement. Now, I'm going to read you the statement.
2: College athletes, not former professional athletes, have been at the heart of the Southeastern Conference. Individuals who choose to leave college athletics, sign professional playing contracts, and compete professionally should not then be permitted to return to college competition. All right, so far, so good. So far, so good. Hey, athletes leave, you go play professionally, you shouldn't have to come back. Mm-hmm. Right now, the NFL and the NBA could do college sports a solid by saying, well,
1: you said, we'll have,
2: yeah, you said, not my first day either. They could do a solid and say, hey, we'll make a rule saying if you sign with us, you can't go back to school. Nope. Going to let you do it because this is your mess that you created, because college sports is an absolute, you know what, an absolute blank show. You fix it. We're not bailing you out at all. But I need you. No, we're not. We could put a rule in and say this. Nope, we're allowing you to actually wallow in this and fix it yourselves. This is where the best part comes now.
1: Okay.
2: So here's the rest of the statement.
1: Ready? Yeah.
2: Allowing that to occur, allowing players to go from the NFL back to school, allowing that to occur will blur the line between college and professional sports. Are kids getting paid now in the millions of dollars to play college football? Like, I mean, not just, hey, here's $50 a month from the local used car dealer. No, you're getting paid in the millions of dollars now to play college football. But this is what's going to blur the line between college and professional sports.
1: Do we say obliterate, erase? Which word do you like to use instead?
2: I love this. Now the SEC say, oh, but this is going to blow. Not NIL, no. Not all of this, not being able to transfer, not all the money we're now allowed to give, not that Ohio State putting together a $100 million roster. No. This is what's going to blur the line between college and pros. This will also create significant competitive equity concerns. Wait, this is not the fact that most schools, we can't compete in this NIL era because we have our budgets like $2 million for NIL. Meanwhile, this other school's budget is $10 million. This is going to create significant competitive equity concerns and reduce opportunities for high school and current college athletes. Okay, well, that's true because you have people coming back. Okay.
1: All right, yeah, it's going to take some jobs, but it's not in the hundreds or eradicating all of those roster spots.
2: So here's the end of the statement.
1: Okay, keep going.
2: College sports are for college athletes. Again, going back to you're paying these guys now in the millions of dollars a year. The current confusion around national eligibility standards emphasizes the need to advance the Protect College Sports Act. Oh, so now they want something legal to come in and stop this from happening. Meanwhile, we want to be able to create all the money we want to with TV contracts and our conferences. We want to do all of this. Oh, but this, no, now we need a ruling to come in to protect us from this. How about we have rules come in that can really just put the emergency brake on all of college sports and how much they've run out of control, and at least get things back to normal where it's not careening off the rails every 5 minutes. Oh, this, we need now we need something legal to protect college sports. They want to protect college sports. All that's happened to college football and basketball, it's unrecognizable from just 5 years ago. Just 5 years ago, it's unrecognizable. But now they want to protect college sports. Oh, yeah, now, what when it was craziness that we could control or we would make money off of, we really want that. But now this, we got to protect college sports. Oh, okay. Okay, this is what you wanted for.
1: Well, this is where you put this is the my statement.
2: That's
1: to
2: why
1: back.
2: This is my favorite part. Putting out this full of hypocrisy comment about what they want to do. Let's now protect college sports and all the chants they all signed off on this. Yeah. Let's. You realize this is running in the face of everything we've done for the better part of the last half decade. Yeah. Let's just put it out there anyway.
1: And that one of our member schools is clearly laughing and waving at us as we sit here.
2: Everybody's on board with this, right? We have the LSU chancellor. I don't see them on the Zoom call. I don't see LSU. No, I don't
1: his
2: see
1: his hologram
2: them.
1: Didn't show up.
2: I don't see them. I don't see.
1: Terrible.
2: I see Brian Kelly's still our coach, right? Yes. All right, great. Yeah, he's there. Okay, great.
1: Again, whenever we're talking about Brian Kelly, Will Wade, and Lane Kiffin, everybody needs to stand at attention and pay attention to what's going on in the room.
2: What I want to know with this, and this is the big serious question outside of this ridiculous statement by the SEC, is that what you're upset about this. I want to know who gets hurt by this. Tell me who gets hurt. Okay. Tell me who gets hurt by this.
0: These are kids that are going to the NFL or NBA, doesn't work out, and potentially they come back. Okay. So now the kid's not being hurt because the kid has a door open to come back and play anywhere. Not that I got to go back to the school I was at. I could go play anywhere.
1: No, okay? I've gone to soft landing, at least in one particular case, with the guy that was my coach.
0: So they could go anywhere. So the kid's not being hurt. Kids are not being hurt. They're getting a chance to go back to college, maybe get better, get in the draft, improve their draft stock the next year, have a better chance to make the team. They're going back. So the kid's not being hurt. Who's being hurt? The schools are being hurt. Okay. Schools could say no. Hey, I really like to come back. Yeah, sorry, we got our guys. We kind of moved on. I'm so sorry. We loved you where you're here. I'll make a phone call for you. Again, there's lots of schools you want to go back to school you could go play at. Who's getting hurt?
1: Or if you really just want to go back to school.
0: Yeah. Tell me who is getting hurt. So the people you are that you recruited at your school at that position where a kid's going to come back and start. Okay, again, if the kid was good, if you were good, you'd be breaking. They wouldn't be taking you back, right? So I don't see where anybody is getting hurt, because it's not like these kids are going to lose their scholarship. Oh, yeah, you were going to start. Now you're off the team. Now nobody's really getting hurt here, right? Nobody's really getting hurt. The kids are allowed to come. You can take them or not take them. You don't have to. You don't want to hurt these kids. Don't take them back. It's fine. They will find someplace else to go where, hey, we had an injury here. Because again, this is not something where it is rampant with now hundreds of NFL players are going back to school. Hundreds of college basketball players coming back to school. When this story happened, what did we say? Again, ahead of the curve. We said, yeah, a handful of kids are going to go back. Maybe you'll get a handful of basketball players, handful of college football players want to go back, but this isn't going to be, hey, all of them tried to go, now all of them want to go back. Because now a lot of them say, well, I don't really have that opening. I'm playing overseas. I'm doing X, Y, and Z. It's not going to be that big a deal, but they want to make it seem like, oh, now this is ruining college sports. But again, tell me who's getting hurt. Kids get a chance to go back and play if they want to. If they don't get signed, okay, they made a decision. They left college sports. They went to pros and tried to figure it out. It didn't work. That's how life goes. But no one is really getting hurt here. No one's losing a scholarship. No one's losing it. You could always say no. This is now this fake outrage, because whatever reason the SEC and college football wants to be mad about this, I don't know why. I don't know. I don't know why they're mad about this, because this is something that's eminently controllable. So tell me who's getting hurt.
1: Yeah, I think the short term, you would have the kid who was recruited to replace somebody, and then the failed pro prospects, they come back. But those are the breaks. Those are the risks. Beat them out, right?
0: If you were a good player,
1: or you transfer,
0: they won't take you back.
1: Or you get into the
0: you got to be good. It's a performance league. You can't just show up. Well, but I was promised this position. Yeah, no, sorry, you haven't shown.
1: Hey,
0: in spring
1: I was
0: practice.
1: Promised this number.
0: You know, you haven't shown in spring practice or all of this stuff. I did not use the number 5 in any of this. Okay, did not use the number. That'd be awesome if RJ Lewis comes back. I want to wear number 5. And Daquan Wright comes back. I want to wear number 5. Oh, I want to wear 5. I'm going to tell you. What if Daquan Wright coming back? The kid gave him number 5. Oh, yeah. I'm cool. I'll wear number 3 like I did last year. You take 5.
1: I will be 5B. No, but I would get it just from the, hey, their decision-making process changed. But we've got, what, 16 guys. There'll be more lawsuits against the NCAA, and you'll try to find more friendly judges. If nothing else, we know of at least 2 guys that are on the bench in the state of Louisiana who are amenable to allowing you to come back to school to play again. Yeah, it's going to be a smaller group of people. You're talking about the Protect College Sports Act is what they endorse at the end, the NIL framework, revenue sharing, transfer rules, which I think we can all agree it's been kind of chaotic that you can be a guy that goes to 3 different schools 3 different years.
0: Oh yeah, we've seen that now. But, we've seen that for a long time.
1: Right, it's funny. Like you'll watch, and I take it into my trading card world. It's like, hey, that guy, and they'll open a pack today. Hey, the quarterback for here. It's like, nah, he's transferred twice already since that card was issued. Antitrust exemption, then the Title IX and Olympic sports protections, and certainly some of that framework. But the horse is, you know, is ahead of the field here, right? He's out of the barn. He's running free. And now you're trying to corral it, trying to put some stop gaps in place. You get into the NCAA trying to hold on to the last bastion of their power. So they're happy the SEC issued a statement. It's like, hey, they've given us a directive. We have something to go and try to do.
2: Yeah.
1: How do we do it?
2: I mean, really, college sports, this is a message from the NFL and the NBA saying, figure your crap out. Figure your stuff out, man. Because you're mad about it. We're not going to pass a law saying, why are we going to help you?
1: Right. We already have the 3 years post your graduation date, which eventually that'll start getting challenged again, too, when it comes to football. But you're looking at a scenario where the NFL, if they're not good enough to go play now, yeah, go back and get more seasoning. And if you can come back and you can play,
2: yeah,
1: welcome in.
2: Yeah. I mean, look,
1: they don't lose in this prospect at all.
2: I really want to know who's really getting hurt. Where is the hurt really coming for a handful of players coming back who want to do this? And there's lots of landing spots for. I want to know who's really getting hurt.
1: Well, the guys that are trying to negotiate their NIL, because now teams and schools will have to keep a budget and some extra slough money around in case someone breaks free. Like, you know, our tight end positions, they've been really underperforming in camp. Guess what? This guy's about to get cut. Fortunately, we kept that $500,000 back, baby.
2: Exit out by the Fresca, exit Swollen Dome. Jason Smith, Mike Harmon, live from the Fox Sports Radio studios. Coming up next, a record-breaking night we have to break down. That's next. 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

0: Fox Sports Radio, the Jason Smith Show with my best friend, Mike Harmon. Come on now. Once again, a couple of days go by, we get a great big WNBA story. We'll get to the Enes Kanter Freedom part of it in a couple of minutes. Because, that story's taken over since he got thrown out of the Sky Fever game last night. But tonight, just to get in real quick, Angel Reese set a WNBA record tonight, 26 rebounds in Atlanta's win over the Sparks. Now, lost in this, great day from Cameron Brink, finally, who she was supposed to be right there with Angel Reese and Caitlin Clark, but she hasn't been able to stay healthy. She's coming off the bench for the Sparks. She was 15, 8, and 5 blocks, and I think all of her blocks are of Angel Reese. She didn't shoot well tonight. Angel Reese, 4 out of 14, but still 26 rebounds.
1: Yeah, she joked about it, saying, I couldn't miss the last time I played these guys, and well, this time I can at least do the thing I do best.
0: She did the LeBron telling you, last time I didn't miss any shots. Tonight I set the rebound. So the LeBron, no, I don't know. Last time I had a triple-double here. But just to see this tonight, she sets the WNBA record for most rebounds in a game and also sets the record for rebounds in a season. Now, it's going to be weird because now that they play more games, the records are going to fall a little bit differently, but still, big night for Angel Reese and 26 rebounds. And you know, the funny thing is you watch her and there doesn't seem to be anything that jumps off the page why she's such a great rebounder. There's nothing, you don't say she's not taller than anybody. You know, she's not taller than everybody. Now she's taller than some of the players, but yes, her positioning is really good down low. But honestly, and this is what I think is, this made Dennis Rodman such a good rebounder and other players is that, I honestly just think she wants the basketball more than anybody else does. That's really what it is. And I it's hard to see at a professional level, but certain things, defense, rebounding, it's all a matter of effort.
1: Of want.
0: Right?
1: Yeah.
0: That's what it is. And honestly, she wants the basketball more than anybody else does. Now, do I think sometimes do her teammates back off because she's going to grab the ball? Yeah, I think that happens once in a while, but overall, does she rebound her own shots? Yeah, but I mean, it's not all of them, right? You make it seem like
1: she only had
0: every time she goes in
1: rebounds.
0: Yeah,
1: today.
0: four or five off her own shots, but it doesn't matter. She has set the record for rebounding the WNBA. And honestly, I see it. I watch her play and I go, I just think she wants the basketball. Her anticipation to go get the basketball is ahead of everybody else. And sometimes you only need to be a split second ahead, a half second ahead, but that's what she is. I don't see anything where it's, okay, she's done this, the angle of the ball coming off. She just knows I'm going to get the basketball and I want it more than anybody else. And that's why she's such a good rebounder. And that's an awesome thing because in an age where, hey, effort is always, oh, we're going to get the basketball. No, I want the basketball. And so she gets the ball more than anybody else does.
1: I'll give her full credit, right? I mean, you figure out what element of the game you could be great at, and she's becoming a better shooter and has off nights, but hits an occasional three-point shot. It's still not the greatest in terms of form, but occasionally she hits. And look, defenders aren't going to creep up to the three-point line, so she can do that. But in terms of reading the ball coming off the rim and that want to, I mean, that's the perfect reality of it, right? We've referred to the Rodman-esque kind of thing a number of times through the first couple of years, even going back to her collegiate career of, yeah, I mean, there's something to that. Because you break people's wills as well on that, right? All right, she got to another one. Well, maybe they're a half step slower to it the next time because you've been so aggressive to the ball. So it's a great attribute to have.
0: So big night for the W, big night for Angel Reese, 26 rebounds, a big deal. And I'm glad they had this headline, especially coming off of what we had last night with the Fever and the Sky and Enes Kanter Freedom.
1: Which should have been a great headline because of the game itself.
0: Yeah,
1: right?
0: Caitlin Clark, a 30-10 game. I read today she's got more 30-10 games as a guard than every other WNBA player in history put together. She's already got more 30-10 games, 30 points, 10 assists. Don't talk about assists, not rebounds. But more 30-10 games than anybody. I mean, that's the type of year she's having. I mean, really, it's incredible. And 37 points last night, big night, but of course, the entire game and the after effects and what happened earlier today is now known because this is what happened late in that one.
2: Right before the break, this was the scene inside Wintrust Arena after Natasha Cloud got that bucket. She wanted her voice heard. We have talked about the conversations surrounding the W. That is Enos Kanter in the building today. And he has voiced how he's felt about the situation. Natasha Cloud voicing her opinion.
0: So that was on ESPN last night. Enos Kanter, Freedom, wearing a T-shirt into the game last night. He has been very vocal about trans rights with the WNBA ever since Sophie Cunningham's interview came out. He has declared for the WNBA draft, saying, I identify as a woman. I want to go play. You also had another player do it. And Kanter Freedom has been someone who has brought a lot of headlines with what he has said. He goes to the game last night and he wears the T-shirt. Natasha Cloud makes a big shot, goes and yells at him. He doesn't shy away, stands up, opens his arms, and he steps over the baseline. Like, okay, dude, are you there for a reason? Do you want a further debate? Do you want a further request? Or are you just there for yourself? Are you just there to gain some kind of attention? Because stepping over the baseline, okay, dude, that's not cool, man. That is not cool. You really wanted to instigate some sort of showdown with Natasha Cloud. So he gets thrown out of the game. He tweets out saying, oh, I just thrown out of the game for standing up for women's rights. No, you really wanted to egg them on and have that, right? There's having a debate with protecting rights for women and women's sports and protecting trans rights. There's a debate. Enos Kanter Freedom doesn't want to have that, right? You see, it's a lot of grandstanding. It's very difficult. Two big things for this. One is that it's a really tough debate, right? I tell you, both sides of this is not something that you're going to solve very early. But the first thing I want to say is for the league, who put out a statement today saying that Enos Kanter Freedom can't play in the WNBA, neither could Royce King. They have not made a decision on Kanter Freedom being able to come to games anymore. The WNBA, metaphorically, has to get up off the mat and fight back. Like, the W is in a point where I think so many people believe I can just bully them and I can do whatever I want to, right? Every game has become, you see what's going on the court, but is something crazy going to happen? Whether it's sex toys being thrown on the floor or here's your back and forth that happened with Enos Kanter last night. Like, where is Kathy Engelbert? Where is your strong leader coming up saying, I got our backs. I'm not going to let our league become a punchline. And I'm going to come back and say, okay, if you throw a sex toy on the court, this happens, this happens, this happens. Enos Kanter, you can't come to games anymore. You're banned. Like, why? It's not difficult to show I'm standing up for all of our players. And there are players on the floor. There are some of them that agree with Sophie Cunningham. Some agree with Natasha Cloud, but the WNBA and your commissioner has to show, I have all of our backs. I'm not going to let our league be pushed around and have it be a grounds where, hey, I can show up and do whatever I want to, and I can take your league and turn it into a laughingstock because of this, right? And it's not just the Kanter stuff. It's everything that's come along with it. And you want to make sure that someone's standing up for your rights on this. And Kathy Engelbert's nowhere. She's nowhere on this, right? Like we've said for a long time, she's not a commissioner for what the WNBA is and where it needs to go.
1: What it needs to go, right? Because she's gotten the business side of it done. They've got their CBA. They've got their broadcast. That's all now in place. And that'll be several years before you really need to revisit that part of things.
0: I don't know. You need the day to day. You can't wait till the end of the season to replace her. And I get it's a bad optic to replace your commissioner, but wow, when she's not doing anything and not standing up for all of the players saying, this is not going to happen anymore. For all the girls and all the women, you're going to be able to go to games where people don't throw sex toys on the floor. You will be able to go to games where people off the floor aren't going to antagonize you on the floor. You're going to be able, it's going to be a safe space. And they can't even do that. You can't even have somebody stand up and do that. The W need, they deserve somebody that's going to stand up for them.
1: Yeah. So her contract's up at the end of the year. Adam Silver addressed it at one point, talking about the great job she's done and the expectation of extending, but we've seen nothing and heard nothing since. But in the post game, Caitlin Clark was asked if Kanter had said anything to them during the game. She simply shook her head. Stephanie White, when asked, just requested the media not to, quote, give it any gas, right? Don't give them the headlines and the attention they deserve. And he did a full media blitz earlier today, talking about being kicked out, talking about how he's going about it, the rules and how the CBA is written, etc. Showed up on Fox News as well as other circuits to talk about the circumstances. But all of it to say, your leadership, your players, your stars as a group, they need to act because your commissioner is not.
0: Yeah.
1: Right?
0: It's
1: because you can't have all of these games. Like today we talk about, you know, this Angel Reese performance and record breaking. Is there another shoe that dropped in this? Because we've got that headline. Wow. Anything happen in the arena that will become the second story to pop up out of it? Because that's what we see every time you take a step forward based on the games in progress. And even that game yesterday, fantastic game. We talk about Caitlin Clark and you know, setting a personal best with three-pointers made and crazy range. That's not the story, unfortunately, and that continues to be the case. So until leadership shows up, and in the void of that, the leaders on each of these respective teams come up and talk about the need for the focus to be on the game and to eliminate things hijacking from the actual competition, we're going to continue to see it.
0: Yeah, the good news of this is that, look, this trans debate is going to get solved. It's going to get solved. It's new in the fact that it has become a very big deal over the course of the past 18 plus months. And honestly, look, for a guy that gives his opinion every night, like this is not an easy one. This is a tough one. There's both sides. You see both sides making points. And yeah, I could see both sides of this. This is a very difficult thing. But the good news is that whenever something like this comes up, eventually we solve it. It takes a little bit of time, and I'm not saying it's not going to be rocky because it's rocky right now seeing stuff like this, but what's going to happen the next couple of years is this becomes a debate that is talked about more, is more the national consciousness and leagues, whether it's the WNBA, colleges, high schools, they're all going to figure things out, right? There's going to be rules that are put out that are going to be followed. There's going to be definitions as to who can play what sport and where they can. All of this is going to come down with, okay, this is how we're going to decide this. And it's going to happen, right? But it's going to take a little bit of time to get there, just because anytime something new comes up like this, it's, whoa, you have two sides of this and which way, there's no meeting in the middle of it. But eventually what happens? Okay, we find a way to meet and we figure out the best result for everybody going forward. But that's what it's going to be. It's going to be rules, definitions, more debate of this, leagues talking to each other, colleges talking to each other. That's what, so the next 2 years, it's going to be like, I always say, like, it's the cotton candy effect, where when you stick a pole into the cotton candy and it doesn't look like there's anything in there, and you just whirl it around for a couple of minutes, and all of a sudden you come up, wow, where did all the cotton candy come from? There's nothing in there, but you just whirl around. Mm. There we are, right? It takes a little bit of time. It takes a little bit of effort. This is still a newish debate that it's hard to just legislate it right away. So eventually we're going to get there. But until we get there, yeah, there's going to be rocky points. It's going to be things like this.
1: The uncomfortable moments and the loudest voices take all the oxygen out of the room. I mean, that's just the way it is. And once you add the political element to it and it gets on the floor of Congress and all the way through to the Oval Office, it takes on a different form. And it takes a lot of debate and for calmer heads to prevail to come to a solution.
0: Exit, how about a Fresca exit? Swollen Dome, the Jason Smith Show with Mike Harmon, live from the Fox Sports Radio studios. Time now to find out what's trending in the wide world of sports from Special Delivery. Steve DeSager, SD, what do you got for us?
3: There's a late ball game still going in San Diego. Pittsburgh has taken the lead on the Padres. It is 3-2 in the top of the 12th. Earlier, we had Tampa Bay sending Detroit to a sixth straight loss, 4-1. Winning pitcher Drew Rasmussen went six innings. He's 14-5, save number 38 for Brian Baker. Boston's Aroldis Chapman with his 30th save as the Red Sox scored twice in the top of the ninth and won at Miami 4-2. Marlins left 14 on base. Boston's won four in a row. Washington sent Colorado, the worst team in the majors, to a seventh straight loss, 13-3. Dalen Lyle, a homer and five RBIs. C.J. Abrams in the Nationals returned. He had missed four games with a sprained ankle at his 92nd RBI tonight. Texas is alone in first in the AL West, half game over idle Houston. Rangers won 11-2 at the White Sox. For Houston, by the way, they fired GM Dana Brown today. His contract was nearly up. Cleveland won its fifth straight game, 4-2 at the Angels, so the Guardians just 2.5 back of the White Sox in the AL Central. Minnesota was up 9-1 in the eighth inning, held on 9-6 at the A's. Seattle's Cal Raleigh with three homers. He's batting 167. Mariners beat Philadelphia 9-2. The loss to Zach Wheeler. Phillies' 9-game winning streak ends. San Francisco ended a 4-game losing streak, shutting out the Reds 5-0, beating Chase Burns, who had been 14-2, but he was down 5-0 in the second inning. And the Cubs won 7-0 at Arizona behind Kevin Gausman, who went 7 innings and got the win. Diamondbacks started the night 2 games behind San Diego for the last NL wildcard spot. The Cleveland Browns named Deshaun Watson as their starting quarterback. Raiders running back Ashton Jeanty missed practice after Sunday's sprained ankle. Cardinals first-round running back Jeremiah Love is still out this week with his high ankle sprain. Giants wide receiver Malik Nabers took part in team drills without the non-contact jersey now. Wide receiver of the Rams Puka Nacua missed practice again with a groin injury. He worked on a side field. Running back of the Jets Breece Hall is still out with a groin injury. He did agility drills on the side at practice. But Eagles first-round wide receiver Mekhi Lemon returned to full practice after injuring his hamstring 3 weeks ago. Portland Trailblazers guard Shaedon Sharpe will reportedly miss 6 months with a torn meniscus. WNBA's Atlanta's Angel Reese with 26 rebounds, a new league record, in a victory at L.A. 78-71. Golden State won at Minnesota 80-66. And guys, the mixed doubles team of Carlos Alcaraz and Serena Williams will start U.S. Open play tomorrow against the qualifier. The way they're doing mixed these days, it's just a 16-team tourney, all in advance of singles. Another competing team.
0: Fill out
3: team,
0: your bracket? Who do you have in your doubles
3: you
0: bracket?
3: You have a bracket of this.
0: You have a 5-12 upset?
3: Another is, Lehigh. Novak Djokovic and Arena Sabalenka are a team as well. And Roger Federer is going to be playing exhibitions there. It'll be a big Tuesday in New York. Back to you.
0: Thank you, Steve-O. Jason Smith, Mike Harmon, live from the Fox Sports Radio studios. Coming up next, another day, another quarterback decision in the NFL. We break down one that is something you really shouldn't have been surprised about. It's next, Fox.
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13: I lost count of how many foster homes I lived in. 20, maybe more. Each time, a new room, a new bed, a new routine.

0: Does it piss me off when you see stories like this and see a guy continue to do things like, I'm going to make fun of the fan base and I'm going, yeah, it sucks, but I knew it was going to happen. And to see the reaction today from Browns fans across the country, like, did you really think he wasn't going to start? Like, you've seen the Browns and how they've operated for the past few years. Like, this shouldn't have been a surprise. You could be upset about it, but you can't say, oh my God, I'm so shocked. Of course he was going to start.
1: This is just par for the course of what you've seen in Cleveland. Now, Andrew Berry and company, for the most part, they've been some pretty good roster moves through the years, right? They've gone to battle, with the exception of the quarterback position, in a pretty good spot. Trade Myles Garrett, you bring in Jared Verse, okay, cool. You've had some, Concepcion shows up, hey, there's a nice rookie wide receiver. Boston, you've got guys, in theory.
0: Yeah.
1: But you have a quarterback that, because of a deal made with the devil, here you are with all this guaranteed money, money plays. Unless he was going to get cut, and suddenly Jimmy Haslam had a visit from the ghosts of ghosts past, present, and future, to where he amended his ways and went 180 degrees and cut him. This is going to be your guy.
0: The deal is so bad that even if they cut him after this year, which is the last, they got the next 2 years where like, okay, what can we figure out as far as being salvaged? What are we okay with eating as far as money goes, right? So you knew he was going to start, right? I get it. It sucks. I don't want to see him play, but okay, he's going to start. The other side is he's only going to play a little bit, right? Because then eventually, remember, the Browns are tanking, and they're going to play this thing out. It's going to be a big dance, and we'll play him long enough, and then we're going to go to Shedeur Sanders. We'll play him, and, you know, he's not that great either, but we're playing for the quarterback who's going to be on our team next year, whether it's Arch Manning or Dante Moore. Maybe Garrett Nussmeier goes back to college, gets an extra year, gets drafted again. Like, you're playing for next year, all right? He's only going to play a little bit. He has shown you he can't stay on the field, and he's not good. All right. So the thing that sucks about it, though, this is the part that sucks, where I'm like, okay, I see you on this, is that you should have known this is happening. But the fact that the guy ripped the fans who booed him, and he's got to understand why the fans boo him. He lives on Mars, man, with what he thinks. Oh, they're booing. But the fans booed him. You know what the reaction is, what the fans think of him. And what's the next thing you heard after he ripped the fans? He's the number one quarterback. Like, wow, show me you don't care about the fans without telling me you don't care about the fans. He did apologize today. He said, I shouldn't have said what I said about the fans. But that was after the reports got out that he's number one quarterback. If you're the Browns, you could have easily said, okay, hey, we're going to wait a few days. Mm-hmm. Deshaun's going to say this. He's going to apologize for ripping the fans. Then we'll name him the starting quarterback Wednesday or Thursday. You don't need to. It's still 3 weeks away from opening day, right? You don't need to name him the starter right now. But no, we're going to make sure that he rips the fans, and then he's going to get named the starter. Like, really? Like, I don't know, man. Browns fans, I like to think I have it bad as a Jets fan, because I do. But like Cardinals fans, they can just unplug and say, yeah, we don't care anymore. We're moving on. We're just trying to stay cool in the desert, right? Like Dolphins fans can go, yeah, we're bad. We're tanking. We know for next year. But the tried and true fans, like every year, like the Jets, the Raiders, the Browns, no, Browns, they have a special stamp on how tough it is to make it root for your team. The owner and the GM and the head coach and the decision making, powers that be decided, we're going to make it really tough on the fans today. Like, wow, man, that's really something.
1: Season tickets are all sold out. You can join the waiting list today. If you want to, I'll send you the link. Look, they're what, 9-10 in his 3 years of starting. You've seen him, underperform, right? Underwhelming in the time that he's been available. And you got a couple of huge injuries in there. The last time he was good was 2020.
0: It's a long time,
1: 2020.
0: Man. That's a long time.
1: Right? 4,800 yards,
0: yeah.
1: 33 touchdowns against 7 picks. That's a lifetime ago. And then he had Operation Shutdown for a year, and then he was suspended. And then you've had this, 19 games. So thinking that there's some reclamation, that he's still in there, wishing and hoping, man.
0: Just get, if you hate, I get it, because I don't like it either. But how long is he really going to play for?
1: Right, he got a couple of road games to start things. And
0: And I liked it. I liked that that's potentially, you heard reports that that's why they named Watson, because the

0: first two games are on the road. So if he gets booed out there and he stinks, hey, we can name Shedeur Sanders a starter for our first home game and everybody loves it. I'm like, wow, you're really going out of your way to make this more. If that's the case, you're making it way more difficult than it has to
1: be. Well, you know, and then everybody wants to see the other guy, right? The backup quarterback is the most popular guy until he actually gets on the field.
0: The only thing I can hope for is that the Browns know, okay, if he's healthy at some point, he's got to see the field because we don't have a long-term quarterback answer. Maybe the part is we're going to do it early and get it out of the way. And then it's going to be Shedeur Sanders, Dylan Gabriel, Brian Sipe, whoever comes in. Like, we know he's got to see the field at some point for whatever reason, because we don't have a quarterback settled in, and the owner wants to see him out there, whatever it is, that they're going to do it to get it out of the way early. But I mean, is that, it's the Browns. So I can't even tell you. It's the Browns.
1: In the end, you're racing towards the flush for the next iteration of things. But you'll see Shedeur plenty before it's done. He'll have his opportunity to sink or swim.
0: It's the Browns. It's the Browns. That's what it is.
1: It's a nice summary Browns. Explanation to it all.
0: So I don't understand, Jets. Browns. Oh, now
1: you
0: I
1: say
0: get
1: Browns.
0: It.
1: Like great. Jets.
0: My buddy Ben Mal is next. This is Fox. We are
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14: The Cleveland Browns named Deshaun Watson as their starting quarterback. Raiders running back Ashton Jeanty missed practice after Sunday's sprained ankle. In the NBA, Portland guard Shaedon Sharpe will reportedly miss 6 months with a torn meniscus. A WNBA record in rebounds for Angel Reese. She hauled down 26 in Atlanta's win at LA, 78-71. To baseball, 3 homers in Seattle for Cal Raleigh. The Mariners ended Philadelphia's 9-game winning streak, 9-2. Cleveland won its 5th straight game, 4-2 at the Angels. The White Sox 2.5 games over Cleveland now in the AL Central. White Sox lost at home 11-2 to Texas. The Rangers are now alone in first in the AL West, half game over idle Houston, which fired general manager Dana Brown. Boston with 2 runs in the 9th, won at Miami 4-2. Tampa Bay sent Detroit to a 6th straight loss, 4-1. I'm Steve DeSager.
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0: Those NFL owners do the darndest things. Welcome in the beginning of another night of the Ben Maller Show as we are in the air everywhere. You cannot stop us. Well, you can try. And they have actually stopped us in the past, but we're just audio buddies here. And we hit nothing but net, nothing but nylon on all our shots, coast to coast, border to border, and beyond, on the vast and satisfyingly powerful microphones of FSR emanating live from the pursuit, the trivial pursuit of hot jock talk, guaranteed human, from the world famous Fox Sports Radio Studios, where the Green Bay Gobbler, E-Dog from Long Island, got a long email from a guy saying he loves the show, but can't stand E-Dog when he calls up from Long Island. Uncle Mull from Jersey, Sawman, Alf, Ferg Dog, and Malaprop Guy all agree that you must feed the beast, the industrial complex of the hot take, and that's what we do here on a nightly basis. So our lead story, don't bury the lead, my man. Oh, no. We head to the Bay Area versus a small, dusty town in Ohio where there was all kinds of debauchery. Well, not really, because it was stopped. But nonetheless, problems for the 49er franchise, or are there really problems for the Niner franchise? Well, if you have not heard by now, I don't know what you've been doing. Bad job by you. 49ers owner Jed York, the headline all over the football world. What did Jed York do? Did he donate money to charity? Well, kind of. Not the kind most people get all fired up for. Doesn't get the good headlines when you donate to this kind of charity. When you donate to a children's hospital, it gets good publicity. This, for some reason, this does not get a lot of publicity. If you have not heard, Jed York, who I think is in his mid-40s here, arrested over the weekend in Ohio in a prostitution sting. Yes! Yeah, you didn't see this? No. I don't know how you could have missed it. So York was arrested. This is a line I never thought I would say. And I get emails every once in a while. People say, well, you know, you've been doing sports radio for so long, you must be bored. It just must be so draining doing the same thing. No, I've been doing this a long time. I have never mentioned an NFL owner arrested at a trailer park. At a trailer park. The 49ers owner is trailer trash. I never thought I would say that. Here I am. Yes. In, of all places, East Palestine, Ohio. And if that sounds familiar, and I've never been to East Palestine, Ohio, I've been close to that, but I've never been there. That is a town that became famous a few years ago. It was a town that was pretty much abandoned by a bunch of political people because there was a toxic train derailment, like a horrific train derailment in that part of Ohio. That was 3 years ago? I think it was 3 years ago. It all runs together, one giant blob. So, as far as the 49ers owner, I'll give you the bullet points on this. There was a sting operation on a website where the ladies of the night advertised their services. And the authorities allege that Jed York responded to that advertisement, or one of the advertisers there, on a website where you get your prostitutes. Well, there's a website for everything. So why not that? And he arranged to meet the young lady there for some wham-bam right there at the trailer park, because where else are you going to go? For $140. That's at the Wheat Hill Mobile Home Park. Now, when I'm in East Palestine, Ohio, I always make sure to stop by the Wheat Hill Mobile Home Park. Now, York was initially charged with engaging in prostitution, possessing, this is the greatest part, possessing criminal tools. Both of those first-degree misdemeanors. Okay, there you go. All right, so that is a good jumping-off point. Let us discuss the question. You've got the 49ers CEO, the owner, Jed York, shopping for a hooker online there, finding one, and obviously finding the wrong one. So how does a billionaire NFL owner end up arranging a $140 encounter at an Ohio trailer park? How do you end up in that spot? All right, so I've got walkie-talkie, Bermuda Triangle, and the Jerry Springer Show. And we will combine all of these things together, and we are going to attempt to have the Midas touch. Not the Saddam touch. We want the Midas touch is what we want. So we're going to get right at it. Number one!
1: Number one!
0: All right. So Jed York's arrest proves, more of a refresher course, that just because you have massive wealth, huge amounts of money, you can't always buy common sense. You cannot buy common sense. The whole story here is wacky tobacky. It's another one of those stories. I'm not going to lie. I woke up. I was a little dazed. You know, get up. You're like, all right, what happened while I was in a comatose state to the world? So I grab my phone like everyone does, and I put on my bifocals, and I look at my phone. I got all these messages. I thought, well, I mean, it seems like this must be legit. I don't think it's Sports Talk Barry. It seems ridiculous. And a bunch of people were, oh, did you see this? Oh, but wake up. You know, I eventually woke up and I saw the wacky tobacco story. So you've got a guy here, Jed York, who can afford Johnny Walker, not blue, black. He can afford Johnny Walker 1938, like the big stuff. And so on this little exercise, he went shopping for the Keystone Light instead of the Johnny Walker. He's like, I want some Keystone Light. Okay, why not? Can I get a coupon? I'm a value shopper for the Devil's Dance. I would like to do the Devil's Dance, but I want to get a coupon. You know, you want to hold on to that $500 million fortune. You want to hold on to that money. So you end up doing the walkie-talkie. Now, what does that mean? Well, you do the walk of shame. In this case, out of a police station there with the bitter beer face from the Keystone Light. You got that going for you. Now, legally, this is a nothing burger. This is nothing. Like, in terms of, like, the legal system, this is zero, right? Because the prosecutors reduced, I was reading the story, the prosecutors reduced the prostitution charge to a disorderly conduct. So, time served, bada bing, bada boom. Well, he didn't get the bada boom part, but you get the point. So he paid $1,150 and walked away. That's it. See you later. Okay. Now, the other part of it, the criminal tool, you know what that was? What do you think he had? Like a shank or a knife, a machete? Because I think criminal tools, I think, well, stuff to break into a place or rob someone. No. According to these numbskulls, the Keystone cops there in Ohio, they confiscated his criminal tool. It was his cell phone. Yeah. I got to tell you, I feel like a bit of a bad boy. Bad boy. I feel like a bad boy because I have a cell phone. And by that standard, every man, woman, and child over the age of like 12 is walking around America with criminal tools, contraband. I feel like I am a criminal. I have a phone. That is a criminal tool. Professionally, now it's nothing criminally, professionally, well, we got something. It's certainly a PR disaster for the 49ers and all that. And Roger Goodell will slap him with the usual punishment, which is always absurd. You can't punish an owner. They don't play in the games. But they'll try, right? Personal code of conduct policy, and a bunch of people will be saying, you have to punish Jed York for seeing the whore in Ohio. You got to punish him. Okay, fine. So you'll punish him. The real damage, though, is the forever damage for Jed York. This becomes, for him, the ultimate boogeyman for Jed York. The embarrassing guy that went to the trailer park for a little making whoopee right there at the trailer park there, the whole scandal, and it will follow him around. This has legs. Every owner's meetings, some guy in the back in Manhattan will be screaming about a trailer park. Every time he goes to a Super Bowl, the owners love to go hang out at these Super Bowls, even when their team's not there. So this will be part of his story for eternity, the trailer park rendezvous for the 49ers owner there. And if you don't believe me, ask Robert Kraft. It's been 7 years. Can you believe it's been 7 years since he went to the Orchids of Asia Day Spa there in Florida. And still, there are people that joke around. I still also remember that old lawyer guy that called us up. Well, that story just broke and told us that Robert Kraft was going to get out of trouble because of the fruit of the poisonous tree. And he was absolutely right. Some old retired lawyer who's in Florida was like, couldn't sleep. And he was listening to the show and he gave us like great legal advice for free. And nobody else had that. We were the first people to have that in the middle of the night. So that was kind of cool. Now, page two. So let's keep the train of thought going here. Let's take a couple of steps back and kind of look at the entire Serengeti for this story. The wide view of everything going on. All right, so the question, what is the biggest mistake that the 49ers owner Jed York made in this rendezvous? All right, so let me give you the training wheels edition of this. Okay, Jed York's biggest mistake was obviously he got horny in Ohio. That was his biggest mistake, all right? That's a rookie mistake. Bad job by you. Yeah, I tell you, I was texting some buddies of mine. We were talking about this via text. And if Jed York, we determined, if Jed York had gone shopping for some female companionship back in the Bay Area, all right, if he'd just say, yeah, I'm going to go see a nice lady to cuddle with, you know, wink, wink, nod, nod. In the Bay Area, the 49ers, if he had gotten popped, the 49ers security machine would have been activated. And they would have pulled out a General Pencil Company number two pencil with a supersized neon eraser. Okay. And poof, just like that, we don't hear about it. We don't hear a peep. Now, what is my evidence? Well, my evidence, rather obviously, look no further than the coach's office for the 49ers. You and I both know there was some funny business that went on in the coach's office. We don't know how much funny business. We might never know, but just have a conversation with Kyle Shanahan, who must have had a Cheshire Cat smile when he got a phone call. Hey, the owner there, York's in some trouble. Well, really? What did he do? Well, you know, he was in Ohio. Okay, so nothing wrong with being in Ohio. Oh, yeah, he was in Ohio. And he went to see a lady. Okay, well, yeah, that's fine. He went to see a lady. Yeah, okay. Yeah, she was a hooker, but not a real hooker. It was a cop. Oh, he must have laughed his ass off, right? Because Kyle Shanahan was part of that mysterious Tesla accident. Remember the 11-day cone of silence around the Shanahan story before he popped up, and they said over the weekend on a Saturday they dropped the story that Shanahan was in a car accident, and then they were like, well, what about the police footage? Well, we're not letting the police footage out. The cops aren't going to let the footage out. Well, why not? We want the footage. Well, we can't make it public. We can't make it public. Why not? And Jed, in this case, Jed did not need to reincarnate Johnny Cochran, the greatest attorney of all time there, Johnny Cochran. He needed simply home field advantage. If Jed York had home field advantage, things would have been fine. Security would have cleaned this up. The goon security guys for the 49ers, the thugs, would have cleaned this thing up. And that's it. And if not, he could have just blamed the fact that he saw a prostitute on that electrical substation near the 49ers practice facility, and it caused him to want to see a woman who was charging for her services. That's it. So instead, of course, Jed wandered off the reservation in Ohio there, looking for the bow chicka wow wow, and suddenly there was nobody around to make the mess go away. He fell into a situation he could not get anyone to put this into the Bermuda Triangle. He wanted to. He couldn't do it. He discovered the hard way, that what happens in East Palestine, Ohio, at a trailer park, does not stay in East Palestine, Ohio, at a trailer park. All right, final point. Let's get to the chatter. A number of you have been emailing me. You must talk about this. You can't ignore this story. All right, I won't ignore it. I'll mention it. So former NBA player and two former NBA players, Enes Kanter-Freedom and Royce White, are not eligible to play in the WNBA, according to a announcement from something called Front Office Sports, despite both declaring to enter the 2027 WNBA draft, claiming they identify as women, So does this mean the WNBA has figured out what a woman is? No, not quite. The WNBA dismissing the declarations from these two beautiful ladies who want to play in the WNBA as simply publicity stunts, saying the league will not amplify attempts intended to mock the WNBA or demean or marginalize others, even though they're doing that by announcing this. These people are so stupid. Did they have a contest to hire the dumbest people to work at the WNBA? My God. So a WNBA source dismissing all this, as we said, the league said there is no legitimate or immediate eligibility issue requiring action, meaning they're not saying that this is a woman, that's a woman, whatever. The WNBA says it will not allow outside pressure to manufacture controversy. Hey, it's too late. It's too late. All right. So the question, what happens next in this epic dog and pony show that is the modern WNBA? Yes. All right. So the WNBA, which is not about basketball, because if it was, it would be out of business. They tried being about basketball. Nobody watched. So it's not about basketball. It is the WNBA is an NBA-funded chaos generator disguised, camouflaged as some kind of sport. I look at the WNBA now as a modern Jerry Springer show. I was a little child when Jerry Springer was on. It was look it up, kids. He was this very popular show back in the day. And it's like Jerry Springer with a shot clock. Hold on, let me put these guys on hold real quick. The phones are ringing me real quick here. Let's see, put these guys on hold. There we go. All right, so no, it's like the Jerry Springer show with a shot clock. Let me explain my logic. Like, as I remember, nobody tuned in to the Jerry Springer show for thoughtful dialogue. That was not what that show was about. You just watched waiting to see the chairs flying in the air everywhere and the hair pulling cat fights is why you watched the Jerry Springer show. And that's it. It wasn't about some kind of deeper meaning or anything like that. The same principle applies for the modern WNBA. It just does. It's like a psyop with a scoreboard is really what it is. You can't run a circus and then complain when the people want to see the clowns. Okay? The people want to see the clowns. The WNBA needs to give the clowns there to the people. So enter Enes Kanter Freedom and Royce White declaring themselves for the WNBA draft and now being declared ineligible. And I saw Kanter Freedom or whatever the guy's name is writing back or firing back. I think it was on one of the cable news shows saying, I am a woman. I should be allowed to play. All right. So the next layer is rather obvious. You file a lawsuit and you force the WNBA to go on the record defining that you are not a woman because this is what a woman is. I think most people that learn the birds and the bees know what a woman is, but maybe not. Easy peasy lemon squeezy, right? Just there you go. That's it. So every time, and I don't watch the WNBA. I think the product's just terrible when I've tried to watch it. But every time a WNBA coach or player opens their mouth, and it happens all the time, it feels like there's another glitch in the simulation. Like this is just, again, some kind of psyop thing that's going on with the scoreboard and all that. And at this point, I would advise the WNBA to just embrace every publicity stunt because your product is terrible. All right. The people that you employ are idiots. So just embrace it, right? The basketball part of it's terrible. It's not appointment viewing. No one's watching it. They're just waiting for something crazy to happen so they can rant about it. It's a political battlefield for the culture war. That's why you exist. So lean into it. It is the Ben Maller Show. If you would like to be part, you can join us right now. We have a line open, 877-99 on Fox. That's 877-996-6369 if you'd like to be part. So we got Jed York, the 49ers owner, got popped on a misdemeanor charge there in Ohio trying to see lady of the night, but it was in the morning, so like a morning time situation there. You know, it's a Sunday morning. You either go to church or you go to a trailer park in East Palestine, Ohio. He chose to go to a trailer park in East Palestine, Ohio. 877-99 on Fox. Also on X, @BenMaller. There you go. The tabernacle. No promises. There's a theme. No promises in the NFL. What are the no promises about? We'll get to that, and we will do it next. However, it is the A Blockity Block. Let's see if we can find out what hour it is right
1: now. Number one.
0: Well, looky, looky here. It's all about the bull. That's right. Jerry in Rhode Island, Kathy in Madison say, give me the bull. 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

0: Ben Maller Show on Fox Sports Radio. As we are warming up the red-eye flight here all night long. And a reminder that we're just days away. Las Vegas, prepare to witness the impossible. No trap doors. No elephants disappearing. There may be some clowns. And there will definitely be a mysterious appearance by the Maller Militia in daylight. Although we'll be indoors in the darkness upstairs there. The next Maller meet and greet this Saturday, August 29th, 3 to 5, at the Stakeout Bar and Grill.
1: Hell yeah.
2: Yummy!
0: Viva Las Vegas, right near UNLV. Lorena and Coop will be there. Special appearances by RSVP'd Maller Militia members like Surfer Todd, the comedian, Supermarket Steve, and his wife Wayne in Mizzou. We hope Big Bob, Big Balls Bob shows up, and Mouthwash Mike, and so many other legends. Hope that they'll be there hanging out with us in Vegas. Free parking, free, no admission, just free to show up there. There'll be some special menu items and whatnot there, so check it out. And hang out with us in Las Vegas, Nevada this Saturday. If you want to be part of the radio show, the OG way, you can call up 877-99 on Fox. That's 877-996-6369. Also on X, at Ben Maller. That's at Ben Maller. You can say hello to Lorena, FSR Tech Queen.
3: Hi, Bill.
0: Right over there. And Koopa Loop at Bronco Fan. That's a Bronco Fan. Your comments can and will be used against you in the court of the Maller Militia, so please act accordingly. Do you see the statement? The 49ers issued a statement on the owner, Jed York, getting arrested. What do you think the 49ers said? Do you think the A of the 49ers said, Jed York, total stud, all the women in the trailer park wanted to sleep with him? Do you think they said that? B, do you think they said no comment? Or C, the issue is closed, we're moving on? Well, that would be C. 49ers issued a statement saying that, regarding 49ers owner Jed York, they said, quote, as this is a legal matter which has been resolved, we will not be providing any further comment at this time. Okay. I'm sure. Well, you don't have to comment. In fact, I like it when they don't comment, because then we can say whatever we want because they don't want to comment. So, you give them the opportunity. I learned this a long time ago. You give the people the opportunity to comment, and then if they don't want to comment, then you get to fill in the blanks and knock yourself out. Overnight Joe from the TV station in New York writes in, says, Ben, a billionaire NFL owner, gets in trouble at a trailer park. That means there is hope now for weed man hippie. You never see the opposite of that, right? You don't see, like, some guy that's really down on his luck going to Beverly Hills to see a prostitute. You never see that. It's only the other way, right? Whether a rich person goes to a trailer park. Fat Daddy writes in, says, great monologue. Big Ben breaking news of the billionaire trailer trash going for that $5 holla. So what's tonight's theme on music? Is it trailer trash? I don't know. I have to find out.
3: I don't know many trailer trash artists.
0: No? Some
3: Kid Rock, maybe?
0: Yeah, just... Kid Rock's one. There's others. Boys will help you out if you want.
3: Yeah, go ahead. Send me some stuff on X. I loved all the suggestions last night.
0: In honor of Jed York, we can celebrate trailer trash. Nostradinus writes in. He's hanging out with Sasquatch right now in the Pacific Northwest. He says, if I'm Jed York's attorney, I would go with the electrical substation defense. Yeah. All right. That's not bad. Yeah, we'll give it a shot. Joey the Bellman says, Ben, let's talk about the amount of insane fights taking place in baseball venues. What the F is going on after the mobile park venue? Well, it's a little hot this time of the year, Joe. It's hot in the city. And when it's hot in the city and you go to a game and you consume large amounts of alcohol and all of a sudden you end up in a Donnybrook, it happens all the time. Ryan in San Diego says, I'm guessing the 49ers CEO has never been to Tijuana. And then he says, me so horny. There you go. All right. Well, Tijuana's got a good reputation for providing services for those that are in need at a discount price there in Tijuana. So I've heard.
4: I can't imagine it being too much cheaper than $140.
0: Pesos. Come on now. You know, dollar goes a long way in Tijuana. Reek writes in from Minnesota, says A++ on the opening monologue. Nice to know that very, very wealthy men are pervs like the rest of us. Yes, absolutely. All this, you know, how much money you have or how poor you are, we're all kind of wired the same. If it's the same Royce White, he or she just got his blank kicked in some political race in Minnesota. All right. I'm not really following much of that. I did see a woman that used to work in, is it Michelle Tafoya's running for office? Is she still?
1: Yeah.
0: She worked at the Mighty 690 in San Diego very briefly. She had a tryout when I was there. Did she lose?
1: I heard she was doing well.
0: Was she? She was the old sideline reporter for NBC for all those years.
1: Yeah, she won the primary, I believe.
0: Oh, okay. That's all I was interested in because she doesn't know who I am, but I remember when she worked at the station in San Diego, she tried out. Just Josh in Cincinnati writes in, says, you can get laid in a trailer park for free. I'm just saying. Bad job by Jed York getting nailed in a mobile sting operation. Now, the Mexican John Dutton says Jed York is his hero. So the Mexican John Dutton says, listen, my favorite NFL owner is now Jed York. Chip in the Q's writes in, says A+ on the Mallet monologue. Maybe Enes Kanter, Freedom, and Royce White need to have a sex change operation to become a person with actual female parts instead of male organs. Then they can try to enter the WNBA draft. But I get the feeling neither is willing to go that far. Well, I think their point was that you don't have to do that. I think that was their point. You don't need to necessarily do that. You just say, this is what I am, and that's it. Stevie Meatballs from the Sunshine State writes in, and he's all about the WNBA, and he made some Ted Bundy joke about that. Late Night Drug Tester writes in, says, first Robert Kraft, now Jed York. I say we dust off the hopper and see which NFL owner is next to get popped for a prostitute. It's not a bad idea. We could bring back the hopper, and it could be a long-term. You know how you have those fantasy drafts that are long-term fantasy drafts, like they're legacy drafts where you have the thing there? Because right now, it's two out of really, I don't count the Green Bay Packers because they're community-owned, so there's not one person. So that's 6.4% of NFL owners that have enjoyed some nice prostitution. So that's 6%. Is that within the margin of error?
1: At least Robert Kraft had some class and went to an Asian day spa.
0: Oh, absolutely. And he actually, I believe, partaked in the...
3: Trailer parks are classy.
0: There are some nice trailer parks. There are.
1: Sure.
0: Yeah. It's not all bad. You think that'll become a tourist trap now when people are driving through that part of the country? They'll say, oh, let's go over to that trailer park in East Palestine, Ohio, where Jed York went over to get the you know what, the thing, the thingamajig and that whole deal. That's funny. Mr. Nice Guy pointing out that Robert Kraft and Jed York at the next owner's meetings with a little fist bump. Femi says, Ben, are you sure it's that chemical spill or windmill or whatever that thing is that's causing all these 49er issues, crazy stuff? Well, no, I mentioned that because there was a toxic spill in East Palestine, Ohio. So Jed York could have used, hey, listen, I was affected. There's still some toxicity from the chemical spill. I think it was a train derailed, if I remember correctly, there in that area. And then he can also use the electrical substation. So he's got two. The Baltimore Freeloader account writes in, says, compelling opening monologue, but this list should be addressed. You have a great appreciation, like us, for the media buffet. This guy did the Ravens and a few others dirty, but I would be pissed, too, if I had to park at a casino and eat cold hot dogs. Your thoughts from the Baltimore Freeloader account. And it ranked the official NFL press box food spread rankings. From 32-1. That's not bad. I guess Jacksonville's the worst. I'm going to have to examine this. I'm just skimming it right now. Jags had burgers, salad, potato salad. Nobody likes potato salad. That's just baked beans. Come on. That's cheap. You can do better than baked beans. So that's the worst. Let's see here. Top NFL food. I think I know what the top NFL food is. If it's not, there's something terribly
3: wrong. It's gotta be a hot dog.
0: Well, no, I'm talking about media, like the free food they give the big media people. The Raiders finished, where are the Raiders? I see the Raiders logo. I'm 13th. The Raiders were 13th. And they had breakfast, Western scrambled eggs, Western tofu scramble with corn, black beans, and pico de gallo.
3: Yum.
0: Breakfast sausage and black pepper bacon, French toast bake. So there's that. Let me see the top one here. Going page down. You're listening to our live coverage. We are looking at a media press box food review. The Baltimore Freeloader account is asking us to check this out. And let's see. L.A., the Rams, number 6. Shocking. Number 6 for the Rams there. And, man, all right. Let's see. Well, I thought L.A., Seattle's number 4 on the Freeloader. Texans are number 3. Let's see. The drama is building here. The Atlanta Falcons, number 2. How about this? Pregame beef brisket carving station. I might have to move to Atlanta just to cover the Falcons.
3: Why don't we get one of those?
0: Oh, man, we should get that. They have mustard sauce, bacon, aioli sauce. What else do they have? They have, there's this guy.
3: Do you like mayonnaise?
0: I don't hate it. It's not my favorite, but I don't like.
3: I love that they, like, cover the word mayonnaise with aioli.
0: I know. Jerk chicken. They have that. They have a dessert table, cupcakes, cookies, brownies. And the number 1, the Dallas Cowboys, Jerry Jones.
3: Baby.
0: Does he not know how to suck up to the media? All these teams should just fatten up the media. These people go there, they get all fat on the food. They don't write bad things about you or say bad things about you because they want to come back. Check this out. They have the Cowboys offer the media prime rib, grilled buffalo chicken breast, lemon butter cream sauce, Cowboys mac and cheese. Do they put actual pieces of Cowboys in there? They have grilled asparagus. I don't need that. Roasted tomatoes. I'm good on that. Creamy Yukon mashed potatoes. That sounds good. Artisan roll. They also have cold offerings for the Cowboys media. They have a roasted potato medley. I'm good on that. That's potato, like salad stuff. Roast beef salami sandwich. They have that. Roasted garlic. Horseradish. What else do they have? This is page down. They have halftime. They have cheesesteak, cowboy cheesesteak. Can't call it Philadelphia cheesesteak. Wing bar, nacho bar, guac fiesta bar. They have hot dogs. Man, gotta go to Dallas now. That's unbelievable. Look at this. Dessert. They have cheesecake fried rolls, ivory cream cheese carrot cake, toffee mousse. I don't even know what that is. 86% chocolate, cremelet, I believe. These things are so exotic, I don't even know how to pronounce them.
3: Did you mean creme brulee?
0: No, it's C-R-E-M-I-E-U-X. Is that how you spell creme brulee? I don't think so.
3: No.
0: Something else, right?
3: Sounds like more like cremure.
0: I don't know what that is. Anyway, there you go. All right, so they're eating well. The media freeloaders are eating very well. It is the Ben Maller Show. The no promises department. Here's the who am I game. I was the first player in baseball history with 50 home runs and 50 doubles in the same season. Nobody had ever done it before me, yet I was so unpopular. People hated my guts because I was a schmuck that I somehow didn't win the MVP that season. Again, I was the first player in baseball history to have 50 homers and 50 doubles in a season. And nobody had ever done that before, and yet I was so unpopular, such a schmuck to people. I treated people like dirt that I somehow didn't win the MVP that season. Who am I? That's the question, the answer. We'll get to it, and we will do it next. However, it is the, let's see here, eeny, meeny, miny. I know it's the B block. What hour? Let's find out.
2: Number 1.
0: Well, football's back, and something big is coming on September 2nd. 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

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Help us out. The weasels in management keep track of those numbers. And if they go down, we get in trouble. And if they go down a lot, we're done. You never hear me again. That's it. It's over. Yeah. So we need you to listen and download. And I've said before, and I'm not against it, if you've got grandkids or you've got kids who, you know, just if you happen to say, hey, just subscribe to the podcast. Or if you've got grandparents who don't know how to use their smartphone and they happen to automatically subscribe to the podcast, and just, nothing wrong with that. I don't think if they, you know, they're cool with it. Say, hey, just help us out. Sure, why not? Anyway, check it out. Ben Maller Show podcast, Fifth Hour podcast. Thank you, thank you, thank you. We're going to pay off the Who Am I game in a moment.

0: Who?
1: Let's say hello real quick, though. I got to take a call. Let's go to Anthony, who's in Louisiana in the leadoff chair. Hello, Anthony. Is it true that you're going to go back to LSU and play football for Louisiana State University? Is that correct?
2: No.
1: All right, Coop, send that out. Anthony in Louisiana is denying that he's going to play more college football for Louisiana State. Now, if you were to play college football again, where would you play?
2: I like Alabama.
1: Alabama? What? You're in Louisiana. You can't play at Alabama. What are you doing?
2: I like Jalen Hurts used to be for Alabama.
1: Yeah, he also played at Oklahoma, though.
2: Yeah.
1: So you can play for the Sooners. Boomer Sooner. Sooner bred, Sooner born, and when I die, I'll be Sooner dead. No?
2: Well, Ben, I hope y'all have a good trip to Las Vegas.
1: Wow, thank you. You know, such a long trip to Vegas. You gotta, how many? Is that 7 hours or 8 hours?
3: Are you driving or flying, Ben?
1: I never fly to Vegas. I always drive to Vegas. I never fly.
3: Hey, cuz. Hi, cuz.
2: Yeah, y'all tell Gio and my new friend, I said, hey.
1: Who's your new friend?
2: Cassie.
1: Who?
2: You know, Cassie and,
1: Oh, Kathy and Matt. Yeah. I should set you and Kathy up on a date, you two. Would that be the new power couple, Kathy and Madison?
3: We need a new power couple.
1: Anthony, my God, you guys, you'd be all over TMZ, Anthony. You and Kathy as a couple.
2: And tell Jill I say hello. And Trucker Joe.
1: Okay. Trucker Joe's a bit of a schmuck. You sure you want to be friends with him?
2: And tell Andrea I say
1: hello. Okay. All right. Thank you. All right. Bye. All right. There's Anthony.
0: Who? Who?
1: I was the first player in MLB history with 50 home runs, 50 doubles in the same season. Nobody had ever done it before, yet I was such a schmuck.
0: Who?
1: I was so unpopular, I somehow didn't win the Most Valuable Player of the Year award that season. Who am I? That is the question.
0: Who?
1: What is the answer? Balco Berry, guessed by Andy in Lionel Lakes, Minnesota. Neffy Perez from Malibu Reuben. There's a fun name. Let's see here. The undercover arresting officer in East Palestine. The trailer park queen from Just Josh. Rachel Bilson, who's 45 today from Late Night Drug Tester. Oscar the Grouch, guessed by Alf, the alien opiner. Who else we have? Eek got it right in Roseville, Minnesota. Paige Dan. Popeye from Doc Dan. Do you have an answer, Lorena?
3: I was going to go with Harry Potter.
1: No, it's Albert. Don't call me Joey Bell. Albert Bell, Cleveland Indians. 1995, 31 years ago.
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18: The Cleveland Browns named Deshaun Watson as their starting quarterback. In the WNBA, a record 26 rebounds for Angel Reese in Atlanta's win at LA, 78-71. To Major League Baseball, a three-homer night in Seattle for Cal Raleigh, who's batting 167. Mariners beat Philadelphia and Zach Wheeler 9-2. That ends the Phils' nine-game winning streak. Victories for Minnesota and San Francisco. The Cubs shut out Arizona 7-0. Cleveland won its fifth straight game, 4-2 at the Angels. Texas is alone in first in the AL West after a victory of 11-2 at the White Sox. Washington sent Colorado to a seventh straight loss, 13-3. Boston won with two runs in the top of the ninth, 4-2 at Miami. Tampa Bay a 4-1 winner at Detroit. The Tigers have lost six in a row, and the Pirates took the late game at San Diego in 12 innings, 3-2. I'm Steve DeSager.
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1: It was a big day at the factory. The factory of sadness. Welcome in the beginning of another hour of the Ben Maller Show. We are in the air everywhere, like workmates. As we say, hearing is believing. Seeing is overrated. 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So our lead this hour is from the big announcement. The big announcement. It happened while I was sleeping, and the Cleveland Browns made the move. Deshaun Watson, named the starting quarterback for the Browns. He supposedly beat out Shedeur Sanders after they split first-team reps during training camp and throughout the preseason, the offseason, all of that. So if you didn't see this, perhaps you missed it. I don't know why. Watson will start in that epic matchup September 13th when the Brownies play the Jacksonville Jaguars, a team filled with a bunch of Jags, just a guy there and everywhere in Jacksonville. Now, my favorite part of this story is Todd Monken. Well, there's two parts of that. The first part is Todd Monken, who said the decision was based on everything. The entire offseason, the training camp, all that. Well, in fact, here is Todd Monken announcing the decision to go with Deshaun Watson, the creepy quarterback, as the Browns' choice. Take a listen.
0: Deshaun is going to start against Jacksonville. Took in the full body of work over the course of offseason to training camp to the games, the joint practice, and ultimately felt like to start the season on the road, Deshaun gave us the best chance to move the ball and score points. I mean, that's really what it's about. And felt that way going in the last game, but wasn't sure. And after we talked as a staff and after we re-looked at everything, we're going to go that direction.
1: Liar. Liar. Sorry, I had a thing in my throat. Liar. All right, that's Todd Monken. More from Todd Monken. They have a lie right to your face. Now, a friend of mine texted me and said the reason Todd Monken got the job is for these kind of days. Like, he's totally shameless. Totally shameless. A lot of coaches would have problems lying like he just did. Not Todd Monken. He doesn't have a problem. Now, the other story is obviously the issue with the fans and the fact that the fan base hates Deshaun Watson, and you're in a business where you need the public to support your product. Most businesses need the product to be popular and people to like the product, right? That's kind of how it works. So you have a bit of a problem here. The fan base booed Watson. Watson thinks the fans are schmucks. So it goes back and forth. Here is Todd Monken addressing the internal issue on how to handle the relationship with the fans. Take a listen.
0: Zero. There was nothing to do with that. I mean, ultimately, what? The fans want us to win. I mean, ultimately, put a good product on the field. That's really what they want, okay? And so that's our job as coaches, why we're hired, to try and put the best product on the field. And when we don't, then I understand their frustration. But ultimately, they don't decide who plays. I mean, who would I be if I let someone outside of the building decide who plays?
1: You'd be just like every other coach in Cleveland's history. So it seems like Todd Monken's trying to get the quick payout on that. You know, coach the Browns for a year, get 3 years of payout. It's the golden parachute of pro football. You get that Browns job, you coach a year or two, and then you get paid for several more years to go sit on the beach in Burma. Why not? All right, so that is a good jumping off point. Let us discuss the question. Does Browns coach Todd Monken and the explanation that he gave here for picking Deshaun Watson pass the smell test? Very bad at playing poker. I've already revealed my hand. I've got mushroom soup, porta potty, and good housekeeping. And we will combine all of these things together, and we are going to give away the farm something the Cleveland Browns did years ago. They gave away the farm for Deshaun Watson. OMG. OMG. So my first thought, A, not even 1,000 Pottery Barn scented candles burning at once can clear up the smell, the stench coming from the Cleveland Browns facility there. Todd Monken is, in this case, stuck between the devil and the deep blue sea and performing. This was essentially a humiliation ritual. That's the way I looked at it from like the Middle Ages there, where Todd Monken was clearly told by the owner, hey, you got to play Watson. Okay, I'll play Watson. I'll be your little stooge, your little puppet. And I'll go out there and I'll talk to the media because I don't care. You're paying me a lot of money. Beats getting a real job. So there, Todd Monken did the walk and he talked the talk and that was that. Right? It just smells like ownership meddling. The fan base doesn't like Watson. Watson played like doo-doo for the Browns in the exhibition game. So why else would you name him the quarterback? Other than the owner saying, we got to get something out of this guy. And it's ROI, return on investment. And Deshaun Watson making $46 million this year. Guaranteed. So if you're Jimmy Haslin, the truck stop guy there that owns the team, and you're like, all right, I got to get something back for my investment. And Haslam and his wife there, like, let's put him out. Why not? At this point, the Browns trying to get something out of Deshaun Watson, you'd have as much success if you went down to the mountains and you took some rocks and you tried to squeeze them and get juice and that wouldn't work. So you put them in a blender. Let me put the rocks in a blender. Maybe I get some juice out of the rock. No, you're not getting any juice out of the rocks. So again, I go back to the point. What exactly did Deshaun Watson do to get the QB1 job? What did he do? So the obvious one is he went down to the Walgreens and he picked up his prescription. And there was a bottle of pills there, and it was the poison pill! Now, some of the salary cap dorks are saying, it's the salary cap! It's the salary cap! The cap! Please. The cap is crap. How many times must you be exposed as frauds before you realize the cap is crap? I'm old enough to remember when the LA Rams sold their soul. They made a Faustian bargain to get to the Super Bowl and win it against the Bengals in the greatest Super Bowl ever. And y'all told me that the Rams would never be heard from again. That was it. No. I remember when the Denver Broncos got rid of Russell Wilson. Mr. Unlimited. Y'all told me the Broncos would never be heard from anytime soon. Salary cap purgatory. It seems like the Broncos were in the AFC Championship game last year. And if I'm not mistaken, the Rams were on the doorstep also of going back to the Super Bowl. So it seems like they overcame the salary cap and the Browns would do the same thing. Figure it out. Pay a bunch of guys minimum wage. Figure it effing out. Get rid of the guy. All right. But they claim, oh, it's the salary cap. It's the poison pill and all that stuff. And so somehow it's like, well, if they cut him, it would have created mushroom soup and we don't want to eat mushroom soup. Well, it wouldn't be mushroom soup, dummy. It would have been a mushroom cloud, and you figure it out. An $86.2 million salary cap catastrophe of dead money. Oh, the boogeyman, the salary cap boogeyman. The whole thing is just fake. It's fugazi. It's made up. And so, yeah, would it be a boondoggle for a year? Yeah. There has never been a team because of salary cap purgatory that has not been able to field 11 players on offense and 11 players on defense. They always seem to have the required number of players, the full roster. So what exactly is the problem? So you're giving someone else an opportunity, paying the minimum wage. So who cares? The Watson is such a you know what? You get rid of the guy and you figure it out. And they couldn't do that. Now, the good news, meanwhile, is business is booming for the birds. The boo birds, the angry birds in Cleveland here, and they should not stop. Crank up the temperature. Now, if you really want to upset the Browns, just don't go to the games. Don't watch the games on TV. Remember, the most powerful thing that you and I have is apathy. And if we ignore these people, they will freak out. They will go DEFCON the highest level of DEFCON. They will lose their freaking mind. If you don't watch the games on TV and you don't go to the games, they won't know what to do. Seriously, apathy is the neutron bomb in that business. But since you're not going to do that, the next best thing is just make their life a living hell. And if you're going to pay admission, knock it out of the park. The Shakespeare series at the Factory of Sadness. Watson will stink in September. He'll play terribly. The boos will get louder. Shedeur chants, rhythmic chants for Shedeur Sanders will crank up there. And somehow the Browns, the good old Cleveland Browns, will turn an already dysfunctional operation into an even bigger, big top three-ring circus. It's great with luxury seating. Gotta have the luxury box. All right, now, page two. So the runner-up spot in the hour of Browndom, the runner-up spot here goes the silver medal in this pathetic quarterback race. We know who the runner-up is. So the question with Deshaun Watson getting QB1 status, getting the gig with the Cleveland Browns, how bad does this make Shedeur Sanders look? Well, okay, so we understand. I believe the owner meddled, so that's part of it. However, Shedeur Sanders had the ultimate power to play so well and to do such great things that he would have put pressure on the Browns' ownership to go with him. He didn't do that. He did the opposite, right? So QB1 was sitting on the counter with a massive take-me sign for Shedeur Sanders to go out there and prove that he's not just a stiff and a social media influencer and all that. And Shedeur somehow walked right past the take me free sign on the counter, the thingamajig, walked right past it like he was blindfolded. Right? And in Cleveland, the bar is underground. Subterranean is the bar in Cleveland. And Shedeur still found a way to do the limbo underneath the subterranean bar, which is hard to do. To think that you couldn't dominate, couldn't give the razzle-dazzle and outperform Deshaun Watson, a guy whose reputation in the NFL and with the Cleveland Browns is that of an overflowing porta-potty at the end of the state fair there on a Sunday night when it hasn't been cleaned since Thursday. That nice, rich aroma. That is Deshaun Watson, and yet that guy who sparred with fans had to apologize like a malfunctioning chat bot, had to apologize, and he still won the job. He still won the job. This wasn't exactly secretariat at the Belmont. It wasn't that. Shedeur simply fell off the horse, of course, before the first turn. Shedeur, you got to stay on the horse. You can't fall off the horse. What are you doing? It's a bad job by you. Now, there were reports of sloppy practices by Shedeur Sanders, that he had issues with the cadence, calling out the play, audibling at the line of scrimmage there, that his offensive lineman didn't know what was going on because he wasn't communicating the right plays. And so he sounded like he was running an escape room, or the way it's being reported. Shedeur Sanders was running an escape room instead of the Browns' offense. And so Cleveland gave him the opportunity. And it wasn't the greatest opportunity because the Browns suck, whoever plays quarterback. They gave him an opportunity and the incentive, every incentive imaginable to be the starting quarterback for the team. And Watson's yesterday's garbage. He just is. And no matter how long he plays in the NFL, that's just who he is. And Shedeur, he's still, unfortunately, ordering off the kitty menu. And it's apparent here, Watson didn't really outperform anybody. The owner wanted him because of the contract to play, which I get. He didn't perform well when he played in these exhibition games, and Shedeur just utterly surrendered. And like a French soldier said, that's it, I retreat. All right, now last word to the fans again. I want to go back to the fans because to me this is a big part of it. We heard Todd Monken earlier say, we don't let the fans decide what's going on. So did you see Deshaun Watson opened up his news conference with a two-minute apology? A two-minute apology to the fans, slamming them. He had ripped them apart over the weekend. And take a listen to the level of bullcrap from Deshaun Watson. Take a listen.
2: First off, I want to address the comments from Saturday after the game. I think just, you know, human nature, just myself being very emotional, putting a lot of time these last 2 years to, you know, get back and, you know, spend time in this facility, in the city, meeting a lot of different people in the community. You know, I thought I was going to get, you know, a little different response. But, you know, I think, you know, my emotions got the best of me. My comments wasn't intending to go at any of the fans around in the city, because there's been a lot of great fans that have been supporting me. And I know the frustration
1: this
2: organization have put, you know, a lot of investment in coming, you know, to get me back in 22. And things haven't been going the right direction that we thought it was. You know, a lot of injuries, a lot of time off, and not putting the best football and my foot forward. So, again, just, you know, I understand the frustration. I understand everything that kind of goes into that. You know, and moving forward, I just want to focus on football, making sure that, you know, I'm putting the best product out there.
1: Oh, it's so funny. This is real, by the way. We make that up. Like, this is such bullcrap. They serve you fresh bullcrap. The Browns must think their fan base are a bunch of Neanderthals with an IQ a little bit better than a goldfish. All right, so the question, how did what you just heard, most of it, how did Deshaun Watson's apology play to the base, the Cleveland customers there? So this was the way I determined it. I wrote this on my scorecard. Deshaun Watson giving a groveling 2-minute apology was a performative price of admission to get the quarterback gig as QB1 there in Northern Ohio. 2 days prior, Deshaun Watson made it perfectly clear his position on the fan base in Cleveland. He hated the fans. He thought they were disrespectful, and he took it personally. And in less than 48 hours after announcing all of that, abracadabra, hocus pocus, presto! He goes out there, Watson does the dance, and he gets the keys to the factory of sadness back, and he's tap dancing like he's the reincarnation of Fred Astaire out there at the PR seminar, knocking it out of the park. You got to knock it out of the park. And it sure sounds like someone who was with the media relations department with the Browns said, hey, congratulations, Deshaun Watson. You're the QB1. Before we name you the starter, we have one small good housekeeping thing we'd like to do. What's the good housekeeping thing? Well, the good housekeeping thing is we need to get you go out there on stage and claim everything you said, what you felt a day and a half ago, you don't no longer feel, and we need you to apologize. And so enter the PR talking points memo. Was that authentic? If you're a low information fan, if you're unknowledgeable, Watson dropped, I counted 20 plus ums and uhs. 20 plus ums and uhs from Deshaun Watson in 2 minutes. Appearing like a man who was frantically trying to scan the back of his mind, the mental teleprompter on what the PR people wanted him to say. That's what it seemed like watching this and listening to the audio. And he even consulted the top PR crisis management team. So we consulted the Bible of this kind of thing. Now, the Bible for this is the FBI's handbook on lying. The body language, dead giveaway, dead giveaway. The body language for Deshaun Watson. He was touching his face. He's kind of doing the chin rub and that kind of thing. People who touch their faces, they often itch while they're lying, because you're lying, so you kind of itch. So you rub your face a little bit. He was also looking down, in addition to saying the and the uhs. Deshaun was looking down quite a bit. That is a classic sign that you are fabricating details and recalling what you're supposed to say in that teleprompter in the back of your mind. So there it is, the Cleveland Browns naming Deshaun Watson. It's so good. The good news is we don't really watch the Browns, so it doesn't matter who plays quarterback. It's just fun to talk about. You know, it's like there's some really good fans, hardworking, loving fans, people working factories, good blue-collar jobs. They love the Browns. That's their chance to get away from the world, and the Browns serve him up absolute bullcrap on a weekly basis. It's just great. It is so good how incompetent that franchise is. It is the Ben Maller Show. If you'd like to be part, you can join us right now, 877-99 on Fox, also on X, at Ben Maller. We have Ask a Weed Man. Our friend Billy is in the on-deck circle, so if you want to send your questions in, hashtag Ask a Weed Man. Our friend Billy from Hollywood, Florida, who does not know how to get a basic app on his phone to be part of the podcast on the weekends. So we'll save him for the radio show, but he'll fix the world unless he doesn't. And we'll get to that. We will do it next. However, it is the A Blockity Block. And what hour is it? Let's find out right now. Here we go.
3: Number two.
1: Thank you, Mr. Leprechaun Guy, who claims he did not say a bad word yesterday.
4: He's a dirty liar.
1: He said, I emailed.
4: So we all heard it, but he didn't say it, huh?
1: I said, you can't say that. And he says, I didn't say that.
4: Yeah, he texted me about it, too. I was like, right. Stop lying, man.
1: We all heard it. You know, you
4: we
1: said
4: all heard it.
1: Yeah, all right. Anyway. Yeah. Anyway, he said the R word, hard R. Hard R word. 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

0: Ben Maller's show on Fox Sports Radio. As we roll on, a reminder, save the date. We already told you to save the date. It's coming up. If you haven't saved the date by now, you're out of luck. I don't know what to tell you. What are you talking about? Attention.
1: I had no idea.
0: I didn't know I could go.
1: When did you say we were having a meet and greet?
0: You didn't tell me.
1: What?
0: I would have shown up. Yeah.
1: Every time.
0: I know. My favorite is the guys who say, I'm going to show up, and then they flake. I love that. That's always great. That happens, too. But attention, Maller Militia. It is almost here. We're taking the audio sweatshop on the road to Viva Las Vegas. The wildest 2026 Maller meet and greet. Just days away. You are invited. It's this Saturday, August 29th, 3 to 5 at the Stakeout Bar and Grill. It's right near UNLV. That's STAKE. It's being put on by Slug, my buddy Slug, the hostess with the Moses. You know it's going to be a good event when a guy named Slug puts it together, right? He's done a great job the last couple years. He's always kind, rolls out the red carpet. Lorena and Coop will be there. There'll be karaoke. Maller Militia Royalty. Lance, the bus driver, says he'll show up. He probably won't. Tammy from Vegas, I think she'll show up. JT the Wingman's flying in from the Smoky Mountains. Wayne from Missouri, he's flying in. Nada, our friend from LAX fame, she's celebrating a divorce. She'll be there. Big Balls Bob. Jay Scoop is making the road trip. Natron, a bunch of big names here. And it's by the people, for the people. It's absolutely free. Free parking. It's in Vegas. This is not a officially sanctioned Fox Sports Radio event. They're not paying us. We're not getting paid to be there. We're doing this on our own. So come schmooze with us and all the other nocturnal crazies in the air everywhere. Just for the record, I did try to get them to pay us, but they chose not to. Apparently it was not in the budget to pay us to do this. So we're just doing it on our own. We'll have fun. Get some good stories to tell. Hopefully Mouthwash Mike will show up and we'll celebrate him and the fact that he's alive, and we haven't seen him in a couple of years, and we're just shocked that he's alive because it seemed like that would be the case a couple of years ago, last time we saw him. So we'll see what happens with that. If you want to be part of the show, well, let's ask a weed man, so let's not waste any more time. Let's bring in the man, the myth, the legend from Hollywood, Florida. We say hello to everyone's favorite weed guy, Weed Man Hippie.
2: Hey, Ben, I love you. I wish I was going to Vegas with you. Oh, I wish that.
0: Ah, yeah. Why don't you start by getting apps on your phone so you can do the other things? How about that?
2: Oh, God, tell me about it. I know I can't get Zoom. I can't get it. I can't get it on this phone.
0: Now, will you admit to me right now you did not actually go to the store? Can you admit that right now?
2: I've been to the store. I've tried.
0: You did not do what I told you to do, right?
2: I did not.
0: I knew you did. I could tell you were lying. When I talked to you on the phone, I could tell you were lying. So I called Weed Man, three or four times over the weekend, right? I called you early Friday.
2: I know, Ben, but I can't get it on this phone for whatever reason. I've tried it a lot.
0: But I told you, I said, go down to the store. They'll help you out. You wouldn't even do that. Anyway. All right, we have questions.
2: Let's make the world a better place to live starting right now.
0: Okay.
2: Wait, my sports talk radio, where with love, we're going to inject love into this world. Make this a better place.
0: All right, stop. All right. Alf, the alien opiner, writes in between Worcester and Springfield, Mass. He says, when's the last time, Weed Man, you went to a cell phone store?
2: Where every month I pay my bill. Every month.
0: Okay.
2: And I've asked the guy this.
0: I don't believe you. Milkman Mike in Colorado says, Weed Man, is it true that you're a finalist to play Jack Black's character, Jeff Portnoy, in the musical version of Tropic Thunder?
2: With Robert Downey Jr.? How great would that be?
0: You'd have to leave your house for that, though, Weed Man. That would be the problem.
2: Tropical Thunder. I'd love to be in that movie. I love that movie.
0: Michael writes in from Tulsa. He says, Weed Man, do you like Legos?
2: I used to love Legos. Are you kidding? Of course I love Legos.
0: All right.
2: I had a Toy Story. Remember, I was Santa Claus for a big part of my life.
0: I played Santa Claus, too, for several years. I've done that, yeah. Nada writes in from LAX, although her heart is... back in Australia, I believe. Anyway, she writes in, she says, I have two questions for Mr. Weedman. She called you Mr. Weedman.
2: Wow, what's her name?
0: That's respect. Nada. A-N-A-T-A. Nada. All right, she said.
2: Hi, Nada. How are you?
0: She's not here. She says, if you could
2: choose. She's listening, right?
0: I hope so. She says, if you could choose between.
2: Here is the mind, then. Here is the mind with you.
0: Oh, thanks for teaching me about radio. I appreciate that. If you could choose between time travel and space exploration.
2: Wow.
0: What would you
2: choose? Time travel. Absolutely. Time travel. I want to go into the future. Far into the future. Wouldn't that be great?
0: Wouldn't it be financially...
2: Like 3,000 or something? Are you kidding me?
0: I watched this documentary called Back to the Future, and if you know who's going to win games and stuff, you can go back to the back to the future and make money doing that. I mean, you go, if you go backwards, you can see how much...
2: Yeah, no. If your goal is to be a criminal and steal money gambling, well, then you're right. Go back to the...
0: All right.
2: Go back to the past.
0: Okay. But, you want to... But think about space. Weedman, you ever lay out there on the beach and you look up in the heavens and you see all those stars and you think every one of those, well, not everyone, but a lot of them have planets
2: all around. Light years away.
0: Yeah. Think about all the cool stuff that must be out there at the end of the galaxy. And what is the end of it? Does it ever end? Does it just keep going on and on and on?
2: Right? No, it goes on and on and
0: forever,
2: on and on.
0: Forever.
2: And on,
0: forever.
2: You know? There's interdimensional travel.
0: Oh, interdimensional. Yeah. All right.
2: Yeah. Oh, sure. Are you kidding? Of course. Well, we live in a multiverse.
0: That's right.
2: Not a universe. A multiverse.
0: That's right. Think of it like we're in a bubble and there's a bubble bath and every other bubble has its own world.
2: Right.
0: There's
2: right,
0: a lot of bubbles.
2: Absolutely. Ding, ding, ding, ding, ding. That's great, man. That's great.
0: I appreciate you quoting me.
2: That's the way to look at it.
0: Make sure, Lorena, make sure you write down. He quoted me with that ding, ding, ding, ding, ding. That was a quote.
1: Yes.
2: Hi, Lorena. How are you?
1: Hi. I'm so good.
0: All right. Take the.
2: I'm not going to Vegas with all
0: we,
2: of
0: we
2: you.
0: Met.
2: I
0: we
2: really
0: take,
2: wish
0: take,
2: I was.
0: We, I know you're trying to eat the phone. Try to move your mouth a little bit away from the phone, please.
2: Okay. I just really wish I was going to Vegas.
0: I know. I know. Everyone wants to be there. Nada also says, what is your favorite song all time, Weedman?
2: Wow, I don't know if I have a favorite, but I like the Rolling Stones, I like the Beatles, I like Chicago.
0: Those aren't songs, those are bands. Broadway Jay writes in, he says, thanks for the heads up. He says, ask a Weedman, thanks for the heads up that Weedman Hippie is coming on, and I can now change the station. He says he hates the segment.
2: Hey, Perino, I want to thank you for the food you sent me. This last part of the month, that's when I really have trouble. So if you want to send me food, this is a good time to
0: you
2: send,
0: want to
2: it,
0: send
2: really.
0: Me food, this is a good time. All right, Bozo, the district attorney, writes in on Ask a Weed Man. He says, what's the craziest hallucination you remember having while you were high?
2: Wow. You know, I did ayahuasca one time.
0: No way, really?
2: Yeah, and I was just out. I mean, I was just automatic. I was gone. I was out of here. I was just gone. It was crazy ayahuasca.
0: You were in Aaron Rodgers, and you didn't react to Bozo, the district attorney. You're cool with Bozo?
2: Bozo. That's so funny. Bozo the clown.
0: Oh, there you go. That's what we were looking for. What else do we have?
2: All right. Are you looking back for me?
0: Fat Daddy says, if Weedman had a T-shirt made of hemp, would he try to smoke it? It's a great question.
2: You know, hemp won't get you high. Hemp, it might as well be rope. You need weed.
0: Yeah, okay.
1: Hemp is good for, like, textile things. You could even make bags and clothing, shoes.
2: Right.
0: All right, it's Ask a Weed Man. Our friend Billy.
2: Wow, Lorena knows a lot more than I would have thought,
1: do.
2: Right?
0: All right, Mike writes in on the he wrote in on the email, Weed Man. He says, Weed Man, do you have any advice for the 49ers owner that was seeing a whore at a trailer park? I don't know.
2: I say upgrade your hookers. What's wrong with you? You're a billionaire. What are you doing in a trailer park? You've got to be joking with it. Hey, this story. They write themselves these stories. You got to be joking.
0: Yeah. Well, he wants to be more relatable to the women who are in the trailer parks, I guess. I don't know.
2: That's funny, Dave. I wish we were doing Denny and the Weed Man in Vegas. Well, how great would that be?
0: Well, there's still time, Weed Man. Still time. Somebody with a lot of money has to set us up. We'll do two shows a night, Weed Man. We'll do an early and a late show.
2: 1,000%. You know we would do that. Right. That would be so great, Ben. I just want to do that. That's
0: it. Just Josh says, how do you like your eggs, Billy? Scrambled or fertilized? Wow. All right. That's just Josh there. My goodness. All right.
2: Jokes. You got jokes.
0: Georgia Boy writes in. He's a legend on the show, Georgia Boy. He says, when was the last time you were with a woman or a man or something else? That's from Georgia Boy. Very personal question, Weed Man.
2: A very long time ago, unfortunately, that's true.
0: That is true. Have you ever made love to an alien, like a UFO?
2: That would be great, right?
0: You would. Wow, Weed Man is interested. Any UFO extraterrestrial activity? Yeah.
2: And there's been lots of activity. It was on the news a couple of weeks ago. All the star activity going on with spaceships landing. And
1: wasn't it like China or Japan who put out a warning that said not to respond to alien communication?
0: No, don't do that. No.
2: Wow. Wow. So how about that?
0: There was a story. I mentioned this on the podcast over the weekend. I think I did a whole rant on the Saturday pod, the fifth hour, about this. But there's supposedly four types of species of UFOs, Weed Man. You've got the Greys, the Reptilians, the Nordics, and the Insectoids.
1: Mm-hmm.
2: I'm sure there's so many more.
0: Well, they claim that they're saying that the U.S. has had contact. People on Earth have had contact.
1: This is government who said this, by the way.
0: Four different types of aliens. Which one? I'd like to meet the Reptilians. I want to meet
2: them. Well, I don't know about that because, you know, I have iguanas here in Florida, iguanas, and they're pretty. But I wouldn't want to think that people would come down looking like big iguanas.
0: Well, I would think insectoids would be the scariest, wouldn't they?
1: Oh, gosh.
2: Yes, yes, yes. Why can't we have good-looking, intelligent aliens? Like, why can't we have that?
0: We need hot alien women, is what we need.
2: Beautiful women, aliens.
0: Quickly,
2: come on.
0: Quickly. All right, we got to...
2: We want to learn from these people. They're coming.
0: All right, last question. Trucker Joe writes in. He's on the highways and byways. He says, Weed Man, how much money do you think in your lifetime you've smoked away from the weed?
2: Oh, you know, I somehow, some reason, I missed a big television show, Cablevision.
0: All right, that was not the question, Weed. That was not the question. All right, thank you, Weed Man. There he goes, our friend Billy from Hollywood, Florida. If you like the segment, it's every week at about this time. If you don't like it, it's only once a week, so who the hell cares? Straight ahead, we'll do the instant trivia, and then we have always popular Mallard of the Third Degree. Here's the instant trivia. A new Texans wide receiver, Kayshon Booty, recorded four deep receiving touchdowns of 20 or more air yards last season, trailing only blank for the top number in the NFL. That's the instant trivia. The answer, we'll get to it, and we will do it next. However, it is the B block, and what hour is it? Let's find out right now. Here we go.
3: Number two.
0: Thank you, Leprechaun. 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

0: 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Somehow, we don't get the promotion. 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I can't figure it out. 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
0: 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You're on there anyway, not being productive. Go on there, YouTube, at Ben Maller Show. Time now for the Insta trivia, then we'll get to Maller, the third degree. New Texans wide receiver, Kayshon Boutte. There was a transaction between the Patriots and the Texans. Well, Kayshon Boutte recording 4 deep receiving touchdowns, 20 or more air yards last year, trailing only blank in the entire NFL. Alec Pierce, guest by Eek in Roseville, Minnesota. Who else do we have? Sir Scratchoff from Shane in Des Moines. Page Dan, Weedman's hot alien Diana from Milkman Mike in Colorado. Ouija Thompson from Steelers Nasty. Who else do we have? Barnaby Jones, Mediocre Kabuki. Johnny Knoxville from Johnny Q. Who else? Page Dan, Don Knotts from Rebecca the Ram Fan. Jack Tripper from JT the Wingman. We'll see him in Vegas this weekend. Rocky and Bullwinkle from Filler Up Phil. Page Dan. All right, that's enough. Do you have an answer, Lorraine?
1: I'm going to go with Jackson Dart.
0: Is it Jackson Dart for the win? No, it is T. Higgins of the Bengals. T. Higgins is the answer. Five.
2: It's Maller.
0: How about that?
2: To the third degree. This is when Big Ben gets grilled.
0: Koobaloo.
3: Mike Vrabel explained sitting his starters during the preseason by saying, "I do not think we have a very deep team." He then attempted to walk those comments back on Monday. Ben, do you think the depth of the roster is going to be a problem for the Patriots?
0: No, it's an issue because he took a shot at the front office, which is odd because, as I understand it, Vrabel helps pick the players. So is he really taking a shot at himself? If the roster's not good, that's on the front office. You're part of the front office also. So that's an excuse is all it is. The Patriots are not going to be as good as they were last year. It's not going to be because of that. Next!
3: Bill Belichick admitted last week that North Carolina have looked into adding some of the 16 players who received a fifth year of eligibility through the temporary restraining order. Now, Ben, do you think Belichick would be speaking out against this ruling if he were still an NFL coach?
0: Well, he wishes he was still an NFL coach. That's the first thought I have on that. So probably would say, hey, once you go to the NFL, that's it. He's from the old country and all that. But Belichick, how many more years is he going to coach at North Carolina? Right? Didn't go well last year. They're not looking to be very good this year in the ACC. So at this point, you do whatever you can if you're Belichick to try to at least get one good year. One good year at Chapel Hill. Next!

0: The Dodgers have announced a plan for Edwin Diaz, saying that he will be used in a low-leverage role once he is activated from the IL. The hope is to build him back up towards reclaiming the closer role. Do you think that'll work?
1: No, it doesn't. When you pitch in a low leverage or a high leverage, the issue is not the leverage. The issue is he's ridden the vomit comet, and Edwin Diaz has choked on the trumpet. He sucks at a time he cannot suck. It doesn't matter when you pitch. If you're going to pitch like crap, you're not going to get guys out. How did we do?
0: You pass this.
1: That is it. I won the game. 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
18: The Cleveland Browns named Deshaun Watson as their starting quarterback. Raiders running back Ashton Jeanty missed practice after Sunday's sprained ankle. In the NBA, Portland guard Shaedon Sharpe will reportedly miss 6 months with a torn meniscus. A WNBA record in rebounds for Angel Reese. She hauled down 26 in Atlanta's win at LA, 78-71. To baseball, three homers in Seattle for Cal Raleigh. The Mariners ended Philadelphia's nine-game winning streak, 9-2. Cleveland won its fifth straight game, 4-2 at the Angels. The White Sox 2.5 games over Cleveland now in the AL Central. White Sox lost at home 11-2 to Texas. The Rangers are now alone in first in the AL West, half game over idle Houston, which fired general manager Dana Brown. Boston, with two runs in the ninth, won at Miami 4-2. Tampa Bay sent Detroit to a sixth straight loss, 4-1. I'm Steve DeSager.
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1: Now that is a real snake kind of a move, real snaky. Welcome in the beginning of another hour of the Ben Maller Show as we are in the air everywhere as key collaborators, as we never sleep because we're working. It's an overnight show. 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All-Star goes AWOL. All-Star goes AWOL. The story continues to evolve. We're talking about the Diamondbacks, if you haven't been paying attention. Not a good baseball team. Not a terrible team. They're a team stuck in the middle. The Diamondbacks are a contender to make the playoffs in the back door of the playoffs called the wild card. But nobody's considering them a good team. So the Diamondbacks, anyway, are now saying, guess who's coming back? Who? Oh, that's right. Ketel Marte, said to be returning. The Diamondbacks targeting next week. Yes, the same Ketel Marte who went away and said, bye-bye! He deserted his post. He deserted his post. Marte was initially placed on the restricted list, baseball's naughty list, He didn't show up to Fenway Park. The D-backs and Sox were playing baseball. He decided he had other things to do, likely at one of the casinos, based on his recent activity. And so he didn't show up. The Diamondbacks are like, we don't know where he is. So there you go. Now, Arizona later moved him after almost a week. They moved Ketel Marte to the 10-day injured list because of what they claimed was very mild inflammation, which sounds like they made it up. Anyway, to his left knee. All of a sudden, a miraculous rehab. Now, while that was going on, Marte also decided to go out and enjoy a nice night at the casino while the Diamondbacks were playing a game. Marte has not addressed his unexplained absence to the team. The story here is Torrey Lovello, who's likely coaching his final days in Arizona, the way things have been going here. So he's really embarrassed himself the last month being a terrible leader of men, Torrey Lovello. And it's a shame. He's just been exposed as a fraud. Anyway, Lovello, here's more evidence of that. He was talking about the situation with Ketel Marte, and he said that the organization is trying to create a, quote, soft space. He said softest space possible for Marte to return to the clubhouse about a week from now. All right, that is a good jumping off point. Let us discuss the question. As this Ketel Marte story is completely off the rails, it's bananas, it's wild, it's goofy, it's all those things. How does a player desert his team, doesn't show up to work, leaves his manager feeling, quote, betrayed, and then is welcomed back to a, quote, soft space in Arizona? So I've got Happy Hour, Dave Ramsey, and Black Eyed Susan. And we will combine all of these things together, and we are going to make some lasagna. Not Tommy lasagna. We're just going to make classic lasagna. So first of all, this is a masterclass, and I do want to give Arizona credit. This is a masterclass in being a snake. The Diamondbacks, you know, there's a bunch of snakes, and their activity is that of a serpent-like move. So the Diamondbacks Happy Hour special at the Mom and Pop Diner, the Happy Hour special, the Diamondbacks Happy Hour situation. Soup sandwiches. Yeah, they're selling soup sandwiches. What is a soup sandwich? Well, it's something you eat when you're completely disheveled, disorganized, chaotic, and dysfunctional, like the Diamondbacks. You enjoy a nice soup sandwich. And Ketel Marte goes AWOL. He no-shows, winds up at a casino during a game. Torrey Lovello is gobsmacked when he's asked about it post-game. And he then says, you know what I'm going to do? I am going to be a marshmallow, a delicious marshmallow, and that's going to be my style. I'm Manager Marshmallow. That's my nickname, Manager Marshmallow. And soft, sticky, collapsing under any kind of mild heat, Torrey Lovello collapsing. So Ketel Marte, who's clearly acting like a drama queen, an absolute drama queen, and insisted on drawing a line in the desert right between a couple of cacti, and Arizona responds. How did the Diamondbacks respond? They say, well, how can we make you more comfortable, Your Highness? How can we help you? What can we do? Boo-boo? What can we do, boo-boo? Come on. They fluffed the pillows. Why not? He wanted fluffy pillows. Ketel Marte got fluffy pillows. He got that. He asked for the room temperature to be to his liking, so they turned the temperature down a little bit. No problem. Way to go. Now, what they should do is follow the Andy Van Slyke technique. Now, if you're old enough to remember, there was this baseball player who was pretty good, all-star, I believe, a few times. Not the greatest of all time, but had a kid that played in the major leagues. Andy Van Slyke. Now, he had a famous philosophy on Barry Bonds. They were teammates in Pittsburgh. Do you remember what his philosophy was in the late 80s, early 90s? You don't remember? Yeah. So the philosophy from Andy Van Slyke on Barry Bonds was, quote, I'd rather lose without him than win with him. Yeah. That is something the Diamondbacks should do. They're better off not being as good a baseball team without Ketel Marte. Let him go run off to some other team, get rid of him, you'll be less talented, and it's still a better avenue to go down. It's a better avenue to go down. And instead, Arizona's doing the opposite. They're a spineless franchise. They are kowtowing to Ketel Marte, which is embarrassing. And trust me, the entire locker room knows how ridiculous this is and how humiliating this is. And so they're coddling Marte, and they're turning the clubhouse around to, I'd be surprised if they don't fill it with at least a couple of emotional support animals. It's like the emotional support lounge with theme lighting and the proper music and all that. Can someone there please grow a spine? Can someone please grow a spine there? All right. Meanwhile, secondly, to San Diego we go. The Padres making some news. Jose Feliciano and someone named Kwanzaa Jones. I have no idea who these people are, except they've got more money than me, and they are the new owners. They were formally introduced as the new owners of the Padres. They are the controlling owners. They call the shots in San Diego after purchasing the franchise earlier this month, officially. A Major League Baseball valuation of $3.9 billion for the Padres. Now, when I worked in San Diego, they always complained to Padres. They said, listen, we are boxed in. We're boxed in, they said. We got, if you go out to the west, you've got the big blue Pacific Ocean. If you go south, you've got Mexico. And if you go to the east for miles and miles, you have nothing but sand and cactus all the way through Arizona and whatnot. And to the north, you've got the Dodgers. Back then, they used to talk about the Angels. The Angels are such an embarrassment. They don't really consider the Angels any kind of a threat. So they're more worried about the Dodgers. So the Padres always boxed in. They sold for $3.9 billion. Now, Feliciano, the controlling owner, immediately talked about, what do you think? World Series. Right off sportscliche.com. Right off sportscliche.com. Talking about winning the World Series. He said, quote, we need to win a World Series. It's that simple. And that's what we're going to do. All right. San Diego, how many World Series have the Padres won? Not one. Not one any. Not one. Zero. Zippo. Bupkis. Squadoosh. Nothing. All right. So Feliciano saying that also, we're going to live within our means. We're going to live within our means, he said. And of course, that can mean many different things, living within our means. All right. So the question, are the lovable Padre fans being sold a bill of goods with all this, we're all in conversation from the new ownership group? So this whole thing was cringeworthy is the word I will use. Most of these news conferences where ownership is introduced, just unnecessary, really unnecessary. They still go on. If you're a Padre aficionado, your stomach should have dropped through the floor the moment Jose Feliciano came out, the new owner, and uttered those four magic words. Live within our means. That's it. Doomsday. Ooh, doomsday. So let's get this straight. You just paid $3.9 billion for the San Diego Padres, and now you're giving the fan base a lecture from the Dave Ramsey School of Baseball Ownership that you're going to be frugal. You're going to save your money. Okay. Then you had Kwanzaa Jones, I believe is the woman's name. She opened this thing up by saying, we're all in. It's not lip service. 5 minutes later, her husband is reaching for the financial water wings, if you will. And she also gave us one of the great drops, Kwanzaa Jones. Do we have that? Do we have the drop? I don't know if we do or not.
0: We're going to win. We're going to win. Win it all.
1: Yeah, there she is right there. That's your owner. And if the ownership thing doesn't work out, she could always be part of the Padre Pep Squad. Right? No? The Pod Squad? Play it again. I want to hear. This is the new owner of the Padres right here. This is your new owner.
0: We're going to win. We're going to win. Win it all.
1: Yay. Okay. Go Padres. Way to go. Yes. Okay. A lot of corporate gobbledygook. I heard a lot of corporate gobbledygook from the Padres introductory news conference theater, not Kabuki theater. It was close to it, introductory news conference theater there. Everything's great. We're going to be wonderful owners. And oh man, they're not there kissing babies and handing out free balloons. Look at the rainbow. Look at the nice rainbow. That whole thing. So saying the right things cost absolutely nothing. Doesn't cost you any money to say the right things. Signing the checks actually cost you money. And that's where the rubber meets the road. That's the issue there. Peter Seidler, rest in peace. Peter Seidler, the owner of the Padres the last few years. He passed away actually about a year ago, actually a little more than that. But he operated as a blank check owner in San Diego. The greatest owner in San Diego history. I had one of my buddies in San Diego said this is the greatest owner we ever had in San Diego, any professional sports team, the late Peter Seidler. And that's the shoes you have to fill as the new owners of the Padres. And he understood, the previous owner understood that the San Diego market had to punch above its weight in order to swim in the shark-filled waters. There's a bunch of sharks with Dodger blue. So you had to figure it out. And the new owners are already talking about fiscal responsibility. And that's even before the champagne had been popped at this pep rally, introductory news conference thing. And so there you go. And talk, again, doesn't cost you anything to talk the talk, to walk the walk, to cut the checks. Superstars are not cheap. I've heard they're not cheap. That's what I've been told. All right, final thought. To Houston we go, and Houston, we have a problem. You hate to see it. You hate, unless you don't. Yeah, those cheating ass 1,000, 2,000 holes, the Astros. Well, manager Joe Espada's future with the Houston baseball team twisting in the wind. Twisting in the wind. We're hearing that Espada has been told he will be decommissioned as the skipper of that despicable franchise in Houston, will not be offered a new contract after the 2026 season. Bob Nightingale reported that the Astros manager here, Espada, was given two options, two choices. All right, finish out the season as manager or leave immediately. Your option. He's getting paid the same either way. So if he says, I want out, he gets the money. He doesn't have to travel with the team the last 30 games or so of the season, and then that's it. Now, he said it. He's going to stay with the team, finish it out, which is odd because if somebody says, I'm going to pay you not to work, normally you do it. Now, there is the escape portal that Joe Espada has here. We'll get to that in a minute. This news came down the same day that Houston also excommunicated someone named Dana Brown, who was the current head executive of the Cheaters. So Dana Brown there. Now, Nightingale backtracked a little bit later on. However, the belief in the industry is that Joe Espada is on thin ice and he will not be back next season. And he is aware of that. So the question for the esteemed panel. Manager Joe Espada, apparently fired in waiting. Not the coach in waiting. He's the fired in waiting guy for the Houston baseball team. What are the cheating Astros? What are they doing here? Like, seriously, like, what are they doing? If Espada isn't good enough for next season, 2027, why is he good enough for even the final 30 or so games of the regular season? Can someone explain that to me? Well, the answer is obviously he's not. If you don't think he's the long-term answer, you get rid of him. Now, this does give a little MLB vibes to it, the movie Major League Baseball, or just Major League, where he's going to be let go. It's a bad roster. It's a bad roster, right? It's there's a lot going on. I think of this, to answer the question, why is he not good enough now, Joe Espada? The answer is it's like duck soup with extra lame duck in the soup. Like, it's duck soup, and that duck is so lame. So lame, lame, lame, lame. That's how lame it is. So Houston essentially handed Joe Espada an eviction notice, although he can stay in the apartment for now. And it's like, you know, come on now. It's like, and he was asked, can you please keep watering the hibiscus? Can you water the, yeah, I'll water the hibiscus. And the black-eyed Susans. Yeah, sure, we'll take care of the black-eyed Susans. We'll make sure those are watered. Thank you very much. It's kind of like a couple getting divorced where they share the house because it's expensive to go your separate ways there. And they sleep in separate beds like a 1950s sitcom or 1960s show back in the day. So you, the roster's not great. The farm system's not very good. They have the 25th pitching staff in baseball. That doesn't seem very good. Oh, you're so mean, Maller! Yeah, it doesn't seem good to have the 25th ranked pitching staff in professional baseball. And yet somehow these misfits, because of location, location, location, are right there in the American League playoff race. You just have to be 500. You can even be under 500 if you're in the American League West and you're a legitimate playoff contender. Playoffs? What? Playoffs? Yeah. Now, that weasel commissioner, weasel owner, rather, Jim Crane, is telling you everything you need to know. Everything you need to know about the proper use of trash cans, buzzers, and assorted goodies. When the Astros had all the right trash cans, all the buzzers, hey, up, checking for the buzzer, all that stuff, they rolled through the American League. They dominated the American League West when they had all that stuff. And they don't have their burglary tools anymore, so they're having some issues here. And they're gasping for breath, and they're like a faux contender. Like, it's just the way it is. They're not legit. Nobody thinks they're going to make any real noise in the playoffs. It's a team running on fumes, the a-holes, and way removed from their glory days when they were dirty. They never really had any glory days. They didn't have that. So unless Joe Espada, the manager, can somehow pull off an American League pennant down the stretch and in the playoffs here, he is managing with one foot in the ballpark and the other on the Express Employment Professionals website. He's got that going on. It is the Ben Maller Show. If you would like to be part, we have a line open. You can be part of the program right now. 877-99 on Fox. Later this hour, Maller's Mountain of Money. If you'd like to play Maller's Mountain of Money, you can get in the on-deck circle. If you'd like to play that game, we need a couple of participants. It's one of the more popular games we play, so try to get in there right now. 877-99 on Fox. We'll have the Maller Riddle of the Day right now. Here it is. Cowboys offensive coordinator Clayton Adams has lobbied Jerry Jones to add an industrial-sized blank for the coaching staff. Again, offensive coordinator Clayton Adams has lobbied for the Cowboys and Jerry Jones to add an industrial-sized blank for the coaching staff. That is the Maller Riddle of the Day. The answer, we'll get to it. We will do it next. However, it's the A block, and let's see if we can count what hour it is right now. This is where it gets a little dicey. Let's find out.
2: Number three.
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0: 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Here every night during the week, podcast on the weekends, the fifth hour podcast. Part of the program that way. And a reminder, the greatest gathering of Maller Militia Nocturnal Oddballs taking place this weekend on Saturday in Vegas. Our buddy Slug hosting us, the Maller meet and greets, August 29th, this Saturday, 3 to 5. We'll be there longer than that. We just say 3 to 5 in case it's terrible and we want to leave. Stakeout Bar and Grill right near UNLV. You'll have Lorena Coop will be there.
1: Wow.
0: Bunch of Maller Militia legends traveling from near and far. Robbie the Mariner fan coming in from the Pacific Northwest. Big Lou, he's on number two from SoCal. Natron and Jay Scoop from NoCal. Mouthwash Mike from the Bellagio Fountains. And we've got JT the Wingman coming in from Tennessee. Our buddy from Vancouver flying down. So no elephants, all that stuff. But we'll be hanging out. We'll have a great time. So come on, hang out at the Carnival in Vegas. So it's going to be great. Phones are full. Time to pay off the Maller Riddle of the Day. Here's the Maller Riddle of the Day. Here it is. So offensive coordinator Clayton Adams has lobbied the Cowboys to add an industrial-sized blank for the coach's break room. All right. That is the Maller Riddle of the Day. A saltwater taffy machine from Doc Dan.
2: Yum.
0: That's his answer there. Industrial-sized trailer court from Eek in Roseville, Minnesota. Alf, the alien opiner, says a freezer to hold all the WWF ice cream bars. Wow, those were so good. I enjoyed way too many of those WWF ice cream bars back in the day. A slip and slide from Donkey Sausage. A industrial-sized...
2: I like the sausage.
0: Pimp cane from Trucker Joe. Gotta have a fall Wrong. Guy. The Weeble Wobble. The Weeble Wobble from Inca Terror. It's a fun phrase. Mix that into my lexicon every once in a while. The Weeble Wobble. What else do we have?
2: Weebles wobble, but they don't fall down.
0: A giant-sized barbecue pit from Courtesy Flusher. Slug said... Well, as Jerry Jones likes, you know, he loves to find, as an oil man, he likes to find that glory hole and circumcise a mosquito and all that stuff.
1: I want me some glory hole.
0: Damn right. RJ in L.A. also went that direction. Who else do we have? Excuse Machine from Mike the Leprechaun. Timmy in Busco, Indiana. Got it right. Bad job by you, Timmy. Neil in Fall River says an industrial-sized bull. In-N-Out Burger from Pizza Papa. Fat Daddy says they want a super size. He went with the same, the Jerry Jones sound that we just played. Everyone loves
1: He's the daddy.
0: No, not that one. They love the other one. The boys can't get enough of that sound, but I don't know.
1: I want me some glory.
0: I don't know why that is.
3: Settle down just a little bit.
0: Yeah. There is no recording of Circumcise a Mosquito, which is very disappointing. Very disappointing. We tried to find it years ago. We could not find the recording.
4: It's been erased from the internet. It's right? The weirdest thing.
0: Yeah, we had it at one point, and then it somehow got erased here. If anyone can find us Circumcise a Mosquito, we will play that a lot during the football season. We were unable to find it. It's the missing soundbite.
4: I did a deep dive and I looked and there was like, I asked AI to find it and it's like, oh, it was, you know, used on this podcast and this podcast.
0: Yeah,
4: and then I would download the podcast and it's just not there.
0: It's crazy.
2: This is the only mosquito drop I have.
5: Hey, Marcel, how should I kill mosquitoes, Marcel?
6: You killed it with a knife.
0: Yeah, very good. They do tell you to kill a mosquito with a knife.
2: I did not know that. Did you know that the best way to kill flies is to spray them with Windex?
0: Oh, is that?
2: Yeah, and then you stomp on them once they fall to the floor.
0: Oh, it's a tragic death. Don't they matter, flies' lives? Don't they matter?
2: No, they're disgusting.
0: Okay. I got you. All right. Well, let's give the answer. Do you know the answer, Lorena? Do you know the answer?
2: Oh, yeah. I was going to say a milk machine.
0: Milk machine. No. Clayton Adams, offensive coordinator for the Cowboys, lobbying Jerry Jones to add an industrial-sized hot dog roller, like a 7-Eleven hot dog roller in the coach's break room.
2: I want one.
0: The coaches want wieners, and they say we need.
2: Who doesn't?
0: Now, Ella, that's what they say. They want their nice sausage, and they would like that on a roller. Let's go to the phones. Let's say hello, eeny, meeny, miny, mo.
1: The sausage.
0: Okay, let's say hello to Big Daddy, who's hanging out in Memphis. Hello, Big Daddy. Welcome.
7: He's the daddy.
8: Hello to all my fans and all my constituents. Ain't they got enough hot dogs there? I mean, what's going on with all that? That's the problem right now. They're trying to eat. Yeah. You know, you're giving the press all that food. That's why you can't win no game. Can't win no game.
0: Well, they're very good at getting headlines, and that's more important.
8: Yeah, that's how they get them. Hey, man, I know that guy from San Francisco. Lucky that guy didn't come out. You know, that guy that had that show where you come out there, you're busted. You know, when they used to come out there and talk to him.
0: Oh, to catch a predator? Well, I don't think he was. Well, I don't think he was seeing someone underage. He was just, it was adult. Well, adult.
8: That's what you got to watch out when you go on the internet. Now, come on now. You got all that money. You could have went to the place. You ain't got to go on the internet.
0: Yeah. So you want any advice here, Big Daddy, on the proper way to pick up a hooker?
8: Yeah, well, just if you got money, go to the place. You ain't got to worry about it. They know you here because people will see you. You know, they come
0: I've noticed that the casino, and I was so naive when I was younger, and I would be at the casino and I'd be doing my thing. It'd be like three, you know, and it was like 2 a.m.
8: And they will pop around you.
0: And yeah, all these women wearing no clothing were all of a sudden hitting on me. I thought, wow, I became good looking. And then I realized, no, they were working. They were working.
8: Yeah, they were. You know, we got a casino down here in Tunica. I go down there every now and then, but you got to watch what you do because they will get you.
0: Well, they'll attempt.
8: When you had money. Yeah, I thought when you had money, you're supposed to keep, just like when you're married, you're supposed to keep your mouthpiece around. Come on, man. That man sitting around there, he wasn't too attractive. Did you see his photo shot?
0: Well, I've learned from women that if you look like that and have money, you're very attractive. So I mean, that's what I've been told. You know, you suddenly become much more attractive. I don't know what that is.
8: Yeah, well, okay, but you going on the internet, Ben. You could have went to the place, flashed your money. You on the internet. You don't know what you're going to get on the internet.
0: I know. Yeah, he thought who's going to know who? Think about it. If you're a woman working in East Palestine, Ohio, do you think you know who the owner of the 49ers is? Come on.
8: No chance, right?
0: It's just another pasty white guy from Ohio that happened to show up there. That's it.
8: Well, I can tell you right now, they finna buy his shares out. I mean, you should, we finna buy your shares. You got to get out of here. You're right here hanging all out at the trailers and all this here stuff going on. Yeah. Yeah, they finna buy him out like Shaq bought the Lakers. Did you hear about Shaq putting a little bid in?
0: Oh, did he? I did not see that. No.
8: Yeah, they said Shaqman put a little bid in. He want to go ahead on and take over since Janie don't know what she want to do.
0: Yeah, I don't.
8: She wishy-washy.
0: Don't think that's going to work. But you know, good for Shaq. Shaq's got a lot of money. I don't know if he's got that kind of money though. That's a whole.
8: Well, they say he's trying to do something. All these commercials, he got something somewhere.
0: Yeah, he will endorse anything. He will. All right. Well, thank you, Big Daddy, the great Big Daddy. All right, there he goes.
8: Diving in.
0: All right, Big Daddy from the grocery store in Memphis. Real quick, 2% chance. I need my contestants. I have one contestant. I need another contestant for Mallor's Amount of Money at 877-99 on Fox. Hello, 2% chance.
9: Man, I'd love to play a game and get a chance to win a golden ticket. Can you put me back on hold?
0: Coop, do we want him to play, Coop? Do we want 2% chance to play?
4: I don't know. Are you? Do you think you can?
0: Do you do trivia? Do you know sports trivia?
9: All right, I'll be honest. If it has anything to do with baseball, I'll fail.
4: There's plenty of baseball.
0: There's a lot of baseball, yeah.
9: All right, okay. Never mind then.
0: You already gave up. That was quick, 2% chance. Usually you put up more of a fight than that. You gave up right away.
9: Yeah, baseball is not my jam, man. I'm hoping they're going to do the salary cap thing. I might get back into it with a little more competitiveness.
0: So if they cap the salaries on the employees, you're into that. You think that's a good idea to cap someone's salary?
9: I mean, not the salary cap the teams is what I meant. Like, you know,
0: but wouldn't that trickle down to the players getting less money because you're putting a cap on how much if teams have money to spend, shouldn't they just spend it? Who cares?
9: Yeah, I get what you're saying, man. Make it extremely, extremely crazy high. I don't know, man. I just want more balance. I just want more, you know, I can't think of the word more.
0: Well, the Tampa Bay Rays and the Milwaukee Brewers are two of the top teams in baseball. They're not big money teams.
9: I got you. I know.
0: But it's just an easy thing to blame the salary cap. I got you. Rather than blame your incompetent owner. Do we have these guys ready to go, Coop? We good on this? Let's say hello to the hostess with the mostest in Lost Wages, Nevada, our buddy Slug, who's going to play. Hello, Slug. Welcome.
1: What's up, buddy?
0: Hey, buddy. Who do you want?
1: You ready to rock?
0: Oh, me and you? We're together, you? Unbelievable. All right. We'll do this. You'll play. Slug, hold on a sec. And we have Tyler, who's in Boston. Hello, Tyler. Welcome.
7: Good morning, Benny.
0: Back again. Back for more. Tyler, you're back again.
7: Ready to take you down again, buddy.
0: That's not going to happen. It's not going to happen. So you'll team up with Coop. What are the categories here, Coop? Let's get this set up real quick. Yes?
4: All right. This is Mallard's Mountain of Money, Sean Connery edition.
0: I've heard of him.
4: He would have been 96 years old today.
0: Except he's dead.
4: He is.
0: Yes.
4: Has been for 6 years. Yeah. The categories are Cuba, Indiana Jones and the Last Crusade, Medicine Man, and The Rock. Slug, which category would you like?
7: All day, Indiana Jones.
4: All right.
7: Raiders of the Lost Ark.
4: And, no, this one's in The Last Crusade. I don't think he was in Raiders of the Lost Ark. Tyler, which category would you like?
7: I go, Medicine Man.
4: Medicine Man. All right.
0: All right. Everyone hold on here. Do not hang up and I'll put them there on the pause button. Slug in Vegas with me, Ben Cooper, Justin Cooper, and Tyler. That's the matchup. And it's Mallard's Mountain of Money. We'll get to it, and we will do it next. However, it is the B block. What hour is it? Let's find out.
10: Number three.
0: Well, football is back, and something big is coming on September 2nd. Remember that date? 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
1: Do you have what it takes to get to the top? Probably not.
0: Here we go. Let's do it right now. Welcome back, our contestant. Slug is in Vegas, and he's hosting us this weekend on Saturday. The Maller Meet and Greet Steakout Bar and Grill.
3: Which is why it's a bummer that I'm going to have to beat him.
0: No, you're not. You're not beating him. We're in it to win it, depending on how many beers Slug has had. And Tyler is in Boston. And hello, Tyler. You're teamed up with Coop, so you're going to lose. So just deal with that.
4: Nah, doubtful.
0: All right. Let's get the party started here. The category you picked is Sean Connery edition. You picked Indiana Jones. Is that correct, Slug? Yes?
4: Yes.
0: All right. These athletes aren't college professors, but they are from the state of Indiana. Are you ready, Slug?
4: Sure.
0: All right, 45 seconds on the clock. We're on our way. Go. The Hick from French Lick.
4: Larry Bird.
0: The Wizard of Westwood.
4: Jesus, I'm too drunk.
0: It is not Jesus. All right. He played for the Raiders. Also, the Steelers won with the Ravens defense. Got a defensive back, safety, cornerback. First NFL player to return from reconstructive knee surgery. Played for your Raiders!
4: I pass.
0: All right. Manager of the Miracle Mets of 1969. Played for the Brooklyn Dodgers. Now, come on! All right.
3: What terrible clues. Jeez.
5: You got 30 points.
0: The manager of the Miracle Mets and played for the...
5: We should just let you go again.
0: You didn't even get Rod Woodson.
5: That was real bad.
0: You didn't get Rod Woodson. I'm going to slap you when I see you on Saturday. You didn't get Rod Woodson.
4: Too many teams you threw out there.
6: Yeah.
0: Oh, my God.
3: Nobody knows him from the Ravens. Come on.
4: You got to nail it down.
0: Yeah, nobody knows him from the Ravens.
3: What did he play, like 2 years for them?
0: Didn't he win a Super Bowl with them?
3: Yeah, but that's... Yeah.
0: Okay.
3: All right. Tyler, we have Medicine Man. These athletes are/were often injured.
0: Don't choke, Tyler. Do not choke, Tyler.
3: All right, 45 seconds.
4: Worse than that.
0: You smell that?
3: That's 45 seconds.
0: I'm
3: Let's begin.
0: I'm smelling a choke.
3: All right, the unibrow.
4: Anthony Davis.
3: Yes. The slugger that's always hurt for the Yankees, not Aaron Judge, the other guy.
4: John Carlos.
0: Oh, you're tired.
3: Yes.
0: Stop.
3: This guy is a wide receiver on the 49ers. Choke, he kind of plays a running back sometimes. Choke, he just got re-signed with them.
4: Samuel.
3: Yep, that's right. Guy's on the Pelicans. He, like, blew out his sneaker in college.
4: Choke. Zion Williamson.
3: Yes. Guy is the dad of Luke. He had curly hair. He loves the Grateful Dead. Choke. He just died recently.
4: Bill Walsh.
3: Yes. Choke. This guy was a running back for the Chargers. He's on the Broncos now.
0: Choke.
4: J.K. Dobbins.
3: That's right.
0: Come on.
3: All right, this guy's a shortstop. Stop. He was on the Colorado Rockies. He's on the Red Sox now.
0: Oh, you didn't run the board. Sorry, loser.
5: I think he
0: you
5: did.
0: Chose.
3: Yeah, and Ben tried his best to ruin the game by talking. Choke.
5: I think due to that and his 1 second being late on saying Trevor Story.
3: Yeah, I think we ran the board.
5: He ran the board. That's 340 points.
0: Hey, Slug, you see what they're doing? Hey, Slug, you see what they're doing? Shut up, Tyler.
5: Stop cheating, Ben.
0: Shut up, Tyler. You see what they're doing, Slug?
4: Oh, man. Ben's getting rattled.

0: No, this guy hosts a party and he gets disrespected by Coop.
1: He's not even going to try because he knows he can't beat that score.
0: Let's go slow. You ready?
2: I'm taking Coop's
0: drink
2: off the menu.
0: Yeah, and you know what, Slug? They're not invited. It's the Maller meet and greet. They can't go. How about that, Slug? But me and you.
2: See your name on it.
0: That's right, my name. All right, what do you want? True. You want Cuba or The Rock?
2: Well, I don't want people from Indiana, I can tell you that. Yeah. The Rock, I guess.
0: The Rock? All right. These athletes all, they all went to prison. Quarterback for the Falcons. Dogfighting.
2: Pickle Vic.
0: Yes. He was a receiver for the Carolina Panthers. He killed his pregnant girlfriend and had it.
1: Oh, look at that. You're out of time. You lose. Loser.
0: I won because you're not in. 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
14: In classrooms across the country, chronic absenteeism is on the rise.
15: Sophia A, grade 4, absent.
16: Julio M, grade 6, absent.
17: Aisha S, grade 12,
16: absent.
14: 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The list goes on.
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16: Chloe B. absent.
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14: 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Being present matters.
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21: The Cleveland Browns named Deshaun Watson as their starting quarterback. Raiders running back Ashton Jeanty missed practice after Sunday's sprained ankle. In the NBA, Portland guard Shaedon Sharpe will reportedly miss 6 months with a torn meniscus. A WNBA record in rebounds for Angel Reese. She hauled down 26 in Atlanta's win at LA, 78-71. To baseball, three homers in Seattle for Cal Raleigh. The Mariners ended Philadelphia's nine-game winning streak, 9-2. Cleveland won its fifth straight game, 4-2 at the Angels. The White Sox 2.5 games over Cleveland now in the AL Central. White Sox lost at home 11-2 to Texas. The Rangers are now alone in first in the AL West, half game over idle Houston, which fired general manager Dana Brown. Boston with two runs in the ninth, won at Miami 4-2. Tampa Bay sent Detroit to a sixth straight loss, 4-1. I'm Steve DeSager.
20: Big Ben Mallett.
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0: Stay in your lane. Welcome in the beginning of another hour of the Ben Mallett Show. We are in the air everywhere. Partners in crime as we go mile after mile after mile after mile, coast to coast, border to border, and beyond on the vast and grandiosely powerful microphones of FSR emanating live.
25: Going live!
0: From the labor, a labor of love. We don't do it for the money, and thank God for that. 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And away we go here in the fourth hour of the program. We've been here all night, and our lead story. Don't bury the lead, my man. We go to Baton Rouge, Louisiana, and a story that we've been following in previous episodes of the show. There's some new revelations from Football Nation, the college football season about to kick off, and Louisiana State University head coach Lane Kiffin. He's out front now. They go by LSU more than Louisiana State, but LSU coach Lane Kiffin defending his pursuit of NFL rookies attempting to return to college for the fifth year. He argued that Louisiana State is not alone. They're not alone here. There's a loophole. Well, rather than me, if you didn't hear it, rather than me give you the quotes of Lane Kiffin, let's go to the man himself. Here's Lane Kiffin, the longtime college coach, describing the situation at LSU as they're bringing in NFL players to play at least one on their team this year. Take a listen.
16: You know, we have, you know, made a decision to recruit some kids around the country. And, you know, through these multiple injunctions around the country, which this is not a first time, they've been college sports for a while, a group of players were granted a fifth year of eligibility around the country in multiple sports. And through them winning their injunction and entry into the portal, they're available to recruit. And so ourselves, like many places around the country, are recruiting them. And at the end of the day, you know, because of these rulings, they're either going to play for you or they're going to play somewhere else around the country. So we've made a decision to recruit them, like probably most people are.
0: All right, so that was Lane. Now, the controversy is rather obvious here. This is uncharted territory. Typically in the past, when you've gone pro, that's it. How many commercials have we seen during the NCAA tournament that all these people are going pro and something else? But you don't go back to college once you've gone pro, at least not in sports. And so these guys have participated in training camp around the NFL. That's wrapping up. The regular season of the NFL is going to be here before you know it. And so they've regained college eligibility, depending on how the courts rule going forward. There is a number of appeals underway, so this might not actually happen at all. For now, though, it is happening. For now, it is happening. So Kiffin pushing back. Push it back now. Push it back. Pushing back against the criticism, saying, as you heard, coaches have to operate within whatever rules the court decides. And rather than voluntarily putting themselves at a competitive disadvantage for LSU, they've already added former Lane Kiffin player at Ole Miss, tight end Daquan Wright, who played briefly for the Eagles offseason program and the Browns. He was in training camp with the Browns. He was waived by his request to go back to campus at Louisiana State. So that is a good jumping off point. Let us discuss the question. Is this, does LSU's Lane Kiffin and his rules are merely suggestions approach, does that make him the perfect coach for the modern college football world that we're in right now? So I've got catalytic converter, nosy neighbor, and Tootsie Roll. And we'll combine all of these things together, and we're going to have the gabagool. We're going to enjoy the gabagool, and then we'll have a little baba ganoush. We can put that on the gabagool sandwich, and we'll have a side of jambalaya for Benjamin. So that's what we're going to have. So to answer the question, does LSU coach Lane Kiffin's rules are merely a suggestion approach make him the perfect coach in modern college football? So I'm nodding my head yes. Now, Lane's claiming he's following the rules, and that's what I'm doing, and all that stuff. Lane Kiffin is delightfully devilish. Delightfully devilish is Lane Kiffin here. He's a mad scientist of college football who's had a lot of jobs, had a lot of wins, hasn't gotten it done without Nick Saban alongside, where he was under Nick Saban. So he's still trying to find his way in that department, but he is the mad scientist when you talk about the laboratory, going in there and futzing around and trying to create these super teams. He loves 1990s rock, big fan, always wears the AirPods, that old 90s rock there. He's a guy that's always listening to Rage Against the Machine, and he wants to rage against the college football machine, the orthodoxy of college football, and he's doing that. Now, the machine part, I don't know about that. It's like he's out there at night stealing catalytic converters and then selling them on Facebook Marketplace. It's like with all the shenanigans that he's been up to at the different stops. So Kiffin is exactly the kind of loose cannon, no relation to our colleague Steve Hartman. He's the kind of loose cannon that is perfect for the wild, wild west, this era of college football. He is. He loves to be a troublemaker. Does anyone disagree with that? Lane Kiffin loves to be a troublemaker. He knows it's good for recruiting. It's good. Now I don't know if it even matters because it's all about how much money you pay. Recruiting is basically a check. Now, guys do like playing for coaches that get a lot of publicity and attention and all that stuff, but he's always living on the edge of some controversy, Lane Kiffin. And a lot of these coaches come across as being very timid. They don't want to exploit loopholes. They don't want to be the first person to exploit a loophole. And I look at Lane Kiffin, and he's like, oh, so some player that I had at Ole Miss wants to boomerang back to college? Where do I sign the guy? I want to put him in uniform. Get him shoulder pads. Get him a helmet. Come on, get him a jock strap. And if there's a loophole, which at this point you would say this loophole is about the size of a mouse hole, Lane Kiffin's like, well, you know, it is the size of a rat hole. But what I'm going to do is I'm going to go out, I'm going to get a big rig, and I'm going to drive through that, and I'm going to open that hole up is what I'm going to do. Is it ridiculous? There's Lane right there at work. Is it ridiculous? Absolutely. Is it shameless? Absolutely. But that's modern college football, and Lane Kiffin is the patron saint of loopholes. He just is. He's a little weasel. As the drop used to go, we used to play on the show. Now, furthermore, to Pittsburgh, PA, where defensive back Jalen Ramsey out in front there, putting public pressure on the Pittsburgh Steelers as the season's about to begin in the NFL to pay the man. The man would be Joey Porter Jr. As Jalen Ramsey declared, we need the whole secondary out there. They got to pay Joey Porter, close quote. Ramsey clearly out in front here defending, advocating for Joey Porter's value, saying that he is overly in Joey's corner, deserves compensation for being an important part of the Pittsburgh defense. All right. Now, Mike McCarthy entered the chat, the rotund coach of the Yinzers, Mike McCarthy. I don't know if you saw this or not. He admitted that the team and Joey Porter Jr. are at impasse. There's an impasse there over the new contract. Porter is entering the final year of his rookie deal after being drafted in the first round way back in 2023. All right, so the question, is Jalen Ramsey helping Joey Porter Jr. and the Steelers contract talks, or is this unnecessarily sticking your nose into management's business? So the answer, you've got A and B. The answer is actually C, all of the above. Now, Jalen Ramsey is aiding Joey Porter. So part of it is he's helping Joey Porter Jr. out. He's also clearly sticking his schnoz right into the casserole the Steelers front office is cooking up. And Joey Porter and the Pittsburgh brass have been at apparently loggerheads for months. Not that we spend too much time talking about this story. They've been at each other. The Steelers have a price and Joey Porter Jr. has a price. And let's just say those prices are not exactly the same. It's called a negotiation. They're at impasse. And so without asking, I don't think there was any kind of conversation, Jalen Ramsey, the veteran defensive back from Duval County, the Rams and the Dolphins and all these other teams. So Jalen Ramsey has put himself as the unpaid lobbyist. He's grabbed the black and gold, black and gold, black and gold megaphone, and he's announcing to the world, open the vault, give us the passkey, pay this guy. So it's good teammate theater for Jalen Ramsey. It's good teammate theater. However, the ultimate nosy neighbor. He is the ultimate nosy neighbor in many ways here. And meanwhile, Porter's got this mysterious back injury, so he has not been able to practice for the Pittsburgh football team as he is at contract impasse. And methinks that these two things may be related. They might be sharing the same hotel room, if you know what I mean. My back. My contract. Oh, my God. And here's the platypus in the room. What is the platypus in the room? The platypus in the room. Has Joey Porter Jr. actually earned a contract, which is the money we're talking about is like $30 million a year. $30 million a year. Is he that level player? Well, you're worth what you can get. We all know that, right? Whatever someone's dumb enough to pay you, you're worth. I get it. He's never been an all-pro. He's only been in the NFL a few years, never been an all-pro. And according to the nerds and the geekdom at Pro Football Focus, he is ranked 18th in the NFL. So he's not a top 5, not a top 10, not a top 15 defensive back, Joey Porter Jr. So $30 million is supposed to, I would think, get you a penthouse suite or at least a trip to look at the presidential suite. And instead, you're not getting the champagne and truffles. You're not. You're getting floor 18, the continental breakfast, and they got some pancakes over there, and they've got little boxes of orange juice and some frozen bagels. That's what you're getting. You're getting the continental breakfast. All right, last thing. To La La Land we go. More chatter that Mark Walter, the embattled Dodgers owner, is losing the battle to keep the Dodgers, and that he'll be out within a limited amount of time, and that not only will Mark Walter be out, this will be the end of the glory days for the Dodgers. Shohei Ohtani will opt out of his contract, and that the general manager, Andrew Friedman, will go to greener pastures. He'll take off as well. So the argument has been made by a prominent member of the LA media that unless the new owners, once the team has sold the Dodgers, the new owners come in there and give Andrew Friedman a piece of the Dodgers, that he'll just leave. And Ohtani will leave. He's got the clause where Friedman or Walter leaves, he gets to exit. And that'll be that. Or if they keep, if Ohtani wants to say that, the new owner would then have to rework the contract and all that stuff. So, all right, the question, how much stock are you buying into the idea that the Dodgers owner, Mark Walter, who's being investigated, there's a little snooping going on for loan fraud for Mark Walter. How much are you putting into buying the idea that Mark Walter, Andrew Friedman, and Shohei Ohtani could all disappear? Poof! And it's the domino effect that Walter goes, Friedman goes, and then followed in the back there is Ohtani. So I am in a hold position on the stock, because there's a bit of a kerfluffle going on here with the baseball work stoppage. Nothing's going to happen right now, as I understand it. The feds have given Mark Walter a little time to pay them. And if he doesn't find the money under some pillows, that's where the problem starts, right? That's where the problem starts. So I don't think he's selling today or anytime in the very near future. And if that work stoppage does go into the summer of 2027, which it likely will, the baseball work stoppage, you can't really sell a team if the team is currently not playing baseball and you don't know what the new labor deal is going to be. And there's certainly a possibility that all of that stuff happens to the Dodgers. You live in the multiverse. We talked about the bubble bath, the multiverse bubble bath, and there are many dimensions to this story. At this particular moment, we have to worry about today's show. At this particular moment, there's a three-prong junction. So imagine, if you will, you're pulling up to the three-prong junction. And you've got road number one. Now, road number
2: one. Number one.
0: You got Mark Walter, who sells the team, forced to sell the team. Andrew Friedman gets out. He leaves, the general manager. Ohtani pulls the ripcord. Bye-bye! They're all gone. And right at midnight, that magnificent Dodger blue carriage turns back into a pumpkin. All right, back into a pumpkin. So you've got that. Now, road number two, Mark Walter is able to somehow keep the team. However, the Dodgers owner has to sell pretty much everything, and that means he has to go bare bones. And the deep pocket days and frugality is the word. And the boys in blue, they sign up for the Frank McCourt Memorial Couch Surfing Society. That was the penny-pinching previous owner of the Dodgers. So there's that. Then there's road number three. Now, what is road number three? Road number three is the Tootsie Roll savior arrives. Some oil baron who loves eating sugar daddies and wants to be a sugar daddy and has very deep pockets, deeper than the Mariana Trench, filled with money, money, money, and he keeps the carnival running at Dodger Stadium. So those are the three most likely outcomes at this particular point. Now, my advice to the Dodger fanatics, you better become doomsday preppers when it comes to the Dodgers. You got to prepare for this. Stockpile canned goods. Get bottled water. Make sure you save all the World Series videos from the previous years. You save all that stuff. Soak up every champagne celebration, every big free agent signing, every trade deadline win the Dodgers have had. And they've had many the last decade plus at Chavez Ravine, because somewhere in this multiverse, the baseball apocalypse, the baseball Armageddon is warming up in the bullpen. Got right there in the back of the jersey, it says Armageddon. It is the Ben Maller Show. If you'd like to talk about any of that or anything else, we've been here all night yapping away and some of the things we've talked about. The 49ers owner going to a trailer park to find love. Didn't work out. He did get arrested. And the Cleveland Browns saying, hey, screw the fans. F them fans. F them fans. That's the Cleveland Browns. They don't care about their fans. We've known that. Fans are suckers who support the Browns. And the Browns said, we know you're suckers. And we're going to start Deshaun Watson. Yeah. And some other things we talked about. 877-99 on Fox. 877-996-6369. If you'd like to be part of the program. Well, one of the biggest stars in sports, his dad came out and absolutely slammed the team his son plays for. And we'll examine the comments and how that's going to play out. We'll get to all of that, and we will do it next. However, let's go to the Lorena Theater in Sherman Oaks, California, iconic Ventura Boulevard, and let's find out what hour it is. Let's see.
2: Number 4. Cha.
0: Oh, there's the jazz hands. I didn't see that right away.
2: Feels like a round out. You got to round it out.
0: Yeah, is that how you close out? Oh, uh-huh. So, well, you're the trained. Where are you going this week? Oh, you're going to Vegas. You're doing Vegas.
2: Yeah,
0: right?
2: I'm doing Vegas this weekend.
0: Yeah, she's doing a Vegas show. She'll be at the Maller meet and greet and then performing.
2: Number 4.
0: Yeah, she'll be performing after that. All right. Anyway, listen. 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

0: The Maller Show on Fox Sports Radio. Coming up later this hour, we have Sight to Bite, the great sports radio mystery that'll be coming your way. We're mildly excited about that. We are very excited, very, very excited about the Big Maller meet and greet coming up this weekend. I get to slap Slug for screwing up the game show that we played last hour. And apparently we're doing this again, the next Maller meet and greet, invading Las Vegas this Saturday, August 29th, 3 to 5. If it is geographically desirable, we'd love to see you. If it is not geographically desirable, we understand. We'll be back at the Stakeout Bar and Grill right near UNLV, the home of the Runnin' Rebels. It'll be 170 degrees. We look forward to that. The whole crew will be there. Lorena, Coop, plus Maller Militia Legends. Robin and Ruthie flying in from Vancouver, our Canadian brothers and sisters. And we've got Nada, who's originally from Australia, but she's a big fan. She works over at LAX. And Slug hosting it. Big Lou, he's on number two. Jay Scoop will be there. Robbie the Mariner fan. You know it's big if Robbie's there. Mouthwash Mike as well. He's RSVP. Lance the bus driver, a legend from a previous generation. Keep in mind, most of these people will not show up. They all say they're going to be there. It's absolutely free. Free parking. It's Vegas. You know how hard it is to find free parking in Vegas these days? It's
1: hard.
0: Wonderfully unnecessary. What more do you want? Show up and hang out with us. Thank you. Thank you. Thank you. All right, back to what we go. Let's go now to Berkeley. She is the astrology insider. And she's going to look up to the heavens and find out what the hell's going on. Hello, Andrea. Welcome.
2: Hello, Ben. How are you?
0: If I was any better, I would be, well, an athletic or a giant or like all the teams not very good near where you are. The baseball teams, they're not very good. Yeah. The Mets suck. The Mets stink. Yeah, they're terrible, too. Yeah.
2: But it is what it is.
0: It is what it is. It be what it be.
2: Actually, the Giants finally won. I'm going to Grateful Dead Night tonight at San Francisco Giants.
0: Well, I don't know if you heard. I don't know if you heard the news. The Giants this year, every night is Grateful Dead Night. The way they play, so it's a big thing there. They celebrate the Grateful Dead every time they step into the batter's box. They celebrate the Grateful Dead. It's a fascinating thing.
2: Well, Jerry was a big Giants fan because he grew up in San Francisco. So his birthday is August 1st.
0: What does one get for Grateful Dead Night? What do they give you, a T-shirt? What do they give you?
2: Yeah, we're getting a tie-dye T-shirt.
0: All right. There you go.
2: And then there's a Triples Alley event with a psychedelic cover band. And back in the day, Bill Walton would attend. May he rest in peace.
0: No.
2: It's like a little Triples Alley. I don't know if I can quite go to that. There's a giveaway of a blanket and a T-shirt.
0: Yes.
2: So it's like a nice little festival. So it's once a year.
0: So they are not giving away shots of ayahuasca. They're not giving that. That is not.
2: That I know of.
0: All right.
2: You have to bring your own. Toe Weed Man, I heard what he said.
0: Yes, he's. That was quite the story. I did not expect that from Weed Man. He just talked about.
2: Yeah, maybe think of Aaron Rodgers.
0: That's right. Very good. All right, so you called up here. What do you got here? You got
2: Sports astrology. Yes, I felt impelled to share that. He's a Pisces, born March 9th, 1980, and here at Youngstown, Ohio. Here's the thing, Pisces, you know, it's a very idealistic sign. It has, you know, it's all about illusions, fantasy versus reality, you know, escapism, idealism. So that's kind of the Pisces energy and forecast, you know, what was going on in his chart currently. Pluto square Venus, which is power struggles in relationships. So obviously, when you're not happy in your relationship, some people seek out other means of expressing.
0: Well, he was definitely seeking something out. I definitely wanted to see what the local.
1: That's a way to say it.
0: Yeah, the local talent there at the trailer park in East Palestine, Ohio, has going for them.
2: Right.
0: So,
2: well, they don't always make the best choices. Again, it's a sign of escapism, idealism. You can take the high road or the low. So it's that fantasy versus reality. It's a two fish, swimming in opposite directions. That's a symbol of Pisces. So, you know, he kind of, the fantasy and the reality kind of blurred for him, and it didn't turn out well.
0: Oh, it's going to be fun, though. He's going to have to face the music at some point. That'll be a lot of fun. We'll look forward to that. It'll be very awkward. And so, hey, what were you doing at the trailer park? Well, yeah, I was driving through. It's a misunderstanding, you know. It's just, it's happened.
2: Yeah, it'll be interesting.
0: All right. Well, Andrea, thank you so much. And people can say hello to you if you want on the X machine. They're Virgo in service. Yes?
2: Yes,
0: all
2: please.
0: Right.
2: Thank you.
0: All right, be well. There she goes, our friend Andrea. Let's say hello to Kyle, who's in the desert there in Tucson. Hello, Kyle. Welcome.
1: Hey, Ben. I really appreciate the show. I heard a really crazy conspiracy theory I had to share with you guys.
0: No, I love a good conspiracy theory. What do you got?
1: I have some drinking buddies who, a couple of them, one works for one of the big intelligence agencies, another used to, and another works for one of those big defense contractors.
0: Sure.
1: But we were at the bar, and I kept mentioning how the tarps off movement is kind of disturbing, and he said it's more disturbing than I realize. And I tried to write down what he was saying to kind of more accurately, because he said that tarps off is kind of actually subconsciously being used as a promotion in a covert movement to continue subjugating women's inequality. He said that MLB will arrest women and fine them for flashing during the World Series a couple of years ago, but actively promote and flaunt men and boys in the stands being topless with each other. And he said even further than that, what MLB might not even realize is that this is also subconsciously growing or normalizing kind of pedophilia type attitudes towards young boys and adult men being topless around each other.
3: Is that a joke?
1: Women.
0: This is not sense. So a couple things here. So first of all, Kyle, you're just having some beers with your buddies at the bar?
1: Yes, but guys are the kind of guys that are not pulling this kind of stuff out of nowhere.
0: Is there a chance maybe they were just effing with you?
1: It's possible.
0: For the record, I want to make sure everyone hears this, because people, it's early in the morning for a lot of people that, you know, getting to jump on the traffic up and down the East Coast. So you are calling me up. You're in Tucson. Have you ever seen a UFO out there?
1: I have not, but I've wanted to.
0: I do too. I want to see a UFO. So you think that
1: I heard going out to Joshua Tree is the best way to see one.
0: Okay, I'll have to do that. So tarps off, this shirtless thing that the Cardinal fans, I guess some kids from Texas started at a Cardinal game. You believe this is like a psyop? That it's
1: or just that TV, people behind TV don't even maybe realize that the act of promotion of, you know, having boys and men in large groups around women who are sitting down, not able to also partake, is actually doing two things. One, reminding women that they are not equal,
0: that they are
1: not allowed to participate.
3: Yes, we must cover our boobs.
0: You are not equal, you women. Cover your...
4: I believe in equality. They should be able to partake.
3: Free the boobs!
0: Only the good-looking ones, cool. Come on. Oh, yeah, not the ugly ones. Yes. All right, well, listen, you're a fascinating man, Kyle. I thank you so much. You've made my day. I don't think you realize you've made my day with this call. I love it. I think it's great. I want to believe it. I think it's a deep state conspiracy. Thank you so much, Kyle.
3: Just because people are shirtless does not make it sexualized either. I don't like pushing that.
0: Do you think he called?
3: You can have your shirt off and it not be sexual.
0: All right, we're just dealing with a guy telling crazy stories.
3: Yes, I know.
0: He's not being serious.
3: Do you think that is possible
0: that these guys, this guy Kyle, he'll fall for anything? And I love the fact that Kyle heard the story, tried to write some notes down, then said, you know, I'm going to call him out. Is it possible he got my line mixed up? He was trying to call George Norrie over at Coast to Coast to talk about chemtrails and goblins, and he called me instead? And there's some guy calling George Norrie right now, breaking down the Cowboys secondary or something like that?
3: He thought it was so important he had to call and let us know about his theory.
0: Man, E-Dog, are you impressed by that call, E-Dog?
5: Very much so, yes.
0: Okay, good. Mike the Leprechaun, did you like that call, Mike the Leprechaun?
6: It was fascinating. What a conspiracy theory. There's lots of conspiracy theories these days.
0: Yeah. I would like to see people wear more clothing. That's what I would like to see.
6: Yeah. I'd like to say I said the word brain fart. Brain fart.
0: Well,
6: brain fart.
0: I would like to, on behalf of the Ben Maller Show editorial staff, we would like to apologize. It did sound like a different word, and out of an abundance of caution, because I have been to iHeart College every year, they forced me to sit on my laptop and go through that training, which I love so much. I never complain about how annoying and repetitive that training is. I always say how much I love that training at iHeart University.
4: It's not exactly the same training for the past 6 years.
0: Not at all. It's not to the point now where I know all the answers and I just have to wait to click the buttons. It's not the same exact thing at all. It just seems like it's the same exact thing with the same images every effing year.
6: Well, you should know me better by this point for 2 years. I'm up all night because one of my kids had to go to the emergency room.
0: Oh, no. I hope your child's okay. Is everything going to be okay?
6: An appendix in the making, but it's fine.
0: Oh, no. Appendix. What do they give you for that? Some penicillin or something?
6: Yeah, it's on a drip and that. Anyway, the Sox are back. The Sox now, they like to give away two runs at the beginning and come back so they can do their fancy dance.
0: Yes, that's what they're doing. I did watch the game. I've noticed now, I'm a stadium snob. There was just no energy in the ballpark in Miami. It's not as much fun. Like when the Red Sox play at Fenway, it's fun, or Yankee Stadium, or you watch games at Dodger Stadium, Wrigley. It's fun. You watch a Marlins game, it's just, you can tell it's dead in the stadium. It's not as much fun to watch.
6: 16,000 people and half of them are Red Sox, which is crazy.
0: Well, that's all the Boston people that moved to Miami, so that's what that is.
6: So the Woo Sox reached out to me last week. I didn't tell you this. Jack Ingles wants me to go back and give me another complimentary ticket to the...
0: Oh, well, you should. Polar Park is beautiful.
6: I know, but he's still complaining. He's still complaining about your first pitch.
0: No, he's not. You're lying. You're making that up. That was the greatest first pitch in the history of the Woo Sox. It was so good that Anthony Volpe, who was playing for the other team there, he went to the Yankees and got sent down again, hoping I would throw out the first pitch at another Woo Sox game, but unfortunately I've not done that, so...
6: That's Piggly Wiggly. Piggly Wiggly talk right there.
0: There is no Piggly Wiggly in that area. Piggly Wiggly is a southern grocery store chain, I want you to know. And they're closing stores, which is unfortunate because I love the name Piggly Wiggly. It's a fun word
3: I've
0: to
3: never
0: say.
3: Even been in one.
0: Oh, come on, Lorena. I visited my family. I have some family that lives in the South now, and I went down there, and I had nothing to buy at the Piggly Wiggly. I just walked in because it said Piggly Wiggly. That's it. I just love the name. And I tried to buy a shirt. They didn't have one in my size, so I couldn't get a shirt, unfortunately. Or a hat. I wanted a hat. They didn't have a hat either. What?
6: JT the Wingman has a bet on with me. He's daring me to go down to Vegas for the weekend. JT the Wingman.
0: Lorena would love for you to show up to
6: Vegas.
0: I'm
6: not going to go anyway, so don't worry. She can sleep happily. I won't be there.
0: All right. Well, you do well in
6: Vegas.
0: Anyway,
6: have fun. Yeah, you won't have as much fun as Boston, but it'll be fun.
0: It'll be different. You know, Boston's unique. We always have a great time in Boston. But Vegas, you know, is a different crowd. People from everywhere will be there. Jeremy is in Boston. Speak of the devil, and the devil shall appear. Hey, what's going on, Jeremy? Welcome.
7: What's up, brother?
0: Jeremy. What's on your mind?
7: Oh, there's a lot of things on my mind.
0: Are you worried about the tarps off conspiracy that we learned from the caller earlier?
7: No, absolutely not. Okay. No, that's like the last thing on my mind, that last call. So last time I talked to you guys, you and Lorena were like, call us more and stuff like that. So I'm driving into work. And, so I just got back from a lot of New Hampshire. Like I took an extra sick day Monday. I actually, you know what? Wouldn't be a sick day because I actually planned for it, so it wouldn't be a sick day. But,
0: I'm having trouble understanding what you're saying. I know you're saying some really good stuff. Is it me?
7: I went to the NASCAR Cup race.
0: Oh, you went to the NASCAR race.
3: There's
0: okay.
3: the point of his story.
0: All
3: okay,
0: right,
3: come
0: here we
3: on,
0: go.
3: Let's go.
0: Boogity, boogity, boogity, boogity, boogity, boogity.
7: Boogity, boogity, let's go.
3: Quickly.
0: Have you ever been, I have limited time. Have you ever been to a NASCAR, is this your first NASCAR race or are you a NASCAR veteran?
7: Not only have I only not, like, yes, I've been to a NASCAR race, but I actually work on a NASCAR car.
0: I can't understand.
4: He works on a NASCAR car.
0: All right, I'm sorry. We have Site to Buy It. It's not you. It's your phone. It's not you. It's your phone. I'm sorry.
4: Just, he was definitely using a Bluetooth in the car.
0: Yeah, I didn't just, before he called, it was good. Anyway, the story, I'm sure this will be big in Boston today. Jason Tatum's dad did a podcast and bashed the Celtics roster, said they don't have a chance to win. Thinks the Knicks will win the East because their roster is so terrible. The Celtics roster moves they made this offseason. We're going to talk more about that, but instead we got Conspiracy Theory Guy, and quite frankly, I'm happier with Conspiracy Theory Guy. All right, straight ahead, Cite the Bite. We'll get to that. We'll do it next. However, it is the B Block, and what hour is it?
3: Number 4.
0: Football's back, and something big is coming on September 2nd. 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

0: 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I just got this message. 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So this guy, John, reached out to me on the Facebook page, and John says he and there's about 16 people from Louisville. They're going to Vegas to celebrate his wife's and her twin sister's birthday, and all of them are going to show up to the Maller meet and greet.
1: Oh, my gosh.
0: It's going to be like a party bus.
1: What?
0: It's going to be like a party bus showing up. How cool is that? This is great. John, he just he messaged me a little while
2: ago. I'll believe it when I see it.
0: I know, right? I know. Where's the party bus? Oh, it got lost. You know, it went somewhere else.
2: Well, because what happens is he's thinking that this is what they're going to do, and he's going to bring it up to the party, and they're going to be like,
0: Yeah. Can you imagine? Hey, we're in Vegas to celebrate my wife's birthday. Where are we going to go? Overnight radio show party. That's what we're going to do. He'll be divorced. He'll be divorced if he does it. All right, anyway, here we go. Let's go. Come on. Chop, chop, chop, chop, chop, chop, chop, chop, chop, chop, chop, chop, chop, chop.
3: 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You know, inane sports and entertainment cliches spoken by so-called experts. And you try to tell us who's doing the talking.
0: All right, away we go. Time now for Sight the Bite, the great sports radio mystery. And someone from sports, a player, coach, media member of prominence, the last 7 to 10 days, and let's find out who it is this week. Here we go.
4: It's just a different feel.
0: All right, just a different feel.
4: It's just a different feel.
0: Who is that? Do you recognize that voice? I say caller 5.
1: Caller 3.
0: Cool.
2: 5.
0: All right, 877-99 on Fox. If you know it, play it again, play it again, play
4: it
0: again.
4: It's just a different feel.
0: Coach Russell is in the leadoff spot. He is in the Orlando area. He's our favorite high school football coach in the Orlando area. Coach Russell, you are my caller number one. Who is it, Coach Russell?
5: Number one.
6: I'm
5: going to
6: go with Drew Rosenhaus.
0: Is that Drew Rosenhaus? No. But good luck, Coach. I know the games are starting, so.
6: Thank you.
0: Good luck, Coach. All right, we have Chris in Boston, who's my number two. Who is it, Chris?
7: Hey, good morning, Ben. That's former Red Sox catcher Lou Marlone.
0: Ah, Lou Marlone. Radio person, broadcaster, Lou Marlone. Is it? No, it's not him, though, unfortunately. All right, 877-99 on Fox. If you know who this is, play it again, Lorena. Play it again.
4: It's just a different feel.
0: All right, this person broke the NFL combine record for a linebacker in the 60-yard shuffle. Does that do anything for you? 877-99 on Fox. Let's go now to the Pizza Papa. Pizza Papa. Who is it? Caller 3.
8: Good morning, Ben. Was that Pascal Siakam?
0: Pascal Siakam is what he... quoting the great Marcel in Brooklyn. All right. Let's go. Caller number 4. This guy's going to get it, I think. I'm going to be wrong. E-Dog on Long Island. You're caller 4. Who is it, E-Dog, for the win?
9: Lawrence Taylor.
0: E-Dog.
2: Is that actually trying to guess?
0: Well, that's actually the only linebacker I think he knows. No, we're out of time. It is Vaughn Miller. That is Vaughn Miller. 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
9: The Cleveland Browns named Deshaun Watson as their starting quarterback. Raiders running back Ashton Jeanty missed practice after Sunday's sprained ankle. In the NBA, Portland guard Shaedon Sharpe will reportedly miss 6 months with a torn meniscus. A WNBA record in rebounds for Angel Reese. She hauled down 26 in Atlanta's win at LA, 78-71. To baseball, three homers in Seattle for Cal Raleigh. The Mariners ended Philadelphia's nine-game winning streak, 9-2. Cleveland won its fifth straight game, 4-2 at the Angels. The White Sox 2.5 games over Cleveland now in the AL Central. White Sox lost at home 11-2 to Texas. The Rangers are now alone in first in the AL West, half game over idle Houston, which fired general manager Dana Brown. Boston with two runs in the ninth, won at Miami 4-2. Tampa Bay sent Detroit to a sixth straight loss, 4-1. I'm Steve DeSager.
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15: Oh, hell yeah. 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No Brady Quinn. It's going to be LeVar Arrington and I taking you all the way up until 9 a.m. Eastern Time, 6 o'clock Pacific. 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Woo! 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And LeVar Arrington and myself, Jonas Knox, are going to take you through the wonderful tale of quarterback decisions in the NFL.
16: Tale.
15: 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I don't know if the reason why Brady's not in today has anything to do with the Browns' decision on their starting quarterback
16: that came down yesterday. Well, he said he was going to start.
15: But he did call a shot yesterday, and he said, listen, man, if you're a Browns fan, get ready for the reality that it's probably going to be Deshaun Watson who's named the starter. Even though Shedeur Sanders has outplayed him, this was the head coach of the Browns, Todd Monken, naming Deshaun Watson the starting quarterback for the team with the opener against Jacksonville.
17: Deshaun is going to start against Jacksonville. Took in the full body of work over the course of offseason to training camp to the games, the joint practice, and ultimately felt like to start the season on the road, Deshaun gave us the best chance to move the ball and score points. I mean, that's really what it's about. And felt that way going in the last game, but wasn't sure. And after we talked as a staff and after we re-looked at everything, we're going to go that direction.
15: I mean, okay. I don't know. It to me, when you watch the two play, it looks like Shedeur Sanders outplayed him. That's what it looks like for me. If you want to say, well, you know, they're not playing, you know, they're not scheming things up and they're not, like, all of that is fair. But if this is just all about on-field performance, Shedeur Sanders would have been named the starting quarterback. But this is clearly also in part due to the fact that the contract is there and they got to at least try and get something out of him. I mean, at least something in the final year of $230 million guaranteed.
16: No, they don't.
15: Why not?
16: Because they've already spent how many years not getting anything out of them?
15: Yeah, but
16: so all of a sudden the last year becomes the year you have to get something out of them?
15: Like, you know?
16: No, you don't. It was a bust of a contract. Even if he had one good year, even if this was the one good year that he has, even if this turns out to be the one good year that he has, unless you're looking at this from the standpoint of you're hoping that he plays well enough to make him your long-term solution, this makes absolutely no sense. And it's a strike against Monken, and it's yet another miss for the Cleveland Browns. I look at it like this. There's a couple things at play here. From my perspective, one, you're looking at Deshaun Watson and as Todd Monken, you're saying, I want to come in and either I want to try to win. I want to try to win with Deshaun Watson. If I win with Deshaun Watson, then that looks good on my resume because I made the right decision. We won with Deshaun Watson and then you probably move on. I don't think he gets the franchise tag. I don't, or if that's even available, I don't think he stays in Cleveland a second longer than what he's supposed to be there for. then that leads to the second part of it. If he's not playing well, then you get to say, well, I felt like what he said in his presser, I felt like he gave us the best opportunity to score points and win games. It didn't turn out to be that, so now we're going to go with Sanders. Now you have the same exact process that you can use to put in Shedeur Sanders. Well, we're going to go with Shedeur Sanders right now. We feel like he gives us the best opportunity to score points and win games. You're giving Deshaun Watson the opportunity to prove out or not prove out. You're going to end up giving Shedeur Sanders the opportunity to prove out or not prove out. That gives coaches plausible deniability. Like, look, I put the guy in that I felt was best prepared, best ready to produce for this team, and they didn't do it. So if both quarterbacks come up short, then it totally sets you up to get the quarterback of your future in the draft, because at the end of the day, I feel like they do not feel like any of these quarterbacks are the quarterbacks of their future, or they would have used them other than Deshaun Watson. Those are the two things. And then the last thing I'll say is, if you're not looking at Deshaun Watson as a long-term solution, and you have two young quarterbacks, three really, on your roster right now, one played as a starter last year, and you go with Deshaun Watson, who for certain is not your long-term solution, and they are comparable, like we're sitting here and we're going to debate about who's good enough to start? Like, there's a debate.
15: That's right.
16: Like, and there's not a definitive Deshaun Watson is better.
15: It's like two homeless guys arguing about who's got nicer shoes.
16: Then why are you going with Deshaun Watson if there's the potential that Shedeur Sanders could be your long-term solution at the quarterback's position? They're giving you the answers right here, right in front of your face. Shedeur Sanders to Todd Monken is not the long-term solution for the Cleveland Browns as the starting quarterback, and that's why they're starting Deshaun Watson.
15: Now, on the subject of your guy, Deshaun Watson, you know, some comments that, you know, were not the nicest when it came to the fan base there in Cleveland, you know, booing him.
16: He don't want to play.
15: Booing him while he was injured and suffered the Achilles injury, and he was not thrilled. But once he was named the starter yesterday, a little bit changing of the tune from old Massage Watson. Let's take a listen.
10: First off, I want to address the comments from Saturday after the game. I think just, you know, human nature, just myself being very emotional, putting a lot of time these last 2 years to, you know, get back and, you know, spend time in this facility, in the city, meeting a lot of different people in the community. You know, I thought I was going to get, you know, a little different response, but, you know, I think, you know, my emotions got the best of me. My comments wasn't intending to go at any of the fans around in the city, because there's been a lot of great fans that have been supporting me. And I know the frustration this organization have put, you know, a lot of investment in coming, you know, to get me back in 22. And things haven't been going the right direction that we thought it was. You know, a lot of injuries, a lot of time off, and not putting the best football and my foot forward. So, again, just, you know, I understand the frustration. I understand everything that kind of goes into that. You know, and moving forward, I just want to focus on football, making sure that, you know, I'm putting the best product out there.
15: If you understand the frustration, then why were you surprised by the frustration
16: in the first
15: reaction
16: place
15: when you got out there? And by the way, you know, like him, well, I expected a different response. They asked you before the game what sort of response you expected to get. The fact that that's even a question tells you how things have gone there. And then before the game, you said, I don't care. So what did you think? You were going to go out there and everybody was going to stand up and applaud and just celebrate you for all your accomplishments during your time as a Browns quarterback? Like, you literally told them, I don't care what your opinion is. So it's just like this whole, like, it's one thing or it's the other. It's just, it's the winding down of one of the worst moves in the history of sports. Like, it's the final stages of one of the worst moves in the history of sports.
16: Again, I don't think Deshaun Watson wants to play football, but at the end of the day, you gotta stay face, and you gotta try to get through this last amount of time being a Cleveland Brown and being there because you want to get all of your money. You don't want to do anything that would lead to you not getting your money. So I'm going to say the right things. I'm just not going to mean it.
15: Hey, you know what? That's a heck of a way to live.
16: Hey, for what it's worth, I mean, it's worth it with the amount of money that he's going to receive. So I don't think that anyone should have any real expectations in terms of what you're going to get from him. And I think, again, wouldn't you say the bigger question now becomes, don't you feel like some weird type of feeling about, like, how should I feel about how the Todd Monken era is getting started in Cleveland? I don't feel as though, if I'm a Browns fan, I probably would feel better if you missed as a first year head coach and you're trying to rebuild this team. I probably would feel better if you went with a younger guy and we went through growing pains with a younger guy. The fact that you believe that probably the biggest thieves to Browns fans in the history of Cleveland Brown football is going to be the guy that makes your team better for a season is the solution. I just don't think it gets you off to a good start. I don't think it's off to a good start at all, honestly.
15: Well, like the whole interview process, like that whole thing, you know, like they, you know, the psych evaluation or whatever they were doing to try and determine who their next coach was going to be. I believe guys were pulling out of the coaching search. Like, this is ridiculous. We're not going through this. Jim Schwartz wanted the job and they butchered that. And he had done a hell of a job with that defense for a while. And also, you know, friendly reminder, this is the same offseason in which they traded Myles Garrett. So just want to point that out to everybody who's getting ready for this season.
16: It's a good point. It's a very good point.
15: Like, you want to get the fans fired up. Hey, we just traded away a first ballot Hall of Famer, but don't worry about it. We've got a guy who was outplayed in the preseason winning our quarterback competition. that's what we're talking about here.
16: How do you find a way? Like, you can't just say it's finances. Crazy. You just can't say it's finances is the reason why you're going with Deshaun Watson. You just can't. The owner already said he's a tax write-off. This situation has run its course. It's a debacle. It's a tax write-off. We're moving on. Now you want to circle back. What are you circling back for? What reason does Deshaun Watson have to play well? What reason does he? Because of his reputation. Nope. Because he wants to set himself up for the next team. Nope. There is absolutely zero reason. He's already showing y'all he plays the blame game. He's playing the blame game card. Like, oh, I'm sorry, I walked it back. I ain't really mean it that way, but I'm just saying.
15: And he doesn't regret anything.
16: Come on, man.
15: nothing in his track record to regret. Come on. That's, you know, we'll steer clear of that. But yeah, look.
16: What are you getting out of Deshaun Watson?
15: He doesn't have to deal with the fan base the first couple of weeks because they're at Jacksonville and then they're at Tampa Bay. So that's good. But if he plays poorly and he's still the starting quarterback come week three when they're hosting the Carolina Panthers, that fan base is going to chew him up and spit him out. I mean, they are going to destroy him. So who the hell knows how this all plays out? But yeah, if you are a Browns fan, and you know, you mentioned this, and I think you said this a couple of years ago, and the last thing I want to do is give anybody else on this show credit for anything.
16: Thank you.
15: But you did call your shot and say, I don't think the guy wants to play. It does feel like he's just counting down the days to where he gets done with this. He's got his money and he could just move on with his life.
16: That's it.
15: And I don't think he ever plays. This isn't a, man, I want to show, you know, my best stuff on film so I can get another opportunity. I think this year will be the final year that he plays in the NFL.
12: It's possible.
15: It's over.
16: It's definitely possible.
15: Like, who's signing up for that? So
16: he don't want to play. Yeah. And you know what? Like, why? This is not about Deshaun Watson. We don't have to have any type of hard feelings towards Deshaun Watson. I mean, you can if you're a Cleveland Browns fan, but there's no reason to really have any hard feelings towards him. There isn't. At this point, you've had enough time and enough years. That's what's so wrong with Monken doing this. And with and listen, you got to allow him to do his job. But the problem with what Monken is doing is you're making your fan base that you're trying to endear yourself to, that you're trying to build a reputation with, you're making them relive what they already got through. They already got through it.
15: In case you guys forgot, here's your quarterback.
16: Yeah, we've already addressed this issue. Now you're gonna bring them back for one season, 3-4 games, to disappoint us all over again. It just doesn't make sense.
15: It's like your dad driving you by your mom's the mistress's house. It's like your dad taking you by. Hey, by the way, this is who mom left for. I just want you to know. Right over there, right behind there. That's where she is. If you're wondering where she is, she's right in there. It's awful.
16: It doesn't make sense.
15: It's Browns football, baby.
16: Browns football.
15: And that is maybe in part why Brady is not here today, but. 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The right tools and supplies are never far away. 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All right, so we're going to have the usuals coming up later on. We will have another edition of In Case You Missed It. It's another edition of What the Hell Are You Watching? Pete Prisco is going to stop by. You know, he's got thoughts on all things NFL coming up in Hour 3. And we've got the leftovers. All of it is yours here on this 3-hour extravaganza. Up next, though. We were due for a story like this. We were due. And the football gods delivered. And that's yours right here on FSR.
16: Hey, everybody. Trucks just aren't built like they used to be. You know, tough, no flash, just all grit. You know what I mean? Well, that's what I appreciate about the Nissan Frontier. They get it right. It's a truck built for people who care more about getting the job done than showing off. It's built to handle the work you throw at it during the week, and then it helps you make the most of the weekends that you've earned. And maybe that hauling supplies for the project, loading up the boys, going off the road thing for your favorite fishing hole. Well, whatever your version of getting it done looks like, the Frontier is here to help you get it done. That's right. Every weekend is earned. The best trucks aren't the ones that stay clean. They're the ones that earn a little mud, a few scratches, and a whole lot of stories. And the best truck isn't the one making the most noise. No, it's the one that shows up, gets the job done, and keeps coming back for more. Like, where's the work? Yeah, that's right. It's the Nissan Frontier, built for people who live fully and want a pickup that knows how to truck. Truck, yeah? I'm talking about the 2026 Nissan Frontier.
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8: Steve Covino.
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26: 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Why not? But we reap what we sow. 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
15: people love to say?
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26: exactly.
15: Luck, Deshaun Watson.
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13: Nobody else liked them.
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13: 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This is no longer a theory. It's a hypothesis. Like, we've had it tested multiple times.
16: Good.
8: All day.
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15: All right. Yeah, it is a black and drag.
2: Black and drag, baby. Let's go.
16: I took last Friday off, so I'm going to leave Q alone today. But God dang. Talk about taking them when you can get them, boy.
15: What's wrong? What's wrong with black and drag? You don't like rolling this out from time to time?
16: No. I like letting Q talk. Me taking a couple minutes and get accused for rambling.
15: We are Fox Sports.
16: And then you bring us on home, and then we go to the next segment. Like, that truly works for me.
3: Now I'm done.
16: No, you're not.
15: It is...
3: You little fart box.
15: It is Two Pros and a Cup of Joe here on Fox Sports Radio. LeVar Arrington, Jonas Knox with you. Coming up in about 20 minutes from now, we will have another edition of In Case You Missed It. That'll be yours right here on FSR. 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So I was thinking about this actually recently, over the last couple of days. I was like, you know what, man? I could really go for a prostitution story in the NFL.
16: I mean, why not?
15: Like,
2: ooh.
16: I mean,
15: you know,
16: what beats an affair, or like, you know, or was I getting topped off when I was in my car?
15: You guys,
16: and wrecked my car.
2: Does that mean?
15: Like, listen,
16: I don't know what that means.
15: Listen,
16: I don't know.
15: If you guys want to get caught up and buried in the weeds on quarterback competition and watching the all 22s, that's fine. But I need a hooker, and I need it fast in the NFL.
16: Not just a hooker though. You got to have someone of note, someone that has prominence involved as well, you know?
15: And then
16: it just doesn't hit the same if it's somebody like I could be the hooker. Like I can afford to get a hooker, but I could also the hooker. You know what I mean? Like that just doesn't hit as hard.
15: There's nothing like bargain shopping for a prosty in an Ohio trailer park.
16: You're so stupid.
15: Like Jed York of the 49ers. Guy owns an NFL team and he's shopping around for hooks in an Ohio trailer park. $140. That's my kind of guy right there.
16: Hey, you got to say.
15: That's my kind of guy.
16: A dollar saved is a dollar earned,
15: that's right?
16: Right. I'm just saying.
15: Jed York arrested Sunday at 9:35 a.m. For trying to pay $140 for sex in an Ohio trailer park, according to court documents obtained by the California Post. York responded to an advertisement on Sunday from a known prostitution website in Ohio and, quote, arranged to have sexual activity with the female in exchange for $140. Now, this is what I want to know. Well, there's a bunch I want to know.
16: There's a bunch.
15: What was the original price? Who haggled who, and how did we settle on $140?
16: You know, I think that was the original price.
15: Like...
16: Ohio? I just think that was the original price.
15: You know, like, did he do the old garage sale trick? You know, the old, you roll up to a garage sale. My mom taught me this. She's like, hey, if you go up to a garage sale and they say, hey, this desk here is $20. You walk up with a 10 in the front pocket, and then you walk up with 2 fives in the back pockets. And so you say, listen, I don't
16: tell
15: have
16: 20. This story all the
15: I'm just
16: time.
15: But I'm you telling are, you, it's
16: and new, you got over on somebody
15: yes.
16: this way before.
15: And I'm telling so you pull up the $10. They go, man, it's $20. I can't do it for 10. It's like, I don't, I think I got another 5. And you pull out a 5 and then go, all right. Well, I'll take 15. And then you walk out of there with the rest of that $5 in your back left pocket. Jed York walked in there with $150. And was like, listen.
16: That's not how things work. I'll give you
15: 130. And they said, we can't do 130.
16: All
15: and he said,
16: digital.
15: All right.
16: It's all digital, bro.
15: You don't think he's paying with cash?
16: Everybody orders digitally. Everybody. You would think that you're going to hire through cash, right? But there's one major piece to what you said. Read your story headline again. Read your story headline again.
15: Which
16: what?
15: Part?
16: The one you introduced the topic
15: what,
16: on.
15: What, Sunday at 9:35 a.m.? Tried to pay $140 for sex on an advertisement he found on a website.
16: On an advertisement okay. he found on a website.
15: All right.
16: Which means he was online. He was doing this all
15: okay.
16: online.
15: So,
2: I thought it was just Craigslist. You know, like, post it, come to my place.
16: People don't even use Craigslist anymore.
2: I was just on there last week.
16: Point served. All I'm saying is, this is all I'm saying. He didn't want to be outdone by Kyle Shanahan. And this takes the cake
15: because
16: you can't get
15: point.
16: Out of the way of this one.
15: That's
16: you can't say,
15: point.
16: Oh, I dropped my cell phone. It fell in between the seat. It accidentally ordered up a hooker for the price that it is. And this was a mistake. You can't do it. So, and that mugshot is damning.
15: Oh, yeah.
16: It's a damning mugshot.
15: That looks like a guy who really needed it. I mean,
16: now people were accusing the 49ers and I'll just take Dante Whitner as the best example because he does a great job of like pulling out these topics and talking about them. But there was the accusation of media getting, you know, banned from being able to come and do interviews. I know we asked Prisco about it. He said they can't ban them, but they can choose not to talk to that reporter. So you're talking about don't report on this or you're going to not have the access. You're not going to have the cooperation that you once had. I know you talked about it on your show as it applied to why would the Athletic release what they found on Rossini
15: and
16: on the Mike Vrabel thing because you're in bed with the NFL. This is one of the same. This is one of the same.
15: They didn't even get to the bed in this story.
16: I'll say this. It's interesting because more often than not, a player may or may not handle a situation, you know, they may handle it in a good way where they can get through it, but sometimes you see like what Brandon Ayuk did. And now that's fizzled out, right? You did all of that to what? You didn't end up on a team. We don't know what you're doing. We haven't heard from you. And now the story goes away and kind of goes away forever. I feel like owners, when they get in trouble, some way, somehow, they're able to get through it in a way where they don't put their foot in their mouth. You know, they don't bring any more reproach on themselves with what happens. And it seems to alleviate and go away. I wouldn't be shocked or surprised, just like the accident with Kyle Shanahan or with Ages of Orchid with Robert Kraft yeah. or Diana Rossini with Mike Vrabel or any other one that you could think of that has taken place. They all just die out. And kind of fizzle out. I would have said this is a big story before the Rossini Vrabel deal, but after seeing it the way that it happened and the way you guys explained it, what comes of it?
15: Like,
16: if this was a player that was there and was a part of the $140 whatever dollars it was, how would that have been handled?
15: Hey, by the way, how rocked up do you got to be that at 9:30 in the morning on a Sunday, you go to get smoked at a trailer park for $140? What was that Saturday night like? You know what I mean?
16: They say cocaine is a powerful drug.
15: By the way, my favorite part of the story they added in was, he filed for divorce from his wife of 20 years in May. Well, I can't imagine why. I would have thought, for sure, it's the summer of love.
1: Can I talk to you guys about this?
16: Absolutely.
1: I have a lot of thoughts on it.
15: Can I introduce you perfectly?
1: Okay, sorry.
15: So let's go live to our I have some thoughts on this prostitution story insider, Justin Kupel's with the latest.
16: Dang.
1: All right. So when I first saw this, you know, my first thought was probably like you guys, like $140 at an Ohio trailer park. And then I thought, why? Why? Right? You know, cause you've got Robert Kraft, who was at least classy enough to go to an Asian day spa.
16: Okay.
1: But this
16: classy
1: guy.
16: Classy enough.
15: Hey, that's
16: okay.
15: Your bias kicking in, by the way.
16: Yeah, right.
1: Shh, shh, shh.
16: Okay.
1: Anyway, so $140 at an Ohio trailer park. There's two theories I have for this, right? There's the one where it's like, cause obviously he's, you know, billionaire, right?
16: Yeah.
1: So he could afford the high class, expensive, you know, top tier hookers.
4: Escort.
1: Whatever. And yo, you know,
16: oh
1: so
16: my God.
1: Yes, those ones probably know who he is.
16: Escort.
1: And it's kind of like dangerous. You know, you don't want to get like, you know, I don't know. Like, I just feel like it's sketchy. So there's that part where he can go to an Ohio trailer park and nobody knows who he is.
16: Right.
1: Then there's the other one where maybe he likes the seediness of it, right? Like, you know, he's this billionaire. He's used to all this high class stuff. And he's like, yeah, I'm down in the
16: gutter.
1: Yes.
16: In the mud.
1: Yes. Right.
15: So what was the introduction like? Hey, you know, normally I prefer a freeway overpass, but hey, this'll do.
1: And he's just like, he's like,
15: this'll do.
1: $140. Like I've got that in like this pair
16: in a trailer park.
1: Yeah.
16: You
1: got to
16: take into consideration.
15: Oh, you don't have running water? Ooh, yeah.
16: You got to take into consideration that your thought process of this, you do know. You also put yourself at risk for all the things that happen at trailer parks, which means this rich ass billionaire got some dog in him.
1: That's what I'm saying. That's part of the excitement, right?
16: Listen to what I'm saying. Like dog, like somebody roll up, like you're not from around these parts, buddy. He probably like, yeah, I'm not. Get the F out of my face. I'm here for a good time, not for a long time.
1: Yeah, yes.
16: Like, he got some dog in him. Like, and probably got the backup. And I guarantee you, the people that come up in there and rain down on that place, if they were to do something, to try to do something to him, get paid more than $145 for the service that they're rendering.
15: $140. Come on, man. Give him some credit here. He bargained down on this.
16: All I'm going to tell you is, Jed York. He fits his first name now, for one. All the way fits the first name. And he got some dog in him, bro.
15: By the way, how toxic is that nuclear reactor that they're practicing next to that even their owner's got to go to Ohio to try and get some ass?
16: I just mean... You going to get it in a trailer park.
15: Yes.
16: Like,
15: by the way, somebody claimed that the police in the sting operation weren't using the trailer park as the destination. That's just where he got pulled over. Look, man, it's not like a trailer park just pops up next to a mansion in a really nice neighborhood. Like, you got to drive a little bit to go get to one. All right. He drove a little bit to go get to one. He knew what he was doing.
16: I mean, a sting operation. You are an owner in the National Football League. You could take a couple tickets and be like, come hang out with your boy. Let's party a little bit. Let's bump it right off the table.
15: That's right. We ain't even got to go.
16: Hey, shorty, you ain't even got to go to the restroom. You ain't even got to go out of my sight. Just bump it right there. Shoot that thing right there. Let's get it in.
15: I'll bet Dan Snyder looked at this story and was like, rookie.
16: Amateur.
15: Rookie.
16: You know, they just did like a follow-up report on him. Pro Football Talk, I believe. Where is one of those where is he now deals? Let me tell you something, bro. I will not confirm or deny anything that I've ever witnessed or experienced in terms of exactly with him, but being one of his former employees. Yes, this is definitely amateur hour.
15: Little Danny's not going to a trailer park, right?
16: There's so many different ways you could have the type of fun that you was looking for that day. It just makes me wonder, did you go that far off of the beating path because you wanted something weird done to you? Like, to me, otherwise, if it's just some normal, like, regular type stuff, like, okay, you know, you go, you do da-da-da, this, that, and the other, boom, you're moving on. But you hit to a trailer park.
15: You got
16: like,
15: some kink.
16: You might have been going there because you wanted to get some stuff done.
15: Oh, yeah.
16: You just did not want anybody but that person to know.
15: Right. What was his search filters on the website? I need a cattle prod. I need some Tabasco. And I need some handcuffs with
16: don't
15: spikes
16: forget
15: on
16: the
15: them.
16: Peg.
15: Yeah. I need and preferably an exercise bike with no seat.
16: Mouth gag.
15: Like, come on.
16: Chaps.
15: Why couldn't you?
16: Whips.
15: Couldn't you offer a couple of tickets to a game? Like, they're worth more than
16: 140. Handcuffs. The Bills thing.
15: Yeah, just.
16: The WNBA prop that gets thrown onto the court.
15: Yeah, that too.
16: There you go.
15: Look,
16: man. I'm just telling you, there's some far out junk that man wanted done to him for him to go to the length that he went to at $140 to get it done.
15: Arthur Blank thinks he charges $2 for rolled golds and he's all of a sudden a relatable owner. No, you're not, buddy. This just became the most relatable owner in the NFL. Jed York. Good luck living that down.
16: You could take the Jed out of the goddamn out of the trailer park.
15: Oh my god.
16: But you can't take the trailer park out of the Jed.
15: The 49ers are a disaster, man. They're falling apart.
16: Hey, wasn't that the son or something like that in the Beverly Hillbillies?
15: Oh, Jeb? Was it Jeb?
16: What was his name?
15: I don't know, but they're not rolling up to a trailer park.
16: Jethro. Was his name Jethro?
15: Might have been. I don't know. I don't remember.
16: Maybe the granddad. Maybe the dad's name was Jed. Look this up.
15: Listen, Jed, if you're taking in this program here today, I just want you to know we are not coming from a place of judgment. Like I think it's a relatable move, and I personally can't relate to it. I've never thought at 9:30 in the morning I got to go to a trailer park because I'm really really turned up and I gotta get this out.
16: Jack Clampett.
15: Yeah,
16: but he's Jab, or is he Jed? He's Jed too.
15: Jed, J-E-D. Yeah.
16: Jed Clampett.
15: Yep,
16: that's his new nick. That's his new name. It is not York anymore. He shall be known as Jed Clampett from here on. From today on, I will only call him Jed Clampett.
15: Oh, man. It's a new frontier for the 49ers, that's for sure. I know that.
16: That man was going to get his thing rinsed off. Dang! What do you think he was thinking when he was on his way? Like, he was in the car. Was he driving or was somebody driving him? What was that man thinking? He was excited as hell on his way over there. Like, man.
15: That's what I want.
16: You should have seen her. Wait till look at it. He probably showed her the picture on the phone.
15: It's like a.
16: She was probably a rocket, too.
15: Like, there's a vat of Crisco. There is like all sorts of tools, loping shears.
16: He's probably sitting there like, why do you do this?
15: A bear trap.
16: I could save you. Why? He was going to turn into Captain Save-A-Ho. That's what he was going to turn into.
15: He didn't even try and fight it. He just said, all right, man, I'll do my day in jail. I get it. I get it.
16: I mean, and when did this happen?
15: Sunday, 9:30 in the morning.
16: And we're just now getting the report today?
15: Well, no, they reported on it pretty quick.
16: Oh, okay.
15: Yeah, it came out.
16: They had to report
15: yeah,
16: on this
15: yesterday.
16: One.
15: Pretty, yeah.
16: It came out yesterday
15: on
16: Monday.
15: There was no 12-day delay. Yeah, they weren't sitting on this for 12 days.
16: So Jed isn't as important as Kyle? why didn't they wait 10 days on this one? I mean, this one seems to have a little bit more bite to it than just...
4: I'm sorry, fellas. It just doesn't make sense. This is consensual. They both agreed to it. What's the problem?
15: Well, it's illegal.
16: It's prostitution.
15: Yeah, I mean, it's illegal.
4: Call it tipping. Let's
15: okay,
4: move on.
15: Well.
16: You sound like you're experienced in this conversation.
4: No, I just feel like there's people doing much worse things that could actually be, you know, put away besides this guy who needed to get off.
15: Nah,
4: he
15: did
4: morning,
15: it.
4: You know
15: he did
4: saying?
15: A day in jail. It's not that big of a deal. I
4: yeah,
15: mean,
4: let him
15: know.
4: Go. Leave him be.
16: I mean, so, there's the chance that the person that he's paying $140 for was maybe trafficked.
4: Maybe.
16: You know, I mean, there's kind of some reasons why
4: maybe
16: the whole prostitution thing is a little...
4: Who knows? knows?
16: Yeah, but
15: rent's not $140.
16: There's
15: man.
16: Ways. There's ways to go through.
4: If you do it 7 times a week, it could be.
16: Or in a day. I just think that there's.
15: Why was he going to that trailer park?
16: To get sold off. And when you go into the trenches like that, you're going to want to have a vehicle that can get it done. I tell you what, I respect the pickup. I don't even feel right doing that. I'm stop. Let me reset. Let me distance myself from this topic.
15: Okay.
16: How you doing today, Jonas? You good?
15: I'm great, LeVar. You good? This is a wonderful good. Time to be alive here.
16: Good. Patty, you know, Spanky, you good? Lorena, you good?
4: We're great.
16: Everybody's good. I'm good. I'm always great when I get into that pickup truck that I respect that's built to get the job done without making a fuss. That's the Nissan Frontier, built for the work week and, well, ready to load you up, your tailgate, that is, on the weekends. 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

0: En Vogue was so much better than Destiny's Child. You name it. Spice Girls. These are the originals.
1: I like En Vogue. I'm just trying to recover from the break. I'm trying to get myself together.
0: It is two pros and a cup of Joe here on Fox Sports Radio. LeVar Arrington, Jonas Knox with you. Coming up top of next hour, about 10 minutes from now, we are going to tell you about how somebody is just sort of leaning into the villain role in the world of football. 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By the way, you can check out our YouTube channel for the show. 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Again, that's Two Pros FSR. 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After you've done that, tap the thumbs up icon and comment away whether you agree or disagree. 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Again, just search Two Pros FSR on YouTube and subscribe. We're pretty late in the hour, so we don't really have time for in case you missed it. I would just ask you this. On the subject of Jed York, for those that are just tuning in, who rolled into an Ohio trailer park to try and get smoked at 9:30 in the morning from an undercover prostitute or an undercover police officer disguised as a prostitute. What does the punishment look like from the NFL? Like, how do you punish an owner? Like, what do you do? Suspend him from being able to go to games for 6 weeks? Like, what does that look like? Like, hey, you can't go to Niner games.
1: It's a great
0: games.
1: Question.
0: Neat. I still own the team.
1: It's a great question, bro.
0: like what do you do?
1: What do you do?
0: So, yeah, to your point, I feel like, you know, when you're an owner, you just kind of operate under different rules than anybody else. So, listen, Jed, man, continue to be relatable, man. And go Niners. We are sports. If you're spending time outside, it's important to know the potential risks of skin cancer. Non-melanoma skin cancers, or NMSCs, include

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9: May 15, 9 a.m., two women quietly waiting at the doctor's office. Woman 1 says, "Cold day, huh?" Woman 2, "What's that?" Woman 1, "Kinda cold today." Woman 2, "Yeah, wasn't expecting that." Woman 1, "What is it, 47 degrees? Woman 2, "No, more like 45. Woman 1, yeah, makes sense. At least it's not raining. Woman 2, "That would be sad." Woman 1, "So sad." Woman 2, "The weather." 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
11: The Cleveland Browns named Deshaun Watson as their starting quarterback. In the WNBA, a record 26 rebounds for Angel Reese in Atlanta's win at LA, 78-71. To Major League Baseball, a three-homer night in Seattle for Cal Raleigh, who's batting 167. Mariners beat Philadelphia and Zach Wheeler 9-2. That ends the Phils' nine-game winning streak. Victories for Minnesota and San Francisco. The Cubs shut out Arizona 7-0. Cleveland won its fifth straight game, 4-2 at the Angels. Texas is alone in first in the AL West after a victory of 11-2 at the White Sox. Washington sent Colorado to a seventh straight loss, 13-3. Boston won with two runs in the top of the ninth, 4-2 at Miami. Tampa Bay a 4-1 winner at Detroit. The Tigers have lost six in a row, and the Pirates took the late game at San Diego in 12 innings, 3-2. I'm Steve DeSager.
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0: You know, now is my, it's my hope that one day this will be on and they'll be showing LeVar Arrington the second and talking about the Penn State Nittany Lions.
1: That's what I'm talking about.
0: Yeah, man. Used to be for me.
1: It's going to happen.
0: I couldn't even imagine sitting at home.
1: It's going to happen.
0: This part right here.
1: It's so good. Look, I know it's CBS, but this is a banger, man.
0: Bro.
1: So many memories.
0: It just sets the stage.
1: Oh,
0: it just
1: God.
0: Sets the stage, man.
1: Because it would be...
0: Boom, boom, boom.
1: For
0: boom,
1: years when it was... when the SEC was on CBS, on the West Coast, it would be... It's 12:30 kick. 12:30 kick Pacific time, and it would be the marquee matchup. And then, you know, living in the South where, you know, SEC was king over there, like you heard this music. It was, man, 3:30 Eastern time. It's the big matchup in the SEC. Like, oh, it just brings back so many memories, man.
0: The dude's name is Lloyd Landsman. That's the person who produced it.
1: Yeah.
0: Yeah. And it's the theme music for college football on CBS, but it is a lone standing song, by the way, just so we're clear. It's not like it's owned by CBS. It's a college football. They made the right decision. Put it that way, because let me tell you something. I mean, it turned me out. That song turned me out, man. The way they were talking and the way they were introducing the game and the players, they show the players while they were talking about it and the music was going. And man, look here. I couldn't even handle myself. Like I just remember being in my mom and dad's room, like, and football would come on Saturdays, and man, that just had that. And I can even relate it to when I was playing Pee Wee League football, and that song, man, poof, get you right.
1: It says here that Lloyd receives an annual royalty check for composing that.
0: There you go.
1: I'm trying to see what
0: good for him,
1: what that turns into.
0: Talk about, I wonder if it's $145 a play.
1: Hey Lloyd. Hey Lloyd.
0: You might want to raise the buck.
1: You got to
0: raise the royalty.
1: You got the extra cash left over. Let me introduce you and your CBS theme song right now to a trailer park in Ohio.
0: Maybe they play that while you're walking in and
1: right.
0: Introduce you.
1: Da, da, da, da, da, da.
0: And here comes Jet York. He's getting ready. Look at the way he's getting out of the car. It's looking like it's going to be a competitive one this morning.
1: Hi, my name's Jet. I'm here to get ravaged.
0: Da, da, da, da, da, da, da, da. What's wrong with him, man? What was he thinking?
1: I don't know.
0: Come on, man. You got to do better than that, man. I just don't understand. Like, you have these morality clauses and you have these, like, you know, detrimental conduct, detrimental to the organization. There's all these things in the language that if, as an employee, from player to wherever else you work in the building, that you get held accountable for and you get in trouble for. I'm not one to be like, you should get in trouble too. Like, I'm not that type of dude. I'm just not. Like, I mind my own business. I mow my own yard. I don't look at the neighbor's yard and be like, look at your yard. Like, I'm not that type of dude. But you, as a media personality, don't you have to have the conversation of, At what point do non-players get held to the same standard as the player?
1: Like, yeah, I mean, if this was a Niners player who showed up to get throttled at some
0: and
1: at
0: got
1: some,
0: arrested
1: at some trailer park
0: and got arrested
1: for $140
0: and got
1: undercover
0: and
1: cop.
0: Got and was incarcerated.
1: Yes,
0: they were processed.
1: Yeah. I feel like, yeah, I feel like that would be a bigger issue. I just wonder what.
0: I mean, if Brandon Ayuk got picked up by a team.
1: Hey, by the way, Brandon Ayuk, he might have been onto something, man. Now I know why he wanted out of there. Those hooligans in the Niners.
0: They are some, they are turned into the league's hooligans.
1: I'm telling
0: they,
1: you, man.
0: They are. I mean,
1: that stump station.
0: I mean, after being there for the Super Bowl, I mean, I get it. Like, when your most popular landmark is the Tenderloin District.
1: And that,
0: I'm
1: and
0: just
1: that,
0: saying.
1: And that homeless guy, that drug addict who was tranked out.
0: My man was standing up with his pants around his ankles, sleep. Hey, dead asleep.
1: Hey, Jed, why don't you save that $140, get that guy some Narcan? Like, stop being so selfish.
0: He was probably a fan of your team when he had a TV to watch it on.
1: Guys frozen in time in a Tom Rathman jersey in downtown San Francisco with his pants down around his ankles. And we're not making this up. He was frozen.
0: Frozen.
1: Pants down around his ankles.
0: He was going to get in a good 2-3 more hours of sleep.
1: Oh, easy.
0: 100%.
1: I've never slept that good. Ever.
0: I mean, my whole thing is, what were you hoping for when you chose to go to sleep right there with your pants down and your butt out?
1: That's like, wild. But it wasn't a trailer park.
0: No, that was like right downtown.
1: Yeah.
0: That looked like that would have been free too. Like you could have just hey.
1: Oh my God!
0: What they call them? Stop and goes? Aren't those? Yes. Aren't there spot stores called Stop and Go?
1: Yeah. Hey, look, man. Got to do what you got to do.
0: The world is a crazy place, man. That's why I don't come up out of my crib, man.
1: Yeah, I mean that's why I take M Drive. Well, I take it every morning because after 40,
0: clearly, testosterone
1: 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Hey, by the way, I got to give you a little bit of credit. I want to take back. First, I want to apologize. I criticized LeVar, who was waxing poetically about that those electric bug rackets where you can swat mosquitoes and flies out.
0: So good.
1: And I was complaining because on Sunday I hit a fly, and I thought that was it. Like one shock and it's over. And it just stunned him. Like he got up and flew away. And I was really, really bothered by it. So I had to break out the old school one that I got from Walmart, like an old school fly swatter that has tape, scotch tape holding it together on the front end, but the thing is lethal.
0: Mm.
1: And yesterday I got a mosquito and I was unaware of the fact that if the mosquito that you swat gets caught in the wires of the racket, he looked like Denzel getting shot by the Russians in Training Day. It just like smelled burning flesh.
0: But here is the interesting thing about it, and I know this is probably upsetting some people because you know some people would actually try to save a mosquito. Like, oh my gosh, I need to free the mosquito back into the to its its. We didn't do anything.
1: Go to a trailer park.
0: Didn't deserve this. Okay. All right. The fact that you have to hit the button,
1: yes,
0: is what makes it all the more like, it's not like you just swing it and they just pop. It's like, swing it. You hit them like you're taped up one. You swing them, you hit. No, you have to detonate them.
1: That's right.
0: Because you have to hit the button
1: that's
0: to electric. So when you stung them, you might have hit that fly and it was like you was hitting the button. You stung it like you hit it. Right. And it's like, just popped off. But when they get caught on that bad boy and you just keep putting that thumb on that button.
1: I smell it.
0: And you just keep putting it. They just keep shocking. They just keep re-shocking.
1: It's a mess.
0: It's nothing like it.
1: Oh, my God.
0: It's nothing like it.
1: Can we play the CBS theme up to that? I'm telling you, there's nothing better. I got this mosquito yesterday, and this thing was going into convulsions. Like, a wing flew off to the bottom of the racket. I saw parchment, and all of them were burning at the same time.
0: Oh, man.
1: It's one of the most wonderful things I've ever seen. Smelt awful.
0: That junk is wild. I used to do, I don't do it anymore, but I used to catch them, those morning time flies on the windows.
1: Oh, yeah.
0: You know, in the morning where they're just getting warm enough from like how cold it got overnight.
1: All right, ready for takeoff.
0: And now we're trying to like shake off the dust and get through this window. I just hold that joint up there and turn it on. As soon as they brave enough to try to fly off.
1: I'm telling you,
0: I be moving it around with them because they know what's coming. So they start crawling. They start trying to crawl down, crawl up. I keep that thing right on top of them.
1: There's just nothing better, man. There really is nothing better. That's just a lightning strike. Battery operated. Jet probably wanted that used on him. Like, who knows? It's a wild...
0: Amen.
1: Wild situation.
0: Amen. Jet.
1: I can't wait to ask Briscoe about this.
0: Jet.
1: It is Two Pros and a Cup of Joe here on Fox Sports Radio. LeVar Arrington, Jonas Knox with you.
0: Jet. That's all I can say.
1: Speaking of football, Lane Kiffin, who's out... poaching NFL players to bring to the LSU roster.
0: You must be a real piece of work, man.
1: Jet or Lane?
0: Both, but you switch from one interesting person to another. He's got to be one piece of work, bro.
1: So Daquan Wright is the guy who was most recently seen on the Browns. That's an NFL team, the Browns. He now is trying to get with LSU. And Lane Kiffin talked about just sort of the culture, the climate of college football, and just sort of where things stand, and says, you know what, man? If you can't beat him, join him. Lane Kiffin.
2: You know, we have, you know, made a decision to recruit some kids around the country. And, you know, through these multiple injunctions around the country, which this is not a first time, they've been in college sports for a while, a group of players were granted a fifth year of eligibility around the country in multiple sports. And through them winning their injunction and entry into the portal, they're available to recruit. And so ourselves, like many places around the country, are recruiting them. And at the end of the day, you know, because of these rulings, they're either going to play for you or they're going to play somewhere else around the country. So we've made a decision to recruit them, like probably most people are.
1: I feel like Lane Kiffin is one guy that can do this because he's really got nothing to lose. Everybody already thinks he's kind of a piece of work, a shady dude.
0: Just
1: like, you know what? You're right. I am. And I will poach NFL players to bring to my team. Like this is just the way it's going to go. And he's not wrong. I mean, if they're allowing it, like if it's available and you can make your team better, like I think most coaches would do it, but Lane can speak publicly on it because, you know, everybody already has sort of an opinion on him based on his reputation of his handling of things in the past. And I just think he looks at this and goes, this is a chance to get better. And I'm going to go out and try and make a move to do so.
0: Ole Miss is scrubbing all their facilities, everything that's going on around there because of how they feel about Lane Kiffin. Like, think about this. They brought, what is the FBI they brought in? They brought in some government agency
1: to sweep
0: for bugs in the office. Like, bro, Lane Kiffin must be a menace. Like on the real, Lane Kiffin must be straight up him and just don't care. It just makes me wonder. There's so many good dudes out here, and I'm not saying he's not a good dude. It just sounds like he's not a good dude, but there's so many good dudes out here that are great for young men. They're great for the sport, great minds. And they don't get a sniff, a whiff at getting a job to coach.
1: Yeah.
0: And you got a guy like this who is just all the way the Joker. He's like the Joker of college football coaches. And it's like, it's just fun. It's funny. We joke about it. People make all kinds of funny connections to, oh, if you want to have a funny story about a college coach or a coach in general, Lane Kiffin's one of the names that comes up first. Like, I just don't understand that. Like, how do you roll out the red carpet for him? You put him on a private jet. You got state officials involved. You're bringing them into you. And it wouldn't be the first time. I mean, he's had multiple opportunities as a head coach on multiple levels. It just seems strange to me. It doesn't seem like, by all things given, all the reports out there, all the things that are said about him, all the things that he does, it just doesn't seem like he's a good dude, man.
1: Like, man, remember when Al Davis criticized him after either, you know, the days were winding down or he decided to part ways with Lane Kiffin when he was coach of the Raiders, and Al Davis kind of ripped into him. Everyone's like, oh, geez, here we go, Al again. He's just too old for the job. He's got to move on. They're going nowhere. You know, as long as he's alive and he's around, they're going nowhere. And now you, like, look all these years later and you're like, he kind of spotted it. Like, I mean, like, he might have identified, hey, man, this guy, you know, just understand what comes with it. I mean, he got clipped on a tarmac.
0: You gotta be turning people off for them to leave you on the tarmac. You know what I mean? Like they, like, don't get on this airplane and they pull off and leave you there. Like, there's gotta be a real level of, I really like, I hate you. Like, I don't just dislike you. I despise you.
1: He's a, and it's everywhere he goes.
0: It's everywhere he goes. That's what I'm saying. So why are you the next one? Why are you the next one? That's like weird. It's a weird thought to me. Like, you're LSU. Why are you the next one? You were Ole Miss. Why are you the next one? Why? You're a big prestigious institution of higher learning. Why are you the next one? That's just where again, we joke about it. We talk about it. Oh, that's just Lane Kiffin. But that doesn't, like, raise a red flag at some point to be like, why am I hiring this guy? He's going to burn us.
1: I remember when he got to Tennessee, I remember being down there and there, like, the first team he went after was Urban Meyer in Florida. And it's like, dude, Like, they're not even in your weight class. what are you doing? Like, why would you even go after them? And then he left Tennessee and took the USC job. He burned that bridge. We saw how it played out at USC. And then he goes to,
0: it has a good run at a small school.
1: Yeah, Florida Atlantic. Like, he was like,
0: which
1: come
0: that's
1: to FAU.
0: Probably where he belongs, because it's not big enough to be big enough, but it's not small enough where it's too small. Like, FAU, great. Great. He should have just kept being there, and yet he's able to build back to getting two major head coaching jobs at the Power Four level.
1: There's not, like, if you look at his resume, he coached USC, Tennessee, Ole Miss, LSU, and the Raiders.
0: And ask each one of those organizations what their experiences were with Lane Kiffin. I live in the South Bay, and stories of Lane Kiffin still circulate around the South Bay.
1: What kind of stories?
0: Stories.
1: Yeah?
0: Yeah.
1: Old Joey Freshwater
0: making
1: the rounds?
0: Dude, weirdo.
1: Oh, yeah?
0: That's what I hear. But that's just the story. I mean, you're talking, like, about regular people. They're, like, not even in sports.
1: Like Jed York weird, or?
0: Just he's a weird dude. That's just, like, kind of the consensus of people that talk about him. I even saw him. I even met him at a house party amongst the elites in the South Bay. Met him. Seemed like a cool dude. I didn't take it no further than that because I've heard so many things about him. True story. He just seemed like a weird, like it doesn't seem to make sense why he continues to be a guy that gets hired. I don't understand it. And people could say, oh, because he wins football games or whatever. I'm sure there's a lot of guys out there that if they got an opportunity, they would win games. I just don't understand how Lane Kiffin continues to be. He's like, there's this dude that was a coach back when I played. And I was like, man, we was getting a new coaching staff every year. I ran, not to make it about myself, but just super quickly. It's kind of crazy, right? I only had a coach for 2 years. I only had a defensive coordinator for 2 years once in my entire 6 year career in the pros. Anyways, we would get a new head coach pretty much every single year, sometimes more than one head coach. And the dude was always on the next coaching staff. I was like, you're the roach. I nicknamed him Roach. Like, you're a roach. You survive everything that, blow everybody out.
1: But we'll keep him.
0: Some reason, some way, somehow, you're always on the next coaching staff. Always on the next coaching staff. I don't know what you're doing, bro, but you are always making it through to the next coaching staff. We're talking like 3-4 coaching staffs. 4-5 coaching staffs that you made it through. Lane Kiffin is the head coach level of a roach. He's a roach coach. Some way, somehow, he survives all of the mess that is created when he's where he's at.
1: It's also, every time there's some sort of a, it seems like every time there's some sort of an issue,
0: controversy or something
1: football,
0: like that,
1: it's at his feet.
0: Some way, somehow, it finds its way to him.
1: Always there. Like, it's just, yeah, you got to hire the FBI to check for bugs after the guy leaves because you just don't trust the situation. It's just, yeah.
0: But again, we celebrate the idea of how Lane Kiffin is. We celebrate it.
1: Did you get him? Oh, yeah, there we go.
0: And that's a mosquito.
1: Is that a mosquito?
0: Oh, yeah, that's a mosquito.
1: That's a big boy.
0: Legs up. I got him legs up.
1: Yeah.
0: Get him out of here.
1: LeVar just got a mosquito with his bare hand.
0: Yeah, that's that to me. I just think, I don't know. Anyways, I'll say this, before long, I can guarantee you they're going to be taking his stuff up out of that office where he's at. And if you're going to do it right, do it with a truck that you can respect. Them pickups that's built to get the job done without making a fuss when he's going to make that fuss. That's right. That's the Nissan Frontier. It's built for the work week and it's ready to load you up for that tailgate on the weekends. It's 2026 Nissan Frontier.
1: It is Two Pros and a Cup of Joe here on Fox Sports Radio. LeVar Arrington, Jonas Knox with you. Coming up next, we do have the very latest on another quarterback battle in the NFL. 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

0: Two pros and a cup of Joe, Fox Sports Radio. LeVar Arrington, Jonas Knox with you here. Coming up 15 minutes from now, we're going to ask the question, what the hell are you watching? That'll be yours right here on FSR. 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They make sleep easy. So the Atlanta Falcons are in the midst of a quarterback battle, and Michael Penix Jr. is starting to return to full action with the Falcons. 11-on-11s. He's back. He's ready to go. Full throttle for Michael Penix Jr. Kevin Stefanski, the head coach of the Falcons, spoke about this quarterback competition in the ATL.
1: I can't speculate on those type of things. I want to really stay today with Mike and see how he does in practice. That's where I'll keep my focus.
2: Would he have to hit certain, are there certain markers or milestones you'd be looking for in 3 weeks to know that answer?
1: Good question. I understand. I really have to stay in the moment on this one, stay in the process and worry about, you know, this is Mike's first 11-on-11 day, so let's see how he feels after today.
2: Would you consider this kind of the day where the quarterback competition kind of starts in earnest?
1: Listen, competition is near and dear to all of our hearts, and whether you're, you know, whatever the depth chart looks like, whatever that Matt puts out, you know, you're competing every single day. We do compete periods in practice. You're competing against yourself. That alarm clock goes off and you're in a competition. You know, everything we do around this building is competing. So I know it's easy to say position battles and those type of things, but we're constantly competing, and that's not the focus for our guys. Our guys are pushing each other by showing up and putting in the work.
0: Season starts in like 2.5 weeks. Like at some point, you gotta make a call here. And if Michael Penix Jr. in this amount of time ends up winning the quarterback job and the competition over Tua Tagovailoa, that's a pretty damning stat and fact against Tua Tagovailoa, that the numbers and the performance were so bad while he had this leg up on the competition, that in 2 weeks, they saw enough from Michael Penix Jr. coming off another knee injury, the third of his career, that they said, he gives us the best option week one. This does not feel like it's going in the right direction.
3: If they had traded for him, I would go down the lane you are right now. But they didn't. And in fact, he was released from his prior team and picked up by the Atlanta Falcons. So I don't see there being any, if anything, I would have more, as a new coach, I would have more reason for my first round draft pick quarterback to have every opportunity to show that he can or can't do it over bringing in a free agent signing. I think if the stakes were higher in this scenario, it's a thing. I just don't see this. It's interesting because I don't understand when we talked about the Cleveland Browns situation, because I feel like this is a comparable, because you have a quarterback controversy, a quarterback competition. It's funny. You have a new head coach in Atlanta. You have a new head coach in Cleveland. In this scenario, I'm looking at it from the standpoint of, one, neither team is a competitive team as of right now that we know of. Two, both teams have a new head coach. Three, both teams don't have a quarterback. Four, it's a quarterback's competition. Why are you not going with the younger guy? In this scenario, one guy has been written off. He's been written off, and he's been written off for a while. Like, we just don't know, other than that we don't know with Deshaun Watson. Why would you not go with the younger guy? He's not going to be, Deshaun Watson isn't going to be your long-term solution. In Atlanta, I look at the Tua situation. Can I definitively say to myself, I believe that Tua can be our long-term solution. There's no way that I would be able to say with confidence, knowing what I know about his, just his injury history. We don't even have to get into his play. Just his injury history alone. Am I confident that this man can be the long-term solution for the Atlanta Falcons? Why am I taking that chance when I got him from a team releasing him? We didn't trade. I didn't give you any value to bring Tua in. So what value does Tua bring to the table where I would not want in every single way that I could potentially and possibly do to get him the starting job? Why would I not get Michael Penix the starting job? Why would he not be the starter?
0: I mean, look, if he had been healthy this entire time, if he had come back from the injury a month ago, I think it probably heads in that direction. It's almost as if they were waiting because I think they got a sense early on we'd prefer to go with Michael Penix Jr.
3: Of course.
0: But we will let this play out and let this play out because
3: insurance policy.
0: Yeah, like and I wonder
3: Tua an insurance policy.
0: Let me ask you this from a defender standpoint, like you're on the defensive side of the ball in Atlanta and this stuff's going on. I mean,
3: mow your lawn. Mow your lawn.
0: Don't worry about it.
3: That's pillow talk. You be at home like, man, these mother load. We ain't got no quarterback, babe. It ain't gonna be a good year. You know? But in the locker room, you be like, man, let's go, man. Like, all right, cover two. Riverside. I remember my rookie year, man. My rookie year. I came in, Brad Johnson was he was the starter. He just came off of a really, really good year that I think they made it out of the divisional round or something, or the wild card. They made it out of the wild card the year before. They got all these players. They got John Jansen on one side out of Michigan. They just drafted Chris Samuels. So now our offensive line about to be set. We got big Steven Davis in the backfield. We got Michael Westbrook out on the edge. We had Irvin Fryer. We had Albert Connell. That year, I think we brought in Andre Reed. We were loaded. We had Skip Hicks as the backup running back. Adrian Morrell and Larry Centers was our fullback.
0: Love Larry Centers.
3: Oh, crazy, crazy team. Then they bring in Jeff George.
0: Yeah, but he could sling it though, right?
3: He could sling it. But he was like a, I ain't gonna go as far as say he's like a Lane Kiffin, but he kind of like cats. I don't know why, but cats didn't really like him. I like Jeff. I thought Jeff was super cool.
0: That's why they always compared him to Cutler, to Jay Cutler.
3: A lot of people didn't like him,
0: but it was like,
3: I thought he was cool, but we had no quarterback. And you know what? One week, Brad was starting. Another week, Jeff was starting. And we were competitive. It wasn't like we was getting blown out. But we didn't even make it to the playoffs that year.
0: Were you there when, was it in Washington where Westbrook beat up?
3: That was the year
0: teammate?
3: Before I got there. That was Steven Davis.
0: It was Steven Davis?
3: Yeah.
0: Yeah, Westbrook could fight, huh? Like, Muay Thai guy?
3: Brazilian Jiu-Jitsu. He fought. I went to see him fight in, he was fighting in the cage. He was cage fighter.
0: Yeah.
3: We'll mess with him.
0: Yeah, I still remember that.
3: No.
0: That was rough.
3: Tong Po Westbrook.
0: Two pros and a cup of Joe here on Fox Sports Radio, brought to you by the Home Depot. 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Coming up next, we are going to have another edition of What the Hell Are We Watching? And it's yours right here on FSR.
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1: You was thinking something, I was thinking something, but you came back and said Fox Sports Radio, which is good. Let's introduce the segment.
0: Coming up top of next hour, a little over 10 minutes from now, we're going to catch up with our guy, Pete Prisco, ask him his thoughts on Jed York getting smoked at a trailer park at 9:30 in the morning for $140. So if you want to hear Pete Prisco's thoughts on Jed York trying to get fondled that early in the morning on a Sunday, this is the place
1: on
0: for
1: the
0: you.
1: Lord's Day.
0: A little over 10 minutes from now. What's he about to get there, Mar?
1: Rent.
0: Oh, man. There's nothing better than just a good old-fashioned hooker story in the NFL. 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
0: 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You got to watch SEAL Team.
2: Reality show?
0: No. It's a show. And I believe it's on Amazon Prime. SEAL Team.
2: Yeah.
0: And the new season just came out. I'd say go. Like, that one has been really, really entertaining. They do extractions and stuff like that. It's not reality, but it's pretty entertaining.
2: Have you watched any of Hard Knocks?
0: No.
2: Neither have I. And I have zero interest in doing it.
0: Patty, it doesn't even cross my mind to watch it.
2: Patty, you're a Seahawks apologist. Are you watching Hard Knocks?
3: I haven't been caught up. I only saw the first two.
2: Yeah, like it just, that's, again, they keep pushing this on everybody and it rolls around every offseason. I just think people are over it, man. Like, we've seen it too many times. You know you're not going to get anything authentic. And it's almost like there's so much football coverage. Why do we need to watch some show that's been tired out for years and years? Like, there's, I don't even have any desire to watch it. Like, clips, anything.
0: I don't know.
2: Just does nothing for me.
0: Me and Pim watched Dance Moms Reunion last night. Abby Lee Miller is a freaking menace. She goes so hard, bruh. She don't care. She talks so bad about them parents. Them moms. She don't be playing around.
2: What?
0: Yeah. That was what we finished off. Yeah. She's from Pittsburgh, too. And used
2: tell.
0: To dance. Her mom had a dance studio. She used to dance.
2: She did?
0: When did she dance? Danced her way right onto KFC.
2: That!
0: Dunkin' Donuts.
2: That!
0: For Manny Brothers. It is what it is, bro.
2: Oh, no.
0: Go watch SEAL Team, though. It's pretty dope.
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3: When I was diagnosed with Hodgkin lymphoma, I had so many questions. 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
13: 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Welcome in on a Tuesday morning. Kind of a slow day in the world of sports. Not a lot going on. We really are in the dog days before football kicks off. Let's go. Let's kick off football. The Browns announced their starting quarterback, Todd Monken, the new head coach in Cleveland, says it's going to be Deshaun Watson. And for the life of me, I do not understand that. Don't understand it. Deshaun Watson is 30. Deshaun Watson has been a mess for years in the NFL. He's coming off two Achilles. I just can't imagine he's going to be a good quarterback. Maybe he will be. I'm not sure Shedeur Sanders is going to be a good quarterback either, but I think Cleveland ought to find out. Maybe he's an NFL starter. More likely, he's an NFL backup. Possibly, he's none of the above. If he's the better quarterback, is the younger guy with more runway, I'd like to find out. If he's not good enough, Cleveland ought to tank this year because there are going to be a lot of teams that want quarterbacks. There are going to be a lot of quarterbacks next year. Have a bad year and get there. I don't see them being a playoff team with either quarterback. And if they are, they're done in a hurry. I just can't imagine that a team that has never been to the Super Bowl, a team that has not hosted a playoff game since 1995, a team that has not won a division since 1989, is going to do either of those things, any of those things. That's three. Super Bowl, division, home playoff game. They've just been really bad for a long time. I suspect neither of these guys can get the team to mediocre, and I think that's the best that they could do. So then be terrible, and maybe Deshaun Watson's it. Maybe they'll just throw Watson out there. You know, probably the most likely one is one guy plays for a few games, he's terrible, and they go to the other one. So maybe this just doesn't matter. But get onto it and get a quarterback. Everyone talks about the Browns roster is getting better, but you need better quarterback play, and they're just nowhere. And the fact that they were out there last year looking at like four or five different quarterbacks, and they may have cut the best of them. Cleveland, what are you doing? Anyway, enough of the Browns. We'll get to the NFL soon enough. We're not that far away now. We're going to switch here, though, and talk a little college football. Utes getting ready for the opener. Just a little tune-up here. Just a little, a little money game. Get a little W. And then bring in Arkansas from the SEC. Later this morning, we will hear in the 6 o'clock hour, we will hear from defensive coordinator Colton Swan and offensive coordinator Kevin McGivin. We got both of those guys coming up. The Ute coaches talked yesterday. We will hear from those two. We're also going to hear from the offensive line coach Jordan Gross, because if that old line is good, then the offense ought to be flying. They don't have to be as dominant as they were last year. I think this offense could be flying if they get good line play. They got a good running back. Sounds like the receivers are upgraded. They got not only a good quarterback, they might have the best backup quarterback in the league too. So it looks like everything is set as long as the line play is good. We'll hear from Jordan Gross coming up. But first, the defense, the defensive line. Luther Ellis, what does he have to say about the D-line? Let's talk to the Ute legend turned assistant coach. Here's Luther Ellis with the media.
14: Coach, we know a big emphasis has been improving in the run game defensively, but how do you feel like your group is going to be at rushing passer this season?
15: I think we'll be pretty good. I think Noakes has brought a lot of good things to the table, and I think with the DNs and us and the backers, I think we're going to do a good job getting after the quarterback.
16: Coach, how do you feel about your depth, rotation, just as you guys are a week out from the season starting?
15: I feel really good about our depth, and rotation will continually build and see where we're at with that, but it's a constant thing every day. Nobody should get comfortable, right? That's why I believe we rotate who's starting every day just based on the prior day's practice and how you approach the day, because nothing's guaranteed, and for surely nothing you should be comfortable with, because football's an ever-changing game. Anything can happen, and you got to be ready to go.
14: Do you feel like has emerged so far throughout fall camp or just impressed you the most?
15: Ooh. I think the room's done a really good job, but probably I would say Jai, just his consistency since he's been here in spring and fall, and he's probably my most consistent with him and Carson. They just continually show up day in and day out and do things that we're asking. But all the guys have done a good job, from Poo-Poo to Lucas to Mike to Jamal to Dylan. Maybe Dylan might be a bigger surprise just because he's made huge strides from spring to fall camp.
2: Speaking with Jai, you talked about, you know, sometimes being undersized, he gets overlooked and where he's at, but he has got that chip on his shoulder. Where have you seen him kind of manifest that, knowing that he is a little undersized and maybe some other guys, and how can he be effective in this team?
15: Well, I think he understands that he has to be a technician, and he's very good, if not one of our best technicians, day in and day out. So I think that really helps him. Then he is strong and explosive. He's very explosive, and he does some really good things. So, you know, I think when you look at, like, the Pro Bowl list, talking NFL now and different things, you look at the majority of guys that are Hall of Fame and those type of guys, they're all undersized guys. They're not the Reggie Whites of the game, which Reggie is, Hall of Famer, and he's awesome and big monster. But you go, you know, just start looking at John Randall, Warren Sapp, Aaron Donald. You look at all those guys, some of the greatest ones here recently are around that 6 foot mark, 280-ish, 300 maybe, and from there. So you just look at the, to me, size, right? The measurables are what they are, measurables. But at the end of the day, it's about, can you play this game? And he can play this game.
3: With Poo-Poo and Carson, how much did their experience last year kind of give them a head start in this year's offseason?
15: Yeah, I think they finally they understood what it takes to be a great D tackle in the game and how to do things and what to expect on game days, because you can have a great week of practice, but game day is still different. It's a different beast. So how do you prepare mentally throughout the week to be consistent so you can show up on game day? And I think that's probably the biggest edge they have over some of the other guys.
4: Coach Ellis, as someone who's been around the program for a minute, what culture change have you seen since Morgan Scali took over?
15: It's very similar culture. It's just all now Scali's, Coach Scali's verbiage, right, and what we do. You know, it's just RSNB, Lynn Smart, Nasty Ball Hawks, right? It's in another way to say respect the process. It's just one of those things that it's brought to fruition in different ways and different looks, and his is just a huge emphasis, of course, being a first-time head coach, wanting to set the standard and how we do things, and then how we're going to practice and do different things. So all of it's been it's similar but different, and it's so, I mean, when you look at the track record and what we've done in the past, has been very good. And I just think it will continue through him, just the different emphasis on different areas. But the culture is now RSNB, and we all love it, and we all understand it. The kids understand it. They understand what it means daily to have this culture, and it's a throughout the team type of culture. So it's good. But to say one particular thing, no, I mean, you just, it's worded differently. If that makes sense, right? It's winning football is winning football. And in my opinion, there's only one way to get it done, and that's through your culture, and that your culture is lived out daily. And Scali's emphasis is on living it out daily.
13: All right, there is Luther Ellis with the media. We're going to take a break. When we come back, we're talking Big 12 football with Pete Sousa. Stay with us.
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0: 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We're joined by Pete Souza, host of Inside the Big 12 and the Pete Souza Show. Pete, good morning.
1: David, Patrick, what's going on, fellas? How we doing?
0: Well, we're just dragging through the fall camp that happens in summer when it's 100 degrees here in Utah, and we can't wait to get to the games and be surprised by something, by anything. That's the beauty of sports. It's unscripted drama. You got any surprises you're leaning towards for all the talk we're getting about college football? You think people are overlooking somebody or some team?
1: Well, it's funny you mention that. I was taking a look at Big 12 quarterbacks this morning because I've never been in my life so close to the conference and the quarterback play, just like following it, talking to coaches, talking to players. And it is interesting when you see the way that we rank the Big 12 quarterbacks now, or like the experts rank them. Like, I was looking at an article from On3 this morning, and that's a site and an outlet that I really trust. Those guys know ball. And, you know, if you look at their rankings, they have like DJ Lagway, Avery Johnson. They even have Bear Bachmeier ranked at 4 with Connor Wegman. Those guys are all like in the middle of the pack. And then at the top is Drew Mestemaker. Devin Dampier, guys who were not Noah Fifita, right? Guys who have been the sleepers are now the stars, and like the star quarterbacks are now the sleepers. So in a perfect world for the Big 12, right? You would see a guy like DJ Lagway, Avery Johnson, or even Juju Lewis at Colorado, like reach their potential, or at least somewhat. And then you've got like so many exciting quarterbacks. Personally, you guys out there in Salt Lake are actually talking to the right guy this morning. I have week one, I have Thursday night at Utah. I'm calling that game for ESPN, so Idaho at Utah. And then we're going down the road to Provo for Saturday night for Utah Tech BYU. So I have both those games, and I've been digging into both those teams, and I'm so pumped to see Utah and Devin Dampier, like a healthy 100% Devin Dampier, and then also one more year of development from Bear Bachmeier after an explosive freshman campaign.
2: I keep reading and seeing that there was possibilities of Tech bringing in another quarterback. Is that sending an appropriate message that we don't really believe in you, Will, even though you're our guy?
1: Well, look, as far as that quarterback situation is concerned, I think that's just, they're trying to, it's a CYA deal, right? Cover your you-know-what. I don't think they want to get caught with their pants down, because last year, really one of the things that buoyed Texas Tech and their playoff hopes was when Baron Morton went down, Will Hammond was there, and he was able to hold the line, and at times, maybe even take Texas Tech above the line. So I think it's more for depth. I don't know that it is like, hey, Will Hammond, you're not playing well enough. Here's one thing I will say. They are very, they're holding the steering wheel pretty tight at Tech about offensive production this year. They do not want to end up in another situation where they're in the college football playoff and their offense gets embarrassed. So I think there is a little bit of, hey, what can we do? What can we do? And in a universe of college football where, you know, we've got a guy who just spent training camp with the Browns, who is more than likely going to be playing with LSU this year, like the possibilities are endless. And we've seen, you know, Texas Tech, God bless them, they can play like the morality role, right? Like after everything kind of went by the wayside with Brendan Sorsby, the truth of the matter is they would probably do whatever they could to make their team better. In this climate, it's legal to do that too.
0: Do you think at quarterback you can bring somebody in and they don't know the offense, they don't know the guys? Does it work? I mean, if you brought in a running back or a cornerback, I totally believe it. But the later we get, doesn't it just seem impossible?
1: Yeah, and honestly, that's what makes Bear Bachmeier so unbelievable. You know, and you know that what we witnessed last year at BYU is like one of the more unique things you will ever come across. And that's because he is such a unique guy from such a unique family, really. I was watching something about his brother, Tiger, yesterday. And Tiger's like already graduated Stanford. Now he's at BYU. He's got his pilot license. He speaks like 7 different languages. Like, those guys are so smart. But the reason I bring, you know, Bear up is because it is hard and you can't really just do it. And so I think that's sort of a fool's errand, but I will say the idea for Tech, right, to bring in another quarterback, because this is what they were saying all along about Will Hammond and even Brendan Sorsby was like, look, if we can get somebody under center by November that is lathered up and we're ready to go, that's what we need to really punch through in the college football playoffs. So I think that these coaches are aware of what you're saying, and it's like if we do bring on somebody later in the season, it's going or somebody to start the season, it probably won't be later in the season till we expect to see them at their absolute best and totally in sync with the rest of the offense.
2: What did you make of Kalani Sitake being so vocal about their charge of doing more with less and that they haven't given the program the promises that they made? It's kind of strange timing.
1: It's super weird. And, you know, Kalani Sitake is such an amazing guy. And we have this body of work with him that shows us nothing but he's an amazing guy and that he's an amazing coach. So when he starts to get vocal like this, it definitely makes, you know, people like me who are a little further away from the situation from, say, everybody day to day out there in Utah, it's a head scratcher for us. And then I talk to, you know, guys like you and people around the program there who are really close to it. And they say that, you know, there's some stuff going on between Kalani and Brian Santiago, and that situation has gotten pretty tense. And, you know, Mark Hill comes on board, and is he the guy that's going to, you know, take it over for Santiago? There's so much going on, right? Or would he potentially take over for Santiago if BYU were to move on? There's so much happening out there. And it is concerning because 2 weeks ago I said, this is all smoke. Kalani's just trying to make sure he gets what he was promised, right? Like no more Mr. Nice Guy. And now I'm starting to think, ooh, I hope this doesn't bleed over and impact, you know, what the Cougars are doing. Because if you think about the success, and they've had great success over the past 2 years that BYU has had, a lot of it comes because they are so in sync. Because, look, man, when you are a team that plays together and plays for a cause greater than, and everyone is on the same page and there's no drama in the locker room or around the program, the ball bounces your way. That's just how it works in football and in life, right, if you're doing the next right thing. So if that gets a little clumsy inside the program, it is kind of concerning now. It's just something I'm keeping an eye on. Because you don't want to see that, you know, we're 2 weeks now from September 5th, BYU's opener against Utah Tech. I don't think you'd see it, you know, against Utah Tech, but next week you play Arizona, and it's like, okay. So I would think that over the next few weeks, everything will kind of be cleared up. Or I would hope, because BYU has a heck of a football team.
0: Morgan Scally taking over at Utah, there's a temptation to think everything's going to go along just as it was. There's the thought that, hey, there's always some kind of learning curve until you've been a head coach. You can't really have that experience. I'm looking at the roster wondering if there's as many difference makers as they're used to having. They'll be solid, but big-time players making big plays in big games. I wonder if they're a little short on that. What do you think?
1: Well, I think they have explosive guys. Like, you bring back Devin Dampier, you still have Bird Ficklin, even a guy like Nate Johnson, who's, like, literally listed as athlete now. They can play him anywhere. And then, you know, Wayshon Parker is trying to get 1,000 yards this year, Daniel Bray behind him. I think they have the playmakers, right? Like, looking at this team getting ready for this first game, like, I think there's a ton of excitement. Here's where I actually worry a little bit about Utah, is that Kevin McGivin, their new offensive coordinator, you know, they're talking about, hey, we're going to add more wrinkles. You know, last year, you know, I love our guy Steve Bartle, right? Bartle had the best stat. I think I was listening to you guys where he said it's like 60. It was like 60-40 last year, you know, running passing for Utah. And now it'll probably be 50-50. I don't know that I love that. I mean, I know it's a different approach. And Utah won 11 games last year. Like Kyle Whittingham's recipe worked. I understand that you got changes along the offensive line, but as Morgan Scally says, that happens every year. You lose studs, you have to replace them. That's opportunities for other guys, and Utah certainly has the horses up front that can, you know, maybe you're not going to have two first-round picks, but you're still going to be strong up front. I'll be really interested to see when we get into the thick of the Big 12 slate for Utah, like, are they able to just run teams and knock them off the ball and win the way that Kyle Whittingham liked to win? Or is, you know, taking a more sexy approach to the offensive attack, like, could that hurt this team, right? I'm interested to see that, because clearly, I think Morgan Scalley is going to do very well, and I think the fact that he has been coach in waiting for a while, he's more than prepared, and I just love his energy and his roots to Utah, and it seems like everybody around there is, like, totally enamored with him being the head coach now. But the change in philosophy on offense worries me a little bit.
2: Yeah, we'll see how it plays out.
1: I mean, he's a legend, you know what I mean? Like, Kyle's a complete legend. I was looking for, you know, it's been like 2 decades since somebody else has been a head coach at Utah. Like, that's I understand Morgan Scalley's ready for the challenge, but Kyle was very special.
2: Can there be sleeper teams this year? And if so, who?
1: I definitely think that there can be. I always look back to 2 years ago, and you guys, this hits close to home for you, or 2-3 years ago. We began the season with Cam Rising in Utah and Mike Gundy in Oklahoma State, right? They were like, everybody was talking about those two teams. They're number one and number two in the Big 12. And it was like opposite day for the entire year, you know? Those two teams were near the bottom. A lot of it had to do with injuries. But I think you got to keep an eye on Oklahoma State. I'm starting to believe that hype a little bit, because Eric Morris has shown he can win at every level. And every year we have a guy who, a young coach, right, who splashes onto the scene with a hot quarterback. And, you know, they did that sort of last year. Messemaker did with Eric Morris at North Texas. But now, if you do it in the Big 12, the whole country is going to be watching.
2: Yeah.
1: And I think Houston also. I think Willie Fritz is, like, beyond special as a head coach. And what they did last year, again, that was a 10-3 season that kind of like ho-hum, a little bit like Utah's. So I don't think you can count Houston out, because Connor Wegman, there's a reason he was like the best quarterback in the country going into Texas A&M, and he's starting to remind us of that. So those are two sleepers who I'm keeping an eye on.
0: Do we always have to watch these Texas teams, and maybe it changes, but I just wonder with TCU and Baylor – and they're not all going to be up at the same time, but there's just so much talent there. So if they have a decent amount of money, could any one of them catch lightning in a bottle?
1: I love Baylor. You know, I spent a lot of time in Central Texas, and I'm close to a lot of people around the program. But I think it could be a situation for Baylor where you talk about the athleticism. I think DJ Lagway could be a lot of fun to watch, and you know, I think their ceiling is like 7-8 wins. So I don't know that you have to really worry about Baylor. I think TCU could be interesting, because it just seems like every couple of years, I mean, they have been steadily very good. And Sonny Dykes seems to be in love with Jaden Craig, their new quarterback from Harvard. And Sonny Dykes just says, look, he just wins. So, yeah, for, again, you talk about the ball bouncing your way. If TCU, if the ball bounced their way a couple times last year, that's a team that, you know, would have had a run at the college football playoff. So I think TCU this year, more so than Baylor, is someone to keep an eye on.
2: The goal here is to get multiple teams into the playoff. We all understand that, and that hasn't happened yet. How much do you think that that will be determined upon the success of the big non-conference games that a few of these teams have?
1: I think it will determine a lot. I think that the one that, you know, we all have circled as BYU and Notre Dame. And that is going to be, right now, that's the game I'm most excited for in the college football season, period. Because if BYU, I mean, this is it. You have a home game against the perennial power, and Notre Dame's going to be really good this year. You know, a lot of times in the past, you know, even last year, BYU on the road at Texas Tech, right, in that game on Saturday afternoon. And then Big 12 championship in Texas. Like, you finally have this game being played at home in Provo. And I heard my ESPN brethren, BYU legend, Trevor Maddich, made a great point. He said, this could be, and I remember as a kid watching that game, when Ty Detmer and the Cougars beat Miami on national television to open the season. And it was just like, whoa. You know, it's like they grabbed everybody by the lapels early that year and said, we are here. We're the real deal. And, of course, Ty Detmer goes on to win the Heisman Trophy. And that game was played in Provo. Like, that's an opportunity, the game at Notre Dame for BYU, to give the Big 12 two teams in the college football playoff. And really, you don't necessarily have to win that game if you can hold serve throughout the rest of your schedule. You need to keep it close, and you know, obviously you would want to win it. But even if you lose it, if it's like a 3-point game, you still remain in the conversation if, again, you hold serve when you're supposed to everywhere else, which is a huge if, as we know, once the ball gets kicked off.
0: Other top 10 opponents out there, Oklahoma State's going to host Oregon. Arizona State has to go to Texas A&M. There's probably another tier of games, Iowa, Iowa State, Missouri, Kansas. How many of those can they win, and how much can they move the needle here? Because it feels like the dream could be dead real quick.
1: Well, look, I think that the good news is, like, the game, like, nobody's expecting Oklahoma State to beat Oregon, even though that game's going to be at Oklahoma State, and I think that's going to be an amazing environment because Oklahoma State should win week one against Tulsa. And then, like, that is an amazing fan base. They got a ton of resources there. Like, that place, they are looking, they're bloodthirsty, that program. So that environment in itself should be awesome. You know, the scary ones, like, if I'm literally, like, handicapping it with you and I'm being maybe a little negative, like, you know, saying the dream could be dead already, and my heart's breaking over here, I would say that Utah-Arkansas is one that's kind of scary, right? Because Arkansas is, like, they're Arkansas. They stunk last year, but, I mean, they've got SEC athletes, and they come on the road. They're upset that that's a night game. There's all kinds of, you know, there's a chip on your shoulder, nobody believes in us attitude, that you really don't want an SEC opponent coming into your stadium with. So they've got to win games like that, right? They cannot lose games like that. And you mentioned, you know, Kansas needs to beat Missouri, right? They almost beat them last year. They need to beat Missouri. I don't expect Arizona State to win Texas A&M, but you just got to win the games you're supposed to win. And then you get a big one like BYU over Notre Dame, and then we're talking. But I am with you in a sense where, like, you sort of have to prove to me that you can do it before I'm like, oh, they're going to do it. So I would like to see the Big 12 show me that they can get two teams in this college football playoff, right?
0: Well, we'd all like to see them show that, and then we'd like one of them to be one of our teams. And both would be great, but that seems pretty greedy, and Texas Tech seems to be lined up pretty well. So we'll see how it plays out. Pete, as always, we love having you come on the show. Thanks for joining us.
1: Guys, you do an amazing job. Like, getting ready for these two games, I've been listening to a lot of you guys, and it's a total delight. So I look forward to the next time, and I appreciate you having me on.
0: All right, there is Pete Sousa talking Big 12 football. We're going to take a break. When we come back, we're going to hear from more of the U coaches. We're going to hear from both the coordinators, Colton Swan and Kevin McGivin. We're also going to hear from the offensive line coach, Jordan Gross. That's all next. Stay with us. DJ and PK, it's 97.5, the KSL Sports Zone.
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0: Good morning, DJ and PK. It's 97.5 the KSL Sports Zone. Time to hear from the coordinators and from the offensive line coach. We'll start right there with Jordan Gross going to practice. It's crazy to look at him and like he's done a good job of dropping weight since his playing career, but he's still got that big frame. You can still tell, and you know they don't let us in when the good stuff happens. 11-on-11, we're in there and we're seeing him work with five guys, you know, off to the side, and you can just tell he just sounds like an O-lineman. He talks like an O-lineman. Everything about it, man. Here's Jordan Gross with the media.
1: Your position group's one that obviously there's a lot of intrigue in going into the season. How do you feel like your position group has come together in this fall camp, and have you seen improvement to where you feel comfortable in what they're doing?
2: Yeah, it's been an outstanding fall camp. All the credit goes to our players on that offensive line. Everything from no returning starters to a new offense to a new O-line coach. There's just so much that they've had to take on, and every day has been just even more encouragement to me that they are all in on being a really great unit this year. So we've developed quality depth, honestly still working to identify who that first five will be when we take the field, and that's a very good thing. Not, oh crap, who is it going to be? Like, dang it, who do I need to pick out of this unit? So, been a lot of fun. I'm very lucky. It's a great group.
3: Kind of building off that, at the beginning of fall, you said that you had about 10 guys that you would feel comfortable with at any given time. What is that number like now? Is it still 10? Is it more? Is it less? What is that outlook looking like?
2: Yeah, we've come out of camp, you know, knock on wood, relatively healthy. Everybody's had their turns getting some bumps and bruises throughout camp, as to be expected. So the beauty of that has been we've had a lot of different combinations. When we've called that, you know, first group up, it's been a different unit a number of times. I wouldn't waver off of that statement I made at the beginning of camp. So you know, there's some guys that have more experience or are better than others, but that depth development has been the bright spot, even more so than our first five. You know, that second five that we think we could win a game with is what's really nice for us right now.
1: Kind of building on that, who's been the most pleasant surprise to kind of push themselves into that mix?
2: Well, everybody's been a pleasant surprise because I haven't worked with them before, you know, so The guys that have been here a long time, Al Harrison and Zerway Williams, come to mind, along with Keith Olson, as they put in their time here waiting for an opportunity, and they're definitely going to receive that opportunity. Solotoa Moyai has done a fantastic job of getting in great shape. You know, I think he would argue maybe the best shape he's been in since he's been here, and he's going to have a fantastic year. Obot, for being a true freshman, it's impressive how well he's been able to get himself factored in the equation. And then, you know, really two other guys after that, I would say, well, three. I mean, it's like it's hard. I don't want to say a name and not say all of them, you know. But Roger Alderman's improving, Reese as well, Kemma, who's new to us this year, and along with Cedric. So, you know, I sound like a fanboy of all these players, but I really am. You know, they've done a nice job.
4: You coached Obot, obviously, in high school as his head coach, and now you're his position coach. What has that journey been like for you to just kind of be a head coach for him and a mentor in high school, mm-hmm. but also kind of be able to continue that in the college ranks?
2: Yeah, it's been wonderful surprise that we're still getting the opportunity for me to coach him. I think it's benefited Kelvin a lot that he didn't have to switch to a different coaching style, different lingo, different way of doing things, different level of expectation. So about as smooth of a transition as a person could ever get, I think, having, you know, a consistent coach for 4 years and then just continuing on. But what's been really neat about my relationship with Kelvin has been that I get to coach him at a lot deeper level than I did before when we were, you know, a small high school team and we had 5 minutes for individual and then we had to move on to something else, you know. And so he's a sponge for knowledge and he's an incredibly driven, hardworking young man, and it's even become more apparent since we've been here together.
3: How
5: How are you feeling about the communication of your five-man unit once you do set that group, since you haven't been able to confirm that early now, especially come some road game adversities that you have to face later?
2: Yeah, it's something for us to continue to press on and have urgency with, and that's a great question. That's we sat Saturday in our last meeting at the break of camp, and as an O-line unit, I let them put on the board what we need to focus on, and they said that as well, just continue to improve communication and chemistry amongst everybody that could be out there, because, you know, again, we're just working in some uncharted territory with whatever combination it ends up being.
0: All right, there is Jordan Gross. Now let's pivot to the coordinators, and we'll start with the offensive coordinator, Kevin McGivin, meeting with the media.
6: As you've gotten to know Devin more and know his strengths, what, I guess, makes you most excited about him in your offense?
7: That you don't have to be perfect as a play caller, because he just kind of makes things right, you know, when things break down. No, obviously you want to put him in good situations, but that is one of the key components to the ball moving, and we're able to see that in practices when he just kind of takes over, or something kind of breaks down, and he's still able to make something out of it. But, you know, his playmaking ability coupled with the progress that he's made as a leader, as a decision maker, his processing within the offense, all those kind of things, I'm really anxious to see it all come to fruition.
5: How are you feeling about the current state of the offensive line, not having that starting five solidified yet, and just the potential guys who could emerge there?
7: Yeah, so still, you know, a little bit of mixing and matching going on, but I think as a total unit, there's enough chemistry there, regardless of who you put in there, where the communication is really good, because those guys have been around each other and they've been in the system now for a little bit, and so I think there's a comfortability with those guys, regardless of who's in there. There's trust being developed, regardless of who's in there at what spot, and you know, still just trying to solidify things a little bit.
1: Is there one area of this offense where you feel most confident, or maybe surprised you as you've gotten this far into it after maybe starting the beginning of the year?
7: You know, feel confident that we have playmakers at some different spots. You know, I think there's, you know, when the ball's distributed, you're not really in a panic in terms of whose hands it's going to fall in. You know, but I think our ability to mix and match personnel and formation to attack people some different ways that way, you know, guys have shown proficiency in being able to execute different things with our schemes and with our presentation. So I like the direction that's headed. I like where we're headed culturally, in terms of just the effort that they play with and the physicality that they play with. I think that's come a long ways as well. And so, yeah, a lot of things that I think they're doing pretty well right now.
4: A lot of people have said that you like throwing the ball as part of your offense, but you also have Wayshon Barker, Daniel Bray, you know, a ton of good running backs. How do you kind of balance out all the talent that you have on offense? Because it seems like you have plentiful talent.
7: Yeah, no, I've kind of mentioned this. You know, I think, you know, there's been places where maybe it was a necessity to throw, and we're throwing it more capitalized on the skill set of your quarterbacks or maybe the receivers that you had, if you felt like that was a strength of your offense. And so to me, it's more just centered around your personnel. You know, we have Wayshon back there, and, you know, and Wayshon needs to get, you know, he needs to take on his share of the load, and he needs to be able to showcase that and have those opportunities. But, you know, you also got Bray back there that you can use in some similar ways as Wayshon, some different ways as Wayshon, in terms of his skill set. So to me, it's not so much about running and throwing, it is just making sure that you're featuring your personnel the right way and that you're distributing to the right people at the right times.
8: How important is it to have an established hierarchy in terms of who gets this many looks, who gets this many touches?
7: You know, I think important, you know, I think it's, you never want to come out of a game and you have playmakers that didn't get opportunities. You know, when you look at a stat sheet, whether it's guys on the perimeter getting targets or guys in the backfield getting carries, the I fell into that a little bit last year with, you know, running back that we were trying to get carries a lot of, but then you're RPO or triple option based, and then all of a sudden the ball's not in his hands as much as you would like it to be. And so there is a delicate balance of that. Some of it you got to pay attention to within the game to be charting that and see how it's unfolding that way. And then, you know, if you come out of a game and it's not what you wanted, then, you know, how you approach the next game, you know, philosophically, you know, how you're scripting calls or sequencing calls, you know, to make sure that certain guys are getting involved, I think it's important.
3: Excluding the Rhinos and Hunter, because they're a different breed of their own. What is this tight end room? What does their usage look like? What should fans expect from the tight ends this year?
7: I think those guys have come a long way. You know, Hunter even was one of the ones that, like, if you had just asked me the tight ends in general, I would have said he was one of the most improved in that room, along with Kanai. You know, but Hunter, I think, was showing this fall camp what we expect him to be all along. Couldn't really showcase that as much in spring because he was still coming back from his injury, but is starting to, you know, a guy that can stretch the field and a guy that you can package some things around. But I think they've all really, really developed as inline guys in terms of blocking, with their ability to execute things in the pass game and make some plays, contested catches, things like that. And so the biggest thing I see in that room is just a bunch of versatility and different guys that you can utilize different ways in terms of your personnel packages.
6: How have you seen Dan Pierce show his leadership since you've been here?
7: I think becoming more vocal, you know, with the unit and with the team. I think the way he carries himself on the field, you know, with those guys has, you know, made marked improvements. And so I think with him, you know, a big factor in all of it was just how comfortable he was with the offense. Sometimes hard to be a leader, and especially a vocal leader, when you're out there and you're kind of swimming a little bit. But the more confident you get, the faster you're playing, then you can start to think about those other things and, you know, getting other guys going, because you're not so worried about yourself and making sure that you know what's going on and that you're, you know, taking care of your role first. So.
5: Outside of Braden Pagan, who are some of the other wide receivers that you feel have had great ball camps and really stepped up?
7: Yeah, Ricky Johnson really stepped up. Creed Whitmore has really stepped up. Creed probably has carved out more of a role than what he even had in the spring. But I would say especially those two guys.
1: Brendan Rowe's now on the roster. How much does that afford you to be able to be or utilize Bert Ficklin a little bit more, knowing that you do have some depth in case you need him?
7: Yeah, I think, regardless of, it's awesome to have Brandon. They're just, you know, someone with, you know, that experience, game experience. He's been awesome for the room. He's been awesome for our team, the offense, and all those kind of things. But I don't know if I would necessarily look at it any different, regardless of whether he was there or not, because I think Bert has the type of athleticism and talent that you're going to want to find ways to use him regardless of what that looks like. So.
9: Back here. Can you talk about the strength of having the experience and the leadership of a Devin Dampier, but then the youth and the work ethic of a Bert Ficklin, and how much fun it makes your job to be able to watch these two make each other better?
7: Yeah, it's every day is really fun with those guys. I mean, you know, watching them interact, being involved in their process, you know. But, you know, I would kind of categorize it like you said. You know, you have Dev that has quite a bit more experience, and, you know, and in some ways that shows up. You know, I think that's why he's the leader of our offense and our starting quarterback. But to see Bird learn from him, to see them challenge each other, you know, really cool dynamic. When you get in packages where they can both make an impact, they have a lot of fun with that stuff. And so, really, really cool thing.
0: There's Utah offensive coordinator Kevin McGivin. Now here's the defensive coordinator, Colton Swan.
3: Coach Swan, how would you assess the progress of your linebackers specifically throughout fall?
10: Well, I know they've taken huge strides. You look at Jonu, who's probably out of the group, got the most playing experience, obviously. And he, in the last couple weeks, has done a really good job of building upon his repertoire of, you know, skill sets. He's done a great job. You know, Trey Reynolds has always been a really steady backer that is, you know, very consistent and is continuing to do a great job. And then I've got two young guys that are coming along that, you know, are phenomenal linebackers in Elijah Ellis and Cyrus Polu. Those four guys are doing a fantastic job. They've had a great fall camp, and has kind of shown to not only me but us defensively and Coach Scally that, hey, we got to find ways to utilize these four guys with such talent.
4: I'm going to ask you a question about football. I'm just curious. You've been a position coach for a long time. You're now a defensive coordinator. Just how different is it kind of adjusting the lens of being a defensive coordinator, focusing on all positions? And how do you hope your defense to look this year?
10: In hopes that my defense looks very tough and gritty and, you know, we constantly are preaching our culture to them. You know, we play hard, we play smart, and we do it with great technique. Those are the three things that defensively that we're focused on every rep, every guy, every rep. And so we're looking at that all the time, and that's what I hope that they put on tape. Their resume should show those three things. You know, and I think that we're there. You know, we've got a lot of good leadership and got guys that are doing those things. So yeah, I'm fired up about that for sure.
1: What have you seen from a guy like Elijah Reed, and how does he help improve that corners room, knowing Scooby's a veteran guy, and how does that kind of room settle right now?
10: Yeah, I think that Elijah really helps that room. He comes into the room with a lot of experience, and you know, he's an upperclassman. He provides, you know, depth, and he provides a wealth of knowledge to, you know, the room. I think he gives us as coaches a comfort that,

0: hope that they put on tape. Their resume should show those three things. I think that we're there. You know, we got a lot of good leadership and got guys that are doing those things. I'm fired up about that for sure.
1: What have you seen from a guy like Elijah Reed, and how does he help improve that corners room, knowing Scooby's a veteran guy, and how does that kind of room settle right now?
0: Yeah, I think that Elijah really helps that room. He comes into the room with a lot of experience, and he's an upperclassman. He provides, depth, and he provides a wealth of knowledge to, the room. I think he gives us as coaches a comfort that, hey, we've got a guy that's been, in the fire, and it's nice to see. And you couldn't ask for a better kid. I mean, he's a workhorse, and he plays hard, he plays smart, and he does it with great technique. Absolutely.
2: Devin Dampier has said that you've been throwing a lot at him. Curious from your perspective, as a defensive coordinator, how does he kind of help test and stress your defense?
0: And Devin can create some problems quickly for a defense. That is because the guy with the ball that, touches the ball every time, if he's a playmaker like Devin is, then you, as a defense coordinator, you might think you have him, but in actuality, you don't. And that's one of the downsides with always going against your offense in fall camp is that, you're trying to keep your quarterback healthy and staying away from him. And, you got 11 guys that are trying to get at him. And so it's tough. It's always a fine line for sure is, how much you can put on a quarterback. But he creates a lot of problems for us. And, you'll have guys that think that they're sacking him. I've seen Devin Lloyd get out of stuff that, way worse than what we're throwing at him. So it's fun to go against him. It's kind of a little chess match and a battle between us, as far as just different looks that we're trying to give him and pressures and seeing how he handles it. But I would say in fall camp, he's done a fantastic job.
3: I asked Coach Odom just about tackling with the safeties and how he says you guys are making strides, but from your vantage point as defense as a whole, how has progress been on the tackling front?
0: Yeah, I think, you got to be very careful going into a season like this, as all teams are, of how much you can tackle, and you definitely want to get, your exposure to tackling, and we've done that up to this point. Is it, perfect? It's never perfect, but I feel comfortable going into, our first opponent that, hey, we've tackled enough, and, we've got some guys that, need to continue to work on some things, and we account for that in our individuals and things throughout practice that we can help with that. But tackling is always, especially early in the season, it's always something that's, in the forefront of your mind for sure.
4: From where the run defense was from the last regular season game last year to the start of fall camp, where do you think some of the biggest improvements have been throughout camp?
0: Yeah, I think it's been a concentrated focus on it. Like you said, we're coming off of last year. We had a few games there late in the season that was not up to standard and where we are used to being as a Utah defense. And so just a concentrated effort on it and making sure that guys fully understand why and how we were getting beat in some of those schemes and making sure that we're accounting for that. And then going against our offense, they do a great job running the ball. And if we can stop them in practice run the ball, then feeling comfortable that we can do it against anybody. So that'll be definitely something as we continue from the start all the way through the season that is a concentrated focus.
4: Usually last year you had an offense that scored a lot of points, and usually that means that the defense gets a little bit more reps. I'm just curious, from a depth perspective, what do the rotations look like if it's a similar setup this year where the offense is scoring a lot of points, and how do you kind of go through that as defensive coordinator?
0: Yeah, you definitely want to get the guys that deserve to be on the field, that your better players and stuff like that. At the same time, if you're up a lot on an opponent and you can build a foundation, for players. You definitely want to take advantage of that as well. And we have a lot of really good young players where we can get them on the field and start getting them that experience. And that's how you prolong your program is by getting young players experience, get them on the field, give them that exposure. And the hopes is that we are up a lot by a lot and many times, and we can get some of those young guys on the field.
5: Last one from Josh.
1: Morgan and a lot of the players have talked about just the versatility in the secondary, how these guys can mix and match and play wherever. How much does that afford you as a defensive coordinator to kind of play around with them or disguise or do different things that maybe you might not have been able to do in the past?
0: Yeah, it's an awesome utility knife, as I call it.

0: the ability to take one individual and have them do multiple things. And we have that in the safety position. We've got a lot of guys on our defense that can do that, not only, you know, in that safety position, but we got linebackers that can do things from the defensive line front and vice versa. So we've been very strategic in how we do that, and having guys like our safeties be able to come down and do some different things in coverage has definitely helped us, and allows you to be a lot more creative as a defensive coordinator, just finding ways to utilize, you know, players that can do multiple things for sure.
1: There's Utah defensive coordinator Colton Swann. We'll take a break. When we come back, what is trending? The headlines are next.
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0: 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Hashtag NFL.
3: I am shocked. I feel awful for the fans of the Cleveland Browns. I have no idea how you could witness what you witnessed in that press conference and it not be a part of your evaluation and decision. I think the world of Todd Monken. I think he's a great coach. I have no idea how they can make this decision. The performance this past Saturday by Sean was not good. It was candidly very poor. To have him have that interaction and make the comments that he made in a town, in a city, in a football fan base and franchise like Cleveland, and to sit there and be like, don't boo me, and it's more than just performance, the tone-deaf element of that, and then to name him the starting quarterback less than 48 hours out of it, I truly feel awful for that fan base.
4: That's ESPN's Dan Orlovsky on Deshaun Watson named the starting quarterback in Cleveland.
5: Well, sure. Orlovsky has the freedom to say that. Others don't.
4: Well, he said it. Now, the question is, do they have a starting quarterback there, or is it a bad pick no matter what? If they go with Sanders, are they going to flounder? If they go with Watson, are they going to flounder? Well, they just have to get through this year and get to next year's draft to find their starting quarterback.
5: Next year's draft. What makes you think next year's draft is their starting quarterback? There's no guarantee that any quarterback in the draft next year is going to be a starting quarterback.
4: I think it's considered a pretty deep quarterback. Pretty deep quarterback draft.
5: Every time you tell me that, but it's considered that it's not is.
4: Okay, well, they don't have a starting quarterback on their roster now. Both guys are flawed. I personally would take a shot with Sanders and see what he's got. I don't think Watson's the guy. I don't think he's going to be the guy for anybody. Sanders, you can make an argument. Maybe he can be a starter. More likely he's a backup. Maybe plays his way out of the league. But find out what you got. Give him a long run of games.
5: Okay.
4: Now, also, there's a decent chance neither one of these guys is good enough and that they're going to play both quarterbacks over the course of the season. It's not really going to work out for either one of them. So what are we even arguing about right now? It goes back to, do they have a guy on their roster?
5: And they drafted two last year.
4: I know, and had everybody scratching their heads. But one of those guys is Sanders, and give him a shot. There have been times it looked okay. Does he just need to play a little more?
5: At times, he'll get his chance. Everybody gets your chance.
4: Watson has said he regrets the fan comments. So, for whatever that is
5: worth.
4: Oh,
5: he's human, and he made a mistake. Who knew?
4: Actually, there you go. Mike McCarthy says the Steelers will stay in the AFC North. Says the Steelers are at an impasse with Joey Porter. So, got to figure that out. Cardinals activated edge rusher Josh Sweat. All these stories, all these headlines about guys getting healthy. Here's a guy ready to go. He'd been on the physically unable to perform list, and now he's ready to play.
5: I know, and I went to the gym at 2 o'clock and wanted to hear some Marte, and they thought that was the top story. Man, who the heck is this guy?
4: And there's a study out that shows at least 25% of NFL players could develop CTE. It is couched with could, but for people who are wondering how much progress they're making the game safer for players, and now you have this study. DJ and PK.
0: Hashtag college football.
6: You know, we have, you know, made a decision to recruit some kids around the country. And, you know, through these multiple injunctions around the country, which this is not a first time, and in college sports for a while, a group of players were granted a fifth year of eligibility around the country in multiple sports. Through them winning their injunction and entry into the portal, they're available to recruit. And so ourselves, like many places around the country, are recruiting them. And at the end of the day, you know, because of these rulings, they're either going to play for you or they're going to play somewhere else around the country. So we've made a decision to recruit them like probably most people are.
4: I love the clearing of the throat. Here comes the hard part.
5: We made a decision. We made a decision. They're going to pay me huge money. We're going to pay our kids huge money. And we want to win as many games as we can. Don't couch it because Johnny across the street is doing it. Therefore, I get to do it. So if Johnny across the street plays in the traffic, that means you got to play in the traffic? I mean, come on. It's the Sorsby thing. We want to win. We want to win at virtually any and all costs. And this is what we're going to do. And if you don't like it, screw you.
4: The SEC putting out a statement about pro athletes should not return to college competition. They could pass a rule. They could do that, but they haven't done that yet. Maybe it's coming up.
5: And their basketball team has signed this Luis kid who last played at St. John's in 25. Not 26, 25. And he will be 24 years old in November. And he was Big East Player of the Year for St. John's under Pitino. And, yeah, they want to win at all costs. Just say it. I think the public gets insulted when we all know what the reason is, but yet you won't say it. And, we're magnanimous. He won his court case, and so it's our obligation to help this young man or young woman, and we're going to do everything in our power. And he has a gambling, and we're going to be there for him. I haven't heard Texas Tech in weeks say we're going to be there for him. As long as he's there for us, we're going to be there for him, and he can help us win games. We're going to be there for him. But if he sucked, get out of here. I want nothing to do with you. I'm not going to cut somebody to take you on, but you're really good? Yeah, hey, Joe, bring in your playbook. Sucks for you, you're gone. Kiffin doesn't talk about that part of it, about, sure, you can add 50 guys if you want. What happened to the other 50 guys who've been working out since January? They're going to go play intramurals, buddy? I mean, what are they going to do? Just say it. He's better than the guys we have and gives us a better chance to win. Family on three. F off. I mean, this is it's a joke, but don't act like it's a serious thing. Just tell us flat out.
4: Nice little detail coming out of Ole Miss. The Ole Miss had the FBI sweep for bugs, for listening devices, after Lane Kiffin's exit for LSU.
5: Just pest control. Why do you got to get the FBI involved?
4: You don't know him like I knew him. Great quote. Tennessee's going with a true freshman at quarterback. They give the job to Faison Brandon. Transfer in Philo's the starting quarterback at Florida. Aiden Childs, the starter at Northwestern. We must be getting close to games, PK.
5: Just when I thought he'd fall in love with Tennessee.
4: Sing it.
5: It's a beautiful song. You're lucky I told you. Don't you feel hip now?
4: I do. It's everywhere. It's like you're thinking about, country has crossed over and it's not old school divisions. And the song came on, and I can't remember what station it was, but it was totally the station playing the hits. It wasn't station branding itself country. It's everywhere.
5: She's hot.
4: NSA. All right, DJ and PK.
0: Hashtag NBA.
4: Everyone's wondering what's going to happen. There's five guys in Philly who need the basketball, who could shoot, who could score. VJ Edgecombe says he's good with a potentially reduced role in Philadelphia. I just want to win.
5: Second-year player. He has no status.
4: Yeah, there it is. Figure he and LeBron are the two guys who are more likely to take a backseat when necessary. Well, I mean, given guys not playing, and in Kim Beat's case, maybe only playing half the games, yeah, they may not have to. They may not say they need them to go out and get their 15 FGAs.
5: Just win. Who cares? I mean, they're not the first team that's had that. There's plenty of teams who had five guys who want the ball or think they're good enough to score. I want everybody to want the ball, but not from a selfish standpoint, just because of a confidence standpoint. And then you make the play as the play unfolds. That's what winning hoop is about.
4: Portland's Shaden Sharp's going to miss 6 months, a meniscus tear in his knee. So a setback for him. DJ and PK.
0: Hashtag Major League Baseball.
1: On a 3-2. Smoked. Drilled. Cal Raleigh leaves the yard for the second time tonight. A Young swats this out to right field. Harper watches it fly out of here. Cal Raleigh and Cole Young back to back.
2: Barrel to it all.
1: Oh!
4: Cal Raleigh hitting three, count them, three home runs. Seattle, five in the first. They go on to beat Philly 9-2. Mariners get the big win, and Raleigh is the hero, driving in four runs in the game. Diamondbacks get shut out. Padres lose an extra inning, so no real change there in the wild card race in the National League. Another day clicks by. Diamondbacks getting shut out 7-0. They do think that they might be getting Ketel Marte back in the lineup next week. Got any hopes that that's going to get all worked out, PK?
5: It's too late. Yeah. He's going to be traded or let go in the offseason. So maybe put a Band-Aid on a bleeding body. And his mother got in a car wreck and died over in the Dominican a few years back, and maybe that's part of the spiral.
4: Padres lost to the Pirates 3-2 in 12 innings, left the bases loaded a couple times, had a little party to introduce the new owners in San Diego. It's a family investment in the Padres. But the Pirates spoil things and walk away with the win. Rob Manfred, amid Major League Baseball talk, says, we want to play in 2027.
5: No way. I can't believe it.
4: Empty words, PK, or a sign of hope?
5: Of course he wants to play. Why wouldn't he? Everybody wants to play. Both sides who make hate each other want to play.
4: DJ and PK.
0: Hashtag BYU.
4: Jackson Kohler, still currently eligible to play for BYU this year because he was part of a separate non-federal injunction at the state level in California that granted him a temporary restraining order and a fifth season of eligibility and a window for entering the transfer portal. Some of the fifth-year players got shut down by a recent court decision.
5: Makes sense.
4: Kohler somehow isn't impacted by that because of another decision.
5: Oh, yeah.
4: I don't begin to understand it, but yeah, there it is.
5: I think you begin. As you get deeper into it, you don't.
4: I get to the middle and I don't. Mm-hmm. It's not the end. I lose the plot pretty early.
5: Well, there is no end yet.
4: Okay, good. I'm safe there. Because there will be something else coming. We don't know what it is. But it'll be out there. Good for the Cougars who need another big. So at least for now, they've got Kohler. DJ and PK.
0: Hashtag Utah.
7: I think our ability to mix and match personnel and formation to attack people some different ways that way. Guys have shown proficiency in being able to execute different things with our schemes and with our presentation. So I like the direction that's headed. I like where we're headed culturally in terms of just the effort that they play with and the physicality that they play with. I think that's come a long ways as well. His playmaking ability coupled with the progress that he's made as a leader, as a decision maker, his processing within the offense, all those kind of things. I'm really anxious to see it all come to fruition.
4: That's the offensive coordinator, Kevin McGivin, on the Utes and what he's seen from the offense and Devin Dampier.
5: So he has anxiety?
4: Don't you always have anxiety in August?
5: No. This is the time not to have it. He's eager to see it all.
4: Aha!
5: He's not anxious.
4: Jordan Gross believes Utah has developed approximately 10 offensive linemen it can trust.
5: Why not 15?
4: Because he doesn't have that many. 10's the number. I did hear Kevin McGivin use the word playmakers with a lot of confidence.
5: Oh,
4: who are the difference makers? Who are going to make plays?
5: They got 10, won't even see the field. That's how deep they are with playmakers. This is the best receiver core ever. Not just in Utah. I'm talking ever.
4: Ever?
5: Uh-huh.
4: Ever.
5: Did you have wax in your ears?
4: Yes, I do. I did, as a matter of fact. I have to have that addressed.
5: Well, how come you heard me that time?
4: I had it addressed. Had a medical procedure there just in 2.5 seconds. As far as the basketball, the running Utes signee, Noam Yakov, is ineligible for the upcoming season due to NCAA ruling. Running Utes had Northern Iowa guard Trey Campbell, who's been cleared to practice with the team. He's pursuing a fifth year of eligibility.
5: Why not get a Utah judge?
4: As the roster turns. An excellent question.
5: To get wherever the heck this kid is.
4: An excellent question.
5: Get him in there.
4: DJ and PK.
0: Hashtag Utah State.
4: Fifth year players everywhere. Safety Bryson Taylor, Utah State. Caught up amid the NCAA's legal battle over fifth-year eligibility. Not clear if he's going to be able to play.
5: Let's get a Logan Judge.
4: See? Work for Texas Tech.
5: Preston, Idaho. They're all the same.
4: No. Preston, Idaho. That could be a Bengal. You could want to see the Aggies shut down.
5: Oh, no. That's way too far.
4: Don't trust the Preston judges.
5: If he's really good, he'd go to Boise.
4: Good point. You got me there. We did not discuss Dallin Hall yesterday. BYU guard, former BYU guard, went to Virginia going to Utah State. Aggies, bringing him home, PK. Bring him home.
5: Yeah, Scotty was, I was talking about it with him yesterday in the hallway. Oh, Sweet 16, man, we got Dallin Hall. I like the kid. I like the kid's toughness. He's one of these kids that adds to a team that goes well beyond the box score. His mindset just lay it out there, give you everything, guard you as hard as you can, play as hard as you can. You know, I don't think he's going to be a superstar. He's not going to be all Packer, but he's going to be something that can help any team. You know, whatever team he's on, he brings an element that every team needs.
4: And a guard, speaking of things that don't show up in the box score, the chance to, the opportunity to organize an offense, not turn it over, get you into a good play at a key point in the game. Love the veteran guards who've been through battles, had failures, had success. Figure they're more likely to get it right when a big game's on the line.
5: I just like his toughness.
4: That's what's trending. 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Frank Dolce coming up to talk Utah football at 8 o'clock. DJ and PK, it's 97.5, the KSL Sports Zone. We got the question of the day next. Stay with us.
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8: Reports of a major pothole, maybe a small sinkhole that is stopping traffic on eastbound Hinkley Drive shortly after 19th West after it damaged a number of cars. We've also got I-15 delays heading northbound around the Point of the Island at the South Interchange and ahead of the I-80 merge as we come closer to the bulk of rush hour. At UTA, it's never just a ride from point A to point B. We move independence, we move purpose, we move memories, we move what matters. You plan your trip at rideuta.com. 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
10: He's Adam Rittenberg with us here on Jake and Ben. There has been some internal conflict. You talked to Brian Santiago and obviously talked to Kalani. Did you come away with any impressions about their relationship?
11: Only that Brian really wanted to keep Kalani and understood how damaging it would have been if Kalani had left for Penn State, which was the full expectation at Penn State and talking to people there. He was, you know, a foot and maybe a few toes out the door back in early December. They brought him back. His comments recently suggest that he's not fully happy with the way things are going. So it's something to monitor, because I'll tell you this, guys, Penn State's not the last school that's going to come after Kalani Sitake if he continues on the trajectory that he's on, because of all these qualities that we outlined, plus the fact that he wins a heck of a lot of games. It'll be interesting to see how this thing goes.
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0: This is Utah's best coverage of the Utes, Cougars, Jazz, and Mammoth. Here we go. 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

0: 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Question up on our Facebook page, as fresh as the most recent round of talk shows and podcasts. Joel Klatt predicts Texas Tech will beat BYU in the Big 12 title game again this season. Would that make BYU's season a disappointment? Vernon, Joel Klatt can shove it. BYU's not playing Texas Tech. I think it'll be Houston, Arizona, or Utah.
1: Well, that's even worse. Houston versus Arizona? Or is he saying BYU will play Houston or Arizona?
0: He's saying Texas Tech will play Houston or Arizona or Utah.
1: Oh, okay.
0: And he is... I believe I'm going to click on this and find out he might be a Ute. Well, a lot of Santa stuff. Hard to tell.
1: Well, that would be even worse if they did not make it. If you think that not making the playoff makes the season a disappointment.
0: Dave, I'd love to see Joel Klatt eat some crow. Because you don't cash in on all your preseason predictions, you eat crow?
1: Yeah.
0: Okay, crow it is.
1: It's all metaphoric.
0: Serve it up.
1: Sure. You don't think players and teams and fans use preseason slights if they're perceived as motivation?
0: I think most of us forget 3 months later. I think this stuff
1: is saying 3 months later,
0: fun at
1: now.
0: The time. Yeah, but we don't have the answer now. By the time we have the answer,
1: no kidding.
0: Most of us have
1: forgotten.
0: We
1: have the answer, then it's not a prediction. Duh.
0: By the time we have the answer, I think people forget the prediction.
1: No. Heck no.
0: Mark says false. Cougs win. Believes BYU will get it done.
1: Well, rather than focus on the prediction, is the season a disappointment if they do not make the playoff?
0: Jared has nuance and context to his answer. He says it all depends on how the regular season shakes out. Looking right now, yes, they got to get that Big 12 title. But if they're 12-0, they lose the title game and make the playoff, it's still a successful season. No playoff, no title, that's a repeat of 2025. Which I believe he's saying would be a disappointment to have a repeat. There are other paths to the playoff. Or
1: well,
0: at least
1: it's
0: one
1: hard
0: other
1: to call out a disappointment if they go 12-0.
0: Right.
1: But is that possible? We're going to have two 12-0 teams?
0: Seems unlikely, but it's certainly possible since they're not playing each other. And you look at Tech's schedule. I mean, could it happen? Sure. I mean, that BYU's got to win a couple of enormous games, but...
1: Who doesn't?
0: Right. I mean, it's pretty unlikely. I mean, you look around and it just doesn't seem to happen. That
1: I mean, you look at their schedule, but yet we wouldn't say someone eats crow on a prediction. Your schedule, your forecast of their schedule is nothing but a prediction.
0: Prediction, yeah.
1: So it holds just as much weight, but somehow you think it holds more weight. It doesn't.
0: I think we are expected to make predictions. It's what people do to pass the time in August. But I think the vast majority of people know there's way too many variables to think you're going to get all these right. And if you do, you're probably a little on the lucky side right. Or a lot on
1: so
0: the lucky side.
1: So that's why I don't get into the schedule. But somehow, when we talk about the schedule, it's not viewed as a prediction. It's viewed as a fact. When the reality is, it is nothing more than another prediction.
0: It's another prediction, right. And for Texas Tech, the prediction is... You don't play either the locals, you're not playing BYU, you're not playing Utah, and they don't have a marquee non-conference game.
1: Says who?
0: Says people making predictions about the season.
1: That's all they are?
0: Yep.
1: Now, I can buy the non-conference of Abilene Christian and Oregon State and Sam Houston. Okay, but...
0: But you don't know about the rest of the league, and maybe... Houston is awesome. Maybe Oklahoma State's going to have lightning in a bottle and have a great year. You're right. These predictions could be wrong.
1: Right.
0: Could be your Devils. Who's to say? Who knows? TCU's on their schedule. Yeah. A bunch of teams could take off.
1: So that's why I don't say that they have a lousy schedule. And you didn't even mention Arizona.
0: I did not.
1: Which
0: right.
1: could be...
0: Another one.
1: A top 10 team in the country, for all we know. So stop saying their schedule.
0: Their schedule.
1: Because it just... There's no meaning to it.
0: J. just on the face of it, we would both pick against anybody going 12-0, let alone two teams going 12-0.
1: Oh, I always do.
0: Right.
1: I never pick anybody to go undefeated. It's just too much. Some teams do it, obviously, but I wouldn't pick it. Things in football, what
0: crazy, crazy
1: ball,
0: stuff happens.
1: The way it bounces.
0: Yeah.
1: Injuries are such a significant factor in this sport, given the nature of people smacking each other every single play. I mean, injuries factor into everything, but you're going on probability level, and there's more probability level in this particular sport.
0: Mark opens up another path here. He says, in my opinion, if BYU beats Notre Dame and gets the Big 12 title game, they're getting into the playoffs no matter what. So the thought that an 11-2 team, say they go 11-1, they beat Notre Dame, but they lose a conference game somewhere, and they lose a conference title game at 11-2, and they've been left out with a couple of two-loss teams here the last 2 years, but Mark thinks this year that Notre Dame win and get them in. So there's another potential path.
1: There's plenty of paths. Every school has plenty of paths, but will they get it done? Sure, if you beat Notre Dame, and then if you beat this team, that team, name the teams. If you beat them, I like the more wins you have, the better chance you have. Who knew?
0: See? Joe Clapp predicting Texas Tech beating BYU again in the Big 12 title game. Would that make BYU season a disappointment? And Jordan says no. That means they probably beat Utah to get to the Big 12 title game. And for Jordan, Jordan wants a win in the rivalry game.
1: Yeah, but beating Utah, I mean, what? Why is that so special?
0: It's a rivalry game, and it matters to Jordan, I guess. I click on this. Jordan studied at Utah State University.
1: So, and they've beaten
0: Aggie.
1: They've beaten him 3 years in a row.
0: And that, in Jordan's mind, makes him successful seasons. I get it's not enough for everybody, but it's enough for some people, and apparently Jordan's one of them.
1: So they can go 5-7 with a win over Utah, and that's a successful season.
0: That might be too much. He doesn't weigh in on that scenario.
1: He says if you beat Utah, I only go by the words he uses. As an aficionado of the language, that's what I go by.
0: I don't think a losing record will do it for most people. So then you got them at 5-7.
1: All right, 6-6. Is that better for you?
0: It is better, but it's probably not good enough.
1: It's not what he says.
0: Kirk, yes, that would be a disappointment losing to Tech because the Cougars are supposed to win the national championship every year. Oh, Kirk, with the overstatement.
1: Just once. Something you have never done.
0: Never. Ever. Michael says, no, it's not a disappointment. It means they just fulfilled expectations.
1: Aren't expectations to go to the playoff?
0: I believe Michael does not believe that's the expectation. Might be the hope.
1: But
0: the expectation is it'll be Tech and all their money.
1: Sorry, well, I can't speak for Mike, but isn't that the whole idea of what Kalani's talking about?
0: Yes.
1: Because if he was talking about just having a repeat of last season or even the season before, then why bring up all this stuff that's caused so much conflict?
0: Yep.
1: And I'm talking to people about it yesterday and what they're doing with Santiago and what he has jurisdiction over, and is Kalani going to report to the VP, and blah, blah, blah, blah, blah. If last season is the bar, well, then they have enough resources to reach that bar. So by their own acknowledgement, by him repeatedly talking about it here,
0: Kalani wants a conference title, Kalani wants a berth in the playoffs, and Kalani's going to want to win when he gets to the playoffs. I think that is something that you can pull from his public statements, not just during this summer camp here, but you can go back last spring, you can go back to that press conference in December. I think it's pretty consistent. He wants a conference title, he wants a spot in the playoffs, and then he wants to win once he gets there.
1: So they are talking more. They're not satisfied with, I would be satisfied with 12-2. Pretty good season to me if I'm a BYU fan. But I get you want more. Everybody wants more. But your realism of getting more has to factor in. And I'm not so sure that that's realistic, but that's what they're shooting for. They're talking about, if you give me more money, I will do this. I think they ought to just give more money, and then that puts them on notice.
0: gave
1: you more money, big guy.
0: What are you doing with it?
1: What'd you do with it?
0: Right.
1: Yeah. So that's one way. You want to keep them quiet? Just give them the money. And then at the end, if you don't go, then, well, you just wasted our money. You give me back money.
0: Give me back my money.
1: I mean, that's what they should do.
0: Do you think a lot of this is built on the quote, which lives on and we quote all the time, we will not be outbid? That, I mean, I love the energy and I love the enthusiasm and love the willingness to write big checks, but the fact is there's more energy, more enthusiasm, and bigger checks in other places, and you will be outbid.
1: No, because I think that was strictly for
0: strictly
1: basketball,
0: hoops.
1: And that's the tension that he went and asked for more for an assistant, and they didn't give it to him. And then Kevin Young went and asked more for an assistant, and they gave it to him.
0: And there it is.
1: And they want to see, the football people want to see the financials from the basketball, and they're not seeing them. That's
0: the heart of the matter.
1: Yeah, yeah. And you didn't believe it? I don't care if you don't believe it. Don't believe it. I'm going to have this job until I don't want it anymore, unless I come on here and drop a bunch of F-bombs.
0: Ew.
1: And I'm like you. I just reserve them for off air.
0: Nice. Like,
1: people know I say them. For you, they think you don't.
0: Ha! Get out on a golf course with me, people.
1: Get out of the studio with you.
0: Yeah, the hallway's good enough. Four!
1: So,
0: playing through.
1: Yeah, you have four of them in a half a minute.
0: Man, on a slow day.
1: So I think that's the problem. That's the essence of the problem here. And they were supposed to have a luncheon with Kevin Young and haven't heard anything about it. And
0: might not be the best time to have a luncheon with Kevin Young in the media.
1: Yeah.
0: Could be a bunch of questions you'd rather not answer.
1: But Young,
0: he's had a couple of them couple summers.
1: But, yeah, the first two years. This is classic Utah. I know a guy who is has a family member in Kevin Young's ward. So he tells me stuff.
0: All right.
1: The Kohler thing I told you last week is Tuesday, and I was going out of town. And yeah, they're going to get him. Oh, okay, great. And, you know, because he's told people. And that's part of the problem why they had to go on the Cougar board thing, is because the coaches in football heard that they were going to make a change at the top. And somebody told somebody, and somebody told somebody else, and they ran to the message board and put it out there. And that's how that thing blew up, if you're interested. And away you go. And they're going back and forth, taking shots at one another. So you got that out there. But yeah, that's the issue. It's not, that quote was not made for football. It was made specifically for basketball. And that quote got back to those guys. And that's been a sticking point long before that quote was ever uttered. And then I wrote how I put it on there at KSL a good while back. And boy, I got lit up on that, how there's some racial component in there with a Polynesian coach and not being smart enough. And people don't want to hear that stuff because it stings and it's not our way at the image conscious university. Norm Chow had to deal with that. So it's out there. And you don't like it,
0: it's not
1: by
0: going
1: all means, take as many shots at me as you want.
0: And it's not going away.
1: I'm fine with it. But these are all things that I've been told repeatedly over years. So that's the problem there. And they got to get these guys in a room and settle this thing. But as I understand it, I was also told that Brian and Kalani were on the practice field yesterday talking to each other. So maybe it is overblown to an extent.
0: Is there enough money to give both programs everything they want? Or is it they'll always be one more thing?
1: Well,
0: that's not the nature of it.
1: See, that's what I've been talking about for weeks. If you are trying to catch up, you're falling behind. It's not about catching up. It's about staying ahead. Simply catching up, by its definition, will force you to fall behind, because the other guy, then, who you're trying to catch up to, is increasing it. And you got Cody Campbell saying, we're going to double down, right after they get embarrassed by Oregon. So if that's the case, you're already falling behind. So what are you going to be able to do? What's the standard? If it's Texas Tech, no. I don't see it.
0: Because their 33 minutes can turn into 43.
1: You're not going to do it. I mean, LSU's going to have a guy on the basketball team who was signed by the Jazz to a two-way and didn't play last year in college. Now he's going to go back. He's going to be 24 years old a week into the season. That's what they're trying to do. Are you willing to do all of that? Or do you need all to do all that? I mean, administration and Provo might be saying, man, we went 12-2. How much more do you want? And he wants more. And if, you know, the good thing for them is if you don't get more and you don't get to the playoff, well, we didn't get more. What do you want from me? Whereas if you got more and you didn't get to the playoff, well, then it's on you. Right now, by Kalani saying what he's saying, he's putting it on the administration. Don't put it on me, right? He's said this multiple times. It's on them. They're not keeping the promises. I can only do so much. We've been charged with doing more with less. So I'm not saying he's doing this, but that's the perception that people could easily take. Wow, aren't we really good as coaches? Look at us. We're doing all this. We beat Utah 3 years in a row, and we're doing more with less. Aren't we something? Now, I'm not saying that's what he's trying to say, because I don't believe that's what he's trying to say, but that can be deducted or concluded. And if you got more and you didn't get over the hump, well, then it's on you.
0: So maybe he needs to be careful how he defines it. Don't ask for more. Say we have to catch Texas Tech. Because they could give you more. To your point, you could get $5 million more. But if Texas Tech gets $10 million more, well, now you're.
1: Well, but you're never gonna battle them. Clearly the Sorsby thing told you everything you needed to know, and that really wasn't about money. That was no matter what it looks like, what appearances there are, we are going
0: to. We don't
1: to,
0: care. Yeah, we don't care.
1: We're going to try to win as much as we possibly can. And we're going to take a kid who's gambled on games. Yeah, but. It doesn't matter. I mean, he could have bet. They probably would have done it if he would have bet on his team to lose. Well, he didn't play in that game. He was just a red shirt.
0: The kid needs our help.
1: Yeah. They've already shown you which side of the line you're going to be on. And that is win at all costs.
0: So how quickly do they get to 40, 50, 60 million? Since it's all
1: quickly
0: costs
1: as they
0: and,
1: need.
0: And they're billionaires.
1: Well, you don't bid against yourself.
0: Yes, but the Oregon game tells them they're still a long way away.
1: That's why I said they're going to double down.
0: They can't hang with
1: so
0: Oregon.
1: So if they had a 20 million, that means 40 million if my math is correct.
0: And they were at 38 until Sorsby dropped them back to 33. Right?
1: And so if they'll continue next year and so forth. And just keep going until they get it. And then if they should get it, as Scotty Scheffler said, well, now what?
0: You have a parade, your phone blows up, and then as Pablo Mastroianni told us after he won a league title, it's like a week after it was all done, well, then everyone had texted him. And looked around like, what do I do now?
1: Right.
0: I guess I go back to the gym and turn the thing on the incline and start running on the treadmill.
1: Winning is the ultimate, but it's also overblown.
0: Because a week after you've done it, wash, rinse, repeat.
1: Yeah.
0: Start again.
1: Unless you're like a Jordan or a Tom Brady and you've won.
0: And you do it
1: and a Bill
0: three
1: Russell.
0: Times, four times, yeah. Five times.
1: And so then you ascend to status that few have. And those are what we recognize as the GOAT and the GOAT. And so you could prance around and you have that. But Now you're asking to achieve something even beyond simply winning. And do you think Jordan wakes up every day, oh, I'm the GOAT? At some days, it's got to be, man, today's a boring day. Just like the rest of us.
0: Got to go to the golf course, and to make it exciting, got to put down a bet.
1: Yeah, but
0: and
1: you
0: find
1: can't do that every single day.
0: Man. You can after you sell the Hornets.
1: And then what? Well, you can, but you can't.
0: I know.
1: We're not talking financially able. Apparently, you thought that was funny, but financially.
0: Well, you used to have something else to do. And you have something to do
1: at 8 o'clock at night. You ain't golfing. What are you doing then?
0: Rewatching your documentary, I guess. Yeah, I don't know.
1: And in 10 years, what are you doing after that? So even that can get it. We all have to live life. And if you're chasing after that, you're going to end up being empty. It's what Scheffler was talking about. And then you chase after stuff. And look at the stuff Tiger chased after.
0: And you end up happy. He didn't look happy when he stepped to that podium and started apologizing for everything.
1: Yeah.
0: He looked humiliated.
1: Right. So you got all that stuff there. And just keep trying. That's what I said yesterday. You got to enjoy the experience. Enjoy the ride. And that's where the happiness is in. Not if the happiness is derived by a final score of a scoreboard athletic competition, you're going to be way more miserable than you are happy. I don't know why people would do that. But yet I know there's millions and trillions who do. Even as a kid, it never really made sense to me.
0: DJ and PK, it's 97.5, the KSL Sports Zone. Frank Dolce talking Utah football at the top of the hour. Stay with us right here on The Zone.
2: And now, a look at traffic from the KSL Traffic Center.
3: I-15 delays are keeping themselves mostly to the northbound lanes at the South Interchange and southbound after the Legacy Parkway merge, but 21 North in Lehigh on the approach to I-15 is going to be very slow. 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
4: BYU has always done more with less. 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And it was only maybe a year or two ago where a prominent guy down there stepped up and said, look, we're never going to be the highest bidder. 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Well, here we are now, and the coach is asking for more stuff. I honestly believe, Scotty, that what the issue is more than anything, this has happened fast. 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
1: All right, people, it is Tuesday. 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
1: This is Kenny, Somewhere With You, a great tune. I saw him in the Sphere. I saw the Eagles in the Sphere. Eagles tickets for the Sphere in January as they refused to go away. A Friday night, I put my name in the queue. Now it seats like 18,500.
0: Mm-hmm.
1: I was in the queue. I was in the 43,000s. So I immediately got out of the queue.
0: Yeah, it didn't look like your odds were very good at that point. You need about 25,000 people to check out to open the door for you.
1: Yes.
0: I can see the math there. You're not good at math, but you nailed that problem.
1: See, I thought I would be smart.
0: Mm-hmm.
1: I actually got tickets in December. I'll be off December 11th, guys. Mark that down.
0: Mark it down.
1: It's a Friday, and I got tickets for that show, and I thought, well, because they went on and said that the year of 26 would be it, except it's not. So I thought, oh, I'll go. And then they come out with six more shows in January, and they only do Fridays and Saturdays. And I thought, oh, well, here's what I'll do. I'll get in the queue, turn around, put my other seats on sale, and go for free.
0: Sweet.
1: Because the seats I have right now, they're going for double. Mm-hmm. As I
0: Yeah, I see what you're doing.
1: Check out. But then it was, I got on 30 minutes before, and it was 43,000 people ahead of me. Plus, those seats were already going for double. So the price is going up. I mean, the basic.
0: No wonder the Eagles won't go away.
1: Yeah.
0: There's massive demand for the Eagles.
1: Shocking. As they push age 80, the core. They got the Glenn Frey's son is in his 20s, and Vince Gill is pushing 70, not 80. But the other guys who've been in there forever, pushing 80. And they still keep adding shows and adding shows and adding shows. Man, it's amazing. So my idea didn't work.
0: Well, you gave it a shot, PK.
1: I could still sell it for double, but then I won't have any tickets. And then I'll have to buy them so for double, so it's kind of a wash.
0: What would you do other than go to an Eagles concert? You got anything that's that much fun?
1: Yes.
0: That satisfying?
1: But I can't say it.
0: Okay.
1: How about you, El Capitan? You speak Spanish?
2: I do speak Spanish, yeah.
1: So that's right. If you want to call, you don't call him captain, it's a capitán. If he's going to speak Spanish, acknowledge his bilinguality.
0: A capitán.
1: How'd you learn Spanish?
2: It was actually I grew up learning it. It was actually I learned Spanish before I learned English.
1: And I thought you suck at English.
2: Yeah. It came later.

0: Just kidding. So you got to call the kid El Capitan.
1: It was El Capitan high school, our district. We played them. El Capitan.
0: Are you glad you had that information, Alex?
2: It is. It's very useful information.
1: Do you ever stare at the? Well, now that you're El Capitan, you should stare at that massive granite face that people scale in Yosemite there on the left side of the valley. So you look.
0: You should
1: that
0: stare face at it.
1: Yeah, absolutely. It's massive.
0: Either that or just look at a picture.
1: No, stare at it. Stare at it. Go to the tunnel view. Look out. Get the lawn chair. Put your feet up on that little rock wall. Just stare at it. Meditate.
0: December 11th, I'll probably watch the Mammoth or hockey. The Jazz or hockey. And I just said the same thing twice.
1: I wonder what you're getting at.
0: There's a good chance that either one will be playing. If not both. You can go look that up. December 11th is a Friday. They'll be at the Sphere. Sphere's fun. It's different. It's unique.
1: What do the Eagles put behind them while they're what kind of video? Because that's the whole point, right? Is to have some kind of video montage and
0: yeah, the screen,
1: yeah,
0: which is enormous because there's no seats behind them, so it starts at their feet,
1: mm-hmm,
0: and it's like amphitheater style, obviously, and it goes way the freak up there, and they have a whatever. I mean it. One of their songs, you know, they were like the Southern California sound when they came out, right?
1: Mm-hmm.
0: And so they have a drone. You're going over the Hollywood sign.
1: We've yeah.
0: We've seen that.
1: Yeah.
0: And so then you look over, you peer over into the San Fernando Valley.
1: Sure.
0: Did you ever go to Disneyland? Did you do Soaring Over America?
1: I didn't do that. That's in that California Adventure Park.
0: It is, yeah.
1: No, I haven't done that.
0: Well, on that one, it takes you through California, right? So
1: sure.
0: You're sitting there like in a Ferris wheel type seats,
1: mm-hmm,
0: and they go to Palm Springs, right? And so you're soaring over a golf course, and it gets a little low, and a guy swings. You know, Palm Springs is known for its golf mm-hmm courses, right?
1: Sure.
0: And the beautiful views in the winter and all that stuff. And so the ball off a drive starts to rise. And for a second there, feels like it's coming right at you.
1: Okay.
0: That type of thing. You know, as the ball rises.
1: Yeah.
0: Yeah. So, like a 3D experience, would that make sense?
1: Yeah, I just wondered, like, I get that whole thing. It's a combination of, there are rides. There's a ride at Universal that does that where stuff's flying by you. Universal Studios.
0: Yeah,
1: forget
0: yeah
1: what it is. I just know it made me nauseous, man. I got up, man. My legs were rubbery when that was over.
0: Yeah, that's a little more right in your face.
1: Mm-hmm.
0: This is more of a little bit of a distance. So
1: but
0: I don't
1: usually
0: think,
1: tries to set
0: you,
1: a
0: you
1: mood.
0: Do get a feel of that a little yeah bit. Yeah, there's Disneyland ride where you feel like you're in a spaceship or something because mm-hmm it's jerking
1: yeah
0: and you feel like you're moving. When,
1: but you're really sitting in a box and
0: right
1: it's rocking left to right and forward to backwards. Star right Tours, I think that one is.
0: Yeah, yeah, there you go. Yeah, so there's stuff like that. They take you. You're in a car, weaving in and out of traffic, in downtown. So you got the Pantages Theater, mm-hmm, if you know where that is, on your left.
1: So it's all this California themed stuff.
0: A lot of it, yeah, yeah, yeah. And it's just cool. It's different. What I liked is, you know, you wait. They say they're going to start at 8:30. And that's the great thing about going to concerts with old people.
1: They really start at 8:30?
0: Yeah. They want to be in bed.
1: Don't hold out till 9:45.
0: Right. I mean, I saw Eric Church across the street, and it's 90
1: like,
0: minutes.
1: Yeah.
0: Suck, guy. Get up there. Play your tunes and let me go home. Unfortunately, it was a Saturday, so it wasn't too bad. But they have, like, a big blimp in the sky. And, you know, like, the blimp would have a marquee. And it starts, all of a sudden it appears on the screen above you, way up there, and it starts the 2 minutes. And so they have a countdown. And so, you know, 2 minutes. And it's like you're in Times Square, you know? Hey, 10, 9, 8, and then boom, there they are.
1: It's a show.
0: Yeah.
1: Build the entertainment factor in, build the anticipation. All you really do is have a clock running.
0: I know.
1: Whatever works.
0: But the anticipation yeah of now I know. and it's going to start right on time, just like they said. And they don't have any warm-up band or any of that stuff. And everybody's reaching a fever pitch, especially now, because you keep thinking, well, this is going to be the last time until they add seven more shows or eight more shows. They'll always add an even number because they always do Friday and Saturday.
1: Yeah, but this is it. We're all done. I want to go be a grandpa. I saw the interview. You told me about it, and I went to look for it. Yeah, I want to be a grandpa. I'm like, well, that makes sense. And but I did tell you at the time, it's like, why do you have to stop? Because you get to scale back. It's on your own terms. So if you just want to play...
0: You got
1: to
0: stop some point.
1: If you want to play 10 weekends and just play Friday, Saturday, 20 shows, you're the Eagles. People will pay for the 20 shows.
0: Apparently.
1: Yeah.
0: And as I was 43,000 in an 18,000 seat venue.
1: Figure out what weekend the weather's going to be good in Vegas and schedule it and rent a whole floor and take all the grandkids and let them go to the pool.
0: I don't have grandkids.
1: No, him.
0: Oh.
1: That Henley, let them go to the pool.
0: I would love to rent a whole floor.
1: Take them mini golfing. Yeah, whatever. Turn in a little vacation. All right, I'm going to go pay for the whole thing.
0: The
1: now,
0: company would give me more money because I do more with less than most people.
1: DJ PK, it's 97.5 the KSL Sports Zone. Frank Dolce is next. The Utes. The questions. Does Frank have the answers? What are his expectations? We'll get to that next. Stay with us.
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0: DJ PK, it's 97.5, the KSL Sports Zone. We're joined once again by Frank Dolce. He's going to join us every week throughout the year to talk Utah football. Frank, good morning.
1: Hey, good morning, guys.
0: Frank.
1: It feels like this is just, did it feel like football season just ended?
0: No.
1: No, it feels like it's been
0: a very long time.
1: It really doesn't.
0: It feels like it's been a long time.
1: And it's been a long and hot summer.
0: And it has. And it feels like camp's been going on forever. I feel like
1: forever.
0: We've talked about almost everything, and I'd really like to see a game, and that'll give us new stuff to talk about.
1: Right. I know. The truth is, I don't really like all the preseason stuff. I mean, I guess I like to generally know who's coming back and kind of which position groups need some work and which people feel good about. But I'm not great at the speculation stuff. I need a few games of data to really feel like I'm making commentary that's meaningful.
2: What I find interesting, if the coordinator changes, if you have a good season, they got on the same page. But if you have a crappy season, well, they change coordinators. And so what is really
1: right.
2: The truth? Because obviously Utah is changing coordinators. And for Dampier, it's his guy. Losing Beck, what's his guy, right? They made an offense click at two different spots at a high, high level. And now McGivin, well, it's not that big of a deal. But yet if we get to November and they've lost five games, it'll be a big deal. I want to know where the truth is on that. Well said.
1: I think the truth. Yeah, thank you. I think the truth is somewhere. The truth might be somewhere else with this team because of what's happening up front, and I think that's the critical piece. But as far as Dampier and McGivin go, I just think it is going. I'll judge it based on the utilization, I guess. We keep hearing about the great wide receiver room at Utah. And I don't know. Like I said, speculation is my thing. Maybe that's a thing this year. Maybe it's not. But Dampier and a great wide receiver room doesn't seem like an exact match to me. Maybe Ficklin is the guy with a really good receiver room, but as well as Dampier did last year and some of the critical completions that he made, I mean, that seemed to be the thing, is he made a throw and he made a play in a really critical situation. But I just don't, he's not like, he doesn't throw the ball downfield. That's not his strength. So I think it'll be based on utilization. How is Dampier able to be productive in the McGivin offense? So I'm curious to see how this. I don't think it's going to be throwing the ball downfield. Could be completely wrong. But I'll be interested to see how that unfolds. In these scenarios, we know what Dampier is capable of. And if he falters significantly this year, then I would have to, I would probably lean more on, well, maybe the coordinator's not putting him in the right situations.
0: I thought he was good throwing short and medium range passes. You're right about the deep
1: ball.
0: And I always thought there'd be a chance to throw a deep ball if he threw it earlier, because he's got to put air under it, right? If you take a 5 or 7 step drop, and you wait until the guy's 20, 30 yards downfield to throw the ball, it's going to be underthrown. He doesn't have the kind of arm to throw a dart out there 50 yards.
1: Mm-hmm.
0: But if it's a 3-step drop and you throw it early and you throw it to a point downfield, you know, maybe that could work. But there's a lot of big plays made in the passing game with medium-range throws if guys can run after the catch. I mean, we didn't say this about Cam Rising, right? But if you take one long Cam Rising touchdown pass, most people would say, oh, he threw a crossing route to Money Parks and USC had like six defenders take bad angles and it went for a touchdown. right? That was a medium throw. That's a throw Dampier can make and did make. And you got a guy.
1: Absolutely.
0: You got to have a guys who can run. I just think with new coaches, it's a new head coach, it's a new offensive coordinator, it's a new receivers coach. If they're ever going to change what they have a wide receiver, it seems like now to be the time with a bunch of new coaches evaluating and new priorities from the coaches. And you've got an offense coordinator who brought in two receivers from the two schools he was at previously, and a receivers coach in Bumfus brings a guy in from Mississippi State. They're bringing in guys they know. There's no guesswork here. They've seen how they practice, seen how they watch film, see how they play in games. And if they don't get it right now, we should just stop talking about receivers forever. I mean, forget it. Never mind.
1: Forever. I think you're right. I mean, I guess what I'm saying is a downfield passing game doesn't seem to be a good match. Like, he's not gonna throw, you know, seam route 15, 20 yards downfield and or go a go route or maybe even a deep crossing route. I don't know. But if it's a lot of underneath stuff, isolating receivers, crossing routes, utilizing tight ends, even backs out of the backfield.
0: Pick plays.
1: I think all of that fits really well with Dampier's skill set. And then you mix into that his ability to extend a play and run the ball and all of those things. I think there's a good chance this could be a highly effective. I really like the running back group. I mean, I think there's a good chance in the offensive backfield this could be a really productive offense. But it still goes back to, you know, what's happening up front, how that unit's going to come together.
2: Yeah, for sure. They've got to get that offensive line to be productive. And if it is, I see no reason why minimally it's not as good as I'm talking about the offense in general, not as good as it was last year. Should be as good, is what I'm trying to say, as last year. I'm expecting it to be better because he's got another year experience. Ficklin's got another year of experience. They're not, I don't care what they can pump up the receivers all they want. Good for them. It doesn't really matter to me because as long as you get in the end zone, who cares? This is not going to be an offense that is known as a passing offense. If you're doing that, you're undercutting Dampier's overall skill level, and his skill level is extremely high with his ability to make plays, and the same with Ficklin. So I would suspect, I wouldn't say, well, if they don't do it this year, they're never going to do it, because I don't expect them to do it, be pass heavy. They would be silly to be pass heavy when you have those types of explosive runners and Parker, who is very good himself. So that's what you're going to do. I would expect to see more of the same, but maybe at a little bit of a higher level, and maybe that just boils down to Dampier staying healthy. And if that's the case, the offense should be very productive, but it's not going to have a bunch of 350-yard passing games.
1: No, I don't think so either. That is certainly a possibility. That could happen. I mean, 350-yard passing game, but I don't suspect that to be what this offense will be about this year. I'm also curious about Dampier and Ficklin and how you appropriately manage playing time for both of those guys. And I've talked about it. I know you guys have talked about it. A two quarterback system and the challenges associated with that. But it's really, I think it's really hard to keep a guy like Ficklin off the field for a significant amount of time. So I'm interested to see how Coach McGivin manages that piece of the game.
0: I'm really intrigued by that too. I don't have any good answers to that, but Ficklin seems, in everything he says, he seems to really get it and seems to like the plan. He gets the plan. He seems to like the plan. He seems very content when he speaks. I mean, we hear so much of the other stuff, and I just don't hear any of that out of him. And I'm pretty sure if that's what he wanted to get out there, he would figure out how to get it out there. So I'm with you. I can't explain it, but it seems to be working for the two of them.
2: The explanation is just go look at 25, the film from 25. Why wouldn't you do the same thing? It worked. Why would you change something that doesn't work? That is working.
0: I think the thought is he wants to be on the field more and do more. And maybe doesn't. Maybe
2: he's got to beat him out or transfer, and he chose not to.
0: Right.
2: So I don't know why that thinking is.
1: Well, that's how I would be thinking, is I want to be on the field.
0: Yeah.
1: I want to be on the field more. And maybe it is a situation where he's content. Like, he's content to get 10, 15 plays during a game, maybe. And who knows? Maybe they're going to utilize him in other ways. I mean, he lined up in different position groups last year. Ficklin did. So did Dampier. And so maybe that's a way to get around it. But I would just suspect, unless Ficklin is just saying, look, I know this is going to be a year where I'm limited in action, but I know I'm going to be the guy next year, and I can manage that, and I can play here for a couple more years as a full-time guy, and that'd be great. Maybe that's his mindset.
2: I mean, the game plan is already there. I don't see why you would mess with it. They won 11 ball games with that game plan and lost one game on the road by 3 points, where they couldn't convert some fourth downs, and the coach decided not to go for field goals. And I realize we can second guess all we want, but that's the reality of it. So continue what you do, just do it at a higher level. And I think it boils down to what you said, Frank, that the receivers are not going to be any worse than they were last year. Uh-huh. Wayshon Parker is not going to be any worse, barring injury, of course not, and hopefully that's not the case. And Ficklin and Dampier are not going to be any worse. At minimum, they're all going to be as good. You can argue they're going to be better, and then it boils down to the guys up front, because they're the only ones who are different.
1: Yeah, I really think that's the case. It boils down to what happens up front. So, and PK, I don't know if I have not recognized this in the past, but it seems like you are very optimistic about this team this year, or the offensive side of the ball this year.
2: I see no reason not to be. If the offensive line, and Jordan Gross is telling us they're 10 deep, and they've got guys. The thing about it is, they didn't have a bunch of guys just stand over on the sideline. They've got so many snaps. I saw the D News did a piece on it, and I saw it, of the amount of snaps that these kids coming in this year got. And we know that the first rounders didn't play in the bowl game. And that bowl game, sitting in the press box, was the best that I've seen Dampier play. And, well, yeah, okay. That they just ran over and through and by and every which way to beat Nebraska. Their offense literally did it all. By air, by ground.
1: Land and by sea.
2: By sea, I mean. Yes.
0: And no, it did. It rained a lot during the SU-Colorado games, and it still floated their boats. So.
2: And I've got sea on my mind because I spent last week in the South Bay, Frank, and it was glorious. So, yes, I rode the waves for 4 days in a row, and it was awesome. So, yes, they can beat you by sea, too.
1: That is an amazing – it is an amazing – that's the one thing that I really miss from California. Utah's an amazing place, but if Utah had, here's what I would say: if Utah had a beach like the South Bay, and if it had 4 to 6 months of fall, it would be the perfect place.
2: Yeah, there'd be 25 million people here.
0: I was going to say, if Utah had a beach, there'd be 50 million people here, and you'd be complaining about the traffic just like you do in LA. It's great, but I can't go anywhere.
1: I'd be calling you from Montana saying, you know, if Montana had
0: a beach,
2: right, exactly.
1: Well, I think it's an interesting, I think this is an interesting time for Utah football. There's certainly a lot of excitement about the program right now. I think that kind of excitement can carry you to a few wins. And then we'll see how the team settles into the middle of the season. If they get off to a quick start,
2: which I think they will.
1: The schedule lines up that way for sure.
2: Yeah.
1: So I would be optimistic about this team, but I think there's some question marks certainly that have to be answered that I just don't think we'll know until no one will know until we're a few games in. And that all of those things to me hinge around the five guys up front. I'm really interested to see how Jordan Gross does and how he puts that offensive unit together. It feels like the offensive line has been kind of a slow starter for Utah in the last few years, and then they seem to get rolling along. And this would, building a new unit lends itself to that. Maybe a slow start, but we'll see how they put it together.
0: Did you interact a lot? I know Alex Gerke was up there, but I don't know the timeline with when you were there.
1: Because
0: he's back as an analyst and Gross is the coach.
1: Yeah.
0: And it's, to me, it seems like those two aren't going to mess that up. I mean, they aren't. I mean, between the two of them, they know what they're doing. It's an extra pair of eyes on that. And they've recruited well. It's like PK said, they were missing their star offensive lineman against Nebraska and had to run a bunch of guys out there, and 44 points. They went up and down the field on them all day. Didn't look like they were getting pushed very hard there. I get that they lost two first-rounders, so you've got to take the rebuild and you got to take it seriously. But at the same time, it seems very doable.
1: Well, I know Jordan Gross as a player wasn't your typical, or what you think of maybe as your typical offensive lineman who's, you know, super thoughtful about that position, just worked like crazy on his technique. I think that was one of the things. He was so big and powerful and dominating that maybe you just didn't appreciate the technique that he had, which, you know, according to all sources was unbelievable. And, you know, that's why he performed so well for so long. And so all of those things to me say, this is a guy that knows how to build, is going to have a really good insight in how to build an offensive line and put that group together. And of course, having the experience of Coach Gerke up there, who's been around the game, who's seen everything, it's really just hard to replace that kind of experience. And so those two together, if they, you know, if they're all that we think that they are, then yeah, sure. I could be optimistic about the offensive line. I guess what I am saying is I'm optimistic about the opportunity for the offensive line, and then we'll see how it actually unfolds in the first couple games.
2: That's fair. I believe that's fair. And I am optimistic. That team went 11-2 last year, and they got a ton of guys coming back. It was the quietest 11-2 in 11-2 history.
1: No kidding. Isn't that weird?
2: Yeah.
1: It certainly didn't feel like an 11-2 season.
2: Right.
0: And
2: like,
0: yet it was.
2: Because they lost a couple of games early.
0: Yeah. Because they were 5-2, and 5-2 doesn't have any sizzle, and they didn't have a lot of, or any really big time games after that. And the offense was on fire at that point, just lighting people up, with the possible exception of the Kansas game. They were just lighting people up the second half of the season. But nobody saw, even the biggest Ute fan didn't see a path to the Big 12 title game. Because nobody really believed BYU and Texas Tech were going to stumble. So
1: no,
0: that made it quiet.
1: And that may be the case. That may be exactly why, is because there was no path to the title game. And so 11-2, what an amazing season.
2: Yeah,
1: but
2: right.
1: In the midst of it, you're like, well, there's no chance of getting the title game. Yeah. So,
2: and then the coach leaves. That's what we're going to remember.
1: And then the coach leaves. Yeah. Yes. You know, in all of our prognostication last year when we were talking, and this has happened for the last probably 3 years about Coach Whittingham, is he going to retire? Is he going to stay? None of it, I don't recall any of it where we said with any kind of seriousness, well, he's just going to go to another program.
0: He's going to leave and go somewhere else. He's going to get a lot of money to go away, and then he's going to get a lot of money to go coach in Michigan. That was not right.
1: That wasn't on the play sheet. None of us saw that one.
0: Here's one for you. What is on Kevin McGivin's play sheet? I guess one thing, he's got such a rep for being so innovative, spreading people out and throwing the ball around. And we saw it last year, led to a lot of points and a lot of touchdowns. But Parker's so good, and he wasn't that effective in the first half of the season, but he also wasn't getting the ball in the first half of the season. Once he started giving the ball 15 times a game, his numbers exploded. A bunch of 100-yard games.
2: They were astounding.
0: Thank you. So do you think the magic number, should he be averaging 15 carries a game, 20? You know, at some point there's diminishing returns and backs get beat up. What's a what's a good number as far as the number of touches he gets, whether it's they threw it to him a little last year, but not a lot, and maybe McGivin will change that. What's the number of touches for him and number of carries for him?
1: I think that Coach McGivin is going to be really thoughtful about the talent he has available relative to what he wants to do on the offensive side. I don't think it's, you know, lighting up the airwaves and throwing the ball all over the place. With that in mind, I would guess that you're looking at 20 to 25 carries a game.
0: Ooh. Yeah, 25 seems like a lot. Doesn't mean it's wrong. Just, I think Ficklin gets carries. I think Dampier gets carries.
1: Yeah.
0: The other backs will get a few.
1: You're right. That's probably not taking into account other carries in the game. So, but I think we're in that range. Like, to me, when if we're getting 20-ish carries out of a back a game, it feels like that means something's going pretty well in that area. And I always feel like that's an advantage for any football team. If you're running the ball well. So I like that number, 20-ish carries per game.
0: Okay. I'll keep my eye on that then. Frank has spoken. We have the number. 20-ish.
1: Yes.
0: Good 20-ish.
1: 20-ish.
0: All right, Frank.
1: Talented. I like that running back room. It's a good group.
0: Who's your favorite number two after Parker? Have you got somebody figured out who's the backup?
1: I don't know. Okay. Like I said, Dampier. I mean, that's probably my favorite number two. Like, I think he is as highly regarded he is as a runner. I still think he's underrated as a runner. Like, he has a real knack. In fact, there were times when I thought, just put Ficklin at quarterback and put Dampier at running back. Like, I think he's that talented.
0: Maybe we'll see that.
1: Could be.
0: Can't let then the safeties have to stay deep. They can't come up and help.
1: Like, nope.
0: The option pass is clearly a possibility. I can't be cheating.
1: Oh, yeah. I love that. Run the option with Ficklin at quarterback, Dampier at running back. That is a nightmare for a defense.
0: All right, Frank, we appreciate it as always. We'll talk to you every week throughout the season. Can't wait. It's almost here now.
1: All right, you guys are the best. Good to catch up.
0: Thanks, Frank. Frank Dolce, former Utah quarterback, joining us right here on The Zone. DJ PK, it's 97.5, the KSL Sports Zone.
3: And now, a look at traffic from the KSL Traffic Center.
4: Northbound I-15 delays are a little lighter now as they reach from 90th South to the I-80 interchange in South Salt Lake, but you'll see slowdowns on the eastbound 201 from 84th West and Magna right till the I-15 corridor. 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
5: 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I was down at Big 12 Media Days and the buzzword was unsustainable. Is the status quo unsustainable? And if so, how long in the future is that?
6: You go back to the start of NIL when guys were just starting to get paid and you had athletic directors crying poor and how this is not sustainable, we can't do this. 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The total numbers have probably 4x, 5x, if not more, than where they were back then. I do think for some conferences and some schools, you might eventually get that point where it's like, this is not worth it to us. We can't keep competing if such and such school is spending $50 million on their roster, and we're only spending $18 million on our roster, which there are Big 12 schools doing that this year. At a certain point, you say, can we win doing this, or do we have to find a different angle or focus on something else like basketball or another sport, and maybe we just try to get to a bowl, and that's where our aspirations are.
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0: DJ and PK, it's 97.5, the KSL Sports Zone. Welcome back into the show. PK, fresh as today's headlines. We were just talking about it, and the Big Ten took us our word and immediately sprang into action. Glad we have that kind of power.
1: Sprang or sprung?
0: That's a good question. I don't know. You're the grammarian and the spell checker, so I'll trust you. I'll be over here butchering among in between. Pete Thamel, college football national writer, probably a senior writer. Sources, the Big Ten is set to pass a rule today that does not allow players to return from the NFL and play for a Big Ten school. Anyone who's declared for the NFL draft and did not withdraw, appeared on an NFL roster, or signed a contract with the Pro League cannot be on a Big Ten roster. Now, not everyone thinks this is going to make a big difference. Got people saying, well, this would be as effective as an SEC transfer rule. It's just a moral victory. Don't be surprised when the SEC wrecks the Big Ten this year, presumably because they'll have these former NFL guys will be difference makers.
1: I don't think so.
0: I'm with you on that.
1: A football team is just that. I don't know that one individual, in this case, somebody who wasn't most likely at that time good enough to stick on an NBA or an NFL roster. Because if you could, he would.
0: Right.
1: If you can go to the NFL, go.
0: So you can come back and be a good corner or a good safety or whatever, but it's hard to believe that that one player is going to make that big a difference. Great to have more good players, but...
1: Yeah, I can tell you that first team all Big 12er, defense, it was a safety at ASU last year, and he just committed to Houston.
0: Tim says easy to make that rule when no one wants to play for a Big Ten team. But yeah, good job.
1: What do you mean no one wants to play for a Big Ten
0: team?
1: Well,
0: the story is about a kid going to LSU.
1: Okay, but there's...
0: A player there's, going to LSU.
1: If the Big Ten offered him more money and he saw a chance to get out on the field, he would say no because it's the Big Ten? Why would someone reject the Big Ten simply because it's the Big Ten?
0: Doesn't seem like they would. Little Chief says, this is a great move. The only question is, will it stand up legally? An excellent question. The NCAA rules don't stand up. They have a monopoly. The Big Ten doesn't have a monopoly. Will that be enough to change things? Or will someone say the Big Ten doesn't have a right to make this decision? Every school should make it for itself.
1: Okay, but you're going to have someone sue them.
0: Yep.
1: Why sue them when you can just go someplace else? Why waste your time? So I don't even see that being practical.
0: It may not happen.
1: I don't think it will happen.
0: Depends on how badly a Big Ten team wants a player and how badly a player wants to go there. And to your point, the pressure's on the SEC schools right now to find a way to get better because they've largely been getting to the playoffs. I mean, they have two more playoff wins than the Big 12 over the last 3 years against other, you know, they win when they play each other, you know, the Alabama-Oklahoma game. They win when they get to play G5s, but they got two wins against other power leagues, and they're feeling the pressure on that front.
1: Who's feeling the pressure?
0: The SEC schools are.
1: I don't know if there's any more pressure that they already have. You think kids are going to, I'm going to go to the Big Ten because they're going to have the last team standing? That seems too centrally focused to actually be true.
0: It's one of many factors. Yeah, playing time's a factor, money's a factor. But I do think for the coaches facing the boosters and or the president, certainly at LSU and Georgia, I think there's pressure to win it all. There has been in Alabama how much that's being tempered by their lack of elite money. I mean, they've got money, but
1: there's always
0: money.
1: Been pressure on Georgia. Oh, that was the big thing. Right. Can those guys get over the hump? And then they did. So I don't think
0: and that buys no Kirby more, Smart some time.
1: No more. He buys him time.
0: Buys him time.
1: He's got a lifetime contract. Buys him time.
0: You know what those are worth?
1: Yeah, well, a lot of money.
0: Yeah, that's true. They are. They're worth that.
1: Exactly what they're worth. He wasn't ever in danger of being fired. If Kirby Smart needs to buy time, then I would advise every coach in the history of coaching to rent. Don't buy.
0: I think coaches are starting to talk about that, but okay.
1: They are now?
0: Yes.
1: So something's changed?
0: I think the Penn State was the upping of the stakes. Yeah, you've been in the semifinal, and then you have a 3-game losing streak, and you're out midseason. But I get your point.
1: That's the extreme case.
0: Yeah.
1: And then 2 weeks later, he gets another job, paying him millions again.
0: Yep. I'll take my Penn State money, take my Vitek money, and I have quite the pile of money.
1: When you got that kind of money, you're not worried about, hey, I put my house on for $350 and they want to offer $330. I just don't see where that's big of a concern there in that situation. So, I mean, I think everybody should do it. I mean, these constant handing out more and more eligibility, it's so unseeming that you think you're helping the kid, but are you really helping him?
0: I suppose that has to be answered on a case-by-case basis, but it's not the way college sports has looked for a century. And for those of us who've been following it, it's disconcerting or just downright, it's just a turnoff. Fans throwing up their hands. Now, what? Maybe they just throw up their hands in August and September. They'll put their hands down and grab a remote and watch a game.
1: The turnoff is guys like Kiffin trying to justify it. That's the turnoff. I hate to be lied to.
0: When the truth is lying right in the middle of the room, obvious for everyone to see.
1: The truth is plain to see.
0: Don't start spinning it.
1: Yeah, just say, he can help us, and he's better than Joe Blow over here, so I'm going to cut Joe Blow. And it sucks for Joe Blow, but Joe Blow needs to go someplace else, and then they'll cut somebody else so Joe Blow can play. And it's the way of the world. So we're actually teaching them lessons. You're not good enough, get better. And don't try. Well, everybody's doing it. And, you know, the kids, they didn't know. And this and that. And they're only doing it. They knew full well what they were doing. That this means my college career is over. Oh, some judge in Oshkosh? Okay.
0: Anything to put the helmet and the pads back on.
1: But he says that Kiffin, well, they didn't know at the time. Yeah, they did. The rule got changed after. They thought they were done. That's why they pursued the NFL or whatever league. And I mean, BYU's doing it with this Kohler kid. He was in summer leagues. And now he can have another year of eligibility? It's silly. I mean, I'm not blaming the kid for doing it. If something is available to you, go ahead and do it. Sure, it's not the kid. It's the so-called adults. And then you have Kiffin out there trying to explain. And then Texas Tech, well, we're just so concerned about the young man.
0: Yeah. So how about when Chesney says he's part of our family? They're apparently bringing somebody who's in an NFL minicamp, a linebacker, Trent Hedrick.
1: Yeah.
0: Now, this rule could... Yeah, that might go by the wayside here.
1: Well, the season starts next week.
0: Plug a linebacker.
1: We're gonna have waiver wires?
0: Well,
1: what they need to do is find out who got cut and go to that person. How did that feel when you were in the program and you're doing the lifting at 6 in the morning and the running and all that and blah, blah, blah, blah, blah, blah, blah, and then it comes down to it and you get cut?
0: You're out.
1: Yeah.
0: It feels terrible.
1: We've seen this a million times in high school. These kids transfer all over the place, and they come from an hour away. Well, what about Johnny, who lives down the street, and that's his high school team, and he got cut? Never hear about that stuff.
0: Poor Johnny.
1: Yeah. What is that? In the sake of winning?
0: Which is happening at LSU, happening at UCLA, happening... Somebody's playing time is going away. Even if you have an open roster spot, somebody's playing time is going away. And if you don't have an open roster spot, then somebody's vaporizing completely.
1: Right. And at this point, can't you just go with the guys that you have and see what happens? Is the world going to end if you only win 9 games instead of 10?
0: Bear Wire at Golden Bear Wire, clearly a UC Berkeley fan. It's absolute BS that Trent Hedrick is allowed to be eligible for UCLA. Chesney knows his roster is bare and he's shopping for NFL players now.
1: Of course he is.
0: Yep.
1: He's paid to win games.
0: So the answer to that is no, he can't just go with the roster. He's got a linebacker, and the kid played at James Madison, so he knows the system. So they figure they
1: he's better than what they have.
0: Yep.
1: If he wasn't better,
0: they wouldn't be going through all this trouble.
1: Yes. Right. And you hear the coaches, is it better that we discard him, put him on the street? Well, what you should say is he has too much talent for us to put him out on the street. That's what you're telling us, because if he didn't have enough talent, you'd cut him in a heartbeat if he got arrested and whatnot, whatever he did. Yeah, you see it all the time, and the pros do it too. They take guys, if you're good enough, you'll get plenty of chances because everybody wants to win. Just come out and say it. That's what I want. Don't give me some BS line that, oh, you're trying to be benevolent or you're worried about Brandon Sorsby's soul. No. You thought he could help you score a point in the playoffs because you didn't do it last year. And if Morton had had another year of eligibility, they would have said, sorry, son, you sucked. You're out. So you're not really worried about the kid. You're worried about the kid as long as he's good enough. And then you're worried about him. You're
0: worried about W's!
1: Yeah, that's what everybody wants.
0: Open field tackles, big touchdowns.
1: Yeah, I've got, at Little League, there's a guy that sat in here, and he got offensive linemen who moved in. He's ecstatic. They're 11 years old. They're going to win games.
0: Sweet. Sweet.
1: And I want to make sure that I put out there I was just as guilty as everybody else was.
0: Thrilled about winning when when you had the 11-year-old.
1: Yeah. So I am no different.
0: You tell the story about the parent. I forget what sport it was, but he was bringing the snacks. I don't even remember what the snacks were. And geeked up and laughing with the kids. And you were, at the time you said, I didn't get what is that guy doing? And then you said, in retrospect, he was the one who got it.
1: Mm-hmm.
0: He was the one. Those are the moments. And yeah. you only get so many. And then the kids grow up and they leave the house. And as one of my friends said, the only thing worse than them leaving the house is them coming back. But you don't get to freeze them at, 6, 12 years old, whatever.
1: His name was Jim Gassick.
0: Oh, you remember the story now. You got it.
1: Oh,
0: okay.
1: Oh, yeah. He was a hero. And then he was a pilot. Mm. And then he got cancer and died at 61.
0: Mm.
1: Yeah. It's tragic.
0: I didn't know that part of the story. Or if I did, I hadn't put it together.
1: Yeah. His obituary. I love my life. I just wanted more of it.
0: Yeah. Yeah. And scene. There it is.
1: Yeah. And because his son was on the youngest ones. His family. So he'd already gone through it.
0: So you got you and all these other parents going through it for the first time.
1: Yeah, and it's life and death.
0: He's on...
1: And I was just as guilty as anybody else.
0: Kid 2, 3, 4, 5, whatever.
1: You realize it doesn't mean anything.
0: Yeah.
1: Yeah, Family Feud guy. Just had the discussion with him the other day. Mm-hmm. The second and third time around, it's way easier. Because he knew. It doesn't mean anything.
0: Let's go have some fun.
1: Yeah, right. But everyone is caught up on winning. And we're all thinking what we're all doing at the time we think is best. And for some, it is best. As I understand it, Jackson Dart wasn't getting recruited by many people. He goes to COVID, and depending on who was leading your state, if you're on this side and you hated that guy, you didn't play. If you're on this side and you're okay.

0: set.
1: Until
0: the
1: NFL makes a cut.
0: Yeah. What's it going to be? Cut down day is Sunday.
1: Are we going to have another come in here Monday morning? What is trending and have another story?
0: Like Monday, yeah. I think
1: Florida is swooping in.
0: 1 p.m. Monday, our time, or Sunday, they have to get down to the limit and the practice squad and all that stuff. It was about 65 guys or something, somewhere in there. And most rosters have 15, 20, 30 more guys right now because they all have one more preseason game to go. And then away you go. And in a sense, that is like Trevor Riley told me a story that I think he was with the Dolphins. And they said, hey, if you don't get called, because they don't tell you you made the team, you just find out you didn't make the team, right? If you don't get called on Sunday, you're good to go. Well, you're on pins and needles on Sunday. Well, you show up Monday and you're good to go, except somebody else got cut, a linebacker someplace else, and on Tuesday, you get cut because they brought somebody in who got cut, and they signed him, and they cut you.
1: It never
0: changes. But it's the pro, so we're okay with that.
1: And we know it's part of the deal.
0: College seems seedy, but will it be, as you, and you're right, 100%, it is part of the deal, but in 10 years, will this be part of the deal that guys get cut from the pro, okay, come back, and then we'll cut somebody, and we will not think that's seedy. It's, I mean, that's the standard where it's
1: gone,
0: behavior.
1: That's where it's gone with the transfer portal, bringing transfers in. You know, there's a whole thought that you go somewhere as a freshman or sophomore, and you work hard, and then you get your chance. And, I mean, there's a whole line of kids now who are being told, well, we get so-and-so out of the portal, and they played. They're like, you didn't play your whole recruiting class. So are you a terrible recruiter?
0: No, you got kids that are better. Because they're better simply, if no other reason, because they're older.
1: Yeah, they're older.
0: And they've
1: but
0: played.
1: Then as you get older, then the sophomore class, they don't get to play as sophomore because they brought in. And then it's like, well, you're a junior, but you've never played. So I can bring these kids. Well, you didn't play us. You didn't play a whole recruiting class. And you're like, yeah.
0: And he would have been fired if he didn't win. That's like I told you. The Devils, I think, are going to name a starting quarterback today. It's going to be a transfer. Well, then what's the point of complaining about Sam Levitt leaving? But yet I've seen tons of people from ASU say, I hope he sucks this year. Well, you got no problem with the guy that they're going to name the starter coming in. You want him to succeed, and he just left someplace else. The leader is going to be the kid from Kentucky. Well, he played at Kentucky. He didn't sit the bench. He played. And you're fine with him. Well, wait a second here.
1: Well, you weren't rejected by him. That's what it comes to. It comes down to the rejection. I was rejected by this guy. I wasn't rejected by this guy.
0: I don't want to hear anybody complaining about Sam Levitt leaving. Because you're bringing in somebody who left someplace else.
1: Good luck with that.
0: Well, it's stupid. The whole system is stupid. So we all need to shut up. And I'm going to be quiet right now.
1: Which makes for bad radio. 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
4: 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We had help. 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
1: 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They're open on Saturdays. They'll work with you virtually, or they'll come out to your house, whatever you want.
0: 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Just go to the showroom.

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0: Join Scotty G and the Coach Tuesday from 10 to 2 at My Hearing Centers, 8941 South, 700 East. PK, we talked about this a little earlier this morning. Rob Manfred, amid the Major League Baseball talk, says we want to play in 2027. Happy talk, or there's actually a way forward? There's too much money being made. And the Dodgers are their best argument, and they're going to lose that between the guy having to sell everything, and he's not going to be able to keep financing it the way he has, and somebody else may win anyway.
1: I think he'll play.
0: Is it really worth it?
1: Well, yeah, but you're looking at it logically. You get emotions involved in this stuff, and then, you know, I got to show you. We got to win. I got to beat you. I got to get the upper hand. But I think they'll play, and they certainly want to play. Why wouldn't they? It's what they do. It's fun. Ball players want to play.
0: Ask for the moon. Get a few things. Settle it quickly. And even if you lose a little, you don't lose a lot.
1: I don't know about quickly, but I believe they'll play.
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0: DJ and PK, it's 97.5, the KSL Sports Zone. Got a question up on our Facebook page here, and PK, the people. Player leaves NFL for college. WTF. David, welcome to the new world of college football. The college part is fake. That's not new, is it?
1: I think it's more pronounced. I don't think it's entirely wasn't fake, fake. But I think it's far more faker, fakest, fakey than it has been.
0: Oh, I think Bruce is with you on that point. College football is slowly becoming like AAA baseball.
1: Except the money is far greater.
0: At the top,
1: so I would say it's becoming more like the NFL than it is AAA baseball. Because there's not a lot of money to be made in AAA baseball by players. And if you're on the 40-man, it's another story. But the majority of them, we know they're not making that much money. Whereas over here in the colleges,
0: There are guys who are making a lot of money.
1: Love, the running back from Notre Dame, saying, I don't intend to touch my paycheck because I've been getting NIL for three
0: years.
1: But
0: he's also a star running back at Notre Dame. So he's making more money than a lot of college football players, I would think.
1: Yes, but that's not going to happen. If he still came from AAA.
0: Yeah, he did.
1: So that's why I don't put it at AAA. I understand he might be the exception, but I don't think there's that many exceptions in AAA.
0: Brian says it's a joke. No real accountability from the NCAA or the NFL. It's easier to have a free-for-all and let everyone do what they want. Too many hands in the basket and big money involved.
1: Yeah, there's always been big money involved. Now it's just spread out a little bit, and it's bigger money for the player. And what is a joke, though? Because on game day on Saturdays, you don't really talk about that stuff. You talk about it the rest of the time, but
0: yeah, we don't have games right now, so it's front and center for sure.
1: But when the games come on Saturday, and you look at the TV shows, and then you look at the stadiums, and you see the band and the cheerleaders running out of the tunnel, it's still like unlike anything we have. And people still feel a sense of pride. That's my school. Especially if you went there. If you didn't go there, you're just rooting for them to win because it's not your school. And that's fine, too. Your money's just as good as anybody else's. So the joke, yeah, but I don't think it's impacted it negatively. And I have got no problem saying it's a joke. But yet it's still just rolling along.
0: Stadiums are full. TV viewership is up. There's more networks than ever that want to televise it. I mean, they're all lining up for whatever league they can get. You know, the Pac-12 and the Mountain West had no problem finding TV partners. Mm-hmm. I mean, they can't. They're not getting anywhere near the best spots on Fox or ESPN or ABC or CBS or whatever. But there's somebody out there for you.
1: Yeah, and colleges have been selling their souls to TV for a long time.
0: And they'll sell it to streamers now, too. Whatever. Show me the money.
1: Yeah.
0: Spread the game around the community.
1: Right. Yeah. They put the home run derby on Netflix. They put the Iowa cornfield Field of Dreams thing on that. Yeah. I mean, they did it. And there was some blowback, but not enough to make them stop. And they already have. Baseball has a... was it Apple TV or something on Friday nights?
0: Mm-hmm.
1: Peacock.
0: Yep.
1: On Sunday, it was Peacock.
0: They got them spread out all over the place.
1: So, there's really no consequential blowback on all this being a joke.
0: It's terrible. I will let you complain to me, but first I have to go meet with USA Network. They want to televise college football this year. They're going to sign a contract.
1: So until there's blowback, which I don't know that'll ever going to happen, that they will continue as is. And you know, we're used to now kids getting extra years, the COVID thing. The basketball teams who weren't going to go to the NCAA tournament, their season was over, but they got an extra year because COVID cut off the NCAA tournament that you weren't going to be a part of anyway.
0: And then everybody got it.
1: Right.
0: And then it rolled on forever.
1: So
0: and
1: we're
0: now
1: used
0: it's evolved
1: to it.
0: Into 5 for 5.
1: Right. So we're used to that. And now with these kids coming back, oh, the class of 22. Well, man, they entered the class of 22 knowing they had 4 years.
0: Yep.
1: Well, now they're being treated unfairly. They willingly participated and signed on the dotted line knowing that I could get 5 years, but I'm only going to play 4. And somehow I heard, well, the class of 22 got cheated out because they weren't in school for the COVID, and then the rule came after they were done with their eligibility. But somehow they got cheated out.
0: It's a classic move the bag back at first. There's only so many, there's only 9 guys get to run out on the field in a baseball game, and the DH gets to sit in the dugout as the 10th guy. There's only 11 spots in a football game. You can keep giving people eligibility, but every time you let somebody play a game, you got to squeeze somebody else because they're not putting a 12th person out on the field, and if they do, they're throwing a flag.
1: Well,
0: so
1: and they're not good
0: getting
1: enough.
0: Squeezed. Yeah. And as long as
1: is that a lesson in the real world?
0: As long as you let people have a 5th and 6th year, there's no way the 1st and 2nd year kids are going to be good enough in most cases. It's going to be very rare. So, yeah, I guess we want to teach people the world is cruel and it ain't fair and tough and move on and get a plan B and go with that, I guess. In which case, you can justify pretty much anything.
1: I got cut from my freshman baseball team.
0: Briefly.
1: No, I got cut.
0: Yeah.
1: I got cut.
0: But then you also got to be on the team.
1: They made an offer the principal couldn't refuse.
0: In 5 seconds, either his name is going to be on this roster or.
1: And then when my mother died, because she was the one, she's the Italian in the family, I spoke at my mother's funeral, which is a funeral mass of something or other they call it. And my sister met with the priest and said, my brother's going to talk. No, we don't do that. Yes, we do.
0: No, we don't. Yes, we do. No, we don't. Yes,
1: I
0: we
1: went
0: do.
1: Back like about 3 times. I
0: no,
1: was,
0: all right, fine, but keep it short.
1: And it was down in Arizona. I
0: go
1: wasn't
0: as long
1: in the
0: as
1: room.
0: You want.
1: And so he's got 5 minutes. And it came for my time to stand up. My sister grabbed me by the wrist. I still have scratch marks, I think. And looked at me and said it. Now, she's my big sister because I'm the youngest. And said it in a manner like it was gospel. Take as long as you want.
0: How long did you take?
1: As long as I wanted. I think I would probably, you know, anytime you give a talk, you usually, if you're going to talk for 10 minutes, you prepare for 20, right? You know, so yeah. I think I probably went 15. But the funny thing is I told that story about, because we were playing up the fact that she was Italian, FBI, full-blooded Italian. And so we're playing that up, and it's a stereotype, and I was having fun, you know. You can't be, she was 82. I mean, it's sad.
0: Can't be all gloom and doom and sadness. Right.
1: You got to have a little, and that's why they wanted me to talk. And so I told them about, I did get cut from my freshman team. And then about, that's probably 2 or 3 weeks, I don't know, maybe less. I don't remember the time, obviously, the timeline. As I get a note from the baseball coach, they want to see me. I go, yeah, we're going to put you on the team. And my mother had told me that she had gone up there, but she didn't tell my sisters. And the entire time, for all that time, which was 40-some years, they didn't know that I knew.
0: Yeah.
1: And they thought my mother told them, but they never knew that I knew. And then I said it, and they said, oh, man, we've been keeping this secret all these years. They didn't think I knew how I got back on a team. It took me about a week before I broke the lineup, and then I was in the lineup, too. And all these other guys, and I can remember you talking about that. It's funny you say that, because I can remember guys saying, wait a second, I'm sitting the bench, this guy got cut. And it took me about a week, maybe 2 weeks, to show I'm good enough. And in fact, I'm one of your better players.
0: Yeah.
1: And I end up starting, and I can remember guys saying, what the crap? So it's like what you're saying at a very small level of what's going on now.
0: Yes.
1: But the fans and the administration and everybody, nobody cares.
0: Yeah.
1: And the coach didn't care then. He had an obligation to play the best players. And the principal said, put this kid on the team.
0: Then over time,
1: and he wanted to win.
0: And over time, he realized, well, he is one of the best players.
1: Yeah.
0: So the flip side of players not being good enough is my high school basketball team, where I didn't realize this at the time, but they did the tryouts, and then it's the flip side of what you were just saying with the NFL, where they don't tell you you made the team. They were like, we're on outdoor courts freshman year, and there had to be at least 50, maybe 60 players trying out. And it was like 3-4 days of tryouts, and then like on the third or fourth day, they said these 11 guys made the team. Well, it's a 15-player team. So everybody, it's tomorrow at 3. We'll see you tomorrow at 3:30. So they didn't cut anybody. Well, some guys, they just keep drifting away. Every day there's fewer players, right? There's 51, there's 46, there's 38 guys. Guys aren't coming out. And they would do this thing where you'd run the offense, and they were teaching the offense, and it was there's no defense, right? It's just five players running the offense. And so you could tell how many players there were by how many of these 12 outdoor courts they were using. We didn't need 10 courts anymore. Now we only need 8 courts, right? We're down to 40 guys. And so the next day, they have 3 more people make the team, and you're at 14. And the next day, 2 more people made the team, and you're at 16. You're looking around like, I mean, I knew enough as a sports geek at the time. There's 15 people on a high school basketball team. Like, why did you name a 16th? And they didn't say there were any cuts, and they're like, tomorrow at 3 o'clock. So I go back out there, and they name 3 more people. I'm one of them. Now there's 19 people on the team. They end up keeping 24 people.
1: On a high school?
0: Yes. And so the dress, so the first game, 15 guys get to dress, and 9 don't. And by the end of the year, PK, like, one guy got hurt. One guy, like, broke his arm screwing around. I don't know what he was doing. To this day, we got to go to an arena and just find out what. How'd you break your arm, by the way? Never heard that story. 2 guys were declared ineligible in the first grade check. 1 guy quit because he wasn't playing. So the numbers keep shrinking. At the end of the year, there were only 12 players on the team. And what I came to realize later was there was one guy in that class who could play. Jim Exton was a player. And everybody else, it was like, we'll let them sort themselves out. We'll see who wants to work hard. We'll see who wants to get better. These kids will sort themselves out, and we'll see. And sure enough, 12 of them were gone. And by the time we were sophomores, a lot of them had just totally moved on to something else. And I think by the end, there were only 5 of us who made it through the senior year. So you got to be, I think as a coach, you got to be realistic too. And let kids sort it out. Let them sort it out for yourself. You may think you know, but kids of that age are changing fast.
1: Yeah, and I think you can have that in the colleges too. And so somebody's going to get bumped.
0: They're still late bloomers.
1: Oh, Adam Thurl talking about how he was a late bloomer.
0: Yep.
1: And he didn't really bloom until he got to the pros. And he's fortunate enough to have that opportunity to bloom in the pros. Even though he's a late bloomer, obviously he was really good. But to his body and everything that he talked about to get stronger, yada, yada. And so he viewed himself as a late bloomer, and it worked out. But for some, it doesn't. And the games go on. And I don't see anything changing. Because we've been crying wolf now for 3 years.
0: So it's big business. It's a multi-million dollar business. People are going to protect their multi-million dollar paychecks.
1: But the fans don't get any paychecks, and they're the ones who can revolt, and they haven't.
0: They have not. They have fun going to the games, and they have fun sitting at home watching the games. And that's for a lot of reasons. And there are fans who love, the best part may be the 2 hours before the game, standing out there, hanging out with friends in the tailgate lots.
1: Yeah, I would say the 4 or 5 hours before.
0: 2, 4, 6, yeah, you're right, whatever. It depends on kickoff and when your kickoff is, how early they get out there. I do hear people griping before the earlier games about. Tailgate isn't as good when it's breakfast.
1: Well, but that's rare.
0: It is.
1: So you can handle but that I was because out there, it doesn't happen that much.
0: Right. And I was out there watching people show up. And you're right, for the 8:30 game, I mean, they're there by noon. It's an 8-hour deal if you draw an 8:30 game.
1: Right.
0: So,
1: and that's what they want to do.
0: Yeah.
1: They have their lives, and not to say their lives are sucky, but their lives are kind of mundane from day to day. All of our lives are mundane from day to day. It doesn't mean it's bad, but you just go through the same stuff. And actually, you enjoy it enough that you do it, and you don't want it to go away. And you're sad when it does go away, but yet it was mundane. And this is something that you can cut loose, man. You can have a good time with people that you want to have a good time with. And so the fan base and the public has just not had any form of revolt. There may be individuals, but then they're just replaced by others.
0: And sometimes one person goes away and two replace them.
1: Yeah, and some people, you get older. I have a friend in the neighborhood, long time. I mean, back to the crappy days of the Utes. Mm-hmm. And he had to give up season tickets a couple years ago because he's not ambulatory. It's simply driving up there, parking, and walking
0: in, and you can't do it anymore. Right.
1: Right. And that sucks.
0: Yeah.
1: But I'm sure his seats have been replaced. And somebody away we go. In. Yeah.
0: Whether it's the turnover in time or whether it's the money because it's gotten way more expensive, there's always somebody to step in. I mean, we see these, even if you're at the games, you can see it. And if you're not at the games, you can see the people are just packed in there. And then
1: if your team wins, that's for some folks, that is the cake. But for a lot, that is really icing at that point. And then it becomes, wow. And if you have these experiences that the Utes have been able to provide their fans over the last 20 years has been incredible. And we'll see what can happen for BYU this year. They've had some good times. And obviously, November 7th, I mean, we've all got it circled. And I'm really hoping both teams combined max two losses. I think that's realistic. Max two losses combined. I think it's realistic. May not happen, but I think it's realistic.
0: That'd be something.
1: Yeah. And that's what they're going to need to get any buzz because that's a huge day in college football. And Yormark decided that that's what we needed to have the best rivalry in the conference be played on that day. And I bring my biases and I'm still calling it better than my rivalry. And my rivalry has always been special to me to the point where I don't want the two Arizonas to break up. If they go anywhere, I want them to go together.
0: I don't have any link to that. And long before I knew you, I would watch that game. They played a bunch of Friday day games in that series.
1: Yeah, the weather's awesome.
0: Yeah, the weather's awesome. It made it easy to watch. And I've lived in this part of the country, so it's good enough. And I had a college roommate who's a big U of A fan. So
1: yeah,
0: I had that for buy-in.
1: But I still think this one.
0: This one's bigger than that
1: I
0: one.
1: I think it's. Yeah. I don't know if it's bigger. I think it's better. If for no other reason, then it is literally the same market. There, it is separated. Not separation. By much. They're growing closer by
0: the
1: day.
0: They are growing closer together. And how many of U of A grads come up to Phoenix for work? I don't know how many ASU grads
1: go
0: to Tucson.
1: We hire a few.
0: Middle management roles, lower positions.
1: Yeah, yeah.
0: Yeah. We're a little short on bodies. Our company's growing quick.
1: We'll take the best and give them entry-level gigs.
0: Nice.
1: Yeah, no problem.
0: That day is loaded with games.
1: It is. It is.
0: Oregon, yeah. Ohio State, Georgia, Ole Miss.
1: Yeah.
0: Alabama, LSU. BYU, Utah.
1: I question why that game is played then.
0: Totally. And I just wonder if the TV network said, hey, we want this game then.
1: Maybe they did. Yeah. And maybe that's what they, and those guys call the shots. You could play it any time during the conference season, and it'd still be huge.
0: I wouldn't be surprised.
1: At least it's in November. I like it better in November than October.
0: I wouldn't be surprised if Fox said, put it then, and we'll put it on at 2 o'clock.
1: Awesome. I hope so.
0: As long as they live up to, you know, if somebody falls apart, then we'll have to adapt. But Fox, 2 o'clock.
1: There's a good chance I'll be there.
0: Put the Oregon Ohio State game on at 10 a.m. Mountain, and then go
1: which
0: into,
1: is doable,
0: and then go into BYU Utah
1: because they're all used to that stuff.
0: Which is so weird. That to me is one of the weirdest things, and it's a small thing, but Ohio State used to play noon kickoffs, and then as TV got big and moved game times, Ohio State started playing prime time, and so Fox is like, well, why do we want to have four big games all at the same time? There's no big game at 10 a.m. We can get a huge audience. So they move it back to 10 a.m. here, which is noon in Columbus. Mm-hmm. And now the Ohio State fans are complaining about TV making them play at noon. But you originally played at noon. You made it move it to the evening, but the fans fell in love with the evening,
1: right,
0: and now they want it.
1: Right.
0: They fell in love with the new thing. And it goes back to, again, it's a noon game there, tailgating, and how early do you want to get up if you're getting up 5 days a week? Do you want to get up early on Saturday? It's like, hey, I could sleep in on Saturday, and our 5 o'clock game is their 7 o'clock game.
1: Yeah, and they can sleep in on Sundays because Ohio State folks don't go to church.
0: Heathens.
1: Yeah. Very bad people. I'm a Michigan guy, man. What can I tell you?
0: Oh, there it is. He's a Michigan man. Michigan plays Michigan State that game. I don't think that'll be a big game because I don't think Michigan State's good enough.
1: We'll win.
0: Right. But it could be.
1: We'll handle them.
0: Will Penn State Washington be a big game that day?
1: Yes.
0: Could be, right?
1: Yes, it will. At least for one, if not both.
0: All right, DJ and PK. Oh, Miami Notre Dame that day, too. That's gigantic. Absolutely loaded. That's prime time on NBC. All right, DJ and PK, it's 97.5 the KSL Sports Zone. Everything you missed in this show next.
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0: 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The big news of the morning. The Big Ten passing a rule. If you've been in an NFL camp, you can't come back to college. If you went into the draft and you didn't opt out, you can't come back to college. It's going to jam up UCLA a little bit. Chesney there as a former James Madison running back. He was planning on plugging in. Oops.
1: I'll just find a Pasadena judge.
0: Well, that is a possibility. Meanwhile, there's some fifth-year seniors, including safety Bryson Taylor at Utah State, who are caught up in this battle over fifth-year eligibility, and the rulings are going different ways, different places. It's confusing. Apparently, he's on the outs right now. But Jackson Kohler, BYU basketball player, four-year player at Michigan State, he's still okay to get a fifth year at BYU. It depends on what ruling you're covered under, and I'm starting to get pretty confused.
1: Well, then just go get covered under that ruling.
0: Yeah, right? Sure. He says, clearly not being pre-law at UCSB on Friday nights.
1: Just give him an opportunity.
0: Kohler's part of a separate non-federal injunction at the state level in California that granted him a temporary restraining order.
1: Yeah.
0: Well, the guy's from American Fork. He's playing at BYU. He's at Michigan State. Why is he covered in California?
1: Is there something that is known as a permanent restraining order?
0: Well, then it's a court decision as opposed to a restraining order. Restraining orders, I think, are temporary.
1: See, but when I think of restraining order, I think I can't go near someone.
0: Yeah. It stops you from performing an action. And you're right. In the case of domestic assault, you could be, you know, you can't come within a mile or a half mile. You can't go into this county or that
1: county.
0: Or
1: stalking.
0: Yeah, or stalking, right? Yeah. But it could be to perform, you know, a restraining order could stop a corporation
1: some type
0: from
1: of injunction.
0: Yeah, from taking some action, firing some group of people or something.
1: Yeah, it's mind-boggling. It's crazy. I suppose I don't have much of a problem. If you just thought your eligibility was over and you didn't do anything, you just went on with your life, maybe they can just do those. But if you've been in camps and stuff, because then you were trying to make a team.
0: Yep.
1: Like if you're in the summer league in the NBA, you're trying to make a team, not necessarily that team.
0: That's the feedback we had earlier. We can get into our next segment about that's the triple A element, right? You can move up to the show, you move down to triple A, and you keep getting better.
1: Especially for basketball, where there is a plethora of opportunities to play professionally.
0: Why do they have to come back to college?
1: Yeah.
0: There's so many places to go play.
1: Right.
0: I mean, there's the G League in the U.S., but there's so many foreign leagues.
1: You can make money.
0: Yeah. That Joe Ingles just went back to Australia. That was a minor injury. It looked bad when he hobbled off the court. Jammed his ankle. He'll be fine in a few days.
1: I seen that.
0: Yeah. Joe's good to go.
1: Yeah.
0: Leagues everywhere.
1: Right. There are. So in football,
0: the Adriatic League, wherever that is. Yeah.
1: It's over by Adrian.
0: Yo, Adrian. Yeah. Yo, Adriatic League.
1: Yeah. Yeah, right next. It's in honor of Adrian.
0: Never. Until Denver plucked an MVP out of obscurity, I'd never heard of the Adriatic League, but the Joker from the Adriatic League.
1: Yeah.
0: So the SEC sent out a strongly worded statement, and the Big Ten passed a rule. And now there's some speculation that the Big 12, ACC, and SEC may come back and pass rules. We'll see if they do or not. Stuff brewing on social media this morning that the Big Ten's just the first in a line. Time will tell.
1: Maybe well, who do you want to align yourself with? Do you want to align yourself with the Big Ten or do you want to align yourself with the SEC?
0: Yeah. What if this is something where they actually find common ground? The SEC started with a strongly worded statement, and then in the next day or two, maybe that turns into a rule.
1: I'm all for it.
0: I think most fans are all for it, but the coaches
1: unless I can
0: are
1: get
0: looking,
1: some difference makers for my team.
0: The coaches are looking to get an edge. Might not be all for it.
1: Yeah.
0: But, you know, that's where maybe an AD or president steps in and says, oh, yeah, but if we do it, they'll just one-up us, and so we might be opening a whole can of worms here.
1: Like what?
0: LSU gets some guy who's cut from camp, but Georgia's going to get three guys who are cut from camp. And they're going to up their NIL money and get better guys. Like, you're just going to be on the practice squad. You don't want to be on the practice squad. Come back here and play.
1: Okay, maybe so. But, yeah.
0: I pulled that out of you know what body part, by the way. That's pretty good by me.
1: Yeah, I'm trying to. I don't really have a response to that. Well, because it's all so hypothetical.
0: Yeah, it's hypothetical and it's also hazy. But everything that we're talking about that's really happening was just hypothetical not that long ago. It seemed outside the bounds, and yet here we are.
1: Right, but this new world order that I almost expect it. It doesn't surprise me anymore. I just roll with it. I think it's easier for me to roll with it because I couldn't care less who wins the national title. Just, my life won't change either way.
0: Watch a game and see who makes a diving catch and thrills you.
1: That's good enough.
0: Yep.
1: Yeah.
0: NCAA did rule running Ute signing Noam Yakov. I might be mispronouncing his name, but apparently I'm not going to have to say it.
1: Well, Yakov the roster.
0: Yeah. He's ineligible for the upcoming season, so the running Utes have added Northern Iowa guard Trey Campbell, who's been cleared to practice with the team as he pursues a fifth year of eligibility.
1: Sweet. Good for him. I don't think that, what's his name? Is going to be the
0: Trey Campbell.
1: The difference between getting into the NCAA tournament or not.
0: Not. We talked a little baseball earlier this morning. Ketel Marte returning to the lineup this week. Is it Ketel
1: next
0: comeback?
1: Week.
0: Next week? Okay. Return to the lineup next week. You play. Maybe. Hopefully it'll help us win, and then we'll try to move you in offseason. You go somewhere and be happy because you're not happy here.
1: Or... Yeah, my guess is you don't play. He doesn't play.
0: Then I'm getting back to
1: I don't know that the team is going to accept him.
0: Players have had enough of him.
1: Well, you quit twice.
0: You're not showing up. You're not showing up in the clubhouse. You got to show up on game day. It's a low bar. Show up. And now if he comes back to what we're saying, he's going to take somebody else's at bats away, right? At a roster spot for somebody else.
1: They would have to make a move, yeah.
0: So there's a couple people there like, don't bring him back.
1: Yeah.
0: I'd like those swings.
1: It's a sad situation, but that's what they are faced with. And they made their bed with him, so here you go.
0: So he's the guy. Bunch of quarterbacks named all across college football. You can tell we're getting close to games now. We got week zero games coming up, which starting next year will be week one. And then as we were talking about during the break, I anticipate in a few years, they'll be sneaking week zero games in there again. Just keep backing
1: it up. Yeah, I think in college football, the new Christmas day for the NBA will be July 4th. If you're playing July 4th, you're really good.
0: You're somebody.
1: Yeah. The networks really want you.
0: Well, college is backing up now, and then the NFL will go to 18 games and double buys, and they'll back up, and they'll move one. They'll put a week earlier, and they'll put a week later. The Super Bowl will be back on President's Day, and the NFL will be playing on Labor Day, and away we'll go.
1: President's Day weekend, not President's Day.
0: President's Day weekend, you're right. Yeah, put it on the Sunday.
1: Right.
0: And then everybody can go and take over the town. You can travel home on Monday, whatever. You can stay up. They'll probably move the game later in prime time because people won't have to get up Monday morning.
1: Yeah, I think that's good for Ute fans.
0: See?
1: Yeah.
0: Way to make it local. Good work by you. All right, anything else you want to tell the people? The football news for Utah, we heard a lot of coaches talking yesterday. Jordan Gross says there's about 10 offensive linemen he can trust, so the line play ought to be pretty good this year then. Answer the remaining question on offense. The quarterback's back, the backup quarterback's back, the running back's back. You got a good line. It's go time.
1: If they have a good line, then, they're loaded. I'm expecting a good season.
0: They had a top 10 in the offense in the country last year. I think they were sixth in scoring, 41 points a game.
1: Sure.
0: It's just, can you do it against the best teams? That's a question mark. Because you're pretty much lighting up everybody else. Got to 30 on everybody except for Texas Tech and BYU.
1: Yeah. Well, if you score enough points, you're probably going to win.
0: See, there it is.
1: And whatever that... threshold is.
0: Right.
1: Is it 30? Is it 24? Is it 36? What? I'm not sure where that is, but if you get to that, obviously your chances of winning are going to be much better.
0: They have all that, and I'm sure all the coaches know at 30, teams that score 30 points win X percent of the time. Teams that score 40 win X percent of the time.
1: Yeah. So I would think if they, whatever they decide that number is, and if they get there, they've probably got an 85%, 90% chance of winning.
0: It's not 10 and it's not 21. Those are the two scores that hung them up last year.
1: Right. That doesn't, I mean, combined, you're just getting barely over 30. 30 seems like a good number, although there's probably going to be some games where you're going to need to score more than that.
0: The average scoring number in the NCAA football has dropped from like 28 to 26 points a game is average. So to your point, you know, 30, you're two to 4 points over average, depending on the year.
1: Right.
0: And so your odds of winning start climbing dramatically.
1: Yeah.
0: 31, 35, and so forth, and so on. Whereas, wherefore. All right, we're all done with this segment. When we come back, your feedback next. Stay with us.
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0: Joy, Scotty G and the coach from 10 to 2 at Tim Dollar Nissan Southtown. Tomorrow, 11155 South Jordan Gateway in South Jordan. Time for your feedback. What do you think about today's show? You have been weighing in on multiple questions here. Headline, player leaves NFL for college. WTF. Welcome to the new world of college football, David says. It's that simple. He doesn't like it. But what are you going to do? It is the new world.
1: Nothing you can adapt. Do. I guess you can just say, I'm out. I'm done.
0: Joe Clapp predicts Texas Tech again beating

0: in South Jordan. Time for your feedback. What do you think about today's show? You have been weighing in on multiple questions here. Headline: player leaves NFL for college. WTF. Welcome to the new world of college football, David says. It's that simple. He doesn't like it. But what are you going to do? It is the new world.
1: Nothing you can do. I guess you can just say, I'm out. I'm done.
0: Joe Clapp predicts Texas Tech again beating BYU in the Big 12 title game. Would that make BYU's season a disappointment? Jason, wow, breaking news once again. Thank you, Captain Obvious.
1: There's three things that Joe Clatt can count on. Death, taxes, and Texas Tech beating BYU.
0: If BYU's undefeated in the regular season, Dylan says it really shouldn't be a disappointing season. They're 12-0, that takes them to 12-1.
1: Okay. If you're 12-0, it shouldn't be a disappointing season. As long as they get in. But I will say that I'm reluctant to call something a disappointing season that has to be voted on. It's like the Jazz, if they don't play an 83rd game,
0: it's because they weren't good enough.
1: That is a disappointment. But they don't have to be voted in.
0: They can earn it.
1: Right. And it's the only way you can earn professional sports. You're not voted in, right? And with the colleges, like last year, even though the games against those two games didn't turn out, it's really hard for me to say that they had a disappointing season because somebody didn't vote them in. If it was set up where everybody has the same chance, the brackets are what they are, and you know what you need to do, if the Jazz don't play an 83rd game this next season, that's a disappointment. Because there's no committee who decides it.
0: But a committee could have bias and get it wrong. And you shouldn't beat yourself up over that.
1: Or they favor somebody else.
0: A different way of saying they got it wrong. But
1: I suppose. Yes. So it's really hard for me to say. Actually, both BYU and Utah last year, it's hard for me to say either had a disappointing season. I think they had great seasons.
0: But now you want to be in the conference title game. And so if you're not, you label it a disappointment. Although I really didn't hear that many U fans griping about the season. I mean, there's disappointment over not being in the conference title game, but there was a recognition.
1: Well, but they didn't know what they had because they had two subpar seasons by their standards. Mm-hmm. I think they were glad to be back and be in the ranking.
0: They were.
1: You should be.
0: And there were a lot of thrilling games. And the games that weren't thrilling were not thrilling because you were so dominant. Cincinnati game, the Colorado game, those games, Sun Devil game, those games are completely out of hand very quickly.
1: Mm-hmm. Yeah, and the Sun Devil game was awesome from that perspective because it was a torrential downpour and people got to leave.
0: Right.
1: The joke that they played that game.
0: Yeah.
1: Now, I'm not saying the outcome would have changed. Just when, but when I walked from the parking lot, which is up by the Huntsman Center, my shoes and socks were soaked.
0: Yeah.
1: Ridiculous.
0: And those were all home games. The road game at West Virginia was also a debacle. I mean, that was over in a heartbeat. I think they scored on four straight possessions.
1: As it should have been. West Virginia was in a rebuild mode.
0: Yeah. So there were a lot of just blowout wins.
1: I will say this. If Utah wins in Arizona, in Tucson, on November 14th, they're going to the title game.
0: Because
1: that means they're good. If you can win that game the week after BYU, you have to go on the road to Tucson, provided...
0: They still have TCU the very next week on the road, which could also be difficult. I get it. To your point about winning in Arizona would be a big win, totally believe it. That's, to me, if you're like, is this game bottom half of the schedule, top half? I would say that BYU-Arizona-TCU, you can make an argument right now that that's... That's the top third of the schedule right there.
1: Oh, no question. Yeah. Right now, it could change.
0: Top quarter, maybe?
1: I mean, if Afita isn't playing, it's another story.
0: Sure.
1: But if they go down there and win that game,
0: That'd be huge.
1: I really like their chances. But yeah, that November.
0: Houston and BYU look like the toughest home games. Arizona and TCU look like the toughest road games.
1: Mm-hmm.
0: But whatever that's worth.

0: on paper right now.
1: Yeah.
0: Of course, we're also projecting all games in the second half, so somebody could have lost their quarterback, their running back, their offensive line, their defensive line. Who knows?
1: Yeah. I mean, a lot of folks had Utah winning the Big 12 their first year, and then we know what happened. Cam Rising went down again.
0: Yep.
1: Against, what was it, Baylor?
0: Yeah.
1: Yeah.
0: Yeah.
1: I was sitting in a pro shop, no, the restaurant of a golf course in the Dallas area, because BYU had just played SMU the night before.
0: Mm-hmm.
1: And I was going to the Ranger game the next Saturday night. So we played golf, and I timed it so I could be in the restaurant to watch that game. And, yeah.
0: Shaking of the heads, words escape you.
1: I know. It's like, oh, my gosh. This is awful. And sure enough, it turned out to be awful.
0: All right, we're out of time. It's time to turn it over to Scotty G and Tim Lacombe. They're right up right after the break, right here on The Zone.
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19: 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I was down at Big 12 Media Days and the buzzword was unsustainable. Is the status quo unsustainable? And if so, how long in the future is that?
12: You go back to the start of NIL when guys were just starting to get paid and you had athletic directors crying poor and how this is not sustainable, we can't do this. The issue is that I feel like I've been hearing that for 5 years and somehow the numbers keep going higher. The total numbers have probably 4x, 5x, if not more than where they were back then. I do think for some conferences and some schools, you might eventually get that point where it's like, this is not worth it to us. We can't keep competing if such and such school is spending $50 million on their roster, and we're only spending $18 million on our roster, which there are Big 12 schools doing that this year. At a certain point, you say, can we win doing this, or do we have to find a different angle or focus on something else like basketball or another sport, and maybe we just try to get to a bowl, and that's where our aspirations are.
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0: Okay, let's do it, folks. 97.5, the KSL Sports Zone. Scott Girard, Tim Lacombe. It is a Tuesday. You know, I've never actually tried that stuff before. Liquid death?
1: It's just water.
0: It's just water, right?
1: Yeah. It's just, is
0: it carbonated water?
1: Or? You can get it carbonated or not. Mine, this is still. This one is still. So it's just nice cold water in a big old can ski.
0: Just great, great packaging.
1: So I did that, and then, of course, I had to get a little energy.
2: Yeah, it looks caffeine. Like an energy drink that's about to rip your face off.
1: Yes. Oh, a liquid death?
2: Yeah,
1: it does. I know, they marketed that well.
0: Yeah, no, that's...
1: Like, don't drink this. Oh, no. And then people are actually going to drink water for the first time. They just got marketed into it.
0: Yeah.
1: I'm all for liquid death.
0: I guess whatever it takes to get a little water in people these days.
1: That's right.
0: I cannot drink water. Like, I just can't do it. I just can't.
1: I think I last drank water in 2015.
0: Yeah, probably.
1: Like somebody gave me a cup on the side, and I was just thirsty. It wasn't Gatorade.
0: So when you were roaming the sidelines, would you sneak a little Diet Coke into a cup?
1: Oh, or how
0: would you?
1: No. There was no sneaking. It was just a can under the seat.
0: All right,
1: even in the dry days down there.
0: Yeah.
1: Oh, yeah. In fact, I walked into locker room one time, and I had it in my hand. And we had a visit from one of the big dogs.
0: Oh, yeah, you told me about that.
1: And then, up here.
0: Then they say, hey, it's cool.
1: I wrapped it in a stat sheet, you know, so I wouldn't get in trouble. And then President Samuelson told me, he's like, hey, it's okay. Those guys drink it too.
0: You're like Barney the town drunk over there with your...
1: sneaking one.
0: Yeah.
1: You want to hit, man?
0: With your paper bag over your Diet Coke.
1: It was just a stat sheet against Northern Arizona or something.
0: Oh, man. Hey, football's just here about to kick off. Josh Furlong will join us at 11:05. We'll talk some Utes with him. Also, coming up a little bit later on, Eric Kerr, head coach at Weber State, making the first of his weekly conversations right here on The Zone. Fired up to chat with him, former Corner Canyon head coach, now running the Weber State Wildcats. We just can't go a moment without college sports getting turned up on its head, can we?
1: No, and it's crazy because I actually read something last night. The SEC's, you know, they're up in arms about it. I think everybody in the league, except for LSU, of course.
0: Oh, yeah, yeah.
1: Where Darth Vader and his minions reside. If you think about the coaches there, it literally is like the opposite of the super team. It's the, man, they got some characters right
0: there.
1: Yeah,
0: the super creeps.
1: Super creeps. And if Mulkey is your most sound,
0: you know,
1: I mean the type of the outfit she wears should give it away that she's, you know, she's a little nutty.
0: Yeah,
1: she once wore like a basketball. She had like a rim around her shoulders and the net hanging down. Anyhow,
0: I don't know what that conversation's like. Oh, that looks good.
1: I did read where the SEC said we are against, you know, people that have gone to play professionally, come back, man, do we need this sports act? So now they're calling for it.
0: Yes.
1: After poo-pooing it for, you know, months upon months, this deal could have been done.
0: Oh, yeah.
1: They wouldn't have drugged their feet. Big Ten's getting in on it, too. Because, oh, man, if somebody else is going to have an advantage that we don't have, that's not fair.
0: Can't have that. No.
1: So it is an absolute and literal frickin' mess.
0: Yes. So let's get to it. 97.5, the KSL Sports Zone.
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0: So I feel like we've had Alex Jensen on this show before. Alex is a good friend of both of ours. We've known Alex for a long time, you more than me. But look, I've known Alex. I've known his wife, his family. They're great people. And I think that they would be open for a little advice. So let me just tell Alex Jensen one little piece of advice. We can fix this for you. As a player that they were looking forward to, welcoming to the team next year, has been ruled ineligible by the lovely and consistent and completely transparent NCAA. Said, nope, your player cannot play. But yet this guy who spent time in G Leagues and spent time in summer leagues, he can play for LSU, but your guy who played internationally cannot play for you. This is what I would tell Alex. Go get a lawyer. Just go get a lawyer.
1: Absolutely.
0: Just go get a lawyer. You know, reach into the coffers a little bit, go up to Harlan's office, say, hey, look, you want me to win next year? I'm going to need you to pay for some billable hours, and we're going to sue, and we're going to get this little thing called an injunction. And then we will have our roster available to us, because that's pretty much all you have to do these days. You just have to sue. And you'll have any judge. Now, granted, you probably need to have a judge in your back pocket, because the judge that's allowing the kid for LSU to play is a Baton Rouge judge. Shocker. So you probably need somebody that's got some University of Utah legal school in their background or something along those lines. And then, yeah, you can get them on your roster, because the hypocrisy, the inconsistency, the moral flexibility, if you will, of the NCAA makes no sense to me right now.
1: And honestly, this is where this is, has gotten to, but it's been a pattern over the years that the NCAA, to their, you know, to their constituents and to the people that they're forward facing, it's always about those kids.
0: Yes.
1: Man, we've got to keep this thing equitable and fair for the kids. And now, you know, because the fact that they would just never grow any sort of backbone, knowing full well that there was crazy stuff going on, and yet, you know, and then finding their pound of flesh from UC Santa Barbara or BYU,
0: yeah,
1: instead of the teams that violate over and over again. And so we've gotten to a place now where it's actually the kids that are absolutely getting hurt, and it doesn't matter what level. And high school kids coming in, good luck.
0: Yeah.
1: Because you're playing against old Guido Sarducci over here who just played in the preseason NFL.
0: Hey, for all of those schools that were hammering BYU for having 23 and 24-year-olds, now it seems to be the norm.
1: Yeah, you're not cool unless you have that.
0: The only problem is BYU and, well, frankly, Utah and Utah State, they were pulling kids that had been in Uzbekistan for 2 years living on beans and rice and not working out. Now you've got guys who've been playing professional basketball who are 23 and 24 years old with 6 years of eligibility available to them. That's a little bit different than what the 20 pluses that were playing here in the state of Utah.
1: David Locke's calling me. Should I answer it?
0: Yeah, you should. Just put it right up to the speaker. Yeah.
1: Okay. Hold on. Really?
0: Yeah. Okay. Yeah. Just hit.
1: Do I need to give him a heads up? Right.
0: No, that's fine.
1: Hi, David. You're on the air.
0: Because you're calling in the middle of the show.
1: Of course you know the best show in Salt Lake. I mean, come on.
4: I forgot your airtime. Sorry.
1: That's okay.
0: You and our sales guys.
1: This is the one way we can get you on without a hassle. I can just answer. But let me do this. I will call you back, and I am in for Thursday.
4: I love that. And I love that very much. And I'll come on the show. I want to talk about a great Ron McBride, LaBelle Edwards, where I was telling people the stories here that I want to reminisce. But you... have a good show.
1: All right. Love you, brother. Goodbye. That's my life. David Locke, ladies and gentlemen. Oh, we didn't high five today anyway.
0: There we go.
1: There we go. That was that was like my golf swing.
0: Yeah.
1: A little hosel job.
0: We're all good. David shows every day from 10 to 2.
1: The crazy thing, Scotty, this Yaakov kid, he's 21,
0: yeah,
1: which is younger than, you know, a lot of these guys are getting their, you know, they're filing for Social Security, some of them.
0: Oh, yeah.
1: He's never played a minute of college basketball.
0: Nope.
1: And his only violation is he was developing or getting paid overseas instead of what we see here. I mean, RJ Lewis just got...
0: Yeah.
1: He just got made eligible after playing for two different teams in the frickin' NBA.
0: The Jazz being one of them.
1: Yeah.
0: Yeah.
1: The Celtics and the Jazz.
0: The Jazz traded him. He was part of a trade with the Utah Jazz.
1: So I'm telling you, it is... where we are, and I want everybody to understand, it is fully because of the NCAA. And now, at the last minute, they're like, oh, this can't. Just like the SEC, just like the Big Ten.
0: Yeah.
1: Guess what? You're a little late to the party.
0: Now, the one thing I do think is pretty fascinating about all of this is that you've got the Big Ten and the SEC essentially saying, we're trying to protect ourselves from ourselves. Because now the SEC and the Big Ten lead out, SEC will do it as well. All the Power Fours are going to do it, in which they say, hey, a kid who's played professionally will not be allowed into our conference. So you got the SEC who's going to say this, hey, LSU, you're not allowed to do this. And then you'll have the Big Ten say, hey, guess what? You can't be doing this. We got to draw the line somewhere. If the NCAA isn't going to draw the line, we're going to draw the line. And then guess what? These kids will sue and they'll probably win and then they'll be able to play. It's like LSU is doing all these things, but the SEC is like, okay, we need to stop. But LSU's going to keep doing it as long as they can keep doing it. Like, you've got Will Wade, you've got Lane Kiffin, you've got an athletic department that is going to push the envelope. I mean, look, we had our guy Heath Schroyer on, who's the number two guy at that university, and he said, guess what? We want special people here that are going to push the envelope. Like, he flat out said, like, that's what we do here. Okay, we're going to find opportunities to be successful, and we're going to do everything we can. Now, within the rules. And right now, if a judge says he can play, then by all means, let him play.
1: Well, it's interesting you mentioned Heath, because I called him a couple nights ago just to get a lay of the land, because LSU's basketball situation has been a little tenuous. They really are counting on a bunch of litigation or injunctions for their team to be kind of form. And they are really going to try to get a bunch of former pros that fit this, you know, this little window to come play. And, you know, Heath was basically telling me, I said, is there any, like, do you have fear that you're not going to be able to get them through? He's like, no. Legal system is basically is going to clear them all. And for this little window, this is going to be our deal. So to your point, yeah, they're doing that. And, you know, Lane Kiffin had some comments on this. You know, because I think a lot of people are pointing the finger now at, like, you can stop this. You just don't have to take the guy. But, you know, in his to his point, then maybe somebody else comes in, uses the same strategy, scoops them up, and then you're competing against them. So that's this vacuum we're in right now.
0: It just it's stupid. It's crazy. But I think the one thing that you've said over and over, having lived in that world for so many years, it was avoidable.
1: Oh, totally.
0: Had you had some forward thinkers, had you had some people that actually could foresee the future, because you told me all along, like, we all saw this coming. We knew that chaos was on the horizon. We weren't exactly sure what it was going to look like. But, you know, I told you the story about sitting on a plane with Tim Duryea. He's like, hey, hell's about to break loose on us. I'm like, oh, come on. He's like, no. And this was in 2017, 2018. And, he saw it coming. A lot of coaches saw it coming. They didn't know what exactly it was going to look like, but they knew it was going to be complete chaos. And here we are. If you knew it was going to happen 10 years ago, couldn't you have made steps to avoid it and maybe get your arms around it before all of a sudden everybody's just pleading for Congress to help out?
1: But that would require work.
0: Yes.
1: See, and what the NCAA really prides themselves on is they want to be that big banner and umbrella. But they don't really want to do anything. You know, they want to build those. If you've ever been to Indianapolis, that's where the money goes. They've got a campus the size of a university along the river there. So, you know, that would require work. That would require conflict. That would require going to, in essence, your top producers. You know, the Kentuckys, the North Carolinas, the Georgias, the Alabamas, and saying, guys, we know you're paying team and you got to stop it. And because why would they do that? The coffers were always full. They took care of the big producers. And when enforcement had to happen, they clipped some mid-management guy's wings. Right?
0: Oh, yeah.
1: I mean, that's the way it worked. This was always about the NCAA taking care of the NCAA. And because of that, their stewardship, you know, over a 20, 30-year span just completely decayed. The rule book was archaic for forever. And the fact that in 2019, I couldn't literally buy a guy a candy bar, and now we're here. Yeah, this thing, there is major accountability, and you can't look anywhere but the top.
0: It's that simple. It really is that simple. Like, this all could have been avoided. The problem is that it does feel like if your name is Arizona, LSU, you know, Georgia, you go down the list, there are people that are seemingly getting players approved and other teams that are not. And I don't know if that's because they have better lawyers, they have access to Homer judges. I don't know what it is, but the fact that the University of Utah has a kid who played overseas, has not touched an NBA court, has not been in an NBA draft, has not played in the G League, or has been part of an NBA trade, and he can't play, but yet this kid, because he found the right judge, can play. And it just, it's, look, if you're a Utah fan, you have every right to be pissed, every right to be sick to your stomach.
1: I mean, it makes, if you look around at the guys that are getting in, and this kid, again, 21, never played a college game and just developed overseas. His whole, I guess his guilt is that he grew up in Europe. That was the system in Europe.
0: Yeah.
1: That's the only thing this kid did. So I agree with you. I think Utah, I mean, there certainly would be precedent in this environment because you can just look around and say, hey, that one, and latch onto it. So it's messy, Scotty, and it sucks. The crazy thing is the excitement's never been higher. I mean, I can't wait for the season to start. But, man, we got to get all this figured out.
0: Yeah. And the problem is this is going to loom over everybody's head until we do get it figured out. This will always, like, the games are going to take our mind off it to a certain extent, but it's always just hovering right now. And then in September, here in a couple of weeks, when Congress gets off their month-long vacation, because well, I guess I can't make fun of people taking vacations anymore, can I?
2: After have at it.
0: No, I wasn't going to make fun. No, I, by the way, by the way,
2: have at it.
0: By the way, I made a commitment, and I will make a commitment to you, the listener, as well. After taking 3 days off on pretty severe short notice last week, I told Lloyd, I am committing never to make fun of Lloyd and his vacations ever again. Now, you, on the other hand,
1: no,
0: you made no such promises.
1: Yeah, but I am a team guy, and as you know, I love this man. I love him. I love him.
5: No, do you?
1: Okay, here we go again.
5: To liquid death.
0: I feel like you guys are like making fun of the old Dumb and Dumber. Like, what's the most annoying sound you can make?
1: No, dude.
2: No, actually,
1: if there is a sound that you would, you know, you would just make a part like your heirloom sound of this show, it'd be.
2: In fact, how I haven't made this a drop yet, I don't know yet. It will be become one here soon.
1: I mean, you were cool. That was, you were 6'7" before 6'7".
0: Yeah, I don't know if that's something to be proud of. All right, NCAA, get your stuff fixed. Utah, go sue. Alex, go find a lawyer. I gotta imagine, look, just walk up to the that's a good idea. Just go up to the law school and just say, hey, would you guys like to take on some pro bono work for us? Would you like to put take something and put it to work? And let's submit for an injunction.
1: Forget a mock trial.
0: Trial nonsense. Let's actually put you to good work. And go sick the kids on it. Give them a hot and ready pizza and a bunch of white monsters and say, go file an injunction for us.
1: And you would definitely have it because that's all it's going to take. You just need to get, the key is, it's not necessarily who's trying, it's the judge.
0: Yeah. Oh, yeah. It's 100% the judge.
1: And you could send, you know, Speedy Gonzalez and the crew in there, and that thing would get passed.
0: You want an injunction? You get an injunction. You get one. You get one. You get one. All right, 10:25. Josh Furlong joins us in 30 minutes from right now. 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
7: Joined by Jim Williams, longtime sports media producer, director, and executive. Keep an eye out when MLB expands. Salt Lake City is quietly becoming one of the hottest sports towns in America. Sports Business Journal just vaulted Salt Lake from number 44 to number 12 nationally, ahead of some legacy markets on its best sports business cities list. What has changed? 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
8: I think a lot of it is people are discovering Utah. 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

0: All right, we're going country today on the playlist.
1: This reminds me of, so I got 95, I think is when this came out. I bought a, just a stupid kid out of college, and I'm driving down State Street, and there's an Intermountain Isuzu right there.
0: Yeah.
1: And they had that new rodeo that was just chunky and
0: cool. Oh, yeah, yeah.
1: And of course, I go in there and buy one. So I wore this song out in that, because it was just, I have my big chunky thing for the first time. Turn this up. But I love Dwight Yoakam now. Great, great, great, great writer, performer. I've not seen him. I want to do that.
0: Lloyd brings up a good point, too. Sneaky good actor, too.
1: I reckon I like me some of them French fried taters.
0: I'm going to kill you.
2: Well, I guess here's the phone, and you better dial 911.
1: The dude was unbelievable.
0: What was the Jodie Foster one he was in? Panic Room.
2: Yes. Yeah.
1: I mean, he's definitely
0: he's got the memorable good villain, creepy.
2: Yeah, absolutely.
1: Kind of creepy look to him. Just like, I don't know that I'd want to, run into the dude in a dark alley type of guy.
0: Yeah.
1: Just because he might have superpowers.
0: So there you go. I got the playlist for today. We're going to have a little bit of a country vibe, especially kind of a 90s, late 80s, 90s country vibe.
1: Dude, I'm all about
0: that's
1: this.
0: That's my wheelhouse. All right. Scott Girard alongside the coach, Tim Lacombe. Hope you're all having a good one. It is a Tuesday. It is week zero around college football. So we will actually have games this week, but we are now, count them down, 9 days away. 9 days until University of Utah gets underway. And so, look, this is a time to really buckle down and really get settled in on these teams. You brought up a really good point yesterday that I wanted to talk about a little bit more, because this first week of games next week isn't necessarily the who's who. No disrespect to Utah Tech, Idaho State for the opponents Utah, BYU, and Utah State are looking at. But you can identify rotations. You can identify player skill sets. But I also want people to take a step back and not get overly concerned one way or another. Get way hyped up or way down, because I remember when Jan Jorgensen used to do the old Cougar preview show with us, Jan would say when they were playing games against these kind of teams, it was a, I'm going to go get mine kind of game. And so they would, he'd play a little out of position. He wanted to get sacks. He knew that if he over pursued, the chances of them getting burnt weren't great. So he could take chances in a more selfish fashion against these teams than he would against other teams. And so sometimes you might give up a big chunk play because a guy takes a wide edge to get to the quarterback and the quarterback's able to step up, get underneath, maybe dump it down or escape the pocket and run for 20 yards. There's a lot of things that could go wrong that leads to explosive plays that make you freak out, when in reality, that same D end isn't going to take that same pass rushing route in Big 12 play against a very athletic quarterback. So things can be good. Things cannot be so good. I would caution people to get too overreactionary one way or another.
1: Yeah, I mean, the thing I'll remind people is this is not, I'll remind you of the sports that often, more than often, the thing that shouldn't happen happens. I mean, that's why we love it.
0: Yes.
1: And when you look at a team that comes in and, Utah is going to be heavily favored, BYU is going to be heavily favored in their first game, those games, Utah State's going to be favored. Everybody looks at that and goes, okay, so they're supposed to win by 14. If anything less than that, boy, we got some problems. And drama really starts to surface, because you have to actually go out and play those games. And a lot of times it's new guys in those positions. You ever been in a car accident?
0: Yeah.
1: You ever caught
0: yes.
1: Of your own fault?
0: Yes.
1: Yeah. Did you set out that morning to go, I'm going to get myself in a car accident?
0: You know what? I want to drive my insurance prices way up. No,
1: right.
0: I do not.
1: Yeah. Right. So what caused the accident?
0: Okay. This was 1999. And, my wife had a Bare Naked Lady CD and I was trying to change the CD out and put something else in. And I looked down, again, huge mistake on my part, but looked down and then looked up and saw that the light was red and there were two cars stopped in front of me and I was going way too fast and couldn't stop in time.
1: So you got distracted.
0: Distracted.
1: Okay, in those games, just like Jorgensen talked about, guys go into games for different reasons. I mean, some guys are all about the team. And I'm telling you, those there's nothing like those guys. But if you think that every guy on the team is like that most of the time, you know, you haven't been around sports because everybody is competitive. So everybody comes at the game from a different angle. This is your first time out there. And so if someone, I'm going to deviate just a teeny bit from the plan because I want to make a big play. You know, mistakes happen. They get distracted and they don't go out there and say, gosh, dang it. We want to lose today. We want to play like crap today. But stuff happens and you get distracted. So the last thing in the world they need is a fan base then to start questioning them. It was their first go. I mean, how many times in your first go at anything have you been great?
0: Never.
1: And,
0: never.
1: And I would say if you're listening out there, whether you're listening, you know, by stream, by driving through the car, I mean, there's so, I got friends listening in Texas. It's a great world. But we all, we all need a little practice. We all need a little, we need reps. And teams need reps. Very rarely does a team just come out of the gate and just are their finished product. In fact, none of them do. So that's what the evolution of a season's about. Problem is there's so much pressure on winning the game. And not just winning, but winning with style. Like there are factors going into play where maybe the offensive coordinator is going to use like a third of the playbook. So they've just really almost in the remember the Titans fashion. We're going to get great at this play today. We're going to run it this way and we're going to run it that way and we're going to disguise it, but we're going to run it. So there's a lot of things that go into it. Biggest thing, man, you just got to watch the individual guys that you got. I want to see what this offensive line is going to do, defensive line. And then you really have an idea of a little bit more idea of what you're looking for rather than just all of the things that are quote unquote supposed to happen.
0: If I'm Utah, it's LJ right, it's LJ left, it's get up by 28 at halftime, let your starters go the first series, and then pull everybody out and get ready for Arizona the next week.
1: Absolutely.
0: I don't push the envelope. I don't try to push the ball down the field. I don't try to get crazy with my wide receivers. I'm gonna do what I need to do to win, but I'm not gonna get crazy. I try to stay as vanilla as I possibly can.
1: That was the word I was just gonna say. Vanilla is, and you know what's crazy, dude? We used to do it too, because we would go into a preseason game, and oftentimes our opponents would not have a preseason game. They would play two of those
0: secret exhibition games. Yeah,
1: they were so secret.
0: They were secret until people realized, wait, we can make money on these.
1: Yes.
0: And now they become exhibition games.
1: Yes. So those super secret scrimmages, when they would happen, we'd play a team in opening game and they would not have played. And we played not only two preseason games, but we broadcast them ourselves on BYU TV to the world. Say, hey, you want the film? Take it. So those were a little tricky too, because they had seen our guys. They had a scouting report. They knew, you know, if a guy couldn't go left, they knew it, you know, already in just two preseason games. And then also they kind of understood the scheme and structure. So in those preseason games, we would go in and play very vanilla. You know, we would not show much other than our base package, so that when we got to game one, we had still had a lot of surprises for them as well.
0: That's going to be the beauty of what we see here in week number one is what Utah and BYU in particular can get away with without having to tip their hand. Because you've got a new OC at Utah, you've got a BYU situation going on where there's a lot of uncertainty at wide receiver. So there's, you know, the book is not out on those guys. And so there's, you can hold back and still win your game, maybe not win by 28 instead of 40. Big freaking deal. Nobody cares. And then,
1: what, didn't Croton have a comment like that?
0: I'd rather win by 9 than 2.
1: Yeah, yeah. Something didn't make sense.
0: Yeah, and then he ended up losing. Yeah, that was Stanford in 2000.
1: Just take the win, Gare.
0: Was it 2003 or 2004? I can't remember. But yeah, that was a very infamous Gary Croton moment.
1: That is the craziest thing, though. If you just make the right play and walk out of there, you feel 1,000 pounds lighter than you do on the other case. But you play to who you are. And Gary was a riverboat gambler. He just was.
0: Ended up costing him in a big way, but yeah. And you know what? I've had people say Gary's one of the better coaches, like Kevin White, who does color commentating for us on the Utah State games, said Gary Croton's the best coach he's ever, and he played for him at Snow. Said best offensive mind I've ever been around.
1: Definitely. I mean, the guy was, when you talk about, I love guys that evolve the game. You know, do things differently just because there are a lot of people that, oh no, this is where the H-back has to be, you know. No, man, you move people around. I loved his approach. And I'm telling you, when he got to BYU that first year, it was crazy exciting.
0: Yeah. No, they had a cooking in a big way. All right, so we will promote the heck out of week one. This time next week, we will be all crazy about getting the football season started for good reason. It's all about finally getting the season underway. Week two, though, that is where we really start to figure out who these teams are. Now, you know, Utah State's going to go on both ends of the spectrum. They're going to play Idaho State, and then they got to go up to Washington and play the Huskies. So they go on one end of the spectrum, and then they go to the other end. That's going to be quite a whiplash for Bronco Mendenhall. And then after that, week three, Utah and Utah State will play in Salt Lake City. So the Aggies just trying to get healthy through a really nasty stretch to start that season.
1: And right now, I'll remind people, we think we know what we, right, fan bases, we think we know what we have. Mm-hmm. You have no idea. Again, you know, depending on how practice finishes out and how practice could go, I mean, somebody could get hurt. Bottom line is, you'll see what you've got when they line up and play that first game. And as you said to start it, don't overreact, because it does take a little time to be excellent. Excellence doesn't just, you know, you don't just wake up and excrete it.
0: No.
1: Unless you're, you know, one Scotty G-Rod.
2: Well, we do.
1: You like the way I work that in?
0: Honey, I where's the newspaper? I'm going to go in and
1: excrete excellence.
0: Excrete some excellence this morning.
1: I hear if you drink a lot of liquid death, that happens.
0: Maybe so. Maybe so. The one thing I want to spend some time on over throughout the next week leading up to the season is the biggest question marks you've got for your teams. And I want to make this somewhat interactive too. The questions that you want answered about your team in week one and what you feel like you can have answered. We'll ask Josh Furlong that coming up in about 20 minutes from right now. What are questions that can be answered in week one for the University of Utah against Idaho? What can BYU learn about their team in week number one? Same with Utah State against Idaho State. For me, you know, for Utah State, it's the quarterback. That is the number one question for Utah State. Offensive line's gotten a little bit better. The team overall, from top to bottom, I think at Utah State is better than what they had last year. And last year they were 6-6, went to a bowl game. The question is, Bryson Barnes put that team on his shoulders to win six games last year. He didn't have a good offensive line, and yet he was still able to lift that team and literally carry them to six wins. They don't, sadly, have Bryson Barnes back. I would love for Bryson to sue and get another year. I think McKay Hillstead is more than capable. It's just, can he stay healthy? And if McKay can stay healthy and run that offense to the same ability or even remotely the same ability of Bryson Barnes, and Utah State has a chance to win seven games, if not more.
1: And probably you talk about an improving offensive line. They're going to be a huge key to that. We talked to Dr. Robert and I.
0: Dr. Bob.
1: And, you know, he said, like, our objective is to keep this dude on his feet, keep him healthy, keep him in the game. So they understand that that is probably objective one for the offense. That's a talented kid. And when given opportunity and time, he's got a howitzer, right? He can really fling that thing. So I'm excited. I'm hoping it goes well for him. He's definitely paid his dues. But his health and the ability to protect him, I think that is the story up there.
0: Yeah. 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It's really easy to find. Just take that 114 South exit just west off of I-15. It's Tim Daly Nissan, 97.5, the KSL Sports Zone.
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6: 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I don't know if they were promised to Kalani. 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
5: This plays right into a discussion that we've had since the dawn of this show. 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And this is exactly what I'm talking about. 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
5: 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The money is in football.
6: Yeah.
5: Santiago is a basketball AD, and I wonder if he's struggling to convert to being a football school AD, because BYU has a national championship in football. It is and always has been a football school.
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0: 97.5, the KSL Sports Zone. Scott Gerard, the coach, Tim Lacombe. It is your opportunity to get some great food, Beehive Mills. Now, there's a lot of great things about Beehive Mills. The convenience, the taste, the affordability, but also the customization that you can do. You can really take these meals and kind of elevate them any way you want.
1: Yeah, they can be very versatile. And last night I had a meal. My wife was out, so I had to fend for myself. And we had some of the Italian sausage, the creamy Italian sausage pasta. My wife put the leftover sauce and sausage in a container. I got home. I used the sourdough bread given to me by America First, Dave Nellis.
0: Yes.
1: Very nice, a big loaf. And I basically put some of that Italian sausage with the marinara and some provolone, banana peppers, put some ranch on the bread instead of mayo, put it in the microwave, voila. It was like as an Italian restaurant, because the flavor is out of this world.
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0: 97.5, the KSL Sports Zone. Scott Girard alongside Tim Lacombe. 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
1: Hey, I apologize. I don't know who this is.
0: It's George Strait.
1: Oh.
0: Out of the clear blue sky.
1: Okay.
2: Gorgeous George.
0: Gorgeous Georges.
1: I saw something about, you know, those reels that come up on Instagram. And somehow, some way, it was like five biggest scumbags of old country music.
0: Oh, yeah?
1: And went through, like, just guys that were flaky and, you know, messed people over on deals and things
2: no
1: like that.
2: No way they had Gorgeous George on there.
1: No.
2: Okay.
1: George, there was a George. It was the old...
0: Oh, George Jones?
1: George Jones, the old drunk guy.
0: Yeah.
1: It never showed up to anything. Conway Twitty, number one. I guess he was just
0: not really
1: very good man off the field. So magic happened, however.
0: I could see that. Old Conway Twitty. All right. What you may have missed right here on 97.5, the KSL Sports Zone. I'm fired up for this. PGA Tour announced that their future postseason will include a championship series finale, a 72-hole stroke play tournament that will finalize the points list and determine the season-long champion, followed by the top golfers competing in match play over 2 weeks in a reimagined tour championship. So, I love match play. I really do. I love mano a mano. I think that is a fabulous way to come to a conclusion of finding your season-long champion.
1: No, it's awesome. Absolutely. And it needed to be fixed. It was always kind of bad when a guy had like a 17-stroke advantage over the field because of his placement. This makes it, you know, a real competition. And obviously those that play well through the year will be seeded better. But just... I understood the Rolapp, Brian Rolapp, who's the CEO of the PGA Tour, is a BYU grad, graduated in 1996. He's on the McAfee show right in front of us right now. But these changes, I think, really positive changes. I'd be curious to talk to our golf guys and get their feelings. But I think that would be much more exciting than what we've got now.
0: Rolapp said, quote, "I think one of the issues with the current tour championship is that I don't think anyone really felt it was a culmination in crowning the best golfer in the world. I feel like calling it

0: you just see it laid out in front of you. Here's the path your team needs to take to win a championship. When you throw a bunch of golfers in and you play four rounds of golf and you're like, okay, this guy won by this much, add it to another tournament, and yay, he's the champion. He had the most points over the – no. Like, all right, you've got a – make it a regular season champ. And then, like, all right, we're going to throw you all into a match play tournament, and whoever comes out of there is your champion.
1: I love it. I absolutely love it. I love those head-to-heads and having to handle adversity. You know, a guy that's maybe not – had the best year, all of a sudden gets hot. It's fun. It's fun. That's what we like. So I look forward to the new iteration. I think, as I said, it was Tiger. When golf had it easy for a long time because it just Tiger just had to show up and it was good.
0: Yeah. Oh, yeah.
1: Right?
0: Yep.
1: And there's been great golfers. I mean, I like the golfers we have right now. I think Scottie Scheffler, you know, there was people that talked about his – you know, quote unquote whining a few years ago. I didn't see it as that. I saw it as an authentic guy who, you know, now what? And I think a lot of people get there in life. It's like, all right, I've done this for a while and I like it, but I'm away from my family a ton. And, you know, I think there's a coming to terms, I guess, with the life you choose. And I just like the fact that he was open enough to share it. Right. So golf is strong. And, you know, it's interesting because Liv keeps rallying and trying to, you know, almost like Friday the 13th. This is part three now. And we don't know if there's been any gore, but the Saudis were involved, so it's possible.
0: A good chance, yeah. I don't know. Like, it does feel like there's a little Jason element to it. Every time you think it's dead, it pops up with a hatchet and comes at you.
1: A nine iron,
0: yeah.
1: Sawed off nine iron.
0: You got Bryson with a nine iron coming at you.
1: And he's got those Google glasses on, so it's streaming to his channel.
2: What'd you think of Rory's comments about, what do you guys really bring?
0: Yeah,
1: I like players. I got no issue.
0: And look, Rory, I like new Rory. Like, Rory doesn't GAF,
2: I mean, I don't like the Rory that likes to have people kicked out of off the course.
0: Don't like that.
2: For, you know, whatever, making some noises
1: the
2: or whatever.
1: The petulant part
2: like,
1: of that.
2: But his, like... him coming as hard as he does with, you know, about the LIV Tour and protecting the PGA, I absolutely love it.
0: He stood his ground, and he ended up being right, essentially saying, like, yeah, you guys, we're not doing this. I'm not doing this. And there were a lot of guys that said they weren't going to do it and then took the money. And now they're a little bit in trouble. Now, granted, they got some extra zeros in their bank account, so God bless them.
1: But they want to play golf.
2: But they want to be back.
0: And I think Rory looks at that group and like, really? Do you bring anything? You really bring viewers? You know, you're bringing viewers to your YouTube channel. Are you going to bring those to an actual tournament? I don't think so. Go make your YouTube shorts. Go make your Instagram cut-ups. Go enjoy that.
2: Because if you were bringing them, the LIV Tour would have done better.
0: Yeah, exactly. Exactly.
1: I mean, and that's exactly what my guy said. And the, you know, the loyalty that he showed, the backbone, akin to the NIL when, you know, every year you just know, we're going to sign this kid and I guarantee he's going to be gone in 8 months because there's guys you can just tell.
0: Yes.
1: Especially once they get into the program. Like, okay, this is a me for all. Not a free for all, a me for all. And you're like, we can't get rid of these kids fast enough. In this case, Rory, man, he stood his ground, and the brand was really important to him. The tradition, the history of the PGA Tour was important to him, and so I think he can crow all he wants on that part. And Mickelson, think about the demise of him. Those were the two guys that everybody talked about, right? Rory was holding his ground, Mickelson and his crew with Bryson, some of the up-and-coming guys. And Mickelson is exposed as a fraud.
0: Yeah,
1: in every sense of the word.
0: In many aspects of
1: right?
0: his life,
1: every
0: yep.
1: sense of the word, and it was all a facade. And the crazy part is, so is Liv. You know, it drew it. It was almost like a bug to that crazy light. Must go do the fraud.
0: Yeah. and honestly, I would be a hypocrite if I said that in the when Liv kicked up, and Hans and I, we talked about this on the air all the time. Like, we were like, well, how could you go work for the Saudis? How could you do this? And then I'm like, well, wait a minute. If we got a phone call and they said, hey, we want you guys to be the voice of Liv, and we want to do a radio show from every golf tournament, and we're going to pay each of you $50 million a year, we would say, where do we sign? Like, oh, okay. All right. Where do we sign?

0: because we all have a number. And unfortunately, you can say you don't have a number, but you have a number. But to Rory's credit, I'm sure they threw a lot of money at Rory. And he's like, nope, I'm not doing it. And I applaud the man for that, because I don't think I could do the same.
1: One of the great lessons I've learned in life, people want what they can't have. And, you know, these guys, they were crowing about how little they were getting paid as golfers and, you know, this new opportunity to go get all of this money and that would change everything. And now they go get all the money, they've got it in their accounts. They just want to play golf and they can't right now because of the choice they made. So it's just, it's a never-ending cycle, Scotty. Yeah.
0: All right, 11 o'clock, Josh Furlong joins us next. 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
1: I'm out of my depth.
0: Yeah,
1: completely.
0: I'm doing a few little deep cuts I'm throwing in there.
1: Is there a guy? Do you know a guy named Vern Gosden? Was he a? I didn't know if he was a. He's somebody one of my buddies listened to all the time. He must have been more underground.
0: Wow. No, I did not know Vern Gosden. All right, joining us now from KSL.com, breaking down Utah football, it is Josh Furlong, kind enough to hang out with us. Josh, how you doing?
2: I'm doing well. How about you guys?
0: Doing great. You feel the countdown on? You feel like, all right, now we're through the doldrums of camp. We're ready to get this thing going?
2: No, I'm so ready. We need to see those pads popping. We need to get going. No more of this hype. No more of this speculation. Let's just get it going already.
1: What are you most excited about? The first snap or not having to answer any more dumb questions?
2: or not for sure.
0: Or ask dumb questions
2: practice. That's actually the real thing right there.
1: I mean,
2: more dumb questions.
1: The whole process of this thing is, if you think about it, is so inane because really only people know what's going on is inside that building, and they're trying like crazy to keep it inside. As you guys have mentioned, you get little snippets of viewing, but can never pick and choose what that is. So it's hard to ascertain a lot of things that people are curious about, isn't it, Josh?
2: It is. And I mean, that's the hard part, right? Like this time of the year, everybody's just trying to figure everything out. And quite honestly, the teams do as well, right? Like you can feel really good about how you're doing against the defense or the defense doing against the offense. You really never know how you're going to fare until you get out there. So they obviously have a better understanding, but I think it's still a wait and see mode for them as well. Just knowing all the pieces have to come together and how it's going to fit. So I think it's exciting. I mean, the fact that Utah gets to start out with Idaho is a good starting point. I know FCS games aren't always the most fun for some people, but look, you get to be right back in Rice-Eccles Stadium, enjoy football being there on your TV or in person. And it's just a fun time to have all this back again.
0: You know, there's been some years Utah opens up against, you know, Michigan or Florida, and then there's some years you have this FCS opponent. I think a lot of it depends on what kind of team you have on what's maybe the better situation. For what Utah has right now, is it better for them to play this game first than maybe Arkansas right out of the gate?
2: Yeah, absolutely. I think the way, and not because the rest of the pieces aren't good, but I just think the chemistry and the consistency that you need for this offensive line, defensive line, I think this is the best type of game to just get you going, right? Like every game that you go into, there's something that you can learn and grow from. But I think more specifically where you're going to have still a pretty vanilla style offense on this, you know, this helps that offensive line kind of acclimate to it and understand, okay, do we have a good working parts to this, right? Like, are we in a good spot, or do you leave the Idaho game thinking, man, we got a long ways to go, and oh crap, we have Arkansas. Like, at least you have a good understanding of that. But, you know, you go into that Arkansas game, which is, you know, expected to be the worst place team in the SEC, and you struggle in that first week, and suddenly you're thinking the world is on fire, right? So I think it's a good opportunity for them to get the Idaho game there, get some of the rust out, see the communication that can be had on that offensive line, and kind of really ramp up, which is exactly what the schedule does this year. It's not just that, it's the rest of the non-conference and then moving into the Big 12 schedule. It kind of ramps up for Utah pretty nicely this year.
1: A lot of the things that have stood out to me just in getting reports, obviously, from y'all and then listening to the sound that we get is, the culture is brought up a lot. And I thought Luther Ellis, you know, listening to him, I was fortunate enough to, when I was at school, you know, Luther was the guy. And it's so awesome to hear him, knowing kind of what kind of guy he is, but knowing his approach and, you know, the almost the reverence he had for the team culture and the fact that Morgan Scali is about that culture on a daily basis. To me, that bridges a gap I think a lot of people are wondering about. And is that, can Utah continue to be Utah? You know, can this team continue to have that identity? What's your take on that? The culture to me seems to be the thing that I'm probably most bullish about that I've seen.
2: Yeah, and I completely agree with you. I mean, I think, you know, you hear a lot of these coaches, they come out and talk about culture, and it kind of becomes this thing that you gloss over. It's like, yep, cool, awesome. But I think that it really genuinely is different with Morgan Scali and his coaching staff, because he's trying to build something that was already great, right? So he's already got a nice foundation. He's already seen how it's worked under Kyle Whittingham. And now he's trying to take it to that next level. And that next level is getting everybody to buy in. Even in this day of transfer portal, right, like where there's a lot of transactional situations going on in college sports, he's trying to get the full buy-in. And to me, what they talk about is living it on and off the field is a true matter, right? And you see that from Morgan. It's not he changes in spring to fall because all of a sudden the games matter more. No, he's the exact same way to his players, to the coaches, and that translates all the way through the end of the year. And he expects the same from everybody else. So to me, if you have a strong culture, that's not going to make you win games, right? But at the same time, that's going to allow you to be able to have the chemistry and the consistency that you need so that when adversity comes up, you've been fighting for this the longest time. It's not something where you're fighting with each other because you've already developed this, right? And so to me, that's going to matter a ton. And I know it's not a sexy thing to talk about, right? Like nobody wants to sit here and listen about culture. But with this team in particular, I really believe that this is going to carry them further than maybe they would have normally because of the new pieces and kind of the things going on with them.
0: Josh, I want to have people the day after the game calling in or on Twitter complaining about how boring the game plan was, because I don't want Kevin McGivin really to show a lot against, if you don't have to, I don't think they should show a lot against Idaho.
2: Yeah, I mean, like, that's what these FCS games are, right? Like, you show enough, and if anything, you're showing some stuff to scare teams down the road, right? You're saying, okay, like, all right, what are we going to do if Bird and Devin are back there? And suddenly now what do we have to think about? You may never see that until week 7, right? So I think that's really more what this comes down to. It's just kind of being the vanilla, trying to do what you need to. Now, unless Idaho comes out there and punches Utah in the face and you need to start throwing some stuff out there. But, yeah, I mean, like, it's frustrating because you don't really get the things that you want to see. But I think Kevin McGivin will throw a little bit out there just to kind of wet the palate, so to speak, and get you excited for what's coming. But yeah, this is going to be just a slimmed down version of what they're going to do for sure.
1: We talked about this a little bit, but the first game, you know, 6 games, Arkansas is a little bit of an outlier because of the SEC tag. But I think they're a program certainly in rebuild and, you know, almost as unknown as anybody else. But the way that the schedule kind of ramps for Utah, that's got to be a really positive thing for all the things you're talking about, working through all these parts, particularly in the trenches.
2: Yeah, I think so. I mean, I think, you know, the way that it's developed, you're not starting like last year where you have Texas Tech in your first week of the Big 12 schedule. You're coming in there where you're easing into teams like an Iowa State where, you know, they're probably maybe better than what you think they are, but they're still got so many more questions than Utah, so they're going to kind of be a mess. It is a road game, so that's an interesting environment for Utah. But you do have this kind of ramp up where you're getting good different tests, right? Each one of the Idaho, Arkansas, Utah State, each provides Utah these unique tests that will help them through the Big 12. Then you get into the Big 12 schedule, and like I said, Iowa, I think Colorado's in that first part of there as well. You get this nice little ramp up period to be able to kind of get things consistent. So to me, that's the most advantageous thing for this team. You know, if it's great and everything is going well for Utah, then, you know, that bodes well for the rest of the schedule. If not, you've got a long season ahead because now you've got Houston, you've got Arizona, you've got BYU, and, you know, you're looking for wins. But, you know, the schedule gods definitely look down on Utah and help them in this transition. So that's the best that you can hope for. And, you know, Utah's got to actually maximize on that.
0: Josh Furlong, KSL.com, joining us, covering the Utes right here on 97.5, the KSL Sports Zone. If there is something that you can learn from week one that you have a question mark about with this team, what would that be? And what questions can be somewhat answered in that first game?
2: Yeah, I think the biggest question really just does come down to the trench play and more particularly the offensive line. You know, even in FCS games, you're still going to have a good understanding of how those offensive lines move. If they're getting, you know, pushed off their blocks, if they're not able to, you know, maintain and Devin Dampier is running for his life or the run game is not able to succeed, yeah, you've got some questions, right? So I think, you know, no matter what happens, even in a vanilla play calling, that's going to be the biggest test for me to see. You do want to see obviously some success in the passing game. We've heard so much in the offseason about how deep Utah's wide receiver groups is, how much Kevin McGivin wants to spread the ball around to these guys. It's not just these guys coming in here and saying they're going to block. You know, you want to see some of that. So even though there's some vanilla-ness to it, you have to see some of that, or else I think fans are going to be calling up your guys' show really upset that, you know, they didn't see anything fun. And I don't think anybody wants that. I don't think Utah wants that. Morgan Scalley doesn't want that. He needs to start off on the right note. So the more he can get guys bought in, people, fans, whomever, you know, the better. So it may be vanilla, but you've got to showcase this stuff. And so I think, you know, for me, wide receiver, offensive line is probably the things that you can learn the most from that.
1: Is Wayshon ready to be the feature back? I mean, everything I'm hearing, this dude's going to have, I mean, he's 19 yards short of 1,000 last year. I mean, I think this dude might just be on the verge of a big one.
2: I think so. I mean, I don't know that there's, I don't know that we're in the age of a bell cow back anymore. But at the same time, I think he has earned all the respect and the rights to be able to be the featured back. You know, he's obviously got to maximize that. He's got to take that. I think early on in the season last year, he didn't fully do the things that he needed to kind of get that trust, even though he was hands down the best player. I think this year he's coming in with a different mindset. And so I think that mixed with his catching ability is going to make him a very versatile running back that helps. So look, I think that answer also was kind of answered by Kevin McGivin yesterday, where, you know, there was a question about, you know, you like to pass the ball a lot. What does that mean? And he kind of stopped you and just not you specifically, but, he stopped and said, like, look, no, my job is to get Wayshon the ball as well. Right. Like, he didn't have to say that. He could say, we like to throw the ball around. You know, we don't need to worry about that as much. No, he specifically pointed out Wayshon needs the ball in his hands. Daniel Bray needs the ball in his hands. And so I think that goes to show kind of the trust that they've had in him to be able to say, hey, he can be the featured back for Utah.
0: Josh Furlong right here on 97.5, the KSL Sports Zone, as the Utes get set for their week one showdown. And then, of course, things kick up. Is it unreasonable to expect, or maybe expect's not the right word, or is it a reasonable expectation for Utah fans to have this team at 6-0 to start the season?
2: I definitely think that's reasonable. You know, looking at their schedule, I think that's something that's definitely on the table. That Arkansas game, you know, that can be a trap. It's at home. So, right, like, you have to like Utah's odds. But if you're not doing well in the run game, or you're not doing well on the offensive line, maybe you slip and lose that game, which, look, it's fine. Utah State provides unique challenges. That Broncos always going to have the best for these guys. You know, he knows Kevin McGivin. He understands his play calling style. You know, what does that provide? Iowa State becomes, I don't want to call it a trap game, but it's your first road game of the season. And so, you know, 6-0 is definitely on the table, but I wouldn't at all be surprised if Utah's 5-1 somewhere along the line. Like, you know, optimistic Utah fan doesn't want to hear that. But I think if you leave 5-1 in the first six games in a brand new head coach, you know, in his first year, I think you're fine, right? Like 5-1, 6-0, I don't know that it ultimately matters, but I think either way it would be a good spot for this team.
1: One thing for sure, Dampier looks healthy, you know, looks more comfortable in the things I've seen. And his confidence has got to be through the roof. It seems like this has been a really good connection between he and McGivin from everything, you know, that's being talked about. Do you think he's got a chance to be one of the best quarterbacks in the Big 12, you know, top three?
2: Yeah, I do. I mean, I think this is a guy that showcased a ton of potential last year with two sports hernias, right? The fact that he was able to do what he did with that amount of pain. I mean, I had conversations with him where he said, like, he genuinely didn't know if he was going to go that week. I think that kind of shows the level of a playmaker he is. Now, that doesn't mean he's going to suddenly take this next step, right? Like, we get that. But I think he's got, like, this unique chip on his shoulder where, you know, he's not being viewed as kind of the top quarterback, and he doesn't get a lot of the love that maybe some other guys are, like a Noah Fafita or a Bear Bachmeier right now. And so he feels like he's got something to prove. I mean, he told us at Big 12 Media Days, he's like, if I'm not number one, I'm not feeling like I'm actually doing well. So, you know, there are probably better quarterbacks, especially with NFL potential and all that, that are out there. But I think you have to give yourself a chance with Devin Damp. I've always been a believer that if he can make the right steps, he's very much so you know, of the Jaden Daniels type, right? Where you can take the right steps and suddenly you turn into a Heisman caliber player. Do I think Devin is a Heisman contender? Probably not, but he has the skill sets of what people want for a Heisman that I think that makes it work for him. At the very least, he can be one of the top in the Big 12.
0: Devin Dampier had 835 yards rushing last year and 10 touchdowns. Would you want that number to be a little lower on this season, just simply because that means that he's not having the ball in his hands that much in terms of a ball carrier and not a quarterback?
2: Yeah, I think so. I mean, and that's even lower than what he had at New Mexico State, New Mexico, if I'm not mistaken. So, you know, I think they're trying to balance the workload with him, where you're trying to give him what makes him special, right? I think that's what Kevin McGivern talked about yesterday, or it was Ryan Gunderson, I can't remember, talking about, like, look, you have to have these constraints with him and you want to make sure that he's doing the right thing, but you don't want to tame the wild horse, right? The wild horse that's going to be very successful for you. So, like, I think with what they've got in that quarterback room, with Bird Ficklin behind him, with Brandon Rose at least adding some consistency there, I think they can take some risk in some respects and say, okay, look, we can still utilize him in the running game. He can still be that dynamic player, but at the same time, you know, we can minimize it still. So, you know, I think there's still going to be an emphasis on, you know, design QB runs. They're definitely going to roll him out of the pocket and try to utilize that as a strength to be able to extend plays. But look, getting 800 yards, that's a tall task. I think he's more than capable of doing it. But I do think with what they've got at the wide receiver position and what they've got with Wayshon, I don't know that they need him. If he can get to 500 yards, I think that's a great number for him, 500-600 yards. And I think they'd be in a good spot, assuming that everything else around him is functioning at a high level.
1: The other day we were talking just off air, but, you know, Utah's going to have a bunch of guys to kind of throw curveballs with, Bird Ficklin being one of the biggest, but Hunter Andrews so versatile. How's his health, everything you're hearing about Hunter?
2: Yeah, he's cleared to go. He was a little, he kind of was on a little bit of a pitch count in spring, but in fall he's been full go. We've seen him up at practice. They have him lined up at running back at times. They have him lined up at wide receiver. I mean, he's that true Swiss Army knife that, you know, you really got to see just a snippet of last year before he got injured. And I'm really fascinated to see what he can do because, you know, with Devin, with Wayshon, with, you know, Bird, all these other players that can run, you add him in there. I mean, this is a team that is pretty versatile in what they're able to do. You add, you know, some of those rhinos in there, those two big tight ends, fullbacks, whatever we want to call them. And suddenly you've got, you know, a potential jumbo package where Hunter Andrews is your guy that's running the ball. And oh, by the way, he's super quick. So, you know, I think it's really cool to see what he can do. I think he provides a lot of versatility to this team that is really going to cause a lot of fits for these opponents if they can make all these things work together.
0: All right, so before we let you go, and I'm switching gears a little bit, but I had some advice for Alex Jensen I threw out on the air today because I know Alex really cares about what we have to say. So exactly. I said, Alex, what I want you to do is take a bunch of pizzas and a bunch of white monsters, go over to the Quinney College of Law up there at the University of Utah, give it to a bunch of students, say, I want you to draw up motions for injunctions because as long as you sue, you end up getting players available. And then, you know, sue and let's get this kid bound on the court for the upcoming season. Because if there's a kid that's been part of NBA trades and played G Leagues and is going to LSU, then this kid should be playing for the University of Utah next year.
2: Well, that's what's so wild about this whole situation. Like in the wild, wild west of the NCAA, where pretty much anything is on the table, whether it be sympathetic judges or whether it be the NCAA itself allowing certain things, like it's wild to be able to have a player ruled ineligible for not really any big reason other than like he didn't really participate in school. Now, let's pretend like, you know, we still care about athletes as a student anymore. I understand that there's still that tie, but like that's never really been a thing the last decade plus. And so it's weird to me to have that. I mean, quite honestly, like you need to find some sympathetic Utah judge, get these, like you said, those lawyers out there doing all that they can to get this. But it's just wild that in this day and age that despite all that, we still have a player that gets ruled ineligible for eligibility issues based on academic stuff. So I don't know. I feel for Alex. You know, it's a tough situation. There's a lot of optimism about what Yaakov could be for this team. And now you just feel like this is another year where Alex kind of has to sit there and bide his time to hope for another season.
0: Hey, Josh, you're the best, man. Thanks for joining us. Look forward to catching up with you again here soon.
2: Sounds good. Thank you guys so much. Appreciate it.
0: Josh Furlong, KSL.com, right here on 97.5, the KSL Sports Zone, breaking down the University of Utah. All right. Now, normally we're hanging out at Matt's place. Today we've got home court advantage. Matt's coming to us from My Hearing Center. How are you, man?
3: I'm doing awesome, buddy. Thanks for letting me come in.
0: Appreciate it. Are you kidding me? This is awesome. It's been a while since we've had a chance to chat. How are things?
3: Things are good. Hey, this is a nice. These are nice digs in here.
0: Yeah, but they don't mess around.
3: They set you up okay.
0: Yeah,
3: it's not bad. Tim, they taking care of you?
1: Oh, man. Like, you know, way better than I deserve.
3: Good.
1: You know, this guy right here, velvet. Everything is perfect with this cat.
3: Listen to the glazing.
0: You know what?
3: It's true, though.
0: Keep going. It's fine.
1: That's the truth. I don't, you know, the one thing you can get from me is authenticity.
0: So the one thing that you get from Matt is incredible, incredible savings, but incredible quality of hearing aids. And I know there's a lot of our listeners are like, okay, look, I'm fine. Chances are you know somebody in your life or you yourself have been putting off a hearing test. And I want people to take advantage of a free opportunity to just test where you're at, because this is a huge impact on your life if you're not hearing the way that you should be.
3: That's right. And you know what's even more exciting? With that free hearing evaluation, we can actually let you try the latest technology risk-free for 30 days. And here's what's cool. That technology just came out yesterday. 10 years in the making, built on our last platform, the iX. It's this new Signia Max. Stands for, I got to look it up again because I'm learning here. It's the multi-adaptive experience. And that's what we want people to experience and is an opportunity to try this risk-free for 30 days in their homes. We'll talk more about what this hearing aid does later, but it's brand new technology. Again, 10 years in the coming, released yesterday, and your listeners are going to be the first to have that opportunity. And that's why I'm excited to be here with you today.
0: And that's the thing that I think is really impressive is that you allow these people to essentially take these out for a test drive for 30 days.
3: Absolutely. We want to make sure it works for you. And specifically on this new technology, again, brand new released. After the 30 days, we just ask you to give a little feedback. For that feedback, we'll give you some movie tickets as a thank you as well.
0: So what separates these? 10 years in the making. What makes these so special?
3: It's built on the last platform. It's 55% more efficient and 75% faster than the last hearing aid. So it's processing sound at less than a microsecond per... anyways... I'll get the technology down, I promise. I'll figure it out and share. But less than a microsecond to process all this information. And it's using four different programs, or really they're different AIs, that are assessing different parts of the environment and giving you this kind of seamless, natural sound that that you're used to, but fixing your hearing at the same time.
0: You know, look, there's people out there like, oh, I'm too young for this. I am more than happy. And I to tell my story, and Matt's helped me out in a big way. Because I've had hearing, headphones on my ears for, you know, my adult life since I was started in radio at 18 years old. And so it's done damage. And look, I may be still in my 40s for the time being.
1: Hold on.
0: I have a pair and I've had a pair for probably what, 4 or 5 years, I want to say, Matt.
3: Sounds right.
0: Because when I go to parties or I go to church or if I go to a movies or if I'm going to a game where there's a lot of noise, that actually, it just comes like a wall of noise at me and I'm not able to definitively hear individual conversations. So somebody could be talking to me and it just hears like, I just hear sound. Mm-hmm. It's not like everything got quiet. I just hear a lot of sound and I can't pinpoint the conversation very well. So I kind of nod my head and say yes, and then end up agreeing to things that I have no business agreeing to. Or my wife says, hey, remember we talked about this. I'm like, hey, oh yeah, I remember that. Yeah, for sure. So get some hearing aids, try these out. It doesn't matter how old you are. They're so, so adaptive in terms of not being overly visual in terms of what people can see. There's no reason why people shouldn't be trying this stuff. Don't worry about your age. Don't worry about any of this. Improve your quality of life.
3: Exactly. So if you or loved one is having a difficult time hearing, give us a call, 801-438-7058. We'll schedule that free hearing evaluation. 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Again, that's 801-438-7058. 801-438-7058.
0: 801-438-7058. That's 801-438-7058. You'll have 30 days to try them out. 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

0: 97.5, the KSL Sports Zone. Scott Girard alongside the coach, Tim Lacombe. It's an all-country playlist today. We're going 90s. Old school. I can't believe 90s is old school, but yep, here we go. Joining us now for his weekly conversation, really fired up for this, as Weber State gets underway. Coach Kerr, kind enough to join us, brought to you by Bellaston Jewelry. Coach, how are you?
1: I'm doing good. How are you guys?
0: We're doing great. Look,
1: you guys know who sang that song? You guys know the artist?
0: John Michael Montgomery sold the Grundy County Auction. Yes.
1: Guy, did you have that already like on your thing, or did you know that?
0: I knew that. My first job in radio in the mid-90s was I worked at a country music station. I was a country music DJ. So, yeah.
2: And hey, Coach, we actually have set lists on the show. So Monday, I put the bumper music, and then Tuesday, Scotty does. So that's actually his choice today.
0: So, yeah.
1: Scotty, I love it.
0: Well, tell you what, Coach, one of these days, we'll let you put the playlist together for the show. So you can put together the music.
2: Yeah, that would be cool.
1: Yeah, people, I don't know if they'll like what I like. I like old school country, too.
0: Yeah, I am, too. Like the twangier, the better. That's yeah. Hey, so, Coach, you've had a lot of season openers throughout your career, but this one's got to feel a little different. Do you kind of look around and pinch yourself, or are you just too busy for any of that?
1: Mostly too busy for it, but just really excited about it. I mean, it's hard to, like, forget about it because I keep getting a ton of people that ask me about it. They see me this week just because they know it's just a little bit different than what I've experienced in the past or in the past 21, 22 years. But yeah, super excited about it. Just another opportunity, another challenge, and really kind of why I wanted to do this, and excited for this group of young men to get rolling.
2: What's the biggest difference, Coach, in what you were doing for, you know, basically dominating the last 17 years to, you know, this step you've taken? What's the biggest noticeable difference to you?
1: Most of it's probably like in the roster and roster management part of things, along with all the administrative stuff that needs to take place in just recruiting an athlete, or even like a lot of fundraising and some different steps you have to take in this role that have been a little bit new. But most of the football stuff's really, really similar, so that part's been nice. I think we kind of practiced in a similar format at Corner Canyon to a lot of college coaches had done at that time. And then some of the stuff's just easier, like holding players accountable, but also loving them up, building confidence, motivating, all that stuff's been similar. But the biggest, like those other differences have been really good. There's been a lot of growth for me in a lot of those areas, especially on the roster side, and I've had a lot of help from some of our assistants with that.
0: I know, like, I'm just assuming, but I'm pretty fairly confident in saying that you probably have a pretty good relationship with Ed Lamb. What's it like looking across the sideline and expecting to see that showdown against Northern Colorado?
1: Yeah, Ed's been such a good coach and kind of a figure in Utah football for quite a while. Recruited our high school when I was coaching at Jordan High School, and took some of our players out of there when he was the head coach down at Southern Utah. And he does a great job. They're really sound in all facets of their schemes, special teams, offense, and defense, which you expect. He's been around the game a long time, and a lot of his assistants have a lot of local ties too. So a lot of familiarity there, but it'll be kind of fun having that with the coach on their sideline for our first game. It's their first night game that they've had. They just got lights there in Greeley, so that's why it's on a Friday night, why it got moved. So the Friday night part's kind of nice. I've been used to that.
0: Yeah,
1: so.
0: Yeah, that's old hat for you.
1: Keep it kind of familiar for me.
2: You brought in a ton of new players, and you mentioned the roster piece is unique, particularly in this day and age. You know, how has the, I guess, the forming part of this gone, and how do you feel like you guys have advanced to this point through camp and ready for game one?
1: Yeah, we have around 80 new players on our roster. So the roster, like you talked about, there's been a lot of change there, and I think some of it was necessary just in trying to establish some different habits and culture within our program that needed to change. And then with that, like you had talked about, like there's a lot of growth that has to happen too once you get them all here together and putting them together. And the nice part is because they're all kind of in that same mode of trying to blend in and fit together and know each other. We've done some things to help foster that too, to help get them to get to know each other and come closer together. That part's been kind of fun because I think it's happened faster, where maybe it doesn't happen as fast if you bring, you know, 20 to 30 new guys in. When you bring a whole new group in, it kind of expedites it, I felt like. And they've taken to what we've done and the accountability and the way we practice getting yelled at a little bit. They seem to take to that pretty well, too. Just having some accountability around has been, I think, good, and something that even some of the guys that have been in this program have kind of embraced. And then big jumps from spring, I think, especially offensively. I think defense obviously was quite a bit ahead of us in the spring ball part of things. And we have kind of been able to catch back up a little bit through the fall. And a lot of that was just scheme mastery, getting quarterbacks more reps. Devin's going to be our starter, so he's been able to take a lot more reps in the last 2.5 to 3 weeks, and getting to push him. And get him enough reps to where we feel like he has a good handle on what we're trying to do with him. And same with our offensive line. Super young. We don't have a senior on that whole group. Jake Edmonds and Luke Sampson have some experience there. But that group's really, really young, and we're going to have to continue to get better and better there. Good receiving group that has a little bit of experience with Marvin Sessions and Noah Kerr have both played some. But really, I love what they bring to the table talent-wise. I think they'll surprise some groups this year.
0: You mentioned Devin's your starter. You let that competition go as long as you could, and Devin finally pulled away and got named the starter. What did he show you? Because you made him earn it. This wasn't something that was handed to him. You made him go out there and take it away. What was it that he was able to do to kind of elevate himself from maybe the rest of that room?
1: Yeah, we would like one of them to have done it sooner, of those three that we really pushed in the spring between Devin, Cash McCollum, and Kingston. We thought one of those three would kind of come out of it in the spring, and nobody really had merged. It was up and down. And then in the fall, just through the first week and a half, Devin seemed to just have better leadership, which helped a ton, but then also just a better mastery of what we were trying to do offensively. He understood concepts better, some of our protection things that we're having him do, and then just knowing where to go with the football versus certain looks, seemed to be playing a little bit quicker from a decision-making standpoint. And then our freshman we added in, you know, has came in and done a great job to Nate Daly from Ridgeline High School, who's got good high school football up there and good coaches, has come in and done really, really well through the fall too.
2: Coach, what are you most curious to learn about your team? I know we all, as we go through, we've got a handle on the pieces that we can understand through, you know, the process of the season. But as you approach this first game and those lights come on, it's no longer practice. What are you most interested in seeing what your team's about?
1: How they're going to handle, you know, some of the ups and downs that come along with the season and in a game. I want to see what they do, you know, when stuff gets tough a little bit in a game, how they react. You know, is it in a positive way where their attitude stays right, their confidence stays up, and they can manage through that stuff and come together as a group? And along with the season, almost the same thing. Like that group, how are they going to manage those type of things? And then we've preached a lot about toughness and playing hard. And seeing that when the game's live and we're going, like, how are you going to play hard and be tough as we've asked you to, and try to make up? And I think sometimes as you're developing, you're young on your roster, I think you can make up. It's just as simple as it is. Sometimes football comes down to, you know, being tougher and playing harder. And those are big components of what coaches can try to do to improve their teams. And that's what we've preached across to our players, our whole staff. So I want to see that on Friday night from our kids. Execution hopefully will be at a high level, but I think I can handle a little bit of maybe being a little less there as long as we're playing hard and being tough the whole time and doing things that way. I'll be proud of our team.
0: You're calling plays, correct?
1: Yeah.
0: Who's your, from the field view, you've been doing it forever, but Who are you leaning on as your eyes in the sky up there, or there in the booth?
1: Zach Larson. He's been the quarterback's coach here for a little bit. I think the last 2 or 3 years, and then he was a grad assistant before that. He does a really good job and understands like what we're trying to do, understands quarterback play and scheme, and knows what we're looking for to exploit from a defensive standpoint. I think he'll do a great job, and we've already ran through some of that with some of our scrimmages and things we're looking at, and he'll be our comms guy with our quarterbacks too, how we get to talk to him and a little bit prior to the snap, or and he's done a great job with that too, and he stays nice and calm with them, so it's better that he's on there than I am with him, so that part's going to be good.
0: So he's the good cop?
1: He's the good guy, yeah. Like he it's good, though. We have to have that.
0: Yeah, yeah.
1: I know how I get. Devin was quickly reminded, from his high school days of how it can go for him sometimes. If just high expectations.
0: Yeah.
1: Sometimes those are conveyed a little bit differently than I think, between coach to coach, but he got a quick reminder.
0: So I'm always fascinated from the communication standpoint, because you had a well-oiled machine at Corner Canyon. Is that difficult to get a new staff into a groove in terms of communication from the booth, the sideline, who's talking to the quarterback, how decisions are being made along those lines?
1: It takes a lot. It's taken so much just from spring ball, but that's some of the growth you've seen besides, technique, understanding scheme and all that stuff, but our communication, our ability to get our plays in and do it efficiently has been really, really good. Hmm. From that standpoint, I've been happy, and we've gotten our kids have done a really good job of mastering that and understanding. We use a card system a lot too, which is sometimes can be tough because the way you put that information on there, you kind of have to, it's a little bit like probably reading hieroglyphics. You got to kind of understand exactly what we're trying to do based off what things mean. So they've picked it up really well. That's one thing that has been really, really good this fall, and it'll continue to grow in our program, where I think we'll be better and better because of that, the more years we're together as a staff.
0: Are you able to, at the FCS level, have the mic into the quarterback, or is that budgetary? That's just not quite at the where the FCS is right now.
1: Yeah, we have it in there.
0: Okay.
1: Yeah, and then defensively as well, too. So they'll have it. I think our safety has it on defense, and then Devin and our backup quarterbacks will have, I think we get three, and then I think they have three on defense.
0: So, okay.
1: Yeah, have one.
0: Well, Coach, I'm sorry.
1: That's really easy, or easier when you play call.
0: From a defensive standpoint, how do you feel about your guys going into this week one or week zero?
1: I love what they've done through spring and the fall. I like I said earlier, they've been ahead of us. A lot of young players again there, but I like what we have, especially at corner. I think our corners have done a great job through the spring and the fall. They play it the right way, and they've been able to really challenge our receivers, who I feel like are pretty good too. So I think those two groups have kind of really been able to sharpen each other's skills and continue to get better. And then our linebacker group had a great offseason from a physical standpoint. They kept getting better and better physically and faster and stronger and continue to grow in our scheme. So I'm excited to see that group get out there. And I love what our Coach Fowler does, our defensive coordinator, from a scheme standpoint, changing it up and giving us different looks, I think has been awesome. And I'm excited to watch that group for sure. And you know how it is. I mean, you're so tired of going against each other at this point. You're like, I'm ready to see it go against them.
2: Yeah, we'll hit anything, man.
1: Make their life hard instead of ours all the time.
2: Hey, Coach, good luck, man, from us. And we're excited to have you on all season long. And I'm excited that you, like I, the sideline or the sideline of the football field or the basketball court can be treacherous. Can be like a war zone. Yeah. You got to be careful down there. The urgency is high.
1: No doubt. Well said.
0: Coach, fired up for you. Tell Ed hi, let's go see a good battle coming up on Friday. Excited for you.
1: Hey, thank you. We'll do. Appreciate you guys.
2: Go Cats.
0: There he is. Eric, Coach Kerr. Eric Kerr, the head coach at Weber State, right here on 97.5 DKSL Sports Zone. Ed Lamb, great, great man. Great coach. Great human being. You won't find two better men on sidelines than these two. good dudes, and they're going to get after it. It's going to be a battle.
2: Worked with Ed down at BYU, got to know him, and you're exactly right. Like, Ed's the guy. You'd want Ed as a neighbor. Let's put it that way. Like, the perfect dude.
0: I bet Ed has an immaculate lawn.
2: Oh, he probably fertilizes for the neighbor, too. I mean, I've got a little extra. I'll keep yours looking
0: good. You know what? Look, you know, if we want our lawns to look the same, I'll just go ahead and just mow yours when I'm doing mine at the same time. We'll just call it good.
2: I'm telling you, he's that kind of guy.
0: I noticed that sprinkler head isn't quite getting the coverage. You want me to? I've got a couple tools. We can
2: get
0: knock that
2: taken
0: out
2: care
0: real
2: quick.
0: All right, 11:50. 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
0: Zero Res. 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

0: just for you, cherished for generations. 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They are the sponsor of the Eric Care Conversation that we'll have every week, all year long, right here on 97.5, the KSL Sports Zone. So, yes.
1: He's the kind of guy that we'll be saying, remember when we used to talk to him every week?
0: You know, when
1: he's coaching, a rising star.
0: When he's coaching Ole Miss or back in the, you know, coming up, yeah.
1: Because, I mean, he there ain't no frills, man. He's just a football coach.
0: I love that he's a big old school country
1: music. Yeah, we're going to get a list. Yeah. We'll get one of his lists.
0: All right, joining us now, it is Matt from My Hearing Center. And I hope people understand how important good hearing is. It's more than just having your conversations and being able to listen to what your wife wants to say. It actually affects your brain. Like and people that struggle with hearing may have early onset Alzheimer's too.
2: That's absolutely right. And individuals that suffer from hearing loss and it remains untreated can actually put themselves at higher risk for other conditions like dementia, Alzheimer's. They're higher risk of anxiety and depression as well. So it's just the life that person is living is a little bit different than an individual that has their hearing checked and corrected and wears their hearing aids regularly.
0: You always talk about every time we talk, you're like, okay, we've got some updated technology, but this is a huge step up that these hearing aids have taken.
2: Yeah, it's pretty incredible. Again, we're just getting our hands around it. We've done some training, and we need some people to come and try this. That's why we're looking for 30 people today to come in, try this risk-free for 30 days. At the end of the 30 days, we'll give them some movie tickets as a thank you. So, and it all starts out with a free hearing evaluation as well. So free hearing evaluation and then all those other things. It's the Signia Max. We talked about some of the stats earlier. I wrote them down this time, so I had them more fresh. It's 54 times more processing power than the last generation. With that, it's actually 50% more efficient. So you're still getting a 30-hour usage of this great technology without having to recharge it. And then has a cool charger that's travel charger as well that came from the last technology. It's 2 times more memory to be able to use all that processing power, and it's 75% more data is being processed every second than the IX. It's got 4 individual deep neural network, right? These are little AIs, right, that work for you.
1: It's crazy.
0: It's awesome.
1: It's like the Jetsons.
2: No, we're not going to make you fly. Like, that's not going to happen.
1: Well, that's coming.
2: Although that would be cool. Like, if the hearing aids can make you fly. But just shy of that, we're going to be helping you hear a lot better. And it's the natural sound. It's the things that people complain about that we're still having our time. Like, yeah, the last generation, we got a couple people in a room. We could kind of work that out. This is full fidelity inside a restaurant, right? You get all of the cafe noise, all of the sounds that you want to have it when you go out to eat without them being overwhelming. And then you get that speech clarity in all of that noise so you can have those conversations that you want to have in those environments. It's really awesome. Again, I actually haven't listened to it yet except for being on the presentations I've seen. So please come and try it. If you have hearing aids, be a great opportunity to see what the difference is.
0: Upgrade those.
2: See what 54 times faster processing speed sounds like. And for yourselves, Scotty, we got to get you in.
0: I am all about this. Yeah. I will be in there. As I mentioned, I use them. I'm a huge fan. I've had mine for 4 years. Probably time to upgrade.
2: Yeah, it's a good time to come and see what's different. Give us a call, 801-438-7058. It's like having 4 hearing aids in one in your ear. Try it risk-free for 30 days. At the end of the 30 days, we'll give you some movie tickets. 801-438-7058.
0: That's 801-438-7058. It's My Hearing Center right here on 97.5, the KSL Sports Zone. All right, let's go down to Provo. Cade Uluave, kind enough to join us right here on 97.5, the KSL Sports Zone. Newest member of this Cougar team, transferring from Cal. What's that transition been like for you, coming to BYU and playing for this squad?
3: Man, it's been awesome. I've loved every single second of it. I know a lot of people say Cal and Provo are pretty similar. but I love it. You know, just being able to come back home and play for a great team and a great university with a bunch of great people has truly been a blessing. I'm just super excited. Just wrapping up camp today and then moving into game prep for Utah Tech. Man, just the excitement has just grown, and I'm just super excited to be a part of it and be part of a special team.
1: How excited are you to hit somebody other than your own teammate?
3: Man.
1: And I don't want you to hit me. Don't get excited. Keep your distance. Man.
3: I think everyone's got to the point where they're kind of sick of hitting each other. So I think now we're finally, there's a light at the end of the tunnel, and we're excited.
0: Does it almost feel like you're, in a weird way, kind of a

0: freshman. You know, you're experiencing new coaches, new teammates, things along those lines. Even though you've been playing this game for a while at the collegiate level, does it feel like a fresh start?
1: Yeah, no, for sure. I think especially I felt that, you know, coming in January, just being part of a new team, new culture, new staff, just everything was new for me, you know, new environment. And so I did kind of feel that at first, just being the new guy, the new transfer, and things were a little tough at first, but man, just with the people here and how they've welcomed me, it's been super seamless. It's just super easy. And now, you know, once we transitioned from the summer, now I just feel like, you know, I'm one of the leaders on the team and I just feel at home. And I feel like I did at Cal. And it's just been an awesome experience. And really, I credit all the coaches and all the guys on the team for, you know, welcoming me with open arms and just being able to just go out here and play and just have fun.
2: Rumor has it you've turned a ton of heads, okay? And we can't see anything ever until game one. So I'm going to take their word for it. But what do you feel like you're doing at a high level right now?
1: Man, just really, I think just for me personally, just being able to fly the ball and just, you know, be able to make plays and kind of just honestly just do what I've been doing, really. And, you know, I've been just very fortunate, blessed. And I think when you got good people around you, you play good as well. So, but we got a great defense out here that, you know, you look at every single position group on the field and all these guys can just flat out play. Like, there's not even a doubt in my mind that, you know, if it's the one deep, two deep, three deep, that these guys are going to go out and perform and do their job. And so, but no, it's just part of a, I'm just grateful to be part of a great team and just hope to continue to build and just keep getting better.
0: So one of my favorite dudes on the planet, and I talk to him all the time, and he's just awesome, and I'm sure you've loved being around him, is Gary Anderson. And and Coach told me when he saw you and went through practice with you, especially with full pads, he goes, when he hits you, it sounds different. It just sounds different when he hits you. And then he goes, but a lot of the big hitters don't necessarily wrap up. They miss a lot of tackles. He goes, Kay doesn't miss tackles and he'll still lay the wood. What is it about your technique that allows you to combine both sure tackling but also the big hit ability?
1: Man, hey, Coach A's been nice, you know, but no, I mean, just I think for me, just, you know, I'm not the tallest guy. I've relied a lot on my explosiveness and quickness and just getting to the ball and being a high motor player. And but yeah, when it's time to, you know, lay the wood, like, I don't think I'm not afraid, you know, and I think that's one thing I've, you know, worked on a ton in my career is just being able to finish tackles. You know, that's kind of one thing that's always been told for me, just, hey, make sure you finish tackles. And especially here at BYU and how they taught me, you know, I've learned a ton, you know, in the run game, the pass game. And so really, you know, credit to the coaches. I feel like I've, you know, fine-tuned all my abilities and just I feel super confident and just excited. So, you know, when we're out here, you know, practicing against the offense and it's time to, you know, bring the juice a little bit. You know, I love it. That's what I'm all for, and I'm just out here having a good time, having fun.
0: Is, you know, one thing Jack Kelly was really good at was his speed, able to chase down quarterbacks, able to chase down, get drop back in coverage. I know speed is a big part of your game. Do you feel comfortable in all those aspects as well?
1: Yeah, 100%. I think me and Jack are pretty similar. I mean, Jack's a legend around here, so it's kind of hard to live up to him. But but it's awesome. I think just kind of we play similar in the way that that we just you know, get after the quarterback, you know, closing speed and just all that. And so I love it, and it's fun, and just you know, I think just modeling my game after him. You know, like, he's a guy who had 10 plus sacks last year as a linebacker, and that's impressive. And so, but yeah, being able to spy the quarterback, you know, getting passing lanes, chase down running backs and whatnot is just, you know, something that I've always planned on doing and hope to continue to do so, but it's been great.
2: Are you pushing to A-Rod to try to get in the offensive game plan? I mean, you ran for 1,638 yards, ripped off an 82-yarder in high school at Mountain Ridge. Like, are you trying to get into the room over there and maybe get a carry or two?
1: Hey, I've been dreaming. That's the goal, you know. Every once in a while, you know, I'll give a little, like, hey, like, how about, like, a little package or
2: something? Yeah, so I'm talking. Hey, let's get that done.
1: I try to sneak it in there.
2: All right, we'll get that done. I know A-Rod. I'll start pounding on him.
0: I know
1: that's perfect.
0: I know you didn't play for Jay Hill, but Kelly Papinga taken over as defensive coordinator. What's really impressed you about him and how he's handled this defense?
1: Man, it's been awesome. I think, you know, me and Coach Bob have had a relationship since he was at Boise State when I was getting recruited out of high school, and so I've known him for a minute. So, you know, when he called me up to, you know, be able to come to BYU, I was just fired up. You know, I have a lot of respect for him and and how he handles himself on and off the field. And defensively, I think, man, it's been awesome. I think being able to have a coordinator as your position coach is huge. You know, I think he kind of sees the defense through our eyes. So, you know, the linebackers are all over the field. You know, there's times we're one-on-one on the island, and there's times that, you know, we're spying, getting after the quarterback. So the linebacker position especially is super versatile, and I love it. And then you just look at across the whole board, and, you know, schematically, everything's very, very fine-tuned, you know, and I think it's been fun. And going against such a good offense like we do every day has been awesome. And it's just helped us grow and get better. And, you know, there's some things that are like, oh, okay, you know, the offense gave us this look. We got to make an adjustment. And that's just part of the game. That's just how it's going to be during the season. So getting these reps out here has been awesome. But, you know, all credit to Coach K-Pop. He's been awesome. He's been a mentor to me. And it's been fun to, you know, play under him.
0: I know you guys take it one week at a time. We kind of look ahead. You have a huge week two against Arizona. As a leader on this team, how important is it to make sure this team stays focused on week one and doesn't peek ahead to week number two?
1: Yeah, it's huge. It's huge. I mean, like you said, playing one week at a time is crucial. I think once you start, you know, taking your eyes off the path of, you know, what's right in front of you, then that's when things can kind of get a little sketchy. So being able to just go one week at a time and focus on what we need to do and accomplish that week is crucial for us. And I think the coaches do an amazing job at, you know, making the main thing the main thing. And, you know, we've been focused on Utah Tech, you know, for the majority of camp, and we'll continue to do so. And then when it's time to switch over to Arizona, we'll switch over to Arizona and whatnot. But, yeah, just playing one game at a time, one day at a time. It kind of just funnels down. One week at a time, one day at a time, all the way down to one play at a time, you know. And I think that's what we're going to do. And, you know, all credit to the coaches and everything. They instilled that in us. And so now it's time for us to execute and do our job and just go out there and fly around.
2: What's your experience been like playing for Kalani? I know you've had a relationship, but actually playing for him here, what's that been like for you?
1: Man, I've loved it. It's been so awesome. You know, having a head guy like Coach Kalani is, there's not much better you can ask for, really. I think, you know, one thing especially that he hits on is just, you know, our character off the field. You know, we're all football players out here, but we're also, you know, brothers and sons and just, and so he really emphasizes that of, you know, you're a football player, but you're also, you know, a great young man. And so that's one thing I especially loved about him, is just teaching us little lessons that are helping us in life. And it's just been awesome. And he's such a cool guy that you can get around and that you can be around and just enjoy your time with. And really, there's not much to not like about him. He's awesome. It's been a blessing.
0: Well, hey, we appreciate it. This has been a fun conversation. Let's do it again soon. But good luck in week number one, and should be a blast, man. Good to have you here in Utah.
1: Let's do it. I appreciate it. Go Cougs.
0: There he is. Kate Uluave right here on 97.5, the KSL Sports Zone.
2: Man, what a good dude.
0: Really good dude.
2: And great player from everything I've heard.
0: Yeah. I mean, lit it up at Cal and is I was told, look, Jack Kelly is Jack Kelly. Great player. You may not see a significant drop-off, if any. Let's just say that.
2: Speed,
0: physicality.
2: Relentless pursuit. Yeah. You know, Kelly, though, I liked how he gave it, even referenced his name, right?
0: Yeah.
2: It's like, I understand what I'm following, but you like that he knows.
0: Yep. All right, we'll take a break, come back. 97.5, the KSL Sports Zone. 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

0: Oh, Travis Tritt.
1: Oh.
0: T-R-O-U-B-L-E. I felt like I'm back in my old country music days.
1: This is back when country was distinguishable.
0: Yes, yes.
1: Now it's just kind
0: of... it's all just... Everything just kind of come together in this homogenous, poppy, whatever. Yeah.
1: Gummy, and look, sticky...
0: I'm not hating on T-Swizzle, but she's a lot responsible for it. Because she was country, and then all of a sudden she became pop, and then all the other pop... The country's like, well, she's making a ton of money, so let's... Maybe kind of morph into what that is. And now it's all just kind of sounds the same.
1: And we're going to see her more than many NFL players this year.
0: Yes.
1: On the broadcast.
0: Yeah.
1: Some guys will not be shown as much as she gets.
0: They're officially married now, right? Kelce and her?
1: Yes.
0: Didn't they go to Madison Square Garden or something? Imagine renting out Madison Square Garden for your wedding.
2: Who was at that wedding, apparently.
0: Who?
2: The who's who. Like,
0: I thought you said Sue. Sue Kelly. I'm like, wow, that's cool. Good for her. She got an invite.
2: That would have been great.
1: It was a promotion thing. She happened to win.
0: You got Arrowfest going on at the...
1: Oh, man.
0: Hey, Kevin McGivin, a lot of eyes on him. We talk about a lot of pressure on Morgan Scalley. Sure. A lot of pressure on Kelly Papinga. Absolutely. Hey, Jason Beck came in and was really running that offense and Devin Dampier at a high level. Well, Devin Dampier stays and Kevin McGivin takes over as offensive coordinator at the University of Utah. So a lot of high expectations, a lot of pressure on him as he continues to meet with the media. And here's his thoughts on how camp is going.
3: As you've gotten to know Devin more and know his strengths, what, I guess, makes you most excited about him in your offense?
4: That you don't have to be perfect as a play caller because he just kind of makes things right, when things break down. No, you obviously want to put him in good situations, but that is one of the key components to the ball moving, and we're able to see that in practices when he just kind of takes over, something kind of breaks down, and he's still able to make something out of it. But his playmaking ability coupled with the progress that he's made as a leader, as a decision maker, his processing within the offense, all those kind of things, I'm really anxious to see it all come to fruition.
5: How are you feeling about the current state of the offensive line, not having that starting five solidified yet, and just the potential guys who could emerge there?
4: Yes, yeah, so still a little bit of mixing and matching going on, but I think as a total unit, there's enough chemistry there, regardless of who you put in there, where the communication is really good, because those guys have been around each other and they've been in the system now for a little bit, and so I think there's a comfortability with those guys, regardless of who's in there. There's trust being developed, regardless of who's in there at what spot, and still just trying to solidify things a little bit.
5: Is there one area of this offense where you feel most confident or maybe surprised you as you've gotten this far into it after maybe starting the beginning of the year?
4: Feel confident that we have playmakers at some different spots. I think there's, when the ball's distributed, you're not really in a panic in terms of whose hands it's going to fall in. But I think our ability to mix and match personnel and formation to attack people some different ways that way, guys have shown proficiency in being able to execute different things with our schemes and with our presentation. So I like the direction that's headed. I like where we're headed culturally in terms of just the effort that they play with and the physicality that they play with. I think that's come a long ways as well. And so, yeah, a lot of things that I think they're doing pretty well right now.
6: A lot of people have said that you like throwing the ball as part of your offense, but you also have Wayshon Barker, Daniel Bray, a ton of good running backs. How do you kind of balance out all the talent that you have on offense? Because it seems like you have plentiful talent.
4: Yeah, no, I've kind of mentioned this. I think. There's been places where maybe it was a necessity to throw, and we're throwing it more capitalized on the skill set of your quarterbacks or maybe the receivers that you had. If you felt like that was a strength of your offense, and so to me it's more just centered around your personnel. We have Wayshon back there, and Wayshon needs to get you know, he needs to take on his share of the load, and he needs to be able to showcase that and have those opportunities. But you know, you also got Bray back there that you can use in some similar ways as Wayshon, some different ways as Wayshon, in terms of his skill set. So to me, it's not so much about running and throwing, it is just making sure that you're featuring your personnel the right way and that you're distributing to the right people at the right times.
7: How important is it to have an established hierarchy in terms of who gets this many looks, who gets this many touches?
4: I think important, I think it's, you never want to come out of a game and you have playmakers that didn't get opportunities. When you look at a stat sheet, whether it's guys on the perimeter getting targets or guys in the backfield getting carries, I fell into that a little bit last year with, running back that we were trying to get carries a lot of, but then you're RPO or triple option based, and then all of a sudden the ball's not in his hands as much as you would like it to be. And so there is a delicate balance of that. Some of it you got to pay attention to within the game to be charting that and see how it's unfolding that way. And then, if you come out of a game and it's not what you wanted, then, how you approach the next game, philosophically, how you're scripting calls or sequencing calls, to make sure that certain guys are getting involved, I think it's important.
8: Excluding the Rhinos and Hunter, because they're a different breed of their own. What does this tight end room, what does their usage look like? What should fans expect from the tight ends this year?
4: I think those guys have come a long way. Hunter even was one of the ones that, like, if you had just asked me the tight ends in general, I would have said he was one of the most improved in that room, along with Kanai. But Hunter, I think, was showing this fall camp what we expect him to be all along. Couldn't really showcase that as much in spring because he was still coming back from his injury, but is starting to, a guy that can stretch the field and a guy that you can package some things around. But I think they've all really, really developed as inline guys in terms of blocking. With their ability to execute things in the pass game and make some plays, contested catches, things like that. And so the biggest thing I see in that room is just a bunch of versatility and different guys that you can utilize different ways in terms of your personnel packages.
3: How have you seen Dan Pierce show his leadership since you've been here?
4: I think becoming more vocal, with the unit and with the team. I think the way he carries himself on the field, with those guys has, made marked improvements. And so I think with him, a big factor in all of it was just how comfortable he was with the offense. It's sometimes hard to be a leader, and especially a vocal leader, when you're out there and you're kind of swimming a little bit. But the more confident you get, the faster you're playing, then you can start to think about those other things and, getting other guys going, because you're not so worried about yourself and making sure that you know what's going on and that you're, taking care of your role first. So.
7: Outside of Braden Pagan, who are some of the other wide receivers that you feel have had great ball camps and really stepped up?
4: Yeah, Ricky Johnson really stepped up. Creed Whitmore has really stepped up. Creed probably has carved out more of a role than what he even had in the spring. But I would say especially those two guys.
5: Brendan Rowe's now on the roster. How much does that afford you to be able to be or utilize Bert Ficklin a little bit more, knowing that you do have some depth in case you need it?
4: Yeah, I think, regardless of, it's awesome to have Brandon there, just, someone with, that experience, game experience. He's been awesome for the room. He's been awesome for our team, the offense, and all those kind of things. But I don't know if I would necessarily look at it any different, regardless of whether he was there or not, because I think Bert has the type of athleticism and talent that you're going to want to find ways to use him regardless of what that looks like. So.
9: Back here. Can you talk about the strength of having the experience and the leadership of a Devin Dampier, but then the youth and the work ethic of a Bert Ficklin, and how much fun it makes your job to be able to watch these two make each other better?
4: Yeah, it's every day is really fun with those guys. I mean, just you know, watching them interact, being involved in their process, you know. But, you know, I would kind of categorize it like you said, you know, you have dev that has quite a bit more experience, and you know, and in some ways that shows up. You know, I think that's why he's the leader of our offense and our starting quarterback. But to see Bird learn from him, to see them challenge each other, you know, really cool dynamic. You know, and you know, when you get in packages where they can both make an impact, they have a lot of fun with that stuff. And so, yeah, really, really cool thing.
0: There he is, the offensive coordinator for the University of Utah, Kevin McGivin. Great dude. You know, you run into a lot of, like, not overly good people in the coaching position. He is just genuinely a good person, almost like to a fault that he's as nice as he is.
1: Well, he's going to have a ton of weapons. I mean, imagine if the offensive line can perform, he can, and buy time and open holes. I mean, they've got the skill positions. I'm excited to see. I mean, everybody's talking about the receivers and the way that they are, you know, they're going to move the ball physically, whether it be by a pass or by the ground. But physical will be the hallmark, and I'm excited to see it all mixed together. He's done a nice job. Did a nice job at Utah State last year for your calls. Got him to a bowl game.
0: Yeah, he did. Absolutely. With Bryson Barnes, the pig farmer, and
1: they did it.
0: They had some good weapons. Braden Pagan's one of them that is now a wide receiver for the University of Utah. All right, joining us now, the man, the myth, the legend himself, Matt from My Hearing Center. Matt, how you doing, by the way? Everything good?
10: Everything's great, man.
0: Man, yeah. You get new technology. You just have this thing drop, yesterday?
10: That's right.
0: And this feels like a game changer in terms of your industry.
10: It's something that we haven't experienced before. We've gotten faster and faster and faster chips. So there we go. We got a faster chip, 54 times faster. That's happened before. But the reason it had to be faster is because now we can run more on it. And so we've taken advantage of these deep neural networks. We've programmed 400 million different opportunity settings that you could possibly go into these hearing aids, so that when you get into those environments, the deep neural network takes over, identifies what environment and how you're going to hear best in those environments. Let's say for some reason we're wrong. Probably won't happen, but let's say, hey, we're wrong. You also have an app on your phone that you can go into and tell it, hey, I'm having this problem. It's an AI assistant. It's like having an audiologist in your pocket. You tell what's going on, it reprograms your hearing aids just where you need it, makes those subtle adjustments, keeps a log of it, so when you go see your non-virtual audiologist, we can help refine and adjust those programs. It's a great opportunity for everybody that has hearing loss or has had hearing aids before and didn't like them to come and try these risk-free for 30 days. And at the end of the 30 days, we'll even give you some movie tickets as a thank you.
0: It's really simple. I want you to call. And again, it's a free it's a free evaluation, so you can find out exactly where you're at. I've been through this evaluation. It is extremely detailed, and you know exactly the frequencies that you're struggling with. Like, this isn't like, well, nope, yep, you're struggling.
10: Yeah, we're going to know the environments, the tones.
0: You're going to know all that.
10: You know, how loud and soft things are. We'll know your uncomfortable levels. Some people are a little more sensitive to sound than others, and we're going to put that in the hearing aid. So if you're in an area where it's a little more loud and you're a little more sensitive, we make sure we tone that out. It also has compression in hearing aids, which we don't talk about very much. So if you do have like a loud clash on the ground, right, plate drops and breaks, that won't be as startling as it was in older technology because, you know, it doesn't amplify the sound, it actually compresses it. So quick, loud sounds, it doesn't amplify, so it doesn't damage your hearing or startle you as much.
0: You've probably seen some old hearing aids people have been that have had for a long time.
1: Like the dial.
10: I'm not that old.
0: No, I'm just saying I'm saying like guys that have had their hearing aids for a long time.
10: We have seen a lot of different things. You know, all the way back to, I had a guy come in one early on. He still had the eyeglass hearing aids, right? So he had eyeglasses that went back to your hearing aids. Those used to be adjusted by using a heat gun.
0: Really?
10: You had to bend that hearing aid around the back of the ear.
0: Wow.
10: So that they could hear it. Now, that was the old technology, but wow. Yeah, we've come a long ways.
0: Let's say somebody, let's say they've had it for X amount of years that they should come see you. Is it a year, 2 years, 3 years?
10: If you're having struggles with your hearing aid still and it's been a couple of years, we'll look at the hearing aid, see if we can get it working better for you. Again, this is brand new technology, so it's kind of hard for me to say. That's why we need people to come in and try it.
0: Yeah.
10: So we got to get a better understanding of what where that's at. But typically after about 5 years, that's a good time to come in and look at new technology. About every 5 years, kind of like a computer. Technology is advanced enough that you should go look and see what's available and see if you need something different.
0: It's really simple. Get that evaluation, and then you can try these out for 30 days. You want people to try it out and give the feedback because you want to know about these
10: 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Yeah, we need people. So give us a call, free hearing evaluation, risk-free trial of the hearing aids. And for giving us your feedback, we're going to give you some movie tickets as a thank you.
0: 801-438-7058. 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That's 801-438-7058. 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See what you think. 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

0: wish I had a dog. Seen her in the park with the puppy on the string. Looking so cute.
1: 97.5, the KSL Sports Zone. Scott Girard, the coach, Tim Lacombe. I may have gone a little too far on this one.
2: No.
1: Dime
2: okay,
1: Grio.
2: Maybe.
1: This one probably took us a little too far.
2: I do feel like I need to do-si-do my partner. And I'm not much of a square dancer. I did it a couple times in field day.
3: Hey, we're in a judgment-free zone, so there's no judgment.
1: Look, I understand some are going to hit, some aren't going to hit. This one may not have hit. It's a good song, though.
2: I like when they walk, like do the much.
1: Remember the line dancing craze?
2: And you'd have to grab your belt.
1: Kids still do that? I'm joking, by
3: the way. Sure they do.
1: I'm sure they do, yeah.
3: Oh, yeah.
2: I got me an NRA belt, man.
1: Hey, win big this Wednesday on the zone with Win Ticket Wednesday. 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And then also listen all day tomorrow for your chance to win freebies. 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
2: I'm going.
1: Are you really?
2: Yeah.
1: Oh, nice.
2: It's cool. A Monday night. I mean, no, you know, maybe miss a little.
1: A little family night with Motley Crue?
2: Yeah. See how Vince doing.
1: By the way, we got a new one. Anthony Hankerson played college football at Colorado and Oregon State, a undrafted free agent in the Miami Dolphins training camp. I'm sure either is being waived or will be waived, and has now entered the NCAA transfer portal.
3: So he's hankering for a little more college football.
1: Hey-oh. Yes, he's hankering for a little NIL. Whatever he can do to get a little NIL payment. So there you go. There's another one on the mix. And I'm sure Lane Kiffin and LSU will be on line number one.
2: Man, unprecedented times is all I can say.
1: To say the least. There's now...
2: Hankerson.
1: Buccaneers edge rusher Jack Pyburn and 15 others have been granted a temporary restraining order for a fifth year of college football. He had two sacks in Tampa Bay's last preseason game. He's been on the field in preseason games, but yet he's going to be able to go back and play college football.
2: With two sacks to his credit. That'll drive the price up.
1: Woo.
2: That's like a feature on a car.
1: Look what I did, guys. I just went out and the NFL has become a farm system for college football.
2: I'm telling you, it's upside downville. And so foreign to a guy who was in it forever.
1: Yeah.
2: Like, it's non-recognizable.
1: And here, Alex Jensen can't get a player who played overseas eligible to play for him.
2: But we're doing it for the kids.
1: Yeah. Oh,
2: think
1: yeah.
2: about the depth yeah. charts that are destroyed. You know? Hey, I know you just busted your tail for 6 weeks, but old...
3: Hit the curb. You're out of here.
1: Yeah. Oh, yeah, for sure.
2: Old Bubba Baker's coming back to shore up our defensive tackle spot.
1: I saw him the other night. He was playing for the Dolphins. Yeah, I know, right? We got some good film on him. So, yeah, we like what we see.
2: Really hot pursuit of the quarterback all the time, at least that one game. We're going to take a chance. We're going to roll the dice.
3: You said this year was my year. I earned it.
1: Yeah, well, that's before we got a an injunction on our guy. So, yeah.
2: Yeah, you know things.
1: And these kids can't go in the portal now, like to leave. So they've been essentially over recruited, and now they're stuck.
3: Sounds fair. This sounds really.
2: This
3: fair.
2: Is good for the kids. Let's have a moment of silence for the NCAA.
1: Yeah. Well, the Big Ten, the SEC, even though the SEC is the home of LSU, which is taking all of these kids. But they anticipate that they will set some rules that say that you are not allowed to have a player who's played NFL games.
2: Which seems to be...
1: I think that's a fair rule.
2: NCAA.
1: By the way, we had, when I was doing the mission thing, it was always like, it was always, you know, you felt kind of proud of yourself if there was a rule put in place because of something you did. And like,
2: or didn't.
1: This is the Lane Kiffin rules now. Now Lane Kiffin's got his own, like, all right, well, we got to go make a rule that you can't have an NFL guy on your college football team. Thanks, Lane.
2: We got awesome, awesome Instagram. Bad ethics.
1: Yeah. Yeah, good on social media.
2: Is that fair,
1: Lloyd? But it's just the, I mean, it's the whole university. It's like.
2: I know, it's. But
1: Wade.
2: But they are. I mean, you're on a gray area, and that's where college athletics has operated unbeknownst to so many people for a long time.
1: Yeah.
2: It's just a new gray area.
1: I mean, if the old adage, if you're not cheating, you're not trying. And,
2: what? Let's go ahead.
1: And it's just, okay, so we're making fun of LSU. We're going after LSU. But if you could do what LSU is doing, would you not do it? Like, honestly, I think there's a lot of guys, like Lane Kiffin. Comes out and says, hey, you know what? Yeah, guess what? We weren't the only one recruiting him. We just the one that got him.
2: Well, you know, and we're also talking about, like, BYU last year went to the G League in midseason and got a guy. So it's like there's a bunch of people that now have, you know, have gone and done it. And whether it's helped them or hurt them, they've got an opinion about it. And this is why the guardrails that everybody's been talking about, it's why the urgency was there, because – again, we thought we were in a mess before. Like, now,
1: yeah.
2: This is, like I said, it's unprecedented, Scotty.
1: Nothing ever close to it. Hopefully, we never see anything again. But every time we think we've hit rock bottom, there's another level to this.
2: It's like the spoof on, I can't remember, but where it's a guy just keeps falling, hitting,
1: yeah.
2: You know. Going downstairs and then down a cliff and then down the side of a ravine and into the street and over the street. I mean, it just continues to bottom out.
1: Like, it's like, oh, we're at bottom. Well, let's get the pickaxe. Let's see how further down we can get lower. We can get this thing lower.
2: I am interested to see because as we've been on in the air all day, you know, the little updates come across the television and we're reading them as well. You know, that the Big Ten is in process of trying to make this a rule in their league. Now, I would expect that everybody will get excited and do the same. And then everybody's like, well, okay, we're good. But then again, there's that word, injunction, right? Yeah. So I don't know how this works, but I do believe it's starting to have the Big Ten and SEC start talking about the need for help. I think we've gotten to at least a low enough point that they see it now.
1: Well, maybe the SEC saying we're going to break away and just do our thing. Look, maybe they're right. Maybe they need to. Somebody's got to do something, and everybody's just kind of waiting. Oh, Congress. Congress is going to help. They're going to get to it when they get to it. And look, we've got a midterm coming up. They got a lot. Those dudes are trying to save their jobs. So they may not be overly interested in helping college athletics. I know everybody thinks that they're going to come back in September and it's going to be a priority. Is it really? I don't know. And then, so we're waiting on that. But look, the SEC is not going to stand pat. They're not going to just be cool with just waiting. So if Congress doesn't get this thing done, maybe that's what we need. Maybe we do need the SEC to say, screw it. We're going to form our own thing. We're going to form, we're going to take us in the Big Ten. We're going to form our own little super conference. We're going to invite 20 or 25 other schools to join us. And we'll regulate, we'll govern, we'll handle this whole thing. We don't need the NCAA. We're not going to wait for them to figure it out. We'll just do it our own. And we'll see you back for basketball. But that's it.
2: And just to, so this is on ESPN. I just looked at the Big Ten is set to pass a rule today that stops players returning from the NFL and playing for one of its schools. Any player who's declared for the NFL draft and did not withdraw, appeared on an NFL roster, or signed a contract with a pro league cannot be on a Big Ten roster.
1: So, again, a rule you don't think you'd have to have, but here we are.
2: So now do you think the Big 12 gets together and does the same? Do you feel like, I mean, everybody starts to align in this way?
1: Yeah, I do.
2: And the SEC does it, and LSU's cooked in terms of, like, their basketball team stands in jeopardy of
1: losing everybody. Everybody
2: and just going to get a student team.
1: Yeah.
2: Because, I mean, school's in. You got to be going right now.
1: It would not surprise me.
2: So it's interesting. Keep an eye on LSU.
1: 12:45, this is 97.5, the KSL Sports Zone. That's Coach Tim Lacombe. I'm Scott Girard. Some sad breaking news that we have to share with you in the world of entertainment coming up next right here on The Zone.
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1: All right, we don't get into the world of world politics very often, but I'm going to say this right now. There is some news out there that there might be an influx of international beef coming over to the United States. Well, let me tell you this, folks. This is an even bigger reason why you should buy your beef from Bar W Beef, because you know where it came from. You know it's traceable. All beef coming from Bar W Beef was raised in Utah, was processed in Utah, Utah farmers, Utah ranchers. 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You don't have to worry if it came from California or Argentina or wherever. You know that beef is right here from the great state of Utah.
2: Absolutely. 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

0: Oh, it's a sad day in the world of entertainment. We lost Dolly Parton, passing away today at the age of 80. So Dolly Parton, sadly, no longer with us. People, I don't know if people really appreciate what kind of a songwriter she was. There are a lot of songs out there that people don't know was tied to her.
1: Yeah, she was just so vastly talented. Lloyd mentioned just a couple of years ago the Super Bowl, and you know the fact that she was you know definitely moving around good and seemed to be healthy, but it goes quick there in the end. I think when you get the hook, unfortunately, and here you know in my mind she's a legend because you can't be in the spotlight that long and have everybody like you, unless you're a good person. And I have never heard anybody talk bad about her.
0: No. Got Dolly, got Kenny, a little Islands in the Stream. It's a great song. But then you got... We have to say, get the hook.
2: Yeah, I don't know.
1: You know what I mean?
2: I don't know what we're doing. It's just...
0: This isn't like you know you're on stage and somebody brings out like the cartoon.
1: I know it's not. It's not in theory, but that's kind of how death is. Unfortunately, it's not like you like just like a car accident. You don't plan for it that day. Just kind of creeps up on you sometimes. See, we've all done it. Now you had your Jose Ortiz moment. I've just had mine.
0: Well.
2: What I'm learning is that this show is not very good with
1: bereavement.
2: We don't do well with death.
0: That's true. That's true. Like
2: it does make me feel uncomfortable. Death makes
0: it, yeah. Nobody enjoys talking about it. But you know,
1: yeah. That was one for the books.
0: I Will Always Love You. That was not Whitney Houston who wrote that song. No, that was Dolly Parton who wrote that song.
1: One of my earliest memories, because it was a video craze, right? You go to the video store. And I remember 9 to 5 ended up in our video cart and got home and watched it. I mean, most of it went over my head. I was a pretty young kid.
0: Yeah.
1: But she was great in that. You know, she's a great actress. I know she donated a ton of money to charity. I told Lloyd, just looking up the story about the Super Bowl, that performance, she donated $1 million to the Salvation Army that week. So,
0: wow.
1: I know she's given a lot of money over the time. And so rest in peace.
0: Dolly Parton. You ever, do you even know anybody that's gone to Dolly? Is it Dolly World? Her little amusement park?
1: I haven't.
0: Yeah, same. That was a real thing, right?
1: Yes.
0: Dolly World?
1: It was a real thing.
0: Or is it still a real thing?
1: Right. I don't think it is still, but maybe.
0: Okay. All right, so there you go. Sadly, Dolly Parton, no longer with us. Oh, it's not, it's Dolly Wood? All right.
1: That's Wally World. The moose out front should have told you the park's closed.
0: Dollywood. It's in Pigeon Forge, Tennessee.
1: Still around?
0: Yeah, Dollywood Parks and Resorts.
1: Okay.
0: Wow. Imagine having an amusement park named after you.
1: That segment went way different than I had envisioned it in my mind.
0: Yeah, I know. We're not good at this.
1: Apologize.
0: Yeah, that's probably why we can't be... on a newscast when everybody's like, well, passing away at the age of 80. Oh, Bob.
1: We'd be on those bloopers.
0: Yeah. Yeah. Yeah, we don't. We're not good at that.
1: When your number is called, I should have said.
0: When you get the hook.
1: Like being pulled out of a baseball game.
0: Bring in the lefty.
1: I know when I double Lloyd over, that's a bad thing.
0: Yeah. Well, Lloyd has that look of just like.
1: Terror.
0: I don't really approve of the way you've handled this.
1: Oh.
0: Matt's hanging out with us, my hearing center, right here on 97.5, the KSL Sports Zone. Matt needs to save us from ourselves because we don't handle tough conversations very well. Oh, Dolly man. Parton, by the way, passing away at the age of 80 today.
3: I didn't hear that. Thanks for letting me know.
0: Well, we're here.
3: That is that is unfortunate.
0: It is unfortunate. Incredible career. But a lot of people think you have to be like 80 years old to have hearing aids. That's not the case. I'm in my 40s, and I have hearing aids. I don't use them nonstop, but what I do use them is situationally. So if I'm going to a game, if I'm going to a concert, if I'm going somewhere, a restaurant, where there's a lot of ambient noise, that just wrecks my ability to have a conversation with somebody.
3: Yeah.
0: It makes it darn near impossible.
3: You know, let's even pull it into to Dolly and say you're going to Dolly World, which my daughter's planning on doing next year.
0: Really?
3: Yeah.
0: Okay.
3: We've been talking about it. She's turning 13, wants to go to Dollywood.

0: you stop communicating, you stop engaging, and you go sit in the corner, kind of put yourself in a timeout. Some of my favorite stories when patients come in with their loved ones after they got the hearing aids, and they talk about all the new things that they're doing that they used to do, but they haven't done for a decade or 7 years, because that's an average time person waits to do something about hearing loss, 7 years.
1: Is that true?
0: That's true.
1: Wow.
0: Yeah, that's true. They come in and they talk about, well, hey, guess what? We went to so-and-so's house and like played cards. I haven't been out playing cards for forever, right? Or we went to the movies and I could actually hear what was going on. Or, hey, I went to the concert, my kid's concert, and I could hear him play. Or went to graduation and I actually heard their name announced. Right? All those things, those little things that happen in life, we don't think about them until we're missing them, right? And that's what happens to our patients. They start missing those things that happen in their life, and that's when they finally call us, right? Our busiest time, we've talked about this before, our busiest time of the year, always, it's January.
1: Yeah.
0: Why? Well, you just had Thanksgiving. You just had Christmas. You just missed all the fun things, and now you're going, well, how do I not miss that next year? Well, you can think about that right now, too. I know it's early. It's still August, technically. But if you want to be able to hear your family during those holidays, you want to be able to hear your family during those key moments in their lives, if you're planning on going on vacation, oh man, I love people that are getting ready to go like on a cruise, right? Think of all the things you do on a cruise. Doesn't matter where you go, right? Entertainment on the ship.
1: Oh yeah.
0: Traveling off the ship. Take your hearing aids on your cruise. It is amazing the experience you're going to have with them versus without them. So if you have anything that's coming up in your life, whether it's travel or just close events, you get together with family, it's a great time to try this new technology. We want you to. We got this brand new Signia Max, right? The first hearing aid to use four deep neural network systems to be able to evaluate different parts of how you hear, present it back to you in a very natural sound, so you're able to communicate in every environment, and it adjusts seamlessly no matter what environment you're going. We want you to try it risk-free for 30 days. At the end of the 30 days, we want to give you a gift card to get some movie tickets as a thank you.
1: Simple phone call, 801-438-7058. The evaluation, the hearing evaluation, absolutely free. You can try them for 30 days, absolutely free. If you want to move on with them, great. By the way, people coming up on the end of the year, you got some FSA or FSA.
0: It's a great point, though. FSA, HSA. Yeah, both of those.
1: I was going to go FHA. Well, you know, that's not a whole
0: lot of FHAs going on.
2: It's not going to cost that much.
0: Yeah. It's not going to cost you that much. Thanks, Tim.
2: You bet.
1: But you got some of that flex spending available. Now's the time to use it.
0: That's right. Use that. And if you have a benefit, you already maxed out your deductible. Some of these patients that come in, they might be getting, you know, no-cost hearing aids because they've already hit their deductible. So if you want us to check on that, give us a call. It's hard to navigate insurance and what's covered and not covered. Come in for your free hearing evaluation. Before you leave, we'll let you know what your benefit is.
1: I love it. 801-438-7058. My Hearing Center. Don't worry about age. 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You need to focus on you. You need to focus on your relationships. You need to focus on your hearing. Whether you or someone you know, you feel like you need some help there, 801-438-7058. 97.5, the EKSL Sports Zone.
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Jazz, the Mammoth, and the Utes, Cougars, and Aggies. When it comes to sports in Utah, we've got you covered. 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

0: Not going to lie, I started out well. I think I may have missed on my last two. I did put it together pretty quickly. Mary Chapin Carpenter, good, really good album, this one. But may not be great for sports radio.
1: Did you know Diamond Rio played in Orem last night?
0: Did they really?
1: Yeah. The Sierra.
0: I know their, I think their pianist went to BYU.
1: Okay.
0: So I think there's some ties there.
1: Gotcha.
2: I thought you were going to for sure have some, maybe some Sawyer Brown.
0: Yeah, I thought that'd be too cliche, but maybe I should have done that. You know?
2: You would know. You're the one that spun the hits.
1: This is like my old, it's like it being exposed to old baseball. Okay, this is Leo DeRocher. I've always heard the name, but now I get to see Leo.
0: Now I get to see him.
1: Because I've always heard Mary Chapin Carpenter, but I can honestly tell you I've never said, I wonder what this is all about.
0: Yeah. She actually references Dwight Yoakam and Lyle Lovett in this song. And they were actually in the music video. In fact, turn it up right here. Hold on. It's about winning the lottery. Lyle Lovett's right next to her. All right. I know everybody cares about this. This is horrible
1: Lyle
0: radio.
1: Lovett with
0: I'm
1: that.
0: So sorry.
1: He had the tuft.
0: Oh, yeah.
1: That was obnoxious tuft.
0: If people wonder...
2: I thought him and Julia Roberts were going to make it.
0: That was the big question mark. That was the weird thing in the 90s. Lyle Lovett and Julia Roberts. That one made no sense. But it was great for all of us dudes that weren't the most best-looking guys out there. Like, hey, you know what? We might have a chance.
2: Man, would you get called the ugly duckling on, like, People magazine? Like,
0: yeah.
2: Jeez.
0: I know. That was tough.
1: Dust off the resume. I got a chance.
0: I got a chance. And then, of course, that thing went belly up pretty quick, unfortunately, for Lyle. All right, Utah camp continues on. We had a great conversation with Cade Ulave earlier in the show. By the way, if you missed that, what an incredible chat with that guy. It's available for you in podcast form. All you have to do is go to kslsports.com or just search Scotty and the Coach wherever you get your podcasts. And listen to that one. It was a great conversation. Eric Kerr, new head coach at Weber State, joined us. He will join us every week right here on The Zone as well. And now, defensive coordinator at the University of Utah, Colton Swan, addressing the media.
3: Coach Swan, how would you assess the progress of your linebackers specifically throughout fall?
4: Well, I know they've taken huge strides. You look at Jonu, who's probably out of the group, got the most playing experience, obviously. And he, in the last couple weeks, has done a really good job of building upon his repertoire of, you know, skill set. He's done a great job. You know, Trey Reynolds has always been a really steady backer that is, you know, very consistent and is continuing to do a great job. And then I've got two young guys that are come along that, you know, are phenomenal linebackers in Elijah Ellis and Cyrus Polu. Those four guys are doing a fantastic job. They've had a great fall camp and has kind of shown to not only me, but us defensively and Coach Scally that, hey, we got to find ways to utilize these four guys with such talent.
5: So I'm going to ask you a question about football. I'm just curious. You've been a position coach for a long time. You're now a defensive coordinator. Just how different is it kind of adjusting the lens of being a defensive coordinator, focusing on all positions? And how do you hope your defense to look this year?
4: In hopes that my defense looks very tough and gritty and, you know, we constantly are preaching our culture to them. You know, we play hard, we play smart, and we do it with great technique. Those are the three things that defensively that we're focused on every rep, every guy, every rep. And so we're looking at that all the time, and that's what I hope that they put on tape. Their resume should show those three things. You know, and I think that we're there. You know, we got a lot of good leadership and got guys that are doing those things. So yeah, I'm fired up about that for sure.
6: What have you seen from a guy like Elijah Reed, and how does he help improve that corners room? Knowing Scooby's a veteran guy, and how does that kind of room settle right now?
4: Yeah, I think that Elijah really helps that room. He comes into the room with a lot of experience, and you know, he's an upperclassman. He provides, you know, depth, and he provides a wealth of knowledge to, you know, the room. I think he gives us as coaches a comfort that, hey, we've got a guy that's been, you know, in the fire, and it's nice to see. And you couldn't ask for a better kid. I mean, he's a workhorse, and he plays hard, he plays smart, and he does it with great technique. Absolutely.
7: Doug Dampier has said that you've been throwing a lot at him. Curious from your perspective, as a defensive coordinator, you know, how does he kind of help test and stress your defense?
4: And Devin can create some problems quickly for a defense. That is because the guy with the ball that, you know, touches the ball every time, if he's a playmaker like Devin is, then you know, as a defense coordinator, you might think you have him, but in actuality, you don't. And that's one of the downsides with always going against your offense in fall camp is that, you know, you're trying to keep your quarterback healthy and staying away from him. And, you know, you got 11 guys that are trying to get at him. And so it's tough. It's always a fine line for sure, is, you know, how much you can put on a quarterback. But he creates a lot of problems for us. And, you know, you'll have guys that think that they're sacking him. I've seen Devin Lloyd get out of stuff that, way worse than what we're throwing at him. So it's fun to go against him. It's kind of a little chess match and a battle between us, you know, as far as just different looks that we're trying to give him and pressures and seeing how he handles it. But I would say in fall camp, he's done a fantastic job.
3: I asked Coach Odom just about tackling with the safeties and how he says you guys are making strides, but from your vantage point as the defense as a whole, how has progress been on the tackling front?
4: Yeah, I think, you know, you got to be very careful going into a season like this, as all teams are, of how much you can tackle, and you definitely want to get, you know, your exposure to tackling, and we've done that up to this point. Is it, you know, perfect? It's never perfect, but I feel comfortable going into, you know, our first opponent that, hey, we've tackled enough, and, you know, we've got some guys that, you know, need to continue to work on some things, and we account for that in our individuals and things throughout practice that we can help with that. But tackling is always, you know, especially early in the season, it's always something that's, you know, in the forefront of your mind for sure.
8: From where the run defense was from the last regular season game last year to the start of fall camp, where do you think some of the biggest improvements have been throughout camp?
4: Yeah, I think it's been a concentrated focus on it. Like you said, we're coming off of last year. We had a few games there late in the season that was not up to standard and where we are used to being as a Utah defense. And so just a concentrated effort on it and making sure that guys fully understand why and how we were getting beat in some of those schemes and making sure that, you know, we're accounting for that. And then going against our offense, they do a great job running the ball. And if we can stop them in practice, run the ball, then, you know, feeling comfortable that we can do it against anybody. So that'll be definitely something as we continue from the start all the way through the season that is a concentrated focus.
8: Usually last year you had an offense that scored a lot of points, and usually that means that the defense gets a little bit more reps. I'm just curious, from a depth perspective, what do the rotations look like if it's a similar setup this year where the offense is scoring a lot of points, and how do you kind of go through that as defensive coordinator?
4: Yeah, you definitely want to get the guys that deserve to be on the field, that, you know, your better players and stuff like that. At the same time, you know, if you're up a lot on an opponent and you can build a foundation, you know, for players, you definitely want to take advantage of that as well. And we have a lot of really good young players where we can get them on the field and start getting them that experience. And that's how you prolong your program, is by getting young players experience, get them on the field, give them that exposure. And the hopes is that we are up a lot by a lot and many times, and we can get some of those young guys on the field.
9: Last one from Josh.
6: Morgan and a lot of players have talked about just the versatility in the secondary, how these guys can mix and match and play wherever. How much does that afford you as a defensive coordinator to kind of play around with them or disguise or do different things that maybe you might not have been able to do in the past.
4: Yeah, it's an awesome utility knife, as I call it. The ability to take one individual and have them do multiple things. And we have that in the safety position. We've got a lot of guys on our defense that can do that, not only, you know, in that safety position, but we got linebackers that can do things from the defensive line front and vice versa. So we've been very strategic in how we do that, and having guys like our safeties be able to come down and do some different things in coverage has definitely helped us, and allows you to be a lot more creative as a defensive coordinator, just finding ways to utilize, you know, players that can do multiple things for sure.
1: Colton Swan, my guy.
0: Colton Swan, defensive coordinator, University of Utah. You know, that's kind of a fun element to this season, and maybe a maddening element too for a lot of fans, is that there's guys doing a lot of things for the first time. You got Jordan Gross as an offensive line coach for the first time at this level. You've got Colton Swan for the first time. Well, was a defensive coordinator at the FCS level, but FBS. Power Conference, first time as a defensive coordinator. Morgan Scally, first time as a head coach. Kelly Papinga, first time as a defensive coordinator at BYU. You know, you go down the list. You know, Kevin McGivin, first time, I believe, I don't think he was the OC at Oregon State. He may have been under Gary Anderson. But if not, this first time as an OC at a Power Four school. So a lot of guys getting some opportunities for the first time, but Colton Swan, a lot of attention on him, because I'm glad that the question was asked. He mentioned that there were a few rough games there at the end of the year with Utah stopping the run. Historically awful games stopping the run. You look at the Kansas State and the Kansas games back to back. I mean, almost 500 yards rushing allowed in those two games alone. It's just, that is completely unacceptable by Utah standards.
1: And just doesn't happen.
0: No.
1: Right? So, yeah, that's definitely going to be an area that I'll watch early. That defensive line, we're kind of regaining that, the ability of guys to fill, you know, when needed, and not let those big plays happen, not those big chunk plays. Utah's always been able to dominate that line of scrimmage. That'll be a question this year. Can they continue to do that?
0: And that's... The million-dollar question. Utah's got to be much better defensively. And, you know, I talked to some people that were game planning against Utah, and they said, look, it was a scheme and a player issue. They felt like they could take advantage of a couple players, and they could take advantage of some schemes. Schematically, Utah's got to be better. And then from a talent standpoint, they've got to be better. Whether it's talent or just motivation or whatever the case is, you can't. That has got to be put behind you very quickly. That needs to be an abnormal, weird thing that happened, a glitch in the matrix, if you will, because that just doesn't happen at Utah, what they did consistently over those last couple of games.
1: Yeah, and something that, you know, part of it, people wondered, are the guys, you know, are they in the right spots? Are they giving all the effort? I mean, that's why culture is really super important. Morgan's first crack at kind of getting that whole team unified. No line across the middle of the locker room, not the equator of defense and offense. I think it'll pay dividends. But the one thing that stands out, Colton Swan, like Luther Ellis yesterday, definitely guys that are on point, on message, definitely understand the challenge, but excited for it and certainly not afraid of it.
0: No, they're embracing the challenge. Colton Swan, I think you were joking off the air. It's like the dude talks and he's just spewing testosterone. Yeah. Like, that's a guy that walks into a room, you're like, okay, he's a defensive coordinator.
1: Yeah, you shake his hand and it hurts. Yeah. You know, that's what I tell people. You know, guys that don't even, they just don't know their own strengths, or even a handshake, they get you.
0: Yeah.
1: He would do it.
0: Yeah, he's that guy. He just comes into a room just chewing on metal.
1: The rodeo dude, right? Like,
0: oh yeah.
1: Friggin' the toughest dudes of all.
0: Well, look, he's originally from Jerome, Idaho, and not a lot of good comes out of Jerome. And if you leave Jerome, you've seen some things. Like, you've experienced some stuff. And you have an edge to you. So if you're able to escape Jerome, you can do a lot. You got a hard edge to you.
1: If you can, the mean streets of, at one point I thought it was, because we pronounce things weird around here, Jeremy.
0: No.
1: Just a unique approach to Jeremy.
0: Now, Jerome, Idaho is, it's an interesting place for sure.
1: Jerome.
0: Yeah, Jerome. All right, so you've heard from Utah coaches. We've talked a lot about BYU and where they're at. Utah State, with the Aggies getting their preparation underway. They will open up against Idaho State coming up a week from Saturday. So the Aggies counting down and fired up to have some more conversations. Bronco Mendenhall, by the way, will join us weekly starting next week, every Monday at 12:30. So you'll hear from Bronco. Again, American Fork Caveman.
1: Tried and true.
0: With your guy.
1: Sing the fight song.
0: Yes, sir. We'll do that every Monday at 12:30. So, yeah, next
2: week. I dare you to do that in his first interview.
1: Nope. Hey,
0: on game week?
2: Yeah. Game week.
1: One thing you teach as a coach is time and score, right? Time and score. And you got to have that approach in life, too. There's a time and a place, but that ain't it.
0: Yeah.
1: Week one.
0: Middle of July or early July, late June? Yeah, let's have some fun. Whereas maybe not so much on game week.
1: Hey, Coach, do you mind singing that song again on week one just because it was fun?
0: Remember when we were singing? That was fun. Let's do that again. Let's go down that path again.
1: Think how many miles just in his mind he's down the road from that. Because that was the kickoff to the Pac-12. You know, we were all outside and it was festive. These are the the dog days of camp are getting to an end and the season's here.
0: Yeah. Well, and I think there's probably, and just kind of leaning on your experience as a coach, there's probably a feeling of, well, I don't know if we're good, I don't know if we're bad, but it doesn't matter because we are who we are now. There's no changing. There's no adjusting. This is what we're going to war with. Like it or don't like it, it doesn't really matter at this point. We have what we have.
1: And in many instances, too, like coaches know. They know where they're strong, what position groups are weak, where they are actually hoping to be surprised, you know, with some of the things you see. But until those lights come on and you line up and play, you know, that's where you start acquiring data points on how these guys are actually going to perform in not a, you know, a situation like Swan was talking about where you've got to hold them back from hitting your quarterback. You got to be thinking down the road to like, no, obliterate that dude.
0: Yeah.
1: And there's got to be a switch of that mindset. And does that all happen for everybody at the same time? And as he, you know, as we've heard, sometimes execution, you get distracted. Coach Kerr mentioned it. Hopefully our execution's on point because we trained there. And then, you know, come what may, we'll play hard. Hopefully I see guys flying around. And then the bottom line is you don't end the season there or form a determination. Some do.
0: Yeah.
1: Like, oh, they're done. They can't ever win. And then they roll off seven. It's what actually happens in that game. What is it undoing? And are they things that can be fixed, you know, with personnel or, as you said, scheme? So that's just when it gets fun. You get into the lab.
0: How often are you surprised as a coach when you're like, because you've seen a guy in camp, you've seen him in practice, and you're like, he's not that good, or we got some issues there. And then the bright lights are on, and he ends up being a stud. And you're like, oh, I did not see that coming based on what I saw earlier. And then on the flip side, a guy who's a practice and camp superstar, but when the lights go on, kind of come back down to earth a little bit.
1: No, it's real. I mean, and that's where you get into the sports psychology of things. There's so many factors that go into being great, and performance is at the pinnacle. You do all of the other stuff to perform, but there are guys that, you know, for whatever reason, you hear the term, the lights get too bright. And it's true. There were guys that were, if you put a gray jersey on them in practice and they didn't have to do anything but run plays and shoot the ball, they were automatic. But you put them in a game, and some of those intangible things that you really count on, timing, understanding, spacing, you know, maybe they're not as strong in those things, and that's why it limits them. So, yeah, you want to see guys that have an understanding, a real clear understanding of your objectives, especially game one, and then, you know, give them clear-cut things you want. Like for Utah, we want our offensive line to dominate this game. You know, we're going to get on you guys' back, and we're going to ride this whole thing, and you start building that chemistry and cohesion. I'm excited to see if, because they're, as you know, it doesn't always go perfect.
0: No.
1: You know, after game one, there will be people that aren't happy with the performance of just fill in the blanks.
0: Every year it happens.
1: But a coach's job is to take, okay, this is the heap we got now in week one. Let's make it better week two. And you see all the time teams get better through the year. It's just a process of development and understanding where you're weak and shoring it up.
0: Yeah. And I think that's really well put, too, because there's so many times where, you know, the self-scout, and we're like, okay, you know, we have to pay as much attention to ourselves and our own tendencies and our own strengths and our own weaknesses as much as we do the opponents.
1: And that's so hard because, you know, you want, when you're watching your teams play, you want them to be good. And so to have an honest, full-on self-scout, particularly with not having played anyone for context, it gets tough.
0: Yeah.
1: So that first game is really important for so many reasons, just logistically to get your team off the ground. And hopefully everybody performs well, but the adversity, like Coach Kerr said, he's curious to see how his team handles it when things don't go well. Mm-hmm. Because that's where you find championship teams.
0: Matt's hanging out with us again. We appreciate him being with us today. My Hearing Center right here on 97.5, the KSL Sports Zone, 801-438-7058. You can get a free hearing evaluation for you or a loved one. If you feel like you're struggling, you have a spouse that's struggling, you have a parent who's struggling, and they have a way of isolating themselves. Like if you're not part of a conversation, you're going to find a corner in a party or at a function and just sit there and enjoy the chips and dip and not talk to anybody. You don't want to be that guy.
9: No. The other thing that happens with hearing loss, especially if you're still working or you're engaged a lot and trying to do things, by the time you get home, you're going to feel a little bit lethargic. You feel worn out. The reality is a person with hearing loss, they have to work harder, right? Their brain's trying to fill in all those gaps, the things that they're missing with the context. So they're working harder, they're straining more, and it uses more energy to have life with a hearing loss than if you had your hearing corrected. And so, again, by the end of the day, you're not hearing well, you're not feeling great, you've used a lot of your energy, and your wife asks you, how you doing? And you didn't hear her, so you ask her to repeat herself, and she raises her voice just a little bit so you can hear her. She says, how you doing? At that point in time, you're feeling attacked, right?
0: Yeah, yeah. Yep.
9: And the response generally is, I'm doing fine, right? Now, she just wanted to have a nice, loving conversation with you. All of a sudden, it's escalated, right? And I know 100%. There's listeners here right now. They're shaking their head. They're like, oh, yeah,
0: right
9: I get
0: here,
9: it.
0: Right
9: that's
0: here.
9: It, man. That's it. It's a simple fix, too, right? Have your hearing checked. See if that's a problem. If it's the problem, try the hearing aids for 30 days risk-free. See how those conversations, those little things, they improve your life, right? Enjoy that for those 30 days risk-free. At the end of the 30 days, if you want to keep them, we've talked about insurance. We've talked about financing. We're going to make sure that we find a way for you to be able to keep those hearing aids. And we're going to give you some movie tickets as a thank you.
0: Some guy's talking about his wife is like, she's always yelling at me. Well,
9: yeah, maybe.
0: Maybe not.
9: maybe she's just trying to talk to you, man.
0: Yeah, and that's the only way she
9: like you're can hear. Hey, here's a reality. Like, try this if you want to, right? Have you ever tried to yell and smile at the same time?
0: It's impossible.
9: It's actually physically impossible. You can't smile and yell. So if you're raising your voice visually, even if you're just trying to ask a nice question, visually, that person that's seeing you ask that question, they think, and we know that most of communication is visual, right? They think that there's a problem because you can't smile and yell, right?
0: Yeah.
9: So a person that has hearing loss, we're like, well, people can just talk louder. Well, if they're talking louder, you just think you're getting yelled at all the time.
0: The technology of these hearing aids increases every time we talk, but this is the granddaddy of them all. This is a spectacular advancement with these new hearing aids.
9: This is pretty amazing. This is stuff that I did not anticipate seeing anytime soon. So we've taken some deep neural networks. We've added millions of different situations in these deep neural networks. We put them inside the hearing aid. We've increased processing speed. That's probably the most amazing thing. I know that's hard to understand, but these hearing aids, they're lima bean size. They're teeny tiny, right? They've got 30 hours of charge inside the hearing aids. They've got, we haven't even talked about Auracast, right? They have Auracast programmed in there. So that's the future of Bluetooth. It's a whole different amazing technology that they have pre-programmed in there. It's like Wi-Fi for your Bluetooth. Any audio system you come across, it goes right into your hearing aids at your prescription. So it has the Auracast. It has this really fast processor and a motherboard inside this tiny little chip. And now it's running four different AI simulations at the same time to be able to help you better hear in those noisy environments. It's picking up speech. It's picking up your own voice so you don't have to hear your own voice. Last predecessor to this is we had to program the hearing aid to not hear your voice. Now it just knows out of the box. Like you speak,
1: wow.
9: It knows.
1: Wow.
9: You'll never hear your own voice reprogress in your ears. It's got this scene analysis, right? It's identifying kind of what environment you're in, giving you the best listening experience in that environment. And then it's got noise processing. So you hear the environment, but you don't hear the noise.
0: Yeah.
9: And then at the same time, it's picking up that speech, and not just one or two, like speech directed towards you. It's picking up all as you're moving around space, and it's representing to you at your prescription all in nanoseconds, which is wild. So all of this is hard to explain. You really got to experience it. If you have a loved one, if yourself, if you're having a hard time hearing, call us. Try these hearing aids risk-free for 30 days. We have offices from Ogden all the way down to St. George. You'll be able to do a free hearing evaluation. You'll be able to try the hearing aids risk-free for 30 days. And you'll be able to get those gift cards for some movie tickets.
0: It all starts with that phone call, 801-438-7058. 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

0: 97.5 DKSL Sports Zone. Scott Girard, Tim Lacombe on a Tuesday afternoon. Jake and Ben coming up in just about 30 minutes from right now as we give you Sports Roulette, where we take at least, or we take some of the biggest headlines we've not had a chance to get to, put it on roulette wheel, spin it. And wherever that little white ball lands is what we end up talking about. Lloyd, let's keep that one. We would talk about one. Let's keep that on there. Go ahead and spin that wheel.
1: New study on CTE in the NFL.
0: So, a new study, as Lloyd mentioned, by the British Medical Journal, focused on chronic traumatic CTE. It's going to lose me on that last term. How prevalent it is among NFL players. What it found is that 878 players who appeared in at least one NFL game and died in a six-year period that they did this study, 25%, one in four, had CTE. Now, it can only be diagnosed after death, so most research depends on brains being donated by players or their families. So that does alter it a little bit. So who knows? Number may actually be a little higher, may actually be a little lower. You're not really sure.
2: Scary stuff, right? And I know there's been a ton of advancement and awareness, but gosh dang, that's too high. Just too high.
0: This, according to the NFL Players Association, released a statement, said this study is a sobering reminder that football carries real risks, and those risks can have lasting consequences for players and their families. It all reinforces one of the NFLPA's core priorities, improving player safety and supporting players throughout their lives, both during and after their careers. Like, we complain about the new kickoff rules, or we complain about the no onside kicks, or, you know, things along those lines. When, in, you know, as a consumer, sitting back and watching, like, why are we doing this? This is dumb. Let's go back to the old ways. Well, they're there to try to protect these guys as much as they can. Like, you can't really fully protect players, but maybe there are things you can do to try to help out at least a little bit. I think the targeting rule is really terrible in college in how they enforce it. The principle behind it is good. The hope and what you're trying to accomplish is good. It's just officiated poorly. Nobody really knows how to officiate it, and the rules are a mess. But it all comes from a good place, like trying to protect these guys, still allowing these guys to make money, allowing us as fans to enjoy a great game, but also trying to protect guys who right now, one in four of them are picking up CTE.
2: It's crazy to think. I mean, at one point it was a leather helmet. You know, yeah. And I imagine when the face era came, it was like, oh, it's going to ruin our vision. We can't see. You know, there's certainly drawbacks to some of the stuff, but I do believe that, you know, it's like we talked with Matt about the hearing aids. I mean, technology advances. You are able to be privy to things that maybe you weren't in the past. And so with that information, you make positive change.
1: They got those new helmet lids they've added. That's kind of helped.
2: I like those. Yeah. They're actually more aerodynamic looking things too.
1: Well, it makes their head look huge.
2: Yeah.
0: Yeah. That's the thing. I think there's a lot of guys out there that wear it that probably don't like wearing it because they probably catch a little bit of flack going out there with the big helmets.
2: I remember
1: who's that fat head right there?
0: Yeah.
2: I remember the first helmet I ever got in eighth grade, not to talk about my high school career because this has nothing to do with my prowess. But it was literally like the same material Bucket's made out of. So that kind of plastic. With just like an elastic thing to keep your head in place inside. Yep. That was almost like a athletic supporter for the upper.
0: Oh, I remember.
3: Back in 82, I used to be able to throw a pigskin a quarter mile.
4: Are you serious?
3: I'm dead serious.
2: No, I'm just saying it was literally a concussion bucket is what we called it because it was so not safe. So, I mean, I'm all for safety, and it's just sad when you know, guys love to play. They give their life to it. And then, I mean, that number's staggering, 25%.
0: But honestly, if you went to a high school football team and you said, all right, all you kids out there, I'm going to allow you to have a seven-year NFL career. You'll be in the league for 7 years. You'll be able to make the money that comes with a seven-year NFL career. But you will have a 25% chance of picking up CTE. All of them would be like, well, I'll take it. Let's go.
1: I'll take that odds.
2: Well, they know the risk. I mean, they've known there's a lot of risk playing football. I mean, it's just when you get guys that big that move that fast and those collisions, like it's understandable.
0: Yeah. All right. Lloyd, go ahead and spin it right here on 97.5, the KSL Sports Zone.
1: Lane Kiffin with Lane Kiffin.
0: Oh, Lane can't help himself. And anytime he gets in front of a mic, he get a little bit nervous. But Lane Kiffin explaining his recruiting philosophy right now.
4: You know, we have, you know, made a decision to recruit some kids around the country. And, you know, through these multiple injunctions around the country, which this is not a first time, been in college sports for a while, a group of players were granted a fifth year of eligibility around the country in multiple sports. Through them winning their injunction and entry into the portal, they're available to recruit. And so ourselves, like many places around the country, are recruiting them. And at the end of the day, you know, because of these rulings, they're either going to play for you or they're going to play somewhere else around the country. So we've made a decision to recruit them, like probably most people are.
0: I mean, he's not wrong.
2: Hard to argue with.
0: I actually appreciate the honesty. He does sound slimy, like a used car salesman every time he talks.
2: He sounds a little forlorn about it all. You know, I mean, you can expect the amount of deluge, even from his own league, right? Because SEC is against this.
0: But, I mean, here they are just thinking to themselves like, well, you look, do we want this guy on our team or do we want to play him when he suits up for Alabama? Well, no. So let's go get him. And so, yeah, it's like, you know, nobody, like, there were a lot of people out there that I would talk to in college basketball in particular that said, you know what, I cheat, but I don't cheat because I want to cheat. I cheat because I have to keep up with those that are cheating. It's like, it's not something I want to do, but I'm going to get left behind if I don't. And then I'm going to be out of a job if I don't. So, yeah, am I slipping kids a few extra bucks? For sure. Am I arranging jobs that they can potentially go to but make a lot of money but not really have to show up? Yeah. Do I like doing it? No. Do I feel like I have to do it to survive? Yes. And so Lane's like, look. Do I want him on my team or do I want to play against him? I want him on my team. So there we go. We're going to recruit him.
2: Slippery slope. But, you know, again, he is what he is, but you can't argue with the logic. These players have been deemed eligible. They are going to play in college football. So, you know, there are teams out there that will take him, and LSU just beat him to the punch. Like it, hate it, blame the NCAA. It's gotten to this point. Just like the slippery slope you talk about with recruiting, it's been a slippery slope for them. I mean, they've rested on their laurels, on their name, you know, on the legendary stuff. But they're needed. There has come and gone a time where they needed major change. And then address the fact that they're taking advantage of student-athletes for years and years and years.
0: Yeah.
2: So when it's the comeuppance is you know, now here, I mean, all they can do is basically go, man, look what we built. Isn't this awesome?
0: Yeah. Well, it's like the Cleveland Brown fans, and we talked about this yesterday, cheering or booing Deshaun Watson. Yeah, okay, Deshaun's not a particularly good human being, but the Browns knew that, and yet they still gave him $250 million of guaranteed money. So who should you be mad at? Deshaun Watson for accepting a contract that's going to pay him $250 million? Everybody would accept that contract. Everybody would be like, hell yeah, I'll go to Cleveland. Let's go. It's not his fault. It's the Browns' fault. They're the ones that gave it to him. You're worth what somebody's willing to pay you. So don't, I mean, you can boo Deshaun Watson because he stinks as a quarterback, but don't boo him about his contract. He just did what everybody would have done. You want to give me money? Okay, sure.
2: Where do I sign?
0: Where I will take your money. You're not like, hey, you know what? I got some legal issues. I did some pretty dumb stuff and some pretty disgusting things in Houston. I'm pretty injury prone. So I'm pretty sure I'm not going to be able to play every season for you. So let's go ahead and take that money you're offering. I don't feel comfortable taking all that. So let's just cut that in half. You really think somebody's going to do that? And of course not. They're going to say, how much are you going to give me? That much? Okay. Yeah, I'll take that.
2: Yeah, give me that orange abomination of a helmet, and I'll throw on that brown, ugly jersey, and let's go to work.
0: Let's make the magic happen.
2: Where's the pound?
0: Yeah. All right, one more, Lloyd. Spin it.
1: Is Pat Mahomes really going to play in week one?
0: He says he's going to. He says he's on pace to do that.
1: He feels great.
0: He feels great.
2: I think he's going to.
0: I think he is.
2: He's moving around awesome. Rusty Keys smiling past him with his suspenders.
0: Oh, geez.
2: He's all amped.
0: Good old Rusty, the Chiefs fan.
1: It's like the only thing I don't look forward to in football season.
0: Yeah.
1: Is Rusty.
2: Oh, I thought you meant the suspenders. They've been year-round. I've seen them handful
0: times. I did enjoy last year when the Chiefs stunk, and Rusty didn't quite have his chest puffed out as much as he normally does.
1: In fact, he was quickly running and hiding.
0: Oh, yeah. No, he was.
2: Took up less of the hallway.
0: Yeah. Yeah, he was not about to brag because, he knew his team stunk. That's a big injury to come back from that quickly. That is unbelievable. If he's playing week one and he's at Patrick Mahomes level, as much as I don't like the guy just because he beats up on my team, that's an incredible accomplishment.
2: Absolutely incredible. And would just kind of add to his lore.
0: It really would. Yeah, I know you're right. All right. We'll wrap up this bad boy next. Get you ready for Jake and Ben. 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
6: 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Nobody picked BYU to beat Miami in 1990. Field got stormed that day. Notre Dame is getting criticized for the fact that they only have two or three good games on their schedule. They're largely, it's like, that schedule is soft. They better not slip up because they can't get it back.
7: That only gets you into the playoff. You will be tested at some point. And if they sort of easy schedule their way, so to speak, into the playoff, and no one's getting to the final by backdooring and hopscotching through 15 games.
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0: 97.5 DKSL Sports Zone. Coming up tomorrow, we'll have a chance to be at Tim Daly Nissan. Come by, hang out with us off that 114 South exit, just west off of I-15. We have been there a lot. They've been the host of the Cougar Preview Show, and we will talk a lot of BYU coming up tomorrow as we'll focus in on the Cougs.
1: Kind of our walkthrough, right?
0: Yes.
1: Before week one. Let's get our logistics down for the football weeks.
0: I'm beyond fired up to get this thing going, though. Well, I mean, let's be honest here. College football is coming. A lot to be excited about. Utah will kick off in just 9 days. 9 days. They always like that Thursday kickoff. So
1: absolutely. I think the climate is, we talked about it all summer. I think teams are poised to have special years. I mean, it's all got to happen. But I'm excited to see BYU, play with talking to Cade today. How can you not love that kid?
0: And oh, I know.
1: You hear as good as he is on the radio, he's that much better on the field. So, no, it's going to be fun. And watching Morgan and Utah and Bronco, football is, yeah, we're here, man. It's now, I guess, Friday night's the first college football game.
0: Yeah, Weber State takes on Northern Colorado coming up on Friday night. All right, joining us now, Matt's with us. Nobody's more fired up for college football than our guy Matt here. You ready to do this?
2: I mean, there's probably some people.
0: Yeah, no, not a lot.
2: But not
0: though.
2: A lot. I'm not excited.
1: You
2: this
1: love
2: is going to be great. I'm ready to put on my pajamas and watch some football.
0: So there's a lot of people that go to games. This is where I would be in trouble without my hearing aids from my hearing center. Is when I'm sitting, if I were sitting in a football stadium or a basketball arena, and you got the band, it's the crowd. And somebody next to me is trying to ask me, what I want on my hot dog or, I'm going to make a drink run. What do you want? I would not be able to understand that conversation at all.
2: Yeah. How frustrating is that when you're trying trying to celebrate a play or, just enjoy the conversation and the person next to you just cannot respond, right? It isolates yourself too. Like you're isolating a couple people, yourself and the person that's trying to be with you. So it's a great opportunity. You want to enjoy some football. Right, you want to really engage with your friends and family. You want to do some tailgating, which we don't do a lot here in Utah, but
0: it's getting better.
2: It's getting better. This is the best time to try hearing aids. Right, weather's great. You can get outside still, so you can get outside in a game. You can get outside at a barbecue. You can also go inside, watch some movies. Right, you can start engaging in some other activities. You can have some family gatherings. That's the best time to try these hearing aids. Some vacations probably coming up, even with the fall breaks and whatever. The best time to try these hearing aids when you're around people, because what it really does is it enhances those conversations that you want to have. 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
0: You bring up movies. That's been a big thing for me, too, because a lot of times, you go to a movie, and you got the music and the sound of the movie, but then the dialogue, it all kind of just
2: blends
0: together. Mm-hmm. So I have a hard time. I mean, frankly, up until I got my hearing aids, I'd be watching Netflix at home. I'd always have the subtitles on.
2: Yeah, what's really cool about these hearing aids, they actually pipe right into the sound system, right?
0: Yeah.
2: So they go into your ears. You get all that dialogue at your prescription.
0: Yep.
2: You don't have to, go hook up to anything spectacular. And you're going to enjoy the movie a lot more, right? And this is an experience that I really don't understand how to explain over the radio. It's something I'm still trying to kind of get my head around. And that's why you really need to experience it for yourself, right? Because you hear what Scotty has to say. You can imagine maybe having a good conversation with a family member, going to a movie, watching sports, whatever it is that you're missing right now. Maybe it's church. But you got to really experience it, understand it.
0: Yeah. And by the way, I don't bring this up just because of church, but let's say you're somewhere and you want to listen to a podcast or you want to listen to some music, and these have Bluetooth capabilities. So you can be like, okay.

0: enjoy the movie a lot more, right? And this is an experience that I really don't understand how to explain over the radio. It's something I'm still trying to kind of get my head around, and that's why you really need to experience it for yourself, right? Because you know, you hear what Scotty has to say. You can imagine maybe having a good conversation with a family member, going to a movie, watching sports, whatever it is that you're missing right now. Maybe it's church. But you got to really experience it, understand it.
1: Yeah. And by the way, I don't bring this up just because of church, but let's say you're somewhere and you want to listen to a podcast or you want to listen to some music, and these have Bluetooth capability. So you can be like, okay, you know what? I have my hearing aids in, but I actually want to listen to, you know, an album or something like that, or a podcast. You can stream those like they're, you know, like they're earbuds.
0: That's right. That's right. This particular hearing aid has 5 hours full stream.
1: Oh, wow.
0: So you can actually listen to whatever you want. Maybe almost a full day of just like listening to music or podcasts or whatever you want to listen
2: technology
0: to.
2: Technology it's crazy how advanced.
0: Yeah. And it's, again, wireless, seamless. It's awesome.
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0: loss. And it is concerning because 2 weeks ago I said this is all smoke. Kalani's just trying to make sure he gets what he was promised, right? Like no more Mr. Nice Guy. I hope this doesn't bleed over and impact, you know, what the Cougars are doing, because if you think about the success, a lot of it comes because they are so in sync.
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0: Sports Zone. Jake Scott, Ben Anderson. Happy Tuesday to everyone, however you may be listening to the show over the air, streaming at KSLSports.com, watching on YouTube, or shout out to our friends from the future listening via podcast. Ben, Dolly Parton passes away
1: today.
0: Very
1: sad. She'd been in several of our What You Got Wednesday drafts. She'd been picked several times.
0: Legend.
1: Legend.
0: When you visited Nashville, I told you to go to one specific bar because it's where they all snuck out of the original Grand Ole Opry between sets or whatever to hang out. And I love stuff like that because of the charm of the
2: like that?
1: Jeez, right out of the gate.
0: Of the people, the legends, you know? My brother, because he lives outside of Aspen in Colorado, and Hunter S. Thompson ran for like sheriff up there.
1: Okay. One time. Anyway, you don't want him as your sheriff.
0: My brother took me to his favorite Mexican food restaurant. It's like, oh, this is super cool. She's a legend. I mean, just true. One of the great American songwriters of all time.
1: And then maybe a better person than songwriter, which is saying something, because you're right. She's one of the most influential and greatest songwriters of all time. And just as a person, just did unbelievable humanitarian work for her people, for kids with illiteracy, and just an awesome person. Just a loss, but a great life lived, more importantly.
0: Yeah, no doubt about it. You know, she was one of, I should look it up, but one of like 10 kids.
1: Yeah, believe it.
0: Raised in really like poor rural circumstances in Tennessee. And then really took off as a child, but managed to be a well-adjusted person somehow, which we don't see all that often. So, pretty cool.
1: Tip of the cap. What a life.
0: Yeah. Yeah, that's too bad.
1: Yeah.
0: And you know what? She seemed to be, whenever she'd surface at the Super Bowl or whatever, she seemed to be so full of life still. But Dolly Parton passed away.
1: 80 years old. Too young.
0: Very much too young. Way different vibe than we started off with yesterday.
1: Yeah.
0: Way no different. Question. I wonder if Ohio is going to be a part of the show as much as it was yesterday. Randomly, we did nothing but talk about the state of Ohio. In fact, our 5 o'clock guest was an afternoon drive host from Cleveland.
1: But Nick's great. If you don't like Nick,
0: oh, Nick's awesome.
1: No problem with you.
0: No. And there were good reasons to have him on. But it felt like every single story surrounded Ohio.
1: Sometimes that's how the cards are dealt, and we played the hand we were dealt.
0: For a sports radio station in Salt Lake City.
1: Yeah.
0: But no, I mean, we talked to Nick about the Cavs, and of course, we mentioned this to him. As long as Donovan Mitchell is on that team, it is somewhat of a story around here, depending on what exactly is going on. And then the Deshaun Watson stuff was all happening, and the John York stuff was all happening there in Ohio yesterday. Bananas show.
1: Yeah, interesting. And the Donovan Mitchell stuff is obviously an interesting wrinkle. And I guess we didn't talk about starting here, but maybe this is a place we can start today and talk about it, because it's what I wrote about today at KSLSports.com, and I'll try and get clicks for my own article. But Bleacher Report last week came out with a story that predicted who the best player on every NBA team would be 3 years from now.
0: Okay.
1: And who do you think they predicted for the Jazz?
0: The Bosnian Beak.
1: They did not. They did not take Nurk as the best player in the Utah Jazz in the year 2029.
0: SVHT.
1: They picked Keontae George.
0: Oh. Hmm.
1: And then I had in my mailbag and podcast that I do every Monday, someone asked me, rank the best outcomes for the Jazz's best player 3 years ago, or 3 years from now. Ideally, who's the best player? And believe it or not, it was neither Nurk nor SVHT, the Beak, or SV, as who would be the best case scenario for the Jazz. But I did have an answer, and I certainly ranked it. But, and we can talk about this, or you can give us your
0: opinion. Wait, real quick before we move on, what was the reasoning for whoever for picking Keontae George?
1: Just from curious. Bleacher Report.
0: Yeah.
1: They said, based on his last season of production, that he could be a Darius Garland-type player with maybe better size, kind of a little bit more chops. And Darius Garland, now playing for the Clippers, was a borderline all-star for a long time and actually was replaced by Donovan Mitchell. They chose Donovan ultimately over Darius Garland, and Clutch realized they had to get Adele had to get Garland out of Cleveland.
0: And they were so bitter about it, she made sure LeBron didn't go back.
1: And to Los Angeles to play for the Clippers. They didn't really go super in-depth on it. I didn't think it was a particularly convincing argument. They didn't even really make an argument other than he was good last year.
0: All right, all right.
1: But the question I thought, I liked the question I got from the podcaster or the podcast listener of what's the best case scenario? Because, again, going back to 2017, mm-hmm. you watched all of Donovan Mitchell's rookie season. It just felt like an inevitability that he was going to be the best player on the Jazz and maybe one of the best players the team's ever seen because it was so special. His rookie year felt so magical. And then you see his flaws, and it's still the flaws that Cleveland is experiencing with a player like Donovan Mitchell, which is maybe a similar experience you would have if Keontae George ends up as your best player. I see a world where they could be very, very similar.
0: All right, all right. So set up your answers then.
1: Well, I went with Ace Bailey.
0: Is the best case scenario to be if he's the Jazz best player in 3 years?
1: If he's the Jazz's best player in 3 years, and honestly, it's based almost purely on size. I just think size matters still more than anything. The NBA was obsessed with these supersized wings for a long time, largely due to the fact that LeBron came in and kind of changed how teams played, but it resulted in all of these, you know, superstars or borderline stars we've seen over the last 15 to 20 years. Jason Tatum, Jaylen Brown, Paul George, et cetera, et cetera. Gordon Hayward even falls in this conversation. These dribble, pass, and shoot, two threes, wings, whatever you want to call them, in the NBA. And unless you can get Victor Wembanyama, and the Jazz don't even have a real young center on the roster anymore, I still think the size of a wing in Ace Bailey is probably your best outcome.
0: What is your answer to the Bleacher Report question? Who do you think?
1: Probably Darren Peterson.
0: Okay. But best case scenario, Ace.
1: Ace. Because it means he's also added ball handling. He's also become a very impactful defensive player because of his size. He's probably a more difficult player to stop offensively, even though I think Darren's going to be really good on that end. Keontae George, just because he's not much of a defensive player and only has average size for his position in today's NBA, those guys don't generally reach superstardom. And I'd listen to an argument that Jalen Brunson is a superstar. He was just the best player on a title team. I kind of push back on the idea of him being a superstar, but he did the one thing you want your star to do, which is be the best player on a title team. So I would listen to it. Steph doesn't have perfect size for a superstar. He's good. Darren would probably have to reflect that same thing. Keontae's lack of size would hurt him, though he's bigger than Donovan Mitchell. So Ace being 6'8", elite athleticism, shown some two-way chops, can obviously shoot in very weird ways if he develops as a playmaker, a ball handler, and better improve continues to improve his defense. I think that's your highest ceiling. And I'll just tell you in order. I ranked 5, because that was the question.
0: Okay.
1: Ace, Darren, Key, Jaren Jackson Jr., Lowry Markkanen, 5.
0: Okay.
1: If Lowry's still your best player 3 years from now, that's not a great sign for the rest of the young players.
0: Have you ever received a comparison when somebody's trying to make a compliment, but it's not all that complimentary?
1: Uh-huh.
0: You know?
1: Uh-huh.
0: So Keontae George to say, for your answer to be, well, he can be like Darius Garland in 3 years, is not really a compliment. And
1: sure.
0: if Keontae George is both the Jazz best player and plays like Darius Garland in 3 years, the Jazz are really going
1: to
0: stink.
1: They have failed to hit the high expectations currently placed on them.
0: They are really, really going to stink. No offense to Keontae George.
1: No, you're absolutely right.
0: But you can replace Keontae George. Keontae mm-hmm. George is not all that rare. So I don't think that is a great scenario for the Jazz, if indeed that proves to be true. You could be Darius Garland.
1: Yeah.
0: Wait, what?
1: And the best player?
0: And the best player on the team? Because
1: that's why nobody's picking the Clippers to make the playoffs right now. For that exact reason, is Darius Garland is their best player.
0: I don't think that's a compliment.
1: No.
0: I like your rationale about Ace, best case scenario if he is the best player. I think you make a compelling argument with the size. Who do I think it's going to be is a different story because and I don't know enough about Darren Peterson, but I'd say Darren Peterson is closer.
1: I think that's very fair. That was there's a reason on the cover of the article, which I do want you to click on. It's good for the website. It has Darren and Ace Bailey on the cover. Like, it's clearly between those two players.
0: Ace just has further to go from a skill standpoint.
1: No question.
0: So, I mean, you could make an argument, man, it'd be the best case scenario for Bryce Sensabaugh to be the best player in 3 years, because that means he blew up and these other guys are good too. But now I'm just getting lost in my own head.
1: If you would have asked me this 2 years ago,
0: and, you know, prove a point,
1: I would have told you it's Taylor Hendricks. Because Taylor had he, with his size and kind of his perceived two-way skill set, if it had all worked, great. But Keyonte was a lot closer than Taylor Hendricks was, I thought. And Keyonte got there, and Taylor never got close.
0: How well can Darren Peterson guard?
1: I think he's going to really be able to guard. I think he's really going to be a two-way defensive player, two-way player. And I think he's going to be a very impactful perimeter defender and maybe the best perimeter defender on the Jazz by the end of his rookie season. Just kind of surpassing what John Conchar and Svi Mykhailiuk already know how to do.
0: Well, because Ace Bailey should be way more capable of a defender.
1: Mm-hmm.
0: Just size and athleticism wise. And I definitely take two-way playing into the calculus when talking about the best player. Because you kind of say, oh, Donovan was the Jazz best player. Except for he was so one-sided, you could actually make the argument for Rudy having been the Jazz best player. But guess what? He was so one-sided.
1: Yeah, he was also pretty one-sided.
0: He was also so one-sided. Uh-huh. It made for this crazy argument. So I'm with you on the two-way guys, and that's why I ask, you know, what's Darren Peterson's ceiling as a defender? And honestly, these are all questions that are impossible to answer. If you remember when Donovan Mitchell first got to town, all he was talking about was defense. Because he thought that was going to be his way to get onto the floor. So he's throwing out this narrative that, oh, I'm a Rick Pitino guy, and I guard.
1: Simmonsed his way to being a good defensive player.
0: He did.
1: It never happened, but he sure said he was.
0: He put that into the atmosphere. Absolutely, he did. I mean, yeah. People are saying, can I guard? I'll tell you, I can guard. I'm a Rick Pitino guard. Uh-huh. My wingspan is actually 8'4". And, nobody gets around me. And then... No, that didn't turn out to be the case. Actually, he was a bouncy shooter who mm-hmm. loved to take 20 shots a game.
1: Yeah.
0: And played for a team that was all too ready to allow him to do that.
1: And never ask him to play defense.
0: Ever.
1: Yeah.
0: And then make the playoffs.
1: Mm-hmm.
0: So, you know, I wonder, like, a guy like Darren Peterson, what if he was fit into the Donovan Mitchell scenario? Would he be all too happy to take 20 shots and then say, oh, man, well... Taking 20 shots is great. Playing defense kind of sucks. I think I'll retire on that end of the basketball.
1: Yeah, this is great. This is easy for me.
0: Right. Exactly. So I kind of wonder. I mean, it's an interesting exercise. But Ace Bailey, being his size, if he could really hone up in the skill department, that could turn out to be true. I like you. What a boring segment, because I'm basically agreeing with you. I, like you, don't see that as likely.
1: Yeah.
0: I don't see it being Keyonte no matter what.
1: No, I just think it kind of captures ceiling, a la Darius Garland being your best player. Darius Garland, if he's your third best player, you're cooking. You're in really good shape. He's a really good player.
0: Well, depending on who the other two are, but yeah.
1: Yeah, but ideally, you know, it is a couple of guys who are significantly better than he is, not a hair better
0: than
1: he is.
0: Well, it didn't work him playing with Donovan Mitchell. I mean, you can't, like, overlap is a thing that the NBA all too... Yep. often ignores. Philly's problem. There's so much overlap in Philly.
1: Mm-hmm.
0: There's so many guys that are vying for the role of having the basketball. I mean, even LeBron James, we kind of joked about it. Even he's going in with a narrative of, well, LeBron's going to be a point guard. He's going to be a guy that uh-huh. makes those basketball plays to make others better. Well, what does LeBron have to do to be that point guard?
1: Have the ball.
0: He has to have the ball. Mm-hmm. You know who else wants the ball? Jaylen Brown and Tyrese Maxey. And poor VJ Edgecombe.
1: Yes, never going to see it again.
0: Never going to see it ever again. Not to mention Joel Embiid, who loves having the ball.
1: Right.
0: I can't remember who was the analyst I heard say the other day that, and maybe it was Tony Jones, who said he needs to be more like Jokic.
1: I don't think that was Tony.
0: Was that not Tony? Like, it was somebody. Yeah, but sure. My point is, what does Embiid have to play like Jokic? The ball.
1: The ball, yeah.
0: There's so much overlap there. But anyway, back to the point. I don't think there is a ton of overlap on the Jazz, depending on what position Darren Peterson turns out to be.
1: Mm-hmm.
0: Maybe a little overlap between Darren and Keyonte. Maybe a little mm-hmm. overlap between Darren and Ace Bailey. But maybe a little overlap with Ace and Lowry. But not significant like with Philadelphia.
1: I actually think that's the biggest bottleneck, is going to be Ace and Lowry. My projection, again, why I wouldn't project Ace becomes the best player, even though I think that's the best case scenario, is that I would be surprised if, like, the ball handling, on-ball creation ever fully developed to, honestly, where it was, like, more valuable than just where I think is going to become a very good shooter, a la Lowry. And Lowry can't dribble either. You know, Lowry is not a ball handler. He does a little bit. He's got some physical tools.
0: On the dribble drive.
1: But he's not somebody you're, like, end of the game, give him the ball at the top of the three-point line and clear out and say, like, go to work. Keontae still does that, or Darren does that. If Ace gets there, great. He's 6'8". He's going to shoot over whoever he wants. I wouldn't bet on that happening just because not a lot of guys do it who don't come into the league with it. It's hard to develop once you get there. Some guys do. Jaylen Brown did. But I think there's going to be a bottleneck and overlap. As Calvin Booth of the Denver Nuggets said, redundancy is a silent killer. I could see Ace eventually making Lowry pretty redundant. Where I think Keontae and Darren Peterson are probably going to be pretty complimentary.
0: Man, that's bad news for Ace, honestly, because he's not even close to the player Lowry is.
1: Yeah, not right now, of course not.
0: I mean, he's got a long way to go to become the player that Lowry is. I don't know if... Well, I don't know if Ace wants that overlap. Or maybe Ace takes a different role. I mean, if he settles into like a sixth man kind of thing. But I don't see him beating out Lowry. I don't know if he'll beat out Lowry in the next 3 years, honestly.
1: Yeah, he might not. Lowry's great. Lowry's put up all-star numbers 3 of his 4 years in Utah.
0: We forget, Lowry is the unicorn. He is the 7-foot shooter who doesn't require the ball to score 20 points. He's what every team in the NBA should be looking for.
1: Yep.
0: He's what Philly should be looking for. The guy who could be super effective and doesn't have to have the ball at all. So, I don't know. If that's where the overlap is, Ace has a long way to go.
1: He does. No question. So I'm curious along those lines, too, when it comes to team building. And again, we'll get more to the Jazz as we get closer to the season. Do you have to choose who this is going to be and start building now towards that player? Or is this still a situation where you can roll the ball out and it will sort itself out?
0: Oh, yeah. No, you don't have to choose now. Why would you?
1: You would hope not. You would hope that's not the approach they take, because I think when you start to funnel or pigeonhole people into being that role, if they don't hit that point, they don't hit that level, your team becomes, you can really throw off a couple of years of building. If the Jazz had gone all in on Taylor Hendricks becoming the guy, that would have been a cataclysmic mistake.
0: Right. Or write people off. I mean, to think that, what, Darren Peterson is 19 or is he 20?
1: 19.
0: Dude, he's going to be 22 in 3 years?
1: Uh-huh. Right. A baby.
0: Why would you make a decision now
1: right.
0: on that? Why would you make a decision now on Ace Bailey? That doesn't make any sense.
1: I'm with you.
0: They probably didn't want to make a decision now on Walker Kessler, but they were forced to.
1: Right.
0: So, no, I don't. Absolutely not. Say, no, it's anybody's ballgame. Go get it. That's why I think the conversation of just saying that Darren Peterson and Keontae George are going to be the starting backcourt and going, decision made. No way.
1: Yeah, I'm with you.
0: You make them scratch and claw that thing out. Make everybody say, hey, this is now a crowded team with talent. So guess what? May the best man win.
1: Yeah, true meritocracy. Ideally, that's what the team does. And that should make everybody better if you believe in that concept of basketball.
0: And the days of entitled minutes are over.
1: Yes, that's nobody, gonna be totally gone.
0: Nobody's entitled to anything. And if you're going to play, you better play hard and pass. I'd start there.
1: Yep.
0: And then I'd probably grind it out on defense, and then we'll see how it goes. I mean, you look down the roster. That's the message Bryce Sensabaugh should be getting. You know, and these other guys who have been around for a couple of years.
1: Yep.
0: All right. Top three stories of the day. KSLSports.com is coming up next. We're going to talk to college football writer Chris Hummer of CBS Sports. He's going to join us at the top of the 4 o'clock hour. We're really excited about our 5:30 guest, Ben. Utah defensive end Lance Holtzclaw is going to join us from camp. Shout out to the good folks up there at Utah who willing to throw him on the phone with us. Shout out to Sean, who's going up there and doing the legwork, because Lance was great at Big 12 Media Day, Ben. And he'll be great today. Right there in drive time, 5:30. Excited about it.
1: Big time.
0: All right, stay tuned. 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
3: BYU has always done more with less. 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I honestly believe, Scotty, that what the issue is more than anything, this has happened fast. 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

0: Live the KSL Sports Zone. Jake Scott, Ben Anderson. 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
1: Number one, Utah basketball. Alex Jensen, they get the shaft. Guard Noam Yakov has been ruled ineligible by the NCAA.
2: He was the big get this year for Alex Jensen. Was kind of expected to come in and steady the ship. Was a borderline second-round draft pick in the NBA this year. There were some mocks that, you know, day of the draft had him getting picked. I know there was some speculation that he could have gotten picked and still ended up with the Utes, were playing for a year, and then moved on to the NBA from there with basically the team owning his rights. But the NCAA has ruled him ineligible despite the Utes' best efforts. Good reporting from Steve Bartle last night, by the way.
0: I picture Alex Jensen walking around the basketball building up there with, like, shoulders slumped with the Charlie Brown music playing, you know, what I'm alluding to. Dude needs a break bad.
2: Yeah,
0: I feel bad for Alex Jensen because I'm not sure just me processing listening to his interviews and talking about how different it is than his expectations. I'm not quite sure he understood what he was getting into up there to rebuild a program and really rebuild it from the studs. And it's just not the same program that he played for in the 90s. It just doesn't have the same enthusiasm. It doesn't have the same clout on campus. It doesn't have the same resources that that it once did. Yep. I mean, it was once a basketball school. Rick Majerus was the highest paid state employee in the state of Utah. It was not Ron McBride. And now Alex has a situation where he really has a challenge on his hands. You know, you could make an argument that it's never been easier to rebuild a program because of the transfer portal, but it's hard to build a program from nothing.
2: And the college basketball season starts in, what, 2 months?
0: Yeah.
2: You know, so this late, this big of a blow, who probably would have been, definitely would have been Utah's most highly sought-after player, likely best player, to lose him at the most important position in college athletics in college basketball, the point guard position, with as much experience as he had. And maybe then even the potential to open up, I don't want to say a pipeline, but at least develop a reputation as a team that can bring in players trying to make the leap between playing in Europe or whatever league he's in, going through college and making it to the NBA would have been beneficial, could have had long-term implications and positives coming out of it. To lose it, Yakov on Instagram has already said, like, yeah, well, I tried, moving on to the next thing, next chapter. Doesn't sound like there's going to be a lot of, you know, push to see if they can clear this or challenge this and see if he can land at Utah. It says he's kind of turning the page and moving on to his next chapter regardless. Just far from ideal. And they've gone out. Now they're trying to make sure they get this Trey Campbell kid, who I asked Josh Furlong about last week, who's transferring over from Northern Iowa. They've got, I think, an Aussie coming in Finn Schott, who's supposed to, Austrian, excuse me, not Australian. Austrian, not an Aussie. Different, coming in as a big man.
0: Different hemisphere.
2: Really close to each other, though, like neighbors. And they are also trying to move on, but yeah, major blow. And this was maybe a Utah team with the right point guard, could have made some noise.
0: But I honestly have no idea.
2: I'm not expecting it now.
0: You got to build momentum. I mean, if it's Kevin Young is building momentum at BYU, Utah needs to get some momentum going. You know, before they could have Alex Jensen and Andre Miller, they had to have Jimmy Soto and Josh Grant. I mean, it's, you know, talk about building a pipeline or whatever. We've got to get some, you've got to show some life as a program to bring other players in. Remember, under Kraskowiak, in his building to his one Sweet 16 run, he landed Jordan Leverage, the local guy, and then built around it with a foreign guy and a transfer point guard, and then had a pretty good team. But you've got to figure out a way to build that momentum. You've got to get a recruiting win or something. So I don't know. I doubt if this this program is a point guard away from being good.
2: No, but, and any positive momentum that Alex Jensen had last year, the big guy transferred to Kansas and the point guard transferred to North Carolina. It's just like, yeah, okay, even the players that are talented enough to go play at bigger schools leave, and you don't have the resources to hold on to them.
0: And so, then all of a sudden, you know, that momentum you got from that one road victory
2: over Oklahoma State,
0: that first road victory, is all gone.
2: Dashed. Yeah, you got to have wins. You got to have a couple of steps in the right direction. And by the way, like, maybe it's Alex Jensen's fault. I just think it's a result of really where the program has been, where it is, what resources they have. It's just, you know, BYU came in, and as controversial as resources have been at BYU recently, it's really hard to argue that they haven't at least put BYU in a position to be successful.
0: BYU basketball, sure.
2: They've gotten huge recruits. They've won some on the floor. They're on TV a lot. They've become a household name. Like, they're a brand. Utah basketball is not a brand anymore. So there's really not a whole lot Alex Jensen's working with, even if he can do it, even if it's possible for him to do a good job, or even if he's, as a coach, is capable of doing a good job, the resources seem to be standing in his way.
0: Hey, he could turn it around, but it's why the nostalgia coach is tough. You know, you hire a coach from the glory days because you want to bring back the glory days. Well, there's a reason the glory days are gone.
2: Yep.
0: So that's a tough, ask.
2: Big time.
0: But, you know, part of the reason you do it, too, is you want to generate some, you know, internal momentum and find your big boosters or whatever. But I don't know if they found that yet.
2: Seems like that's not the case.
0: No. Very little momentum at the moment.
2: Yep.
0: All right. What's next?
1: Number two, this could maybe be a step in the right direction. The Big Ten today announced that they will not allow NFL players to return to college football.
2: So, if you kept your name in the draft, whether you got drafted or not as an underclassman, if you ever signed a contract, even some of these camp invites where you get 10 grand or whatever it is, you are not allowed to come back. You know, maybe you played in the Canadian Football League. You're not allowed to come and play in the Big Ten. And the unanimous vote in support of this.
0: Good for them.
2: Mm-hmm.
0: It's honestly really stupid to do. I love altruistic stuff. People who are saying, you know what, we don't believe it's right to have NFL players come back, and so we are going to make a rule. Well, the rest of college football isn't going to make that rule. So now what? All the former NFL players are going to go to the SEC and the Big Ten is just going to watch that happen and be okay with it? I doubt it.
2: That's, again, I'm with you. I want to salute the Big Ten. This is a step in the right direction. This needs to be an NCAA-wide rule. It's hard when it's a single conference rule, because how far down the chain is this going to be acceptable? Ideally, this sets the standard for everybody, and the SEC looks at it and says, well, we can't have these players because the Big Ten says they don't, and then they're going to discount every win we have because they're going to say we're using players that shouldn't be eligible, and that trickles down to the ACC and the Big 12, and that trickles down. But like, if there's a team all of a sudden in the Mountain West Conference that says, oh yeah, man, we'll take all comers. I don't care. Good, you're an NFL player. You want to come be on our roster? Love to have you. Come play, man. And they have 15 really good players on their team, and they win at a much higher level, then that's going to violate everybody else having this impact.
0: Ben, you said the NCAA needs to make a rule. The NCAA had a rule. The NCAA's had lots of rules.
2: Including this rule.
0: Absolutely including this rule. In fact, it's still probably on the books.
2: Mm-hmm.
0: People have become so accustomed to just being outraged at the NCAA, I hear it a lot, need to remind themselves of something. The NCAA is dead. It can't enforce anything. It had a minor victory in court, last week, over some eligibility issue. That was the first victory they've had in court in 10 years.
2: That was still only as powerful as the state's willing to enforce it.
0: They don't have the ability to do anything. That's what all this antitrust stuff is about, and it's what all they have lost their exception, all that stuff. They can't enforce anything. So where I'm with you, I applaud the Big Ten for doing it, and the rest of the conferences could do it, but they won't.
2: Yeah.
0: And yes, you're telling me that college athletics needs a governing body that represents everybody's best interest? Yeah, they do need that.
2: Logical.
0: It used to be called the NCAA.
2: Mm-hmm.
0: And on top of that, the NCAA not only looked out for the best interests of the Big Ten and the Big 12 and the ACC, but also the Sun Belt and the WAC and the Mountain West Conference and the Big Sky and everybody else. And all these smaller schools just that honestly benefited from the NCAA. Mm-hmm. They've killed the NCAA. It's gone. All it does now is kind of pretend to respond to things and run a basketball tournament. That's it. They can't enforce these rules, Ben. There's already rules.
2: Right.
0: They can't enforce them. That's the point. So, I guess, yeah, applaud the Big Ten, but the SEC ain't going to do it. You already saw Lane Kiffin come out and say they got one, right? They got someone who was in an NFL camp, which started this whole uproar in the first place. They're not going to stop doing it.
2: You might see some teams that commit to doing it in the future, but some of these teams play on Thursday, you know? North Carolina and TCU, if you were to tell me that one of those teams has at least one of these players on it and they're not going to just rule them ineligible today, knowing that they have a game in 72 hours or 48 hours from now, of course. So maybe they would say they would do it a part of the future, and then it's actually got to be enforced.
0: And because people know that you can't prevent people from making a living. That the NCAA had the antitrust exemption so they could create their own rules and they could prevent players from playing. But guess what? Back then, they weren't making a living. Now they're making a living. Again, Caitlin Clark should have sued to stay at Iowa. Absolutely. Mm-hmm. She should have. We're going to see more NBA players go back to college. We're going to see NFL players, because how can you prevent them from making a living? Do you know how crappy the lifestyle of the G League is? I'd go to BYU too.
2: Yeah, for sure.
0: BYU's flying around in private jets.
2: Oh, it's way better. Yeah, being at a high-level college basketball program, you're definitely making more money than you are in the G League.
0: So if you're slogging it out, or if you're a undrafted free agent, go back and play. I mean, they're going to try and enforce this 5-for-5 rule. I bet they can't enforce that either.
2: Pete Thamel, already in this situation, is talking about UCLA, because they are a member of the Big Ten. They've got a big linebacker who did try out for the NFL. This is just exactly from Pete Thamel's Twitter. It says, UCLA transfer linebacker Trent Hendrick is expected to be eligible as he has a TRO. It's with the restraining order, the same thing that Jackson Kohler got for BYU already, and only took part in a rookie minicamp tryout. Indiana defensive linemen Stephen Daly and Kellen Wyatt will still need the court order rulings to play. Again, like teams even within this Big Ten, even if they voted for it, will still try to find ways around this if it benefits them. Oh, it was only a mini camp. Oh, he didn't actually sign a contract or whatever. Teams are going to find a way. Even teams in the Big Ten will try to work around this.
0: Practice squad players are going to go back.
2: Yeah.
0: We're going to see it all.
2: Yep, we are.
0: All right. Final story.
1: Number three, an update to yesterday's leading topic. Jake, your guy, Jed John York, could potentially have a third name, this one being Joe.
0: Okay, you're going to have to explain this one to me.
2: Yeah, Christian, can you read us the story?
1: ESPN with an update to the article. Just a little bit of the timeline. San Francisco 49ers owner, for those who don't know, it was announced yesterday that he was busted in a sting trying to solicit a worker in Ohio. And according to ESPN's news story, he was using an alias, Joe.
0: Soliciting a prostitute.
2: Yeah.
0: Soliciting a worker sounds like picking somebody up at the Home Depot,
2: and that's not
0: what we're talking about.
2: No, Jed York used a pseudonym and responded multiple times to a fictitious ad for a prostitute prior to his arrest in Ohio over the weekend. In the report, officers with the Mahoning Valley Law Enforcement Task Force wrote that York identified himself as a man named Joe in response to the ad, which was posted by an undercover police officer on a known prostitution website.
3: Why don't you take a seat right over there?
0: Sorry, Jed / Joe. You're now just John to me.
2: John, Jed, Joe.
0: John, Jed, Joe.
2: Tough.
0: Yeah, tough. The Niners, I had forgotten until I was, following some of this mess online yesterday. They've had the Brandon Ayuk disaster, too. We brought up Kyle Shanahan and now John York. Ayuk, that is not resolved. He's just flat refusing to show up.
2: Yeah, it's a mess.
0: Huge mess. Yep. And then everybody, of course, is blaming it on the power substation or something that's haunted. I don't know.
2: Somehow, that's probably what it is.
0: Somehow it's affecting their team.
2: That's probably what it is.
0: They should trade Fred Warner.
2: Okay.
0: Fred Warner.
2: That's a hot take.
0: Fred Warner should,
2: hot take Tuesday.
0: Should storm in to John York's office and say, get me out of here. I'm done. I'm done with this, John.
2: Bad sign that Joe, John, Jed chased this ad on a, quote, known prostitution website. Let's hope he's deleted his browsing history. If he knows this, I don't. Here's the thing, Jake. Believe it or not, I don't know what website they're talking about. I'm guessing you don't either.
0: No.
2: Christian, I hope you don't either. If you know what it
0: Christian,
2: is.
0: Christian runs it.
2: It's probably because you've used it before.
0: Uh-huh.
1: Allegedly.
2: In, where East Palestine?
0: Uh-huh.
2: In East Palestine, Ohio. So
0: there's that.
2: This isn't something he accidentally stumbled upon, it doesn't sound like.
0: I don't know.
2: Didn't walk into the wrong room.
0: I don't know.
2: So, we'll see.
1: He responded to the ad twice on Saturday. Got no response. Reached back out again on Sunday and finally got a response from the undercover police officer.
2: Come on in. Love to have you. Just take a seat over there for me.
0: Rough. Sorry, John.
2: John, Jed, Joe.
0: Again, Jonathan Kraft is super excited about it, though, because he's not the only John who's an NBA owner. Or at least confirmed
2: NFL.
0: John.
2: Yeah.
0: Or NFL owner, yeah. I mean, Mark Davis looks like a John to me, but that's mere speculation.
2: That's libel, at least.
0: And
1: yeah, you can't John somebody based off looks.
0: Well,
1: yeah.
0: I know.
2: You and I have certain standards on this show when it comes to Johns, and I won't let you throw around that term lightly.
0: Well, I know Jonathan Salazar would be really uncomfortable with me throwing the Raiders under the bus.
2: John Mendoza.
1: Thanks for calling him Jonathan. That's a John in position of power.
0: I shouldn't do that.
1: You johned your boss. You ever johned your boss? Don't john your boss.
0: That's probably a bad move.
2: Definitely don't john your boss.
0: More next. 97.5, the KSL Sports Zone.
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0: Jacob Ed, 97.5, the KSL Sports Zone. Jake Scott, Ben Anderson, thank you for making us part of your day. Stay tuned. Coming up at the top of the 4 o'clock hour, Chris Hummer is going to join the show from CBS Sports, college football writer. Utah defensive end Lance Holtzclaw will be on with us at 5:30, coming on with us right after practice, which super excited to talk to Lance. And as a defensive end, he's going to be extraordinarily important to the team this year. As we talked about, one of the big headlines for Utah, what's the D-line going to look like?
1: Yep.
0: And he's going to be a big part of that. So stay tuned. He'll join us at 5:30. We talked a little bit about this in the last segment. Sorry, Ben. Let's play this Lane Kiffin sound talking about bringing in the former Browns tight end, Daquan Wright.
2: You know, we have, you know, made a decision to recruit some kids around the country. And, you know, through these multiple injunctions around the country, which this is not a first time, and in college sports for a while, a group of players were granted a fifth year of eligibility around the country in multiple sports. Through them winning their injunction and entry into the portal, they're available to recruit. And so ourselves, like many places around the country, are recruiting them. And at the end of the day, you know, because of these rulings, they're either going to play for you or they're going to play somewhere else around the country. So we've made a decision to recruit them, like probably most people are.
1: So this goes against what the Big Ten has decided today, which is the Big Ten voted to bar players who signed NFL contracts, which right here did sign a contract with the Browns. He wouldn't be allowed to play in the Big Ten, but as Lane Kiffin just said, he will be an active member of the LSU football team. So this is exactly what you're talking about. The weakest link will upend this rule, and already the SEC is showing a willingness to do it. Now, they might adapt, but obviously they're not going to adapt this season. I don't think they're going to make this vote in the next 48 hours before the season starts. So I suspect we're going to see this. And then the question is, does the Big Ten actually have the gumption to back it up? Or will they buckle and say, well, it looks like everyone's doing this?
0: I wonder because, well, really, the Big Ten still is pretending that academics are a thing, or at least trying to. ACC is kind of trying mm-hmm. to do the same. So at what point do they completely throw that into the garbage? I don't know. But I don't expect the SEC all of a sudden to jump on board with it. And all of the problems in college sports can be traced back to not being able to be on the same page. Universities not being able to be on the same page. Conferences not being able to be on the same page. Students not being able to be on the same page. And so Congress can't get everybody on the same mm-hmm. page. So I don't expect everybody to be on the same page. And Lane just told you. He said, we're not the only ones doing this. We're not the only people out here doing this. Everybody's out here trying to do this because everybody's trying to find an edge. And this is what college sports have been about forever, is you find your edge, whether it's legal or not. And now everything is legal. So you're going to do whatever it takes to find your edge. Period. I don't blame Lane Kiffin for doing it.
1: No, I don't either. I do applaud people trying to fix it, but I also recognize that unless everyone can fix it, I don't think you're actually going to solve any problem other than maybe handcuffing yourself, which if the Big Ten feels like they can still win without it, good for them. The area this might be unimpactful, meaning these players, is that this Daquan Wright player was not good enough to make the NFL. This is not a guy who was drafted. This is not a guy who was, what were there, 260 picks in the draft?
0: Mm-hmm.
1: Something around there. So he's not one of the 260 best players that were available. Like, you're talking about bringing in maybe a top 300 player from college football last year, which is good, but it's not like...
0: Well, the G League guy BYU signed did nothing.
1: No, he did, right.
0: So maybe we are, and I proverbial...
1: No, absolutely right.
0: Maybe we are overreacting.
1: No, exactly. The Baylor player that signed was junk. Junk. I mean, couldn't play hardly at all. Exactly your point. BYU's, what was his name? Ahmed, couldn't play at all. It was just garbage. So, with all due respect to this person. So, yes, maybe this is nothing. Maybe Daquan Wright is available to play, but he doesn't actually offer you any skill that's meaningful. Now, if I'm wrong, I'm wrong. But, again, he falls into this fifth-year player. So, he wasn't good enough after 4 years to make it. Granted a fifth-year eligibility. That still doesn't have a place to land on a training camp roster, or didn't make it through training camp, couldn't make it on a practice squad. most likely, and ends up back in college. So there is a chance where this is much ado about nothing and these players aren't actually all that impactful.
0: Right.
1: That's where I could see.

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0: Jacob Ben, 97.5 DKSL Sports Zone. Want to remind you, Scotty G and the coach are going to be live from 10 to 2 at Tim Daly Nissan Southtown coming up tomorrow. 11155 South Jordan Gateway in South Jordan. Ben, unfortunately, we have the Little League World Series up on the monitor here today. And I just saw a foul tip hit the umpire, like, in the shoulder. And he tried to look tough, but you could tell it kind of hurt. Is there a group of people you enjoy watching getting hurt? Because refs might be that for me.
1: Some of the famous... I can't remember who it is. Cleveland? Maybe the White Sox did it. Maybe Detroit did it. We're very purposely throwing at the umpire. Like, throwing really high in the strike zone, and the catcher was missing the ball, so it would just hit him right in the face, which is borderline illegal. It's nearly assault, but he does have a helmet on, a little mask at least. So, but I didn't feel bad watching the video. I wasn't like, how dare that pitcher? I wasn't going to shame anyone. But then, yeah, the foul tip to the groin is a classic.
0: The baseline judges in tennis that catch

0: catch a stray?
1: Catch a 100-mile-an-hour serve right to the midsection?
0: I feel maybe the most bad about tennis because I'm not sure I expect them to be evil people. I think we're just past the anniversary, or we're close anyways to, not Andres Galarraga. Who's Galarraga, who had the perfect game taken away by Jim Joyce?
1: Oh, yeah.
0: Like, the fact that we know Jim Joyce, the umpire, more than we know Galarraga's first name is a bad sign. The umpire who screwed it up with the missed call at first base. Yeah. That guy gets beamed by a screamer down the third baseline. Ah, well.
1: Tough day. Tough day at the office.
0: Keep your head on a swivel.
1: Yeah.
0: Yeah.
1: Now, who was it? My favorite ref in the NBA got hurt last year.
0: Billy.
1: Billy Kennedy.
0: Yeah.
1: What, he went down with like an ACL or something, mm-hmm. didn't he?
0: Yeah.
1: Or had, he was out for a few months.
0: Yeah.
1: So this
2: bring
1: all...
2: Bring out the stretcher.
1: This all applies to anybody. Every referee but Billy Kennedy. That's my... Yeah. I felt bad for Billy.
0: Okay.
1: But if Kane Fitzgerald goes down with an ACL, are you feeling bad for 1 second?
0: I'm not losing sleep.
1: No.
0: No.
1: Probably excited how much better the games are going to be refereed in his absence.
0: Finally. Some momentum.
1: You ever wonder... And we're going to get to some camp stuff here in a second, but do you ever wonder who's evaluating these officials? Who was the idiot official that went into the Hall of Fame? We played his
0: Joey Crawford, his
1: All About Me speech. Who was evaluating Joey Crawford?
0: Yeah.
1: Who was the NBA person that was going, that guy's one of our best.
0: We need more Joe Crawfords.
1: We need more Joe Crawfords. You know what I mean?
0: Uh-huh.
1: Because we hear from like David, I'll hear him drop this in all the time, David Locke. He'd be like, these guys are evaluated every second they're on the floor, everything that they do. If they pick their nose, it's called out by the NBA. I want to know who in the NBA is doing these evaluations, because I don't think they're doing a good job.
0: Yeah, what if they're bad at the job?
1: That's what I'm saying.
0: Yeah.
1: Who's monitoring every call that they make? Who looks at what Kane Fitzgerald does and says, he is killing it.
0: Yeah.
1: That guy is absolutely knocking
0: best
1: him dead.
0: Of the best.
1: Or Tim Donaghy's homie.
0: It's like getting a bad professor. You ever have a bad professor in college and realize, like, oh, this person's doing a bad job and they're supposed to be monitoring what I'm doing? We're all in bad shape? Yeah, that's always dangerous.
1: Well, I had that realization with a couple as early as junior high.
0: Uh-huh. Yeah, that's dangerous.
1: Where it's like, wow, you're not very good at this.
0: This is too hard for you.
1: So who is about... Because in theory, every basketball official on the planet would love... to officiate the NBA.
0: Uh-huh.
1: Would love.
0: Yeah, it's what everyone's pushing for.
1: Right. So we're stuck with Kane Fitzgerald? And somebody somewhere is saying, Kane, you're killing it.
0: Yeah.
1: I want to talk to that guy. Or gal, I suppose.
0: Yeah.
1: Let's have him. Let's have him on the show.
0: What's wrong with
1: let's
0: you?
1: Let's just hammer him. We'll entrap them on the show.
0: Joey Crawford, like, really? Really?
1: You think you were good at your job,
0: really?
1: Huh? Uh-huh. God, that was what a sociopath.
0: That was brutal.
1: That was totally brutal. All right, let's play. We had an interview, or interview on the station, I guess, earlier today. Cade Uluave joined Scotty G and the coach, Tim Lacombe, from camp. Shout out to the folks at BYU. Thanks to them for throwing him on the phone with the station. But we were talking off the air. I think he might be the biggest story of camp, and he doesn't play quarterback, so the quarterback automatically gets the biggest story label. I get it. But this is supposed, I mean, he's an all ACC defensive mm-hmm. player that's coming in. He's supposed to be the replacement for Jack Kelly, who was so good last year. We talked about how good the defense was last year. If they're going to replicate that, I think a lot of it has to do with this dude. And BYU can find linebackers, and this would be the most recent example.
0: No question.
1: Well, let's hear his interview with Scotty G and the coach from earlier today.
3: Newest member of this Cougar team transferring from Cal. What's that transition been like for you coming to BYU and playing for this squad?
4: Man, it's been awesome. I've loved every single second of it. I know a lot of people say Cal and Provo are pretty similar. but I love it. You know, just being able to come back home and play for a great team and a great university with a bunch of great people has truly been a blessing. I'm just super excited. Just, you know, wrapping up camp today and then moving into game prep for Utah Tech. Man, just the excitement has just grown. And I'm just super excited to be a part of it and be part of a special team.
5: How excited are you to hit somebody other than your own teammate?
4: Man,
2: And I don't want you to hit me. Don't get excited. Keep your distance. Man,
4: I think everyone's got to the point where they're kind of sick of hitting each other. So I think now we're finally, you know, there's a light at the end of the tunnel, and we're excited.
3: Does it almost feel like you're, in a weird way, kind of a freshman? You know, you're experiencing new coaches, new teammates, things along those lines. Even though you've been playing this game for a while at the collegiate level, does it feel like a fresh start?
4: Yeah, no, for sure. I think especially I felt that, you know, coming in January, just being part of a new team, new culture, new staff, just everything was new for me, you know, new environment. And so I did kind of feel that at first, just being the new guy, the new transfer, and things were a little tough at first, but man, just with the people here and how they've welcomed me, it's been super seamless. It's just super easy. And now, you know, once we transitioned from the summer, now I just feel like, you know, I'm one of the leaders on the team and I just feel at home. And I feel like I did at Cal. And it's just been an awesome experience. And really, I credit all the coaches and all the guys on the team for, you know, welcoming with open arms and just being able to just go out here and play and just have fun.
2: Rumor has it you've turned a ton of heads, okay? And we can't see anything ever until game one. So I'm going to take their word for it. But what do you feel like you're doing at a high level right now?
4: Man, just really, I think just for me personally, just being able to fly the ball and just, you know, be able to make plays and kind of just honestly just do what I've been doing, really. And, you know, I've been just very fortunate, blessed. And I think when you got good people around you, you play good as well. So, but we got a great defense out here that, you know, you look at every single position group on the field and all these guys can just flat out play. Like, there's not even a doubt in my mind that, you know, if it's the one deep, two deep, three deep, that these guys are going to go out and perform and do their job. And so, but no, it's just part of I'm just grateful to be part of a great team and just hope to continue to build and just keep getting better.
3: So one of my favorite dudes on the planet, and I talk to him all the time, and he's just awesome, and I'm sure you've loved being around him, is Gary Anderson. And and Coach told me when he saw you and went through practice with you, especially with full pads, he goes, when he hits you, it sounds different. It just sounds different when he hits you. And then he goes, but a lot of the big hitters don't necessarily wrap up. They miss a lot of tackles. He goes, Gay doesn't miss tackles, and he'll still lay the wood. What is it about your technique that allows you to combine both sure tackling but also the big hit ability?
4: Man, hey, Coach A's been being nice, you know. But, no, I mean, just I think for me, just, you know, I'm not the tallest guy. I've relied a lot on my explosiveness and quickness and just getting to the ball and being a high-motor player. And but, yeah, when it's time to, you know, lay the wood, like, I don't think I'm not afraid, you know, and I think that's one thing I've, you know, worked on a ton in my career is just being able to finish tackles. You know, that's kind of one thing that's always been told for me, just, hey, make sure you finish tackles. And especially here at BYU and how they taught me, you know, I've learned a ton, you know, in the run game, the pass game. And so really, you know, credit to the coaches. I feel like I've, you know, fine-tuned all my abilities and just I feel super confident and just excited. So, you know, when we're out here, you know, practicing against the offense and it's time to, you know, bring the juice a little bit. You know, I love it. That's what I'm all for, and I'm just out here having a good time, having fun.
3: Is, you know, one thing Jack Kelly was really good at was his speed, able to chase down quarterbacks, able to chase down, get drop back in coverage. I know speed is a big part of your game. Do you feel comfortable in all those aspects as well?
4: Yeah, 100%. I think me and Jack are pretty similar. I mean, Jack's a legend around here, so it's kind of hard to live up to him. But, but it's awesome. I think just kind of we play similar in the way that that we just, you know, get after the quarterback, you know, closing speed and just all that. And so I love it. And it's fun. And just, you know, I think just modeling my game after him, you know, like he's a guy who had 10-plus sacks last year as a linebacker, and that's impressive. And so, but, yeah, being able to spy the quarterback, you know, getting passing lanes, chase down running backs and whatnot is just, you know, something that I've always planned on doing and hope to continue to do so, but it's been great.
2: Are you pushing to A-Rod to try to get in the offensive game plan? I mean, you ran for 1,638 yards, ripped off an 82-yarder in high school at Mountain Ridge. Like, are you trying to get into the room over there and maybe get a carry or two?
4: Hey, I've been dreaming. That's the goal, you know. Every once in a while, you know, I'll give a little, like, hey, like, how about, like, a little package or
2: something? Yeah, that's what I'm talking about. Let's get that done.
4: I try to sneak it in there.
2: All right, we'll get that done. I know A-Rod. I'll start pounding on him.
3: I know
4: that's perfect.
3: I know you didn't play for Jay Hill, but Kelly Papinga taking over as defensive coordinator. What's really impressed you about him and how he's handled this defense?
4: Man, it's been awesome. I think, you know, me and Coach Bob have had a relationship since he was at Boise State when I was getting recruited out of high school. And so I've known him for a minute. So, you know, when he called me up to, you know, be able to come to BYU, I was just fired up. You know, I have a lot of respect for him and how he handles himself on and off the field. And defensively, I think, man, it's been awesome. I think being able to have a coordinator as your position coach is huge. You know, I think he kind of sees the defense through our eyes. So, you know, the linebackers are all over the field. You know, there's times we're one-on-one on the island, and there's times that, you know, we're spying, getting after the quarterback. So the linebacker position especially is super versatile, and I love it. And then you just look at across the whole board, and, you know, schematically, everything's very, very fine, too. You know, and I think it's been fun. And going against such a good offense like we do every day has been awesome. And it's just helped us grow and get better. And, you know, there's some things that are like, oh, okay, you know, the offense gave us this look. We got to make an adjustment. And that's just part of the game. That's just how it's going to be during the season. So getting these reps out here has been awesome. But, you know, all credit to Coach K-Pop. He's been awesome. He's been a mentor to me. And it's been fun to, you know, play under him.
3: I know you guys take it 1 week at a time. We kind of look ahead. You have a huge week two against Arizona. As a leader on this team, how important is it to make sure this team stays focused on week one and doesn't peek ahead to week number two?
4: Yeah, it's huge. It's huge. I mean, like you said, playing 1 week at a time is crucial. I think once you start, you know, taking your eyes off the path of, you know, what's right in front of you, then that's when things can kind of get a little sketchy. So being able to just go 1 week at a time and focus on what we need to do and accomplish that week is crucial for us. And I think the coaches do an amazing job at, you know, making the main thing the main thing. And, you know, we've been focused on Utah Tech, you know, for the majority of camp, and we'll continue to do so. And then when it's time to switch over to Arizona, we'll switch over to Arizona and whatnot. But, yeah, just playing one game at a time, one day at a time. It kind of just funnels down. 1 week at a time, one day at a time, all the way down to one play at a time, you know. And I think that's what we're going to do. And, you know, all credit to the coaches and everything. They instilled that in us. And so now it's time for us to execute and do our job and just go out there and fly around.
2: What's your experience been like playing for Kalani? I know you've had a relationship, but actually playing for him here, what's that been like for you?
4: Man, I've loved it. It's been so awesome. You know, having a head guy like Coach Kalani is, there's not much better you can ask for, really. I think, you know, one thing especially that he hits on is just, you know, our character off the field. You know, we're all football players out here, but we're also, you know, brothers and sons and just, and so he really emphasizes that of, you know, you're a football player, but you're also, you know, a great young man. And so that's one thing I especially loved about him, is just teaching us little lessons that are helping us in life. And it's just been awesome. And he's such a cool guy that you can get around and that you can be around and just enjoy your time with. And really, there's not much to not like about him. He's awesome. It's been a blessing.
3: Well, hey, we appreciate it. This has been a fun conversation. Let's do it again soon. But good luck in week number one, and should be a blast, man. Good to have you here in Utah.
1: All right, there you go. Conversation with Cade Uluave earlier today on with Scotty G and the coach. And like we were saying before that interview, which he's very impressive, by the way. That was a great interview. Shout out to all those guys. If you only caught a piece of it, you can go to kslsports.com. But I think the defense is going to be critical for BYU. The offense should be, I dare say, a little bit better than it was last year. Maybe a lot better than it was last year. But last year was a defensive squad. I don't think they can lose that identity.
0: Maybe the most likely competitor for the best player on the team is Uluave with LJ Martin.
1: Okay.
0: You could probably put Bear in there. I'm really curious about Bear's development. Best player.
1: Oh, best player.
0: Not competitor. The biggest competitor for best player.
1: I got you.
0: No, I worded that very poorly.
1: I misunderstood. Maybe throw Glasker in there.
0: Okay. Yeah. For sure.
1: Glasker's pretty awesome.
0: He's very, very effective. I mean, Keanu Tanevas is a great player.
1: Oh, too. Yeah, can't forget
0: there's
1: about
0: some really good players.
1: No, BYU has a good team. There's a reason Kalani Sitake is uberly excited about it and leveraging resources now, because he feels like he's going to have a really good team. So he's going to have a lot of options after this year if it all goes the way that they down there think it can.
0: LJ Martin might be the best player at his position in the conference?
1: Well, he was the offensive player of the year last year.
0: And he was the offensive player of the year.
1: Would not be a stretch.
0: Yeah, I'm not pulling something out of thin air. It's not a hot take. So if maybe somebody could supplant him, I'm not picking Uluave to be the best linebacker necessarily in the conference, but maybe has that potential. So that's what we're talking about. How do you get to that point where you are not just a difference maker on the team, but a difference maker in the conference? And he might be my top candidate to do that.
1: If he, I mean, if it pans out.
0: Yeah.
1: I've seen a bunch of, you know, transfers with a lot of hype around them before, and it doesn't necessarily pan out that way. But I'll tell you this, the people you talk to down in Provo, the buzz is real. I mean, the enthusiasm for him from down there is palpable.
0: 100 tackles last year.
1: Yeah.
0: 12 tackles for loss. 3 sacks. Didn't get any takeaways.
1: Terrible conference.
0: Lousy ACC. So we'll see how that ends up looking. But yeah, the real deal was a big-time player as a freshman. He had a couple of interceptions. So we will see what he looks like now in his fourth year of college and how he, you know, is impacted by having other very good players around him, which was not the case at Cal last year. And maybe that just allows him to really unlock the next step of his game. But talking about transfers being so effective, not identical types of players, I can't imagine. But as you mentioned, Jack Kelly was so effective for BYU and so critical to what they needed. That's a major loss for that team, and we'll see if Uluwabe can step in and replace some of that production or impact at the very least.
1: I certainly think he will, or at least part of it, I suppose. But we'll have to see it on the field. What BYU does defensively, I do think is super is very, very important. And what our guy K-Pop can get done as a first-year defensive coordinator is extremely, extremely important. They'll have more leeway than they will have more leeway than they did last year.
0: What do you mean?
1: No, the offense was so, what's the right word? I don't want to say volatile, because that's not the right word.
0: Minimalistic? Well, early on?
1: Early on, with a freshman quarterback, you had no idea what you were going to get.
0: Yeah.
1: And they were so reliant on L.J. Martin. And it's not
0: and we
1: like,
0: didn't know how good he was going to be early in the year.
1: And it's not like they were putting up 40 points a game.
0: No.
1: So it really was. And that, by the way, is by design, because they had to slow roll the playbook for the Bear, which makes total sense, was the proper strategy. But it meant that there wasn't a lot of wiggle room. The defense had to be really, really good. So I think they will have more wiggle room is my point. I think the offense should be better. Still question marks at the wide receiver position, but outside of that.
0: Do you have the ability to pull up BYU's offensive rankings last year? Are you able to do that quickly?
1: Sure.
0: I'm curious because you brought up something I just wanted to look at. In conference last year, BYU scored 40 points or more only 3 times, which is still very good. 40 is a lot of points. They scored 69 points against Portland, but that doesn't count. Nobody really cares about that. Otherwise, they put up 41 against Iowa State, and Iowa State was not good. They put up 44 against TCU, and they put up 41 points against Central Florida. That's not exactly the best of the best teams in the Big 12 last year. I'm just curious, honestly, points per game, where they ranked.
1: Scoring offense, Ben.
0: Yeah, just scoring.
1: Number 32.
0: In the country.
1: In the country at 31.4.
0: Can you quickly look at how many Big 12 teams are ahead of them? Can you just kind of scan it?
1: Arizona at 30. Sorry, I know this
0: all
1: is
0: good.
1: This is
0: captivating radio. My fault.
1: No, it's all good. Texas State. No. Wow, Texas Tech at 7.
0: Okay.
1: Utah at 4.
0: Yeah. So they were fourth.
1: So they were fourth.
0: That's a good number. 30 is good.
1: Utah had 41.3 points per game.
0: Well, they had to.
1: Yeah, they did.
0: They really had to. And Utah's going to have to again. They're going to have to score a lot of points. And we'll see. Maybe the defense is better. And if your defense is better, maybe you don't have to score as much and you can kill some drives. Or you kill drives and you get the ball back and then you score quickly. Or you can run the ball, which Utah can do effectively.
1: BYU was only 74th throwing the ball last year.
0: And they've lost talent on
1: that. In yards per game, too.
0: But again, they started so conservatively.
1: Yes.
0: Throwing the
1: yes,
0: ball.
1: They did.
0: So we'll see how that adapts. There's a lot of questions. I don't think there's questions that this BYU team should be in the conversation for Big 12 championship contention or the Big 12 championship game. There's a ton of talent on this roster. How it all looks, I do think, is a little curious. It should be somewhat similar to last year, but again, the receivers being gone, some of the numbers from last season that you're reading over right now, I do think changes it. And then not knowing exactly what to expect from Bear Bachmeier and the role he plays.
1: Total defense, BYU comes in at 35th. I'm surprised.
0: Last year.
1: I expected that to be a little higher. Not that it matters.
0: They didn't really have any like truly disastrous games defensively last year. They remember they didn't allow a touchdown through the first 3 weeks of the season?
5: Yeah, what was the scoring defense?
1: Scoring defense, they're at 19.
0: which is still that's good. I mean, that's top 20. That's good. No, it's really curious. I'm excited to watch how BYU plays this year. Certainly, once they get past Utah Tech and get into the Arizona, and then on the road at TCU, and then of course the big game midseason, and the non-conference game against Notre Dame in their homecoming game. I think that's going to be really fascinating to get a feel for this team.
1: CBS Sports college football writer Chris Hummer is going to join the show at the top of the 4 o'clock hour. Utah defensive end Lance Holtzclaw will be with us at 5:30. Stay tuned. 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
6: None other than Pete Vucek is picking BYU to beat Notre Dame this season.
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6: 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Nobody picked BYU to beat Miami in 1990. Field got stormed that day. Notre Dame is getting criticized for the fact that they only have two or three good games on their schedule. 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
7: 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You will be tested at some point. 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

0: 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Christian, is that true? The Slovenian honeypot broke up Bronny James's relationship?
1: Well, that's me putting two and two together. Your guys at the Post did put an article out saying Bronny James has unfollowed his longtime girlfriend on Instagram. They've been together since high school.
0: Mm.
1: And, you know, yesterday we did talk about the boys' trip in Slovenia. Bronny was spotted with an unknown blonde woman
0: while everybody else was hanging out.
1: So I'm assuming
0: the two are related.
1: Yes.
0: Okay. All right. Well, I feel bad for Bronny.
2: Tough day for the James family.
0: Uh-oh.
2: I'm curious how you read this story. I have a guess. This is Yahoo Sports, but I'm trying to see who they're quoting here. From Hoops Hype. Okay. Yahoo. Apologies. When LeBron James signed up to lead the Los Angeles Lakers to NBA glory with a $154 million contract in 2018, it wasn't the biggest deal he signed that year. Just months before joining the Lakers, a limited liability company he controls, an LLC, borrowed $300 million from a pair of Midwestern life insurance companies advised by Guggenheim Partners.
0: Oh, our guy Mark Walter.
2: Our guy Mark Walter, who later bought the Lakers, lent LeBron James's LLC, which you just own as a way to basically stash your money, so it protects you from your own personal income, lent LeBron $300 million, according to insurance industry records. The previously unreported bonds, which are due in 2049...
0: Oh, that's pretty sweet.
2: We're structured to provide immediate cash to James and backed by a stream of future revenue tied to his earnings. So,
0: do we know what he did with it?
2: I have no idea what LeBron James did with his $300 million, but the value for this, apparently for rich people, which does not apply to me, my fridge does not have vacation mode, is that you pay less money on this loan interest rate than you would on the taxes of getting this money up front or making the money back. So essentially, this is an opportunity for LeBron to save money on this $300 million as he slowly pays it back with interest between today and 2049 or 2018 when he signed this deal and 2049. But of course, it's very interesting that he basically gets deferred money or upfront money with deferred payments from Mark Walter, who also constructed the deal for Shohei Ohtani. It's just a little interesting how a lot of these guys are getting money from Mark Walter, who now is in a bit of a pickle himself.
0: Wouldn't it be nice to be in a position where people are just trying whatever they can
2: to put money in your pocket?
0: To give you money.
2: Hey, LeBron, this will be easier for you.
0: No, I just looked this up because it reminds me of LeBron selling his media company, the Spring Hill Company. He sold it to, and get the drop ready, Christian, Redbird Capital Partners, which basically is another word for Nike. Nike, Epic Games and Fenway Sports Group gave LeBron $725 million.
2: For his production company?
0: That's what they valued his production company at. And I'm pretty sure the production company put out that barbershop show.
2: Okay.
0: And they might have had something to do with the Space Jam reboot.
2: But it doesn't sound like they were generating billions of dollars in revenue that would give them a $700 million valuation.
0: A similar media company with the same resume I don't think would be valued at...
2: Nearly a billion dollars.
0: And just have Nike, curiously, LeBron's partner on the shoe front, who comes in to buy it from him.
3: Rhett Bird was the hawk in the right place at the right time.
0: So, funny, yeah. Uberly rich people figuring out a way to give LeBron money. That'd be a nice problem to have.
3: I guess that's true what they say. A bird in the hand is worth a ball on the carpet.
0: Thank you, Christian. So LeBron's borrowing money just to put in his pocket because from a tax standpoint, it's more advantageous. Is that what you're getting at?
2: Yes, but who's lending it to him? Mark Walter, who later bought the Lakers. Some people now are curious if this was prearranged. Now, again, Mark Walter didn't buy the Lakers until several years later, but some concept of who LeBron would favor to potentially be a Lakers owner, or these guys doing favors for each other financially in light of the cap circumvention for Kawhi Leonard, also in Los Angeles, but by different means.
0: And Guggenheim is the company that Walter used that is the reason that he's under investigation from the IRS and the FBI? Under, what is he, what are the, under indictment? No, he hasn't been indicted.
2: Investigation.
0: He's just being investigated. So, curious that a company that may or may not have been bending some rules to give Walter an advantage as a pro sports owner also gave LeBron James $300 million.
2: That will have very serious tax advantages for him throughout his career or throughout the rest of his life. Yeah. Again, the guy who designed Shohei's contract, which is not illegal in Major League Baseball. You can sign for all this deferred money.
0: It should be.
2: Basically, you play for $2 million a year every year, and then after your career, they pay this off. And at that point, Mark Walter would have sold the Dodgers, and somebody else will be on the hook for making up that money. It's kind of the idea of how you pay these teams or build these super teams and let somebody else incur all the debt. Yes, LeBron, from some people's perspective, may have been finding a workaround for his contract.
0: Man, baseball needs a lockout so badly. So badly.
2: Yeah.
0: They need to figure out their stuff. How ridiculous of a scam would that be? You sign Shohei, you say you're not going to pay him any money, you know, $2 million a year, and then you sell before that comes due? That's dirty pool, man.
2: Not bad.
0: If that's what he does.
2: No, you're right. It's rich guy stuff.
0: That's a scam for sure.
2: Yeah. It's rich guy stuff, though, that not everyone has access to. Which, again, I'm not criticizing. If you have those tools and you have a way to get around paying certain taxes, I'm sure you're going to explore ways to do it.
0: Well, everyone has access to. You're never going to get a $300 million loan if you don't have the ability to pay it back.
2: Correct.
0: And LeBron obviously has the ability to pay it back. Right. So if by saying that not everybody has access to it because you don't have $300 million, well, yeah, or $1 billion in LeBron's case, well, then yeah.
2: And by the way, worth noting, LeBron was a member of the Cleveland Cavaliers when he signed this contract. This was not quite with the Lakers and then the Lakers being... It's not like Mark Walter signed this contract for him a year after buying the Lakers or 6 months after buying the Lakers. This all happened before they had a kind of meeting point, which would have only occurred last year before Mark Walter has now had to sell the Lakers to the Kushner Group. But not necessarily names you all want to be involved.
0: By the way, LeBron James worth $1.4 billion. Mm-hmm.
2: Well, the rumor was, kind of the speculated numbers, that his lifetime deal he signed with Nike, what was that, 4 or 5 years ago, was worth $1 billion by itself, even before his career earnings. And as we've been talking about in the last week, because of the James Harden contract, LeBron is one of four players in NBA history to ever make more than $500 million in on-court salaries, not counting all of his other ventures he had financially, including his $750 million production company.
0: Do you ever think the fact that Nike can pay all this money to all these players, to all these colleges. You know, you look at, you know, what is Nike's contract with Ohio State or whatever. You know, we're talking these huge figures. Does it ever make you think, wow, those shoes must be a real piece of crap? If you have margins to the point where you can pay out that much dough in marketing a year, man, those shoes must be crappy.
2: Pennies on the dollar to be making. Yeah, certainly not spending top dollar to have the shoes made if you have that type of return on your investment, which is their ability to make shoes.
0: Return Unbelievable. Production. Yeah, the margins on those things must be ludicrous. Yeah. I don't know. I don't buy Nike. Nike spent $4.754 billion on marketing and advertising during its most recent complete fiscal year ending in May 31st, 2026. Ben!
2: What was the number?
0: $4.75 billion.
2: It's a good number.
0: Dude, that billion they gave LeBron, if that's true, for a lifetime contract, that's a drop in the bucket.
2: Yeah.
0: That is a one less than one quarter of their marketing budget for one single year.
2: Mm-hmm.
0: That's ludicrous.
2: Yep.
0: I'm never buying Nikes again. Yeah, you got swindled into it?
2: Got some. I bought them secondhand, if that makes you feel better.
0: It does not.
2: Okay.
1: I am also wearing Nike.
2: Those criminals at Savers. Uh-huh.
0: They're going to fall apart on the way home.
2: Yeah, they're everywhere.
0: Well, I'm guessing Adidas isn't much better.
2: Yeah, I don't know. I don't know what's ethical on that front.
0: I don't know.
2: Are you supposed to buy Toms or something? Are Toms still good? They still do the thing where you buy a pair here, you get a pair sent to a poorer nation?
0: I tried to look into this once. I'm pretty sure that every single shoe is made in China.
2: Mm-hmm.
0: I think every single one is manufactured in China. I tried to look up an American-made shoe brand once. I don't think it exists.
2: You have to 3D print.
1: I thought
2: print
1: you supported
2: the
1: CCP.
0: The Chinese Communist Party. Well, I am a card-carrying
2: for one caller.
0: Card-carrying member. That is true.
2: Yeah.
0: No, it's you know, more the sweatshop stuff that bothers me. But I guess I should probably get over that.
2: I know. You actually probably shouldn't. That should bother you.
0: The rest of the country seems to be over it on a number of different fronts.
2: That should bother you. No, it's bizarre to go back to school shopping and be like, how is this shirt $2? Where are you making profit there? That's not possible at a new store until you realize, yeah, somebody spent 15 cents to make it and then had it shipped over in another huge vessel for $1.50. And then they sell it for $2.50 and they cleared a buck on it. It's none of my business.
0: You just enjoy the snappy look, you know, like everybody else. I know. Yeah, but it's tough. But Nike's awful, and it's a monster. And unfortunately, it has way too much control over sports from top to bottom, in my opinion.
2: Mm-hmm.
0: It's an interesting evolution of our discussion, you know, talking about how much money LeBron makes, that he can take a $300 million loan, and it's actually advantageous from a tax standpoint. But if you want to, you know, look at a lot of the things that sports in general is dealing with, Nike has control over.
2: Yeah.
0: Nike is as bad as the mouse.
2: As much as we talk about how much LeBron controls in the NBA, we've talked about how much Adele and Clutch control. Well, who controls LeBron? You know, who gets to pull some of those strings?
0: Not
2: to get too conspiratorial, but.
0: If I am the biggest star in college sports right now, I don't know who you want to say. Maybe it's Manning or somebody in college basketball or whatever. I am suing to challenge the part of the ruling that says that the universities get to keep the apparel sponsorship money. You know, if you go play college sports, you can take NIL money, but you cannot have the sweetest plum. Mm-hmm. You cannot have the shoe endorsement. You cannot have the clothing endorsement. That all belongs to university. If I'm a star player, I'm suing for that. I'm saying I want my take of that.
2: Mm-hmm.
0: I don't know. Why should the universities get to keep all of that, you know? And it's probably because Nike controls the universities and really enjoys controlling that. I mean, if you look at the ratio of Nike to Adidas schools, it's ridiculous. Mm-hmm. There's like 10 Adidas schools mm-hmm. and everybody else is Nike.
2: Mm-hmm.
0: And there used to be some Under Armour sprinkled in there, but now that's basically down to nothing. Nike rules college sports.
2: Be curious. I'll have to look this up. NBA shoe sponsor deals. How many NBA players are Nike? And some guys do get paid. The top of the top players get paid. A lot of the other guys are still only getting money from basically get money in product. You know what I mean? You can go on the website or you can go visit the big Portland store and go pick out your several $100,000 a year or $50,000 a year, whatever it is. I'd be curious, though, what the breakdown is of which company has the most players. My guess would be Nike by
0: a mile.
2: 1,000 miles, yeah.
0: No, it is. It's Nike by a mile, and then Adidas is probably second, but ways back. And then, New Balance is trying to make a run at some market share, but I don't...
2: Then was it Li Ning? What's the
0: Chinese
2: company?
0: One? I don't know.
2: Probably got a little bit. New Balance has got a little bit, but...
0: Well, New Balance has Kawhi and Cooper Flagg.
2: Cooper, yeah.
0: And then Under Armour used to have Steph.
2: Correct, used to.
0: Steph has gone back to Nike. No, it's Nike dominated. They control the world. That's crazy. I can't believe a company would spend $4.75 billion on advertising in 1 year.
2: The latest number I can find, which is 2016, so it's a few...
0: 10 years ago.
2: A few minutes out of date, said Nike had 70% of the NBA, 68%, Which I bet you that number is may even be higher now. I'd be curious.
0: Over the last 10 years?
2: Yeah, there may be enough new shoe companies, because this was before the Chinese companies were getting in. They were doing like Gordon Hayward at that point, I think. There are probably a couple of companies coming, but I'd be surprised if they took a big bite out of it.
0: Break, a lot. Hashtag break up Nike.
2: Hey, they came in and they had a huge impact on the golf world, despite the fact that they were apparently making really crappy products.
0: Well, they failed in the golf world.
2: That but
0: is,
2: they did.
0: That
2: but
0: is
2: they,
0: not a success
2: But they
0: story.
2: Did. They did splash. I mean, they made a huge crash into the golf world, and certainly apparel, even if their clubs didn't do anything. But the apparel is big. The shoes were big for a while. They've totally crashed the skateboarding world. You know, they've kind of killed a lot of the independent companies by going in and investing in the biggest skateboarders, the most notable, and have changed how that world works. It's been kind of an interesting discussion in that community. So they have the ability to upend things, but they don't always succeed.
0: I definitely look at their venture into golf as a failure, which makes me happy. Their balls sucked. Their clubs sucked.
2: Yeah.
0: And I don't know if their apparel, I wonder where they'd rank in golf apparel. I bet they're low.
2: You think so?
0: I do.
2: You certainly don't see it as much as, you know, what Titleist is.
0: Titleist and Callaway and all those. I think they're way behind all of that.
2: But they did have Tiger.
0: I forgot about that clip.
4: Yeah, I was talking to the president.
0: Yeah, and Tiger couldn't even hawk their crappy stuff.
2: He did a pretty good job. I bet they made their money back on Tiger.
0: LeBron can hawk their crappy product. Mm-hmm. Not even Tiger can hawk their crap to the golf world.
2: But you know what? That's clearly their strategy. You go and you get the biggest player. You go and you get LeBron. You go and you get Tiger. You go and get this kid, Nigel Houston, who is the LeBron or Tiger Woods of skateboarding. Like they go, you
0: they
2: find
0: Roger
2: the star.
0: Federer.
2: Yeah, you find the face and you give that person as much money as you can and you hope that they sell your product.
0: Evil.
2: It's a business
0: pure
2: decision.
0: Pure evil. Do you remember the story where Michael Avenatti tried to frame Nike? You remember that? Where he stormed into their office and said, "We're going to dime you out for all this stuff unless you give me a bunch of money."
2: Uh-huh.
0: And then they just said, "Okay, Mr. Avenatti, please wait outside," and then called the feds.
2: Yeah.
0: Like this dirty lawyer is trying to shake us down. Is he still in prison over that? Because that's what took him to jail.
2: Was it?
0: Of all the other stuff he was involved in, that's what actually got him put in jail.
2: You and I were at Big 12 Media Day. We were watching the news from the airport or something. You and I were having a laugh about all that. It was funny.
0: Seems like kind of
2: old Avenatti.
0: Seems like kind of a slime bag lawyer that got his comeuppance.
2: Yeah. Got a little too slimy.
0: Imagine walking into Nike and saying, "We're going to blackmail you." I'm sure they said, "Dude, you will be lucky if the outcome of this isn't you being left dead in the desert."
2: Yeah. You're not the first person who's tried.
0: Yeah.
2: You're not the first person who's going to fail.
0: More next. 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
0: Hey everyone, Jake here for my friends at Trajan Wealth. 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And you kind of come to the realization, man, am I doing everything I possibly can to maximize myself financially for the good of not only me, but my family as well? You know, have I sat down? 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

0: Michigan Band, 97.5, the KSL Sports Zone. We were, Ben and I are both firmly middle-aged, and we're fascinated with Christian as if he were a zoo animal, because mm-hmm. He's in his mid-20s. So we just, you know, look at him in awe and curiosity. We were trying to ask Christian what he dressed like in high school. Mm-hmm. And he's, give us an idea of, let's just pick junior year, a random Tuesday, what would you be dressed like going to high school?
1: To be fair, you were not a part of the in crowd. You said you were specifically not dressing the way the cool kids were dressing.
2: Right. I was the kid who wore gym shorts and a t-shirt to class.
0: What did, I guess, the cool kids at Box Elder High School wear your junior year? Which, what year would that have been?
1: Yeah, what year would that have been?
2: My junior year was 2016, yeah.
0: All right, what was a cool kid in 2016 wearing?
2: Pants. And a shirt. I don't know, honestly, I really...
0: Well, that's, pants and a shirt, thanks, Christian.
1: That's only 1,700 years of human technology.
0: You really dug deep for that one, didn't you?
1: Once we moved on from shawls and clothes.
2: So it was around the time, the Gen Z fashion style that's kind of in now with the baggy cargo pants mm-hmm. and stuff. It was right before that. So it wasn't quite that, but it wasn't skinny jeans and stuff either. It was kind of in the middle of
1: where we were
2: of
1: rocking.
2: Those two styles.
1: Khakis, cargos, jeans, what was it?
2: Definitely not cargo pants.
1: Okay.
2: You got teased if you wore cargo pants or cargo shorts.
1: Because they've come back.
2: They have since come back.
1: Yeah.
2: And I feel vindicated.
1: And then kids had the little, because you were cargo shorts guy.
2: Right.
1: And the kids had the little short curly mullet.
2: Yeah, instead of now you kind of see the long flowy mullets, or I don't know, they call it the warrior cut.
1: Yeah.
2: But the, when I was in high school, kids were growing out a little bit of a mullet mm-hmm. and then they'd perm the very end of it. So it was just a little curl. It was bad.
0: Okay, so Ben was in the skater counterculture kind of thing when he was in high school. And I got to tell you, when that group of people went through the skinny jeans thing, mm-hmm. I found that very funny.
1: Yeah.
0: When you drive by the skate park and you see the idiot kid with the painted on jeans that can barely move, but mm-hmm. yet he's trying to skateboard.
1: Yeah.
0: Trying to skateboard. Not that the huge baggy jeans lent all that much
1: Correct.
0: To it either.
1: Correct.
0: But I feel like that was better than the painted on skinny jean thing.
1: And the baggy pants are back in that culture.
0: And we can all agree, right? I don't know the full baggy, how that looks, but we can all agree that the super skinny thing was ridiculous, right? Quinn Snyder circa 2019 looked ridiculous. We can all agree, right?
1: Very, very tight, yeah.
0: With the skinny chicken legs mm-hmm. where he looked like a cartoon character?
1: Mm-hmm.
0: And the bulletproof vest?
1: Yeah, the bulletproof vest was... when I started to wonder what was going on.
0: You know, Captain Jack is a weird guy.
1: Yeah. Private.
0: Well, yeah, most weird guys are private.
1: Yeah. Still not sure I ever had a real good feel for him.
0: Of course you didn't. No. He wore a bulletproof vest for an entire season.
1: Yeah.
0: For media availability. And even now, his ridiculous glasses. I mean, he's got to be... I don't know. Maybe you know this. He's got to be extraordinarily vain, right?
1: Vain, I don't know. I think he's so protective. I think Captain Jack is so protective of everything he has for one reason or another. I honestly don't know if I could tell you what the source of it was. I don't really care to speculate. I think there's a lot of stories out there about him of why he would be this way or that, and I don't know what it is. I only really talk to him outside of the press conference room once or twice. I don't travel. You know, some of the other writers would travel and probably got to know him a little bit better.
0: Mm-hmm.
1: But I never got on the phone with him. He was kind of notorious for calling and would get frustrated with you, but also would walk through things with some of the other writers. That's not ever the relationship I had with him. I talked to him one time about the difference between living in Seattle and Austin, and I thought he was pretty enjoyable. And that was the only conversation I ever really had that stuck out that wasn't in a press conference that everyone else could have heard.
0: I know he created some controversy in the neighborhood when he built his house.
1: Mm-hmm. And I remember, I'm sure he hated that I wrote a story about selling his house and how much he was asking for it and all the different luxuries that were available to you if you bought his house. I'm sure he hated that.
2: Why? That's free promo.
1: For his house? Yeah. probably.
0: He was trying to sell it for like $14 million.
1: But I don't think he was putting like Quinn Snyder's house on the market.
0: How happy do you think he was when it got released that he donated to Burgess Owens?
1: I know that ruined some relationships. Hey, don't have your beat writer write that story, editor. My goodness.
0: That was unfair to that particular writer. You make a good point. Don't make that writer write sports.

0: release that he donated to Burgess Owens.
1: I know that ruined some relationships. Hey, don't have your beat writer write that story, editor. My goodness.
0: That was unfair to that particular writer. You make a good point. Don't make that writer write sports media stories either.
1: Yeah, have your political writer write that.
0: Uh-huh.
1: It's a politics story. Don't burn the guy who has to talk to him every day, especially at that time of...
0: humanity?
1: The world.
0: Uh-huh.
1: Yeah.
0: Did you say write that or like that?
1: Write that.
0: Oh, sorry.
2: Like that?
1: Yeah. That seems like pretty basic stuff.
0: Uh-huh. But no, not too pleased about that?
1: No, not at all.
0: Bad day for him.
1: Some funny stories, man.
0: He was a weird guy, I'm telling
1: you. By the way, you get to donate money to whoever you want.
0: Oh, yeah, I don't care.
1: You absolutely get to donate money to whoever you want to donate money to.
0: People understand what we're alluding to, right? Like, Quinn Snyder was the most personal of personal people. Of people. If you, like, found out something, like his kid's age or something, he flipped out. You know what I mean? He did not want anything of his personal life, not in that building, being known by anybody.
1: Anybody. Right.
0: He was uberly sensitive to it. So regardless of
1: Which is also fair. You get to be. If that's the life you want to live, to be.
0: I don't care. But I'm just saying that if it became public of who he donated to politically, he would hate that.
1: And it did.
0: And it did.
1: At a bad time for him.
0: And he hated it.
1: And he hated it.
0: He didn't want anybody to know anything.
1: Correct.
0: In fact...
1: he is a funny guy. I really enjoy... That was a person who I got to spend some time around.
0: I actually found selfishly. Out things that I didn't know about him because he overreacted to not wanting things public.
1: Correct.
0: I had no idea about something until somebody got upset about something that was said on the air. And then,
1: As a hypothetical
0: that it was a real own goal. I was like, no, I had no idea.
1: Yeah.
0: Really?
1: Yeah.
0: All right. We'll talk some college football.
1: Atlanta should be good. He's a good coach.
0: Coming up next. Yeah, now that they've got Trae Young off the team, this should be lights out. College football writer Chris Hummer of CBS Sports joins us next. 97.5, the KSL Sports Zone.
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0: Jake and Ben, 97.5, the KSL Sports Zone. We are knocking on the door of the college football season. Let's talk about it with our next guest. Covers college football for CBS Sports. He's Chris Hummer with us here on Jake and Ben. What's going on, Chris?
1: What's up? Thanks for having me on. I appreciate it, guys.
2: All right, Chris, this seems to change every day. Who's allowed to play college football? Who's not allowed? And, of course, the big news today, the Big Ten says we're not going to allow near NFL players or guys who sign pro contracts to come back and play. Is this, I don't want to say a veiled shot at anybody, but why are they doing this when somebody like Lane Kiffin is so proudly displaying or portraying that they will allow these kids to play?
1: For two reasons, I think. One, because most of the Big Ten membership does not want this to happen, right? And as a league, they're trying to provide direction to their membership and kind of guide them in the direction the membership wants to go. And two, it's I wouldn't say it's a veiled shot, but it's certainly a effort to kind of strong arm the other conferences into doing the same. We saw sort of this nationwide pressure on the Big 12 with the Brennan Sorsby situation earlier this summer. And I think the Big 10 is trying to lead and kind of force the SEC and the other leagues to follow.
0: Do you think it'll work? That the other leagues will follow, I guess I'm saying.
1: I think it's very possible. There are no guarantees, and you certainly have some in the SEC that are going to push back on this. You mentioned Lane Kiffin earlier. LSU has certainly been very aggressive on this front and believes they are in their right to take this tact. But I think you'll certainly see the other leagues, including the SEC, move to create some sort of restrictions. Whether or not they get buy-in from their membership remains to be seen, but I think you'll see conferences strongly explore those options.
2: How valuable do you think these players actually are? That's the other question we've kind of debated on the show. Is these are kids who played 4 years in this situation with LSU, were granted a fifth year, they were part of this 2022 class, and had the TRO that allowed them to come back and play. They weren't drafted. They didn't make the practice squad. Do you expect these to be big-time difference makers, or do you think this is more noise than it is actual impact?
1: I think they could definitely be difference makers. I mean, like, if Xavien Harris, for example, was in the transfer portal in January, you're talking about a seven-figure defensive tackle. If Daquan Wright is in the transfer portal in January, you're talking about a guy making upper six figures for a position where there aren't a lot of impact tight ends. It can absolutely make a difference. Like, this is not just depth with these guys coming off NFL rosters. It's like legitimate bona fide starters in the Big Ten and the SEC. I think the impact of some of the guys that were able to return to the school under the Colorado lawsuit was a little more questionable. Like, some of those guys haven't really been playing football full time for 6 months. They've been part of the rosters in 9 months, they're not in these workout and training and off-season conditioning programs. So you could argue that, but the guys coming off an NFL roster, they're absolutely very valuable, especially if they're stepping into a scheme they're familiar with.
0: Who do you consider contenders for the Big 12 this year?
1: I think there's a tier. Texas Tech and BYU, I think, are on their own little, I guess, like, first tier to me, but then you've got a second tier right below them with teams like TCU, Utah, and Houston as well, that I think can legitimately win the league. But the thing about the Big 12 is there are probably half a dozen teams, like more than half a dozen, really. There are probably eight teams that enter the season with a realistic chance to make the conference championship game. But if you're talking about teams that I think can win it, it would come from that group of like five or so.
2: Chris, we saw a lot of controversy or arguments about, you know, the Big Ten has this many schools playing other top 25 teams, or the SEC has this many schools playing top 25 teams. Do you think it'll be held against the Big 12 potentially that Texas Tech doesn't play either BYU or Utah, and those are two other teams that are starting the season in the top 25 and could be something that, you know, when we're talking about college football playoff rankings at the end of the year, could be something used against them as an argument?
1: I don't think it'll matter if they win the conference championship game, obviously, because they get an automatic admission. I think where it starts to matter is if, let's say, Texas Tech loses two games and is in the position BYU is in last year, and that certainly hurts their argument. There's no question. But you also can't help how the schedule's drawn up, and it really might work in the Big 12's favor. Like, there's a world where I don't think it's likely that two teams run the table in the Big 12 this year, but let's say BYU and Texas Tech both manage to do so, and then they both have zero losses, and you have one team suffer loss in the Big 12 championship game. Both those teams are going to make the playoffs, and that, I don't know, is necessarily is the case if Texas Tech has a loss going into the Big 12 championship and loses. So it could work out. It's just one of those things where it depends on how the season goes.
0: Do you have any thoughts on BYU, considering they're bringing back so many players?
1: Yeah, I mean, I think if you talk to people in the NFL world, BYU's as talented as Texas Tech, frankly. Maybe not in terms of, like, high-level day one, day two draft picks, but there are more than half a dozen players on BYU's roster that are draftable right now. And I think if Bear Bachmeier can take a step as a passer, they are as dangerous as anybody. Obviously, he needs to take a step as a passer. Some high-level receiving threats need to emerge. But, like, I think BYU is very dangerous. They have arguably the best home field advantage in the Big 12. I think you kind of put them in that same bucket with Utah in terms of the two best environments for that. If you look at win-loss records over the last, like, decade or so in those situations, and Kalani Sitake's proven to be one of the best coaches in the country. So I think BYU has a chance to be really, really good once again.
2: What's your perspective on the loss of Kyle Whittingham for Utah, and then what role he has the opportunity to play, I guess, at Michigan, and the impact he can have?
1: I think it was an unfortunate loss for Utah, to be honest. I know there's a lot of stuff that happened with that, but losing Kyle Whittingham, even if that was what you expected to happen in the next couple of years anyway, with Morgan Scully taking over, is, I don't know, maybe not the best look's not the right way, but I would have wanted Kyle Whittingham to retire personally. But I think Utah will ultimately be fine. Like, obviously, like, there's a lot of stability there within the coaching staff, and they retain some really key pieces. As for Michigan, I think it's one of the most fascinating stories of the year. Like, you have somebody that's spent his entire career in the state of Utah, and I wouldn't say a bubble, but, like, in a different environment, certainly, that you're getting in Ann Arbor with different pressures, and he's stepping into a situation where there's going to be an expectation to win right away with a very expensive and very talented roster. And he hasn't coached. It's not like the same kind of players, although, like, Michigan is certainly a high academic institution and handles itself in a distinguished way. But it'll be very interesting to see that adjustment process for Kyle Whittingham. Like, I mean, Urban Meyer did it from Utah to Florida, but Urban Meyer was also, I believe, in his 40s at the time, and it's just a very different set of circumstances for Kyle Whittingham going to Michigan.
0: Utah made it official a few months ago, getting into bed with private equity with Otro Capital, and you know, we're kind of in a "we'll see how it goes" type of thing here. I'm curious if you have any thoughts on that bold move from the Utes.
1: I think from it's just my opinion. I don't think having private equity in college athletics is a good thing. I think private equity generally brings with it expectations and economics that lend itself to profit. And the beauty of college athletics is it wasn't a profit-driven enterprise forever. It was kind of messy and imperfect. And that's one of the things I love about college football. Bringing private equity in kind of scuffs out some of the rough parts of that, I suppose. But if you're Utah and you're a Big 12 team and you're fourth in terms of revenue generation as a Power Four conference, and you need to figure out a way to make more money and keep up, like, bringing in private equity is a reasonable path to do so. But I'll be curious what that looks like in a year or two if private equity isn't getting the return on investment that it wants and it asks for changes. And it just presents a different set of challenges for the athletic administration that it hasn't faced before.
2: For a decade, it felt like everybody was chasing Alabama or trying to model themselves after Alabama and the success that Nick Saban had. Maybe Georgia held that, you know, trophy for a couple of years, it felt like, as the trendsetter. Is there a current trendsetter in college football that you think other teams are trying to model their programs after? And that can be on the field, off the field, fundraising, coaching? Is there like an obvious choice you think everyone's trying to replicate or will be?
1: I mean, I think if everybody's being honest, they'd rather be Georgia than anybody else still. Like, you recruit the best players every year. You have a top 10 roster cost in college football. You have a chance to win every year. Like, you still want to be a Georgia or a Texas. You're certainly going to have some smaller, and I say smaller in quotation marks, some less traditional powers modeling yourself after Indiana. You're going to fundraise aggressively, hoping you can create lightning in a bottle and be the next Indiana and emerge as a national title threat out of nowhere, which just generally does not happen in college football. Like, we don't see that. I mean, a first-time national championship champion just does not happen in the sport. I think we really haven't seen a rise like that since Florida State in the kind of 1990s. And then, I mean, you also, I'm sure, have some people that look at LSU, look at a Miami, and kind of their lack of restraint and think that's the way to go.
2: Yeah.
1: In terms of spend. So I think you can take different models and have appeals in different directions with that.
0: Do you think the SEC has kind of lost their stranglehold on the sport a little bit? You just sparked me thinking by saying it's probably still Georgia that everybody wants to be, but it feels like the league as a whole isn't quite as dominant as it used to be.
1: Yes and no. I mean, if you look at the concentration of talent, it's spread out in the NIL and transfer era. Like, if you're Alabama and Georgia, and I mean, Georgia still does a really good job of holding on to talent, but it's, you can't stack your roster the way you used to. You're going to lose that five-star D2 who's been on the bench for 2 years. He's no longer willing to wait to play three seasons just to get on the field. So yeah, that is evening the playing field. And I think money also does so too. Like, to be frank, there are just more billionaires in the Big Ten than there are in the SEC. And that is an advantage for those kind of teams in that Big Ten conference that want to compete. And you could say the same thing about a Miami or a Texas Tech, right? The money that's coming in the sport has allowed other teams to catch up. So while I do still think the SEC is the best top to bottom conference in terms of depth and difficulty on the schedule, there are teams at the top of the sport who have certainly erased the gap. And I would say the contending tier at the top has gone from like 3 to 4 teams every year. And that was usually always Alabama and Georgia and maybe Ohio State or Clemson or what have you. And now you're talking about a kind of a contending tier of 7 to 9 teams every year that think they have a realistic shot. And some of those come from outside the league.
2: I think what's interesting, of those teams that I think we can all in our minds kind of imagine, you're talking about the 7 to 9, it doesn't feel like USC is a part of that conversation anymore. And truthfully, looking back at the Pac-12, they were rarely the top of the Pac-12. Oregon, Washington, Utah had championships there where USC did not. Where does USC fit? What's their current problem, if there is one? And do you expect them to come back to, you know, major national relevance?
1: Well, this will be the year to find out. There's a pretty immense amount of pressure on Lincoln Riley going into the season. I think USC probably has the most talented roster that he's had since he got there, and they're going to be relying on a lot of freshmen to have success. So that'll be compelling, but I think USC is very nationally relevant. I mean, we're coming off USC having the number one high school recruiting class in the country. There's still brand recognition with USC, but this is a season of great import for Lincoln Riley. He still has a massive contract, but I think there's some impatience in Los Angeles for him to have USC kind of return to being at least a playoff contender. And if that doesn't happen, it'll be an interesting discussion at the end of the year about what's next in Los Angeles.
0: Well, Chris, we appreciate you jumping on the show today. Thank you very much. Super excited for the season to get started. And, of course, we'll be following your stuff. Thank you.
1: Absolutely. Thanks, Joe.
0: All right, there you go. He covers college football for CBS Sports. That is Chris Hummer.
2: We've been doing the show too long because when Chris called him Lincoln Riley and not Stinkin' Riley, I actually thought he said the wrong name.
0: Wait, he's talking about Stinkin'.
2: Who's he talking about? It's like, oh, yeah, we've just been calling him Stinkin' Riley for so long.
0: Chris does a great job covering the sport, and you know, I just disagree with him on some of his points there. I don't think Stinkin' and the Trojans are close to going back to prominence for USC. I do think the SEC has surrendered some of its stranglehold on the sport.
2: Clearly it has, yeah.
0: And he did allude to why, because I think there is more money in the Big Ten footprint than there is in the SEC footprint. And then he also talked about how programs who haven't won before, you know, we haven't seen them come out and win since Florida State in the 90s. And I would disagree with that. Clemson did it. Indiana's doing it.
2: He said Indiana, yes, as the reference of the teams that have done it recently. But sure. Yeah, Clemson's a great example.
0: I think in this new evolving world, I think programs that have never been, you know, national champion football programs can absolutely fall out of nowhere if they get the right set of circumstances and the right set of resources.
2: That's why I asked him the question of, is there somebody everyone's trying to mimic? Is there a model right now in college football? Yeah, the model was Alabama and Georgia with Kirby Smart, honestly stole a lot of that design to the point of, I mean, he mentioned specifically, no longer at Georgia can you wait 3 years for your future first round draft pick at D tackle to develop and then put him on the field, because three other NFL first rounders were there in front of him each of the last three seasons. That's not really a thing anymore. That was kind of the Alabama model that the best teams have been able to replicate over and over, and now those guys get picked off and go to different schools. You know, Indiana, we've talked about why that's not really replicable. They have the biggest alumni group in all of college, right? More people have gone through that program than anywhere else, so they get all these enormous donors, including people like Mark Cuban, who wants to pretend it's all him that's done it, but they just have such huge numbers to compete with, it's really difficult.
0: Cuban came in late, too. I think Indiana is the answer to your question.
2: I think so, too. And then if you were to tell me 10 years from now, we were talking about, remember that weird year where Indiana was a one-hit wonder and won that one title? I could see that being the case.
0: Indiana is from an area where they do not play football. Mm-hmm. I'm not even talking about college football. I'm talking about football, period. It's the Hoosier State, for crying out loud. And the players that do play football in that area go to Notre Dame. Indiana maximized its resources by hiring a really good coach and finding that coach, by the way, which I do think is relevant. They didn't take the hot name or the retread guy. They did a coach that had proven his concept at a different level, did so in a dominant fashion, and they hired him to replicate it at Indiana and maximize their resources. And he brought huge number of transfers to Indiana.
2: He did.
0: And I think that is a lesson in and of itself, that one, there are good players at the FCS level that are perfectly capable of competing at the highest level. See Jack Kelly and all the players that Jay Hill brought to from Weber State to BYU. Mm-hmm. And really, the age of those players is way more important than the stars, which I do think is replicable. Like, take players that have college experience and have dominated on a collegiate level, even though they might have been a star or two stars coming out of high school, and then supplement that with star power, maximizing your resources. I do think you can replicate it in Indiana. And we never looked at Alabama and said, well, they have the highest budget. You know, how you can't replicate that. We always said, why don't you go replicate Alabama? Yeah. That Indiana, I think, is the answer. And the fact that they've done it 2 years in a row is a little bit more of a proof of concept to me than it is a flash in the pan.
2: Mark Cuban tells the story of the athletic director at Indiana. I don't remember what his name is off the top of my head. But they said, we're close. We need to go get this quarterback, this specific quarterback who's maybe a little bit overlooked because he was playing at Cal. Is that where Mendoza was?
0: Yeah.
2: And Mendoza comes in, and even he might be a little bit of a flash in the pan. Like, he went from pretty good to unbelievable in that jump year. They may have caught magic in a bottle a little bit, but to the point where they had 11 wins, I think, the season before.
0: Yeah, they went to the college football playoff. In fact, that's how the anecdote goes. Mark Cuban didn't give them a dang nickel. Then Mark goes to the college football playoff game and has a really good experience, and they hobnob and all this stuff, and that's when they tell him, we're just one really good player away.
2: $1 million or $2 million, whatever.
0: Right. But he came into, you know, we don't give Brock Purdy any credit because he came onto an all-star team. That's what Mendoza did. He came into a fully loaded Indiana team that was ready to go, full of upperclassmen who had a ton of experience, and a coach in Cignetti who's a great coach.
2: Great coach, yep.
0: Who's a great coach. And I think if you want to look at replicate, maybe, you know, some things stay the same. You have to have the right guy. You have to have the right coach to orchestrate it all and figure out how to play now the resources game and the recruiting game and the politics game internally. And Cignetti's really good at that.
2: Yes.
0: And bonding with his players. I would argue Kalani's really good at that.
2: Yes.
0: And, you know, thus, I think it's very strategic, his clamoring for more resources. Mm-hmm. You know, he is good at the job. We'll find out if Morgan Scali is the guy and good at the job. Kyle Whittingham was obviously the guy for the moment.
2: Funny listening to Chris Hummer, who we were just talking to, talk about USC having the best high school recruiting class. I'm wondering, look, you want better players than not good players, whatever year they're coming in, but you might prefer to have the number one transfer portal class over the number one high school class.
0: That means
2: class.
0: You're totally right. That means way less now than it ever did.
2: I get that why that used to mean something, but the number one high school recruiting class means, cool, you brought in a bunch of guys who were going to finish their careers at other schools. That's just the nature of the business now.
0: A transfer team full of James Madison players just won the national championship.
2: Texas Tech made the college football playoff.
0: With transfers.
2: With transfers. USC was nowhere to be seen.
0: Michigan just won the basketball title with transfers.
2: Yep.
0: Yes.
2: Yeah, we used to talk about mercenaries as this, you know, swear word when it came to college sports, and now it's the lifeblood.
0: And honestly, I don't even think it's high-profile transfers. I think it's going from Weber to BYU. I think those are the really where you get players that were overlooked for a variety of reasons. Mm-hmm. They go and get experience, they grow, they work out, they learn the game, and then all of a sudden a one-star is a four-star. Eric Weddle was a dang one-star or two-star player coming out of high school, you know? I mean, there's... This is where Utah really has to make its hay still, and Witt was really good at it. You've got to make, you got to find the diamond in the rough, and then you got to get him there. Witt could spot a 6'4 beanpole, 190-pound player and say, I'm going to put 100 pounds on that guy, and he's going to be a defensive end.
2: Yeah. Nate Orchard, the best example.
0: No, or Paul Kruger.
2: Yeah.
0: You know?
2: Yeah.
0: And he had that vision, and that was really he and his staff. That was really where he made his hay. He could visualize what a player was eventually going to be, because if Paul Kruger was Paul Kruger at 18 coming out of high school, he would have been going to USC and not the University of Utah. You've got to, the edge now is you don't even have to get that player into your program and do it. Weber State can do it for you.
2: Yeah, you can go poach them from somebody else.
0: Yes. Colorado State can do it for
2: you. Yeah. Yep. Now you've got to still be good at it. You still have to recognize it's some ahead of the Georgias or the LSUs or whoever else. I mean, everyone's chasing transfers now. But to your point, you can still do it.
0: Well, we played the interview with Cade Uluave earlier today. He didn't go to Cal because he had a million offers, you know? But he goes to Cal, he balls out, and now he comes to BYU, and there's talk of him being all Big 12 or whatever.
2: Yeah.
0: They didn't find him in high school. They found him at Cal.
2: Yeah.
0: Hot Take Tuesday coming up next. Ben promised a scorcher today.
2: No, I didn't. I haven't promised anything.
0: Off the air, he promised a real rip snorter.
2: I haven't. I did an audio one last week. Got some response. We'll see how this week looks.
0: Stay tuned. That's coming up next. Jake and Ben, 97.5, the KSL Sports Zone.
3: And now, a look at traffic from the KSL Traffic Center.
4: We've got emergency vehicles arriving for a southbound crash on the 215 West Belt right before North Temple and I-80. Delays are heavy back to the 2100 North exit. You also have standard delays happening now northbound I-15 from South Salt Lake all the way to North Salt Lake. Hey, if you're looking for a new ride, Doug Smith offers great savings on new and used vehicles, big selection, great prices, and great people. 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

0: and it makes a fiery ring.
1: Jacob Ed, 97.5 the KSL Sports Zone. Happy Tuesday to everybody out there. That means it's a Hot Take Tuesday. We do it every Tuesday at this time, around 4:30. And Ben, Christian, and I just rapid-fire hot takes.
2: So for mine seem to really be under a microscope lately. It's not really rapid-fire. Mine get about 15 to 20 minutes of really close inspection, auditing, and then you guys each pitch one in for about 30 seconds each, and then we move on.
3: Well, we like to go inside your brain.
2: And this is a chance for me to really open it up.
1: Well, you took the hot take idea in a really bizarre, like, mild direction. Like hot takes about really mundane things.
2: Yeah, I do think that might be a look inside my brain.
1: Like Jerry Seinfeld, but more boring.
2: Yeah, more boring, which I think is fair. That's not a bad description by either of you, actually.
1: But that's all right. We're evolving. It's fine.
2: Okay.
1: Do you want to lead off?
2: Why doesn't someone else lead off?
1: All right, Christian.
2: We'll see if this changes things.
3: Earlier, I brought up Bronny James. He broke up with his girlfriend, mm-hmm. right? After, I'm assuming it has something to do with him reportedly being spotted with a random blonde in Slovenia while he's on this boys trip with Luka Doncic and the Lakers. LeBron's father, or Bronny's father, LeBron James, now plays for a different team. Mm-hmm. He's not on the same team with little Bronny. I do think it's time that Bronny just resets his life. I think he's got to change his name at this point. Okay. I think he's a little too old to be little LeBron James Jr.
2: Okay.
3: And he's definitely too old to, you know, have a name with a Y at the end. You know, it's a little immature, yeah. right? He's an adult. He's on an NBA roster still. I do think it's time for LeBron James Jr. to change his name and just become his own person at this point.
1: First and last, or just first?
3: I think James is fine. Like,
2: maybe
3: you can still
2: call himself James.
3: Yeah, you can still have the, yeah, James James. John James. Something.
1: John James. James.
3: Like, I'm not saying he needs to completely distance himself from his family, but it's time for him to become his own person.
2: Bronny is too young of a name for a person that age.
3: Yeah, don't have a name that ends in a Y if you're over, like, six.
2: You've seen Men in Black, and one of the first things Will Smith says to Tommy Lee Jr. is, I don't want to be called Junior, I don't want to be called Kid, and then the joke the rest of the movie is that he keeps calling him the new guy, Junior,
3: right.
2: et cetera, et cetera.
1: Sport.
2: Yeah, Bronny needs to get away from the name Bronny
1: but
2: and
1: yet,
2: go by his own title.
1: Tommy Lee Jones kept Tommy.
2: He did. Still does. Tommy's still alive.
1: And he's a tough guy.
2: Yeah, you're right.
3: He's got a little more pull than LeBron James Jr.
1: Jonathan James.
3: Sure.
1: Yeah, I think you should go that way.
2: Okay.
1: All right, I like it.
2: Yeah, good take.
1: You got another one?
3: I'm all out.
1: All right. I'll go. I can go next if you want. Okay, here's my first one. Dolly Parton's I Will Love You is way better than Whitney Houston's.
2: I totally agree with you.
1: I was telling Christian, because he had never heard Dolly's version, which of course is the OG version. Mm-hmm. It's very sweet. It's a very sweet song. Like, the lyrics are very sweet, and her version is very sweet, whereas Whitney's is super belty, which was Whitney's style. Mm-hmm. And it's a fine version. It's not like I actively dislike it. But I like Dolly's take on it a little better because it's a little softer.
2: Dolly had a nice little car, is what her song was, and Whitney came in and put a big, huge engine in it.
1: Yes.
2: It's a totally different performance.
1: It is.
2: The song is the same, kind of, but what it puts out is completely different.
1: Is different. Whitney definitely changed the vibe of the song.
2: Yeah.
1: And I just happen to like Dolly's better, so there's my hot take there.
2: You know, Dolly made like $10 million off that song?
1: Well, way underpaid.
2: Originally, Elvis Presley wanted it, but wanted writing credits on it, which he didn't write it, and she didn't sell it to him. Held on to it for 20 years, gave it to Whitney, made $10 million off it. So good for Dolly betting on herself.
1: Well, yeah, she wrote a lot of good stuff.
2: Yeah.
1: All right, hot take number two, Ben. Tom Cruise and Sydney Sweeney are the dumbest people on the planet.
2: Okay.
1: Sydney Sweeney sent out a video of herself doing a stunt where she's standing on the wing of a plane, mm-hmm. and it's flying around. She put out on the talk snap with the caption, "Watch out, Tom Cruise."
2: Okay.
1: If you are one of the most in-demand actors in Hollywood, You would have to be so dumb to do your own stunts. I can hardly stand it. Why on earth, if you're Tom Cruise or Sidney Sweeney, would you risk your life doing some idiot stunt when you have so much to lose? Tom Cruise is making, what, like $20, $30 million a picture? Sidney Sweeney, I don't know what she makes for Euphoria or whatever, but and she's got to be one of the more in-demand actresses in Hollywood,
2: yeah,
1: right?
2: Top five, no question.
1: Why on earth? Who cares if you do your own stunts? What a moron.
2: Yeah, when Buster Keaton was coming up in the silent film era, and there was no acting union, and you had to do your own stunts if you wanted to put them in there to become a star, that makes a little bit of sense, right? It was the only way this was going to get done if I do all of it myself. I'm going to fly through the window of the house. I'm going to do the everything jumping off the car while it's moving, the train log thing that he did. That
1: it's
2: people
1: what you
2: got to
1: do.
2: Seen. You got to do it. No longer do you got to do that.
1: No. Certainly not if you're Sidney Sweeney or Tom Cruise.
2: I think it's cool that Tom does it. But you're right. You probably got to be an idiot to do it.
1: It's just a stupid flex.
2: It's kind of
1: just
2: flex.
1: So yeah. People like Ben go, I think it's pretty cool that he does it. Is that really worth it to you?
2: And in fact, that really should be somebody else's job. Like, actual job.
1: Yes, it's
2: like
1: doing stunts.
2: That's their money. That's their ability to work in the business, is their ability to do that stunt. And you're kind of taking that away for no reason.
1: I mean, the Lakers aren't dangling Luka Doncic off a cliff. You don't take your star and mount her on a wing of a biplane and fly it around. That just sounds like a good way to have what do they call that old TV show? Like Tragic Hollywood Stories?
2: Uh-huh.
1: E! True Hollywood Stories? And that's the day during the pinnacle of her career that she fell to her death from the wing of a biplane unnecessarily. I just think if you're that valuable, why on earth would you put that at risk? For something that easily somebody else could do. That doesn't make any sense.
2: Okay, did you watch the photo or the video?
1: I saw one of the photos of her actually off the ground.
2: So, what Tom Cruise did, he's like, and I know he's bolted in, don't get me wrong. He's got a harness on, but he's like holding on to the wing and he's moving around. I haven't even seen the movie, but I've seen the clip. Sidney Sweeney is in a chair mounted to the wing with the biggest harness on you've ever seen. She's not... What she is doing is not similar necessarily to what Tom Cruise did, whether she should be doing it or he should be doing it.
1: Dude,
2: or not.
1: Maybe you don't hate heights as much as I do, but look at how high up there.
2: Sure, she's up there. I get it. But that's like...
1: She's one faulty bolt from plummeting to her death.
2: But that's closer to being on a roller coaster than what it sounds like she's doing up there.
1: Fine, but we don't let Luka Doncic go snowboarding.
2: Sure, absolutely right. Correct. You're not wrong. I'm totally with you.
1: Michael Jordan doesn't get to go do some bumps at Snowbird when he comes to town. Or
2: Moguls.
1: Didn't.
2: Yeah, different bumps.
3: The the ski bumps.
1: Different bumps. The ski bumps.
2: What are you talking about? Oh, the Moguls, yeah.
1: No, you don't put those knees at risk.
2: Correct. So Sidney doesn't need to be doing this.
1: No, nor does Tom Cruise.
2: Okay.
1: That's my hot take.
2: All right. I like it.
1: Don't be dumb just to have a flex.
2: My turn?
1: Yep.
2: I think it's time the NBA breaks away from the Basketball Hall of Fame. There's too many nobodies in the Basketball Hall of Fame. And it gets worse every year, including our guy Joe Crawford. And this isn't to rule out international players. International players can make it in the NBA Hall of Fame, provided they play in the NBA and do enough significant work there. But the NBA, the Basketball Hall of Fame, the Naismith Hall of Fame, which recognizes basketball all across the world, the threshold to get in is so low that it's not meaningful anymore. You can't be putting in Mike D'Antoni. You can't be putting in Joey Crawford. You can't be putting in Gail Goodrich. You can't be putting in Amari Stoudemire. You can't be putting in Dave Bing. There's too many people, and I know some of those guys play in the NBA, don't get me wrong, but the NBA either needs to audit the Basketball Hall of Fame and kick a bunch of people out or start their own. And you can have three retroactive players every year and start at the very top. Michael's getting in, putting in Wilt Chamberlain, putting in Bill Russell, or you adopt, hey, here's the 50 greatest players of all time. We're putting them in this first class. I think the Basketball Hall of Fame does the worst job of any Hall of Fame recognizing the best players. Now, look, I've got a real problem with the Major League Baseball Hall of Fame, which somehow didn't put Babe Ruth in as a unanimous Hall of Famer. Mm-hmm. Someone was like, I want to see a little bit more before I think he deserves to be in this class. It's like, okay, the greatest player of all time. Mariano Rivera is the only unanimous Hall of Famer still at this point. It's like, give me a break. There are both two sides of this. But we should start, not we, the NBA should start a NBA Hall of Fame that cuts out the noise and makes us a far more elite group, because the Basketball Hall of Fame is a little bit of a disgrace.
1: Maybe, can I take your hot take to the next level?
2: Mm-hmm.
1: Let's get rid of all Hall of Fame.
2: You could get rid of the Hall of Fame for me.
1: All of them. Let's just burn them right to the ground. What does it mean anymore? Who cares anyway? It's what, a tourist destination in whatever city it's in? What, baseball's in Canton. Where's basketball? Where's the Naismith Hall of Fame?
2: In Ohio?
1: Or it's maybe also, that's
2: yeah,
1: in Canton.
2: Yeah.
1: Now, what am I thinking? Springfield is...
2: Yes.
1: That's where baseball is.
2: Yeah.
1: And then...
2: Canton is football.
1: Is Canton football? See, Canton I'm getting football. Confused. Apologies. But let's just get rid of it all. Who cares? It's just a museum. And we make way too big a deal out of it.
2: The Naismith Hall of Fame is in Massachusetts. Springfield, Massachusetts. Springfield.
1: Okay, there you go.
2: Yeah. You know what? That's totally fair. If you wanted to have a memorabilia Hall of Fame, a memorabilia museum, okay, cool. I want to see what Babe Ruth's hat looked like. I want to see the glove whoever wore during a perfect game. I want to see Will Chamberlain's shoes. I think that's fine. You could even make it a traveling exhibit. We went and saw the Titanic exhibit. Kind of cool. If you wanted to do that, I'm okay with it. If you want to get rid of the Hall of Fame entirely, I think that's totally fine. The game will live on. The players will live on who made a great impact. You don't just need to be a Hall of Famer, because clearly, Mitch Richmond, you're in the Hall of Fame. You are okay. You're a part of the story. I saw a debate this morning if Mike Conley's a Hall of Famer. What? And they feel forced to put players in every year to keep up such a class. One of the things I do like about Major League Baseball and the NFL, if you only have one guy, only one guy makes it. The NBA feels this, or the Basketball Hall of Fame, feels this desire to have seven or eight people seemingly recognized every year. It's just too much.
1: Get rid of the Rock and Roll Hall of Fame? That's lost all meaning.
2: That doesn't mean anything.
1: I'm old enough to remember when that was launched in 1995 and what a big deal that was. Not anymore.
2: Not anymore.
1: Have you seen the clown shows that have gotten inducted into
2: and
1: the...
2: And people are in multiple times for being in parts of different bands.
1: Let's just get rid of it.
2: Yeah, I'm with you.
1: We've got Audio Vault coming up next, curated today by one Ben Anderson. So I have not heard this. This is a good one. I'm very much looking forward to it. This is coming up next. 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
4: And now, a look at traffic from the KSL Traffic Center.
5: We are starting to have big delays southbound on the West Belt, going past the airport, starting just past the Legacy Merge and going all the way to a crash before I-80, and that's blocking a left lane. In Utah County, however, we do have stop-and-go movement northbound on I-15 in Orem from University Parkway up into Linden. 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With your KSL traffic update, I'm Christian Esparza here on 97.5, the KSL Sports Zone.
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0: Beautiful song. Dolly Parton, Gone Too Soon.
1: Way too soon, yeah.
0: At 80, and you and I both kind of like, yeah, way too soon. See, just very sweet. Not like, different than Whitney's, for yeah. sure. All right, Jake and Ben, 97.5, the KSL Sports Zone. I believe she wrote that song and Jolene on the same day.
1: Yeah, same session, right. Pretty amazing.
0: That's a pretty good day.
1: Solid day.
0: It's a pretty good day.
1: Yeah.
0: Man, that's a day, honestly, think of this. That is a day that could support you for the rest of your life. You write those two songs, you could live on those two songs for the rest of your life if you wanted to.
1: Yep. Just on a heater.
0: On a heater.
1: A whole-time heater.
0: I because remember that movie with John Grant where he's the music writer that wrote one Christmas song and then he befriends the kid because he doesn't have a job or anything because he's just on living on royalties. What movie was that? Do you remember?
2: You dropped the name yesterday. I watched it. Yeah, Love Actually.
0: No, it's not Love Actually.
1: That one's also about a song.
2: I think it is.
1: The Christmas song.
0: Uh-huh. Kid.
1: I'm watching you guys both Google. It's pretty cool.
0: About a boy.
1: About a boy. Okay.
2: So he's in two different movies with the same plot?
0: Yeah, he lives off money from a Christmas song his father wrote. Oh, he didn't even write it.
1: Love Actually has a similar plot point. Bizarre.
2: It's like the same thing.
1: All right, let's set up this clip. We love we work in the news business. We work in a news company, news org. And every once in a while, we haven't really had this. Now, you and I laugh a lot on the show.
0: Uh-huh.
1: Rarely has it become uncontrollable, though maybe a couple of times.
0: Okay.
1: A meteorologist had a very difficult weathercast. Here it is.
3: And resulting in the chance for some heavier precipitation, a few bands of storms in some spots. We got to finish up this weather right now. I'm so sorry. Plenty of those 70s, some low 80s and spots of Monday. I can have to stop on screen. I've never had this happen before. Oh, jeez. All right, let me get it together real quick. I'm so sorry. Dew points will be falling off. This is what rainfall is looking like. But let's just throw to the 70s, oh my gosh. 70s and low 80s for linear East coastal spots. Different story, a little cooler. A load of the 70s, Josh, please take it.
4: What happened to professionalism, Patrick?
0: That was laughter?
1: He was laughing. He had a true laugh.

0: What indeed. Okay, so, oh my goodness. Kudos to you for trying to keep going. Let's get the 7-day. So what happened? What set you off?
1: It was actually something that I was trying to prank Josh on that kind of backfired. We were, Zoe, our producer, and I were making fun of Josh during the middle of our commercial break. He was yapping away about whatever he's talking about.
0: Okay.
1: And Zoe made the Charlie Brown kind of wah, wah, wah, wah,
0: yeah,
1: wah sound.
0: On the phone. Okay, yeah.
1: And so I pulled it up on a video in the Weather Center. Thought it was a 5-second video, quick sound just to egg Josh on a little bit.
0: Yep.
1: Turned out it was one of those hour-long compilations where it just periodically plays it every couple minutes.
0: Okay.
1: And so I didn't realize that. I go do my live, forecast after a minute and a half of not hearing anything. And then 20 seconds in, we start getting the Charlie Brown wah sound.
0: Okay.
1: And I tried to get through it. Josh had to leave the studio. I was able to contain myself, but when he came back and we heard it one more time, we just started losing it, and the rest is history, as they say.
2: That's the sound of the adults in Peanuts, obviously.
3: Hmm.
2: One of the crazier laughing fits I've ever seen.
3: I think fire all three of them.
2: Get rid of everybody. The producer.
3: Start over. The producer, the guy who got pranked, and the weather guy.
2: He never does live this down. This is what you're known for the rest of your career.
3: Your weird laugh guy.
2: Your weird laugh guy.
3: Your weird laugh weather guy. Who can't get through a weather report because you did a Charlie Brown bit? That's not even a good prank.
2: No, it's not even that funny.
3: It's not even a good... Who hasn't done the Charlie Brown thing?
2: Yeah. But good results.
3: Yeah, I guess. Oh, I thought we were going to hit the laugh again. All right. Well, weatherman in Maine.
2: Having a tough one.
3: Terrible laugh.
2: Bad laugh.
3: I worry about that. Do I have a bad laugh or an annoying laugh?
2: I have a high-pitched laugh.
3: But it's better than that guy's.
2: Yeah.
3: All right. We'll get to Live at 5 coming up next. Lance Holtzclaw of the Utes joins us at 5:30. 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

0: 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Did I say bed? 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
0: 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Christian has some breaking news for us in the booth. Christian, what's going on?
2: Earlier today, it was the Big Ten that announced they would not be allowing former NFL players to return and play in their conference. The SEC has just laid down the hammer. They are joining with the Big Ten. They say they will not be allowing former NFL players to play.
1: It shows how stupid I am. I said the SEC wasn't going to get this done in the next 48 hours before the season starts, and they did. Right after, I think earlier today or last night, yesterday, Lane Kiffin talked about why they were bringing in former pro players, including a big-time tight end, to come play on their team who was cut by the Browns. I'll just read quickly the release for you, if that's all right. Following a meeting with the presidents, chancellors, and athletic directors of the Southeastern Conference, the SEC will enforce the following policies. One, previously, an SEC institution is not permitted to have an athlete on its roster who has previously declared for the NFL, NBA, or WNBA draft. The NBA being here is interesting because I don't think that's the case for the Big Ten. I think it was just on the football side of it. Has signed a contract with an NFL or other professional football league, NBA G League team, or WNBA or affiliated team. Been listed on an NFL or other professional football league, NBA G League, or WNBA roster. The commissioner is authorized to enforce this expectation with penalties against member institutions. So they even sound like maybe they've taken it a step further.
0: Oh, I hope so. I'm shocked by this, to be honest.
1: So am I.
0: I didn't think the SEC would jump on board with this. They're you know, the competitive advantage and all the things we talked about earlier on in the show. I do wonder now, you know, with the two biggest leagues being on board for it, if it truly, we had who was it? Chris Hummer of CBS Sports on the show earlier, and he was talking about how that's the move to the Big Ten is making, is to create pressure on the other leagues to do something similar. I honestly thought that was a pipe dream because the SEC would never get on board. With the SEC on board, I could easily see the Big 12 and ACC following suit.
1: Oh, you have to. You basically have to, it feels like.
0: Or maybe this is where the Big 12 maintains the edge. Those former NFL players have got to go somewhere.
1: Oh, if I'm the SWAC, I'm saying we take everybody. Yeah, right. Cool. Daquan Wright, you need a place to go. You're not allowed at LSU. We'd love to have you as our tight end this year. Yeah, absolutely. This would be my edge. And look, that has been going on in college sports for a long time. How did Utah get DeLon Wright? How did Utah get Andre Miller? How did Utah get Devontae Booker? Right? They took chances on kids that other teams weren't willing to take a chance on.
0: Yeah, damaged goods.
1: Damaged goods. And not like bad people by any means, but like
0: no, but they had
1: academic
0: great,
1: history
0: great
1: or
0: issues
1: whatever.
0: Mm-hmm.
1: Utah does a lot. This is not uncommon. And a lot of schools have done this a lot. I honestly think there's an entire university, Last Chance U, right? That was their entire identity.
0: This is a little different than that, though, right?
1: They're
0: not players. They're not damaged goods. They're just coming back because they didn't make the NFL.
1: Exactly right. But now they basically look like damaged goods because the Big Ten and the SEC say, you're not welcome here. Until some school says, you're welcome here, we'd love to have you. Yeah. And by the way, if you're the only school doing it, it's a pretty good approach.
0: Why wouldn't the Big 12 consider that? You said the SWAC. Why wouldn't the Big 12 consider that?
1: I think the top four, the Power Four conferences, specifically the Big 12 and the ACC, are going to feel pressured to do it because I get the impression the SEC felt pressure to do it.
0: I don't know why they would.
1: I don't know why they would either.
0: I'm trying to kind of put the pieces together because I have no idea why they would do that.
1: But it felt like this was going to be a leverage point for the Big Ten in some type of negotiation, whether it was college football playoff rankings or whatever, just a measuring stick of saying, well, we won without these guys and you need to have these dudes on your roster to win. That's pathetic. You guys shouldn't do that. That makes the SEC buckle. I don't know. I'm just trying to figure out why they would jump to this conclusion. Ideally you'd have deeper teams or more talented teams with these guys on your roster, and they've decided they're not interested in that. I applaud anyone taking the step. I think regulation, some sense of rules, and not this Wild West free-for-all we've been dealing with now for several years, is good. I hope we see more regulations on it. And if you have to impose it yourself, great, because I don't think Congress is going to be able to step in and save you. The NCAA has no power anymore. And every week, including what the University of Utah is dealing with right now with their basketball team, you have people who you thought were going to be eligible ruled out days, weeks, months before the season starts, and you're left in a major, major lurch. So the fact that schools are trying, or conferences are trying, to outline their own rules, I think that's a really good thing. And I'm actually glad they're making their jobs and lives harder than just easier, because I remember when the autonomy argument was happening a decade ago at this point, everyone thought it was going to be a free-for-all. So I applaud these school, these conferences. I think if these top two do it, the Big 12 and the ACC will probably follow.
0: They have to have some sort of end to eligibility, or else it ceases to become college sports.
1: Mm-hmm.
0: I mean, it seems so arbitrary, because the only reason they set up the 4 years to begin with was because it should take you 4 years to graduate college. Mm-hmm. I mean, it's, in a way, it's a made-up number to begin with, and then we get the 5 years to play four, mm-hmm. and it kind of evolves from there. But the point remains that there has to be an end point,
1: mm-hmm.
0: unless you do truly want to be a minor league, mm-hmm. which I don't think the college sports wants to evolve into. But, you know, like they were batting about the idea of just creating a professional league and licensing the IP of the universities to the new league, right?
1: Right.
0: So Utah football would actually become a professional football league, but the university would license out its logo and, intellectual property mm-hmm. to this new professional team. But how could you possibly, if that were to be the case, how could you possibly legislate an end to that? What, you're going to tell me I can't play pro football?
1: Yeah, no, I have nothing to do with the school anymore other than the logo.
0: Yeah, exactly. And then you truly are a minor league team.
1: Yeah.
0: And I don't know if interest would fall off. I would think it would. But they have, if they're going to stay connected to the universities, they have to make a hard and fast eligibility rule. Five to play five is totally fine with me.
1: I'm with you.
0: But there has to be some sort of, it used to be signing with an agent. You sign with an agent, it's over. You know, one of the great parts about amateurism was it did set these things hard and fast. If you made a decision, there was no looking back. They should get rid of the looking back rules, all this stuff. And they've just given and given and given because there's no regulation to it, as you point out. Mm-hmm. But there needs to be. There has to be an end point for college sports to exist.
1: I'm totally with you. I really do applaud these conferences for trying to put some guardrails out here. I really do.
0: Should the Big 12 follow suit?
1: Yes, absolutely. They shouldn't follow suit just because the Big 10 and the SEC did, though I suspect that's going to be the ultimate determining factor. I'm sure this has been talked about in meetings. I'm sure this has been bantied about. Should we allow this? Is this the type of advantage we want some teams to have and some teams not? And they probably looked up and said, well, guys, it's exactly what Lane Kiffin played. If we have the clip, we should play the Lane Kiffin thing again, where he said, if we don't do it, somebody else is going to. So we want to make sure we're not fighting with one hand tied behind our back. And that's not exactly what he said, but that's essentially what his argument was. Well, if you've got the top two leagues now saying they're not going to do it, I do think you're going to have the smaller leagues, all due respect to the Big 12 and the ACC, feeling pressured to follow suit.
0: Doesn't mean they should.
1: Agreed. Now, they should out of their own volition. Because it's good for college
0: sports.
1: Because
0: it's better for the sport.
1: It's better for the sport. It's better for it. You know what? And if you want to talk about fairness, not that life is fair, or you should expect it to be fair, but freshmen coming in should have an opportunity to play. The next crop of high school kids, I would hope, would have the same advantages or opportunities to make a football team, fit a roster size, get a college education that you did as a senior who got to play your 4 years or had 5 years to play for. Then you get out of the way and you don't pull up the ladder behind you and you let the next group in. Now, again, I understand the argument. The kids who came in as freshmen 4 years ago maybe weren't getting the same NIL deals that these guys are, so it's changed naturally within this conversation. But I would hope you would vacate the space that you filled to let somebody else have that same opportunity just because you're a human being and college has served its purpose for you, which ideally you can do in 4 years or four to play five or whatever, five to play four. I would hope that would be the case, and I wish that's why the Big 12 or the ACC would do it. I think they're going to do it because the SEC and the Big 10 did, but you know what? All's well that ends well. If that's what it has to be, I don't need to fight how you got there.
0: Well, maybe Burt's wanting an edge.
1: Maybe Burt does want an edge. Cody Campbell should be fighting this. Now, he's actually tried to put in some restrictions himself, but yeah, man, if your edge is we go and get players that nobody else can use, and you want to compete and win a national championship, and you get there this way, until the courts say you can't do it, which the courts are not saying you can't do it. In fact, the whole reason we are here today is because the courts have said you can do this. Why wouldn't you? if your only thing you care about is winning.
0: Well, they say you can, and then they've said you can't, and then another judge has said you can't.
1: Whichever judge you want, whichever judge you can find.
0: You know what it reminds me of? The scene in The Office where Michael's talking about his vasectomy, where he's like, you can't have it undone, and or done,
1: snip, snap,
0: then
1: snip,
0: undone,
1: snap.
0: Yeah. Then done again. Snip, snap, snip, snap. That's the world we live in now. I agree mm-hmm. that is not healthy for anybody. But I am fascinated with a sport that has evolved from we're here for a greater purpose to everybody just scrambling for themselves to find an edge to win. That now we're going to try and go back to greater purpose or put in rules that are detrimental to the football teams or to the members, but for the greater good of the sport. Everybody, and I mean everybody, has been ignoring the greater good of the sport for, well, my whole career. I mean, 20 plus years, going back to the 90s. I mean, when was the last time like actual universities did what was best for college sports? Mm-hmm. And made a decision to sacrifice an advantage to do what's best for college sports. It hasn't happened forever.
1: No, it doesn't happen very often.
0: It's been a slow chisel, which has led us to where we are today mm-hmm. of schools and people and voices doing things that aren't good for the sport.
1: Right.
0: Maybe they're good for the players. Maybe they're good for certain universities. But are they good for the sport?
1: Generally, they have not been.
0: They have not been.
1: Yeah.
0: No, I would argue that they certainly have not been. So to see the two biggest conferences do something that's best for the sport and not necessarily them, I'm honestly still kind of shocked.
1: This is like 35 teams? 34 teams that are going to be beholden to this?
0: Yeah.
1: And yeah, I think more are going to follow suit. I would suspect more would follow suit.
0: This is like putting an NIL cap on yourself because you think like it's better for everybody else.
1: Which, again, I blame the grown-ups. I don't blame the kids here. I've always blamed the grown-ups for screwing this up because of exactly what you're talking about. These slow chisels, these finding ways to only look out for yourself, not protect the sport, but protect you as an individual, you as a head coach, you as an athletic director, you as a parent, whatever it is. You've not really done it for the sport, and ideally what's good for the sport should be mostly, largely, good for the kids, and they've not protected that. So I'm with you. I hope if they recognize nobody else can enforce these rules, I guess we have to do it ourselves. Which, by the way, is how everyone else has to live their life. So I'm not necessarily applauding a fish for swimming here, but I'm glad they are taking it on themselves to do something that might preserve the health of this thing that a lot of people really love.
0: I'm happy to jump in and blame the whiny players who aren't kids, who had no sort of appreciation for how good that they had the situation and how good the system was actually for those players mm-hmm. and not the best players. Because, yeah, Jimmer had a complaint
1: yeah.
0: that he wasn't getting his end. But the vast majority of college right. athletes in general
1: right.
0: greatly benefited from the system. And if a few whiny players that got all the attention couldn't appreciate how good they had it, I don't know.
1: I think that's fair. That's a fair argument.
0: Can you imagine a young person that was lifted up out of poverty, that stays in the best dorms, that gets the world-class treatment from a medical perspective, world-class place to train, all the advantages, a world-class education, who has the stones to complain about it. That still bugs me. But what are you going to do?
1: So, good for the Big Ten. Setting a precedent. Good, I guess, for the SEC for following, and we'll see how quickly
0: we'll see how far it goes down.
1: The season starts in 48 hours.
0: I don't think there it's an automatic that Bert votes it in, though, or that Bert does it.
1: We'll see. I didn't think the SEC was going to do it, and I was totally wrong about
0: either.
1: That. I said it an hour ago. I didn't think the SEC would do it. I thought the Big Ten was shooting itself in the foot on purpose. But if everyone follows suit, great. My next question is, aren't these players going to file lawsuits?
0: Probably.
1: Against the schools that said, hey, you said I was employed here. Not employed. I know there's no pay for play, but you said I had an opportunity to come back. I changed plans. I made decisions based on promises you made me, and now the conference out of nowhere? So you don't even have to be Daquan Wright suing LSU. You can sue the Big Ten and say, I guess it's the SEC, sue the SEC and say, hey, I was supposed to be available to play starting next weekend, and now I'm not here.
0: Problem is, and I'm no legal expert by any means, but I don't think you have an antitrust argument there because you can always go play somewhere else.
1: Yeah, right.
0: So the antitrust stuff is, you know, you've got to let me play because I can't play anywhere else, and you can't deny me the right within the rules to play or whatever.
1: I think that's totally fair.
0: And so if it's the Big Ten and the SEC, that's a lot of people have said a lot of these rules need to be made on a conference level. And maybe this is why it's important, because conferences haven't done it because they don't want to put themselves behind other conferences until today. Yep. So maybe a lot of this legislation does need to come from the conferences because it is actually enforceable. You can enforce conference rules, but you even where you can't enforce NCAA rules. So if that player sued Indiana to come back to Indiana, they wouldn't have an argument because they could just go play somewhere else. But I don't know if it's collusion or whatever, if all the conferences do it. I don't know.
1: And again, if you can go to the FCS level, you know, if there's going to be somewhere that doesn't enforce it, probably a good argument from the conferences to be able to say, what do you mean? We're not stopping you from being able to play.
0: You can still play.
1: Go play. Or go play in the Canadian Football League. We're not preventing you from playing football. You just can't play in our conference, which is probably legal, to your point.
0: So we'll see if it sticks.
1: Hey, I applaud it. Again, a step in the right direction. The ends justify the means sometimes. Whatever it is to get there, if the Big 12 does it only because the SEC did it, the ACC does it only because the Big 10 did it, fine. If it puts everyone on the same page, makes the sport a little bit less chaotic, a little bit more enjoyable, I'm all for it.
0: Coming up next, we're going to check in up on the hill at Utah camp. We're expecting to hear from Utah defensive end Lance Holdsclaw. So stay tuned for that. It's Jake and Ben, 97.5 EKSL Sports Zone.
3: And now, a look at traffic from the KSL Traffic Center.
2: We've got slowdown southbound on the 215 next to Salt Lake International. They are breaking up now that all lanes are open, going by a crash just before I-80. Utah County has delays on I-15. They are growing in scope in both directions, heading up to the Pleasant Grove Boulevard exit. At UTA, it's never just a ride from point A to point B. We move independence, we move purpose, we move memories, and we move you. 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With your KSL traffic update, I'm Christian Esparza here on 97.5, the KSL Sports Zone.
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0: Jake and Ben, 97.5, the KSL Sports Zone. Jake Scott, Ben Anderson. We're in a bit of a holding pattern. We're waiting for practice to wrap up there at Utah. And when there's media availability, we're expecting to hear over the phone from Utah defensive end Lance Holtzclaw. And very much looking forward to that conversation, so stay tuned. Ben, did you see the biggest news of the day while we're in a holding pattern? Mm. LaMelo Ball has hired a driver.
1: Oh, good for him.
0: Minnesota Timberwolf, LaMelo Ball, says he will now have a driver. He had a bit of a rough go of it operating motor vehicles in Charlotte. And now he's making the no-brainer idea to hire a driver.
1: I bet we were talking about what cars players drive yesterday because Darren Peterson apparently got his Corvette stolen and is now driving a Range Rover, which is great. I'm sure when you make a lot of money, one of the first big purchases you want to make is buying your own car. Not that fun to buy your own car and then I guess let somebody else drive it around for you, especially as you're like an 18 or a 19-year-old. Where you're like, hey, I'm just driving for the first time. Like, this is still new, exciting for me. You and I are 40. If I never drove again for the rest of my life, I'd probably be okay with it. But good for LaMelo. I guess that's a step in the right direction.
0: Well, if you can't handle the privilege.
1: Yes.
0: If you can't handle having a driver's license, then you should definitely get a driver. I mean, some of the stuff that he got away with, or didn't get away with, I guess, or pulled in Charlotte. We haven't talked a ton. Do you think it's going to work with LaMelo in Minnesota?
1: I don't even a little bit.
0: Yeah, I don't either.
1: I get that his skill set has the concept of being valuable. He's huge. He's like 6'7", can shoot from anywhere, really is a dynamic playmaker, made an effort to really get to the rim last year, but, and I know it took a step back last season, but like, he's a usage rate guy.
0: Yeah,
1: he needs a ton of touches. Well, his touches are not Ant touches.
0: Yes, every shot he takes, Ant is not.
1: And in fact, I think at this point, like with what the NBA is built on, like, and you remember how good this playoff series was. In fact, it's probably why they moved off of Naz Reid in the first place. Jaden McDaniels was insane last year in the postseason. Like, it was awesome. You're like, is this dude a super? Is this dude on the borderline of making an all-star team at the very least? But huge two-way player, scoring a lot in a ton of different ways. I kind of want to give him the rock. I'm not sure I want all the noise that comes around with LaMelo. He's a very noisy player, and I don't love noisy players.
0: Did Minnesota make a change just for change's sake, you think?
1: I do think teams are starting to get a little bit desperate, and some teams are knee-jerk reactions. Then again, it's just like they've had three owners now over the last 5 years.
0: Oh, yeah, because they just sold the other day.
1: They just sold again. Mark Lowry and Alex Rodriguez sold. So, yeah, I don't know. Look, they weren't good enough to win a title. They've proven that. Mm-hmm. They tried to run it back with this group over and over and over, and they lost Mike Conley, and they haven't had a point guard, and they have some fourth quarter issues because they can't execute their offense, which is why they went and got Mike Conley in the first place, plus somebody to throw lobs to Rudy. Rudy's getting a little bit older. So this is just kind of a distraction. So
0: this feels to me like Milwaukee making the move for Dame.
1: Mm-hmm. I think that's very fair.
0: Shaking it up just for a shake-up sake because you know you're not quite good enough to get over the hump, which was true. The T-Wolves were not quite good enough to get over the hump. But I still think what you do matters.
1: Mm-hmm.
0: You know, Milwaukee probably did need to make a move when they made a move for Damian Lillard. They just made the total wrong move.
1: They just made the wrong move. You're right. I think that's a good description.
0: They should have kept Drew Holiday and moved off, what's his name, their wing who had lost it. Why am I forgetting? No, Chris Middleton. Thank you, Christian. And they acquire Dame, which totally takes the steam out of Giannis, and he doesn't play any defense. I mean, it was making a big move just for the sake of making a big move to prove it to Giannis that you're somehow worthy of him being on the team. And maybe that was a requirement, but it doesn't mean you make a stupid move.
1: Yeah, making the wrong move is not better than not making a move.
0: Right. I do think Minnesota needed to make a move. Like, getting Julius Randle off the team was probably something that needed to happen. But flipping, you know, going from Randle to Ball just doesn't make any. I don't think that fixes anything.
1: Yeah, it's kind of funny. In a way, now look, in retrospect, they've lost this trade. Cat just was the second best player on a championship team, mm-hmm. or was viewed as the second best player on a championship team. Like, what they were afraid of, they couldn't afford Cat, and that he wasn't a winning player proved to be wrong. And actually, the first couple of years, Julius Randle played well, was on a good, two good conference finals teams. Like, it seemed, okay, like, maybe this is working. And then they ended up giving up on it and saying, this isn't working. Some of these numbers aren't real. You might get some productive seasons from LaMelo Ball the same way they got some productive seasons from Julius Randle. But I won't be surprised if a couple of years from now we're saying, like, yeah, but it was the wrong move. I mean, Dame's first year in Milwaukee, he had good numbers. The numbers were fine, but that doesn't mean it was the right transaction.
0: Yeah, they didn't win.
1: Yeah, they didn't win. And that's the only thing that matters. And when you have Anthony Edwards, you really only get so many opportunities to make these. And they've been really aggressive. Tim Connelly, the GM, who used to be the GM of Denver, has made aggressive moves. Rudy was an aggressive move. Going out and getting Mike Conley was an aggressive move. But remember, they also kind of gave up or lost Nikhil Alexander Walker. Nah. Former Jazz man.
0: Yeah.
1: Who's like a great
0: Virginia
1: player.
0: Tech Hokie.
1: Yeah, he's a great player. Uh-huh. He's like the two-way guard you need. In fact, he should be on the team right now for them, probably filling in some of these point guard minutes. I know he's not a pure point guard, but like those are the roster spots you need, maybe not paying Julius Randle. Some of this big contract stuff, guys on manageable deals that keep your roster winning. So you make these types of mistakes and you end up losing superstars as a result. This could be, you know, the beginning of them losing.
0: Could cost them in. Yeah. Uh-huh. Absolutely. In the same way, again, to compare it to Damon.
1: Yes.
0: And Giannis.
1: That trade was a big step towards Giannis not being on the team anymore, because you make the right move and you compete for a title, Giannis has more interest in sticking around.
0: And then I just don't, Minnesota should see it as a red flag. Who was it, Ben, we brought on, I think it was a national guy, he was talking about the Hornets' reaction to that trade, or Hornets fans, and that Hornets fans were mad that they traded Ball and Bridges just as the team had its best year in years. Like, oh, the Charlotte's on the come, and they just had their best season in years, and you're trading two of the key components. The fans were mad about it. Listen, I don't think the fans should be mad about it, but isn't that a red flag that a team had its best team in years and they can't get off this guy fast enough? Doesn't that scream, don't trade for me?
1: The second they have a 500 record, they trade LaMelo Ball and Miles Bridges.
0: Yes. Could not get those two off the team fast enough this offseason.
1: And if you're the sucker who picks them up, you're the sucker.
0: That's what I'm saying.
1: Yeah, exactly right.
0: I think they're the sucker for ignoring the red flag.
1: Yep.
0: They should have said to Charlotte, wait a minute, why are you so in a hurry to get off this guy? I thought you guys were going to make a playoff run next year.
1: All it's going to cost us is Naz Reid? Weird.
0: Hmm.
1: Yeah. No, I'm totally with you. All it's going to cost us is Royce O'Neal to get Miles Bridges? Why do you want to do this deal? Like, yeah, don't worry about it.
0: He's great. He's great.
1: Good guy.
0: You're going to love him.
1: Yeah.
0: And I do think his red flag, personality, teammate issues do have an effect on the floor, because I think he's a selfish player.
1: Mm-hmm.
0: And if he were disgruntled in Charlotte this year, even though they were winning, it's because his numbers are down, because he's less important, because he can't lead the NBA in usage, which was, he had an astronomical usage 2 years ago and the team won 20 games.
1: Mm-hmm.
0: He doesn't care about winning.
1: Right. He may care about LaMelo's numbers. He may care about being LaMelo. He may not care about the team.
0: Cares about crashing his car.
1: Yeah. Wrong guys to have.
0: Wrong guys to have.
1: So say what you will about Ant. Ant has been a winner so far in his career. He's been a little noisy off the floor. He's kind of a noisy player in general, but it's relatively positive. He's not crossed over the wrong side. We've talked about this a lot. The production to nonsense ratio.
0: Yeah.
1: You better be on the positive outcome of it. Production better be higher than nonsense. Even if you have a ton of nonsense, if your production is way higher than that, we'll put up with you. But as soon as it crosses over more nonsense than production, you're trouble, and I think LaMelo might be more nonsense than production.
0: Like, Terrell Owens was a lot of nonsense.
1: But a hell of a player
0: but
1: for a while.
0: But that dude produced big time for a bunch of teams until they got tired of him, and then
1: Deion was a little nonsensical, not quite to the Terrell Owens level.
0: I don't think Deion noisy, yes. I don't know about nonsense.
1: But yeah, sure, noisy, but was fine. Because the production was so high, so good, that you were willing to keep him around. But yeah, as soon as that becomes, I mean, that's honestly, you know, whether you believe what they stand for or not, I mean, that was the problem for Tim Tebow, that was the problem for Colin Kaepernick. It wasn't necessarily just their beliefs, it was the noisiness of it outweighed the production they could offer. So you move on. And LaMelo might be in that same spot.
0: Still treading water. We're still hoping to hear from Lance Holtzclaw. Not only was he a terrific interview down at the Big 12, I think he plays on the D-line, which might be the most critical position group to the success of this Ute team this year. I'd say the D-line or the O-line, right? And so we're keeping an eye on the phone line. We're hoping Lance calls in any minute.
1: If Utah could find somebody who can get them double-digit sacks, which is not all that uncommon at Utah, though it's not super common at every school. BYU had a big push about just trying to get somebody there. Hadn't had anyone there for, I can't remember how long it was, but it was a crazy number. You know, if you can get that player to come in and give you that type of production, now I'm not saying that's fair to expect from Holtzclaw, but when you get those Hunter Dimmicks, Nate Orchards, list goes on and on of guys who had these huge seasons that benefited your defense so much, it probably covered up some areas on some of those teams where maybe it wasn't a traditionally strong Utah defense. Or, you know, it covered up some of the issues where maybe a linebacker wasn't performing at the highest level or they didn't have the safeties they'd had other seasons. If you can get somebody on that D-line to maybe perform much higher than expected or better than expected, yes, Morgan Scalley's job's going to get a lot easier and Utah's ability to compete for a Big 12 title becomes realistic. Because I think the offense is good enough. Well, and if the offensive line's good.
0: They got to stop the run, start there. That's where all Utah defenses start. And then, you know, see where you can go from there. I am curious as to what the identity of this defense is going to be. And we can, you know, if we talk to him, we can ask Lance about that. I mean, the obvious comparison is think of the difference in defensive styles between Kalani Sitake and then going to John Pease. Remember, it went from Kalani Sac Lake City to John Pease, who was 4 and a score.
1: Mm-hmm.
0: And the defense, one year to the next, was totally different.
1: It was.
0: And all of a sudden, I'd have to look at the sack totals. But under John Pease, the sack totals fell off to, like, next to nothing. I remember talking to fans, and everybody's like, where's Sac Lake City? And it's like, well, if your corner is moonwalking into the end zone, who cares?
1: Yeah, right.
0: You know?
1: Right.
0: Who cares? And it was much more of a stout up front, stop the run, put them in bad positions, whether it's tackles for loss and stripping for fumbles, or whether it was interceptions and making quarterbacks mistakes. I wonder where Colton Swann's identity is going to be. Does he want to bring back the Sac Lake City?
1: I remember talking to John Pease at practice one time, rest his soul, and him saying that, yeah, you know what? A pressure is better than a sack because sometimes it forces a bad throw, and the bad throw is a takeaway. I get a sack kills a possession, but they can punt it, and you flip the field. A hurried QB makes a bad throw, you get the takeaway. That's much better. And I thought, oh, yeah, it's definitely certainly a different approach, and it's exactly what you're talking about, different than what Kalani brought with Sac Lake City and equally effective. So where does Colton Swann fall in it?
0: Man, that John Pease was a nice man.
1: Great guy.
0: Yeah, absolutely. All right. Have not heard from Lance, so we're going to step aside here for a moment. We'll come back with some voicemails, and we'll still hold out hope to talk to the Utah defensive end. Stay tuned. 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

0: Yeah, you know, on Nike, I have to say I agree with Jake here. Why buy Nike sneakers when you can afford Louis Vuitton?
1: Shout out to Ryan for leaving a voicemail.
2: That's right.
1: If you have something to say, leave a voicemail. 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Hit send. It goes right to Christian in the studio. Just make sure you say it's for the Jake and Ben.
2: Jake doesn't have an issue with Nikes because of the ethics behind how they're made. It's because he doesn't like that lesser people in his view have touched his shoes.
1: So
2: that's pretty grim, Ryan.
1: It's because I'm too, what's the word? I'm too fancy
2: an
1: for
2: elitist.
1: Nike?
2: You're an elitist.
1: I'm too much of an elitist for Nike.
2: Yeah.
1: See, I feel it's the, I got to tell you, I feel the shoe community is the other way around. Like, if you're not wearing the special blah, blah, blah, Kevin Durant special edition orange color Nikes that people look at you and are like, oh, are those Skechers?
2: Mm-hmm.
1: I feel it's the opposite. I feel the Nike people are
2: the elitists. Of course they are.
1: Even though they're buying a crappy product.
2: Mm-hmm.
1: So I don't feel that, does Louis Vuitton even make shoes?
2: Probably. They probably make a little bit of everything. No, you're absolutely right. I've told you all my shoes are secondhand. I buy all my shoes secondhand, and thank goodness, whoever it is, there is somebody who goes to this particular thrift store I go to that wears my exact shoe size, apparently wears all of his shoes twice, and donates them. And then I get them, because they're always, it has to be the same person, in my opinion, donating them, because they're the exact same size. They're in very good shape every time, and they always show up at this one location. So, credit that person, whoever it is. I thought it was a bad breakup for a while, and someone just left all of his shoes at his girlfriend's house or wife's house, and the wife donated them. But I think it's just I think it is a shoe elitist, to your point, who's like, I've worn these twice. The laces came undone.
1: Get rid of them.
2: Get rid of them. So I think you're actually right on that front.
1: No, I mean, my guy Gordon, one of his sons-in-law, got him a pair of old school Jordans. I don't know enough about shoes. But he would walk in riding high and be like, are those Sanooks you're wearing?
2: Salazar is the biggest shoe guy here. But you know what? Scotty's a shoe guy.
1: John Salazar is a shoe guy?
2: Big time.
1: He
2: you
1: is
2: ever looked
1: not.
2: At his foot? Look at his feet.
1: Lloyd, I've known the man for 26 years. Lloyd is a shoe guy?
2: Christian, have you ever noticed?
3: No.
2: I bet you he's wearing Jordans right now. I'm not kidding. Lloyd
3: yeah, when he makes
2: guy.
3: Me kiss the floor, I'm not looking at his shoes.
1: Isn't he in there? Ask him what he's wearing.
2: No, he just walked out. Lloyd is low key. I don't know if he's always been this way. I didn't think so, but I have taken note that he wears fancy shoes. Scotty's always been a Nike guy. He's always had some fancy shoes on as well. And Tim Lacombe comes from the basketball world, so it's not that surprising.
1: I do like it that my refrigerator has a vacation mode, and all of a sudden I'm Louis Vuitton guy.
2: We talk about somebody who all their complaints in life secretly reveal how first world all their problems are.
1: Oh, yeah.
2: Uh-huh. You have accidentally fallen into the same trap. Ugh. Fridge is broken. It was in vacation mode.
1: Yeah, kind of. I didn't know. It was so dumb. I had to call the company.
2: Yeah.
1: And the guy's like, is it in vacation mode?
2: Yes, sure it is.
1: It sure is. Yeah, I didn't know I had a vacation mode. I didn't know I had a super fancy fridge.
2: Yeah, my car's not working super well. Well, were you putting 88 level gas in it? No. I guess my car requires the highest grade. Zero ethanol. I had no idea. I guess the Lambo needs what the Lambo needs. To be fair, you're not driving a Lambo. You're a sedan guy.
1: I am not.
2: You got that sedan lifestyle.
1: I can also tell you I've never put premium in it once.
2: My car makes you put in 88, apparently, not 85.
1: And you listen?
2: Yeah, I'm at the point where the 10 cents is probably worth whatever I'm going to screw up. The 10 cents extra in gas is probably worth putting in. Christian, you moved on from the Maserati.
3: Yeah, I'm middle of the, I'm the 88, 87 kind of guy.
2: It's probably a scam. But
3: yeah.
2: But I've fallen for it. I was 85. I was an 85 till I die guy.
1: So now I want a bunch of voicemails talking about how Ben's 88 guy. How Ben could just afford to be middle of the road gas guy.
2: Yeah, I'm not 89 or whatever it is. So maybe 91, whatever. I don't even know what the highest number is.
1: Maybe Ben.
2: That's reserved for an elite few.
1: Maybe Ben could get the Louis Vuitton voicemails now that we know he's the middle grade gas guy.
3: Well, it's not just the vacation mode. It's also the Tom Ford glasses.
2: Yeah, it's the glasses.
1: That was an accident.
2: Yeah, it's the multiple trips to Hawaii. It's the golfing. Yeah.
1: Just because I'm wearing a golf shirt from Hawaii today?
3: Oh, yeah.
2: Oh, you mean this old rag?
1: From
2: the private club at Hawaii. Where were you booking your vacation for earlier during the show?
1: Cedar City.
2: Oh, Napa. That's right. The private tasting you were going on? That's right.
1: No, Cedar City.
2: That's right.
1: You heard me wrong.
2: You're right. Make sure to put the fridge in vacation mode.
3: No, it's the, when it's you and the second best wine country in the world, Cedar City.
2: Mr. Ritzy.
1: I bet they have wineries in Cedar City. Come on.
2: They have toilet wine. It's called the local prison.
1: That's Gunnison. Cedar City doesn't have a prison.
2: They have a jail.
1: You're not in the Cedar City County Jail or whatever county that is. County Jail long enough to make toilet wine.
2: Got a bunch of dandelions.
1: I'm in here for the weekend. Better get started on the toilet wine.
2: Hope you've been brewing.
1: Because, man.
2: Have a hard weekend.
1: I'm hoping it's ready by Sunday night.
2: Spent too much time loitering. Cedar City.
1: Yeah, I think it's lame I get this rap.
2: It's earned. It's well earned.
1: It is not.
2: I deserve it.
1: I'm not the one who uses the middle grade gas.
2: My gas cap says I can't use 85 anymore. It has an 85 and a big circle and a line through it.
1: Well, I'm not the one who bought a Rolls. That's apparently a you problem.
2: Yeah. Toyota. It's fancy.
1: I know. Basically got top engine. Got to give it the best fuel.
2: That's what they tell me.
1: How dare you dox my Cedar City trip?
2: Apologies. I'm not trying to throw you under the bus.
1: Now everybody's going to know.
2: Yep.
1: Going down there to go to
2: Shakespeare Festival.
1: The Cedar City Winery and maybe the movie theater down there.
2: I don't know if I've ever been to Cedar City.
1: Is there still a Megaplex down there? I spent a super fun weekend in Cedar City once.
2: Okay.
1: We saw Three Dog Night at the SUU basketball, whatever it is,
2: arena.
1: Yeah.
2: Cool.
3: I mean, you mean the America First Event Center?
1: Is that what it's called?
3: They're changing the name, but yeah.
1: Oh, okay.
3: That's what it was.
1: Yeah, I saw Three Dog Night, Chuck Negron and all.
2: Okay.
1: Who has the world's worst rock star injury, which I always feel the need to bring up every time. We don't need to talk about what it was, but.
2: Okay.
1: Not good.
2: Must not be.
1: Great band.
2: Okay.
1: You a Three Dog Night fan?
2: I don't own anything from their discography.
1: You know Joy to the World.
2: Mm-hmm.
1: You know Mama Told Me.
2: Mm-hmm.
1: You know Shambhala.
2: Familiar with their works.
1: Yeah, they're awesome.
2: I'm not driving to Cedar City to see him.
1: Oh, I'd do it again in a heartbeat. We'll have more in the 6 o'clock hour. Coming up next, Jake and Ben, 97.5, the KSL Sports Zone.
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